0: TuneIn's How To. A brief look at all the special functions and things you might not know we have.
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3: And welcome back into Foxwood Live. We are in full alert mode for what you're seeing out of the windshield with Brandon Kopick. He is in Missouri, in the Midwest, seeing these violent storms that are playing out. And these have been tornado-worn storms. We've actually had confirmed tornadoes. But at this vantage point, not only is the tree line limiting your visibility, but it's rain wrapped. A very dangerous situation that's unfolding not only in Missouri, but throughout the Midwest. We've already seen it throughout the day. Look at the big board right now. Over 25 active warnings. And behind me, we have Sam. She's going to kind of give me updates. Of course, we're going to be talking throughout the evening time and also bringing you those visuals from Brandon Kopick and Corey Gerken. Again, look at all the debris that's in the road. It looks like, thankfully, for the most part, small tree limbs, but I mean, look at the trees themselves that are on the side of the road. They're being shoved down into the ground. I almost wish you could hear this right now. This has to be thunderous as it's unfolding, this violent wind event that's playing out in Brashear, Missouri. Wind gusts in this area have been 60, 70 miles per hour plus. Sheets of rain because of this massive wind event. Look at the power outages that we've just popped up on the edge of your screen, Illinois. There's actually been an uptick. That's because now you have a resurgence of this hitting the western side of the state. 280,000+ customers without power. Michigan continues to climb to now 100,000 customers without power. Wisconsin finally starting to lower their numbers after they've had over a 90-mile-per-hour wind gust reporting today. I mean, just look how volatile this has been with Brandon this entire time. Each stretch of miles of roads that he's on, you're looking at debris that has been there. Right there, you start to see there was actually a tree limb. Look at Old Glory. That's kind of whipping in the wind. You don't know if that's going to be ripped from the pole itself. And all of this kind of showing you what it's like as it rakes across the ground. And you can see the hilly terrain. And at times, his visual will be blacked out as we miss some of it. And then we get Corey's. By the way, Corey has some interference as well. So those were live visuals that I was embedding into our system. I'm going to bring up some radar now to show you what's unfolding in that area as it shows you that there are multiple waves of this. This is the primary wave that came in early afternoon, early evening. This is where they are at right now. That's where we have that tornadic risk because of the wind shear in that environment. That is a level 3 out of 5 risk. Let's zoom in. That purple polygon is an indication of a confirmed tornado that now has been extended out to a tornado warning. As I mentioned, I have Sam behind me. I want to get an opportunity to get her sense of what we've been seeing because you and I were looking at this before. Hopefully this has been cycling, but what have you kind of learned from this as we look at some of those reports that were coming in?
4: Well, the good news is the Weather Service has not gotten any reports of major damage. I know we've seen tree branches down, but no major damage, which is good. They did have a 63-mile-an-hour wind gust reported within the warning, so nothing too intense. And I think the rotation's kind of weakened, which is why they dropped it down to a base warning.
3: And speaking candidly, look, you love being out in the field. You were doing some storm tracking as long as I did this too back in the day. But you had even said when we were watching Brandon, that felt almost uncomfortable there for a moment.
4: Yeah, I like to be further out. I never want to be in a storm, and especially if you're getting reports of a rain-wrapped, you know, tornado where you really can't see it, I don't want to be too close. So that was a little nerve-wracking watching, but, you know, he's always safe. He knows what he's doing.
3: Yeah, he has had so many years of experience, but it kind of gives you a sense, and I agree with Sam, right? They're a little too close for comfort because of the rain-wrapped nature. So what does that ultimately mean, by the way, when we're saying rain-wrapped? Well, when you're looking at this, this is all that electricity there showing you how unstable that environment is, but the amount of rain that is built into this. So what I'm going to do is I'm actually going to try to give you a sense of what the rain rate could be like. And I'm showing you all sides of the storm, 2 inch or greater. That's where you limit your visibility. Also, this is turning into a nighttime event. So let's look at the overall rotation on this and look at what we could see in areas like Kirksville, where we had this before. I'm going to zoom back in a little bit. By the way, we'll bring up this tracker. So courtesy, you have Brandon here, right in the heart of it. And then there we have Corey. You're saying we have Brandon that's on the phone? All right. Yeah, so let's bring that up. We're going to show you what Brandon was witnessing before. You see where his location is. New video just coming in from Brandon. And this is where Sam and I were talking. We're saying, this is a little uncomfortable, right? Because you can see how volatile the wind is. See, if you want to crank up the audio, I'll lower my voice. The people can almost feel what it's like to be in this, right? You can kind of hear the wind raging.
5: Ooh, here comes the wind.
3: Yeah. And there's Brandon kind of commenting in on this, showing you overall what this environment's like. You can see him kind of backing out a little bit because notice that big tree right to the left. Last thing you want is that collapsing, falling on your vehicle, you know, and then you're trapped in the middle of this storm. So he's backing out there, kind of letting his sixth sense kind of tell him, all right, look, I'm surrounded by some intense conditions, wind, 60 plus miles per hour, and a whole lot of rain, right? So that was in this area. And what's interesting about this is only low rotation was being picked up. But again, it's important to use as much insight as you can. Sam and I were talking and saying, you know, this is a radar site that's really difficult because you're far removed. So here's what we've gotten so far. Spotter, of course, that would be Brandon. There's that 63 mile per hour gust. And then we got one hail report, and that was only quarter size hail. But this event is much bigger than this. As we talk about outside of Davenport, they have a tornado possible severe thunderstorm warning with 70 mile per hour wind, and then tornado warnings just to the east of there. That's going to be for Hoop Pole out towards Princeton, the I-80 corridor along with I-39. So LaSalle and those spots under a tornado warning as of right now. Does not look like there's any rotation, but it does look like a damaging wind event that could be unfolding. I'm going to pull back out. And what I want to show you is that these are the same storms that were in northern Missouri, southern Iowa, before that had confirmed tornadoes and damaging wind. Look at the different reports that came in over the last 6 hours. And you can see, I'm going to back out from this, that all of this together has been stretching in. And notice this line that has been marching in one after another. So this line, I'm going to pause it here because I know there's a lot, and I want to explain this. This line has reached Davenport. It has not reached what has unfolded with the main Boeing segment that came in earlier in the day that caused all of this. This was a damaging wind event. So all of this damage that you are seeing up here has not been touched by round two. And that's going to be the concern, is the onset of that. Let's actually see. We pause it here from Chicago. You're talking 90, so about 100 miles from Chicago. That's going to be playing at night tonight with Ari, and so we're going to be watching that as it evolves. What we're looking at right now is the wind shear in this environment from Ottumwa to Kirksville, Quincy to Davenport to Peoria. As we back out, you'll see that the wind at the surface is still derived out of the south, so that's going to keep it warm. Then you see the winds aloft. That's that low-level jet, or even at 10,000 feet, is now coming in out of the west-southwest. What that does is change direction with height and also speed, which means you're going to aid in that overall rotation that could unfold for these areas. Now, everything that we just talked about was the southern side. I do want to talk about the northern side, which was prolific as it came through Wisconsin, Illinois, Michigan, and northern Indiana. Over 150 reports. And when you get rid of those reports and you just look at the power outages alone, you start to see the major uptick in these power outages. And so what I want to do is bring back radar and start looking at these spots like Lansing out towards Saginaw that are now dealing with this main line. As you start looking at it, 60 mile per hour wind. So hopefully not nearly the intensity that we had before, but we start looking at potentially some of the damage reports. We got a tree across the road in these areas, 55 mile per hour wind. Kalamazoo, you have trees and wires down. By the way, Detroit had a rogue cell, but only had quarter size hail. Now, that was a lot to talk about for just tonight. We kind of got you updated with everything that's unfolding. I do want to push this forecast ahead, though, and talk about how this is not just going to be tonight. But again, tomorrow, this is going to be something that will unfold for these areas of the Midwest. So we have the Fox Weather Alert System. We'll keep you updated as those alerts come in. Here's tomorrow's threat. Same areas, different overall trigger to what unfolds. You have the jet stream that is now going to push further. That creates this volatile wind environment in the upper level of the atmosphere, but it aids in that overall rotation. It elevates that tornadic risk from what we saw today. But then you also add a frontal boundary. So many of these spots, as they saw the storms today, still had dew points in the lower to mid 70s, still had ample warmth. Tomorrow, you're going to have this cold front that sweeps through, and there is going to be a kind of an eruption of storms as that comes in. One of those points that I'd be watching for is way up here. It's a similar spot. You're going to have, of course, wind shear here, but now you're starting to look at a triple axis point up towards Wisconsin, Iowa, Minnesota. I know that's on the periphery of this, but just something I'm kind of watching as this could evolve. This is the main zone, though, as you're looking at the same spots tonight. Northern Missouri, Iowa, out towards western Illinois, southern Wisconsin. Not only do they have the greatest probability, the most favorable zone, look at that intensity, EF2 or greater. Now, that is the tornadic risk. We are looking at a major damaging wind event for an area that's already compromised because they dealt with volatile storms so far this evening. Now, we're not only in the severe season, we are in the tropical season. We've actually gotten some updates, and so the latest kind of tropical update that came in was at 8 p.m. at the top of the hour. Tampa, Florida, dealing with some gloomy skies right now. That is just your typical summer pattern, right? You got an onshore flow, you could get a thunderstorm, but they're likely to see some storms over the weekend into early next week. And that's going to be courtesy of a lot of rising humid air. But let's talk about the update that we got from the National Hurricane Center earlier today. They designated the first area to watch for the Atlantic Basin for the 2020 season. Now, that was a 10% chance of development over the next week. Now, the update came in the next 2 days. So we went from a 7-day window to a 48-hour window. Overall, though, I don't think this really changes the message. What do I mean by that? Let's bring in our hurricane specialist, Brian Norcross. He joined us earlier to talk more about this Gulf trouble that's brewing. Take a listen to what he had to say.
6: Only down in here, maybe Friday into Saturday, slight chance something might develop. So the Hurricane Center has a 10% chance on it, but no threat of a significant storm. And really, this is a moisture source, really a moisture surge coming up out of Central America that's going to end up all across the South and even in the Deep South here moving through the weekend and into next week.
3: And as we take a look, this is just that deep moisture. And with that, regardless if it gets named or not, you're going to have rising humid air. This is going to lead to tropical downpours no matter what side of the Gulf that you are on. And that continues on beyond the weekend because now you have a cold front boundary that's going to undercut all of that, destabilize the atmosphere, and allow repetitive days of storms. Areas like Houston, a major flood threat as you enter into the weekend and into early next week. Of course, the severe season continues on. And when you look out in areas of Edina, Missouri, you're losing visibility. And Brandon Kopic is on one of those tornado-worn storms. We're going to have more on what that means for tonight, but also again tomorrow when Fox Weather Live returns.
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1: Welcome back into Foxwoods Live, showing you what it's like in Edina, Missouri. A lot of the visuals we've seen with Brandon has been, you know, intense wind, a lot of rain, and he's been in rural farmland, open fields. Now you can see what it's like to hit the city. And looking right now, relatively quiet. Looks like just had law enforcement in front of him. That was about it. But still a lot of rain in these areas. That may lead to another secondary risk out of all of this, the flooding threat. There's the Foxwoods Alert System. If you notice, at the very bottom, there was a purple box. We do have a confirmed tornado in Kansas. So we had one in Missouri and now into Kansas. I want to show you the stats of where we stand as of right now. 30 active warnings. Because of that, nearly 2 million people underneath those warnings. We've already had over 90-mile-per-hour winds in Wisconsin. There's a lot to unfold here on radar, but it's overlaid right into where we anticipated at level 3 out of 5. The confirmed tour just outside of there. It's along the I-70 corridor, Abilene, out towards Junction City in Kansas. This is the county of Dickinson. When I'm looking at it, though, the rotation is relatively broad, right? You do have some of that rotation. This is observed, of course. And so what we have right now is roughly 60-mile-per-hour wind in that. It's not the only area of concern. We jump over to northern Missouri. This is where we have our team, Brandon and Corey. They're on this. It looks like Brandon's right in the thick of the storm. And then from there, this is the one that's had a history of producing some storms outside. And you get up into Illinois, Bureau and Whiteside County, they have a tornado warning. So we have addressed all those hot spots embedded in the storm, and we'll continue to watch as this evolves into the hours ahead.
2: Like every morning when I check the weather, it says like 60s, right? So I'm like, oh, I'm gonna wear my like long pants today, maybe my sweater. And then lo and behold, I'm literally like, I'm outside, I'm looking for my friend right now, and I'm dying.
1: And that same hot, humid air that makes it feel like summer here is also setting the stage for severe storms for the end of the work week. This is tomorrow and Friday, all up and down the I-95 corridor, northeast to mid-Atlantic. We have record highs, and then you're going to be watching that westerly flow. So the wind is going to come off of the Appalachian Range, and it's going to come sliding down into I-95, where it's very warm, but it's also humid. Heat index makes it feel like it could be north of 100. Whenever you have cold, dense air descending out of the mountains, accelerating and clashing into that, the sparks fly. The sparks being Thursday and Friday, major damaging wind event. That is what we're going to be looking at tonight. We did have some very isolated storms, but did not pack the punch that we're anticipating for tomorrow afternoon and evening. No, this is a 7 p.m. local time. The five boroughs getting blasted as you're looking at those storms that are coming in, working their way onto Long Island, down towards the nation capital, a little more isolated. It looks like a cluster comes into New York. Isolated down towards D.C. overnight, it clears out. The atmosphere reloads. Look how warm it gets as we get back into Friday. So forecast record highs from Raleigh up towards D.C., even up into New York City as we get into the mid-90s. We just had storms the day before, and now we're looking at more warmth that's going to fuel that massive threat that goes from the Canadian border all the way down into the Carolinas. Again, in

0: Anticipating another afternoon and evening Friday night as we get into more of that damaging wind event. Now, this morning, we received a new update on the hurricane season's outlook. The CSU, Colorado State University, is leaning quieter for the Atlantic season now, forecasting a below-average year thanks to El Nino. Stronger wind shear limiting that storm development, with the next outlook coming in early July. Before we dive deeper into this update, take a listen to what our hurricane specialist Brian Norcross had to say about it.
1: That's what I expected, actually, as this El Nino is coming on strong and the Atlantic is staying cool. The expectation was that it would go lower. The question was, how low would Phil go? Now, the averages that we're seeing here are a little misleading, not in hurricanes and Category 3 and above, but here in the average number of named storms at 14, this goes back to include the 90s. And in the 90s, first of all, there was a low in the early 90s, and then things picked up in 95. Secondly, the technology wasn't the same, so some things get named now that we wouldn't know about back then. So that number really probably should be 15 or 16 using all the modern situation. So you see, this is pretty significantly below normal.
0: Okay, so we're looking at CSU's update, talking about, obviously, that is something they're expecting, a quieter season overall. We do have a minimal chance of development over the next 7 days. That's going to be out into the Gulf. We talk about all that moisture that's lifting to the north, fighting its way over the Yucatan. That's from Christina. That's going to be that tropical depression that's out in the EPAC. We'll have more on that here in a moment. What we're looking broad view in the Atlantic Basin, ITCZ. Remember, that's that intertropical convergence zone. You see the three squiggly lines. Maybe think of bacon. No, that's just actually tropical waves, rising air that comes in, but it's unorganized. And so nothing that will threaten anywhere. Of course, this is what you anticipate over the early portion of the season. As we look for that Saharan dust, this is normally when we see that uptick. We do have strong hostile winds. This box, by the way, is the MDR. That's that main development region. That's typically where you look at later on in the season. As we push towards August and September, that's where you can see storms that form out here. They have much more time over water, and they can intensify. Right now, early in the season, we're showing you all the ingredients that align for it to be quiet. Now, notice below average rain expected because of that Saharan dust. It almost suffocates these areas. It dries it out from areas of the Western Atlantic to the Caribbean, even into the Southern Gulf. That's expected to the middle to the latter half of June. As we look at the El Nino, remember, that's why CSU is expecting a quieter season overall. That is strengthening, and there's more and more confidence that as we look, this is what it was likely to be, the average in April. Now that we're in June, that has only gained confidence and intensity that the El Nino will be even stronger. But notice that we're not expecting it to be at its peak until the wintertime after the hurricane season, but still will have an influence towards the latter half of the hurricane season, creating that harsh environment in the Atlantic Basin. But it does open up a prime environment into the EPAC. So let's dive deeper into what we could be seeing in the EPAC. They've had a whole lot of activity over the last several days. Remember, we had Boris, and that moved and made its landfall and really created widespread showers. Now we have tropical depression Christina. So that is actually weakening as well. And as it moves, really what we're looking at with Christina is potentially this historic landfall in El Salvador. If you can imagine, El Salvador has only had two landfalls in its history. And I was talking with Sam about this last night. Sam was saying even one of those was actually on the Atlantic side. So this would be only the second time ever that El Salvador has had a landfall from a named system on the Pacific side. What we're looking at overall, though, look at the movement. It's going towards the north and west. So it's going to allow that rain to move not only into El Salvador, into Guatemala. It erodes away, it falls apart, it loses its name, but that moisture keeps lifting to the north. And so this is something that we had talked about earlier on with Brian Norcross, and here at Fox Weather we've been emphasizing, is that little lemon that you see out in the Gulf may never get named, but all that rising air and tropical moisture will play some impacts to the Gulf Coast states as we move into the weekend and next week. With all of this air moving further and further north, this is that rarity, by the way, that we were talking about, Selma and Julia. Those are the only two spots that have ever made their landfall. As we look at it overall, what we're tracking out for the EPAC is broad, widespread rain expected over the next 7 to 10 days. Look at this. Monster waves have been slamming Southern California, bringing some of the roughest surf the region has seen in years. Orange County was actually taking the brunt of it. The swells there, 8 to 10 feet, and even sometimes they got up to 15 feet. The waves caught tourists and locals all by surprise.
2: They're the biggest ones we've ever seen in person. Yeah. And there's crazy people out there, like body surfing and stuff.
0: Plus, the aftermath of an earthquake in Mexico. This was at a beach in Cancun, where visitors were strongly encouraged to leave their hotel rooms after they were feeling that rattling. And we got more video that's been released after the powerful earthquake that rocked the Philippines on Monday. This was actually sent to us from Jollibee that was falling down there. It was crashing as you look here. And it just shows you how quickly everything can fall apart during one of these major earthquakes. Moving a little closer to the States, severe storms that were hitting in Canada. And that actually included some large hail. All of this playing out all across the world, something that we will keep you up to date with. As we know, the summer travel season is underway. But look at this. In Winnipeg, Canada, those storms hitting the big city. You see all the lightning strobing in. At one time, it looks like it's actually showing us some funnels that were being produced as well. Well, tonight, we're worried about the upper Midwest and more severe weather here stateside. We'll unpack it all on the other side of the break.
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1: Yeah, welcome back into Fox Weather Live. We're in full alert mode as we continue to get these warnings popping up out of not only the Midwest, the Plains, and into the Great Lakes. A lot of active weather again tonight, and we're likely to revisit this again tomorrow. So this is Knox City, Missouri, courtesy of Brandon Kopic. You can see just how intense that rain is. That's going to be a concern, of course, when you start thinking about tomorrow and how much rain they've already seen. Flooding could be a real risk for tonight. The reason why the rain is a problem, of course, is because it's like it's rain-wrapped. You can't even see what's happening in front of you. Now, we do have multiple warnings that are ongoing, I believe. Yeah, we have 39 active warnings right now. This has been a major wind event. Because of that, you have over 560,000 customers without power, 277,000 of those in Illinois. Most of those coming in out of Chicago, and they're going to be dealing with another round of storms here overnight. I see Chris, he's loaded up. Ari's getting ready for the At Night show. Sam is going to be with them as well. And so they're going to continue this coverage, of course, as these waves continue to hit the same areas. But let's talk more about what we are seeing unfold really on the southern and western side of this level 3 out of 5 threat. You'll see that it's northern Illinois, back through Iowa, Missouri, and now even into Kansas. So what I want to look for is, where are those spots where that tornadic risk still remains, right? As you get through these different events, it turns linear. And as you get deeper into the night, you have that low-level jet that may accelerate a little bit, maybe enhances. And with that intensification, maybe you get a spin-up embedded in that line that could likely play out from Morgan to Kirksville out towards Quincy. Now, these are the same spots where we've had our storm trackers throughout the entire day. I want to show you video from Brandon Kopic earlier in the day, where we have this video that's showing us what it's like in Brashear, Missouri. As you can see, as you know, how brutal the wind was. We have learned that Brandon is going to be able to have a moment to talk with us here, as he's kind of gearing up for what could be a late night run. And so what we're looking at is the southern side. I do want to show you that this was the southern side of this event, where you had intense wind and at times rotation embedded inside of that. But that's not the only location. As we continue to climb to the north, this is in northern Illinois. And then we just show you what has unfolded with the tornadic risk, but also the damaging wind. Look how big this wind was. And we actually saw the damage courtesy of our Fox 6 team out of Milwaukee earlier in the day. Look at what they found in some of their local cities after this major wind event went through.
2: Way up on the left side of the street here, as you see, what appears to be the roof damage. It's almost hanging off of the front facade. And firefighters, they just took the ladder on that ladder truck down. They had been looking at the roof on that building as well as on the opposite side of the street, the north side of the street. So where it looks like is that part of the roof from the south side perhaps flew into these buildings, into the facade on the north side. The question here is, was it a tornado or was it straight line winds? We'll leave that to the weather experts to decide. But you can see that this is a huge response. They've added in the Horicon Fire Department, Horicon Police have 33 blocked off, several blocks in both directions. As a lot of people, with it just only being kind of rain right now, not so much the wind that they saw earlier, coming out to see what happened and take pictures for themselves. No doubt there has to be a concern of if these buildings are strong enough to stay standing or if they will come down, particularly with another round of storms, both tonight and, as you just heard Tom say, tomorrow. So we're just getting eyes on it right now. We're going to chat with some people, including the mayor, hopefully, here, as far as just getting an assessment of what happened and frankly, what the plan is here. This is a thoroughfare, not just for people living here, but for truck traffic getting through Dodge County and heading elsewhere into parts of the state. So we are just getting started here. If we get anything else, we'll bring it to you here, both on air and online through Fox Local app. For now, we're live tonight in Horicon. Sam Kramer, Fox 6 News.
1: That was courtesy, of course, of our Fox 6 affiliate. They got us on the ground on the northern side. Let's take you on the ground to the southern side. This is in LaBelle, Missouri. Brandon Kopic is on one of those warm storms in northern Missouri. Brandon, thank you for joining us. Not too long ago, you were on a confirmed tornado. I believe it was Kirksville area. Can you walk us through what that was like, what you kind of felt there as that storm came to fruition?
3: You know, it was actually actually really chaotic because of the fact of, you know, we didn't have cell data out there. First off, there was a tornado west of town, you know, heading towards town. We had no data to be able to get a hold of anybody, and that was prior to it getting tornado warned. So that was a nerve-wracking experience, just knowing that we couldn't relay that there was a tornado in progress heading towards Kurtzville, while Kurtzville wasn't under an active warning. They're in a huge radar hole. But with that being said, thankfully it lifted before it got to Kirksville. The storm cycled and produced another tornado in South Stovepipe, just off to the east of Kirksville.
1: And Brennan, the tornado isn't the only threat. We actually have new video from you from earlier before, and I remember watching this, and I was like, wow, what an incredibly volatile environment. I believe it was Brashear. But when we're looking at it, you're parked and you're in this rain wrap. Can you walk us through what the damaging wind event has been like for you as you've been navigating in the Midwest?
3: Well, that actually wasn't even necessarily damaging wind. That was the outer circulation of a heavily rain wrapped tornado.
1: Wow.
3: So that definitely was keeping us on our toes. It was just a position where you just got to wait and watch the winds and react to how the winds are moving. That way you don't put yourself in a perilous position.
1: Yeah, I could tell you backed up, and I see that big tree off to your left at that time. And, you know, at any moment, you don't know when those are going to collapse. Good instinct, of course, by you, as always, kind of get out of the way of the danger. I want to ask you, there's so many chapters of this event. What does this look like for you in the hours ahead? I know there's a pocket of tornado potential with that wind shear, or do you see this setting up as more of a linear threat?
3: I think now we're starting to quickly transition to more of a heavy rain and damaging wind threat. While these storms still have plentiful inflow in them, they're starting to congeal into lines now, and that's going to promote more upscale growth than an overall damaging wind threat, as opposed to a tornado threat like we saw earlier when the storms were more discreet and by themselves.
1: Brian, I want to pick your brain real quickly. Tomorrow, same place. Can we anticipate you're going to be in these same spots for tomorrow's threat?
3: I have not dug that far into tomorrow. The last I saw it, it'd probably be up near the Quad Cities or so where I'd start, but I'm not completely sure yet, if I'm going to be honest.
1: All right. Look forward to your coverage. Thank you for joining us tonight, Brandon. Of course, you can see his amazing visuals now. You're hearing his analysis of everything that he witnessed, he unfolded, but you heard him try to talk about, hey, I haven't had a chance even yet to think about tomorrow, but my instincts might tell me I got to get up to the Quad City area. They actually had a tornado warning earlier today, and let's look at their environment. So here's the warnings, right, for tonight. Let's talk more about why Brandon's thinking, okay, this is that zone, because now you have the jet stream and its influence. And so now the upper air pattern starting to accentuate or heighten that vorticity, and that elevates that tornadic risk. There's going to be plenty of available storm energy with this. Something different that we didn't have today. You're going to have a frontal boundary. A cold front comes sweeping through. Here's those winds out of the south, right? So that ushers in all that warmth. That's why the atmosphere is reloaded yet again, right? It's not depleted, and why we have another event tomorrow that could be even more robust or volatile than what we witnessed today. And you start looking at these spots, right? There's that wind shear as you see that wind really starting to accelerate and change direction. So you're looking at some of these areas, a level 3 out of 5. That's the most favorable zone. But look how expansive it is. I mean, it goes all the way from Missouri to the mid to Michigan for EF2 potential or greater. So that shows you that if a supercell enters into the right environment, it has a high ceiling. It can gain intensity just like that. So what we're watching is early through the afternoon, you'll start looking at what's happening on the northern side of this, but this is the southern side, this linear threat. But as I'm witnessing this and I'm looking at it on our exclusive Vox model, yeah, it looks like a pure line, but that line actually looks like it's fragmented, like there's clusters. So because of that, it could still act like rogue cells. Yes, damaging wind, but it could still have some of that rotation embedded as we push deeper into the night. That's where it sweeps through the Ohio Valley region. Something else, this inherent risk of now flash flooding. Because how often have we talked about these same spots time and time again? Yes, in each individual event, you have the concern for flash flooding, especially for a spot like Chicago. Big urban landscape, deluge of rain that comes through. But when you start thinking about, okay, this is day 3 or 4 of an event, or this region has experienced so much rain, whether it's or sub-sphere, you start elevating that risk of flooding. And so when we time it out for Chicago, it looks like anywhere from that 7 to 8 p.m. hour, that's when those storms come rumbling through, and we will be covering it, of course, here on Fox Weather Live And Fox Weather at Night with Chris, Ari, and Sam, they will be diving deeper into those storms again tomorrow. This is the tropical season, so we do have some updates that we want to address for the hurricane season. As we take a look here, this is in the Gulf. And so we have Tampa, Florida, where they are dealing with some of those, rogue summer-like storms. But we do have an update on what we are looking at out of the Atlantic Basin. Remember earlier today, National Hurricane Center designated the first area to watch of the 2026 season. This is the overall pattern and the steering mechanism of that. Here is the update that we are watching. Over the next 7 days, 10% chance of development. That was already there. But now this just came in with that latest update. 10% chance of development over the next 48 hours. Does that really change overall what we're expecting? Well, we had hurricane specialist Brian Norcross. He was on earlier. He was talking about, look, that this is showing you that you're going to have ample moisture. You're going to have rising air, but a very low-end opportunity for this to actually develop into anything. If anything, what this is going to show us is widespread showers that are possible into the Gulf this weekend into early next week. Here's a way for us to reflect that. You have all of this rising and available moisture. This is by Sunday morning, now impacting areas like Corpus Christi, Houston, out towards Baton Rouge, Lake Charles. But even on this side of the Gulf, Tallahassee, Pensacola, and those spots like Tampa, Florida. Widespread showers in and around the Gulf Coast states, no matter where you are. With something to look at, though, is that air or that rising warm humid air continues to move. So tropical downpours that will not have a name likely, but have an ability to create a flooding risk for major metro areas like Houston starting Saturday all the way through Monday. These type of rain events could lead to 3 or 4 hour rain rates. That's excessive at times, especially when you have an urban landscape, but also elevates that risk when you're talking about day two on Sunday, day two on Monday, because each preceding day gets a little more concerning because of how waterlogged the ground is and how those drainage systems may be clogged from the day prior. By the way, is any of this a rarity when you're looking at an area to watch in the Gulf or the Western Atlantic? No, that's what you climatologically you would expect this time of year for the Atlantic Basin. Now, with the storms that are ramping up all over the country tonight, we have heard from you in your backyard, and we want to say thank you. Let's take a look at Alsip, Illinois. Tommy showing us what a brutal wind event can be like as those trees start to collapse and snap. This is Plainfield, Illinois, courtesy of Jill. We're showing you another vantage point of the trees that have been broken as well. If you have any videos or pictures, scan that QR code there that you're seeing. Here's another one, Joliet, Illinois. That's just to the southwest, I believe, of Chicago. And what you're looking at is 70-80 mile per hour gust that tore through this neighborhood and tore these trees apart. But it's not just in these areas of Illinois. Look at Michigan, Grand Haven, courtesy of Bill. It looks like Bill... Oh, you might be up. Okay, I thought you were using a drone. I was like, all right, extra points there for Bill. As you're taking a look, and you can just hear the wind of that powerful shelf cloud as it works its way over Lake Michigan. We want to hear from you. If you got any cool weather photos or videos you want to show us, scan the QR code on your screen, and you can share with us. If you can't get it there in time, just head over to foxweather.com/connect. We'll have much more after the break. Stay with us.
4: 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We're back. 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

0: And welcome back into Fox with the Live, showing you the top wind reports that we've had throughout the day today. Over 90 miles per hour in Wisconsin. This led to widespread power outages and sadly damage reports. We have our team that's in this event. We take it back to the Midwest. Throughout the day today, we have seen tornadoes confirmed and warnings pop up in Missouri. Then we start looking at what we're seeing from Corey's vantage point. So Brandon and Corey working in tandem, showing us how these storms have been developing throughout the day and into the nighttime. That's the concern with all of this, is there have been waves of storms that have been coming in. Look at the intensity of the rain rate at night. You're not going to be able to see it. You can't trust line of sight, but also the amount of rain coming down makes it a rain-wrapped type of event. Looking at all of the reports that are coming in, nearly 300 of those so far. So what I want to do is bring out the short-range model and show you how this evolves in the hours ahead. Notice that the northern side really starts to fall apart by 10:30 p.m. local time. So what I'm going to do is zoom in on the southern side. It's the heart of Illinois. As you start looking at spots like Champaign, that could be getting storms that are rowdy late tonight into the overnight hours. And we continue to see this activity time and time again for those areas of Illinois into Indiana. Here's the real concern, is it doesn't end tonight. Even though you had those storms that swept through, this is tomorrow's risk. And you'll notice the same spots, Iowa, Missouri, Illinois, Wisconsin, Indiana, and Michigan in the worst of it. Beyond just the tornadic risk and the damaging wind event, also the amount of rain and the flooding that could pursue is something we'll be watching closely. This has been an ongoing threat, though, for days now as we start looking at spots of the Dakotas in the northern tier. This is, of course, North Dakota last night, courtesy of our Fox Weather storm trackers that were there to witness it. Corey Gerken captured this giant shelf cloud in the city of Tappan, where it looks beautiful. But those are indicative of a big damaging wind event. Mesmerizing there, even at the golden hour, as you see that gold stripe right at the bottom. Let's talk more about what his teammate found. Brandon Kopic was also out there capturing the scene. It's one from a different angle. These produce severe thunderstorm warnings in those areas. And again, when you're over rural farmland or open fields, beautiful and dynamic, but scary from how much wind they can produce. We also saw this scene earlier, someone in Harvey, right underneath the skies. It was relatively spooky there in North Dakota, as you're looking at not only just the shelf cloud, but you know, the rain that's coming down and just how many miles that goes on. Seeing this in person is such a different experience as you're kind of looking at, of course, what could unfold, how fluid the atmosphere can be. And then we take you now towards Bismarck, North Dakota, where you're watching all of this kind of unfold and how quickly, you know, the atmosphere can set up and you can see, you know, these storms produce. That's one thing to note, is that you're not going to be waiting around all day. What fueled a lot of this, by the way, is intense summer heat, something that's not exclusive to the Dakotas, but something that we've been feeling here in the Northeast as well.
1: When it gets hot, I always eat ice cream, really. I mean, I had ice cream maybe three times this week, no joke.
0: Sounds good, but that's not enough ice cream for what we got left here in the Northeast for the rest of the week. We need to order more ice cream. Here's why. Look at this. Thursday and Friday, 45 potential record highs going to be broken here along the I-95 corridor. That's one primary ingredient that we're going to see fuel the severe weather threat. The westerly winds downsloping out of the Appalachian Mountains allows not only the wind to pick up, but also for those warm temperatures to stay put along the I-95 and coastal region. And with that, you get a lot of influence from the western Atlantic. Look at the dew points. That's a key component in this. Low to mid 70s makes the heat index feel like you're in the triple digits, 100 degrees or more. So tomorrow and Friday, we got the red stripe. And that means you have a damaging wind event that's going to be accelerating through. Let's talk more about what we could anticipate. What's the overall timing? Through the morning time, beautiful. Through the afternoon, looks pretty good. And then you get on into the early evening time. The arrival time is pivotal, because now you're coming right off the heels of the warmest part of the day, which means you have all this latent energy. And once the westerlies start to set up, now you start to see widespread thunderstorms that are likely going to be severe for the five boroughs out onto Long Island, I-95 corridor, more isolated as you get down towards D.C. and Baltimore. Quick event, though, fast-moving event. then the atmosphere reload. Look at Friday morning. Clear skies, calm conditions, inviting you to think about another beautiful summer weekend on tap. Temperatures climb to record highs. You're getting a nice tan, and it's very warm outside. And before you know it, your mind is wandering to what events do I have planned this weekend? And before you know it, another major wind event is striking from the Canadian border all the way down to the Carolinas in no time at all. It's very quickly how these storms form. So this is 3 p.m., still quiet along the I-95 corridor, interior locations, starting to see those storms. By 5 p.m., you're getting off of work, and now you're thinking about the weekend. You may be on autopilot, and yet again, 7 p.m., roughly local time, is when those storms come barreling through. And something to keep note of is just not only when they arrive, but what it'll feel like after that and for the weekend. We'll dive deeper into that. But one of the top Northeast destinations when you're thinking about this heat is Cape Cod. And that's where we find our very own Ian Oliver and Melanie Black. That's where they've been this week for another edition of Beach House. Melanie spent the day out on the water trying some of Cape Cod's famous oysters. Let's take a listen to her experience.
2: I want to show you where we're at right now. I mentioned we're in Wellfleet Harbor, and we have taken one of the oyster boat tours. Check this out. This is an oyster processing plant, and they have just gotten all these oysters from a nearby farm, and now they're preparing them so that we can all enjoy them. And trust me, we all got to taste test them earlier, and they are amazing. So fresh because they literally came just right from the water. Okay, so tell me what you have going on here.
3: I forgot the Tabasco, but we got homemade cocktail sauce. I did a blood orange mignonette for this one. Lemon, and I can get Tabasco if you like it spicy.
2: I'm very basic with this, so I just add a little bit of lemon. And right. Cheers.
3: Cheers.
2: Mmm. So good.
3: Delicious.
2: Captain Justin, thank you so much.
3: Yeah, my pleasure.
0: All right, so a big event for us, of course, when we thought about Foxworthy Beach House. Now we think about a big global event when you think about the FIFA World Cup. And here at Auburn, Alabama, this was hours before a pre-World Cup game. It's a friendly game between Argentina and Iceland. This was just yesterday. Luckily, the conditions improved and the pitch dried out just in time for the match to be played. Argentina actually won that game 3-0. So let's get into FIFA World Cup, what we can expect here, and as it gets underway, this is, of course, going to be tomorrow. Guadalajara, Mexico City, they're dealing with those storms. Some of this may be actually an influence from Christina, or at least that rising air lifting to the north. We had that precipitation impact actually throttling back from what was initially anticipated. So we go from the high risk of weather impact that we had for Mexico City to now a medium risk of weather impact. And it does look like for the final hour of the game, Mexico City, if you're unfamiliar with soccer, they have two halves, 45 minutes straight. There are no timeouts or anything like that. So it would be the second half, an extra time that may be actually impacted by those thunderstorms. Let's bring it now stateside as we move into Friday. Toronto, favorable conditions. Los Angeles, even better conditions as we have the U.S. national team, of course. Team USA going to be taking on Paraguay, and that's going to be looking like great conditions. And then we move into the weekend. And notice that we have widespread coverage of games. We have Foxborough and East Rutherford, two Northeast type of matches, of course, outdoor stadiums, and no influence from the weather. That's a great sign as we look at two back-to-back very active days here in the Northeast, Thursday and Friday, and then we enter into Saturday, and those conditions start to improve. But the severe season is alive, and we've been watching it play out in the Midwest all day long, at least throughout the afternoon and evening, in spots like Missouri, Iowa, Wisconsin, Illinois, and out towards Indiana and Michigan. It is something that's going to play out yet again on Thursday. There's Chicago, where they had at Chicago Midway over a 70-mile-per-hour gust. You had a brutal wind event through the late afternoon, some rain, but what could this mean for tomorrow, because Chicago is actually in a tornadic risk for tomorrow. We're going to talk more about that threat and what they could anticipate and what they could expect for the weekend. A whole lot of active weather expected over the next 48 hours. We're going to dive deeper into that when Fox Weather Live returns.
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4: 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And that's the sound of a fraud alert from Wells Fargo flagging a charge for a pricey restaurant in Paris. 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Two taps later, Claire says nope to the charge and Wells Fargo is on the case. 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
8: It's Fox Weather at Night. This has been a big, big day of severe weather once again. This time in the upper Midwest, parts of Illinois, Wisconsin, we already had a massive line of storms that came through earlier on in the day that produced a lot of 70-plus mile-per-hour wind. And now there's another batch of storms that's hitting parts of northern Illinois. We also have parts of Missouri that are getting slammed with some storms that at points had tornado warnings on them. Right now, no tornado warnings in Missouri. But this was some video from our storm tracker, Brandon Kopic, from not terribly long ago near Brashear, Missouri. That's up in the northern part of the state. And if you were listening in around the time that you saw that really strong wind, he was saying it's right in front of us. So, you know, he was basically right next to a tornado there, and it was probably rain-wrapped, so really tough to see. I'm Ari Sarsalari, by the way. We're going to be locked in here for the next couple of hours, and we got plenty of severe weather to cover. We got our storm trackers out in the field. We've got Chris over there. We got Gloria, Sam, Eddie. Liam's upstairs, too. He's doing some pretty good work trying to get in some video because, my goodness, have we had a lot of severe weather today. So we're going to do plenty of recap on it because there was an incredibly impactful line of storms that came through and produced, like, again, a lot of 80-plus mile-per-hour wind in, like, this area here, including Chicago. And now we have a new line of storms. So this is a completely, completely new one. Now, here's the deal. You know, it's tough to get video sometimes. So if you guys see anything and you want to share it with us, we've made it super easy for you, and we love getting your videos. We will get them on the show. If you send us video in the next couple of hours of some kind of storm coming through, you know, storm damage, something like that, don't go out of your way. I don't want anybody getting hurt or taking any risks going out in the storm, but you know, if you've already taken a video, you want to share it with us, stuff like this. This is out of Naperville, Illinois, from Nadia, and look at this. What a view from the inside there. This was as that storm was coming through. This is from Tommy over in Alsip, Illinois. And there were a lot of scenes like this. We have a lot of people without power in Wisconsin and Illinois right now. So let me just get you updated on that, and then we'll get to the current severe storms. It was mainly the central and southern part of Wisconsin where we have still 45,000 people without power. So that number is actually down from earlier. Kenosha County, a lot of that. And then we have 269,000 without power up here in northern Illinois. What is that from, you ask? Well, let me show you what the radar looked like as these storms came through. And these are the storm reports. So let's see what we have here. This was earlier on today. Here's where it all started. This was around midday or so. Got some storms that started to pop up in parts of central Iowa. And then all of a sudden, here, let me take the storm reports off just so you can see the radar itself. just a really well put together line of storms that came through. And this entire area that got hit by those storms saw 70 plus mile per hour wind. There were so many reports of that. It was very concentrated. I'm going to call this a derecho. I think it's a derecho. Again, the definition of a derecho, it's like 250 miles straight of like ridiculous straight line wind damage. So if you start it here-ish, like central eastern Iowa, and take it up to the northeast, I mean, I think it's got the mileage there. And when you look at the actual reports, they're up there. You know, it's not just a bunch of 50 to 60 mile per hour gusts. It's pretty consistent 70 plus with a lot of 80 plus in the mix there. So, you know, the other thing that usually is one of the one of the factors that can tip it in the not derecho direction is if it's not wide enough. And this is certainly wide enough. It's got to be 60 miles wide. And in this case, it was, I mean, look at that thing as it came through in Dubuque. That was some amazing video from earlier. So that was round one. And again, what you're seeing right now is actually a completely different batch of storms. So it's going to be multiple rounds. And guess what? Tomorrow, there's going to be another huge line of storms that comes through, really a very similar area up here that'll probably include parts of Wisconsin, Illinois, maybe even Iowa, Missouri, and Indiana. Then we're also going to start to get the east into the picture tomorrow. Lots to talk about when it comes to severe weather. That's kind of the overall setup. Let's take a peek at a couple of these tornado warnings that we have ongoing. This one is in Kansas. We have a couple in Michigan, too. Okay, so this one is for Dickinson County in Kansas. We are east of Salina. You remember a couple of nights ago we had the 100-plus mile-per-hour wind in Salina. We're a little bit west of Topeka here, and the path of this storm is likely going to take it to the southeast of Topeka, but we do have a storm rolling into Topeka that's going to be likely severe at the very least. All right, so here we go. Let's take a peek at this. We're in pretty good shape radar-wise here. Not seeing a crazy amount of spin there, but to be fair, the storm vector is not set very well. Let's see what the radar was seeing. Yeah, maybe I think they were looking at this right here. And you can see that there, and then it kind of dissipates a little bit. But again, Dickinson County here in Kansas, let's be on the safe side with this. Maybe get into your tornado safe spot or your tornado shelter if you have one. Further up that line, we have more severe thunderstorm warnings. Waubonsie and Riley counties along I-70 here, we have a severe thunderstorm warning for 1-inch hail, 60-mile-per-hour wind. And then Riley and Waubonsie County, once again, north of I-70, bless you. That was an audible sneeze from Sam across the room. Well done. That was well done. okay, so this is kind of like the sneaky part of the line that's down here in southwestern Kansas. If you look at the Storm Prediction Center, or excuse me, it's eastern Kansas. It's in the southwestern part of the outlook. So this was the whole severe weather outlook that we have for this evening. Here's our level 3 risk right here. And then the level 2 risk is like outside of that. So you see what those lines are. I just want to make sure you know what you're looking at. And so the tornado warning that you're seeing there, that's actually within the level 2 risk. And actually, we have a couple of tornado warnings here that are right on the border of the level 2 risk. One of them south of Alpena in Michigan. That's for Alcona and Oscoda counties. And if we got any viewers up there, I'm sure I'm about to get messaged on X correcting the way that I'm pronouncing them, or maybe I got lucky. But yeah, you want to take shelter from these storms. We have another one that's pretty well north of Detroit. And this is kind of an interesting little setup here. This is for Tuscola County. So Detroit down here to the south, we had a severe thunderstorm warning in Detroit not long ago. Flint, you guys are under a severe thunderstorm warning. This is for the most part a line of storms. But the problem is we have one individual cell that's out ahead of the main line, and it was showing some rotation. It's not terribly close to the radar site here, so you're not going to see that much. But I would take this seriously. I think this is one of those situational types of warnings on this where, you know, the Weather Service knows that it's this weird-looking individual cell that's out ahead of the main line. A lot of the times those can produce some tornadoes. So this is Quincy, Illinois. Did we end up with the cameras out there in Michigan? You said Bay City was a good one? Yeah, let's check out Bay City, which is right next to that storm. Yeah, heat index of 91 there right now. So we got quite a lot of moisture around and very, very warm. You can see the lightning strikes there. Let me see. Is Bay City under that warning? I believe Bay City is outside of the tornado. Yeah, Bay City actually starting to get through some of the worst of the storm as the line is moving out toward the east. Now, over the next few hours, I think the biggest area we're going to have to watch the most closely here, well, if I'm being honest, it's kind of tough to hone in on a specific spot. I was thinking it was going to be these storms coming out of northern Missouri. That's where we were seeing the several confirmed tornadoes out of that part of the line. You know, this line that's moving through eastern Kansas, I think, is going to be pretty active. And then, by the way, Chicago got hit by that 70-plus mile-per-hour wind, that big storm that was producing 70-mile-per-hour wind, I should say. And now it looks like at least the south side of town is going to get hit with another pretty nasty storm here. I think the worst of this will probably miss downtown Chicago. I do think you're going to get at least some rain out of this, but the way that this thing is bowing out like this, you know, that's the worst part of the storm, and I think that's going to hit the south side of Chicago. Okay, so you guys, within the next hour, hour and a half or so, be prepared. We got another round of some big rain and some big wind coming in. And I'm kind of curious here what we have as far as storm reports go. I saw 59-mile-per-hour.
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8: Whoa!
1: East Peoria.
8: What have we done to deserve this? All these amazing shelf clouds over the last couple of nights. East Peoria. Oh, yeah, great find on that. Okay, so we're farther toward the south here. Yeah, that's a nasty part of that line of storm. 60-mile-per-hour wind. Not seeing much rotation. That's good. You see some reds and greens close to each other, but it's not like in the orientation that we're concerned about rotation in this storm, at least right now. Knox, Marshall, Peoria, and Stark counties. Be prepared for that storm that's coming in as we speak. It's got a beautiful shelf cloud on it, but you see the darkness out behind it. Unlike North Dakota last night, there's not a lot of dry air in the lower levels of the atmosphere, and you're not going to be able to see the sun out behind this one until the storm is completely through. Oh, man, that's an absolute beauty right there. Look at that. And by the way, we have like over 250,000 people without power in the state of Illinois right now. Double check that number. Yeah, 269,000. And can you believe it? Another line. And again, most of these power outages are from the storms that we had around earlier. So it's going to be a long night. It's going to be a long night. And then tomorrow, there's going to be another round of storms that comes through. Here's our tornado watch. It includes Peoria, Davenport, Quincy, Kansas City until 9 o'clock. Kansas City storms getting pretty close to your doorstep here. Let me see where we're at. We'll try to focus in on the bigger cities here over the next couple of hours. Ooh, is it starting to, the line starting to die down a little bit on the north side here? Is this going to dive south of Kansas City? It's looking like the worst might end up south, but Topeka's about to get slammed by a severe storm. Before we go to break here, and I will go into this forecast in a lot more detail, I want to at least show you the forecast model for tomorrow, because I'm sitting here talking about a couple of spots in the Midwest that have been hit multiple times by storms already through the day today. Look at what we have on tap for tomorrow. This is the forecast model, another level 3 risk that includes Milwaukee and Chicago, Peoria, Davenport, etc. And it is going to be another nasty line of storms. Same spots. A very slow-moving storm system. And then the east is also going to be in on the mix here. If you see it, share it. Scan the QR code on your screen. If you have any great pictures or videos to share with us, or even mediocre ones, we'll take them and we'll put them on air. They help us tell the story, okay? It's really, really important. I hate sitting up here talking about radar all night. I want to see some...
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0: that produced so much wind damage across parts of Illinois, Wisconsin. So I know you guys are sitting here like, man, how many rounds of storms do we need to get in one day? Well, for a lot of you guys, especially up here in northern Illinois, it's going to be two, it looks like. And this will be it. But then tomorrow, there will be another round of storms that's going to be pretty bad, too. So very, very active pattern that we're in right now. Oh, great little time lapse here from Chicago earlier. This was the first round of storms that came through. Had some 70-plus mile-per-hour wind gusts. Big old shelf cloud, big gust of wind. This was a derecho type of storm. So, again, it's one of those where it's like a big bow echo on radar, and it produces extremely strong wind over a very large area. And so, yeah, there are so many people without power still. We have almost 300,000 people without power just in Illinois alone, almost 50,000 without power down in southern Wisconsin. As far as you guys in Wisconsin, there's one little batch of storms here up along, 39, excuse me. That is Highway 39 or Interstate 39. South of Wausau, around Wausau and south of there. These are probably not going to end up nearly as bad as the storms that we had earlier. They're also a little bit farther toward the north. The line that came through earlier, that was Madison, Milwaukee. And here you go, East Peoria. That camera looks great. I say we go back out to the camera here. Look at this. Whew. A lot of scud clouds there. To the untrained eye, that might look like some lowerings, like people might say funnel cloud. Wall cloud. I'm not seeing any wall clouds there. I'm not seeing any funnel clouds. There's no tornado warning with this storm, but the areas that it has gone over are now under flash flood warnings. So, yeah, we got the severe thunderstorm warning, Knox, Marshall, Peoria, and Stark counties. And this is about to roll into downtown Peoria here. It's right on your doorstep. I'm sure you can hear the thunder. Let me throw the lightning on here. Oh, yeah, lots of lightning in there for sure. Nice shot here from St. John's. Do we know which state that's in?
1: No,
0: we don't. So we get to use our geoguesser skills here. I'm going to say Illinois. It's got kind of an Illinois vibe to it, but it could just as easily be like northern Missouri, southern Iowa, something like that. It's either Missouri, Iowa, or Illinois, I would imagine. I mean, it could be East Kansas, too. But it's somewhere where the grass is green. Oh, we got this picture, huh? Nice get, guys. Great job behind the scenes getting all this stuff. That's a Culver's. That's a Culver's in Beaver Dam, Wisconsin. And by the way, if you're not familiar with this, what was it?
2: It said it was a barn.
0: A barn? A Culver's barn?
2: I didn't know if it was connected to the actual Culver's.
0: Oh, okay. I remember seeing the word Culver's in there. My bad on that. Maybe it's just a barn of somebody that really liked Culver's. But Culver's originated in Wisconsin.
1: Maybe like,
0: yeah, when I was going to high school there in the early 2000s, that's the only place they had Culver's. My brother worked there when we were in high school. Now it's everywhere. There's Princeville. All right, guys, we got to start including states. I love that you're sending pictures to us. Thank you so much. If you wouldn't mind, throw the state in there. That really helps us out. I mean, I could just Google it here.
3: It's Illinois. It's because you have to put it in the little drop-down menu as opposed to just putting it in the description.
0: Gotcha.
3: So, yeah, you just have to, people have to double put their state in.
0: Fair enough. No, that's not fair to ask of people. We got to clean up our process a little bit on our side for that. Okay, East Peoria. Great shot right there. You can see that little green glow. Little green glow in the storm right there. Usually an indication that there's some hail in it. Now, I haven't seen many reports of hail. And, you know, most thunderstorms are going to have some hail in the storm. It's always a question of how big can it get, meaning how strong is the updraft, and then how warm is the air that it's falling through. Because, you know, I can guarantee you, like, if you could find a way to fly around in the storm, if this was a video game or something, and you could just be up in the storm, you would see a bunch of hailstones. It would be pretty violent. But a lot of the times on the way down, they melt. And so I think in this case, we're probably not going to see too much hail. Again, I'm not seeing reports. Yeah, I guess down in northern Missouri, still seeing some reports of, like, quarter-sized hail. So let's see. Got a couple reports of funnel clouds out of this storm that's west of Topeka in Kansas. Let me go down southwest along this line.

0: And we will take a look at this storm down here. Oh, look at this. We got a confirmed tornado now. Dickinson and Morris counties in Kansas. Yeah, it's confirmed. I mean, it says confirmed tornado. Let's see what the wording is on this. Weather spotters confirmed tornado. Damaging tornado and golf ball sized hail. Okay, fair enough.
1: 4 minutes ago, they NWS Topeka said they are still getting reports of an organized wall cloud with a funnel from spotters in that location.
0: Okay. All right, fair enough. Man.
2: We got another great view of this shelf cloud from Quincy, Illinois.
0: Is this, okay, Illinois? Yeah, keep it going, keep it going. Wow. Look at that. Holy moly. Yeah, I'm perusing around social media here on this Kansas storm, and I am seeing, at the very least, like, lowerings and funnel clouds and stuff like that. There are a bunch of storm chasers that are on this. Our storm chasers, I believe, are farther up toward the north right now. But look at this. The radar is up toward the northeast here. Green's toward the radar. Red's away from the radar. That's probably a tornado that's in progress right there. Okay? A little tough to tell. Not seeing any tornado debris showing up, but there's a lot of spin in this one. This is a very tight rotation in here. You can see the hook on the southwest side of the storm. So if there's a tornado on it, it's somewhere in there. Now, what this is not giving me is the type of look where I'm like, okay, this is clearly a large, violent tornado that's been on the ground for a while. And it's going to be on the ground for a while. You know, I think it's unlikely that that's the situation. But, you know, again, this is about to cross Highway 77 here, Dickinson and Morris County. In Kansas, this is west of Topeka. You guys need to take this seriously and get down in your tornado safe spot. You know, the interesting thing here is there's actually not a severe thunderstorm warning on this. It's just a tornado warning. Whoa, can you put up this picture that you just put in preview for me? Jeez, it's like shelf cloud heaven out there. Linville, Iowa. Heather, thanks a lot for this picture. That is just that's a tasty shelf cloud right there. Looks like a nice, delicious layer cake. Vanilla layer cake. We had the chocolate layer cake last night with orange icing on it, I suppose. I don't know if anybody was watching last night. It was chef's kiss. Crazy shelf cloud that we had in North Dakota, and it was happening right at sundown. This is it. And the lighting on it was just incredible. It kept getting better as we got closer and closer to sundown. And look at that. Just the contrast between the green grass, the orange of the sunset, and the storm clouds themselves. I mean, if you're a weather nerd, last few days have been producing quite a lot of content, I would say. Okay, let's see what we have for our new velocity scan here. Nothing too new on this. Shady Brook, what else do we have? It's moving down toward Latimer. It's one of my favorite things to do here. I like to take off the radar, just get a peek at the lay of the land. This is sparsely populated. We're southwest of Topeka, Kansas. This is not headed toward Topeka, but it's a confirmed tornado. Multiple storm spotters have reported a tornado from this. So let's see what we have here. Again, when I go off to the side here, sorry, I'm just trying to gather as much information as I can from my social media feed is just, it's perfect. As soon as I want some more information about a storm, it just starts populating it. So I have to give a shout out to the X algorithm. It really knows what I want. And then it gives me what I want when I'm done with work too, which is usually not as weather related, at least. Okay. This was the line of storms that we had earlier. This was nuts. So I've got the storm reports overlaid on here, and this was, I'm calling it a derecho. I think this was a derecho. It was on the ground for over. Oh, we are? Let's go. See, eat it, Chris. Eat it. Yeah, before the show, Chris was going to he's going
3: to
0: say
3: I was
0: no.
3: Hoping to have a little fight about it.
0: We can still fight about it. You can be on
3: it's
0: the losing
3: too late.
0: End, though.
3: I can't lose it.
0: All right. All these dots, all these little icons that you see, those are reports of either really high wind or wind damage, and there was a lot of it. So, this was the earlier storm, remember. This is not current. So, this storm, you know, was out over Lake Michigan by gosh, I mean, it was like during the early part of Steve's show, I want to say, right? So like 6 o'clock or so Eastern. So this was between like 1-2 o'clock or so Eastern and 6 o'clock Eastern. Just a monster line of storms that produced huge wind damage all across northern Illinois and southern Wisconsin. And now, you know, we got another batch of storms rolling through. And then guess what? There's going to be another batch of storms that comes through tomorrow. Yeah, look at this. Tomorrow, sorry, this is the northeast part of tomorrow, which is also going to be a thing. But it's almost the same areas here that are going to be under the threat of severe weather once again. And it's probably going to be a long-lasting line of storms once again. Should we bring out the D word? Could it be a derecho? Yeah, it certainly could be. I mean, it's got that look to it on the forecast model. So look at this. Tomorrow, 4 or 5 p.m. or so, we get the storms that form initially up in Wisconsin, and then a big line forms and just rolls across that entire region. And that could be some 70-plus mile-per-hour wind once again. So it's round after round after round of storms for you guys. It's starting to get a little annoying, right? Okay. So the storm that's in Kansas, you know, I'm watching a couple of different storm chaser feeds. I've got a bunch up on the side. Obviously, I can't show that to you guys that are watching here, but I'm not seeing... it appears that maybe if there was a tornado, it's probably lifted. So, yeah, something we will continue to watch there. There's the current situation. There's our little tornado warning. If you see it, share it, by the way. I'm not telling you to go outside in a tornado warning and take video for us, okay? Please don't do that. But I know how people are. You know, you got a storm coming through. You're going to be taking the video anyway. And if you want us to highlight it here on the show, we will definitely do it. Just scan the QR code on your screen. We want to see your storm videos.
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3: Fox Weather is your severe weather HQ. Here's a video right as the big storm was coming into Chicago earlier on. They got slammed by some 70-plus mile-per-hour wind. Here's the thing I like about this video. It gives you an idea of how disruptive this storm was because it was the time of day that it came in. You know, this was like starting to approach the evening commute a little bit, 4 or 5 o'clock or so during the afternoon. Here's Monona, Wisconsin, where we had some really strong wind, too. And you can see just the big shelf cloud along with the strong wind that came in Chicago. And now the wild thing is there's another storm that's west of Chicago right now. I think the worst of it's going to miss you guys just to the south, but the south side of town could get some pretty strong wind. This was a storm we had earlier. Let me fix this graphic here to, I want to get it to show the exact time that we were talking here. Okay, so here we go. Thank you, Sam. I see the running joke is I stink at this program, so anytime I actually can do something well in the moment, Sam gives me props. That's right. It's like training a dog. You got to give positive reinforcement. Okay, so let's see what time this came through Chicago. So this was 8 a.m. this morning. Really, these storms started like midday. So again, if you're just joining us, I'm recapping the big windstorm that we had that went across the Midwest earlier. That was the story of the day so far. I know we've had a couple of tornadoes in parts of northern Missouri. We'll talk about all that stuff, too, and we still have ongoing severe weather and a lot more to come over the next few days. But this line of storms was the big story today. Countless 70-plus mile-per-hour wind gusts. We had several 80-plus mile-per-hour wind gusts, too. And so you see all those dots that were showing up there, those were all reports of either wind damage or some high wind gusts. And so what time did this come through Chicago? I mean, yeah, this was like 4 o'clock central. Jeez, the timing couldn't have been worse on that. You know, a lot of the times, you know, I feel like we've covered a lot of events here, Chris, this year, especially back in March and early April, where we got a line of storms that came through Chicago, and it was way after dark. So at least people are home. They're kind of settled in. You want to play that video again from downtown when it was coming through? Just to give people an idea, like a lot of people were leaving work, maybe people out running errands, whatever it was. This was super disruptive to the middle part of the day. Look at this. And again, this was nowhere near the strongest of the wind, but this was right as it was coming in. You can see Union Station right there on the left side of the screen. And people starting to realize, uh-oh, maybe that dark sky actually means that there's going to be a really bad storm. And there certainly was. Yeah, really bad storm there. Let me pull a couple of these here. I want to see what some of the numbers were. LSR's query. I'm going to go around here a little bit. Let's see. 72 mile an hour gust at Midway, 61 mile an hour gust at O'Hare. You know, we got 18 inch diameter trees down. It's just a lot of reports of stuff like this, branches broken. And the power outages, pretty bad, pretty darn bad. We've got 256,000 people without power. So that number actually went down significantly since the last time we checked on it. I think at last check, it was at like 269,000. So they're making progress, but there are still some people up here. You know, I mean, Cook County was on this list. It's now probably just outside of the top five as far as percentage of the county that's without power. Let's take a peek at that video. What'd you have lined up there? Rock Island, Illinois. This is the storm was coming through, huh? Yeah, look at that. Big time rain, big time wind. Wisconsin has a bunch of people without power, too. I mean, this rolled through Madtown, Madison, and then Milwaukee, too. So a lot of people were without power there. This number's also improving, by the way. Not long ago, it was pretty well over 40,000. At its worst, it was higher than that, I'm sure. And I could pull up those numbers. Maybe I'll do it during break. I got to dig into some folders for that, but let me just see, what's our current power outage situation? This gives you like a better idea. Look at this, Michigan. Woo! I almost, all right, I got to pull this up. I got to pull this up now. Oh, yes. This is one of my favorite cameras on the entire planet. Now, Wisconsin, UW-Madison, AOS, Atmospheric and Oceanic Sciences. That's my alma mater. I graduated in 2007. And this is a camera that they have up on top of the AOS building. Basically the meteorology school building. And we spent a lot of time up there. You know, we would release weather balloons. And it's a great camera because obviously the people in charge of it are weather geeks. And so they always pointed in the right direction as far as where the worst of the storm is going. All right, what was I pulling up here again? Michigan power outages. Let me roll this into... Let's see what we got. Michigan power outages, 139,000 without power. Wow. Jeez. And that, you know, the wild thing about this is that's actually from the same line of storms that caused all the power outages in Wisconsin and Illinois. Okay? So I'm going to take off the storm reports here. I'll put them back on in a second. So remember, this was our line of storms, started in eastern Iowa, came through northern Illinois, southern Wisconsin. And then, you know, it's kind of weird how this always works. Do you ever feel like this, Chris? It's like the storms get over Lake Michigan, and then I feel like I get into, like, Wisconsin-Illinois recap mode, and, like, half of me forgets that, like, oh, yeah, Michigan's about to get walloped, too, like, to some degree. You know, when the storms emerged in Michigan, I don't know whether it's due to the radar coverage out there, but they did not look as bad on radar. But they still had the big-time wind damage that was going on. And again, we're in the triple digits. Over 100,000 customers are without power there. So these storms really meant business, and they're still going on here east of Saginaw. And then here's what we have right now. Let me show you where our current problems are. It's a complex situation. There's a lot of stuff going on here. It's easier when it's just one line of storms and you can follow it and then it's over and you can move on. We no longer have a confirmed tornado on this storm here that's west of Topeka. Topeka proper, you guys are not under a severe thunderstorm warning. I think the middle of town is going to miss out on the worst of it. I've got family up here in North Topeka, Uncle Tim, Aunt Mel. If you guys are watching, I think the worst of the storm is going to your south. I-70, though, getting slammed right now west of Topeka. And could have some hail in that one, too. Let's see if we have any storm reports here. Oh, it's not on this map. I'll fix that up later. Hang tight. Yeah, I'm not seeing many reports out of there. There was a report of a funnel cloud up near Manhattan, so northwest of town up here. Yeah, Manhattan. But I think the worst of that storm will probably be some 60-mile-per-hour gusts. I do want to see the latest velocity scans on this. And there's nothing sticking out like a sore thumb to me, like making me think there's a big tornado that's in progress. So radar-based tornado warning for Dickinson and now Morris counties. So Harrington, especially the east side of town, I'd imagine if there is something, it's probably right in that hook. It's usually where it is because you got the inflow coming into the storm. You got the rear flank downdraft, which is basically like all this rain on the backside of the storm that sometimes surges around, and then it meets the inflow, and it creates this thing that we call the hook echo, where there tends to be a lot of rotation. And sometimes one piece of it is more violent than the other. Sometimes both are pretty violent. What was the storm a couple weeks ago, Chris? Fort Worth? It was like west of Fort Worth, right? Remember the huge RFD surge that produced tornado genesis? It ended up actually producing a tornado.
1: Runaway Bay.
3: Runaway Bay, that's right. And that was a deadly tornado, too. Yeah. That was a deadly tornado. Yeah, very sad situation a couple of weeks ago. I remember that. So that's, I believe, our only tornado warning on the board right now. But I'm kind of interested to see what's going on with this line of storms. How does Peoria look right now?
4: Peoria's past it.
3: Yeah, East Peoria, it's over?
4: Let me go.
3: All right, he's coming back to it. I know. It's a lot to ask, so don't worry. Take your time. I'm actually impressed you got the Topeka camera. I like seeing that camera. I wish it was pointed up more, but there's nothing we can do about it. Usually we don't have great coverage as far as cameras go in Kansas, so just to be able to see that is pretty nice. Oh, yeah, you can just see a nice little lightning flash there. I think. What is the flashing light that I'm seeing on that exit sign up there?
1: I think there's just some flashing light there, but here's Peoria.
3: Okay. All right. It's always the case. Like, it doesn't look as cool when it's actually hitting, right? Unless you got the big wind gust. And let's see if we have any storm reports coming out of this one. Last report I saw with this one was a... Let's see, it was a wind report. Hang tight. I got to find this out. Sometimes I got to look at a couple of different things. Yeah, 50 and 59. Train spotter and then the EMA building in Roanoke, northeast of Peoria, 59-mile-per-hour wind gust in here. So, yeah, it's low-end severe, but, you know, 60-mile-per-hour wind gust is pretty violent, and that's going to cause a lot of issues.
1: You know, it is looking crazy.
3: I see it.
1: This one. It actually looked crazier a minute ago.
3: That's pretty cool. Pretty cool. Pontiac. As I recall, Pontiac is up here kind of to the north, right? Oh, here it is. Look at this. Yeah, so all these towns... kind of up in my head from the Kankakee tornado day. I remember the first tornado of that day back in March was near Pontiac. And we were looking at that camera from time to time. Severe thunderstorm warning here for Marshall, McLean, Tazewell, and Woodford counties. It goes until 9:15 Central. The storm's about to roll into Pontiac, not Michigan, Pontiac, Illinois. Now, as far as Chicago goes, you're going to luck out. I know Joliet had some really bad storms earlier. I saw a lot of storm damage around there. It looks to me like, at least with this round of storms, yeah, there you go. There, and that's not a small tree. And it looks like a relatively healthy tree, if I'm not mistaken. Looks pretty green in there. Wow. Wow, that's a big tree that went down there. So that was from the earlier batch of storms. We got another batch of storms that's rolling through Joliet right now, but really the worst of them are to the south. You see, it's this bowed out structure that is producing the worst of the wind in that storm. So that's going to go down toward the south. I think Chicago misses out on this, but as I've been trying to remind you guys every chance I get here, look at the forecast model for tomorrow. We're going to have another big batch of storms that moves through. This is tomorrow's forecast model. And we will be here on Fox Weather at Night covering it as it happens. Kenosha, Wisconsin, Andrew Meyer. Oh, man, what a great shot right there. We were talking about this, Chris, before the show started. Some people over-edit their pictures. I don't think that one's over-edited. I think that's very tasteful editing.
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1: I'm Brian Norcross with a Hurricane HQ Minute, looking back on Hurricane Harvey, which made its first landfall in the U.S. on the evening of August 25th, 2017. Harvey produced the most rainfall ever measured in the tropical system in the United States. About 5 feet of rain fell in Nederland, Texas. A steadily strengthening tropical storm was forecast up to landfall, but Harvey found a patch of extra warm water and exploded into a Category 4. And another concern was developing. Harvey was forecast to stall once it moved inland. Friday night, Hurricane Harvey made landfall near the town of Rockport, Texas, with peak winds estimated at 130 miles per hour. As Harvey's winds were ripping across the coastal areas north of Corpus Christi, the flooding concern from days of heavy rain across southeast Texas, including Metro Houston, was increasing. But nobody imagined the stunning rainfall that overwhelmed Houston's flood control systems. The initial forecast of 20 inches of rain seemed like a lot, until the forecast was increased to 40 inches and finally 50. For 5 days, the water poured from the sky, peaking at over 6 inches an hour. Over 300,000 homes and businesses were flooded, and an estimated 500,000 cars as well. The bill from Harvey is only behind Katrina, with damages totaling over $150 billion in modern dollars. And most of the damage came when Harvey was only a tropical storm.
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3: Hey, it's Fox Weather at Night. We've had a big day of severe storms once again. This time it's been in the Midwest, less in the plains, more in the Midwest. We've had a few storms in Kansas, but it's been like Missouri, Iowa, Wisconsin, Illinois. There was a big, big time line of storms that came through at a kind of an unfortunate time of day. Let me real quick, and I'm going to save it this time. I'm going to get this to show the time rather than just say the last 24 hours. Okay, so look at this. This was Wednesday. It's this batch of storms that was the big daddy, that was responsible for like all the power outages that are ongoing right now, almost all of them. So this was during the afternoon. And again, the timing on this, a lot of people are out running errands. You're not necessarily expecting to see a storm of this violence that's happening between like noon and 1 o'clock or so, if you live in southwestern Wisconsin, northwestern Illinois. And then it picked up some steam, Milwaukee and Chicago getting hit like right before the real meat of the evening commute. So I'm sure a lot of people were commuting already, a lot of people out and about, and we have so many power outages that are still in place out there. Now, after that, the storm got over Lake Michigan and then rolled through parts of Indiana and Michigan. And actually Michigan, you know, at one point close to 200,000 people without power, or customers, I should say. And finally, that batch of storms died down around 9 o'clock or so. But man, what an interesting batch of storms, because then there was another one out behind it. This one produced a couple of tornadoes. See, initially, this was around 5, 6 o'clock or so. Individual cells formed up in northern Missouri. A couple of tornadoes formed, and then everything congealed into a line. And as we got deeper into the evening, guess what? Another line of storms that was producing straight line damaging wind. Now, this time, luckily, Chicago, you know, you guys ended up missing the worst of it, but places like Pontiac, Peoria, Kankakee, getting some pretty nasty storms there as those storms were rolling through. These were actually severe also, but Milwaukee and Chicago, you guys dodged a bullet a little bit there. But yeah, power outages, absurd. Let me show you some of the latest numbers on that. Wisconsin, still over 30,000 people without power. Illinois, about a quarter mil. And where did I have Michigan in here? I threw it into one of these hits. Am I blind? Ah, gosh darn it. No, I'm going to find it. I'm going to find it. It's in here somewhere. No, I don't think I am going to find it. Anyway, it was... No, I got it. I got it. I got it now. I just have too. I have too much stuff in my show. It's. I put a lot of graphics in there. Look at that, 138,000. Goodness, all from that one specific line of storms that started around midday in eastern Iowa. That's a derecho, ladies and gentlemen. Derecho. Not to be confused with derecho, which is not a thing, but a lot of people say it. I heard you say that earlier, Sam. What do you call it?
4: I'm not
3: going to
4: say it now.
3: My mic isn't working. Her mic? Oh, the mic isn't working all of a sudden. Oh, man. Dang it. All right. Let's talk what happens over the next couple of days real quick. No, that's okay. Actually, let's do the tropics because we have to hit this. I mean, if we didn't have so much severe weather, we'd be talking about this a lot more, but to be fair, it's not going to be that big of a deal. The thing that's making it a story is the fact that it's our first lemon. The first lemon. I woke up this morning, I checked Slack, and somebody had posted lemon. So this is what we call a lemon in the meteorological community. It is, you know, like this this low chance of development area. This is not an invest. It's not a tropical depression. It's not anything that has even happened yet. The storm itself, which is like what's left of Tropical Storm Christina, which is going on like down here along the coast of Central America, some of the energy from that is going to slide across Central America and southern Mexico, and some of the leftovers of that is going to end up in the southwestern Gulf by about Saturday or so. I'll show this all to you on the forecast model here in just a sec. So it's an area to watch. Nothing is in here yet, but forecast models are showing a piece of energy getting into the southwestern Gulf at some point this weekend. Now, do I think it's going to be a big deal? No, not for the United States. I do think it's going to be a lot of heavy rain for parts of eastern Mexico. I also think it is going to kick up some moisture into parts of the Gulf Coast, so we'll see some increased rain, which could lead to some flooding to some degree. We've got a tropical depression right now with Christina, and it's really very unorganized. So it's kind of a broad rotation at this point, just a lot of rain. And it's moving. You can see the direction when you look at the cone. It's moving up toward the north, up toward El Salvador and Guatemala. And so this is kind of a frequent situation this time of year. You'll get some action somewhere in the East Pacific, and then the remnants of whatever that storm is after it moves inland and dies down can end up in the Western Gulf. Sometimes it's just some of the moisture, not a lot of the spin. Sometimes it's a little bit of the spin that's left over along with some of the moisture. Sometimes it's a mixture. Sometimes it's one or the other. And at the end of the day, when you get a chunk of energy that's sitting over warm Gulf water this time of year, it can briefly spin up into something. I think there's a little window where we could see a brief tropical depression. I always like to use this. This is actually like the moisture in the mid-levels of the atmosphere. Again, this is a really good opportunity to teach people about the Central American gyre also. I've been doing this over the last few days. We talk about it really often during hurricane season. So, you know, especially this part of the hurricane season when it's early in the season, this is a very frequent setup. Look at the direction that all the wind barbs are moving. You kind of see this generalized counterclockwise spin that's going on here. This is a big, broad, weak area of low pressure that generally sits somewhat over Central America. So there you go. There you go. It goes like that. So we call that the Central American Gyre, or the CAG for short. We like to call it the CAG. And then within that big spinning broad area of low pressure, you can get smaller ones. And we saw that with a couple of tropical storms that we just had. Christina, which is still ongoing, which I just circled there. And we had Boris at one point, which was farther up toward the north, which has kind of died down. And so depending on the flow, sometimes you can get a little chunk of that energy that gets into the Gulf. Okay, so let's follow it. Let's see if we can follow it. Following where the counterclockwise spin is. And what do we have here? Friday into Saturday. Look at that right there. That's it. So I'll go back and forth so you can see it. It goes from Central America into the Western Gulf. Central America, Western Gulf, right there. Now, it's a very brief period that this has to develop into something. Forecast model does have a nice little spin here, so I'll say that. Other thing is that as you get farther toward the east in the Gulf, there's not much moisture around, and it's actually kind of a dry regime that comes up after this. Let me play this forward a little bit. You can see after this kind of dies down as it moves toward the west and the northwest, it will kick a bunch of moisture up into parts of, I think, especially coastal Texas. So that's something to pay attention to in the forecast. But look at all this dry air that just takes over in the Gulf after that. So for the long range outlook, like past the time period where this next system would be a thing, we're thinking below average rain here, just in general for the Gulf. This is still overall setup that favors the Eastern Pacific over the Gulf. And so, you know, overall, I think I know a lot of people know that because it's an El Nino season that it's going to be a below average season, at least most likely. And so that's something that I feel pretty confident in as well. But yeah, this is the overall idea. Tropical moisture surging northward into the Gulf Coast. And so it's going to aid in the development of some of these storms. And anytime you get a chunk of tropical moisture that injects itself into the mix, it is a little bit of a different type of rain. Right? Like, it's one type of rain if you've got a cold front that's coming down, you know, that touches off a bunch of showers and storms. Yeah, this part of the country down the south, it tends to be like heavier than farther toward the north. But it's still like a different ball game once you get that really rich tropical moisture into it. It is warm down in the Gulf right now. The sea surface temperature anomalies, this shows us how far above or below average the temperatures are of the water. And right there in that little pocket there, Bay of Campeche, it is above average temperature-wise. So don't be surprised if we get a quick little tropical depression. By the way, this has happened before. We were showing this to you yesterday. If you remember, around this time of year, actually, in 2024, we had a tropical storm Alberto, that moved west into Mexico, but it did end up producing a lot of rain in parts of Texas and actually produced a tornado, too. I don't think that's going to be the case here. Again, we'll watch it closely. I would not be totally shocked if we get like a brief tropical depression, maybe even a weak tropical storm that forms extremely briefly. Crepuscular rays or anti-crepuscular rays, Chris?
5: I mean, these would be crepuscular.
3: That's right. Why is that?
5: Because it's coming from the sun.
3: From the side of, yeah. With the sun. Yeah, if you see those rays and they're coming from the opposite side, which would be the east, coming from the horizon in the east, that would be anti-crepuscular rays.
5: You see the anvil?
3: Oh, yeah, very nice. Oh, methinks I spy some Mamadis clouds.
5: Yeah, a little bit.
3: Very nice. Nice find there. Good stuff. We've had a lot of cool clouds to look at.
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3: It's Fox Weather at Night, and once again, we have a big line of storms that's moving through parts of the Midwest. This is round two for a lot of people up in northern Illinois. Not nearly as strong as the storms that we had earlier. Take a look at some of this video from some of these storms. This was out of Brashear, Missouri. This was our storm tracker, Brandon Topic, and he was right on the outskirts of a tornado there. Rain-wrapped tornado, no chance he would have been able to see
4: it.
3: I heard him. You can hear him say in the video right there, he says, it's right in front of us. And when Brandon says that, you know that he knows what he's talking about. Man, he's had some incredible days out in the field here over the last few days. And that is some extremely strong wind right there. What do you think that wind gust is right there, Chris? What's your eyeball?
5: 50-ish.
3: 50-ish?
5: Yeah. I think we're 50-ish. 55, 55.
3: I think with the lean on that tree, I'm going closer to 70.
5: That looks like a very weak tree.
3: What did this tree ever do to you? Chris the Grinch over here. Play this video from
5: Not
3: the beginning.
5: Me, it's I think, you.
3: Did you see the beginning? Can you restart it?
5: Yeah, I can restart it.
3: All right, let's restart. Right here. Watch, it gets a little stronger. Okay, yeah, here I agree, it's like 55. But that quick gust right there. Okay, you got it. All right, that's at least 65.
6: At least 60. I'm going at least 60, not more than that.
3: All right.

0: strong wind right there. What do you think that wind gust is right there, Chris? What's your eyeball?
1: 50-ish.
0: 50-ish?
1: Yeah. 50. I think we're 50-ish, 55, 55.
0: I think with the lean on that tree, I'm going closer to 70.
1: That looks like a very weak tree.
0: What did this tree ever do to you? Chris the Grinch over here. Play this video from
1: Not
0: the beginning.
1: Me, it's I think, you.
0: Did you see the beginning? Can you restart it?
1: Yeah, I can restart it.
0: All right, let's restart. Right here. Watch, it gets a little stronger. Okay, yeah, here I agree, it's like 55. But that quick gust right there.
1: Okay, you got it.
0: All right, that's at least 65.
2: At least 60. I'm going at least 60, not more than that.
0: All right. I'm excited that you're going to get out of the studio soon and get out in the field a little bit. We'll go through the forecast for your storm chase coming up here. And, you know, a lot of the times, especially in Chicago, like when we're getting storms, it's, you know, pretty late at night, at the very least, like early evening. But in this case, man, that batch of storms came through and it was kicking. We're talking like 70 plus mile per hour wind gusts all along the line. So many people without power still in Illinois. And luckily for you guys, in Chicago at least, this second round of storms is missing. Now, I want to just provide some graphical context here. So I know this says 2 hours, but I'm actually going to take this back 18 hours. So let me also just fix the timer on this. So I'm going to say day and hour. Okay, so there we go. So let's go back. I want people to see the initial really bad line of storms that most of the video that you're going to see here tonight is referring to. It was this stuff. Look at this. It actually started like afternoon, like just afternoon in eastern Iowa. Let me do one more thing here. I want to take off the current warnings because I don't want to scare people. Look at this. Comes right up through Wisconsin, Illinois. Man, that is a nasty-looking radar signature right there. I mean, that's like full-on derecho mode. And it certainly was a derecho. We have decided here at Fox Weather that we are officially calling it a derecho. So I feel good because, for once, I feel like I'm on the same page as one. I've been calling derechos for the last couple of days. Anyway, here it is. It went through Milwaukee and Chicago. Green Bay got some pretty nasty wind, too. But I'm telling you, like, the people that took the core of this storm, it was very concentrated wind reports of 70-plus mile-per-hour gusts. And most often, even when you get a nasty-looking radar signature like that comes through, you'll see a lot of, like, you know, 55 to 65 mile-per-hour wind, the occasional 70-plus. This was mostly, like, 65 to 75 with some 80-plus in the mix. Even though I think I saw a 90 or two, if I'm not mistaken. So, a 90 what?
3: 94.
0: 94. Wow, where was that?
4: Whitman Field, Wisconsin.
0: Wisconsin, very nice. And then here's the crazy thing, too. It went across Lake Michigan. Almost kind of took on the shape of Lake Michigan there a little bit. That's kind of cool. And then went on to produce a bunch more wind damage over in Michigan, too. So, out behind that line, so here was the initial line. This was the big daddy storm of the day. And then out behind that one, look at this. Another batch of storms formed. So two separate MCSs. We call it an MCS, a mesoscale convective system, or I like to also just call it a line of storms, or a bow echo. Every time I say bow echo, I'm referring to something that looks like this. A line of storms that has like the shape like the bow on a bow and arrow. And anytime you see that, you know you're going to have some nasty wind that's out ahead of the storms. And you can see, let me take you back to the initial round of storms. Look at this. This was a bad one right here. I mean, almost the worst of that went through like Madison, Waupun, Sheboygan. Nasty, nasty line of storms. There you go, from the top of the AOS building, the Atmospheric and Oceanic Sciences building, where I spent so much time between 2003 and 2007. That was a fun campus, man, I got to tell you. I almost wish I could go back and pay closer attention in the classes. And we were just partying so much. If I'm being real, I mean, it's not like I didn't learn anything. I learned a lot.
1: We learn a lot on this show.
0: Yeah, but I've learned a lot also throughout my career. And now that I'm 40, my brain is ready to soak up more information. Now that I've done this operational for 20 years,

0: for 20 years, I'm like, now I want to go back and go to college again without caring about the partying so I can, yeah, just soak up all the info. Okay, here's where we're at right now. Let me show you the overall setup that we have. Okay, they've trimmed this back a little bit. We've got a level 3 risk that includes parts of southern Iowa, northern Missouri, and a good chunk of Illinois. It does include Chicago, but we can clearly see based on radar that the worst of the storm is going to go south of you guys. So you should be, you know, done with the severe weather for the night. Now, there's another round of storms that's going to come in tomorrow, which I'll get into in just a minute. But just keep that in mind. The storms that are up in Wisconsin are kind of struggling to hold together, but any of these could... Wow, this is an interesting cell interaction over here. Sorry for the ADD here. I just sometimes you see a squirrel and you got to go get it. Look at this. Look at what happens over here. Little supercell interaction here. So you got one that's moving. I got this one that's moving to the southeast, and then you have this one that's moving up toward the north. And look at this. They're going to kind of come together there. And a lot of times when that happens, it can actually produce some spin in the storm that's ongoing. So let me just, for giggles here, and we're probably not terribly close to a radar site. Huh?
1: It's like almost like a split again.
0: Yeah. I wonder. All right. Well, there are no warnings on it, so I don't want to waste too much time on it. Now I got to remember what the heck I was talking about. I was basically talking about the idea that I don't think the storms from here on out in Wisconsin are going to be terribly bad. Yes, they all have lightning in them. You see how we're seeing less and less of the severe thunderstorm warnings and more of the flash flood warnings? Now, this is a video from Pontiac, Illinois, which is, I believe, south of Chicago here, if I'm not mistaken. Right along, is this along I-55? Yeah, right here. So we're south of Chicago, and you can see the wind actually is really not all that bad. Pontiac's like down here-ish, or is it farther north? Yeah, no, it's farther down toward the south here. Okay, so Pontiac right here, that's where you're seeing the camera from. And Pontiac is actually technically not under a severe thunderstorm warning right now. Now, you see the lightning on the camera, but the trend is overall getting better. One thing that happens after the sun goes down, you start to lose some of that heating of the day. There's not quite as much storm energy in the atmosphere. And you can have a rocking line of storms that's still producing some pretty strong gusts, but it gets a little harder to get that 60+. Look at this. You got like the stealth bomber... severe thunderstorm warning here. Ooh, look at this. This is sexy. You've got a nice little outflow boundary that's visible there in Bloomington. What does Bloomington look like? I know we got a camera there. Chris, give Chris a minute here. He's going to pull up the Bloomington camera. A lot of the times that outflow boundary can be like an indication of where you'd be seeing a really nice shelf cloud. Now, as if you haven't seen enough nice shelf clouds over the last couple of nights, we've had just a plethora of that. Fairview, Macomb, you guys also under a severe thunderstorm warning. This one's actually got the considerable wording on it. 70-mile-per-hour wind and tornado possible in the wording. I don't see anything too wild on radar here. But we're not close to a radar site. So I think they're going based off of the history of the storm. If I'm not mistaken, I believe this is a storm that was... yeah, earlier producing a tornado or two up in northern Missouri. And so now that cluster has gotten a little bit farther off toward the east. Here's our tornado warning that we have in Kansas. This is the only tornado warning that's on the board. Or, excuse me, there are actually two that are on the board right now. This is from Morris County. So this is actually northwest of Wichita. Look at the hook on this sucker. Let me back this out so you can see where we're at. Here's Wichita. So we're in Kansas. I had mentioned the southwest part of this line of storms. Definitely a little bit on the sneaky side here. And yeah, that's a nice little rotation right there. That's nasty stuff right there. That's got that look to it that it could be a tornado in progress. Let me go back a little bit and see if there's any debris that shows up. Very tough to tell. Very tough to tell with the debris product as it usually is. But we have Rice County that's under a tornado warning. And the signature does look legit. And if you know me, I have no problem saying I don't think it looks that legit. It would be tough to tell in this situation in the first place because it's so far from radar, but East Washington, Rice County here, Saxman, West Washington, Sterling, these are all spots where you need to at least for the next 20 minutes, half an hour or so. Just get down into that basement, tornado shelter, whatever it is at your place. By the way, we're taking pictures and videos from you guys all night if you want to help us out a little bit. We love to get them on the show. Chris can turn them around like that. 5 or 10 seconds. If you see it, share it. Scan the QR code on your screen, and that's how we can get your pictures and video on in. I'm really enjoying snapping lately. Did you know this, Chris? My 3-year-old has just learned how to snap. So she's going around, yeah. And like, my other kids can't even snap, the older ones. So she's just going around the house doing this. Nice shot from Kenosha here, from Andrew Meyer.
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4: I'm Fox Weather's Ian Oliver, and today we're talking about ridge riders. These are powerful complexes of storms that can strike the same places in the summertime, day after day after day. Why is that? This all gets started with a strong area of high pressure. It's this big bubble or a dome of hot and stable air that parks itself across the south, and it can stay there for days or weeks. So what does that mean for you? It depends on where

0: big area of high pressure. Meteorologists call that the ridge, and that's why the storms are called ridge riders. Fox Weather, weathering it together.
1: It is Fox Weather at night. Boy, did we have a big day of severe weather in the Midwest. Chicago got blasted by 70-plus mile-per-hour winds. Look at that camera shaking as the storm rolled in. Worst of the wind was on the leading edge of the storm. It was a big old line of storms that rolled through at a very rough time of day, right around 4 o'clock or so, where I'm sure there were a lot of people out running errands, a lot of people getting ready to leave work. Maybe some people had already left work. The amount of storm reports that we had out of that batch of storms was quite outrageous. Yeah, it was a lot. We had a few tornadoes also up in northern Missouri. Again, that was from a different batch of storms. It was really two batches of storms that we had throughout the day. It was this one, started around noon or so, eastern parts of Iowa, and then rocked its way through southern Wisconsin and northern Illinois between about 1 p.m. and 4 or 5 o'clock or so. Again, a lot of these storm reports, every time you see one of those icons, that's a report of either some high wind or some wind damage. Tons of reports of wind damage across that region. We also had a lot of 70-plus mile-per-hour wind reports, including some 80-plus, several 80-plus, and a couple of 90-plus. So this was a storm that absolutely meant business. And then we got another batch of storms that formed on the heels of it. So you see this one back here that formed around 5 o'clock or so. Initially some individual cells up in parts of Missouri. You can see the tornado reports there, indicated by the red icon. And then a bunch of other reports of some wind damage, although this second batch of storms, apart from the tornadoes, not nearly as bad as the first one as far as the amount of damage that it caused. Look at this. 252,000 without power still in Illinois. And we're up around 30K or so, a little bit less than that in Wisconsin right now. So they've been doing good work. By the way, Michigan also took it on the chin from that line of storms. And wow, those numbers have come down very significantly recently. So that's good to see. Over 30,000 people without power. We were in the triple digits there. It was like almost, I guess it would be half of a quarter of a million. So it was like, it was over 100,000 people that, or customers that had no power earlier. Just a little bit of a, yeah, like a little view of the power outages here. I always like to look at this. This gives you a good idea. You know, I'm curious, Chris. You see these power outages that are in Kansas? Are some of these still from the Salina storm the other night?
2: That's possible. Yeah.
1: I don't think Salina got slammed by the storms today. I'm sure it didn't help that they did have some storms around. But, man, there are probably some people in Kansas that have been without power for quite a while. And, you know, it's interesting. I'm always in the position where I'm covering this stuff, you know, like broadcasting about it, power outages for long periods of time. And sometimes I can just say that and not really feel it. Well, I did get to lose power for 30 hours on between Saturday and Sunday with those storms that came through New Jersey the other day. And I think that was good that that happened because it gave me some perspective. You know, we've got well water. You got no water. You're just worried about everything in your fridge and your freezer and all that kind of stuff. Again, it's not like I've never lost power before, but it just kind of reminded me like, okay, no, this is a big deal. Like there are people who are going to lose a lot of stuff in their freezer, maybe haven't showered for a couple of days. It starts to get annoying after a while. Still a bunch of power outages up here in parts of northern Illinois. Hey, let's go up to Winnipeg. Some of our friends, the Canucks, across the border there. So here's a video, and Chris, this was your idea to put it in the show. What do you want to do? You want to break this down?
2: Yeah, well, the label for it from the service that we got it from just said lightning flashing across the sky, and I was like, there's a lot more going on here than, okay. than yeah. just lightning.
1: Yeah, it would appear that there's a lowering there. So let's play the game of tornado or no tornado. Now, I can tell you immediately, because we can't see the ground, that it is going to be impossible to 100% certainly decide tornado or no tornado. But a couple of things I noticed when I look at this here. Let me speed up the video a little bit. There certainly is rising motion here. There's rising motion. Now, I think a lot of people would look at this and just say, okay, like what's the question? Obviously, it's a tornado. There's like a tornado-shaped cloud that's coming out of there. But a lot of the times, you can get scud clouds that come out of a lowering that are not actually

0: you know, rotating all that fast. And then also, we can't see the ground. Now, here's this is the big thing that you need to see in order to find out whether it's a tornado or not. If you can see the ground, whether or not this is connected, doesn't matter if it's connected or not. If you look on the ground underneath that cloud and you see stuff that's getting kicked around, some kind of rotation on the ground, that would mean that there's a tornado. Now, knowing the environment that was around here on Tuesday, I was watching some of these storms. There are some radar sites up in Canada, and there was quite a period of time there where Winnipeg was under a tornado warning. I at least recall the east side of town. That plus the rising air, I think there's some rotation there. If I had to guess, I would probably say there's a tornado ongoing there. What do you think, Chris?
1: I don't think so, but the second, so fast forward a little bit there.
0: Okay, again. Let's fast forward.
1: Yeah.
0: I mean, that's some motion going on this side of it.
1: There is some significant motion, but I don't think it's a tornado.
0: Okay, fair enough. We'll never know.
1: I know there were some tornadoes up in this part of Canada.
0: Yeah.
1: But yeah.
0: I really want to go to Winnipeg. I don't know what it is about that town. Like, just the idea of experiencing like a big city, like that's just smack dab right in the middle of such a rural type of area. And also I love hockey and I do love Canada. Canada's awesome. All right, let's do this. So severe weather forecast over the next couple of days. We got more. This is tomorrow's severe weather outlook. This is not for the overnight tonight. I know it almost mirrors what we saw as far as the storms went on Wednesday. You remember the big line of storms that came out of Iowa, went through Milwaukee and Chicago. It's going to be another one that will be very similar to that, honestly, guys. So be prepared for that on Thursday. We could see some tornadoes. I'm thinking more straight line damaging wind. The Storm Prediction Center, they kind of changed the forecast up a little bit for Wednesday. Initially, they had a big threat for tornadoes that was farther toward the north, and then they moved it farther toward the south, which ended up being the correct call for Wednesday. We'll see what happens if they end up having to back off on this one a little bit. But right now, they've got it at a level 3, which means a 10% chance of a tornado occurring within 25 miles of any given point within that threat area. And then we've got EF2 plus, which is basically the baseline. I'm much more concerned about wind tomorrow. I think we could see a pretty good swath of some 70-plus mile-per-hour wind once again. And I don't want to forget about you guys up in the northeast, because it's going to be 2 days in a row here, Thursday and Friday, where we have some chances at severe weather. This is where really that upper-level flow, we're starting to get on the outskirts of it, and so there's just a little more energy in the atmosphere. We had a couple of storms that were rolling through parts of Pennsylvania, Maryland, New Jersey earlier on Wednesday, and those didn't produce very strong wind. It was up around like 30, 40 miles per hour. So let me just show you exactly what I'm talking about here. I know I always go to the upper-level map, but you can really see like this right here, this is our big piece of energy. And it's on the east side of that piece of energy, usually where the most lift is in the air. So you can see this for tomorrow. Where's that energy? It's going to be right into the upper Midwest. And man, that is a healthy little chunk of energy there, I have to say. I think we're going to have some pretty widespread wind damage reports. And then, so we're starting in the northeast to get pretty close to the east side of this thing, that big trough. And then it really comes through on Friday. So it's a little muted when it gets into the northeast, but that's still going to be enough. You guys know the drill up in the northeast. Every time we get a wind bag of a storm that comes through, you get storm reports all over the place, and you get power outages, and you get a bunch of trees down and all that kind of stuff. So I'm going to run you through the forecast models here for Thursday and Friday. Here's tomorrow. I know it's kind of deja vu, right? This is going to look like deja vu, but we'll get in. I do think the timing of tomorrow's stuff is probably going to be more like late afternoon into the evening for the most part. Now, here's what I'm curious about, Chris. What's this line of storms going to be doing at 11 a.m.? This is the Fox weather model. I'm going to also show you the HRRR on this. But let's go through the Fox weather model first. All right, big line of storms that forms, moves across the region. Mostly straight line damaging wind. How much individual cell stuff do we have? We'll have to watch out for these individual cells out ahead of the main line. That'll be our biggest tornado threat for tomorrow, I would say. All right. Let me run you through the HRRR, and I do need to change the time on this. We're going to go to tomorrow, which is what, the 11th, and then we'll take this through the 12th, and we will make this start at like 2 p.m. or so. Okay. HRRR. Let me also... changing everything in real time here. Okay, this is the outlook for tomorrow. So we'll take it forward, and it's got something pretty similar. Okay, so again, this is going to be your main line. Some individual cells out ahead of the main line, that'll have a tornado threat. So that's some model consistency with that setup, and then eventually congealing into a line around Chicago. But I do think Peoria, Davenport, Chicago, even Milwaukee and Madison will have a tornado threat tomorrow. There's going to be the threat for some tornadoes, along with some quite violent straight-line damaging wind. And then real quick here, for Thursday, this is tomorrow, the Northeast, afternoon and evening storms. And then Friday in the Northeast, here's our threat area once again. And it's going to be some more storms right there. Hey, look at this amazing picture from Evelyn. Did she just send this to us through the QR code? Evelyn, you're a legend. Manhattan, Kansas. Nice close-up of some Mammatus clouds. Mammatus clouds. Look them up. They're so cool. Oh, my gosh. Are you kidding me with these?
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0: All right, it is Fox weather at night. Look at this earlier in Milwaukee. We had a big, big line of storms that came through. This has been a big story here. Still a lot of people without power in parts of southern Wisconsin, northern Illinois, Michigan. It's not good. It is a situation where I think a lot of people are going to be without power for a little while. It was a line of storms that came through. It started midday, actually, in eastern Iowa, and then just rolled through parts of Illinois, Wisconsin. There was another batch of storms that came in later in the night. Here's a nice video out of Des Moines, Iowa. And then LeClaire, Iowa, right along the Mississippi there, it looks like. Not familiar with that town, but that's probably not terribly far from Wisconsin, I would imagine. Nasty, nasty line of storms. And you can really see, like, the exact track of it. So if you were to guess that the line of storms looked like this, you would be correct. It was a derecho, definitely a derecho, meaning long-lasting line of storms, usually a bow echo like this. I can show it to you on radar here real quick. I'll take off the storm reports. Just take my word for it that there was a very, very consistent batch of storm reports along that line of storms. Here it was. So it started around noon or so, Iowa, rolled up through Wisconsin, northern Illinois, and then eventually through Michigan, too. And they got a bunch of power outages in Michigan also. And the crazy thing is the line of storms didn't even look. It didn't have like that bad of a look to it when it got in Michigan. But it doesn't matter. I'm telling you, these windbag storms like this, once they get rocking and rolling, they keep a lot of the energy with them. You know, this thing, gosh, 300-400 miles if you're including Michigan. I know from eastern Iowa to the coast of Lake Michigan, about 250, 260 miles or so. And that's the definition of a derecho. It's 400 kilometers of consistent wind damage, high-end wind damage, all that kind of stuff. And it certainly met that criteria, no doubt. No doubt about that at all. We had some pretty big hail a little bit earlier, but really the big story of the day was the wind. Whitman Field, Wisconsin, 94 miles an hour. Look how many spots had over 80-mile-an-hour wind. So that's a memorable high-end wind event. That's, you know, going to go down in the record books as one of the bigger ones that we've had up there in quite a while. Kind of stole the thunder from some of the tornadoes that were ongoing up in parts of northern Missouri a little bit earlier. Let's see. I'm looking at my rundown here, Chris, and I see show and tell barn. What does that mean? Let's bring it up. Is this the Culver's barn?
1: Yes, it's the Culver's barn.
0: You researched it. All right, the floor is yours, Sam. This is your segment. Here it comes. Chris is going to pull it up.
1: It's taking me forever.
0: And to be just so everybody knows, full disclosure, Sam did used to be a broadcast meteorologist, so there's a reason why she's so comfortable when her voice gets on camera. Okay, what's going on?
7: Well, I've never talked about a Culver's barn before. So it's not an actual Culver's, and it's not like it's a now I can't even talk. You put me on the spot and I forgot how to talk. It's part of their Thank You Farmers project. So they have barns across the Midwest and they write Thank You Farmers on it to thank the farmers for like where they get their product for their restaurants. So it really is a Culver's barn, but it wasn't like an actual restaurant.
0: Okay, that's really cool, actually. I dig that they do that. I didn't know if it was like just the barn of somebody that has the world record for most Butterburgers eaten or something.
7: Well, that's what
0: like
7: I've made a joke that maybe that's where they keep the Butterburgers.
0: That's cool, though. That's cool. Yeah, Culver's, it started in Wisconsin, for people that don't know. Like, it used to be just a Wisconsin thing. Now it's everywhere. You know, it's you can get it. I mean, I remember going there in, like, even Georgia, when we lived in Georgia. So that's a pretty cool thing to see. But, yeah, we had some big-time wind gusts with these storms, and you can see the damage it caused. I mean, in all seriousness, that's a really big deal. But what a cool thing that they do. They're thanking the farmers for the meat that they get, specifically. That's got to be good marketing, too. Good for them. Okay, let us do the long-term severe forecast. That's what I want to do. Super quickly here, before I get to that, I do want to keep hammering this home, the idea that the next few days are going to feature a lot of severe weather. Tomorrow could be kind of a repeat performance in the Midwest. This is tomorrow's outlook. Once again, yes, I know it looks like deja vu. It's like one of the same spots, or a lot of the same spots in there, I should say. Chicago, Milwaukee, even Green Bay, Madison, Peoria, Chicago, Davenport. These are all spots where you're probably going to get some really nasty storms tomorrow. We could see tornadoes. Certainly going to see some widespread damaging wind. Straight line. And then tomorrow, we're going to introduce the chance for some severe weather up in the Northeast. So New York City, you know, maybe even up toward Albany, Philadelphia, D.C., you guys may see some severe storms there as well. And then Friday, we're going to take a break in the Midwest. Finally, you guys will be done with the severe weather, but it's an extended area of severe weather that will be going on up in parts of the Northeast and just generally the East. So parts of New England could see some action. Our forecast model is thinking more like New York down to Philadelphia, down to D.C., Baltimore, and then into parts of North Carolina. And, yeah, usually in this type of setup, it's going to be some straight-line damaging wind. I think by far that's going to be the number one threat. Could we see a tornado or two? Yeah, we could. Also could see some hail in some of the storms, but honestly, the thing that would concern me the most is straight-line damaging wind. Now, after that, here we go. Drum roll, please, because we've been really excited about this forecast. I've been really excited because Chris is going on vacation.
1: And sounds like you're sick of me.
0: Yeah, I mean, I won't have to be around him for a couple of days. This is great. But, you know, you picked, so you're going on the 12th, right? You're going from the 12th through what?
1: 12th through the 19th, so it's a full 7 days.
0: Well, here we go. We're 2 days away. Forecast models have some more validity. Let's see what we have in store. Now, remember, for the people watching, what you're looking for severe weather is something, some kind of piece of energy like this. Ideally, you'd have a big piece of energy in the west here and a big ridge in the east. This doesn't look too bad. Obviously, this has been producing a bunch of severe weather in parts of the Midwest. All right, let's start. Let's go from like the 12th to the 15th and look at the general flow here. 12th through the 15th. Okay. I'm seeing kind of a northern mode to some of the storms here. I see a few pieces of energy coming down here. So like central northern plains, maybe Great Lakes, Ohio Valley. You interested in that stuff at all or no?
1: No.
0: No, why not?
1: No. All the good moisture, like we still need the moisture. Like just having that little piece of energy is good, but we need the moisture. And so I'm going into probably eastern Colorado, eastern New Mexico, kind of in the higher terrain areas as the moisture kind of goes upslope and helps form those storms. That looks good.
0: What day are you the most excited about?
1: Well, Saturday looks really good in like eastern Kansas or like central Kansas.
0: Yeah.
1: You can see that.
0: Yeah.
1: I mean, that's like the best day on paper, but honestly, I feel like I'm hoping to find something that's not super obvious.
0: Yeah, well, I mean, that kind of goes with what we were just talking about, right?
1: Yeah.
0: Like the eastern Kansas thing. Let's go to the AI ensemble models. We'll stay in the upper levels of the atmosphere, and then we'll kind of compare and contrast some dew point at times. This might take a minute to load here. Let me see if the GFS will load in a little quicker, so we'll just use it. This is the GFS AI ensemble models. So it's basically kind of the best general idea of what could happen with the upper level flow over the next several days. Okay, so it's very similar to what we were just looking at with the yellow. Go ahead.
1: It does flatten that little short wave that goes through the northern Rockies. So if you go back, you see the little energy that goes through Idaho and the little piece to the left that's going through
0: thing.
1: Oregon.
0: Yeah.
1: It kind of flattens that out compared to the operational or the deterministic models.
0: So a little less energy. Let's compare this to the deterministic model here. So that was the AI ensembles. And now we're going to go Thursday, Friday into Saturday. Well, it's a little flattened out on that too, I would say. How about the European? European's loaded in. Let's see what we got. Yeah, I mean, it looks a little healthier on the European, I would say. Yeah,
1: it does look better.
0: Saturday into Sunday.
1: Yeah.
0: That could bode well for you in New Mexico.
1: The only problem is we do get a cold front. So if you pull up the dew point, you'll see all the moisture just scours to the south, and then you're
0: so you're talking
1: pretty
0: Friday,
1: dry.
0: Saturday, Sunday.
1: Saturday, Sunday, there it is.
0: That's
1: your cold front. Although it doesn't go that too far south, which
0: it doesn't.
1: It's good for me.
0: It kind of washes out a little bit. I know you're a man of the Southwest. You love the desert Southwest. And by the way, what Chris was talking about here, what do you think? It's Saturday into Sunday. You were thinking Saturday, right?
1: If
0: you hit northeast New Mexico, when is that going to be?
1: I mean, I might do that on my first day there, Friday.
0: Friday, okay, yeah. Just enough moisture.
1: Yeah.
0: Just enough moisture.
1: Yeah.
0: Little bit of a flow up against the mountains here, right? So you can get a little upsloping help, right?
1: Yep. I mean, the SBC isn't highlighting anything, but that's okay.
0: Who cares what the SBC
1: yep.
0: thinks? You're your own forecaster. Okay. So there we go. That's kind of a long... Well, now let me just look at the long-term stuff, not in relation to your storm chase. I'm curious what's going to be going on with... Just down the road here, toward the end of June. And remember, for the people watching at home, big piece of energy along with a trough, that can mean severe weather, especially when you have a big ridge to the east, and that's why we're seeing the severe weather outbreaks here in the central... Well... Yeah, central U.S., like the Midwest, upper Midwest, et cetera. Okay, so in general, the pattern flattens out. There's a big trough over the east. This is not a big severe weather type of pattern. Ideally, you want your trough over the west and like a big ridge over the east. You know, high pressure, clockwise flow, cranking a bunch of moisture in from the Gulf when you have your pieces of energy coming across the Rockies. This is a big, broad piece of energy that could have a few little impulses along it that could touch off some severe weather, but it's not a big severe weather setup. And overall, kind of seeing some zonal flow. Now, this starts to look a little bit more interesting toward the end of this run. Does this ridge want to set up a little bit farther toward the east and then harbor some pieces of energy coming in here from the west? I mean, we're starting to get pretty late in the severe weather season here. You know, you get into late June, starting to get closer to really summer severe weather season, where the jet stream does look a lot like this. And you tend to see a lot of action up in the northern tier, a lot like what we've seen over the last couple of days. All right, let's highlight a video that we had from a little bit earlier from Tosa, Wauwatosa, Wisconsin. Tracy, thank you so much. They had a great wrestling tournament out there when I was in high school. I wonder if they still have it, the Tosa tournament. The Tosa tournament. There's Jackson, Wisconsin. A nice shelf cloud there. You can see the big wall of rain out behind that. Thanks a lot for these, guys. Really appreciate it. That was a heck of a storm there earlier, wasn't it? Just a beast of a storm. Hey, that to me looks like a wall cloud, right? Yeah, that's Manhattan, Kansas from Marshall Jordan. And actually, coming up a little later in the show, I appreciate this, Marshall. We're going to break down a video that he sent us of a tornado that was...
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3: I'm Brian Norcross with a Hurricane HQ Minute, looking back on Hurricane Harvey, which made its first landfall in the U.S. on the evening of August 25th, 2017. Harvey produced the most rainfall ever measured in a tropical system in the United States. About 5 feet of rain fell in Nederland, Texas. A steadily strengthening tropical storm was forecast up to landfall, but Harvey found a patch of extra warm water and exploded into a Category 4. And another concern was developing. Harvey was forecast to stall once it moved inland. Friday night, Hurricane Harvey made landfall near the town of Rockport, Texas, with peak winds estimated at 130 miles per hour. As Harvey's winds were ripping across the coastal areas north of Corpus Christi, the flooding concern from days of heavy rain across southeast Texas, including Metro Houston, was increasing. But nobody imagined the stunning rainfall that overwhelmed Houston's flood control systems. The initial forecast of 20 inches of rain seemed like a lot, until the forecast was increased to 40 inches and finally 50. For 5 days, the water poured from the sky, peaking at over 6 inches an hour. Over 300,000 homes and businesses were flooded, and an estimated 500,000 cars as well. The bill from Harvey is only behind Katrina, with damages totaling over $150 billion in modern dollars. And most of the damage came when Harvey was only a tropical storm.
0: This Hurricane HQ Minute is presented by Belfour Property Restoration, restoring more than property.
4: Hey, it's Fox Weather at Night. We've had a big day of severe storms once again. This time it's been in the Midwest, less in the plains, more in the Midwest. We've had a few storms in Kansas, but it's been like Missouri, Iowa, Wisconsin, Illinois. There was a big, big time line of storms that came through at a kind of an unfortunate time of day. Let me real quick, and I'm going to save it this time. I'm going to get this to show the time rather than just say the last 24 hours. Okay, so look at this. This was Wednesday. It's this batch of storms that was the big daddy that was responsible for like all the power outages that are ongoing right now, almost all of them. So this was during the afternoon. And again, the timing on this, a lot of people are out running errands. You're not necessarily expecting to see a storm of this violence that's happening between like noon and 1 o'clock or so if you live in southwestern Wisconsin, northwestern Illinois. And then it picked up some steam, Milwaukee and Chicago getting hit like right before the real meat of the evening commute. So I'm sure a lot of people were commuting already, a lot of people out and about, and we have so many power outages that are still in place out there. Now, after that, the storm got over Lake Michigan and then rolled through parts of Indiana and Michigan. And actually Michigan, you know, at one point close to 200,000 people without power, or customers, I should say. And finally, that batch of storms died down around 9 o'clock or so. But man, what an interesting batch of storms, because then there was another one out behind it. This one produced a couple of tornadoes. See, initially, this was around 5, 6 o'clock or so. Individual cells formed up in northern Missouri. A couple of tornadoes formed, and then everything congealed into a line. And as we got deeper into the evening, guess what? Another line of storms that was producing straight line damaging wind. Now, this time, luckily, Chicago, you know, you guys ended up missing the worst of it, but places like Pontiac, Peoria, Kankakee, getting some pretty nasty storms there as those storms were rolling through. These were actually severe also, but Milwaukee and Chicago, you guys dodged a bullet a little bit there. But yeah, the power outages, absurd. Let me show you some of the latest numbers on that. Wisconsin, still over 30,000 people without power. Illinois, about a quarter mil. And where did I have Michigan in here? I threw it into one of these hits. Am I blind? Ah, gosh darn it. No, I'm going to find it. It's in here somewhere. No, I don't think I am going to find it. Anyway, it was... No, I got it. I got it. I got it now. I just have too... I have too much stuff in my show. It's... I put a lot of graphics in there. Look at that. 138,000. Goodness. All from that one specific line of storms that started around midday in eastern Iowa. That's a derecho, ladies and gentlemen. Derecho. Not to be confused with derecho, which is not a thing, but a lot of people say it. I heard you say that earlier, Sam. What do you call it?
1: I'm not
4: going to
1: say it now.
4: Nina?
1: My mic isn't working.
4: Her mic? Oh, the mic isn't working all of a sudden. Oh, man. Dang it. All right. Let's talk what happens over the next couple of days real quick. No, that's okay. Actually, let's do the tropics because we have to hit this. I mean, if we didn't have so much severe weather, we'd be talking about this a lot more. But to be fair, it's not going to be that big of a deal. The thing that's making it a story is the fact that it's our first lemon. The first lemon. I woke up this morning. I checked Slack and somebody had posted lemon. So this is what we call a lemon in the meteorological community. It is, you know, like this this low chance of development area. This is not an invest. It's not a tropical depression. It's not anything that has even happened yet. The storm itself, which is like what's left of Tropical Storm Christina, which is going on like down here along the coast of Central America, some of the energy from that is going to slide across Central America and southern Mexico, and some of the leftovers of that is going to end up in the southwestern Gulf by about Saturday or so. I'll show this all to you on the forecast model here in just a sec. So it's an area to watch. Nothing is in here yet, but forecast models are showing a piece of energy getting into the southwestern Gulf at some point this weekend. Now, do I think it's going to be a big deal? No, not for the United States. I do think it's going to be a lot of heavy rain for parts of eastern Mexico. I also think it is going to kick up some moisture into parts of the Gulf Coast, so we'll see some increased rain, which could lead to some flooding to some degree. We've got a tropical depression right now with Christina, and it's really very unorganized. So it's kind of a broad rotation at this point, just a lot of rain. And it's moving. You can see the direction when you look at the cone. It's moving up toward the north, up toward El Salvador and Guatemala. And so this is kind of a frequent situation this time of year. You'll get some action somewhere in the East Pacific, and then the remnants of whatever that storm is after it moves inland and dies down can end up in the Western Gulf. Sometimes it's just some of the moisture, not a lot of the spin. Sometimes it's a little bit of the spin that's left over along with some of the moisture. Sometimes it's a mixture. Sometimes it's one or the other. And at the end of the day, when you get a chunk of energy that's sitting over warm Gulf water this time of year, it can briefly spin up into something. I think there's a little window where we could see a brief tropical depression. I always like to use this. This is actually like the moisture in the mid-levels of the atmosphere. Again, this is a really good opportunity to teach people about the Central American gyre also. I've been doing this over the last few days. We talk about it really often during hurricane season. So, you know, especially this part of the hurricane season when it's early in the season, this is a very frequent setup. Look at the direction that all the wind barbs are moving. You kind of see this generalized counterclockwise spin that's going on here. This is a big, broad, weak area of low pressure that generally sits somewhat over Central America. So there you go. Whoops. That wasn't a very good... There you go. It goes like that. So we call that the Central American Gyre, or the CAG for short. We like to call it the CAG. And then within that big spinning broad area of low pressure, you can get smaller ones. And we saw that with a couple of tropical storms that we just had. Christina, which is still ongoing, which I just circled there. And we had Boris at one point, which was farther up toward the north, which has kind of died down. And so depending on the flow, sometimes you can get a little chunk of that energy that gets into the Gulf. Okay, so let's follow it. Let's see if we can follow it. Following where the counterclockwise spin is. And what do we have here? Friday into Saturday. Look at that right there. That's it. So I'll go back and forth so you can see it. It goes from Central America into the Western Gulf. Central America, Western Gulf, right there. Now, it's a very brief period that this has to develop into something. Forecast model does have a nice little spin here, so I'll say that. Other thing is that as you get farther toward the east in the Gulf, there's not much moisture around, and it's actually kind of a dry regime that comes up after this. Let me play this forward a little bit. You can see after this kind of dies down as it moves toward the west and the northwest, it will kick a bunch of moisture up into parts of, I think, especially coastal Texas. So that's something to pay attention to in the forecast. But look at all this dry air that just takes over in the Gulf after that. So for the long-range outlook, like past the time period where this next system would be a thing, we're thinking below-average rain here, just in general, for the Gulf. This is still overall a setup that favors the eastern Pacific over the Gulf. And so, you know, overall, I think... I know a lot of people know that because it's an El Nino season that it's going to be a below average season, at least most likely. And so that's something that I feel pretty confident in as well. But yeah, this is the overall idea. Tropical moisture surging northward into the Gulf Coast. And so it's going to aid in the development of some of these storms. And anytime you get a chunk of tropical moisture that injects itself into the mix, it is a little bit of a different type of rain. Right, like it's one type of rain if you've got a cold front that's coming down, you know, that touches off a bunch of showers and storms. Yeah, this part of the country down the south, it tends to be like heavier than farther toward the north. But it's still like a different ball game once you get that really rich tropical moisture into it. It is warm down in the Gulf right now. The sea surface temperature anomalies, this shows us how far above or below average the temperatures are of the water. And right there in that little pocket there, Bay of Campeche, it is above average temperature-wise. So don't be surprised if we get a quick little tropical depression. By the way, this has happened before. I was showing this to you yesterday. If you remember, around this time of year, actually, in 2024, we had a tropical storm Alberto, that moved west into Mexico, but it did end up producing a lot of rain in parts of Texas and actually produced a tornado, too. I don't think that's going to be the case here. Again, we'll watch it closely. I would not be totally shocked if we get like a brief tropical depression, maybe even a weak tropical storm that forms extremely briefly. Crepuscular rays or anti-crepuscular rays, Chris?
5: I mean, these would be crepuscular.
4: That's right. Why is that?
5: Because it's coming from the sun.
4: From the side of, yeah. With the sun. Yeah, if you see those rays and they're coming from the opposite side, which would be the east, coming from the horizon in the east, that would be anti-crepuscular rays.
5: But, you see the anvil?
4: Oh, yeah, very nice. Oh, methinks I spy some modest clouds.
5: Yeah, a little bit.
4: Very nice. Nice find there. Good stuff. We've had a lot of cool clouds to look at recently.
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1: What's up? It's Fox Weather at Night. Oh, we got a long night together here. We're going to be with you guys for the next several hours, all the way until Fox Weather First starts. That's at 5 a.m. Buckle up. We got a lot of severe weather recap to do because we had a lot of it on Wednesday. Oh, man. Big, big line of storms that moved from Iowa through Illinois, Wisconsin. Then another line of storms that formed later. That's the video you're seeing here that actually formed a couple of tornadoes up in northern Missouri. That's our storm tracker, Brandon Kopic. He was in it. There was a tornado in front of him. We were guessing that's like a 65 to 70 mile per hour wind gust that you're seeing there. Another prolific day of severe weather. And we got another day of this coming up in the Midwest, if you can believe it. So let me recap these storms a little bit. The main batch of storms of the day, I'm going to take off the storm reports here so you can see this a little bit more cleanly. In fact, I'm going to do a loop here from, what was today, the 10th? Let's start this at like 11 a.m. and we'll go to the 10th because I'm probably going to use this tomorrow too when I reference it, so I might as well make the graphic now. I'm going to like, actually, let's go into like 9 p.m. or so. Okay, so I'll play this out. This was the Big Daddy line of storms right there. That was the line of storms of the day. Now, you see toward the end of that loop, there was another batch of storms that had formed, and it eventually congealed into a line. It did produce some wind damage and a couple of tornadoes up in northern Missouri. But this, again, it was the first one that caused the vast majority of the issues throughout the day as far as big impacts go. So let me get you a good view of this. This was Milwaukee, Chicago, Davenport. I mean, we got video from all over the place of this thing coming through. And it was at a weird time of day, too. This is from my alma mater, UW-Madison, University of Wisconsin. And you can see the nice shelf cloud there. Big wind gusts around Madison. I saw some 80-plus mile-per-hour wind gusts around town. And, you know, the timing on this as it came through Chicago was brutal. I really like this video out of Chicago where you can see everybody, it's almost like a little unexpected. I mean, obviously there was a severe thunderstorm warning in place at the time, but it's a weird time of day to get a storm coming through, right? This was like 3 or 4 o'clock in the afternoon. People were out running errands, getting ready to leave work and all that kind of stuff. And then all of a sudden, boom, they're getting hit by this big wind gust. Look at this. You see Union Station there across the street. Something, I don't know, there's something like from the perspective of a meteorologist that makes me giggle a little bit when I see people get a little pep in their step when they feel that first wind gust come in, like, okay, I guess this thing means business a little bit. So try to get underground there. So Chicago, obviously one of the spots that really took it on the chin from this storm, and the storm reports around here were nuts. We had a bunch of 70-plus mile-per-hour wind gusts. This was a derecho, by the way. We've talked a lot over the last couple of days about what's the definition of a derecho. Well, the first thing you need is a line of storms that's shaped like this that moves over a very large area, specifically about 250 miles or 400 kilometers, and produces a very consistently violent damage swath. So you got to have five or more 75-plus mile-per-hour wind reports separated by at least 50 miles. We certainly had that with this. And 60-mile wide damage swath, 250 miles long. Let's do a little math on this here real quick. Why not? Let's do some math. Okay, so I'm going to put the storm reports back on. Where did they start? Storm reports started about here. That's where we started to see those reports of wind damage, etc. And then this thing just cranked through northern Illinois, eastern Wisconsin, and then actually through Michigan, too. We had a lot of people without power in all these states. Michigan, Wisconsin, Illinois. Now, here's the question. Lake Michigan, what do you do with that? Because this thing, this line of storms was, it got right back to what it was doing. It was doing its thing in eastern Wisconsin. And then as soon as it hit the land again, all of a sudden the reports were coming back in. So the line of storms was still strong over Lake Michigan. Now, here's my contention. I don't even think we need Michigan in the picture to confirm the derecho, because I'm going to take what's a fair place to start? Here-ish? Okay, so I'll start like there. I move up to the northeast, and we're at about, 256 miles. You could do it out to Chicago. It's not quite as long, but you could argue that you could do this type of thing. I think even with just this, remember, we're trying to get to 250 miles, easily 60 miles wide. This was almost wider than it was long, a very long line of storms and some pretty persistent wind reports along that line. You know, usually when you see a line of storms like this, the most common situation is that you've got like a bunch of 55 to 65 mile per hour wind gusts and then the occasional 70 plus here, 70 there. This one was pretty darn consistent, like 65 to 75, so a lot of 70 plus with occasional 80 plus, and once in a while there was a 90 plus. So we had a 94 mile per hour wind gust up at Whitman Field in Wisconsin. I remember just being really surprised at the amount of 80 plus mile per hour wind gusts that I was seeing out of this storm. So the power outages that we have right now, again, starting to improve in Wisconsin and Illinois, but of course the latest spot that got all the power outages was Michigan. About 20,000 in Wisconsin, about 250K in Illinois. And Michigan, okay, at one point, I think earlier in the show, it was showing a number that was not correct, that was like down significantly. Like, what was it, like 30K or something like that? This looks more correct to me, about 127K without power in Michigan right now. So, yeah, it's been a day. It has been a day of severe storms. Hey, let's break down this video. We got a nice video here from a viewer on Twitter. Marshall Jordan, I really appreciate you sending this in. Let me read the exact tweet here. He said, here's some rotation in a tornado-warned system just north of Manhattan, Kansas at 7 p.m. I would love a breakdown on what you see here and why it didn't drop. All right, we got to bring in Chris on this because Chris is our storm chaser. My answer for why it didn't drop, it didn't spin fast enough. No, this is actually a really, I'll bring you in a second here, Chris. This is a really good example of a well-put-together supercell. You can see the wall cloud. Tough to tell if the wall cloud itself is rotating there. You think it is? I think it is. And then you can also see, like, the hail core and the rain core of the storm. It's a really nice view. Like, if you were to be looking top-down at this storm and looking at it on radar, this would be, like, where the hook echo part of it is, right? Like, right where you see that lowering right there. And then the inflow would be behind where you see that wall cloud right there.
0: I think you have it on Telstrator.
1: Oh, yeah, my bad. Yeah. I'm sitting here just making, like, hand motions when I can actually
0: this would be great to
1: break this down. But, yeah, so, yeah, this would be, like, the hook echo part of the storm. You have your inflow coming in here at the surface, kind of that warm, moist air that's feeding the storm. And then you'd have your rear flank downdraft, I suppose, Chris, right? Like, kind of on this side. Once this kicked into the backside of the storm, that's when you get the rotation. So it's the warm air at the surface. I actually like that with the orange. Warm air at the surface that's feeding in here. You can see all this rain and hail dropping out of the storm. And a lot of the times this will come and try to wrap around the front edge. And so that's what's contributing to the rotation. Now, why don't you think this dropped? Or do you think it dropped here, Chris? It's a little tough to tell, isn't it?
0: I mean, it may have dropped very briefly, but I mean, here's the thing. Sometimes you really cannot say, like, you just don't know why a wall cloud descends or doesn't.
1: Yeah.
0: I mean, you can, like, do, like, case study research on a specific supercell and try to figure that out. In this case, I don't know. It looks, the rear flank downdraft isn't there yet.
1: Yeah.
0: You know?
1: Yeah.
0: It's still separated, but
1: so this is what Chris is talking about. So the rear flank downdraft. Oh, I think I have. Hold on a second. I think I've got a nice little. Do I have the hook echo thing on here? Ah, dang it. I don't think I do. Yeah. You know what I'm looking for. I can't remember where I saved it. No, this isn't going to be a good view of it. This might be here. Let me try this. So, like, no, this is not a good angle. Okay. Actually, the video itself is probably the best. So you see all this rain that's falling in the background. What can happen a lot of the times as the rear flank downdraft is surging is this will really just rip out here toward the hook of the storm. So if you're looking at it from the top down on the radar, you would see like all this rain on the northwest side, and sometimes it can just surge down toward the southeast, and that enhances the rotation when it does that. So sometimes when you get an RFD surge, that will actually like increase the rotation within that area there. Now, in this case, again, I think like Chris said, some storms just do it and some storms don't. I've seen a lot of cases where it looks like a monster on radar, and maybe the radar's picking up a strong mesocyclone that's up above your heads, but you know, it's not a perfect science. There's still a lot of research.
0: I mean, it, you know, I've come up on storms and it just does it instantly. Like, there's no, you know, rev up to it. It's just instant tornado.
1: Yeah, like a Joplin.
0: And you're like, what the heck happened?
1: Yeah, exactly.
0: So it's, all right. Yeah.
1: Good stuff there from, that was Marshall or Jordan? Which one was the first name? Yeah, Marshall was the first name. Marshall Jordan. All right, we appreciate it, buddy. Hey, let me real quick hit the forecast for the Northeast over the next few days. Going to be a couple different rounds of storms. We'll have a chance at some severe storms, not only tomorrow, but also on Friday. But it's going to get really hot. You remember how nice and comfortable it was yesterday, Tuesday I'm talking about? Well, it got humid again on Wednesday. Got humid again, and then it's going to get even more humid and hot over the next couple of days. Look at these temperatures. Oof. This is not even factoring in the humidity. You remember how Tuesday we were in that nice little pocket of the drier air with the dew points? Well, say goodbye to that. That's now, you know, up over eastern Canada. And you can see the next few days, it's almost like more of an influx of moisture. And storms will feed off of that. Yeah, I love that on the high-resolution forecast models, when you're looking at dew points, you can see it picks up on the actual dew points. Very, very cool. Yeah, the dew points pick up on the storms is what I was trying to say. But yeah, heat index values, New York City will be over 100, easily over 100 in D.C. and Baltimore. And Friday, we can see some record highs all over the Northeast. So it's going to be very, very hot, a couple different rounds of storms. And by the way, there's another batch of storms coming for the upper Midwest. Some of the same spots you're going to feel it tomorrow.
2: 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Two taps later, Claire says nope to the charge and Wells Fargo is on the case. 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
8: I'm Fox Weather's Ian Oliver, and today we're talking about ridge riders. These are powerful complexes of storms that can strike the same places in the summertime day after day after day. Why is that? This all gets started with a strong area of high pressure. It's this big bubble or a dome of hot and stable air that parks itself across the south, and it can stay there for days or weeks. So what does that mean for you? It depends on where you're at. If you're stuck under the ridge, it's hot, it's nasty, it's muggy, and it keeps going day after day with little or no rain to provide relief. But if you head out to the outskirts or the periphery of this ridge of high pressure, that's where all the action is. Rounds of strong and severe storms repeatedly strike the same spots. That's what kicks up a flood threat. The rain, the thunderstorms, they ride right up and over that big area of high pressure. Meteorologists call that the ridge, and that's why the storms are called ridge riders.

0: rough time of day, right around 4 o'clock or so, where I'm sure there were a lot of people out running errands, a lot of people getting ready to leave work. Maybe some people have had already left work. The amount of storm reports that we had out of that batch of storms was quite outrageous. Yeah, it was a lot. We had a few tornadoes also up in northern Missouri. Again, that was from a different batch of storms. It was really two batches of storms that we had throughout the day. It was this one, started around noon or so, eastern parts of Iowa, and then rocked its way through southern Wisconsin and northern Illinois between about 1 p.m. and 4 or 5 o'clock or so. Again, a lot of these storm reports, every time you see one of those icons, that's a report of either some high wind or some wind damage. Tons of reports of wind damage across that region. We also had a lot of 70-plus mile-per-hour wind reports, including some 80-plus, several 80-plus, and a couple of 90-plus. So this was a storm that absolutely meant business. And then we got another batch of storms that formed on the heels of it. So you see this one back here that formed around 5 o'clock or so. Initially some individual cells up in parts of Missouri. You can see the tornado reports there, indicated by the red icon. And then a bunch of other reports of some wind damage, although this second batch of storms, apart from the tornadoes, not nearly as bad as the first one as far as the amount of damage that it caused. Look at this. 252,000 without power still in Illinois. And we're up around 30K or so, a little bit less than that in Wisconsin right now. So they've been doing good work. By the way, Michigan also took it on the chin from that line of storms. And wow, those numbers have come down very significantly recently. So that's good to see. Over 30,000 people without power. We were in the triple digits there. It was like almost, I guess it would be half of a quarter of a million. So it was like, it was over 100,000 people that, or customers that had no power earlier. Just a little bit of a, yeah, like a little view of the power outages here. I always like to look at this. This gives you a good idea. You know, I'm curious, Chris. You see these power outages that are in Kansas? Are some of these still from the Salina storm the other night?
1: That's possible. Yeah.
0: I don't think Salina got slammed by the storms today. I'm sure it didn't help that they did have some storms around. But, man, there are probably some people in Kansas that have been without power for quite a while. And, you know, it's interesting. I'm always in the position where I'm covering this stuff, you know, like broadcasting about it, power outages for long periods of time. And sometimes I can just say that and not really feel it. Well, I did get to lose power for 30 hours on between Saturday and Sunday with those storms that came through New Jersey the other day. And I think that was good that that happened because it gave me some perspective. You know, we've got well water. You got no water. You're just worried about everything in your fridge and your freezer and all that kind of stuff. Again, it's not like I've never lost power before, but it just kind of reminded me like, okay, no, this is a big deal. Like there are people who are going to lose a lot of stuff in their freezer, maybe haven't showered for a couple of days. It starts to get annoying after a while. Still a bunch of power outages up here in parts of northern Illinois. Hey, let's go up to Winnipeg. Some of our friends, the Canucks, across the border there. So here's a video, and Chris, this was your idea to put it in the show. What do you want to do? You want to break this down?
1: Yeah, well, the label for it from the service that we got it from just said lightning flashing across the sky, and I was like, there's a lot more going on here than just lightning.
0: Yeah, it would appear that there's a lowering there. So let's play the game of tornado or no tornado. Now, I can tell you immediately, because we can't see the ground, that it is going to be impossible to 100% certainly decide tornado or no tornado. But a couple of things I noticed when I look at this here. Let me speed up the video a little bit. There certainly is rising motion here. There's rising motion. Now, I think a lot of people would look at this and just say, okay, like what's the question? Obviously, it's a tornado. There's like a tornado-shaped cloud that's coming out of there. But a lot of the times, you can get scud clouds that come out of a lowering that are not actually, you know, rotating all that fast. And then also, we can't see the ground. Now, this is the big thing that you need to see in order to find out whether it's a tornado or not. If you could see the ground, whether or not this is connected, doesn't matter if it's connected or not. If you look on the ground underneath that cloud and you see stuff that's getting kicked around, some kind of rotation on the ground, that would mean that there's a tornado. Now, knowing the environment that was around here on Tuesday, I was watching some of these storms. There are some radar sites up in Canada, and there was quite a period of time

0: there where Winnipeg was under a tornado warning. I at least recall the east side of town. That plus the rising air, I think there's some rotation there. If I had to guess, I would probably say there's a tornado ongoing there. What do you think, Chris?
1: I don't think so, but the second, so fast forward a little bit there.
0: Okay, again. Let's fast forward.
1: Yeah.
0: I mean, that's some motion going on this side of it.
1: There is some significant motion, but I don't think it's a tornado.
0: Okay, fair enough. We'll never know.
1: I know there were some tornadoes up in this part of Canada.
0: Yeah.
1: But yeah.
0: I really want to go to Winnipeg. I don't know what it is about that town. Like, just the idea of experiencing like a big city, like that's just smack dab right in the middle of such a rural type of area. And also I love hockey and I do love Canada. Canada's awesome. All right, let's do this. So here was the forecast over the next couple of days. We got more. This is tomorrow's severe weather outlook. This is not for the overnight tonight. I know it almost mirrors what we saw as far as the storms went on Wednesday. You remember the big line of storms that came out of Iowa, went through Milwaukee and Chicago. It's going to be another one that will be very similar to that, honestly, guys. So be prepared for that on Thursday. We could see some tornadoes. I'm thinking more straight line damaging wind. Storm Prediction Center, they kind of changed the forecast up a little bit for Wednesday. Initially, they had a big threat for tornadoes that was farther toward the north, and then they moved it farther toward the south, which ended up being the correct call for Wednesday. We'll see what happens if they end up having to back off on this one a little bit. But right now, they've got it at a level 3, which means a 10% chance of a tornado occurring within 25 miles of any given point within that threat area. And then we've got EF2+, plus, which is basically the baseline. I'm much more concerned about wind tomorrow. I think we could see a pretty good swath of some 70-plus mile-per-hour wind once again. And I don't want to forget about you guys up in the northeast, because it's going to be 2 days in a row here, Thursday and Friday, where we have some chances at severe weather. This is where really that upper-level flow, we're starting to get on the outskirts of it, and so there's just a little more energy in the atmosphere. We had a couple of storms that were rolling through parts of Pennsylvania, Maryland, New Jersey earlier on Wednesday, and those didn't produce very strong wind. It was up around like 30, 40 miles per hour. So let me just show you exactly what I'm talking about here. I know I always go to the upper-level map, but you can really see like this right here, this is our big piece of energy. And it's on the east side of that piece of energy, usually where the most lift is in the air. So you can see this for tomorrow. Where's that energy? It's going to be right into the upper Midwest. And man, that is a healthy little chunk of energy there, I have to say. I think we're going to have some pretty widespread wind damage reports. And then, so we're starting in the northeast to get pretty close to the east side of this thing, that big trough. And then it really comes through on Friday. So it's a little muted when it gets into the northeast, but that's still going to be enough. You guys know the drill up in the northeast. Every time we get a wind bag of a storm that comes through, you get storm reports all over the place, and you get power outages, and you get a bunch of trees down and all that kind of stuff. So I'm going to run you through the forecast models here for Thursday and Friday. Here's tomorrow. I know it's kind of deja vu, right? This is going to look like deja vu, but we'll get in. I do think the timing of tomorrow's stuff is probably going to be more like late afternoon into the evening for the most part. Now, here's what I'm curious about, Chris. What's this line of storms going to be doing at 11 a.m.? This is the Fox weather model. I'm going to also show you the HRRR on this. But let's go through the Fox weather model first. All right, big line of storms that forms, moves across the region, mostly straight line damaging wind. How much individual cell stuff do we have? We'll have to watch out for these individual cells out ahead of the main line. That'll be our biggest tornado threat for tomorrow, I would say. All right. Let me run you through the HRRR, and I do need to change the time on this. We're going to go to tomorrow, which is what, the 11th, and then we'll take this through the 12th, and we will make this start at like 2 p.m. or so. Okay, HRRR, let me also, changing everything in real time here. Okay, this is the outlook for tomorrow. So we'll take it forward, and it's got something pretty similar. Okay, so again, this is going to be your main line. Some individual cells out ahead of the main line, that'll have a tornado threat. So that's some model consistency with that setup and then eventually congealing into a line around Chicago. But I do think Peoria, Davenport, Chicago, even Milwaukee and Madison will have a tornado threat tomorrow. There's going to be the threat for some tornadoes along with some quite violent straight line damaging wind. And then real quick here, For Thursday, this is tomorrow, the northeast, afternoon and evening storms. And then Friday in the northeast, here's our threat area once again. And it's going to be some more storms right there. Hey, look at this amazing picture from Evelyn. Did she just send this to us through the QR code? Evelyn, you're a legend. Manhattan, Kansas. Nice close-up of some Mammatus clouds. Mammatus clouds. Look them up. They're so... Oh, my gosh.
2: 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And that's the sound of a fraud alert from Wells Fargo flagging a charge for a pricey restaurant in Paris. Considering Claire isn't in Paris right now, that seemed odd to the bank and to Claire. Two taps later, Claire says nope to the charge, and Wells Fargo is on the case. However you make money work, Wells Fargo can work with that.
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0: All right, it is Fox weather at night. Look at this earlier in Milwaukee. We had a big, big line of storms that came through. This has been a big story here. Still a lot of people without power in parts of southern Wisconsin, northern Illinois, Michigan. It's not good. It is it's a situation where I think a lot of people are going to be without power for a little while. It was a line of storms that came through. It started midday, actually, in eastern Iowa, and then just rolled through parts of Illinois, Wisconsin. There was another batch of storms that came in later in the night. Here's a nice video out of Des Moines, Iowa. And then LeClaire, Iowa, right along the Mississippi there, it looks like. Not familiar with that town, but that's probably not terribly far from Wisconsin, I would imagine. Nasty, nasty line of storms. And you can really see, like, the exact track of it. So if you were to guess that the line of storms looked like this, you would be correct. It was a derecho, definitely a derecho. Meaning long-lasting line of storms, usually a bow echo like this. I can show it to you on radar here real quick. I'll take off the storm reports. Just take my word for it that there was a very, very consistent batch of storm reports along that line of storms. Here it was. So it started around noon or so, Iowa, rolled up through Wisconsin, northern Illinois, and then eventually through Michigan, too. And they got a bunch of power outages in Michigan also. And the crazy thing is the line of storms didn't even look. It didn't have like that bad of a look to it when it got in Michigan, but it doesn't matter. I'm telling you, these windbag storms like this, once they get rocking and rolling, they keep a lot of the energy with them. You know, this thing, gosh, 300-400 miles if you're including Michigan. I know from eastern Iowa to the coast of Lake Michigan, about 250, 260 miles or so. And that's the definition of a derecho. It's 400 kilometers of consistent wind damage, high-end wind damage, all that kind of stuff. And it certainly met that criteria, no doubt, no doubt about that at all. We had some pretty big hail a little bit earlier, but really the big story of the day was the wind. Whitman Field, Wisconsin, 94 miles an hour. Look how many spots had over 80-mile-an-hour wind. So that's a memorable high-end wind event. That's, you know, going to go down in the record books as one of the bigger ones that we've had up there in quite a while. Kind of stole the thunder from some of the tornadoes that were ongoing up in parts of northern Missouri a little bit earlier. Let's see. I'm looking at my rundown here, Chris, and I see show and tell barn. What does that mean? Let's bring it up. Is this the Culver's barn?
1: Yes, it's the Culver's barn.
0: You researched it. All right, the floor is yours, Sam. This is your segment. Here it comes. Chris is going to pull it up.
1: It's taking me forever.
0: And to be just so everybody knows, full disclosure, Sam did used to be a broadcast meteorologist, so there's a reason why she's so comfortable when her voice gets on camera. Okay, what's going on?
9: Well, here? I've never talked about a Culver's barn before. So it's not an actual Culver's, and it's not like it's a now I can't even talk. You put me on the spot and I forgot how to talk. It's part of their Thank You Farmers project. So they have barns across the Midwest and they write Thank You Farmers on it to thank the farmers for like where they get their product for their restaurants.
0: Oh.
9: So it really is a Culver's barn, but it wasn't like an actual restaurant.
0: Okay, that's really cool, actually. I dig that they do that. I didn't know if it was like just the barn of somebody that has the world record for most Butterburgers eaten or something.
9: Well, that's what
0: like
9: I made a joke that maybe that's where they keep the Butterburgers.
0: That's cool, though. That's cool. Yeah, Culver's, it started in Wisconsin, for people that don't know. Like, it used to be just a Wisconsin thing. Now it's everywhere. You know, it's you can get it. I mean, I remember going there in, like, even Georgia, when we lived in Georgia. So that's a pretty cool thing to see. But yeah, we had some big-time wind gusts with these storms, and you can see the damage it caused. I mean, in all seriousness, that's a really big deal. But what a cool thing that they do. They're thanking the farmers for the meat that they get, specifically. That's got to be good marketing, too. Good for them. Okay, let us do the long-term severe forecast. That's what I want to do. Super quickly here, before I get to that, I do want to keep hammering this home, the idea that the next few days are going to feature a lot of severe weather. Tomorrow could be kind of a repeat performance in the Midwest. This is tomorrow's outlook. Once again, yes, I know it looks like deja vu. It's like one of the same spots, or a lot of the same spots in there, I should say. Chicago, Milwaukee, even Green Bay, Madison, Peoria, Chicago, Davenport. These are all spots where you're probably going to get some really nasty storms tomorrow. We could see tornadoes, certainly going to see some widespread damaging wind. Straight line. And then tomorrow, we're going to introduce the chance for some severe weather up in the Northeast. So New York City, you know, maybe even up toward Albany, Philadelphia, D.C., you guys may see some severe storms there as well. And then Friday, we're going to take a break in the Midwest. Finally, you guys will be done with the severe weather, but it's an extended area of severe weather that will be going on up in parts of the Northeast and just generally the East. So parts of New England could see some action. Our forecast model is thinking more like New York down to Philadelphia, down to D.C., Baltimore, and then into parts of North Carolina. And, yeah, usually in this type of setup, it's going to be some straight-line damaging wind. I think by far that's going to be the number one threat. Could we see a tornado or two? Yeah, we could. Also could see some hail in some of the storms, but honestly, the thing that would concern me the most is straight-line damaging wind. Now, after that, here we go. Drum roll, please, because we've been really excited about this forecast. I've been really excited because Chris is going on vacation. And
1: sounds like you're sick of me.
0: Yeah, I mean, I won't have to be around him for a couple of days. This is great. But, you know, you picked... So you're going on the 12th, right? You're going from the 12th through what?
1: 12th through the 19th, so it's a full 7 days.
0: Well, here we go. We're 2 days away. Forecast models have some more validity. Let's see what we have in store. Now, remember, for the people watching, what you're looking for severe weather is something, some kind of piece of energy like this. Ideally, you'd have a big piece of energy in the west here and a big ridge in the east. This doesn't look too bad. Obviously, this has been producing a bunch of severe weather in parts of the Midwest. All right, let's start. Let's go from like the 12th to the 15th and look at the general flow here. 12th through the 15th. Okay, I'm seeing kind of a northern mode to some of the storms here. You see a few pieces of energy coming down here. So like central northern plains, maybe Great Lakes, Ohio Valley. You interested in that stuff at all or no?
1: No.
0: No, why not?
1: No. All the good moisture, like we still need the moisture. Like just having that little piece of energy is good, but we need the moisture. And so I'm going into probably eastern Colorado, eastern New Mexico, kind of in the higher terrain areas as the moisture kind of goes upslope and helps form those storms. That looks good.
0: What day are you the most excited about?
1: Well, Saturday looks really good in, like, eastern Kansas or, like, central Kansas.
0: Yeah.
1: You can see that.
0: Yeah.
1: I mean, that's, like, the best day on paper. But honestly, I feel like I'm hoping to find something that's not super obvious.
0: Yeah. Well, I mean, that kind of goes with what we were just talking about, right?
1: Yeah.
0: Like, the eastern Kansas thing. Let's go to the AI ensemble models. We'll stay in the upper levels of the atmosphere, and then we'll kind of compare and contrast some dew point at times. This might take a minute to load here. Let me see if the GFS will load in a little quicker, so we'll just use it. This is the GFS AI ensemble models. So it's basically kind of the best general idea of what could happen with the upper level flow over the next several days. Okay, so it's very similar to what we were just looking at with the yellow. Go ahead.
1: It does flatten that little short wave that goes through the northern Rockies. So if you go back, you see the little energy that goes through Idaho and the little piece to the left that's going through
0: thing.
1: Oregon.
0: Yeah.
1: It kind of flattens that out compared to the operational or the deterministic models.
0: So a little less energy. Let's compare this to the deterministic model here. So that was the AI ensembles. And now we're going to go Thursday, Friday into Saturday. Well, it's a little flattened out on that too, I would say. How about the European? Europeans loaded in. Let's see what we got. Yeah, I mean, it looks a little healthier on the European, I would say. Yeah,
1: it does look better.
0: Saturday into Sunday.
1: Yeah.
0: That could bode well for you in New Mexico.
1: The only problem is we do get a cold front. So if you pull up the dew point,
0: You'll
1: see all the moisture just scours to the south, and then
0: you're talking Friday,
1: dry.
0: Saturday, Sunday,
1: there it is.
0: That's
1: your cold front. Although it doesn't go that too far south,
0: it doesn't.
1: It's good for me.
0: It kind of washes out a little bit. I know you're a man of the Southwest. You love the desert Southwest. And by the way, what Chris was talking about here, what are you thinking? Saturday into Sunday? You were thinking Saturday, right? If you hit northeast New Mexico, when is that going to be?
1: I mean, I might do that on my first day there, Friday.
0: Friday, okay, yeah. Just enough moisture.
1: Yeah.
0: Just enough moisture.
1: Yeah.
0: Little bit of a flow up against the mountains here, right? So you can get a little upsloping help, right?
1: Yep. I mean, the SBC isn't highlighting anything, but that's okay.
0: Who cares what the SBC
1: thinks?
0: You're your own forecaster. Okay. So there we go. That's kind of a long... Well, now let me just look at the long-term stuff, not in relation to your storm chase. I'm curious what's going to be going on with... Just down the road here, toward the end of June. And remember, for the people watching at home, big piece of energy along with a trough, that can mean severe weather, especially when you have a big ridge to the east, and that's why we're seeing the severe weather outbreaks here in the central... Well... Yeah, central U.S., like the Midwest, upper Midwest, et cetera. Okay, so in general, the pattern flattens out. There's a big trough over the east. This is not a big severe weather type of pattern. Ideally, you want your trough over the west and like a big ridge over the east. You know, high pressure, clockwise flow, cranking a bunch of moisture in from the Gulf when you have your pieces of energy coming across the Rockies. This is a big, broad piece of energy that could have a few little impulses along it that could touch off some severe weather, but it's not a big... severe weather setup, and overall kind of seeing some zonal flow. Now this starts to look a little bit more interesting toward the end of this run. Does this ridge want to set up a little bit farther toward the east and then harbor some pieces of energy coming in here from the west? I mean, we're starting to get pretty late in the severe weather season here. You know, you get into late June, starting to get closer to really summer severe weather season where the jet stream does look a lot like this And you tend to see a lot of action up in the northern tier, a lot like what we've seen over the last couple of days. All right, let's highlight a video that we had from a little bit earlier from Tosa, Wauwatosa, Wisconsin. Tracy, thank you so much. They had a great wrestling tournament out there when I was in high school. I wonder if they still have it, the Tosa Tournament. The Tosa Tournament. There's Jackson, Wisconsin. A nice shelf cloud there. You can see the big wall of rain out behind that. Thanks a lot for these, guys. Really appreciate it. That was a heck of a storm there earlier, wasn't it? Just a beast of a storm. Hey, that to me looks like a wall cloud, right? Yeah, that's Manhattan, Kansas from Marshall Jordan. And actually, coming up a little later in the show, I appreciate this, Marshall. We're going to break down a video that he sent us of a tornado that was trying...
2: This is the sound of Claire cooking dinner at home. And that's the sound of a fraud alert from Wells Fargo flagging a charge for a pricey restaurant in Paris. Considering Claire isn't in Paris right now, that seemed odd to the bank and to Claire. Two taps later, Claire says nope to the charge and Wells Fargo is on the case. However you make money work, Wells Fargo can work with that.
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2: 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And that's the sound of a fraud alert from Wells Fargo flagging a charge for a pricey restaurant in Paris. 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Two taps later, Claire says nope to the charge and Wells Fargo is on the case. 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
21: I'm Brian Norcross with a Hurricane HQ Minute, looking back on Hurricane Harvey, which made its first landfall in the U.S. on the evening of August 25th, 2017. Harvey produced the most rainfall ever measured in a tropical system in the United States. About 5 feet of rain fell in Nederland, Texas. A steadily strengthening tropical storm was forecast up to landfall, but Harvey found a patch of extra warm water and exploded into a Category 4. And another concern was developing. Harvey was forecast to stall once it moved inland. Friday night, Hurricane Harvey made landfall near the town of Rockport, Texas, with peak winds estimated at 130 miles per hour. As Harvey's winds were ripping across the coastal areas north of Corpus Christi, the flooding concern from days of heavy rain across southeast Texas, including Metro Houston, was increasing. But nobody imagined the stunning rainfall that overwhelmed Houston's flood control systems. The initial forecast of 20 inches of rain seemed like a lot, until the forecast was increased to 40 inches and finally 50. For 5 days, the water poured from the sky, peaking at over 6 inches an hour. Over 300,000 homes and businesses were flooded, and an estimated 500,000 cars as well. The bill from Harvey is only behind Katrina, with damages totaling over $150 billion in modern dollars. And most of the damage came when Harvey was only a tropical storm.
15: This Hurricane HQ Minute is presented by Belfour Property Restoration, restoring more than property.
0: Hey, it's Fox Weather at Night. We've had a big day of severe storms once again. This time it's been in the Midwest, less in the plains, more in the Midwest. We've had a few storms in Kansas, but it's been like Missouri, Iowa, Wisconsin, Illinois. There was a big, big time line of storms that came through at a kind of an unfortunate time of day. Let me real quick, and I'm going to save it this time. I'm going to get this to show the time rather than just say the last 24 hours. Okay, so look at this. This was Wednesday. It's this batch of storms that was the big daddy, that was responsible for like all the power outages that are ongoing right now, almost all of them. So this was during the afternoon. And again, the timing on this, a lot of people are out running errands. You're not necessarily expecting to see a storm of this violence that's happening between like noon and 1 o'clock or so if you live in southwestern Wisconsin, northwestern Illinois. And then it picked up some steam, Milwaukee and Chicago getting hit like right before the real meat of the evening commute. So I'm sure a lot of people were commuting already, a lot of people out and about, and we have so many power outages that are still in place out there. Now, after that, the storm got over Lake Michigan and then rolled through parts of Indiana and Michigan. And actually Michigan, you know, at one point close to 200,000 people without power, or customers, I should say. And finally, that batch of storms died down around 9 o'clock or so. But man, what an interesting batch of storms, because then there was another one out behind it. This one produced a couple of tornadoes. See, initially, this was around 5, 6 o'clock or so. Individual cells formed up in northern Missouri. A couple of tornadoes formed, and then everything congealed into a line. And as we got deeper into the evening, guess what? Another line of storms that was producing straight line damaging wind. Now, this time, luckily, Chicago, you know, you guys ended up missing the worst of it, but places like Pontiac, Peoria, Kankakee, getting some pretty nasty storms there as those storms were rolling through. These were actually severe also, but Milwaukee and Chicago, you guys dodged a bullet a little bit there. But yeah, the power outages, absurd. Let me show you some of the latest numbers on that. Wisconsin, still over 30,000 people without power. Illinois, about a quarter mil. And where did I have Michigan in here? I threw it into one of these hits. Am I blind? Ah, gosh darn it. No, I'm going to find it. It's in here somewhere. No, I don't think I am going to find it. Anyway, it was... No, I got it now. I have too much stuff in my show. I put a lot of graphics in there. Look at that. 138,000. Goodness. All from that one specific line of storms that started around midday in eastern Iowa. That's a derecho, ladies and gentlemen. Derecho. Not to be confused with derecho, which is not a thing, but a lot of people say it. I heard you say that earlier, Sam. What do you call it?
16: I'm not
0: going to
16: say it now.
0: Nina? The mic isn't working all of a sudden. Oh, man. Dang it. All right. Let's talk what happens over the next couple of days real quick. No, that's okay. Actually, let's do the tropics because we have to hit this. I mean, if we didn't have so much severe weather, we'd be talking about this a lot more. But to be fair, it's not going to be that big of a deal. The thing that's making it a story is the fact that it's our first lemon. The first lemon. I woke up this morning. I checked Slack and somebody had posted... Lemon. So this is what we call lemon in the meteorological community. It is, you know, like this this low chance of development area. This is not an invest. It's not a tropical depression. It's not anything that has even happened yet. The storm itself, which is like what's left of Tropical Storm Christina, which is going on like down here along the coast of Central America, some of the energy from that is going to slide across Central America and southern Mexico, and some of the leftovers of that is going to end up in the southwestern Gulf by about Saturday or so. I'll show this all to you on the forecast model here in just a sec. So it's an area to watch. Nothing is in here yet, but forecast models are showing a piece of energy getting into the southwestern Gulf at some point this weekend. Now, do I think it's going to be a big deal? No. Not for the United States. I do think it's going to be a lot of heavy rain for parts of eastern Mexico. I also think it is going to kick up some moisture into parts of the Gulf Coast. So we'll see some increased rain, which could lead to some flooding to some degree. We've got a tropical depression right now with Christina, and it's really very unorganized. So it's kind of a broad rotation at this point, just a lot of rain. And it's moving. You can see the direction when you look at the cone. It's moving up toward the north, up toward El Salvador and Guatemala. And so this is kind of a frequent situation this time of year. You'll get some action somewhere in the East Pacific, and then the remnants of whatever that storm is after it moves inland and dies down can end up in the Western Gulf. Sometimes it's just some of the moisture, not a lot of the spin. Sometimes it's a little bit of the spin that's left over along with some of the moisture. Sometimes it's a mixture. Sometimes it's one or the other. And at the end of the day, when you get a chunk of energy that's sitting over warm Gulf water this time of year, it can briefly spin up into something. I think there's a little window where we could see a brief tropical depression. I always like to use this. This is actually like the moisture in the mid-levels of the atmosphere. Again, this is a really good opportunity to teach people about the Central American gyre also. I've been doing this over the last few days. We talk about it really often during hurricane season. So, you know, especially this part of the hurricane season when it's early in the season, this is a very frequent setup. Look at the direction that all the wind barbs are moving. You kind of see this generalized counterclockwise spin that's going on here. This is a big, broad, weak area of low pressure that generally sits somewhat over Central America. So there you go. There you go. It goes like that. So we call that the Central American Gyre, or the CAG for short. We like to call it the CAG. And then within that big spinning broad area of low pressure, you can get smaller ones. And we saw that with a couple of tropical storms that we just had. Christina, which is still ongoing, which I just circled there. And we had Boris at one point, which was farther up toward the north, which has kind of died down. And so depending on the flow, sometimes you can get a little chunk of that energy that gets into the Gulf. Okay, so let's follow it. Let's see if we can follow it. Following where the counterclockwise spin is. And what do we have here? Friday into Saturday. Look at that right there. That's it. So I'll go back and forth so you can see it. It goes from Central America into the Western Gulf. Central America, Western Gulf, right there. Now, it's a very brief period that this has to develop into something. Forecast model does have a nice little spin here, so I'll say that. Other thing is that as you get farther toward the east in the Gulf, there's not much moisture around, and it's actually kind of a dry regime that comes up after this. Let me play this forward a little bit. You can see after this kind of dies down as it moves toward the west and the northwest, it will kick a bunch of moisture up into parts of, I think, especially coastal Texas. So that's something to pay attention to in the forecast. But look at all this dry air that just takes over in the Gulf after that. So for the long-range outlook, like past the time period where this next system would be a thing, we're thinking below-average rain here, just in general, for the Gulf. This is still overall a setup that favors the eastern Pacific over the Gulf. And so, you know, overall, I think I know a lot of people know that because it's an El Nino season that it's going to be a below average season, at least most likely. And so that's something that I feel pretty confident in as well. But yeah, this is the overall idea. Tropical moisture surging northward into the Gulf Coast. And so it's going to aid in the development of some of these storms. And anytime you get a chunk of tropical moisture that injects itself into the mix, it is a little bit of a different type of rain. Right, like it's one type of rain if you've got a cold front that's coming down, you know, that touches off a bunch of showers and storms. Yeah, this part of the country down the south, it tends to be like heavier than farther toward the north. But it's still like a different ballgame once you get that really rich tropical moisture into it. It is warm down in the Gulf right now. The sea surface temperature anomalies, this shows us how far above or below average the temperatures are of the water. And right there in that little pocket there, Bay of Campeche, it is above average temperature-wise. So don't be surprised if we get a quick little tropical depression. By the way, this has happened before. We were showing this to you yesterday. If you remember, around this time of year, actually, in 2024, we had a Tropical Storm Alberto, that moved west into Mexico, but it did end up producing a lot of rain in parts of Texas and actually produced a tornado, too. I don't think that's going to be the case here. Again, we'll watch it closely. I would not be totally shocked if we get like a brief tropical depression, maybe even a weak tropical storm that forms extremely briefly. Crepuscular rays or anti-crepuscular rays, Chris?
1: I mean, these would be crepuscular.
0: That's right. Why is that?
1: Because it's coming from the sun.
0: From the side of, with the sun. Yeah, if you see those rays and they're coming from the opposite side, which would be the east, coming from the horizon in the east, that would be anti-crepuscular rays.
1: You but, see the anvil?
0: Oh, yeah, very nice. Oh, methinks I spy some Mamadis clouds.
1: Yeah, a little bit, a little bit.
0: Very nice. Nice find there. Good stuff. We've had a lot of cool clouds to look at recently.
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24: 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Nice, right?

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2: What's up? It's Fox Weather at Night. Oh, we got a long night together here. We're going to be with you guys for the next several hours, all the way until Fox Weather First starts. That's at 5 a.m. Buckle up. We got a lot of severe weather recap to do because we had a lot of it on Wednesday. Oh, man. Big, big line of storms that moved from Iowa through Illinois, Wisconsin. Then another line of storms that formed later. That's the video you're seeing here that actually formed a couple of tornadoes up in northern Missouri. That's our storm tracker, Brandon Kopic. He was in it. There was a tornado in front of him. We were guessing that's like a 65 to 70 mile per hour wind gust that you're seeing there. Another prolific day of severe weather. And we got another day of this coming up in the Midwest, if you can believe it. So let me recap these storms a little bit. The main batch of storms of the day, I'm going to take off the storm reports here so you can see this a little bit more cleanly. In fact, I'm going to do a loop here from, what was today, the 10th? Let's start this at like 11 a.m. and we'll go to the 10th because I'm probably going to use this tomorrow too when I reference it, so I might as well make the graphic now. let's go into like 9 p.m. or so. Okay, so I'll play this out. This was the Big Daddy line of storms right there. That was the line of storms of the day. Now, you see toward the end of that loop, there was another batch of storms that had formed, and it eventually congealed into a line. It did produce some wind damage and a couple of tornadoes up in northern Missouri. But this, again, it was the first one that caused the vast majority of the issues throughout the day as far as big impacts go. So let me get you a good view of this. This was Milwaukee, Chicago, Davenport. I mean, we got video from all over the place of this thing coming through. And it was at a weird time of day, too. This is from my alma mater, UW-Madison, University of Wisconsin. And you can see the nice shelf cloud there. Big wind gusts around Madison. I saw some 80-plus mile-per-hour wind gusts around town. And, you know, the timing on this as it came through Chicago was brutal. I really like this video out of Chicago where you can see everybody, it's almost like a little unexpected. I mean, obviously there was a severe thunderstorm warning in place at the time, but it's a weird time of day to get a storm coming through, right? This was like 3 or 4 o'clock in the afternoon. People were out running errands, getting ready to leave work and all that kind of stuff. And then all of a sudden, boom, they're getting hit by this big wind gust. Look at this. You see Union Station there across the street. There's something like from the perspective of a meteorologist that makes me giggle a little bit when I see people get a little pep in their step when they feel that first wind gust come in, like that. Oh, okay. I guess this thing means business a little bit. So try to get underground there. So Chicago, obviously one of the spots that really took it on the chin from this storm. And, the storm reports around here were nuts. We had a bunch of 70-plus mile-per-hour wind gusts. This was a derecho, by the way. We've talked a lot over the last couple of days about what's the definition of a derecho. Well, the first thing you need is a line of storms that's shaped like this that moves over a very large area, specifically about 250 miles or 400 kilometers, and produces a very consistently violent damage swath. So you got to have 5 or more 75-plus mile-per-hour wind reports separated by at least 50 miles. We certainly had that with this. And 60-mile wide damage swath, 250 miles long. Let's do a little math on this here real quick. Why not? Let's do some math. Okay, so I'm going to put the storm reports back on. Where did they start? Storm reports started about here. That's where we started to see those reports of wind damage, etc. And then this thing just cranked through northern Illinois, eastern Wisconsin, and then actually through Michigan, too. We had a lot of people without power in all these states. Michigan, Wisconsin, Illinois. Now, here's the question. Lake Michigan, what do you do with that? because this thing, this line of storms was, it got right back to what it was doing. It was doing its thing in eastern Wisconsin, and then as soon as it hit the land again, all of a sudden the reports were coming back in. So the line of storms was still strong over Lake Michigan. Now, here's my contention. I don't even think we need Michigan in the picture to to confirm the derecho, because I'm going to take the, what's a fair place to start? Here-ish? Okay, so I'll start like there. I'll move up to the northeast, and we're at about, 256 miles. You could do it out to Chicago. It's not quite as long, but you could argue that you could do this type of thing. I think even with just this, remember, we're trying to get to 250 miles, easily 60 miles wide. This was almost wider than it was long, a very long line of storms and some pretty persistent wind reports along that line. You know, usually when you see a line of storms like this, the most common situation is that you've got like a bunch of 55 to 65 mile per hour wind gusts and then the occasional 70 plus here, 70 there. This one was pretty darn consistent, like 65 to 75, so a lot of 70 plus with occasional 80 plus, and once in a while there was a 90 plus. We had a 94 mile per hour wind gust up at Whitman Field in Wisconsin. I remember just being really surprised at the amount of 80 plus mile per hour wind gusts that I was seeing out of this storm. So the power outages that we have right now, again, starting to improve in Wisconsin and Illinois, but of course the latest spot that got all the power outages was Michigan. About 20,000 in Wisconsin, about 250K in Illinois. And Michigan, okay, at one point, I think earlier in the show, it was showing a number that was not correct, that was like down significantly. Like, what was it, like 30K or something like that? This looks more correct to me, about 127K. Without power in Michigan right now. So, yeah, it's been a day. It has been a day of severe storms. Hey, let's break down this video. We got a nice video here from a viewer on Twitter. Marshall Jordan, I really appreciate you sending this in. Let me read the exact tweet here. He said, here's some rotation in a tornado-warned system just north of Manhattan, Kansas at 7 p.m. I would love a breakdown on what you see here and why it didn't drop. All right. We got to bring in Chris on this because Chris is our storm chaser. My answer for why it didn't drop, it didn't spin fast enough. No, this is actually a really, I'll bring you in a second here, Chris. This is a really good example of a well put together supercell. You can see the wall cloud. Tough to tell if the wall cloud itself is rotating there. You think it is? I think it is too. And then you can also see like the hail core and the rain core of the storm. It's a really nice view. Like if you were to be looking top down at this storm and looking at it on radar, this would be like where the hook echo part of it is, right? Like right where you see that lowering right there. And then the inflow would be behind where you see that wall cloud right there.
3: I think you have it on Telstrator.
2: Oh, yeah, my bad. Yeah. I'm sitting here just making like hand motions when I can actually
3: this would be great to
2: break this down. But yeah, so yeah, this would be like the hook echo part of the storm. You have your inflow coming in here at the surface, kind of that warm, moist air that's feeding the storm. And then you'd have your rear flank downdraft, I suppose, Chris, right? Like kind of on this side. Once this gets kicked into the backside of the storm, that's when you get the rotation. So it's the warm air at the surface. I actually like that with the orange. Warm air at the surface that's feeding in here. You can see all this rain and hail dropping out of the storm. And a lot of the times this will come and try to wrap around the front edge. And so that's what's contributing to the rotation. Now, why don't you think this dropped? Or do you think it dropped here, Chris? It's a little tough to tell, isn't it?
3: I mean, it may have dropped very briefly. But, I mean, here's the thing. Sometimes you really cannot say, like, you just don't know why a wall cloud descends or doesn't.
2: Yeah.
3: I mean, you can, like, do, like, case study research on a specific supercell and try to figure that out. In this case, I don't know. It looks, the rear flank downdraft isn't there yet.
2: Yeah.
3: You know?
2: Yeah.
3: It's still separated, but...
2: So this is what Chris is talking about. So the rear flank downdraft... Oh, I think I have... Hold on a second. I think I've got a nice little... Do I have the hook echo thing on here? Ah, dang it. I don't think I do. Yeah. You know what I'm looking for. I can't remember where I saved it. No, this isn't going to be a good view of it. This might be here. Let me try this. So, like, no, this is not a good angle. Okay, actually, the video itself is probably the best. So you see all this rain that's falling in the background. What can happen a lot of the times as the rear flank downdraft is surging is this will really just rip out here toward the hook of the storm. So if you're looking at it from the top down on the radar, you would see like all this rain on the northwest side, and sometimes it can just surge down toward the southeast, and that enhances the rotation when it does that. So sometimes when you get an RFD surge, that will actually like increase the rotation within that area there. Now in this case, again, I think like Chris said, some storms just do it and some storms don't. I've seen a lot of cases where it looks like a monster on radar, and maybe the radar's picking up a strong mesocyclone that's up above your heads. But, you know, it's not a perfect science. There's still a lot of research.
3: I mean, it, you know, I've come up on storms and it just does it instantly. Like, there's no, you know, rev up to it. It's just instant tornado.
2: Yeah, like a Joplin.
3: And you're like, what the heck happened?
2: Yeah, exactly.
3: So it's, all right. Yeah.
2: Good stuff there from, that was Marshall or Jordan? Which one was the first name? Yeah, Marshall was the first name. Marshall Jordan. All right, we appreciate it, buddy. Hey, let me real quick hit the forecast for the Northeast over the next few days. Going to be a couple different rounds of storms. We'll have a chance at some severe storms, not only tomorrow, but also on Friday. But it's going to get really hot. You remember how nice and comfortable it was yesterday, Tuesday I'm talking about? Well, it got humid again on Wednesday. Got humid again, and then it's going to get even more humid and hot over the next couple of days. Look at these temperatures. Oof. This is not even factoring in the humidity. You remember how Tuesday we were in that nice little pocket of the drier air with the dew points? Well, say goodbye to that. That's now, you know, up over eastern Canada. And you can see the next few days, it's almost like more of an influx of moisture. And storms will feed off of that. I love that on the high-resolution forecast models, when you're looking at dew points, you can see it picks up on the actual dew points. Very, very cool. Yeah, the dew points pick up on the storms is what I was trying to say. But yeah, heat index values, New York City will be over 100, easily over 100 in D.C. and Baltimore. And Friday, we can see some record highs all over the Northeast. So it's going to be very, very hot, a couple different rounds of storms. And by the way, there's another batch of storms coming for the upper Midwest. Some of the same spots you're going to feel it tomorrow.
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17: 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It depends on where you're

0: you're at.
1: If you're stuck under the ridge, it's hot, it's nasty, it's muggy, and it keeps going day after day with little or no rain to provide relief. But if you head out to the outskirts or the periphery of this ridge of high pressure, that's where all the action is. Rounds of strong and severe storms repeatedly strike the same spots. That's what kicks up a flood threat. The rain, the thunderstorms, they ride right up and over that big area of high pressure. Meteorologists call that the ridge, and that's why the storms are called ridge riders. Fox Weather, weather.

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6: 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Nice, right?
7: Initially, some individual cells up in parts of Missouri. You can see the tornado reports there, indicated by the red icon. And then a bunch of other reports of some wind damage, although this second batch of storms, apart from the tornadoes, not nearly as bad as the first one as far as the amount of damage that it caused. Look at this. 252,000 without power still in Illinois. And we're up around 30K or so, a little bit less than that in Wisconsin right now. So they've been doing good work. By the way, Michigan also took it on the chin from that line of storms. And wow, those numbers have come down very significantly recently. So that's good to see. Over 30,000 people without power. We were in the triple digits there. It was like almost, I guess it would be half of a quarter of a million. So it was like it was over 100,000 people that or customers that had no power earlier. Just a little bit of a, yeah, like a little view of the power outages here. I always like to look at this. This gives you a good idea. You know, I'm curious, Chris. You see these power outages that are in Kansas? Are some of these still from the Salina storm the other night?
8: That's possible. But yeah.
7: I don't think Salina got slammed by the storms today. I'm sure it didn't help that they did have some storms around, but man, there are probably some people in Kansas that have been without power for quite a while. And, you know, it's interesting. I'm always in the position where I'm covering this stuff, you know, like broadcasting about it, power outages for long periods of time. And sometimes I can just say that and not really feel it. Well, I did get to lose power for 30 hours on between Saturday and Sunday with those storms that came through New Jersey the other day. And I think that was good that that happened because it gave me some perspective. You know, we've got well water, you got no water, you're just worried about everything in your fridge and your freezer and all that kind of stuff. Again, it's not like I've never lost power before, but it just kind of reminded me like, okay, no, this is a big deal. Like there are people who are going to lose a lot of stuff in their freezer, maybe haven't showered for a couple of days. It starts to get annoying after a while. Still a bunch of power outages up here in parts of northern Illinois. Hey, let's go up to Winnipeg. Some of our friends, the Canucks, across the border there. So here's a video, and Chris, this was your idea to put it in the show. What did you want to do? You want to break this down?
8: Yeah, well, the label for it from the service that we got it from just said lightning flashing across the sky, and I was like, there's a lot more going on here than, okay. than yeah. just lightning.
7: Yeah, it would appear that there's a lowering there. So let's play the game of tornado or no tornado. Now, I can tell you immediately, because we can't see the ground, that it is going to be impossible to 100% certainly decide tornado or no tornado. But a couple of things I noticed when I look at this here. Let me speed up the video a little bit. There certainly is rising motion here. There's rising motion. Now, I think a lot of people would look at this and just say, okay, like what's the question? Obviously, it's a tornado. There's like a tornado-shaped cloud that's coming out of there. But a lot of the times, you can get scud clouds that come out of a lowering that are not actually, you know, rotating all that fast. And then also, we can't see the ground. Now, this is the big thing that you need to see in order to find out whether it's a tornado or not. If you could see the ground, whether or not this is connected, doesn't matter if it's connected or not. If you look on the ground underneath that cloud and you see stuff that's getting kicked around,

0: some kind of rotation on the ground, that would mean that there's a tornado. Now, knowing the environment that was around here on Tuesday, I was watching some of these storms. There are some radar sites up in Canada, and there was quite a period of time there where Winnipeg was under a tornado warning. I at least recall the east side of town. That plus the rising air, I think there's some rotation there. If I had to guess, I would probably say there's a tornado ongoing there. What do you think, Chris?
1: I don't think so, but the second, so fast forward a little bit there.
0: Okay, again. Let's fast forward.
1: Yeah.
0: I mean, that's some motion going on this side of it.
1: There is some significant motion, but I don't think it's a tornado.
0: Okay, fair enough. We'll never know.
1: I know there were some tornadoes up in this part of Canada.
0: Yeah.
1: But yeah.
0: I really want to go to Winnipeg. I don't know what it is about that town. Like, just the idea of experiencing like a big city, like that's just smack dab right in the middle of such a rural type of area. And also I love hockey and I do love Canada. Canada's awesome. All right, let's do this. So severe weather forecast over the next couple of days. We got more. This is tomorrow's severe weather outlook. This is not for the overnight tonight. I know it almost mirrors what we saw as far as the storms went on Wednesday. You remember the big line of storms that came out of Iowa, went through Milwaukee and Chicago. It's going to be another one that will be very similar to that, honestly, guys. So be prepared for that on Thursday. We could see some tornadoes. I'm thinking more straight line damaging wind. The Storm Prediction Center, they kind of changed the forecast up a little bit for Wednesday. Initially, they had a big threat for tornadoes that was farther toward the north, and then they moved it farther toward the south, which ended up being the correct call for Wednesday. We'll see what happens if they end up having to back off on this one a little bit. But right now, they've got it at a level 3, which means a 10% chance of a tornado occurring within 25 miles of any given point within that threat area. And then we've got EF2 plus, which is basically the baseline. I'm much more concerned about wind tomorrow. I think we could see a pretty good swath of some 70-plus mile-per-hour wind once again. And I don't want to forget about you guys up in the northeast, because it's going to be 2 days in a row here, Thursday and Friday, where we have some chances at severe weather. This is where really that upper-level flow, we're starting to get on the outskirts of it, and so there's just a little more energy in the atmosphere. We had a couple of storms that were rolling through parts of Pennsylvania, Maryland, New Jersey earlier on Wednesday, and those didn't produce very strong wind. It was up around like 30, 40 miles per hour. So let me just show you exactly what I'm talking about here. I know I always go to the upper level map, but you can really see like this right here, this is our big piece of energy, and it's on the east side of that piece of energy, usually where the most lift is in the air. So you can see this for tomorrow. Where's that energy? It's going to be right into the upper Midwest. And man, that is a healthy little chunk of energy there, I have to say. I think we're going to have some pretty widespread wind damage reports. And then, so we're starting in the northeast to get pretty close to the east side of this thing, that big trough. And then it really comes through on Friday. So it's a little muted when it gets into the northeast, but that's still going to be enough. You guys know the drill. Up in the northeast, every time we get a wind bag of a storm that comes through, you get storm reports all over the place, and you get power outages, and you get a bunch of trees down and all that kind of stuff. So I'm going to run you through the forecast models here for Thursday and Friday. Here's tomorrow. I know it's kind of deja vu, right? This is going to look like deja vu, but we'll get in. I do think the timing of tomorrow's stuff is probably going to be more like late afternoon into the evening for the most part. Now, here's what I'm curious about, Chris. What's this line of storms going to be doing at 11 a.m.? This is the Fox weather model. I'm going to also show you the HRRR on this. But let's go through the Fox weather model first. All right, big line of storms that forms, moves across the region, mostly straight line damaging wind. How much individual cell stuff do we have? We'll have to watch out for these individual cells out ahead of the main line. That'll be our biggest tornado threat for tomorrow, I would say. All right. Let me run you through the HRRR, and I do need to change the time on this. We're going to go to tomorrow, which is what, the 11th, and then we'll take this through the 12th, and we will make this start at like 2 p.m. or so. Okay, HRRR, let me also, changing everything in real time here. Okay, this is the outlook for tomorrow. So we'll take it forward, and it's got something pretty similar. Okay, so again, this is going to be your main line. Some individual cells out ahead of the main line, that'll have a tornado threat. So that's some model consistency with that setup, and then eventually congealing into a line around Chicago. But I do think Peoria, Davenport, Chicago, even Milwaukee and Madison will have a tornado threat tomorrow. There's going to be the threat for some tornadoes, along with some quite violent straight-line damaging wind. And then real quick here, for Thursday, this is tomorrow, the Northeast, afternoon and evening storms. And then Friday in the Northeast, here's our threat area once again. And it's going to be some more storms right there. Hey, look at this amazing picture from Evelyn. Did she just send this to us through the QR code? Evelyn, you're a legend. Manhattan, Kansas. Nice close-up of some mammatus clouds. Mammatus clouds. Look them up. They're so... Oh, my gosh. Are you kidding?
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0: All right, it is Fox weather at night. Look at this earlier in Milwaukee. We had a big, big line of storms that came through. This has been a big story here. Still a lot of people without power in parts of southern Wisconsin, northern Illinois, Michigan. It's not good. It is it's a situation where I think a lot of people are going to be without power for a little while. It was a line of storms that came through. It started midday, actually, in eastern Iowa, and then just rolled through parts of Illinois, Wisconsin. There was another batch of storms that came in later in the night. Here's a nice video out of Des Moines, Iowa. And then LeClaire, Iowa, right along the Mississippi there, it looks like. Not familiar with that town, but that's probably not terribly far from Wisconsin, I would imagine. Nasty, nasty line of storms. And you can really see, like, the exact track of it. So if you were to guess that the line of storms looked like this, you would be correct. It was a derecho, definitely a derecho, meaning long-lasting line of storms, usually a bow echo like this. I can show it to you on radar here real quick. I'll take off the storm reports. Just take my word for it that there was a very, very consistent batch of storm reports along that line of storms. Here it was. So it started around noon or so, Iowa, rolled up through Wisconsin, northern Illinois, and then eventually through Michigan, too. And they got a bunch of power outages in Michigan also. And the crazy thing is the line of storms didn't even look. It didn't have, like, that bad of a look to it when it got in Michigan. But it doesn't matter. I'm telling you, these windbag storms like this, once they get rocking and rolling, they keep a lot of the energy with them. You know, this thing, gosh, 300-400 miles if you're including Michigan. I know from eastern Iowa to the coast of Lake Michigan, about 250, 260 miles or so. And that's a definition of a derecho. It's 400 kilometers of consistent wind damage, high-end wind damage, all that kind of stuff. And it certainly met that criteria, no doubt. No doubt about that at all. We had some pretty big hail a little bit earlier, but really the big story of the day was the wind. Whitman Field, Wisconsin, 94 miles an hour. Look how many spots had over 80 mile an hour wind. So that's a memorable high-end wind event. That's, you know, going to go down in the record books as one of the bigger ones that we've had up there in quite a while. Kind of stole the thunder from some of the tornadoes that were ongoing up in parts of northern Missouri a little bit earlier. Let's see. I'm looking at my rundown here, Chris, and I see show and tell barn. What does that mean? Let's bring it up. Is this the Culver's barn?
1: Yes, it's the Culver's barn.
0: Researched it. All right, the floor is yours, Sam. This is your segment. Here it comes. Chris is going to pull it up.
1: It's taking me forever.
0: And to be just so everybody knows, full disclosure, Sam did used to be a broadcast meteorologist, so there's a reason why she's so comfortable when her voice gets on camera. Okay, what's going on?
9: Well, I've never talked about a Culver's barn before. So it's not an actual Culver's, and it's not like it's a now I can't even talk. You put me on the spot and I forgot how to talk. It's part of their Thank You Farmers project. So they have barns across the Midwest and they write Thank You Farmers on it to thank the farmers for like where they get their product for their restaurants.
0: Oh.
9: So it really is a Culver's barn, but it wasn't like an actual restaurant.
0: Okay, that's really cool, actually. I dig that they do that. I didn't know if it was like just the barn of somebody that has the world record for most Butterburgers eaten or something.
9: Well, that's what
0: like
9: I've made a joke that maybe that's where they keep the Butterburgers.
0: That's cool, though. That's cool. Yeah, Culver's, it started in Wisconsin, for people that don't know. Like, it used to be just a Wisconsin thing. Now it's everywhere. You know, it's you can get it. I mean, I remember going there in, like, even Georgia, when we lived in Georgia. So that's a pretty cool thing to see. But, yeah, we had some big-time wind gusts with these storms, and you can see the damage it caused. I mean, in all seriousness, that's a really big deal. But what a cool thing that they do. They're thanking the farmers for the meat that they get, specifically. That's got to be good marketing, too. Good for them. Okay, let us do the long-term severe forecast. That's what I want to do. Super quickly here, before I get to that, I do want to keep hammering this home, the idea that the next few days are going to feature a lot of severe weather. Tomorrow could be kind of a repeat performance in the Midwest. This is tomorrow's outlook. Once again, yes, I know it looks like deja vu. It's like one of the same spots, or a lot of the same spots in there, I should say. Chicago, Milwaukee, even Green Bay, Madison, Peoria, Chicago, Davenport. These are all spots where you're probably going to get some really nasty storms tomorrow. We could see tornadoes. Certainly going to see some widespread damaging wind. Straight line. And then tomorrow, we're going to introduce the chance for some severe weather up in the Northeast. So New York City, you know, maybe even up toward Albany, Philadelphia, D.C., guys may see some severe storms there as well. And then Friday, we're going to take a break in the Midwest. Finally, you guys will be done with the severe weather, but it's an extended area of severe weather that will be going on up in parts of the Northeast and just generally the East. So parts of New England could see some action. Our forecast model is thinking more like New York down to Philadelphia, down to D.C., Baltimore, and then into parts of North Carolina. And, yeah, usually in this type of setup, it's going to be some straight-line damaging wind. I think by far that's going to be the number one threat. Could we see a tornado or two? Yeah, we could. Also could see some hail in some of the storms, but honestly, the thing that would concern me the most is straight-line damaging wind. Now, after that, here we go. Drum roll, please, because we've been really excited about this forecast. I've been really excited because Chris is going on vacation. And
1: sounds like you're sick of me.
0: Yeah, I mean, I won't have to be around him for a couple of days. This is great. But, you know, you picked... So you're going on the 12th, right? You're going from the 12th through what?
1: 12th through the 19th, so it's a full 7 days.
0: Well, here we go. We're 2 days away. Forecast models have some more validity. Let's see what we have in store. Now, remember, for the people watching, what you're looking for severe weather is something, some kind of piece of energy like this. Ideally, you'd have a big piece of energy in the west here and a big ridge in the east. This doesn't look too bad. Obviously, this has been producing a bunch of severe weather in parts of the Midwest. All right, let's start. Let's go from like the 12th to the 15th and look at the general flow here. 12th through the 15th. Okay, I'm seeing kind of a northern mode to some of the storms here. You see a few pieces of energy coming down here. So like central northern plains, maybe Great Lakes, Ohio Valley. You interested in that stuff at all or no?
1: No.
0: No, why not?
1: No. All the good moisture, like, we still need the moisture. Like, just having that little piece of energy is good, but we need the moisture. And so I'm going into probably eastern Colorado, eastern New Mexico, kind of in the higher terrain areas as the moisture kind of goes upslope and helps form those storms. That looks good.
0: What day are you the most excited about?
1: Well, Saturday looks really good in like eastern Kansas or like central Kansas. Yeah. You can see that.
0: Yeah.
1: I mean, that's like the best day on paper, but honestly, I feel like I'm hoping to find something that's not super obvious.
0: Yeah. Well, I mean, that kind of goes with what we were just talking about, right? Yeah. Like the eastern Kansas thing. Let's go to the AI ensemble models. We'll stay in the upper levels of the atmosphere, and then we'll kind of compare and contrast some dew point at times. This might take a minute to load here. Let me see if the GFS will load in a little quicker, so we'll just use it. This is the GFS AI ensemble models. So it's basically kind of the best general idea of what could happen with the upper level flow over the next several days. Okay, so it's very similar to what we were just looking at with the yellow. Go ahead.
1: It does flatten that little short wave that goes through the northern Rockies. So if you go back, you see the little energy that goes through Idaho and... The little piece to the left that's going through
0: thing.
1: Oregon. Yeah. It kind of flattens that out compared to the operational or the deterministic models.
0: So a little less energy. Let's compare this to the... deterministic model here. So that was the AI ensembles. And now we're going to go Thursday, Friday into Saturday. Well, it's a little flattened out on that too, I would say. How about the European? European's loaded in. Let's see what we got. Yeah, I mean, it looks a little healthier on the European, I would say. Yeah,
1: it does look better.
0: Saturday into Sunday.
1: Yeah.
0: That could bode well for you in New Mexico.
1: The only problem is we do get a cold front. So if you pull up the dew point, you'll see all the moisture just scours to the south, and then you're
0: talking
1: pretty
0: Friday,
1: dry.
0: Saturday, Sunday.
1: There it is.
0: That's
1: your cold front. Although it doesn't go that too far south.
0: No, it doesn't.
1: It's good for me.
0: It kind of washes out a little bit. I know you're a man of the Southwest. You love the desert Southwest. And by the way, what Chris was talking about here, what are you thinking? Saturday into Sunday? You were thinking Saturday, right?
1: If
0: you hit northeast New Mexico, when is that going to be?
1: I mean, I might do that on my first day there, Friday.
0: Friday, okay, yeah. Just enough moisture.
1: Yeah.
0: Just enough moisture.
1: Yeah.
0: Little bit of a flow up against the mountains here, right? So you can get a little upsloping help, right?
1: Yep. I mean, the SBC isn't highlighting anything, but that's okay.
0: Who cares what the SBC thinks?
1: Yep.
0: You're your own forecaster. Okay. So there we go. That's kind of a long... Well, now let me just look at the long-term stuff, not in relation to your storm chase. I'm curious what's going to be going on with... Just down the road here, toward the end of June. And remember, for the people watching at home, big piece of energy along with a trough, that can mean severe weather, especially when you have a big ridge to the east, and that's why we're seeing the severe weather outbreaks here in the central... central U.S., like the Midwest, upper Midwest, et cetera. Okay, so in general, the pattern flattens out. There's a big trough over the east. This is not a big severe weather type of pattern. Ideally, you want your trough over the west and like a big ridge over the east. You know, high pressure, clockwise flow, cranking a bunch of moisture in from the Gulf when you have your pieces of energy coming across the Rockies. This is a big, broad piece of energy that could have a few little impulses along it that could touch off some severe weather, but it's not a big... severe weather setup, and overall, kind of seeing some zonal flow. Now, this starts to look a little bit more interesting toward the end of this run. Does this ridge want to set up a little bit farther toward the east and then harbor some pieces of energy coming in here from the west? I mean, we're starting to get pretty late in the severe weather season here. You know, you get into late June, starting to get closer to really summer severe weather season where the jet stream does look a lot like this. And you tend to see a lot of action up in the northern tier, a lot like what we've seen over the last couple of days. All right, let's highlight a video that we had from a little bit earlier from Tosa, Wauwatosa, Wisconsin. Tracy, thank you so much. They had a great wrestling tournament out there when I was in high school. I wonder if they still have it, the Tosa tournament. There's Jackson, Wisconsin, a nice shelf cloud there. You can see the big wall of rain out behind that. Thanks a lot for these, guys. Really appreciate it. That was a heck of a storm there earlier, wasn't it? Just a beast of a storm. Hey, that to me looks like a wall cloud, right? Yeah, that's Manhattan, Kansas from Marshall Jordan. And actually, coming up a little later in the show, I appreciate this, Marshall. We're going to break down a video that he sent us of a tornado that was trying...
10: 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And that's the sound of a fraud alert from Wells Fargo flagging a charge for a pricey restaurant in Paris. Considering Claire isn't in Paris right now... That seemed odd. To the bank and to Claire. Two taps later, Claire says nope to the charge and Wells Fargo is on the case. 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
3: I'm Brian Norcross with a Hurricane HQ Minute, looking back on Hurricane Harvey, which made its first landfall in the U.S. on the evening of August 25th, 2017. Harvey produced the most rainfall ever measured in the tropical system in the United States. About 5 feet of rain fell in Nederland, Texas. A steadily strengthening tropical storm was forecast up to landfall, but Harvey found a patch of extra warm water and exploded into a Category 4. And another concern was developing. Harvey was forecast to stall once it moved inland. Friday night, Hurricane Harvey made landfall near the town of Rockport, Texas, with peak winds estimated at 130 miles per hour. As Harvey's winds were ripping across the coastal areas north of Corpus Christi, the flooding concern from days of heavy rain across southeast Texas, including Metro Houston, was increasing. But nobody imagined the stunning rainfall that overwhelmed Houston's flood control systems. The initial forecast of 20 inches of rain seemed like a lot, until the forecast was increased to 40 inches and finally 50. For 5 days, the water poured from the sky, peaking at over 6 inches an hour. Over 300,000 homes and businesses were flooded, and an estimated 500,000 cars as well. The bill from Harvey is only behind Katrina, with damages totaling over $150 billion in modern dollars. And most of the damage came when Harvey was only a tropical storm.
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4: Hey, it's Fox Weather at Night. We've had a big day of severe storms once again. This time it's been in the Midwest, less in the plains, more in the Midwest. We've had a few storms in Kansas, but it's been like Missouri, Iowa, Wisconsin, Illinois. There was a big time line of storms that came through at a kind of an unfortunate time of day. Let me real quick, and I'm going to save it this time. I'm going to get this to show the time rather than just say the last 24 hours. Okay, so look at this. This was Wednesday. It's this batch of storms that was the big daddy that was responsible for like all the power outages that are ongoing right now, almost all of them. So this was during the afternoon. And again, the timing on this, a lot of people are out running errands. You're not necessarily expecting to see a storm of this violence that's happening between like noon and 1 o'clock or so if you live in southwestern Wisconsin, northwestern Illinois. And then it picked up some steam, Milwaukee and Chicago getting hit like right before the real meat of the evening commute. So I'm sure a lot of people were commuting already, a lot of people out and about, and we have so many power outages that are still in place out there. Now, after that, the storm got over Lake Michigan and then rolled through parts of Indiana and Michigan. And actually Michigan, you know, at one point close to 200,000 people without power, or customers, I should say. And finally, that batch of storms died down around 9 o'clock or so. But man, what an interesting batch of storms, because then there was another one out behind it This one produced a couple of tornadoes. See, initially, this was around 5, 6 o'clock or so. Individual cells formed up in northern Missouri. A couple of tornadoes formed, and then everything congealed into a line. And as we got deeper into the evening, guess what? Another line of storms that was producing straight-line damaging wind. Now, this time, luckily, Chicago, you know, you guys ended up missing the worst of it, but places like Pontiac, Peoria, Kankakee, getting some pretty nasty storms there as those storms were rolling through. These were actually severe also, but Milwaukee and Chicago, you guys dodged a bullet a little bit there. But yeah, power outages, absurd. Let me show you some of the latest numbers on that. Wisconsin, still over 30,000 people without power. Illinois, about a quarter mil. And where did I have Michigan in here? I threw it into one of these hits. Am I blind? Ah, gosh darn it. No, I'm going to find it. I'm going to find it. It's in here somewhere. No, I don't think I am going to find it. Anyway, it was... no, I got it. I got it. I got it now. I just have too. I have too much stuff in my show. It's. I put a lot of graphics in there. Look at that, 138,000. Goodness, all from that one specific line of storms that started around midday in eastern Iowa. That's a derecho, ladies and gentlemen. Derecho, not to be confused with derecho, which is not a thing, but a lot of people say it. I heard you say that earlier, Sam. What do you call it?
5: I'm not going to say it now.
4: Nina. Her mic, oh, the mic isn't working all of a sudden. Oh, man, dang it. All right, let's talk what happens over the next couple of days real quick. No, that's okay. Actually, let's do the tropics because we have to hit this. I mean, if we didn't have so much severe weather, we'd be talking about this a lot more. But to be fair, it's not going to be that big of a deal. The thing that's making it a story is the fact that it's our first lemon. The first lemon. I woke up this morning. I checked Slack, and somebody had posted... lemon. So this is what we call lemon in the meteorological community. It is, you know, like this this low chance of development area. This is not an invest. It's not a tropical depression. It's not anything that has even happened yet. The storm itself, which is like what's left of Tropical Storm Christina, which is going on like down here along the coast of Central America, some of the energy from that is going to slide across Central America and southern Mexico, and some of the leftovers of that is going to end up in the southwestern Gulf by about Saturday or so. I'll show this all to you on the forecast model here in just a sec. So it's an area to watch. Nothing is in here yet, but forecast models are showing a piece of energy getting into the southwestern Gulf at some point this weekend. Now, do I think it's going to be a big deal? No, not for the United States. I do think it's going to be a lot of heavy rain for parts of eastern Mexico. I also think it is going to kick up some moisture into parts of the Gulf Coast, so we'll see some increased rain, which could lead to some flooding to some degree. We've got a tropical depression right now with Christina, and it's really very unorganized. So it's kind of a broad rotation at this point, just a lot of rain. And it's moving. You can see the direction. When you look at the cone, it's moving up toward the north, up toward El Salvador and Guatemala. And so this is kind of a frequent situation this time of year. You'll get some action somewhere in the East Pacific, and then the remnants of whatever that storm is after it moves inland and dies down can end up in the Western Gulf. Sometimes it's just some of the moisture, not a lot of the spin. Sometimes it's a little bit of the spin that's left over along with some of the moisture. Sometimes it's a mixture. Sometimes it's one or the other. And at the end of the day, when you get a chunk of energy that's sitting over warm Gulf water this time of year, it can briefly spin up into something. I think there's a little window where we could see a brief tropical depression. I always like to use this. This is actually like the moisture in the mid-levels of the atmosphere. Again, this is a really good opportunity to teach people about the Central American gyre also. I've been doing this over the last few days. We talk about it really often during hurricane season. So, you know, especially this part of the hurricane season when it's early in the season, this is a very frequent setup. Look at the direction that all the wind barbs are moving. You kind of see this generalized counterclockwise spin that's going on here. This is a big, broad, weak area of low pressure that generally sits somewhat over Central America. So there you go. There you go. It goes like that. So we call that the Central American Gyre, or the CAG for short. We like to call it the CAG. And then within that big spinning broad area of low pressure, you can get smaller ones. And we saw that with a couple of tropical storms that we just had. Christina, which is still ongoing, which I just circled there. And we had Boris at one point, which was farther up toward the north, which has kind of died down. And so depending on the flow, sometimes you can get a little chunk of that energy that gets into the Gulf. Okay, so let's follow it. Let's see if we can follow it. Following where the counterclockwise spin is. And what do we have here? Friday into Saturday. Look at that right there. That's it. So I'll go back and forth so you can see it. It goes from Central America into the Western Gulf. Central America, Western Gulf, right there. Now, it's a very brief period that this has to develop into something. Forecast model does have a nice little spin here, so I'll say that. Other thing is that as you get farther toward the east in the Gulf, there's not much moisture around, and it's actually kind of a dry regime that comes up after this. Let me play this forward a little bit. You can see after this kind of dies down, as it moves toward the west and the northwest, it will kick a bunch of moisture up into parts of, I think, especially coastal Texas. So that's something to pay attention to in the forecast. But look at all this dry air that just takes over in the Gulf after that. So for the long-range outlook, like past the time period where this next system would be a thing, we're thinking below-average rain here, just in general, for the Gulf. This is still overall a setup that favors the eastern Pacific over the Gulf. And so, you know, overall, I think I know a lot of people know that because it's an El Nino season that it's going to be a below average season, at least most likely. And so that's something that I feel pretty confident in as well. But yeah, this is the overall idea. Tropical moisture surging northward into the Gulf Coast. And so it's going to aid in the development of some of these storms. And anytime you get a chunk of tropical moisture that injects itself into the mix, it is a little bit of a different type of rain. Right, like it's one type of rain if you've got a cold front that's coming down, you know, that touches off a bunch of showers and storms. Yeah, this part of the country down the south, it tends to be like heavier than farther toward the north. But it's still like a different ballgame once you get that really rich tropical moisture into it. It is warm down in the Gulf right now. The sea surface temperature anomalies, this shows us how far above or below average the temperatures are of the water. And right there in that little pocket there, Bay of Campeche, it is above average temperature-wise. So don't be surprised if we get a quick little tropical depression. By the way, this has happened before. I was showing this to you yesterday. If you remember, around this time of year, actually, in 2024, we had a tropical storm Alberto, that moved west into Mexico, but it did end up producing a lot of rain in parts of Texas and actually produced a tornado, too. I don't think that's going to be the case here. Again, we'll watch it closely. I would not be totally shocked if we get like a brief tropical depression, maybe even a weak tropical storm that forms extremely briefly. Crepuscular rays or anti-crepuscular rays, Chris?
6: I mean, these would be crepuscular.
4: That's right. Why is that?
6: Because it's coming from the sun.
4: From the side with the sun. Yeah, if you see those rays and they're coming from the opposite side, which would be the east, coming from the horizon in the east, that would be anti-crepuscular rays.
6: But you see the anvil?
4: Oh, yeah, very nice. Oh, methinks I spy some Mamadis clouds.
6: Yeah, a little bit.
4: Very nice. Nice find there. Good stuff. We've had a lot of cool clouds to look at recently.
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4: What's up? It's Fox Weather at Night. Oh, we got a long night together here. We're going to be with you guys for the next several hours, all the way until Fox Weather First starts. That's at 5 a.m. Buckle up. We got a lot of severe weather recap to do because we had a lot of it on Wednesday. Oh, man. Big, big line of storms that moved from Iowa through Illinois, Wisconsin. Then another line of storms that formed later. That's the video you're seeing here that actually formed a couple of tornadoes up in northern Missouri. That's our storm tracker, Brandon Kopic. He was in it. There was a tornado in front of him. We were guessing that's like a 65 to 70 mile per hour wind gust that you're seeing there. Another prolific day of severe weather. And we got another day of this coming up in the Midwest, if you can believe it. So let me recap these storms a little bit. The main batch of storms of the day, I'm going to take off the storm reports here so you can see this a little bit more cleanly. In fact, I'm going to do a loop here from, what was today, the 10th? Let's start this at like 11 a.m. and we'll go to the 10th because I'm probably going to use this tomorrow too when I reference it, so I might as well make the graphic now. I'm going to like, actually, let's go until like 9 p.m. or so. Okay, so I'll play this out. This was the Big Daddy line of storms right there. That was the line of storms of the day. Now, you see toward the end of that loop, there was another batch of storms that had formed, and it eventually congealed into a line. It did produce some wind damage and a couple of tornadoes up in northern Missouri. But this, again, it was the first one that caused the vast majority of the issues throughout the day as far as big impacts go. So let me get you a good view of this. This was Milwaukee, Chicago, Davenport. I mean, we got video from all over the place of this thing coming through. And it was at a weird time of day, too. This is from my alma mater, UW-Madison, University of Wisconsin. And you can see the nice shelf cloud there. Big wind gusts around Madison. I saw some 80-plus mile-per-hour wind gusts around. It was brutal. I really like this video out of Chicago where you can see everybody. It's almost like a little unexpected. I mean, obviously there was a severe thunderstorm warning in place at the time. But it's a weird time of day to get a storm coming through, right? This was like 3 or 4 o'clock in the afternoon. People were out running errands, getting ready to leave work and all that kind of stuff. And then all of a sudden, boom, they're getting hit by this big wind gust. Look at this. You see Union Station there across the street. I don't know. There's something like, from the perspective of a meteorologist, that makes me giggle a little bit when I see people get a little pep in their step when they feel that first wind gust come in, like that. Oh, okay. I guess this thing means business a little bit. So trying to get underground there. So Chicago, obviously one of the spots that really took it on the chin from this storm, and the storm reports around here were nuts. had a bunch of 70-plus mile-per-hour wind gusts. This was a derecho, by the way. We've talked a lot over the last couple of days about what's the definition of a derecho. Well, the first thing you need is a line of storms that's shaped like this, that moves over a very large area, specifically about 250 miles or 400 kilometers, and produces a very consistently violent damage swath. So you got to have five or more 75-plus mile-per-hour wind reports separated by at least 50 miles. We certainly had that with this. And 60-mile wide damage swath, 250 miles long. Let's do a little math on this here real quick. Why not? Let's do some math. Okay, so I'm going to put the storm reports back on. Where did they start? Storm reports started about here. That's where we started to see those reports of wind damage, etc. And then this thing just cranked through northern Illinois, eastern Wisconsin, and then actually through Michigan, too. We had a lot of people without power in all these states, Michigan, Wisconsin, Illinois. Now, here's the question. Lake Michigan, what do you do with that? Because this thing, this line of storms was, it got right back to what it was doing. It was doing its thing in eastern Wisconsin. And then as soon as it hit the land again, all of a sudden the reports were coming back in. So the line of storms was still strong over Lake Michigan. Now, here's my contention. I don't even think we need Michigan in the picture to to confirm the derecho, because I'm going to take the, what's a fair place to start? Here-ish? Okay, so I'll start like there. I'll move up to the northeast, and we're at about, 256 miles. You could do it out to Chicago. It's not quite as long, but you could argue that you could do this type of thing. I think even with just this, remember, we're trying to get to 250 miles, easily 60 miles wide. This was almost wider than it was long. A very long line of storms and some pretty persistent wind reports along that line. You know, usually when you see a line of storms like this, the most common situation is that you've got like a bunch of 55 to 65 mile per hour wind gusts and then the occasional 70 plus. 70 plus here, 70 there. This one was pretty darn consistent, like 65 to 75, so a lot of 70 plus with occasional 80 plus. And once in a while, there was a 90-plus. So we had a 94-mile-per-hour wind gust up at Whitman Field in Wisconsin. I remember just being really surprised at the amount of 80-plus-mile-per-hour wind gusts that I was seeing out of this storm. So the power outages that we have right now, again, starting to improve in Wisconsin and Illinois. But, of course, the latest spot that got all the power outages was Michigan. About 20,000 in Wisconsin, about 250K in Illinois. And Michigan, okay, at one point, I think earlier in the show, it was showing a number that was not correct, that was, like, down significantly. Like, what was it, like 30K or something like that? This looks more correct to me, about 127K without power in Michigan right now. So, yeah, it's been a day. It has been a day of severe storms. Hey, let's break down this video. We got a nice video here from a viewer on Twitter. Marshall Jordan, I really appreciate you sending this in. Let me read the exact tweet here. He said, here's some rotation in a tornado-warned system just north of Manhattan, Kansas at 7 p.m. I would love a breakdown on what you see here and why it didn't drop. All right, we got to bring in Chris on this because Chris is our storm chaser. My answer for why it didn't drop, it didn't spin fast enough. No, this is actually a really, I'll bring you in a second here, Chris. This is a really good example of a, like a well-put-together supercell. You can see the wall cloud. Tough to tell if the wall cloud itself is rotating there. You think it is? I think it is, too. And then you can also see, like, the hail core and the rain core of the storm. It's a really nice view. Like, if you were to be looking top-down at this storm, and looking at it on radar, this would be like where the hook echo part of it is, right? Like right where you see that lowering right there. And then the inflow would be behind where you see that wall cloud right there.
6: I think you have it on Telstrator.
4: Oh, yeah, my bad. Yeah. I'm sitting here just making like hand motions when I can actually
6: this would be great to
4: break this down. But yeah, so yeah, this would be like the hook echo part of the storm. You have your inflow coming in here at the surface, kind of that warm, moist air that's feeding the storm. And then you'd have your rear flank downdraft, I suppose, Chris, right? Like kind of on this side. Once this kicked into the backside of the storm, that's when you get the rotation. So it's the warm air at the surface, I actually like that with the orange. Warm air at the surface that's feeding in here. You can see all this rain and hail dropping out of the storm. And a lot of the times this will come and try to wrap around the front edge. And so that's what's contributing to the rotation. Now, why don't you think this dropped? Or do you think it dropped here, Chris? It's a little tough to tell, isn't it?
6: I mean, it may have dropped very briefly. But, I mean, here's the thing. Sometimes you really cannot say, like, you just don't know why a wall cloud descends or doesn't.
4: Yeah.
6: I mean, you can, like, do, like, case study research on a specific supercell and try to figure that out. In this case, I don't know. It looks, the rear flank downdraft isn't there yet.
4: Yeah.
6: You know?
4: Yeah.
6: It's still separated, but...
4: Chris is talking about. So the rear flank downdraft... Oh, I think I have... Hold on a second. I think I've got a nice little... Do I have the hook echo thing on here? Ah, dang it. I don't think I do. Yeah. You know what I'm looking for. I can't remember where I saved it. No, this isn't going to be a good view of it. This might be here. Let me try this. So, like... No, this is not a good angle. Okay. Actually, the video itself is probably the best. So you see all this rain that's falling in the background. What can happen a lot of the times as the rear flank downdraft is surging is this will really just rip out here toward the hook of the storm. So if you're looking at it from the top down on the radar, you would see... like all this rain on the northwest side, and sometimes it can just surge down toward the southeast, and that enhances the rotation when it does that. So sometimes when you get an RFD surge, that will actually like increase the rotation within that area there. Now in this case, again, I think like Chris said, some storms just do it and some storms don't. I've seen a lot of cases where it looks like a monster on radar, and maybe the radar's picking up a strong mesocyclone that's up above your heads, but... You know, it's not a perfect science. There's still a lot of research.
6: I mean, I've come up on storms and it just does it instantly. Like, there's no, you know, rev up to it. It's just instant tornado.
4: Yeah, like a Joplin.
6: And you're like, what the heck happened?
4: Yeah, exactly.
6: So it's, all right. Yeah.
4: Good stuff there from, that was Marshall or Jordan? Which one was the first name? Yeah, Marshall was the first name. Marshall Jordan. All right, we appreciate it, buddy. Hey, let me real quick hit the forecast for the Northeast over the next few days. Going to be a couple different rounds of storms. We'll have a chance at some severe storms, not only tomorrow, but also on Friday. But it's going to get really hot. You remember how nice and comfortable it was yesterday, Tuesday I'm talking about? Well, it got humid again on Wednesday. Got humid again, and then it's going to get even more humid and hot over the next couple of days. Look at these temperatures. Oof. This is not even factoring in the humidity. You remember how Tuesday we were in that nice little pocket of the drier air with the dew points? Well, say goodbye to that. That's now, you know, up over eastern Canada. And you can see the next few days, it's almost like more of an influx of moisture. And storms will feed off of that. I love that on the high-resolution forecast models, when you're looking at dew points, you can see it picks up on the actual dew points. Very, very cool. The dew points pick up on the storms is what I was trying to say. But yeah, heat index values, New York City will be over 100, easily over 100 in D.C. and Baltimore. And Friday, we can see some record highs all over the Northeast. So it's going to be very, very hot, a couple different rounds of storms. And by the way, there's another batch of storms coming for the upper Midwest. Some of the same spots you're going to feel it tomorrow.
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2: I'm Fox Weather's Ian Oliver, and today we're talking about ridge riders. These are powerful complexes of storms that can strike the same places in the summertime, day after day after day. Why is that? This all gets started with a strong area of high pressure. It's this big bubble or a dome of hot and stable air that parks itself across the south, and it can stay there for days or weeks. So what does that mean for you? It depends on where you're at. If you're stuck under the ridge, it's hot, it's nasty, it's muggy, and it keeps going day after day with little or no rain to provide relief. But if you head out to the outskirts or the periphery of this ridge of high pressure, that's where all the action is. Rounds of strong and severe storms repeatedly strike the same spots. That's what kicks up a flood threat. The rain, the thunderstorms, they ride right up and over that big area of high pressure. Meteorologists call that the ridge, and that's why the storms are called ridge riders. Fox Weather, weathering it together.
3: It is Fox Weather at night. Boy, did we have a big day of severe weather in the Midwest. Chicago got blasted by 70-plus mile-per-hour winds. Look at that camera shaking as the storm rolled in. Worst of the wind was on the leading edge of the storm. It was a big old line of storms that rolled through at a very rough time of day, right around 4 o'clock or so, where I'm sure there were a lot of people out running errands, a lot of people getting ready to leave work. Maybe some people had already left work. The amount of storm reports that we had out of that batch of storms was quite outrageous. Yeah, it was a lot. We had a few tornadoes also up in northern Missouri. Again, that was from a different batch of storms. It was really two batches of storms that we had throughout the day. It was this one, started around noon or so, eastern parts of Iowa, and then rocked its way through southern Wisconsin and northern Illinois between about 1 p.m. and 4 or 5 o'clock or so. Again, a lot of these storm reports, every time you see one of those icons, that's a report of either some high wind or some wind damage. Tons of reports of wind damage across that region. We also had a lot of 70-plus mile-per-hour wind reports, including some 80-plus, several 80-plus, and a couple of

0: parts of Missouri. You can see the tornado reports there, indicated by the red icon. And then a bunch of other reports of some wind damage, although this second batch of storms, apart from the tornadoes, not nearly as bad as the first one as far as the amount of damage that it caused. Look at this. 252,000 without power still in Illinois. And we're up around 30K or so, a little bit less than that in Wisconsin right now. So they've been doing good work. By the way, Michigan also took it on the chin from that line of storms. And wow, those numbers have come down very significantly recently. So that's good to see. Over 30,000 people without power. We were in the triple digits there. It was like almost, I guess it would be half of a quarter of a million. So it was like, it was over 100,000 people that, or customers that had no power earlier. Just a little bit of a, yeah, like a little view of the power outages here. I always like to look at this. This gives you a good idea. You know, I'm curious, Chris. You see these power outages that are in Kansas? Are some of these still from the Salina storm the other night?
1: That's possible. But it,
0: I mean,
1: yeah.
0: I don't think Salina got slammed by the storms today. I'm sure it didn't help that they did have some storms around. But, man, there are probably some people in Kansas that have been without power for quite a while. And, you know, it's interesting. I'm always in the position where I'm covering this stuff, you know, like broadcasting about it, power outages for long periods of time. And sometimes I can just say that and not really feel it. Well, I did get to lose power for 30 hours on between Saturday and Sunday with those storms that came through New Jersey the other day. And I think that was good that that happened because it gave me some perspective. You know, we've got well water, you got no water, you're just worried about everything in your fridge and your freezer and all that kind of stuff. Again, it's not like I've never lost power before, but it just kind of reminded me like, okay, no, this is a big deal. Like there are people who are going to lose a lot of stuff in their freezer, maybe haven't showered for a couple of days. It starts to get annoying after a while. Still a bunch of power outages up here in parts of northern Illinois. Hey, let's go up to Winnipeg. Some of our friends, the Canucks, across the border there. So here's a video, and Chris, this was your idea to put it in the show. What do you want to do? You want to break this down?
1: Yeah, well, the label for it from the service that we got it from just said lightning flashing across the sky, and I was like, there's a lot more going on here than, okay, than yeah, just lightning.
0: Yeah, it would appear that there's a lowering there. So let's play the game of tornado or no tornado. Now, I can tell you immediately, because we can't see the ground, that it is going to be impossible to 100% certainly decide tornado or no tornado. But a couple of things I noticed when I look at this here. Let me speed up the video a little bit. There certainly is rising motion here. There's rising motion. Now, I think a lot of people would look at this and just say, okay, like what's the question? Obviously, it's a tornado. There's like a tornado-shaped cloud that's coming out of there. But a lot of the times, you can get scud clouds that come out of a lowering that are not actually, you know, rotating all that fast. And then also, we can't see the ground. Now, this is the big thing that you need to see in order to find out whether it's a tornado or not. If you can see the ground, whether or not this is connected, doesn't matter if it's connected or not. If you look on the ground underneath that cloud and you see stuff that's getting kicked around, some kind of rotation on the ground, that would mean that there's a tornado. Now, knowing the environment that was around here on Tuesday, I was watching some of these storms. There are some radar sites up in Canada, and there was quite a period of time there where Winnipeg was under a tornado warning. I at least recall the east side of town. That plus the rising air, I think there's some rotation there. If I had to guess, I would probably say there's a tornado ongoing there. What do you think, Chris?
1: I don't think so, but the second, so fast forward a little bit there.
0: Okay, again. Let's fast forward.
1: Yeah.
0: I mean, that's some motion going on this side of it.
1: There is some significant motion, but I don't think it's a tornado.
0: Okay, fair enough. We'll never know.
1: I know there were some tornadoes up in this part of Canada.
0: Yeah.
1: But yeah.
0: I really want to go to Winnipeg. I don't know what it is about that town, like just the idea of experiencing like a big city like that's just smack dab right in the middle of such a rural type of area. And also, I love hockey, and I do love Canada. Canada's awesome. All right, let's do this. Severe weather forecast over the next couple of days. We got more. This is tomorrow's severe weather outlook. This is not for the overnight tonight. I know it almost mirrors what we saw as far as the storms went on Wednesday. You remember the big line of storms that came out of Iowa, went through Milwaukee and Chicago? It's going to be another one that will be very similar to that, honestly, guys. So be prepared for that on Thursday. We could see some tornadoes.

0: I'm thinking more straight line damaging wind. Storm Prediction Center, they kind of changed the forecast up a little bit for Wednesday. Initially, they had a big threat for tornadoes that was farther toward the north, and then they moved it farther toward the south, which ended up being the correct call for Wednesday. We'll see what happens if they end up having to back off on this one a little bit. But right now, they've got it at a level 3, which means a 10% chance of a tornado occurring within 25 miles of any given point within that threat area. And then we've got EF2 plus, which is basically the baseline. I'm much more concerned about wind tomorrow. I think we could see a pretty good swath of some 70-plus mile-per-hour wind once again. And I don't want to forget about you guys up in the northeast, because it's going to be 2 days in a row here, Thursday and Friday, where we have some chances at severe weather. This is where really that upper-level flow, we're starting to get on the outskirts of it, and so there's just a little more energy in the atmosphere. We had a couple of storms that were rolling through parts of Pennsylvania, Maryland, New Jersey earlier on Wednesday, and those didn't produce very strong wind. It was up around like 30, 40 miles per hour. So let me just show you exactly what I'm talking about here. I know I always go to the upper level map, but you can really see like this right here, this is our big piece of energy, and it's on the east side of that piece of energy, usually where the most lift is in the air. So you can see this for tomorrow. Where's that energy? It's going to be right into the upper Midwest. And man, that is a healthy little chunk of energy there, I have to say. I think we're going to have some pretty widespread wind damage reports. And then, so we're starting in the northeast to get pretty close to the east side of this thing, that big trough. And then it really comes through on Friday. So it's a little muted when it gets into the northeast, but that's still going to be enough. You guys know the drill. Up in the northeast, every time we get a wind bag of a storm that comes through, you get storm reports all over the place, and you get power outages, and you get a bunch of trees down and all that kind of stuff. So I'm going to run you through the forecast models here for Thursday and Friday. Here's tomorrow. I know it's kind of deja vu, right? This is going to look like deja vu, but we'll get into, I do think the timing of tomorrow's stuff is probably going to be more like late afternoon into the evening for the most part. Now, here's what I'm curious about, Chris. What's this line of storms going to be doing at 11 a.m.? This is the Fox weather model. I'm going to also show you the HRRR on this. But let's go through the Fox weather model first. All right, big line of storms that forms, moves across the region, mostly straight line damaging wind. How much individual cell stuff do we have? We'll have to watch out for these individual cells out ahead of the main line. That'll be our biggest tornado threat for tomorrow, I would say. All right. Let me run you through the HRRR, and I do need to change the time on this. We're going to go to tomorrow, which is what, the 11th, and then we'll take this through the 12th, and we will make this start at like 2 p.m. or so. Okay, HRRR, let me also, changing everything in real time here. Okay, this is the outlook for tomorrow. So we'll take it forward, and it's got something pretty similar. Okay, so again, this is going to be your main line. Some individual cells out ahead of the main line, that'll have a tornado threat. So that's some model consistency with that setup, and then eventually congealing into a line around Chicago. But I do think Peoria, Davenport, Chicago, even Milwaukee and Madison will have a tornado threat tomorrow. There's going to be the threat for some tornadoes, along with some quite violent straight-line damaging wind. And then real quick here, for Thursday, this is tomorrow, the northeast, afternoon and evening storms. And then Friday in the northeast, here's our threat area once again, and it's going to be some more storms right there. Hey, look at this amazing picture from Evelyn. Did she just send this to us through the QR code? Evelyn, you're a legend. Manhattan, Kansas. Nice close-up of some Mammatus clouds. Mammatus clouds. Look them up. They are so... Oh, my gosh. Are you kidding me?
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1: All right, it is Fox weather at night. Look at this earlier in Milwaukee. We had a big, big line of storms that came through. This has been a big story here. Still a lot of people without power in parts of southern Wisconsin, northern Illinois, Michigan. It's not good. It is a situation where I think a lot of people are going to be without power for a little while. It was a line of storms that came through. It started midday, actually, in eastern Iowa, and then just rolled through parts of Illinois, Wisconsin. There was another batch of storms that came in later in the night. Here's a nice video out of Des Moines, Iowa. And then LeClaire, Iowa, right along the Mississippi there, it looks like. Not familiar with that town, but that's probably not terribly far from Wisconsin, I would imagine. Nasty, nasty line of storms. And you can really see, like, the exact track of it. So if you were to guess that the line of storms looked like this, you would be correct. It was a derecho, definitely a derecho, meaning long-lasting line of storms, usually a bow echo like this. I can show it to you on radar here real quick. I'll take off the storm reports. Just take my word for it that there was a very, very consistent batch of storm reports along that line of storms. Here it was. So it started around noon or so, Iowa, rolled up through Wisconsin, northern Illinois, and then eventually through Michigan, too. And they got a bunch of power outages in Michigan also. And the crazy thing is the line of storms didn't even look. It didn't have, like, that bad of a look to it when it got in Michigan. But it doesn't matter. I'm telling you, these windbag storms like this, once they get rocking and rolling, they keep a lot of the energy with them. You know, this thing, gosh, 300-400 miles if you're including Michigan. I know from eastern Iowa to the coast of Lake Michigan, about 250, 260 miles or so. And that's the definition of a derecho. It's 400 kilometers of consistent wind damage, high-end wind damage, all that kind of stuff. And it certainly met that criteria, no doubt. No doubt about that at all. We had some pretty big hail a little bit earlier, but really the big story of the day was the wind. Whitman Field, Wisconsin, 94 miles an hour. Look how many spots had over 80-mile-an-hour wind. So that's a memorable high-end wind event. That's, you know, going to go down in the record books as one of the bigger ones that we've had up there in quite a while. Kind of stole the thunder from some of the tornadoes that were ongoing up in parts of northern Missouri a little bit earlier. Let's see. I'm looking at my rundown here, Chris, and I see show and tell barn. What does that mean? Let's bring it up. Is this the Culver's barn?
2: Yes, it's the Culver's barn.
1: Researched it. All right, the floor is yours, Sam. This is your segment. Here it comes. Chris is going to pull it up.
2: It's taking me forever.
1: And to be just so everybody knows, full disclosure, Sam did used to be a broadcast meteorologist, so there's a reason why she's so comfortable when her voice gets on camera. Okay, what's going on?
3: Well, I've never talked about a Culver's barn before. So it's not an actual Culver's, and it's not like it's a now I can't even talk. You put me on the spot and I forgot how to talk. It's part of their Thank You Farmers project. So they have barns across the Midwest and they write Thank You Farmers on it to thank the farmers for like where they get their product for their restaurants. So it really is a Culver's barn, but it wasn't like an actual restaurant.
1: Okay, that's really cool, actually. I dig that they do that. I didn't know if it was like just the barn of somebody that has the world record for most Butterburgers eaten or something.
3: Well, that's what
1: like
3: I've made a joke that maybe that's where they keep the Butterburgers.
1: That's cool, though. That's cool. Yeah, Culver's, it started in Wisconsin, for people that don't know. Like, it used to be just a Wisconsin thing. Now it's everywhere. You know, it's you can get it. I mean, I remember going there in, like, even Georgia, when we lived in Georgia. So that's a pretty cool thing to see. But yeah, we had some big-time wind gusts with these storms, and you can see the damage it caused. I mean, in all seriousness, that's a really big deal. But what a cool thing that they do. They're thanking the farmers for the meat that they get, specifically. That's got to be good marketing, too. Good for them. Okay, let us do the long-term severe forecast. That's what I want to do. Super quickly here, before I get to that, I do want to keep hammering this home, the idea that the next few days are going to feature a lot of severe weather. Tomorrow could be kind of a repeat performance in the Midwest. This is tomorrow's outlook. Once again, yes, I know it looks like deja vu. It's like one of the same spots, or a lot of the same spots in there, I should say. Chicago, Milwaukee, even Green Bay, Madison, Peoria, Chicago, Davenport. These are all spots where you're probably going to get some really nasty storms tomorrow. We could see tornadoes. Certainly going to see some widespread damaging wind. Straight line. And then tomorrow, we're going to introduce the chance for some severe weather up in the Northeast. So New York City, you know, maybe even up toward Albany, Philadelphia, D.C., guys may see some severe storms there as well. And then Friday, we're going to take a break in the Midwest. Finally, you guys will be done with the severe weather, but it's an extended area of severe weather that'll be going on up in parts of the Northeast and just generally the East. So parts of New England could see some action. Our forecast model is thinking more like New York down to Philadelphia, down to D.C., Baltimore, and then into parts of North Carolina. And, usually in this type of setup, it's going to be some straight-line damaging wind. I think by far that's going to be the number one threat. Could we see a tornado or two? Yeah, we could. Also could see some hail in some of the storms, but honestly, the thing that would concern me the most is straight-line damaging wind. Now, after that, here we go. Drum roll, please, because we've been really excited about this forecast. I've been really excited because Chris is going on vacation. And
2: sounds like you're sick of me.
1: Yeah, I mean, I won't have to be around him for a couple of days. This is great. But, you know, you picked, so you're going on the 12th, right? You're going from the 12th through what?
2: 12th through the 19th, so it's a full 7 days.
1: Well, here we go. We're 2 days away. Forecast models have some more validity. Let's see what we have in store. Now, remember, for the people watching, what you're looking for severe weather is something, some kind of piece of energy like this. Ideally, you'd have a big piece of energy in the west here and a big ridge in the east. This doesn't look too bad. Obviously, this has been producing a bunch of severe weather in parts of the Midwest. All right, let's go from like the 12th to the 15th and look at the general flow here. 12th through the 15th. Okay, I'm seeing kind of a northern mode to some of the storms here. You see a few pieces of energy coming down here. So like central northern plains, maybe Great Lakes, Ohio Valley. You interested in that stuff at all or no?
2: No.
1: No, why not?
2: No. All the good moisture, like we still need the moisture. Like just having that little piece of energy is good, but we need the moisture. And so I'm going into probably eastern Colorado, eastern New Mexico, kind of in the higher terrain areas as the moisture kind of goes upslope and helps form those storms. That looks good.
1: What day are you the most excited about?
2: Well, Saturday looks really good in, like, eastern Kansas or, like, central Kansas.
1: Yeah.
2: You can see that.
1: Yeah.
2: I mean, that's, like, the best day on paper. But honestly, I feel like I'm hoping to find something that's not super obvious.
1: Yeah. Well, I mean, that kind of goes with what we were just talking about, right?
2: Yeah.
1: Like, the eastern Kansas thing. Let's go to the AI ensemble models. We'll stay in the upper levels of the atmosphere, and then we'll kind of compare and contrast some dew point at times. This might take a minute to load here. Let me see if the GFS will load in a little quicker, so we'll just use it. This is the GFS AI ensemble models. So it's basically kind of the best general idea of what could happen with the upper level flow over the next several days. Okay, so it's very similar to what we were just looking at with the yellow. Go on.
2: It does flatten that little short wave that goes through the northern Rockies. So if you go back, you see the little energy that goes through Idaho and...
1: flatten this, you mean?
2: The little piece to the left that's going through
1: thing.
2: Oregon.
1: Yeah.
2: It kind of flattens that out compared to the operational or the deterministic models.
1: So a little less energy. Let's compare this to the... deterministic model here. So that was the AI ensembles. And now we're going to go Thursday, Friday into Saturday. Well, it's a little flattened out on that too, I would say. How about the European? European's loaded in. Let's see what we got. Yeah, I mean, it looks a little healthier on the European, I would say. Yeah,
2: it does look better.
1: Saturday into Sunday.
2: Yeah.
1: That could bode well for you in New Mexico.
2: The only problem is we do get a cold front. So if you pull up the dew point, you'll see all the moisture just scours to the south, and then you're
1: so you're talking
2: pretty
1: Friday,
2: dry.
1: Saturday, Sunday.
2: There it is.
1: That's
2: your cold front. Although it doesn't go that too far south.
1: No, it doesn't.
2: It's good for me.
1: It kind of washes out a little bit. I know you're a man of the Southwest. You love the desert Southwest. And by the way, what Chris was talking about here, what are you thinking? Saturday into Sunday? You were thinking Saturday, right?
2: If
1: you hit northeast New Mexico, when is that going to be?
2: I mean, I might do that on my first day there, Friday.
1: Friday, okay, yeah. Just enough moisture.
2: Yeah.
1: Just enough moisture.
2: Yeah.
1: Little bit of a flow up against the mountains here, right? So you can get a little upsloping help, right?
2: Yep. I mean, the SBC isn't highlighting anything, but that's okay.
1: Who cares what the SBC
2: yep.
1: thinks? You're your own forecaster. Okay. So there we go. That's kind of a long... Well, now let me just look at the long-term stuff, not in relation to your storm chase. I'm curious what's going to be going on with just down the road here toward the end of June. And remember, for the people watching at home, big piece of energy along with a trough, that can mean severe weather, especially when you have a big ridge to the east, and that's why we're seeing the severe weather outbreaks here in the central, well, yeah, central U.S., like the Midwest, upper Midwest, et cetera. Okay, so in general, the pattern flattens out. There's a big trough over the east. This is not a big severe weather type of pattern. Ideally, you want your trough over the west and like a big ridge over the east, you know, high pressure, clockwise flow, cranking a bunch of moisture in from the Gulf when you have your pieces of energy coming across the Rockies. This is a big, broad piece of energy that could have a few little impulses along it that could touch off some severe weather, but it's not a big severe weather setup. And overall, kind of seeing some zonal flow. Now, this starts to look a little bit more interesting toward the end of this run. Does this ridge want to set up a little bit farther toward the east and then harbor some pieces of energy coming in here from the west? I mean, we're starting to get pretty late in the severe weather season here. You know, you get into late June, starting to get closer to really summer severe weather season, where the jet stream does look a lot like this, and you tend to see a lot of action up in the northern tier, a lot like what we've seen over the last couple of days. All right, let's highlight a video that we had from a little bit earlier from Tosa, Wauwatosa, Wisconsin. Tracy, thank you so much. They had a great wrestling tournament out there when I was in high school. I wonder if they still have it, the Tosa tournament. The Tosa tournament. There's Jackson, Wisconsin. A nice shelf cloud there. You can see the big wall of rain out behind that. Thanks a lot for these, guys. Really appreciate it. That was a heck of a storm there earlier, wasn't it? Just a beast of a storm. Hey, that to me looks like a wall cloud, right? Yeah, that's Manhattan, Kansas from Marshall Jordan. And actually, coming up a little later in the show, I appreciate this, Marshall. We're going to break down a video that he sent us of a tornado that was trying to...
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8: I'm Brian Norcross with a Hurricane HQ Minute, looking back on Hurricane Harvey, which made its first landfall in the U.S. on the evening of August 25th, 2017. Harvey produced the most rainfall ever measured in the tropical system in the United States. About 5 feet of rain fell in Nederland, Texas. A steadily strengthening tropical storm was forecast up to landfall, but Harvey found a patch of extra warm water and exploded into a Category 4. And another concern was developing. Harvey was forecast to stall once it moved inland. Friday night, Hurricane Harvey made landfall near the town of Rockport, Texas, with peak winds estimated at 130 miles per hour. As Harvey's winds were ripping across the coastal areas north of Corpus Christi, the flooding concern from days of heavy rain across southeast Texas, including Metro Houston, was increasing. But nobody imagined the stunning rainfall that overwhelmed Houston's flood control systems. The initial forecast of 20 inches of rain seemed like a lot, until the forecast was increased to 40 inches and finally 50. For 5 days, the water poured from the sky, peaking at over 6 inches an hour. Over 300,000 homes and businesses were flooded, and an estimated 500,000 cars as well. The bill from Harvey is only behind Katrina, with damages totaling over $150 billion in modern dollars. And most of the damage came when Harvey was only a tropical storm.
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1: Hey, it's Fox Weather at Night. We've had a big day of severe storms once again. This time it's been in the Midwest, less in the plains, more in the Midwest. We've had a few storms in Kansas, but it's been like Missouri, Iowa, Wisconsin, Illinois. There was a big, big time line of storms that came through at a kind of an unfortunate time of day. Let me real quick, and I'm going to save it this time. I'm going to get this to show the time rather than just say the last 24 hours. Okay, so look at this. This was Wednesday. It's this batch of storms that was the big daddy that was responsible for like all the power outages that are ongoing right now, almost all of them. So this was during the afternoon. And again, the timing on this, a lot of people are out running errands. You're not necessarily expecting to see a storm of this violence that's happening between like noon and 1 o'clock or so if you live in southwestern Wisconsin, northwestern Illinois. And then it picked up some steam, Milwaukee and Chicago getting hit like right before the real meat of the evening commute. So I'm sure a lot of people were commuting already, a lot of people out and about, and we have so many power outages that are still in place out there. Now, after that, the storm got over Lake Michigan and then rolled through parts of Indiana and Michigan. And actually Michigan, you know, at one point close to 200,000 people without power, or customers, I should say. And finally, that batch of storms died down around 9 o'clock or so. But man, what an interesting batch of storms, because then there was another one out behind it. This one produced a couple of tornadoes. See, initially, this was around 5, 6 o'clock or so. Individual cells formed up in northern Missouri. A couple of tornadoes formed, and then everything congealed into a line. And as we got deeper into the evening, guess what? Another line of storms that was producing straight line damaging wind. Now, this time, luckily, Chicago, you know, you guys ended up missing the worst of it, but places like Pontiac, Peoria, Kankakee, getting some pretty nasty storms there as those storms were rolling through. These were actually severe also, but Milwaukee and Chicago, you guys dodged a bullet a little bit there. But yeah, the power outages, absurd. Let me show you some of the latest numbers on that. Wisconsin, still over 30,000 people without power. Illinois, about a quarter mil. And where did I have Michigan in here? I threw it into one of these hits. Am I blind? Ah, gosh darn it. No, I'm going to find it. I'm going to find it. It's in here somewhere. No, I don't think I am going to find it. Anyway, it was... No, I got it. I got it. I got it now. I just have too. I have too much stuff in my show. It's. I put a lot of graphics in there. Look at that, 138,000. Goodness, all from that one specific line of storms that started around midday in eastern Iowa. That's a derecho, ladies and gentlemen. Derecho, not to be confused with derecho, which is not a thing, but a lot of people say it. I heard you say that earlier, Sam. What do you call it?
9: I'm not going to say it now.
1: Nina. Her mic, oh, the mic isn't working all of a sudden. Oh, man, dang it. All right, let's talk what happens over the next couple of days real quick. No, that's okay. Actually, let's do the tropics because we have to hit this. I mean, if we didn't have so much severe weather, we'd be talking about this a lot more. But to be fair, it's not going to be that big of a deal. The thing that's making it a story is the fact that it's our first lemon. The first lemon. I woke up this morning. I checked Slack. And somebody had posted lemon. So this is what we call lemon in the meteorological community. It is, you know, like this this low chance of development area. This is not an invest. It's not a tropical depression. It's not anything that has even happened yet. The storm itself, which is like what's left of Tropical Storm Christina, which is going on like down here along the coast of Central America, some of the energy from that is going to slide across Central America and southern Mexico, and some of the leftovers of that is going to end up in the southwestern Gulf by about Saturday or so. I'll show this all to you on the forecast model here in just a sec. So it's an area to watch. Nothing is in here yet, but forecast models are showing a piece of energy getting into the southwestern Gulf at some point this weekend. Now, do I think it's going to be a big deal? No. Not for the United States. I do think it's going to be a lot of heavy rain for parts of eastern Mexico. I also think it is going to kick up some moisture into parts of the Gulf Coast. So we'll see some increased rain, which could lead to some flooding to some degree. We've got a tropical depression right now with Christina, and it's really very unorganized. So it's kind of a broad rotation at this point, just a lot of rain. And it's moving. You can see the direction. When you look at the cone, it's moving up toward the north, up toward El Salvador and Guatemala. And so this is kind of a frequent situation this time of year. You'll get some action somewhere in the East Pacific, and then the remnants of whatever that storm is after it moves inland and dies down can end up in the Western Gulf. Sometimes it's just some of the moisture, not a lot of the spin. Sometimes it's a little bit of the spin that's left over along with some of the moisture. Sometimes it's a mixture. Sometimes it's one or the other. And at the end of the day, when you get a chunk of energy that's sitting over warm Gulf water this time of year, it can briefly spin up into something. I think there's a little window where we could see a brief tropical depression. I always like to use this. This is actually like the moisture in the mid-levels of the atmosphere. Again, this is a really good opportunity to teach people about the Central American gyre also. I've been doing this over the last few days. We talk about it really often during hurricane season. So, you know, especially this part of the hurricane season when it's early in the season, this is a very frequent setup. Look at the direction that all the wind barbs are moving. You kind of see this generalized counterclockwise spin that's going on here. This is a big, broad, weak area of low pressure that generally sits somewhat over Central America. So there you go. There you go. It goes like that. So we call that the Central American Gyre, or the CAG for short. We like to call it the CAG. And then within that big spinning broad area of low pressure, you can get smaller ones. And we saw that with a couple of tropical storms that we just had. Christina, which is still ongoing, which I just circled there. And we had Boris at one point, which was farther up toward the north, which has kind of died down. And so depending on the flow, sometimes you can get a little chunk of that energy that gets into the Gulf. Okay, so let's follow it. Let's see if we can follow it. Following where the counterclockwise spin is. And what do we have here? Friday into Saturday. Look at that right there. That's it. So I'll go back and forth so you can see it. It goes from Central America into the Western Gulf. Central America, Western Gulf, right there. Now, it's a very brief period that this has to develop into something. Forecast model does have a nice little spin here, so I'll say that. Other thing is that as you get farther toward the east in the Gulf, there's not much moisture around, and it's actually kind of a dry regime that comes up after this. Let me play this forward a little bit. You can see after this kind of dies down as it moves toward the west and the northwest, it will kick a bunch of moisture up into parts of, I think, especially coastal Texas. So that's something to pay attention to in the forecast. But look at all this dry air that just takes over in the Gulf after that. So for the long-range outlook, like past the time period where this next system would be a thing, we're thinking below average rain here, just in general, for the Gulf. This is still overall a setup that favors the Eastern Pacific over the Gulf. And so, you know, overall, I think I know a lot of people know that because it's an El Nino season that it's going to be a below average season, at least most likely. And so that's something that I feel pretty confident in as well. But yeah, this is the overall idea. Tropical moisture surging northward into the Gulf Coast. And so it's going to aid in the development of some of these storms. And anytime you get a chunk of tropical moisture that injects itself into the mix, it is a little bit of a different type of rain. Right? Like, it's one type of rain if you've got a cold front that's coming down, you know, that touches off a bunch of showers and storms. Yeah, this part of the country down the south, it tends to be like heavier than farther toward the north. But it's still like a different ballgame once you get that really rich tropical moisture into it. It is warm down in the Gulf right now. The sea surface temperature anomalies, this shows us how far above or below average the temperatures are of the water. And right there in that little pocket there, Bay of Campeche, it is above average temperature-wise. So don't be surprised if we get a quick little tropical depression. By the way, this has happened before. I was showing this to you yesterday. If you remember, around this time of year, actually, in 2024, we had a tropical storm Alberto, that moved west into Mexico, but it did end up producing a lot of rain in parts of Texas and actually produced a tornado, too. I don't think that's going to be the case here. Again, we'll watch it closely. I would not be totally shocked if we get like a brief tropical depression, maybe even a weak tropical storm that forms extremely briefly. Crepuscular rays or anti-crepuscular rays, Chris?
2: I mean, these would be crepuscular.
1: That's right. Why is that?
2: Because it's coming from the sun.
1: From the side of, yeah. With the sun. Yeah, if you see those rays and they're coming from the opposite side, which would be the east, coming from the horizon in the east, that would be anti-crepuscular rays.
2: But you see the anvil?
1: Oh, yeah, very nice. Oh, methinks I spy some Mamadis clouds.
2: Yeah, a little bit.
1: Very nice. Nice find there. Good stuff. We've had a lot of cool clouds to look at recently.
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1: What's up? It's Fox Weather at Night. Oh, we got a long night together here. We're going to be with you guys for the next several hours, all the way until Fox Weather First starts. That's at 5 a.m. Buckle up. We got a lot of severe weather recap to do because we had a lot of it on Wednesday. Oh, man. Big, big line of storms that moved from Iowa through Illinois, Wisconsin. Then another line of storms that formed later. That's the video you're seeing here that actually formed a couple of tornadoes up in northern Missouri. That's our storm tracker, Brandon Kopic. He was in it. There was a tornado in front of him. We were guessing that's like a 65 to 70 mile per hour wind gust that you're seeing there. Another prolific day of severe weather. And we got another day of this coming up in the Midwest, if you can believe it. So let me recap these storms a little bit. The main batch of storms of the day, I'm going to take off the storm reports here so you can see this a little bit more cleanly. In fact, I'm going to do a loop here from, what was today, the 10th? Let's start this at like 11 a.m. and we'll go to the 10th because I'm probably going to use this tomorrow too when I reference it, so I might as well make the graphic now. I'm going to like, actually, let's go into like 9 p.m. or so. Okay, so I'll play this out. This was the Big Daddy line of storms right there. That was the line of storms of the day. Now, you see toward the end of that loop, there was another batch of storms that had formed, and it eventually congealed into a line. It did produce some wind damage and a couple of tornadoes up in northern Missouri. But this, again, it was the first one that caused the vast majority of the issues throughout the day as far as big impacts go. So let me get you a good view of this. This was Milwaukee, Chicago, Davenport. I mean, we got video from all over the place of this thing coming through. And it was at a weird time of day, too. This is from my alma mater, UW-Madison, University of Wisconsin. And you can see the nice shelf cloud there. Big wind gusts around Madison. I saw some 80-plus mile-per-hour wind gusts around town. And, you know, the timing on this as it came through Chicago was brutal. I really like this video out of Chicago where you can see everybody, it's almost like a little unexpected. I mean, obviously there was a severe thunderstorm warning in place at the time, but it's a weird time of day to get a storm coming through, right? This was like 3 or 4 o'clock in the afternoon. People were out running errands, getting ready to leave work and all that kind of stuff. And then all of a sudden, boom, they're getting hit by this big wind gust. Look at this. You see Union Station there across the street. Something, I don't know, there's something like from the perspective of a meteorologist that makes me giggle a little bit when I see people get a little pep in their step when they feel that first wind gust come in, like that, okay, I guess this thing means business a little bit. So trying to get underground there. So Chicago, obviously one of the spots that really took it on the chin from this storm, and the storm reports around here were nuts. We had a bunch of 70-plus mile-per-hour wind gusts. This was a derecho, by the way. We've talked a lot over the last couple of days about what's the definition of a derecho. Well, the first thing you need is a line of storms that's shaped like this, that moves over a very large area, specifically about 250 miles or 400 kilometers, and produces a very consistently violent damage swath. So you got to have five or more 75-plus mile-per-hour wind reports separated by at least 50 miles. We certainly had that with this. And 60-mile wide damage swath, 250 miles long. Let's do a little math on this here real quick. Why not? Let's do some math. Okay, so I'm going to put the storm reports back on. Where did they start? Storm reports started about here. That's where we started to see those reports of wind damage, etc. And then this thing just cranked through northern Illinois, eastern Wisconsin, and then actually through Michigan, too. We had a lot of people without power in all these states. Michigan, Wisconsin, Illinois. Now, here's the question. Lake Michigan, what do you do with that? Because this thing, this line of storms was, it got right back to what it was doing. It was doing its thing in eastern Wisconsin. And then as soon as it hit the land again, all of a sudden the reports were coming back in. So the line of storms was still strong over Lake Michigan. Now, here's my contention. I don't even think we need Michigan in the picture to confirm the derecho, because I'm going to take what's a fair place to start? Here-ish? Okay, so I'll start like there. I move up to the northeast, and we're at about, 256 miles. You could do it out to Chicago. It's not quite as long, but you could argue that you could do this type of thing. I think even with just this, remember, we're trying to get to 250 miles, easily 60 miles wide. This was almost wider than it was long, a very long line of storms and some pretty persistent wind reports along that line. You know, usually when you see a line of storms like this, the most common situation is that you've got like a bunch of 55 to 65 mile per hour wind gusts and then the occasional 70 plus here, 70 there. This one was pretty darn consistent, like 65 to 75, so a lot of 70 plus with occasional 80 plus, and once in a while there was a 90 plus. So we had a 94 mile per hour wind gust up at Whitman Field in Wisconsin. I remember just being really surprised at the amount of 80 plus mile per hour wind gusts that I was seeing out of this storm. So the power outages that we have right now, again, starting to improve in Wisconsin and Illinois, but of course the latest spot that got all the power outages was Michigan. About 20,000 in Wisconsin, about 250K in Illinois. And Michigan, okay, at one point, I think earlier in the show, it was showing a number that was not correct, that was like down significantly. Like what was it, like 30K or something like that? This looks more correct to me, about 127K. Without power in Michigan right now. So, yeah, it's been a day. It has been a day of severe storms. Hey, let's break down this video. We got a nice video here from a viewer on Twitter. Marshall Jordan, I really appreciate you sending this in. Let me read the exact tweet here. He said, here's some rotation in a tornado-warned system just north of Manhattan, Kansas at 7 p.m. I would love a breakdown of what you see here and why it didn't drop. All right. We got to bring in Chris on this because Chris is our storm chaser. My answer for why it didn't drop, it didn't spin fast enough. No, this is actually a really, I'll bring you in a second here, Chris. This is a really good example of a well put together supercell. You can see the wall cloud. Tough to tell if the wall cloud itself is rotating there. You think it is? I think it is too. And then you can also see like the hail core and the rain core of the storm. It's a really nice view. Like if you were to be looking top down at this storm and looking at it on radar, this would be like where the hook echo part of it is, right? Like right where you see that lowering right there. And then the inflow would be behind where you see that wall cloud right there.
2: I think you have it on Telstrator.
1: Oh, yeah, my bad. Yeah. I'm sitting here just making like hand motions when I can actually
2: this would be great to
1: break this down. But yeah, so yeah, this would be like the hook echo part of the storm. You have your inflow coming in here at the surface, kind of that warm, moist air that's feeding the storm. And then you'd have your rear flank downdraft, I suppose, Chris, right? Like kind of on this side. Once this gets kicked into the backside of the storm, that's when you get the rotation. So it's the warm air at the surface. I actually like that with the orange. Warm air at the surface that's feeding in here. You can see all this rain and hail dropping out of the storm. And a lot of the times this will come and try to wrap around the front edge. And so that's what's contributing to the rotation. Now, why don't you think this dropped? Or do you think it dropped here, Chris? It's a little tough to tell, isn't it?
2: I mean, it may have dropped very briefly. But, I mean, here's the thing. Sometimes you really cannot say, like, you just don't know why a wall cloud descends or doesn't.
1: Yeah.
2: I mean, you can, like, do, like, case study research on a specific supercell and try to figure that out. In this case, I don't know. It looks, the rear flank downdraft isn't there yet.
1: Yeah.
2: You know?
1: Yeah.
2: It's still separated, but...
1: So this is what Chris is talking about. So the rear flank downdraft... Oh, I think I have... Hold on a second. I think I've got a nice little... Do I have the hook echo thing on here? Ah, dang it. I don't think I do. Yeah. You know what I'm looking for. I can't remember where I saved it. No, this isn't going to be a good view of it. This might be here. Let me try this. So, like... No, this is not a good angle. Okay. Actually, the video itself is probably the best. So you see all this rain that's falling in the background. What can happen a lot of the times as the rear flank downdraft is surging is this will really just rip out here toward the hook of the storm. So if you're looking at it from the top down on the radar, you would see like all this rain on the northwest side, and sometimes it can just surge down toward the southeast, and that enhances the rotation when it does that. So sometimes when you get an RFD surge, that will actually like increase the rotation within that area there. Now, in this case, again, I think like Chris said, some storms just do it and some storms don't. I've seen a lot of cases where it looks like a monster on radar, and maybe the radar is picking up a strong mesocyclone that's up above your heads, but you know, it's not a perfect science. There's still a lot of research.
2: I mean, it, you know, I've come up on storms and it just does it instantly. Like there's no, you know, rev up to it. It's just instant tornado.
1: Yeah, like a Joplin.
2: And you're like, what the heck happened?
1: Yeah, exactly. So it's, all right. Yeah. Good stuff there from, that was Marshall or Jordan? Which one was the first name? Yeah, Marshall was the first name. Marshall Jordan. All right, we appreciate it, buddy. Hey, let me real quick hit the forecast for the Northeast over the next few days. Going to be a couple different rounds of storms. We'll have a chance at some severe storms, not only tomorrow, but also on Friday. But it's going to get really hot. You remember how nice and comfortable it was yesterday, Tuesday I'm talking about? Well, it got humid again on Wednesday. Got humid again, and then it's going to get even more humid and hot over the next couple of days. Look at these temperatures. Oof. This is not even factoring in the humidity. You remember how Tuesday we were in that nice little pocket of the drier air with the dew points? Well, say goodbye to that. That's now, you know, up over eastern Canada. And you can see the next few days, it's almost like more of an influx of moisture. And storms will feed off of that. I love that on the high-resolution forecast models, when you're looking at dew points, you can see it picks up on the actual dew points. Very, very cool. Yeah, the dew points pick up on the storms is what I was trying to say. But yeah, heat index values, New York City will be over 100, easily over 100 in D.C. and Baltimore. And Friday, we can see some record highs all over the Northeast. So it's going to be very, very hot, a couple different rounds of storms. And by the way, there's another batch of storms coming for the upper Midwest. Some of the same spots you're going to feel it tomorrow.
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19: I'm Fox Weather's Ian Oliver, and today we're talking about ridge riders. These are powerful complexes of storms that can strike the same places in the summertime day after day after day. Why is that? This all gets started with a strong area of high pressure. It's this big bubble or a dome of hot and stable air that parks itself across the south, and it can stay there for days or weeks. So what does that mean for you? It depends on where you're at. If you're stuck under the ridge, it's hot, it's nasty, it's muggy, and it keeps going day after day with little or no rain to provide relief. But if you head out to the outskirts or the periphery of this ridge of high pressure, that's where all the action is. Rounds of strong and severe storms repeatedly strike the same spots. That's what kicks up a flood threat. The rain, the thunderstorms, they ride right up and over that big area of high pressure. Meteorologists call that the ridge, and that's why the storms are called ridge riders. Fox Weather, weathering it together.
1: It is Fox Weather at night. Boy, did we have a big day of severe weather in the Midwest. Chicago got blasted by 70-plus mile-per-hour winds. Look at that camera shaking as the storm rolled in. Worst of the wind was on the leading edge of the storm. It was a big old line of storms that rolled through at a very rough time of day, right around 4 o'clock or so, where I'm sure there were a lot of people out running errands, a lot of people getting ready to leave work. Maybe some people had already left work. The amount of storm reports that we had out of that batch of storms was quite outrageous. Yeah, it was a lot. We had a few tornadoes also up in northern Missouri. Again, that was from a different batch of storms. It was really two batches of storms that we had throughout the day. It was this one, started around noon or so, eastern parts of Iowa, and then rocked its way through southern Wisconsin and northern Illinois between about 1 p.m. and 4 or 5 o'clock or so. Again, a lot of these storm reports, every time you see one of those icons, that's a report of either some high wind or some wind damage. Tons of reports of wind damage across that region. We also had a lot of 70-plus mile-per-hour wind reports, including some 80-plus, several 80-plus, and a couple of 90-plus. So this was a storm that absolutely meant business. And then we got another batch of storms that formed on the heels of it. So you see this one back here that formed around 5 o'clock or so. Initially, some individual cells up in parts of Missouri. You can see the tornado reports there, indicated by the red icon. And then a bunch of other reports of some wind damage, although this second batch of storms, apart from the tornadoes, not nearly as bad as the first one as far as the amount of damage that it caused. Look at this. 252,000 without power still in Illinois. And we're up around 30K or so, a little bit less than that in Wisconsin, right?

0: Recently, so that's good to see. Over 30,000 people without power. We were in the triple digits there. It was like almost, I guess it would be half of a quarter of a million. So it was like, it was over 100,000 people that, or customers that had no power earlier. Just a little bit of a, yeah, like a little view of the power outages here. I always like to look at this. This gives you a good idea. You know, I'm curious, Chris. You see these power outages that are in Kansas? Are some of these still from the Salina storm the other night?
1: That's possible, but
0: I don't think Salina got slammed by the storms today. I'm sure it didn't help that they did have some storms around, but man, there are probably some people in Kansas that have been without power for quite a while. And, you know, it's interesting. I'm always in the position where I'm covering this stuff, you know, like broadcasting about it, power outages for long periods of time. And sometimes I can just say that and not really feel it. Well, I did get to lose power for 30 hours on between Saturday and Sunday with those storms that came through New Jersey the other day. And I think that was good that that happened because it gave me some perspective. You know, we've got well water, you got no water, you're just worried about everything in your fridge and your freezer and all that kind of stuff. Again, it's not like I've never lost power before, but it just kind of reminded me like, okay, no, this is a big deal. Like there are people who are going to lose a lot of stuff in their freezer, maybe haven't showered for a couple of days. It starts to get annoying after a while. Still a bunch of power outages up here in parts of northern Illinois. Hey, let's go up to Winnipeg. Some of our friends, the Canucks, across the border there. So here's a video, and Chris, this was your idea to put it in the show. What do you want to do? You want to break this down?
1: Yeah, well, the label for it from the service that we got it from just said lightning flashing across the sky, and I was like, there's a lot more going on here than just lightning.
0: Yeah, it would appear that there's a lowering there. So let's play the game of tornado or no tornado. Now, I can tell you immediately, because we can't see the ground, that it is going to be impossible to 100% certainly decide tornado or no tornado. But a couple of things I noticed when I look at this here. Let me speed up the video a little bit. There certainly is rising motion here. There's rising motion. Now, I think a lot of people would look at this and just say, okay, like what's the question? Obviously, it's a tornado. There's like a tornado-shaped cloud that's coming out of there. But a lot of the times, you can get scud clouds that come out of a lowering that are not actually, you know, rotating all that fast. And then also, we can't see the ground. Now, this is the big thing that you need to see in order to find out whether it's a tornado or not. If you could see the ground, whether or not this is connected, doesn't matter if it's connected or not. If you look on the ground underneath that cloud and you see stuff that's getting kicked around, some kind of rotation on the ground, that would mean that there's a tornado. Now, knowing the environment that was around here on Tuesday, I was watching some of these storms. There are some radar sites up in Canada, and there was quite a period of time there where Winnipeg was under a tornado warning. I at least recall the east side of town. That plus the rising air, I think there's some rotation there. If I had to guess, I would probably say there's a tornado ongoing there. What do you think, Chris?
1: I don't think so, but fast forward a little bit there.
0: Okay, again. Let's fast forward.
1: Yeah.
0: I mean, that's some motion going on this side of it.
1: There is some significant motion, but I don't think it's a tornado.
0: Okay, fair enough. We'll never know.
1: I know there were some tornadoes up in this part of Canada.
0: Yeah.
1: But, yeah.
0: I really want to go to Winnipeg. I don't know what it is about that town. Like, just the idea of experiencing, like, a big city, like, that's just smack dab right in the middle of such a rural type of area. And also, I love hockey, and I do love Canada. Canada's awesome. All right, let's do this. We'll do a weather forecast over the next couple of days. We got more. This is tomorrow's severe weather outlook. This is not for the overnight tonight. I know it almost mirrors what we saw as far as the storms went on Wednesday. You remember the big line of storms that came out of Iowa, went through Milwaukee and Chicago. It's going to be another one that will be very similar to that, honestly, guys. So be prepared for that on Thursday. We could see some tornadoes. I'm thinking more straight-line damaging wind. The Storm Prediction Center, they kind of changed the forecast up a little bit for Wednesday. Initially, they had a big threat for tornadoes that was farther toward the north, and then they moved it farther toward the south, which ended up being the correct call for Wednesday. We'll see what happens if they end up having to back off on this one a little bit. But right now, they've got it at a level 3, which means a 10% chance of a tornado occurring within 25 miles of any given point within that threat area. And then we've got EF2 plus which is basically the baseline. I'm much more concerned about when

0: wind tomorrow. I think we could see a pretty good swath of some 70-plus mile-per-hour wind once again. And I don't want to forget about you guys up in the Northeast, because it's going to be 2 days in a row here, Thursday and Friday, where we have some chances at severe weather. This is where really that upper-level flow, we're starting to get on the outskirts of it, and so there's just a little more energy in the atmosphere. We had a couple of storms that were rolling through parts of Pennsylvania, Maryland, New Jersey earlier on Wednesday, and those didn't produce very strong wind. It was up around like 30, 40 miles per hour. So let me just show you exactly what I'm talking about here. I know I always go to the upper level map, but you can really see like this right here, this is our big piece of energy. And it's on the east side of that piece of energy, usually where the most lift is in the air. So you can see this for tomorrow. Where's that energy? It's going to be right into the upper Midwest. And man, that is a healthy little chunk of energy there, I have to say. I think we're going to have some pretty widespread wind damage reports. And then, so we're starting in the Northeast to get pretty close to the east side of this thing, that big trough. And then it really comes through on Friday. So it's a little muted when it gets into the Northeast, but that's still going to be enough. You guys know the drill up in the Northeast. Every time we get a wind bag of a storm that comes through, you get storm reports all over the place, and you get power outages, and you get a bunch of trees down and all that kind of stuff. So I'm going to run you through the forecast models here for Thursday and Friday. Here's tomorrow. I know it's kind of deja vu, right? This is going to look like deja vu, but we'll get in. I do think the timing of tomorrow's stuff is probably going to be more like late afternoon into the evening for the most part. Now, here's what I'm curious about, Chris. What's this line of storms going to be doing at 11 a.m.? This is the Fox weather model. I'm going to also show you the HRRR on this. But let's go through the Fox weather model first. All right, big line of storms that forms, moves across the region, mostly straight line damaging wind. How much individual cell stuff do we have? We'll have to watch out for these individual cells out ahead of the main line. That'll be our biggest tornado threat for tomorrow, I would say. All right. Let me run you through the HRRR, and I do need to change the time on this. We're going to go to tomorrow, which is what, the 11th, and then we'll take this through the 12th, and we will make this start at like 2 p.m. or so. Okay, HRRR, let me also, changing everything in real time here. Okay, this is the outlook for tomorrow. So we'll take it forward, and it's got something pretty similar. Okay, so again, this is going to be your main line. Some individual cells out ahead of the main line, that'll have a tornado threat. So that's some model consistency with that setup, and then eventually congealing into a line around Chicago. But I do think Peoria, Davenport, Chicago, even Milwaukee and Madison will have a tornado threat tomorrow. There's going to be the threat for some tornadoes, along with some quite violent straight-line damaging wind. And then real quick here, for Thursday, this is tomorrow, the Northeast, afternoon and evening storms. And then Friday in the Northeast, here's our threat area once again, and it's going to be some more storms right there. Hey, look at this amazing picture from Evelyn. Did she just send this to us through the QR code? Evelyn, you're a legend. Manhattan, Kansas. Nice close-up of some Mammatus clouds. Mammatus clouds. Look them up. They are so... Oh, my gosh. Are you?
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0: All right, it is Fox weather at night. Look at this earlier in Milwaukee. We had a big, big line of storms that came through. This has been a big story here. Still a lot of people without power in parts of southern Wisconsin, northern Illinois, Michigan. It's not good. It is a situation where I think a lot of people are going to be without power for a little while. It was a line of storms that came through. It started midday, actually, in eastern Iowa, and then just rolled through parts of Illinois, Wisconsin. There was another batch of storms that came in later in the night. Here's a nice video out of Des Moines, Iowa. And then LeClaire, Iowa, right along the Mississippi there, it looks like. Not familiar with that town, but that's probably not terribly far from Wisconsin, I would imagine. Nasty, nasty line of storms. And you can really see, like, the exact track of it. So if you were to guess that the line of storms looked like this, you would be correct. It was a derecho, definitely a derecho, meaning long-lasting line of storms, usually a bow echo like this. I can show it to you on radar here real quick. I'll take off the storm reports. Just take my word for it that there was a very, very consistent batch of storm reports along that line of storms. Here it was. So it started around noon or so, Iowa, rolled up through Wisconsin, northern Illinois, and then eventually through Michigan, too. And they got a bunch of power outages in Michigan also. And the crazy thing is the line of storms didn't even look. It didn't have, like, that bad of a look to it when it got in Michigan. But it doesn't matter. I'm telling you, these windbag storms like this, once they get rocking and rolling, they keep a lot of the energy with them. You know, this thing, gosh, 300-400 miles if you're including Michigan. I know from eastern Iowa to the coast of Lake Michigan, about 250, 260 miles or so. And that's the definition of a derecho. It's 400 kilometers of consistent wind damage, high-end wind damage, all that kind of stuff. And it certainly met that criteria, no doubt. No doubt about that at all. We had some pretty big hail a little bit earlier, but really the big story of the day was the wind. Whitman Field, Wisconsin, 94 miles an hour. Look how many spots had over 80-mile-an-hour wind. So that's a memorable high-end wind event. That's, you know, going to go down in the record books as one of the bigger ones that we've had up there in quite a while. Kind of stole the thunder from some of the tornadoes that were ongoing up in parts of northern Missouri a little bit earlier. Let's see. I'm looking at my rundown here, Chris, and I see show and tell barn. What does that mean? Let's bring it up. Is this the Culver's barn?
12: Yes, it's the Culver's barn.
0: You researched it. All right, the floor is yours, Sam. This is your segment. Here it comes. Chris is going to pull it up.
12: It's taking me forever.
0: And to be, just so everybody knows, full disclosure, Sam did used to be a broadcast meteorologist, so there's a reason why she's so comfortable when her voice gets on camera. Okay, what's going on?
13: Well, I've never talked about a Culver's barn before. So it's not an actual Culver's, and it's not like, it's a, now I can't even talk. You put me on the spot and I forgot how to talk. It's part of their Thank You Farmers project. So they have barns across the Midwest and they write Thank You Farmers on it to thank the farmers for like where they get their product for their restaurants. Oh. So it really is a Culver's Barn, but it wasn't like an actual restaurant.
0: Okay, that's really cool, actually. I dig that they do that. I didn't know if it was like just the barn of somebody that has the world record for most butter burgers eaten or something.
13: Well, that's what
0: like
13: I've made a joke that maybe that's where they keep the butter burgers.
0: That's cool, though. That's cool. Yeah, Culver's, it started in Wisconsin, for people that don't know. Like, it used to be just a Wisconsin thing. Now it's everywhere. You know, it's you can get it. I mean, I remember going there in, like, even Georgia, when we lived in Georgia. So that's a pretty cool thing to see. But, yeah, we had some big-time wind gusts with these storms, and you can see the damage it caused. I mean, in all seriousness, that's a really big deal. But what a cool thing that they do. They're thanking the farmers for the meat that they get, specifically. That's got to be good marketing, too. Good for them. Okay. Let us do the long-term severe forecast. That's what I want to do. Super quickly here, before I get to that, I do want to keep hammering this home, the idea that the next few days are going to feature a lot of severe weather. Tomorrow could be kind of a repeat performance in the Midwest. This is tomorrow's outlook. Once again, yes, I know it looks like deja vu. It's like one of the same spots, or a lot of the same spots in there, I should say. Chicago, Milwaukee, even Green Bay, Madison, Peoria, Chicago, Davenport. These are all spots where you're probably going to get some really nasty storms tomorrow. We could see tornadoes, certainly going to see some widespread damaging wind. Straight line. And then tomorrow, we're going to introduce the chance for some severe weather up in the Northeast. So New York City, you know, maybe even up toward Albany, Philadelphia, D.C., you guys may see some severe storms there as well. And then Friday, we're going to take a break in the Midwest. Finally, you guys will be done with the severe weather, but it's an extended area of severe weather that'll be going on up in parts of the Northeast and just generally the East. So parts of New England could see some action. Our forecast model is thinking more like New York down to Philadelphia, down to D.C., Baltimore, and then into parts of North Carolina. And, yeah, usually in this type of setup, it's going to be some straight-line damaging wind. I think by far that's going to be the number one threat. Could we see a tornado or two? Yeah, we could. Also could see some hail in some of the storms, but honestly, the thing that would concern me the most is straight-line damaging wind. Now, after that, here we go. Drum roll, please, because we've been really excited about this forecast. I've been really excited because Chris is going on vacation. And
12: sounds like you're sick of me.
0: Yeah, I mean, I won't have to be around him for a couple of days. This is great. But, you know, you picked, so you're going on the 12th, right? You're going from the 12th through what?
12: 12th through the 19th, so it's a full 7 days.
0: Well, here we go. We're 2 days away. Forecast models have some more validity. Let's see what we have in store. Now, remember, for the people watching, what you're looking for severe weather is something, some kind of piece of energy like this. Ideally, you'd have a big piece of energy in the west here and a big ridge in the east. This doesn't look too bad. Obviously, this has been producing a bunch of severe weather in parts of the Midwest. All right, let's start. Let's go from like the 12th to the 15th and look at the general flow here. 12th through the 15th. Okay, I'm seeing kind of a northern mode to some of the storms here. I see a few pieces of energy coming down here. So like central northern plains, maybe Great Lakes, Ohio Valley. You interested in that stuff at all or no?
12: No.
0: No, why not?
12: No. All the good moisture, like we still need the moisture. Like just having that little piece of energy is good, but we need the moisture. And so I'm going into probably eastern Colorado, eastern New Mexico, kind of in the higher terrain areas as the moisture kind of goes upslope and helps form those storms. That looks good.
0: What day are you the most excited about?
12: Well, Saturday looks really good in, like, eastern Kansas or, like, central Kansas.
0: Yeah.
12: You can see that.
0: Yeah.
12: I mean, that's, like, the best day on paper. But honestly, I feel like I'm hoping to find something that's not super obvious.
0: Yeah. Well, I mean, that kind of goes with what we were just talking about, right? Yeah. Like, the eastern Kansas thing. Let's go to the AI ensemble models. We'll stay in the upper levels of the atmosphere, and then we'll kind of compare and contrast some dew point at times. This might take a minute to load here. Let me see if the GFS will load in a little quicker, so we'll just use it. This is the GFS AI ensemble models. So it's basically kind of the best general idea of what could happen with the upper level flow over the next several days. Okay, so it's very similar to what we were just looking at with the yellow. Go ahead.
12: It does flatten that little short wave that goes through the northern Rockies. So if you go back, you see the little energy that goes through Idaho and
0: flattened this, you mean?
12: The little piece to the left that's going through thing. Oregon. Yeah. It kind of flattens that out compared to the operational or the deterministic models.
0: So a little less energy. Let's compare this to the deterministic model here. So that was the AI ensembles. And now we're going to go Thursday, Friday into Saturday. Well, it's a little flattened out on that too, I would say. How about the European? European's loaded in. Let's see what we got. Yeah, I mean, it looks a little healthier on the European, I would say. Yeah,
12: it does look better.
0: Saturday into Sunday.
12: Yeah.
0: That could bode well for you in New Mexico.
12: The only problem is we do get a cold front. So if you pull up the dew point, you'll see all the moisture just scours to the south, and then you're
0: so you're talking
12: pretty
0: Friday,
12: dry.
0: Saturday, Sunday.
12: Saturday, Sunday, there it is.
0: That's
12: your cold front. Although it doesn't go that too far south, which
0: it doesn't.
12: It's good for me.
0: It kind of washes out a little bit. I know you're a man of the Southwest. You love the desert Southwest. And by the way, what Chris was talking about here, what do you think? It's Saturday into Sunday. You were thinking Saturday, right?
12: If
0: you hit Northeast New Mexico, when is that going to be?
12: I mean, I might do that on my first day there, Friday.
0: Friday, okay, yeah. Just enough moisture. A little bit of a flow up against the mountains here, right? So you can get a little upsloping help, right?
12: Yep. I mean, the SBC isn't highlighting anything, but that's okay.
0: Who cares what the SBC thinks? You're your own forecaster. Okay. So there we go. That's kind of a long... Well, now let me just look at the long-term stuff, not in relation to your storm chase. I'm curious what's going to be going on with just down the road here toward the end of June. And remember, for the people watching at home, big piece of energy along with a trough. That can mean severe weather, especially when you have a big ridge to the east, and that's why we're seeing the severe weather outbreaks here in the central U.S., like the Midwest, upper Midwest, et cetera. Okay, so in general, the pattern flattens out. There's a big trough over the east. This is not a big severe weather type of pattern. Ideally, you want your trough over the west and like a big ridge over the east, you know, high pressure, clockwise flow, cranking a bunch of moisture in from the Gulf. When you have your pieces of energy coming across the Rockies. This is a big, broad piece of energy that could have a few little impulses along it that could touch off some severe weather, but it's not a big severe weather setup. And overall, kind of seeing some zonal flow. Now, this starts to look a little bit more interesting toward the end of this run. Does this ridge want to set up a little bit farther toward the east and then harbor some pieces of energy coming in here from the west? I mean, we're starting to get pretty late in the severe weather season here. You know, you get into late June, starting to get closer to... really, summer severe weather season where the jet stream does look a lot like this, and you tend to see a lot of action up in the northern tier, a lot like what we've seen over the last couple of days. All right, let's highlight a video that we had from a little bit earlier from TOSA, Wauwatosa, Wisconsin. Tracy, thank you so much. They had a great wrestling tournament out there when I was in high school. I wonder if they still have it, the TOSA tournament. The TOSA tournament. There's Jackson, Wisconsin. A nice shelf cloud there. You can see the big wall of rain out behind that. Thanks a lot for these, guys. Really appreciate it. That was a heck of a storm there earlier, wasn't it? Just a beast of a storm. Hey, that to me looks like a wall cloud, right? Yeah, that's Manhattan, Kansas from Marshall Jordan. And actually, coming up a little later in the show, I appreciate this, Marshall. We're going to break down a video that he sent us of a tornado that was trying to...
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20: I'm Brian Norcross with a Hurricane HQ Minute looking back on Hurricane Harvey, which made its first landfall in the U.S. on the evening of August 25th, 2017. Harvey produced the most rainfall ever measured in a tropical system in the United States. About 5 feet of rain fell in Nederland, Texas. A steadily strengthening tropical storm was forecast up to landfall, but Harvey found a patch of extra warm water and exploded into a Category 4. And another concern was developing. Harvey was forecast to stall once it moved inland. Friday night, Hurricane Harvey made landfall near the town of Rockport, Texas, with peak winds estimated at 130 miles per hour. As Harvey's winds were ripping across the coastal areas north of Corpus Christi, the flooding concern from days of heavy rain across southeast Texas, including Metro Houston, was increasing. But nobody imagined the stunning rainfall that overwhelmed Houston's flood control systems. The initial forecast of 20 inches of rain seemed like a lot, until the forecast was increased to 40 inches and finally 50. For 5 days, the water poured from the sky, peaking at over 6 inches an hour. Over 300,000 homes and businesses were flooded, and an estimated 500,000 cars as well. The bill from Harvey is only behind Katrina, with damages totaling over $150 billion in modern dollars. And most of the damage came when Harvey was only a tropical storm.
14: This Hurricane HQ Minute is presented by Belfour Property Restoration, restoring more than property.
0: Hey, it's Fox Weather at Night. We've had a big day of severe storms once again. This time it's been in the Midwest, less in the plains, more in the Midwest. We've had a few storms in Kansas, but it's been like Missouri, Iowa, Wisconsin, Illinois. There was a big, big time line of storms that came through at a kind of an unfortunate time of day. Let me real quick, and I'm going to save it this time. I'm going to get this to show the time rather than just say the last 24 hours. Okay, so look at this. This was Wednesday. It's this batch of storms that was the big daddy that was responsible for like all the power outages that are ongoing right now, almost all of them. So this was during the afternoon. And again, the timing on this, a lot of people are out running errands. You're not necessarily expecting to see a storm of this violence that's happening between like noon and 1 o'clock or so if you live in southwestern Wisconsin, northwestern Illinois. And then it picked up some steam, Milwaukee and Chicago getting hit like right before the real meat of the evening commute. So I'm sure a lot of people were commuting already, a lot of people out and about. And we have so many power outages that are still in place out there. Now, after that, the storm got over Lake Michigan and then rolled through parts of Indiana and Michigan. And actually, Michigan, you know, at one point, close to 200,000 people without power, or customers, I should say. And finally, that batch of storms died down around 9 o'clock or so. But, man, what an interesting batch of storms, because then there was another one out behind it. This one produced a couple of tornadoes. See, initially, this was around 5, 6 o'clock or so. Individual cells formed up in northern Missouri. A couple of tornadoes formed, and then everything congealed into a line. And as we got deeper into the evening, guess what? Another line of storms that was producing straight line damaging wind. Now, this time, luckily, Chicago, you know, you guys ended up missing the worst of it, but places like Pontiac, Peoria, Kankakee, getting some pretty nasty storms there as those storms were rolling through. These were actually severe also, but Milwaukee and Chicago, you guys dodged a bullet a little bit there. But yeah, the power outages, absurd. Let me show you some of the latest numbers on that. Wisconsin, still over 30,000 people without power. Illinois, about a quarter mil. And where did I have Michigan in here? I threw it into one of these hits. Am I blind? Ah, gosh darn it. No, I'm going to find it. I'm going to find it. It's in here somewhere. No, I don't think I am going to find it. Anyway, it was... no, I got it. I got it. I got it now. I just have too. I have too much stuff in my show. It's. I put a lot of graphics in there. Look at that, 138,000. Goodness, all from that one specific line of storms that started around midday in eastern Iowa. That's a derecho, ladies and gentlemen. Derecho, not to be confused with derecho, which is not a thing, but a lot of people say it. I heard you say that earlier, Sam. What do you call it?
18: I'm not
0: going to
18: say it now.
0: Nina. Her mic, oh, the mic isn't working all of a sudden. Oh, man, dang it. All right, let's talk what happens over the next couple of days real quick. No, that's okay. Actually, let's do the tropics because we have to hit this. I mean, if we didn't have so much severe weather, we'd be talking about this a lot more. But to be fair, it's not going to be that big of a deal. The thing that's making it a story is the fact that it's our first lemon. The first lemon. I woke up this morning. I checked Slack, and somebody had posted... lemon. So this is what we call lemon in the meteorological community. It is, you know, like this this low chance of development area. This is not an invest. It's not a tropical depression. It's not anything that has even happened yet. The storm itself, which is like what's left of Tropical Storm Christina, which is going on like down here along the coast of Central America, some of the energy from that is going to slide across Central America and southern Mexico, and some of the leftovers of that is going to end up in the southwestern Gulf by about Saturday or so. I'll show this all to you on the forecast model here in just a sec. So it's an area to watch. Nothing is in here yet, but forecast models are showing a piece of energy getting into the southwestern Gulf at some point this weekend. Now, do I think it's going to be a big deal? No, not for the United States. I do think it's going to be a lot of heavy rain for parts of eastern Mexico. I also think it is going to kick up some moisture into parts of the Gulf Coast, so we'll see some increased rain, which could lead to some flooding to some degree. We've got a tropical depression right now with Christina, and it's really very unorganized. So it's kind of a broad rotation at this point, just a lot of rain. And it's moving. You can see the direction. When you look at the cone, it's moving up toward the north, up toward El Salvador and Guatemala. And so this is kind of a frequent situation this time of year. You'll get some action somewhere in the East Pacific, and then the remnants of whatever that storm is after it moves inland and dies down can end up in the Western Gulf. Sometimes it's just some of the moisture, not a lot of the spin. Sometimes it's a little bit of the spin that's left over along with some of the moisture. Sometimes it's a mixture. Sometimes it's one or the other. And at the end of the day, when you get a chunk of energy that's sitting over warm Gulf water this time of year, it can briefly spin up into something. I think there's a little window where we could see a brief tropical depression. I always like to use this. This is actually like the moisture in the mid-levels of the atmosphere. Again, this is a really good opportunity to teach people about the Central American gyre also. I've been doing this over the last few days. We talk about it really often during hurricane season. So, you know, especially this part of the hurricane season when it's early in the season, this is a very frequent setup. Look at the direction that all the wind barbs are moving. Kind of see this generalized K counterclockwise spin that's going on here. This is a big, broad, weak area of low pressure that generally sits somewhat over Central America. So there you go. There you go. It goes like that. So we call that the Central American Gyre, or the CAG for short. We like to call it the CAG. And then within that big spinning broad area of low pressure, you can get smaller ones. And we saw that with a couple of tropical storms that we just had. Christina, which is still ongoing, which I just circled there. And we had Boris at one point, which was farther up toward the north, which has kind of died down. And so depending on the flow, sometimes you can get a little chunk of that energy that gets into the Gulf. Okay, so let's follow it. Let's see if we can follow it. Following where the counterclockwise spin is. And what do we have here? Friday into Saturday. Look at that right there. That's it. So I'll go back and forth so you can see it. It goes from Central America into the Western Gulf. Central America, Western Gulf, right there. Now, it's a very brief period that this has to develop into something. Forecast model does have a nice little spin here, so I'll say that. Other thing is that as you get farther toward the east in the Gulf, there's not much moisture around, and it's actually kind of a dry regime that comes up after this. Let me play this forward a little bit. You can see after this kind of dies down, as it moves toward the west and the northwest, it will kick a bunch of moisture up into parts of, I think, especially coastal Texas. So that's something to pay attention to in the forecast. But look at all this dry air that just takes over in the Gulf after that. So for the long-range outlook, like past the time period where this next system would be a thing, we're thinking below-average rain here, just in general, for the Gulf. This is still overall a setup that favors the eastern Pacific over the Gulf. And so, you know, overall, I think, I know a lot of people know that because it's an El Nino season that it's going to be a below average season, at least most likely. And so that's something that I feel pretty confident in as well. But yeah, this is the overall idea. Tropical moisture surging northward into the Gulf Coast. And so it's going to aid in the development of some of these storms. And anytime you get a chunk of tropical moisture that injects itself into the mix, it is a little bit of a different type of rain. Right, like it's one type of rain if you've got a cold front that's coming down, you know, that touches off a bunch of showers and storms. Yeah, this part of the country down the south, it tends to be like heavier than farther toward the north. But it's still like a different ballgame once you get that really rich tropical moisture into it. It is warm down in the Gulf right now. The sea surface temperature anomalies, this shows us how far above or below average the temperatures are of the water. And right there in that little pocket there, Bay of Campeche, it is above average temperature-wise. So don't be surprised if we get a quick little tropical depression. By the way, this has happened before. I was showing this to you yesterday. If you remember, around this time of year, actually, in 2024, we had a Tropical Storm Alberto, that moved west into Mexico, but it did end up producing a lot of rain in parts of Texas and actually produced a tornado, too. I don't think that's going to be the case here. Again, we'll watch it closely. I would not be totally shocked if we get like a brief tropical depression, maybe even a weak tropical storm that forms extremely briefly. Crepuscular rays or anti-crepuscular rays, Chris?
12: I mean, these would be crepuscular.
0: That's right. Why is that?
12: Because it's coming from the sun.
0: From the side with the sun. Yeah, if you see those rays and they're coming from the opposite side, which would be the east, coming from the horizon in the east, that would be anti-crepuscular rays.
12: You see the anvil?
0: Oh, yeah, very nice. Oh, methinks I spy some Mammatus clouds.
12: Yeah, a little bit.
0: Very nice. Nice find there. Good stuff. We've had a lot of cool clouds to look at recently.
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0: What's up? It's Fox Weather at Night. Oh, we got a long night together here. We're going to be with you guys for the next several hours, all the way until Fox Weather First starts. That's at 5 a.m. Buckle up. We got a lot of severe weather recap to do because we had a lot of it on Wednesday. Oh, man. Big, big line of storms that moved from Iowa through Illinois, Wisconsin, then another line of storms that formed later. That's the video you're seeing here that actually formed a couple of tornadoes up in northern Missouri. That's our storm tracker, Brandon Kopic. He was in it. There was a tornado in front of him. We were guessing that's like a 65 to 70 mile per hour wind gust that you're seeing there. Another prolific day of severe weather. And we got another day of this coming up in the Midwest, if you can believe it. So let me recap these storms a little bit. The main batch of storms of the day, I'm going to take off the storm reports here so you can see this a little bit more cleanly. In fact, I'm going to do a loop here from, what was today, the 10th? Let's start this at like 11 a.m. and we'll go to the 10th because I'm probably going to use this tomorrow too when I reference it, so I might as well make the graphic now. I'm going to like, actually, let's go into like 9 p.m. or so. Okay, so I'll play this out. This was the Big Daddy line of storms right there. That was the line of storms of the day. Now, you see toward the end of that loop, there was another batch of storms that had formed, and it eventually congealed into a line. It did produce some wind damage and a couple of tornadoes up in northern Missouri. But this, again, it was the first one that caused the vast majority of the issues throughout the day as far as big impacts go. So let me get you a good view of this. This was Milwaukee, Chicago, Davenport. I mean, we got video from all over the place of this thing coming through. And it was at a weird time of day, too. This is from my alma mater, UW-Madison, University of Wisconsin. And you can see the nice shelf cloud there. Big wind gusts around Madison. I saw some 80-plus mile-per-hour wind gusts around town. And, you know, the timing on this as it came through Chicago was brutal. I really like this video out of Chicago where you can see everybody, it's almost like a little unexpected. I mean, obviously there was a severe thunderstorm warning in place at the time, but it's a weird time of day to get a storm coming through, right? This was like 3 or 4 o'clock in the afternoon. People were out running errands, getting ready to leave work and all that kind of stuff. And then all of a sudden, boom, they're getting hit by this big wind gust. Look at this. You see Union Station there across the street. Something, I don't know, there's something like from the perspective of a meteorologist that makes me giggle a little bit when I see people get a little pep in their step when they feel that, that first wind gust come in, like that, okay, I guess this thing means business a little bit. So try to get underground there. So Chicago, obviously one of the spots that, that really took it on the chin from this storm, and the storm reports around here were nuts. We had a bunch of 70-plus mile-per-hour wind gusts. This was a derecho, by the way. We've talked a lot over the last couple of days about what's the definition of a derecho. Well, the first thing you need is a line of storms that's shaped like this, that moves over a very large area, specifically about 250 miles or 400 kilometers, and produces a very consistently violent damage swath. So you got to have five or more 75-plus mile-per-hour wind reports separated by at least 50 miles. We certainly had that with this. And 60-mile wide damage swath, 250 miles long. Let's do a little math on this here real quick. Why not? Let's do some math. Okay, so I'm going to put the storm reports back on. Where did they start? Storm reports started about here. That's where we started to see those reports of wind damage, etc. And then this thing just cranked through northern Illinois, eastern Wisconsin, and then actually through Michigan, too. We had a lot of people without power in all these states, Michigan, Wisconsin, Illinois. Now, here's the question. Lake Michigan, what do you do with that? Because this thing, this line of storms was, it got right back to what it was doing. It was doing its thing in eastern Wisconsin, and then as soon as it hit the land again, all of a sudden the reports were coming back in. So the line of storms was still strong over Lake Michigan. Now, here's my contention. I don't even think we need Michigan in the picture to to confirm the derecho, because I'm going to take the, what's a fair place to start? Here-ish? Okay, so I'll start like there. I'll move up to the northeast, and we're at about, 256 miles. You could do it out to Chicago. It's not quite as long, but you could argue that you could do this type of thing. I think even with just this, remember, we're trying to get to 250 miles, easily 60 miles wide. This was almost wider than it was long. A very long line of storms and some pretty persistent wind reports along that line. You know, usually when you see a line of storms like this, the most common situation is that you've got like a bunch of 55 to 65 mile per hour wind gusts and then the occasional 70 plus. 70 plus here, 70 there. This one was pretty darn consistent, like 65 to 75, so a lot of 70 plus with occasional 80 plus. And once in a while, there was a 90-plus. So we had a 94-mile-per-hour wind gust up at Whitman Field in Wisconsin. I remember just being really surprised at the amount of 80-plus-mile-per-hour wind gusts that I was seeing out of this storm. So the power outages that we have right now, again, starting to improve in Wisconsin and Illinois. But, of course, the latest spot that got all the power outages was Michigan. About 20,000 in Wisconsin, about 250K in Illinois. And Michigan, okay, at one point, I think earlier in the show, it was showing a number that was not correct, that was, like, down significantly. Like, what was it, like 30K or something like that? This looks more correct to me, about 127K without power in Michigan right now. So, yeah, it's been a day. It has been a day of severe storms. Hey, let's break down this video. We got a nice video here from a viewer on Twitter. Marshall Jordan, I really appreciate you sending this in. Let me read the exact tweet here. He said, here's some rotation in a tornado-warned system just north of Manhattan, Kansas at 7 p.m. I would love a breakdown on what you see here and why it didn't drop. All right, we got to bring in Chris on this because Chris is our storm chaser. My answer for why it didn't drop, it didn't spin fast enough. No, this is actually a really, I'll bring you in a second here, Chris. This is a really good example of a, like a well-put-together supercell. You can see the wall cloud. Tough to tell if the wall cloud itself is rotating there. You think it is? I think it is. And then you can also see, like, the hail core and the rain core of the storm. It's a really nice view. Like, if you were to be looking top-down at this storm, and looking at it on radar, this would be like where the hook echo part of it is, right? Like right where you see that lowering right there. And then the inflow would be behind where you see that wall cloud right there.
12: I think you have it on Telstrator.
0: Oh, yeah, my bad. Yeah. I'm sitting here just making like hand motions when I can actually
12: this would be great to
0: break this down. But yeah, so Yeah, this would be like the Hook Echo part of the storm. You have your inflow coming in here at the surface, kind of that warm, warm, moist air that's feeding the storm. And then you'd have your rear flank downdraft, I suppose, Chris, right? Like kind of on this side. Once this kicked into the backside of the storm, that's when you get the rotation. So it's the warm air at the surface. I actually like that with the orange. Warm air at the surface that's feeding in here. You can see all this rain and hail dropping out of the storm. And a lot of the times this will come and try to wrap around the front edge. And so that's what's contributing to the rotation. Now, why don't you think this dropped? Or do you think it dropped here, Chris? It's a little tough to tell, isn't it?
12: I mean, it may have dropped very briefly. But, I mean, here's the thing. Sometimes you really cannot say, like, you just don't know why a wall cloud descends or doesn't.
0: Yeah.
12: I mean, you can, like, do, like, case study research on a specific supercell and try to figure that out. In this case, I don't know. It looks, the rear flank downdraft isn't there yet.
0: Yeah.
12: You know?
0: Yeah.
12: It's still separated, but...
0: So this is what Chris is talking about. So the rear flank downdraft... Oh, I think I have... Hold on a second. I think I've got a nice little... Do I have the Hook Echo thing on here? Ah, dang it. I don't think I do. Yeah... You know what I'm looking for. I can't remember where I saved it. No, this isn't going to be a good view of it. This might be here. Let me try this. So, like, no, this is not a good angle. Okay, actually, the video itself is probably the best. So you see all this rain that's falling in the background. What can happen a lot of the times as the rear flank downdraft is surging is this will really just rip out here toward the hook of the storm. So if you're looking at it from the top down on the radar, you would see like all this rain on the northwest side, and sometimes it can just surge down toward the southeast, and that enhances the rotation when it does that. So sometimes when you get an RFD surge, that will actually like increase the rotation within that area there. Now in this case, again, I think like Chris said, some storms just do it and some storms don't. I've seen a lot of cases where it looks like a monster on radar, and maybe the radar's picking up a strong mesocyclone that's up above your heads. But, you know, it's not a perfect science. There's still a lot of research.
12: I mean, I've come up on storms and it just does it instantly. Like, there's no, you know, rev up to it. It's just instant tornado.
0: Yeah, like a Joplin.
12: And you're like, what the heck happened?
0: Yeah, exactly.
12: So, All right.
0: Good stuff there from, that was Marshall or Jordan? Which one was the first name? Yeah, Marshall was the first name. Marshall Jordan. All right, we appreciate it, buddy. Hey, let me real quick hit the forecast for the Northeast over the next few days. Going to be a couple different rounds of storms. We'll have a chance at some severe storms, not only tomorrow, but also on Friday. But it's going to get really hot. You remember how nice and comfortable it was yesterday, Tuesday I'm talking about? Well, it got humid again on Wednesday. Got humid again, and then it's going to get even more humid and hot over the next couple of days. Look at these temperatures. Oof. This is not even factoring in the humidity. You remember how Tuesday we were in that nice little pocket of the drier air with the dew points? Well, say goodbye to that. That's now, you know, up over eastern Canada. And you can see the next few days, it's almost like more of an influx of moisture. And storms will feed off of that. Yeah, I love that on the high-resolution forecast models, when you're looking at dew points, you can see it picks up on the actual dew points. Very, very cool. Yeah, the dew points pick up on the storms is what I was trying to say. But yeah, heat index values, New York City will be over 100, easily over 100 in D.C. and Baltimore. And Friday, we can see some record highs all over the Northeast. So it's going to be very, very hot. A couple different rounds of storms. And by the way, there's another batch of storms coming for the upper Midwest. Some of the same spots are going to feel it tomorrow.
4: 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First up, we've got Harrison wrapping his Dr. Pepper in a tiny quilt so it feels at home. 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
11: I'm Fox Weather's Ian Oliver, and today we're talking about ridge riders. These are powerful complexes of storms that can strike the same places in the summertime, day after day after day. Why is that? This all gets started with a strong area of high pressure. It's this big bubble or a dome of hot and stable air that parks itself across the south, and it can stay there for days or weeks. So what does that mean for you? It depends on where you're at. If you're stuck under the ridge, it's hot, it's nasty, it's muggy, and it keeps going day after day with little or no rain to provide relief. But if you head out to the outskirts or the periphery of this ridge of high pressure, that's where all the action is. Rounds of strong and severe storms repeatedly strike the same spots. That's what kicks up a flood threat. The rain, the thunderstorms, they ride right up and over that big area of high pressure. Meteorologists call that the ridge, and that's why the storms are called ridge riders. Fox Weather, weathering it together.
0: It is Fox Weather at night. Boy, did we have a big day of severe weather in the Midwest. Chicago got blasted by 70-plus mile-per-hour winds. Look at that camera shaking as the storm rolled in. Worst of the wind was on the leading edge of the storm. It was a big old line of storms that rolled through at a very rough time of day, right around 4 o'clock or so, where I'm sure there were a lot of people out running errands, a lot of people getting ready to leave work. Maybe some people had already left work. The amount of storm reports that we had out of that batch of storms was quite outrageous. Yeah, it was a lot. We had a few tornadoes also up in northern Missouri. Again, that was from a different batch of storms. It was really two batches of storms that we had throughout the day. It was this one, started around noon or so, eastern parts of Iowa, and then rocked its way through southern Wisconsin and northern Illinois between about 1 p.m. and 4 or 5 o'clock, or so, was quite outrageous. Yeah, it was a lot. We had a few tornadoes also up in northern Missouri. Again, that was from a different batch of storms. It was really two batches of storms that we had throughout the day. It was this one, started around noon or so, eastern parts of Iowa, and then rocked its way through southern Wisconsin and northern Illinois between about 1 p.m. and 4 or 5 o'clock or so. Again, a lot of these storm reports Every time you see one of those icons, that's a report of either some high wind or some wind damage. Tons of reports of wind damage across that region. We also had a lot of 70-plus mile-per-hour wind reports, including some 80-plus, several 80-plus, and a couple of 90-plus. So this was a storm that absolutely meant business. And then we got another batch of storms that formed on the heels of it. So you see this one back here that formed around 5 o'clock or so. Initially, some individual cells up in parts of Missouri. You can see the

tornado reports there, indicated by the red icon, and then a bunch of other reports of some wind damage, although this second batch of storms, apart from the tornadoes, not nearly as bad as the first one as far as the amount of damage that it caused. Look at this. 252,000 without power still in Illinois. And we're up around 30K or so, a little bit less than that in Wisconsin right now. So they've been doing good work. By the way, Michigan also took it on the chin from that line of storms. And wow, those numbers have come down very significantly recently. So that's good to see. Over 30,000 people without power. We were in the triple digits there. It was like almost, I guess it would be half of a quarter of a million. So it was like it was over 100,000 people that or customers that had no power earlier. Just a little bit of a, yeah, like a little view of the power outages here. I always like to look at this.

0: today. I'm sure it didn't help that they did have some storms around, but man, there are probably some people in Kansas that have been without power for quite a while. And, you know, it's interesting. I'm always in the position where I'm covering this stuff, you know, like broadcasting about it, power outages for long periods of time. And sometimes I can just say that and not really feel it. Well, I did get to lose power for 30 hours on between Saturday and Sunday with those storms that came through New Jersey the other day. And I think that was good that that happened because it gave me some perspective. You know, we've got well water, you got no water, you're just worried about everything in your fridge and your freezer and all that kind of stuff. Again, it's not like I've never lost power before, but it just kind of reminded me like, okay, no, this is a big deal. Like there are people who are going to lose a lot of stuff in their freezer, maybe haven't showered for a couple of days. It starts to get annoying after a while. Still a bunch of power outages up here in parts of northern Illinois. Hey, let's go up to Winnipeg. Some of our friends, the Canucks, across the border there. So here's a video, and Chris, this was your idea to put it in the show. What do you want to do? You want to break this down?
1: Yeah, well, the label for it from the service that we got it from just said lightning flashing across the sky, and I was like, there's a lot more going on here than just lightning.
0: Yeah, it would appear that there's a lowering there. So let's play the game of tornado or no tornado. Now, I can tell you immediately, because we can't see the ground, that it is going to be impossible to 100% certainly decide tornado or no tornado. But a couple of things I noticed when I look at this here. Let me speed up the video a little bit. There certainly is rising motion here. There's rising motion. Now, I think a lot of people would look at this and just say, okay, like what's the question? Obviously, it's a tornado. There's like a tornado-shaped cloud that's coming out of there. But a lot of the times, you can get scud clouds that come out of a lowering that are not actually, you know, rotating all that fast. And then also, we can't see the ground. Now, this is the big thing that you need to see in order to find out whether it's a tornado or not. If you can see the ground, whether or not this is connected, doesn't matter if it's connected or not. If you look on the ground underneath that cloud and you see stuff that's getting kicked around, some kind of rotation on the ground, that would mean that there's a tornado. Now, knowing the environment that was around here on Tuesday, I was watching some of these storms. There are some radar sites up in Canada, and there was quite a period of time there where Winnipeg was under a tornado warning. I at least recall the east side of town. That plus the rising air, I think there's some rotation there. If I had to guess, I would probably say there's a tornado ongoing there. What do you think, Chris?
1: I don't think so, but the second, so fast forward a little bit there.
0: Okay, again. Let's fast forward.
1: Yeah.
0: I mean, that's some motion going on this side of it.
1: There is some significant motion, but I don't think it's a tornado.
0: Okay, fair enough. We'll never know.
1: I know there were some tornadoes up in this part of Canada.
0: Yeah.
1: But yeah.
0: I really want to go to Winnipeg. I don't know what it is about that town, like just the idea of experiencing like a big city like that's just smack dab right in the middle of such a rural type of area. And also, I love hockey, and I do love Canada. Canada's awesome. All right, let's do this. Severe weather forecast over the next couple of days. We got more. This is tomorrow's severe weather outlook. This is not for the overnight tonight. I know it almost mirrors what we saw as far as the storms went on Wednesday. You remember the big line of storms that came out of Iowa, went through Milwaukee and Chicago. It's going to be another one that will be very similar to that, honestly, guys. So be prepared for that on Thursday. We could see some tornadoes. I'm thinking more straight-line damaging wind. The Storm Prediction Center, they kind of changed the forecast up a little bit for Wednesday. Initially, they had a big threat for tornadoes that was farther toward the north, and then they moved it farther toward the south, which ended up being the correct call for Wednesday. We'll see what happens if they end up having to back off on this one a little bit. But right now they've got it at a level 3, which means a 10% chance of a tornado occurring within 25 miles of any given point within that threat area. And then we've got EF2 plus, which is basically the baseline. I'm much more concerned about wind tomorrow. I think we could see a pretty good swath of some 70-plus mile per hour wind once again. And I don't want to forget about you guys up in the northeast because it's going to be 2 days in a row here, Thursday and Friday, where we have some chances at severe weather. This is where really that upper level flow, we're starting to get on the outskirts of it. And so there's just a little more energy in the atmosphere. We had a couple of storms that were rolling through parts of Pennsylvania, Maryland, New Jersey earlier on Wednesday, and those didn't produce very strong wind. It was up around like 30, 40 miles per hour. So let

0: Let me just show you exactly what I'm talking about here. I know I always go to the upper level map, but you can really see, like, this right here, this is our big piece of energy. And it's on the east side of that piece of energy, usually where the most lift is in the air. So you can see this for tomorrow. Where's that energy? It's going to be right into the upper Midwest. And man, that is a healthy little chunk of energy there, I have to say. I think we're going to have some pretty widespread wind damage reports. And then, so we're starting in the northeast to get pretty close to the east side of this thing, that big trough. And then it really comes through on Friday. So it's a little muted when it gets into the northeast, but that's still going to be enough. You guys know the drill up in the northeast. Every time we get a wind bag of a storm that comes through, you get storm reports all over the place, and you get power outages, and you get a bunch of trees down and all that kind of stuff. So I'm going to run you through the forecast models here for Thursday and Friday. Here's tomorrow. I know it's kind of deja vu, right? This is going to look like deja vu, but we'll get in. I do think the timing of tomorrow's stuff is probably going to be more like late afternoon into the evening for the most part. Now, here's what I'm curious about, Chris. What's this line of storms going to be doing at 11 a.m.? This is the Fox weather model. I'm going to also show you the HRRR on this. But let's go through the Fox weather model first. All right, big line of storms that forms, moves across the region, mostly straight line damaging wind. How much individual cell stuff do we have? We'll have to watch out for these individual cells out ahead of the main line. That'll be our biggest tornado threat for tomorrow, I would say. All right, let me run you through the HRRR, and I do need to change the time on this. We're going to go to tomorrow, which is what, the 11th, and then we'll take this through the 12th, and we will make this start at like 2 p.m. or so. Okay, HRRR, let me also, changing everything in real time here. Okay, this is the outlook for tomorrow. So we'll take it forward, and it's got something pretty similar. Okay, so again, this is going to be your main line. Some individual cells out ahead of the main line, that'll have a tornado threat. So that's some model consistency with that setup, and then eventually congealing into a line around Chicago. But I do think Peoria, Davenport, Chicago, even Milwaukee and Madison will have a tornado threat tomorrow. There's going to be the threat for some tornadoes along with some quite violent straight line damaging wind. And then real quick here for Thursday, this is tomorrow, the northeast, afternoon and evening storms. And then Friday in the northeast, here's our threat area once again. And it's going to be some more storms right there. Hey, look at this amazing picture from Evelyn. Did she just send this to us through the QR code? Evelyn, you're a legend. Manhattan, Kansas. Nice close-up of some Mammatus clouds. Mammatus clouds. Look them up. They're so cool. Oh, my gosh. Are you kidding me?
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0: This is the sound of Claire cooking dinner at home. And that's the sound of a fraud alert from Wells Fargo flagging a charge for a pricey restaurant in Paris. Considering Claire isn't in Paris right now, that seemed odd to the bank and to Claire. Two taps later, Claire says nope to the charge and Wells Fargo is on the case. However you make money work, Wells Fargo can work with that.
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3: All right, it is Fox weather at night. Look at this earlier in Milwaukee. We had a big, big line of storms that came through. This has been a big story here. Still a lot of people without power in parts of southern Wisconsin, northern Illinois, Michigan. It's not good. It is a situation where I think a lot of people are going to be without power for a little while. It was a line of storms that came through. It started midday, actually, in eastern Iowa, and then just rolled through parts of Illinois, Wisconsin. There was another batch of storms that came in later in the night. Here's a nice video out of Des Moines, Iowa. And then LeClaire, Iowa, right along the Mississippi there, it looks like. Not familiar with that town, but that's probably not terribly far from Wisconsin, I would imagine. Nasty, nasty line of storms. And you can really see, like, the exact track of it. So if you were to guess that the line of storms looked like this, you would be correct. It was a derecho, definitely a derecho, meaning long-lasting line of storms, usually a bow echo like this. I can show it to you on radar here real quick. I'll take off the storm reports. Just take my word for it that there was a very, very consistent batch of storm reports along that line of storms. Here it was. So it started around noon or so, Iowa, rolled up through Wisconsin, northern Illinois, and then eventually through Michigan, too. And they got a bunch of power outages in Michigan also. And the crazy thing is the line of storms didn't even look. It didn't have, like, that bad of a look to it when it got in Michigan. But it doesn't matter. I'm telling you, these windbag storms like this, once they get rocking and rolling, they keep a lot of the energy with them. You know, this thing, gosh, 300-400 miles if you're including Michigan. I know from eastern Iowa to the coast of Lake Michigan, about 250, 260 miles or so. And that's the definition of a derecho. It's 400 kilometers of consistent wind damage, high-end wind damage, all that kind of stuff. And it certainly met that criteria, no doubt, no doubt about that at all. We had some pretty big hail a little bit earlier, but really the big story of the day was the wind. Whitman Field, Wisconsin, 94 miles an hour. Look how many spots had over 80-mile-an-hour wind. So that's a memorable high-end wind event. That's, you know, going to go down in the record books as one of the bigger ones that we've had up there in quite a while. Kind of stole the thunder from some of the tornadoes that were ongoing up in parts of northern Missouri a little bit earlier. Let's see. I'm looking at my rundown here, Chris, and I see show and tell barn. What does that mean? Let's bring it up. Is this the Culver's barn?
4: Yes, it's the Culver's barn.
3: You researched it. All right, the floor is yours, Sam. This is your segment. Here it comes. Chris is going to pull it up.
4: It's taking me forever.
3: And to be, just so everybody knows, full disclosure, Sam did used to be a broadcast meteorologist, so there's a reason why she's so comfortable when her voice gets on camera. Okay, what's going on?
5: Well, I've never talked about a Culver's barn before. So it's not an actual Culver's, and it's not like, it's a, now I can't even talk. You put me on the spot and I forgot how to talk. It's part of their Thank You Farmers project. So they have barns across the Midwest and they write Thank You Farmers on it to thank the farmers for like where they get their product for their restaurants. So it really is a Culver's barn, but it wasn't like an actual restaurant.
3: Okay, that's really cool actually. I dig that they do that. I didn't know if it was like just the barn of somebody that has the world record for most butter burgers eaten or something.
5: Well, that's what
3: like
5: I've made a joke that maybe that's where they keep the butter burgers.
3: That's cool, though. That's cool. Yeah, Culver's, it started in Wisconsin, for people that don't know. Like, it used to be just a Wisconsin thing. Now it's everywhere. You know, it's you can get it. I mean, I remember going there in, like, even Georgia, when we lived in Georgia. So that's a pretty cool thing to see. But, yeah, we had some big-time wind gusts with these storms, and you can see the damage it caused. I mean, in all seriousness, that's a really big deal. But what a cool thing that they do. They're thanking the farmers for the meat that they get, specifically. That's got to be good marketing, too. Good for them. Okay, let us do the long-term severe forecast. That's what I want to do. Super quickly here, before I get to that, I do want to keep hammering this home, the idea that the next few days are going to feature a lot of severe weather. Tomorrow could be kind of a repeat performance in the Midwest. This is tomorrow's outlook. Once again, Yes, I know it looks like deja vu. It's like one of the same spots, or a lot of the same spots in there, I should say. Chicago, Milwaukee, even Green Bay, Madison, Peoria, Chicago, Davenport. These are all spots where you're probably going to get some really nasty storms tomorrow. We could see tornadoes, certainly going to see some widespread damaging wind. Straight line. And then tomorrow, we're going to introduce the chance for some severe weather up in the Northeast. So New York City, you know, maybe even up toward Albany, Philadelphia, D.C., guys may see some severe storms there as well. And then Friday, we're going to take a break in the Midwest. Finally, you guys will be done with the severe weather, but it's an extended area of severe weather that'll be going on up in parts of the Northeast and just generally the East. So parts of New England could see some action. Our forecast model is thinking more like New York down to Philadelphia, down to D.C., Baltimore, and then into parts of North Carolina. And, yeah, usually in this type of setup, it's going to be some straight-line damaging wind. I think by far that's going to be the number one threat. Could we see a tornado or two? Yeah, we could. Also could see some hail in some of the storms, but honestly, the thing that would concern me the most is straight-line damaging wind. Now, after that, here we go. Drum roll, please, because we've been really excited about this forecast. I've been really excited because Chris is going on vacation. And
4: sounds like you're sick of me.
3: Yeah, I mean, I won't have to be around him for a couple of days. This is great. But, you know, you picked, so you're going on the 12th, right? You're going from the 12th through what?
4: 12th through the 19th, so it's a full 7 days.
3: Well, here we go. We're 2 days away. Forecast models have some more validity. Let's see what we have in store. Now, remember, for the people watching, what you're looking for severe weather is something, some kind of piece of energy like this. Ideally, you'd have a big piece of energy in the west here and a big ridge in the east. This doesn't look too bad. Obviously, this has been producing a bunch of severe weather in parts of the Midwest. All right, let's start. Let's go from like the 12th to the 15th and look at the general flow here. 12th through the 15th. Okay, I'm seeing kind of a northern mode to some of the storms here. You see a few pieces of energy coming down here. So like central northern plains, maybe Great Lakes, Ohio Valley. You interested in that stuff at all or no?
4: No.
3: No, why not?
4: No. All the good moisture, like we still need the moisture. Like just having that little piece of energy is good, but we need the moisture. And so I'm going into probably eastern Colorado, eastern New Mexico, kind of in the higher terrain areas as the moisture kind of goes upslope and helps form those storms. That looks good.
3: What day are you the most excited about?
4: Well, Saturday looks really good in, like, eastern Kansas or, like, central Kansas.
3: Yeah.
4: You can see that.
3: Yeah.
4: I mean, that's, like, the best day on paper. But honestly, I feel like I'm hoping to find something that's not super obvious.
3: Yeah. Well, I mean, that kind of goes with what we were just talking about, right?
4: Yeah.
3: Like, the eastern Kansas thing. Let's go to the AI ensemble models. We'll stay in the upper levels of the atmosphere, and then we'll kind of compare and contrast some dew point at times. This might take a minute to load here. Let me see if the GFS will load in a little quicker, so we'll just use it. This is the GFS AI ensemble models. So it's basically kind of the best general idea of what could happen with the upper level flow over the next several days. Okay, so it's very similar to what we were just looking at with the yellow. Go ahead.
4: It does flatten that little short wave that goes through the northern Rockies. So if you go back, you see the little energy that goes through Idaho and...
3: Flatten this, you mean?
4: The little piece to the left that's
3: going through
4: Oregon.
3: Yeah.
4: It kind of flattens that out compared to the operational or the deterministic models.
3: So a little less energy. Let's compare this to the... deterministic model here. So that was the AI ensembles. And now we're going to go Thursday, Friday, into Saturday. Well, it's a little flattened out on that too, I would say. How about the European? European's loaded in. Let's see what we got. Yeah, I mean, it looks a little healthier on the European, I would say. Yeah,
4: it does look better.
3: Saturday into Sunday.
4: Yeah.
3: That could bode well for you in New Mexico.
4: The only problem is we do get a cold front. So if you pull up the dew point, you'll see all the moisture just scours to the south, and then you're
3: so you're talking
4: pretty
3: Friday,
4: dry.
3: Saturday, Sunday.
4: Saturday, Sunday. There it is.
3: That's
4: your cold front. Although it doesn't go that too far south, which
3: doesn't.
4: It's good for me.
3: It kind of washes out a little bit. I know you're a man of the Southwest. You love the desert Southwest. And by the way, what Chris was talking about here, what do you think? It's Saturday into Sunday. You were thinking Saturday, right?
4: If
3: you hit northeast New Mexico. When is that going to
4: be? I mean, I might do that on my first day there, Friday.
3: Friday, okay, yeah. Just enough moisture. A little bit of a flow up against the mountains here, right? So you can get a little upsloping help, right?
4: Yep. I mean, the SBC isn't highlighting anything, but that's okay.
3: Who cares what the SBC thinks? You're your own forecaster. Okay. So there we go. That's kind of a long... Well, now let me just look at the long-term stuff, not in relation to your storm chase. I'm curious what's going to be going on with... Just down the road here, toward the end of June. And remember, for the people watching at home, big piece of energy along with a trough, that can mean severe weather, especially when you have a big ridge to the east, and that's why we're seeing the severe weather outbreaks here in the central, central U.S., like the Midwest, upper Midwest, etc. Okay, so in general, the pattern flattens out. There's a big trough over the east. This is not a big severe weather type of pattern. Ideally, you want your trough over the west and like a big ridge over the east, you know, high pressure, clockwise flow, cranking a bunch of moisture in from the Gulf when you have your pieces of energy coming across the Rockies. This is a big, broad piece of energy that could have a few little impulses along it that could touch off some severe weather, but it's not a big severe weather setup. And overall, kind of seeing some zonal flow. Now, this starts to look a little bit more interesting toward the end of this run. Does this ridge want to set up a little bit farther toward the east and then harbor some pieces of energy coming in here from the west? I mean, we're starting to get pretty late in the severe weather season here. You know, you get into late June, starting to get closer to really summer severe weather season where the jet stream does look a lot like this. And you tend to see a lot of action up in the northern tier, a lot like what we've seen over the last couple of days. All right, let's highlight a video that we had from a little bit earlier from Tosa, Wauwatosa, Wisconsin. Tracy, thank you so much.

cranking a bunch of moisture in from the Gulf when you have your pieces of energy coming across the Rockies. This is a big, broad piece of energy that could have a few little impulses along it that could touch off some severe weather, but it's not a big severe weather setup. And overall, kind of seeing some zonal flow. Now, this starts to look a little bit more interesting toward the end of this run. Does this ridge want to set up a little bit farther toward the east and then harbor some pieces of energy coming in here from the west? I mean, we're starting to get pretty late in the severe weather season here. You know, you get into late June, starting to get closer to really summer severe weather season, where the jet stream does look a lot like this, and you tend to see a lot of action up in the northern tier, a lot like what we've seen over the last couple of days. All right, let's highlight a video that we had from a little bit earlier from Tosa, Wauwatosa, Wisconsin. Tracy, thank you so much. They had a great wrestling tournament out there when I was in high school. I wonder if they still have it, the Tosa tournament. There's Jackson, Wisconsin, a nice...

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9: I'm Brian Norcross with a Hurricane HQ Minute, looking back on Hurricane Harvey, which made its first landfall in the U.S. on the evening of August 25th, 2017. Harvey produced the most rainfall ever measured in the tropical system in the United States. About 5 feet of rain fell in Nederland, Texas. A steadily strengthening tropical storm was forecast up to landfall, but Harvey found a patch of extra warm water and exploded into a Category 4. And another concern was developing. Harvey was forecast to stall once it moved inland. Friday night, Hurricane Harvey made landfall near the town of Rockport, Texas, with peak winds estimated at 130 miles per hour. As Harvey's winds were ripping across the coastal areas north of Corpus Christi, the flooding concern from days of heavy rain across southeast Texas, including Metro Houston, was increasing. But nobody imagined the stunning rainfall that overwhelmed Houston's flood control systems. The initial forecast of 20 inches of rain

0: didn't seem like a lot until the forecast was increased to 40 inches and finally 50. For 5 days, the water poured from the sky, peaking at over 6 inches an hour. Over 300,000 homes and businesses were flooded, and an estimated 500,000 cars as well. The bill from Harvey is only behind Katrina, with damages totaling over $150 billion in modern dollars. And most of the damage came when Harvey was only a tropical storm.
1: This Hurricane HQ Minute is presented by Belfour Property Restoration, restoring more than property.
2: Hey, it's Fox Weather at Night. We've had a big day of severe storms once again. This time it's been in the Midwest, less in the plains, more in the Midwest. We've had a few storms in Kansas, but it's been like Missouri, Iowa, Wisconsin, Illinois. There was a big, big time line of storms that came through at a kind of an unfortunate time of day. Let me real quick, and I'm going to save it this time. I'm going to get this to show the time rather than just say the last 24 hours. Okay, so look at this. This was Wednesday. It's this batch of storms that was the big daddy that was responsible for like all the power outages that are ongoing right now, almost all of them. So this was during the afternoon. And again, the timing on this, a lot of people are out running errands. You're not necessarily expecting to see a storm of this violence that's happening between like noon and 1 o'clock or so if you live in southwestern Wisconsin, northwestern Illinois. And then it picked up some steam, Milwaukee and Chicago getting hit like right before the real meat of the evening commute. So I'm sure a lot of people were commuting already, a lot of people out and about, and we have so many power outages that are still in place out there. Now, after that, the storm got over Lake Michigan and then rolled through parts of Indiana and Michigan. And actually Michigan, you know, at one point close to 200,000 people without power or customers, I should say. And finally, that batch of storms died down around 9 o'clock or so. But man, what an interesting batch of storms, because then there was another one out behind it. This one produced a couple of tornadoes. See, initially, this was around 5, 6 o'clock or so. Individual cells formed up in northern Missouri. A couple of tornadoes formed, and then everything congealed into a line. And as we got deeper into the evening, guess what? Another line of storms that was producing straight line damaging wind. Now, this time, luckily, Chicago, you know, you guys ended up missing the worst of it, but places like Pontiac, Peoria, Kankakee, getting some pretty nasty storms there as those storms were rolling through. These were actually severe also, but Milwaukee and Chicago, you guys dodged a bullet a little bit there. But yeah, the power outages, absurd. Let me show you some of the latest numbers on that. Wisconsin, still over 30,000 people without power. Illinois, about a quarter mil. And where did I have Michigan in here? I threw it into one of these hits. Am I blind? Ah, gosh darn it. No, I'm going to find it. I'm going to find it. It's in here somewhere. No, I don't think I am going to find it. Anyway, it was... No, I got it. I got it. I got it now. I have too much stuff in my show. It's I put a lot of graphics in there. Look at that. 138,000. Goodness. All from that one specific line of storms that started around midday in eastern Iowa. That's a derecho, ladies and gentlemen. Derecho. Not to be confused with derecho, which is not a thing, but a lot of people say it. I heard you say that earlier, Sam. What do you call it?
3: I'm not
2: going to
3: say it now.
2: Nina? Her mic, oh, the mic isn't working all of a sudden. Oh, man, dang it. All right, let's talk what happens over the next couple of days real quick. No, that's okay. Actually, let's do the tropics because we have to hit this. I mean, if we didn't have so much severe weather, we'd be talking about this a lot more. But to be fair, it's not going to be that big of a deal. The thing that's making it a story is the fact that it's our first lemon. The first lemon. I woke up this morning, I checked Slack, and somebody had posted lemon. So this is what we call lemon in the meteorological community. It is, you know, like this this low chance of development area. This is not an invest. It's not a tropical depression. It's not anything that has even happened yet. The storm itself, which is like what's left of Tropical Storm Christina, which is going on like down here along the coast of Central America, some of the energy from that is going to slide across Central America and southern Mexico, and some of the leftovers of that is going to end up in the southwestern Gulf by about Saturday or so. I'll show this all to you on the forecast model here in just a sec. So it's an area to watch. Nothing is in here yet, but forecast models are showing a piece of energy getting into the southwestern Gulf at some point this weekend. Now, do I think it's going to be a big deal? No. Not for the United States. I do think it's going to be a lot of heavy rain for parts of eastern Mexico. I also think it is going to kick up some moisture into parts of the Gulf Coast. So we'll see some increased rain, which could lead to some flooding to some degree. We've got a tropical depression right now with Christina, and it's really very unorganized. So it's kind of a broad rotation at this point, just a lot of rain. And it's moving. You can see the direction when you look at the cone. It's moving up toward the north, up toward El Salvador and Guatemala. And so this is kind of a frequent situation this time of year. You'll get some action somewhere in the East Pacific, and then the remnants of whatever that storm is after it moves inland and dies down can end up in the Western Gulf. Sometimes it's just some of the moisture, not a lot of the spin. Sometimes it's a little bit of the spin that's left over along with some of the moisture. Sometimes it's a mixture. Sometimes it's one or the other. And at the end of the day, when you get a chunk of energy that's sitting over warm Gulf water this time of year, it can briefly spin up into something. I think there's a little window where we could see a brief tropical depression. I always like to use this. This is actually like the moisture in the mid-levels of the atmosphere. Again, this is a really good opportunity to teach people about the Central American gyre also. I've been doing this over the last few days. We talk about it really often during hurricane season. So, you know, especially this part of the hurricane season, when it's early in the season, this is a very frequent setup. Look at the direction that all the wind barbs are moving. You kind of see this generalized counterclockwise spin that's going on here. This is a big, broad, weak area of low pressure that generally sits somewhat over Central America. So there you go. Whoops. That wasn't a very good... There you go. It goes like that. So we call that the Central American Gyre, or the CAG for short. We like to call it the CAG. And then within that big spinning broad area of low pressure, you can get smaller ones. And we saw that with a couple of tropical storms that we just had. Christina, which is still ongoing, which I just circled there. And we had Boris at one point, which was farther up toward the north, which has kind of died down. And so depending on the flow, sometimes you can get a little chunk of that energy that gets into the Gulf. Okay, so let's follow it. Let's see if we can follow it. Following where the counterclockwise spin is. And what do we have here? Friday into Saturday. Look at that right there. That's it. So I'll go back and forth so you can see it. It goes from Central America into the Western Gulf. Central America, Western Gulf, right there. Now, it's a very brief period that this has to develop into something. Forecast model does have a nice little spin here, so I'll say that. Other thing is that as you get farther toward the east in the Gulf, there's not much moisture around, and it's actually kind of a dry regime that comes up after this. Let me play this forward a little bit. You can see after this kind of dies down as it moves toward the west and the northwest, it will kick a bunch of moisture up into parts of, I think, especially coastal Texas. So that's something to pay attention to in the forecast. But look at all this dry air that just takes over in the Gulf after that. So for the long-range outlook, like past the time period where this next system would be a thing, we're thinking below-average rain here, just in general, for the Gulf. This is still overall a setup that favors the eastern Pacific over the Gulf. And so, you know, overall, I think... I know a lot of people know that because it's an El Nino season that it's going to be a below average season, at least most likely. And so that's something that I feel pretty confident in as well. But yeah, this is the overall idea. Tropical moisture surging northward into the Gulf Coast. And so it's going to aid in the development of some of these storms. And anytime you get a chunk of tropical moisture that injects itself into the mix, it is a little bit of a different type of rain. Right, like it's one type of rain if you've got a cold front that's coming down, you know, that touches off a bunch of showers and storms. Yeah, this part of the country down the south, it tends to be like heavier than farther toward the north. But it's still like a different ballgame once you get that really rich tropical moisture into it. It is warm down in the Gulf right now. The sea surface temperature anomalies, this shows us how far above or below average the temperatures are of the water. And right there in that little pocket there, Bay of Campeche, it is above average temperature-wise. So don't be surprised if we get a quick little tropical depression. By the way, this has happened before. I was showing this to you yesterday. If you remember, around this time of year, actually, in 2024, we had a tropical storm Alberto, that moved west into Mexico, but it did end up producing a lot of rain in parts of Texas and actually produced a tornado, too. I don't think that's going to be the case here. Again, we'll watch it closely. I would not be totally shocked if we get like a brief tropical depression, maybe even a weak tropical storm that forms extremely briefly. Crepuscular rays or anti-crepuscular rays, Chris?
4: I mean, these would be crepuscular.
2: That's right. Why is that?
4: Because it's coming from the sun.
2: From the side of, with the sun. Yeah, if you see those rays and they're coming from the opposite side, which would be the east, coming from the horizon in the east, that would be anti-crepuscular rays.
4: But see the anvil?
2: Oh, yeah, very nice. Oh, methinks I spy some Mamadis clouds.
4: Yeah, a little bit, a little bit.
2: Very nice. Nice find there. Good stuff. We've had a lot of cool clouds to look at recently.
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1: What's up? It's Fox Weather at Night. Oh, we got a long night together here. We're going to be with you guys for the next several hours, all the way until Fox Weather First starts. That's at 5 a.m. Buckle up. We got a lot of severe weather recap to do because we had a lot of it on Wednesday. Oh, man. Big, big line of storms that moved from Iowa through Illinois, Wisconsin. Then another line of storms that formed later. That's the video you're seeing here that actually formed a couple of tornadoes up in northern Missouri. That's our storm tracker, Brandon Kopic. He was in it. There was a tornado in front of him. We were guessing that's like a 65 to 70 mile per hour wind gust that you're seeing there. Another prolific day of severe weather. And we got another day of this coming up in the Midwest, if you can believe it. So let me recap these storms a little bit. The main batch of storms of the day, I'm going to take off the storm reports here so you can see this a little bit more cleanly. In fact, I'm going to do a loop here from, what was today, the 10th? Let's start this at like 11 a.m. and we'll go to the 10th because I'm probably going to use this tomorrow too when I reference it, so I might as well make the graphic now. I'm going to like, actually, let's go into like 9 p.m. or so. Okay, so I'll play this out. This was the Big Daddy line of storms right there. That was the line of storms of the day. Now, you see toward the end of that loop, there was another batch of storms that had formed, and it eventually congealed into a line. It did produce some wind damage and a couple of tornadoes up in northern Missouri. But this, again, it was the first one that caused the vast majority of the issues throughout the day as far as big impacts go. So let me get you a good view of this. This was Milwaukee, Chicago, Davenport. I mean, we got video from all over the place of this thing coming through. And it was at a weird time of day, too. This is from my alma mater, UW-Madison, University of Wisconsin. And you can see the nice shelf cloud there. Big wind gusts around Madison. I saw some 80-plus mile-per-hour wind gusts around town. And, you know, the timing on this as it came through Chicago was brutal. I really like this video out of Chicago where you can see everybody, it's almost like a little unexpected. I mean, obviously there was a severe thunderstorm warning in place at the time, but it's a weird time of day to get a storm coming through, right? This was like 3 or 4 o'clock in the afternoon. People were out running errands, getting ready to leave work and all that kind of stuff. And then all of a sudden, boom, they're getting hit by this big wind gust. Look at this. You see Union Station there across the street. There's something like from the perspective of a meteorologist that makes me giggle a little bit when I see people get a little pep in their step when they feel that first wind gust come in, like that. Oh, okay. I guess this thing means business a little bit. So trying to get underground there. So Chicago, obviously one of the spots that really took it on the chin from this storm, and the storm reports around here were nuts. Had a bunch of 70-plus mile-per-hour wind gusts. This was a derecho, by the way. We've talked a lot over the last couple of days about what's the definition of a derecho. Well, the first thing you need is a line of storms that's shaped like this that moves over a very large area, specifically about 250 miles or 400 kilometers, and produces a very consistently violent damage swath. So you got to have 5 or more 75-plus mile-per-hour wind reports separated by at least 50 miles. We certainly had that with this. And 60-mile wide damage swath, 250 miles long. Let's do a little math on this here real quick. Why not? Let's do some math. Okay, so I'm going to put the storm reports back on. Where did they start? Storm reports started about here. That's where we started to see those reports of wind damage, etc. And then this thing just cranked through northern Illinois, eastern Wisconsin, and then actually through Michigan, too. We had a lot of people without power in all these states. Michigan, Wisconsin, Illinois. Now, here's the question. Lake Michigan, what do you do with that? Because this thing, this line of storms was, it got right back to what it was doing. It was doing its thing in eastern Wisconsin. And then as soon as it hit the land again, all of a sudden the reports were coming back in. So the line of storms was still strong over Lake Michigan. Now, here's my contention. I don't even think we need Michigan in the picture to to confirm the derecho, because I'm going to take the, what's a fair place to start? Here-ish? Okay, so I'll start like there. I move up to the northeast, and we're at about, 256 miles. You could do it out to Chicago. It's not quite as long, but you could argue that you could do this type of thing. I think even with just this, remember, we're trying to get to 250 miles, easily 60 miles wide. This was almost wider than it was long. A very long line of storms and some pretty persistent wind reports along that line. You know, usually when you see a line of storms like this, the most common situation is that you've got like a bunch of 55 to 65 mile per hour wind gusts and then the occasional 70 plus here, 70 there. This one was pretty darn consistent, like 65 to 75. So a lot of 70 plus with occasional 80 plus. And once in a while, there was a 90 plus. So we had a 94 mile per hour wind gust up at Whitman Field in Wisconsin. I remember just being really surprised at the amount of 80 plus mile per hour wind gusts that I was seeing out of this storm. So the power outages that we have right now, again, starting to improve in Wisconsin and Illinois, but of course the latest spot that got all the power outages was Michigan. About 20,000 in Wisconsin, about 250K in Illinois. And Michigan, okay, at one point, I think earlier in the show, it was showing a number that was not correct, that was like down significantly. Like what was it, like 30K or something like that? This looks more correct to me, about 127K. Without power in Michigan right now. So, yeah, it's been a day. It has been a day of severe storms. Hey, let's break down this video. We got a nice video here from a viewer on Twitter. Marshall Jordan, I really appreciate you sending this in. Let me read the exact tweet here. He said, here's some rotation in a tornado-warned system just north of Manhattan, Kansas at 7 p.m. I would love a breakdown of what you see here and why it didn't drop. All right. We got to bring in Chris on this because Chris is our storm chaser. My answer for why it didn't drop, it didn't spin fast enough. No, this is actually a really, I'll bring you in a second here, Chris. This is a really good example of a well put together supercell. You can see the wall cloud. Tough to tell if the wall cloud itself is rotating there. You think it is? I think it is too. And then you can also see like the hail core and the rain core of the storm. It's a really nice view. Like if you were to be looking top down at this storm, and looking at it on radar, this would be like where the hook echo part of it is, right? Like right where you see that lowering right there. And then the inflow would be behind where you see that wall cloud right there.
0: I think you have it on Telstrator.
1: Oh yeah, my bad. Yeah. I'm sitting here just making like hand motions when I can actually
0: this would be great to
1: break this down. But yeah, so yeah, this would be like the hook echo part of the storm. You have your inflow coming in here at the surface, kind of that warm, moist air that's feeding the storm. And then you'd have your rear flank downdraft, I suppose, Chris, right? Like kind of on this side. Once this gets kicked into the backside of the storm, that's when you get the rotation. So it's the warm air at the surface. I actually like that with the orange. Warm air at the surface that's feeding in here. You can see all this rain and hail dropping out of the storm. And a lot of the times this will come and try to wrap around the front edge. And so that's what's contributing to the rotation. Now, why don't you think this dropped? Or do you think it dropped here, Chris? It's a little tough to tell, isn't it?
0: I mean, it may have dropped very briefly. But, I mean, here's the thing. Sometimes you really cannot say, like, you just don't know why a wall cloud descends or doesn't.
1: Yeah.
0: I mean, you can like do like case study research on a specific supercell and try to figure that out. In this case, I don't know. It looks, the rear flank downdraft isn't there yet.
1: Yeah.
0: You know?
1: Yeah.
0: It's still separated, but.
1: So this is what Chris is talking about. So the rear flank downdraft. Oh, I think I have. Hold on a second. I think I've got a nice little. Do I have the hook echo thing on here? Ah, dang it, I don't think I do. Yeah. You know what I'm looking for. I can't remember where I saved it. No, this isn't going to be a good view of it. This might be here. Let me try this. So, like, no, this is not a good angle. Okay, actually, the video itself is probably the best. So you see all this rain that's falling in the background. What can happen a lot of the times as the rear flank downdraft is surging is this will really just rip out here toward the hook of the storm. So if you're looking at it from the top down on the radar, you would see like all this rain on the northwest side, and sometimes it can just surge down toward the southeast, and that enhances the rotation when it does that. So sometimes when you get an RFD surge, that will actually like increase the rotation within that area there. Now, in this case, again, I think like Chris said, some storms just do it and some storms don't. I've seen a lot of cases where it looks like a monster on radar, and maybe the radar's picking up a strong mesocyclone that's up above your heads, but you know, it's not a perfect science. There's still a lot of research.
0: I mean, it, you know, I've come up on storms and it just does it instantly. Like, there's no, you know, rev up to it. It's just instant tornado.
1: Yeah, like a Joplin.
0: And you're like, what the heck happened?
1: Yeah, exactly.
0: So, it's, all right. Yeah.
1: Good stuff there from, that was Marshall or Jordan? Which one was the first name? Yeah, Marshall was the first name. Marshall Jordan. All right, we appreciate it, buddy. Hey, let me real quick hit the forecast for the Northeast over the next few days. Going to be a couple different rounds of storms. We'll have a chance at some severe storms, not only tomorrow, but also on Friday. But it's going to get really hot. You remember how nice and comfortable it was yesterday, Tuesday I'm talking about? Well, it got humid again on Wednesday. Got humid again, and then it's going to get even more humid and hot over the next couple of days. Look at these temperatures. Oof. This is not even factoring in the humidity. You remember how Tuesday we were in that nice little pocket of the drier air with the dew points? Well, say goodbye to that. That's now, you know, up over eastern Canada. And you can see the next few days, it's almost like more of an influx of moisture. And storms will feed off of that. Yeah, I love that on the high-resolution forecast models, when you're looking at dew points, you can see it picks up on the actual dew points. Very, very cool. Yeah, the dew points pick up on the storms is what I was trying to say. But yeah, heat index values, New York City will be over 100, easily over 100 in D.C. and Baltimore. And Friday, we can see some record highs all over the Northeast. So it's going to be very, very hot, a couple different rounds of storms. And by the way, there's another batch of storms coming for the upper Midwest. Some of the same spots are going to feel it tomorrow. Coming up.
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10: I'm Fox Weather's Ian Oliver, and today we're talking about ridge riders. These are powerful complexes of storms that can strike the same places in the summertime day after day after day. Why is that? This all gets started with a strong area of high pressure. It's this big bubble or a dome of hot and stable air that parks itself across the south, and it can stay there for days or weeks. So what does that mean for you? It depends on where you're at. If you're stuck under the ridge, it's hot, it's nasty, it's muggy, and it keeps going day after day with little or no rain to provide relief. But if you head out to the outskirts or the periphery of this ridge of high pressure, that's where all the action is. Rounds of strong and severe storms repeatedly strike the same spots. That's what kicks up a flood threat. The rain, the thunderstorms, they ride right up and over that big area of high pressure. Meteorologists call that the ridge, and that's why the storms are called ridge riders. Fox Weather, weathering it together.
1: It is Fox Weather at night. Boy, did we have a big day of severe weather in the Midwest. Chicago got blasted by 70-plus mile-per-hour winds. Look at that camera shaking as the storm rolled in. Worst of the wind was on the leading edge of the storm. It was a big old line of storms that rolled through at a very rough time of day, right around 4 o'clock or so, where I'm sure there were a lot of people out running errands, a lot of people getting ready to leave work. Maybe some people had already left work. The amount of storm reports that we had out of that batch of storms was quite outrageous. Yeah, it was a lot. We had a few tornadoes also up in northern Missouri. Again, that was from a different batch of storms. It was really two batches of storms that we had throughout the day. It was this one, started around noon or so, eastern parts of Iowa, and then rocked its way through southern Wisconsin and northern Illinois between about 1 p.m. and 4 or 5 o'clock or so. Again, a lot of these storm reports, every time you see one of those icons, that's a report of either some high wind or some wind damage. Tons of reports of wind damage across that region. We also had a lot of 70-plus mile-per-hour wind reports, including some 80-plus, several 80-plus, and a couple of 90-plus. So this was a storm that absolutely meant business. And then we got another batch of storms that formed on the heels of it. So you see this one back here that formed around 5 o'clock or so. Initially some individual cells up in parts of Missouri. You can see the tornado reports there, indicated by the red icon. And then a bunch of other reports of some wind damage, although this second batch of storms, apart from the tornadoes, not nearly as bad as the first one as far as the amount of damage that it caused. Look at this. 252,000 without power still in Illinois. And we're up around 30K or so, a little bit less than that in Wisconsin right now. So they've been doing good work. By the way, Michigan also took it on the chin from that line of storms. And wow, those numbers have come down very significantly recently. So that's good to see. Over 30,000 people without power. We were in the triple digits there. It was like almost, I guess it would be half of a quarter of a million. So it was like it was over 100,000 people that or customers that had no power earlier. Just a little bit of a, yeah, like a little view of the power outages here. I always like to look at this. This gives you a good idea. You know, I'm curious, Chris. You see these power outages that are in Kansas? Are some of these still from the Salina storm the other night?
9: That's possible. Yeah.
1: I don't think Salina got slammed by the storms today. I'm sure it didn't help that they did have some storms around, but man, there are probably some people in Kansas that have been without power for quite a while. And, you know, it's interesting. I'm always in the position where I'm covering this stuff, you know, like broadcasting about it, power outages for long periods of time. And sometimes I can just say that and not really feel it.

0: before, but it just kind of reminded me, like, okay, no, this is a big deal. Like, there are people who are going to lose a lot of stuff in their freezer, maybe haven't showered for a couple of days. It starts to get annoying after a while. Still a bunch of power outages up here in parts of northern Illinois. Hey, let's go up to Winnipeg. Some of our friends, the Canucks, across the border there. So here's a video, and Chris, this was your idea to put it in the show. What did you want to do? You want to break this down?
1: Yeah, well, the label for it from the service that we got it from just said lightning flashing across the sky, and I was like, there's a lot more going on here than, okay, than just lightning.
0: Yeah, it would appear that there's a lowering there. So let's play the game of tornado or no tornado. Now, I can tell you immediately, because we can't see the ground, that it is going to be impossible to 100% certainly decide tornado or no tornado. But a couple of things I noticed when I look at this here. Let me speed up the video a little bit. There certainly is rising motion here. There's rising motion. Now, I think a lot of people would look at this and just say, okay, like what's the question? Obviously, it's a tornado. There's like a tornado-shaped cloud that's coming out of there. But a lot of the times, you can get scud clouds that come out of a lowering that are not actually, you know, rotating all that fast. And then also, we can't see the ground. Now, this is the big thing that you need to see in order to find out whether it's a tornado or not. If you can see the ground, whether or not this is connected, doesn't matter if it's connected or not. If you look on the ground underneath that cloud and you see stuff that's getting kicked around, some kind of rotation on the ground, that would mean that there's a tornado. Now, knowing the environment that was around here on Tuesday, I was watching some of these storms. There are some radar sites up in Canada, and there was quite a period of time there where Winnipeg was under a tornado warning. I at least recall the east side of town. That plus the rising air, I think there's some rotation there. If I had to guess, I would probably say there's a tornado ongoing there. What do you think, Chris?
1: I don't think so, but the second, so fast forward a little bit there.
0: Okay, again. Let's fast forward.
1: Yeah.
0: I mean, that's some motion going on this side of it.
1: There is some significant motion, but I don't think it's a tornado.
0: Okay, fair enough. We'll never know.
1: I know there were some tornadoes up in this part of Canada.
0: Yeah.
1: But yeah.
0: I really want to go to Winnipeg. I don't know what it is about that town, like just the idea of experiencing like a big city like that's just smack dab right in the middle of such a rural type of area. And also I love hockey and I do love Canada. Canada's awesome. All right. Let's do this. Severe weather forecast over the next couple of days. We got more. This is tomorrow's severe weather outlook. This is not for the overnight tonight. I know it almost mirrors what we saw as far as the storms went on Wednesday. You remember the big line of storms that came out of Iowa, went through Milwaukee and Chicago. It's going to be another one that will be very similar to that, honestly, guys. So be prepared for that on Thursday. We could see some tornadoes. I'm thinking more straight line damaging wind. The Storm Prediction Center, they kind of changed the forecast up a little bit for Wednesday. Initially, they had a big threat for tornadoes that was farther toward the north, and then they moved it farther toward the south, which ended up being the correct call for Wednesday. We'll see what happens if they end up having to back off on this one a little bit. But right now, they've got it at a level 3, which means a 10% chance of a tornado occurring within 25 miles of any given point within that threat area. And then we've got EF2 plus, which is basically the baseline. I'm much more concerned about wind tomorrow. I think we could see a pretty good swath of some 70-plus mile-per-hour wind once again. And I don't want to forget about you guys up in the northeast, because it's going to be 2 days in a row here, Thursday and Friday, where we have some chances at severe weather. This is where really that upper-level flow, we're starting to get on the outskirts of it, and so there's just a little more energy in the atmosphere. We had a couple of storms that were rolling through parts of Pennsylvania, Maryland, New Jersey earlier on Wednesday, and those didn't produce very strong wind. It was up around like 30, 40 miles per hour. So let me just show you exactly what I'm talking about here. I know I always go to the upper level map, but you can really see like this right here, this is our big piece of energy. And it's on the east side of that piece of energy, usually where the most lift is in the air. So you can see this for tomorrow. Where's that energy? It's going to be right into the upper Midwest. And man, that is a healthy little chunk of energy there, I have to say. I think we're going to have some pretty widespread wind damage reports. And then, so we're starting in the northeast to get pretty close to the east side of this thing, that big trough. And then it really comes through on Friday. So It's a little muted when it gets into the northeast, but that's still going to be enough. You guys know the drill.

0: up in the Northeast. Every time we get a wind bag of a storm that comes through, you get storm reports all over the place, and you get power outages, and you get a bunch of trees down and all that kind of stuff. So I'm going to run you through the forecast models here for Thursday and Friday. Here's tomorrow. I know it's kind of deja vu, right? This is going to look like deja vu, but we'll get in. I do think the timing of tomorrow's stuff is probably going to be more like late afternoon into the evening for the most part. Now, here's what I'm curious about, Chris. What's this line of storms going to be doing at 11 a.m.? This is the Fox weather model. I'm going to also show you the HRRR on this. But let's go through the Fox weather model first. All right, big line of storms that forms, moves across the region, mostly straight line damaging wind. How much individual cell stuff do we have? We'll have to watch out for these individual cells out ahead of the main line. That'll be our biggest tornado threat for tomorrow, I would say. All right. Let me run you through the HRRR, and I do need to change the time on this. We're going to go to tomorrow, which is what, the 11th, and then we'll take this through the 12th, and we will make this start at like 2 p.m. or so. Okay, HRRR, let me also, changing everything in real time here. Okay, this is the outlook for tomorrow. So we'll take it forward, and it's got something pretty similar. Okay, so again, this is going to be your main line. Some individual cells out ahead of the main line, that'll have a tornado threat. So that's some model consistency with that setup and then eventually congealing into a line around Chicago. But I do think Peoria, Davenport, Chicago, even Milwaukee and Madison will have a tornado threat tomorrow. There's going to be the threat for some tornadoes along with some quite violent straight line damaging wind. And then real quick here for Thursday, this is tomorrow, the Northeast, afternoon and evening storms. And then Friday in the Northeast, here's our threat area once again, and it's going to be some more storms right there. Hey, look at this amazing picture from Evelyn. Did she just send this to us through the QR code? Evelyn, you're a legend. Manhattan, Kansas. Nice close-up of some Mammatus clouds. Mammatus clouds. Look them up. They are so cool. Oh, my gosh. Are you?
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0: All right, it is Fox weather at night. Look at this earlier in Milwaukee. We had a big, big line of storms that came through. This has been a big story here. Still a lot of people without power in parts of southern Wisconsin, northern Illinois, Michigan. It's not good. It is it's a situation where I think a lot of people are going to be without power for a little while. It was a line of storms that came through. It started midday, actually, in eastern Iowa, and then just rolled through parts of Illinois, Wisconsin. There was another batch of storms that came in later in the night. Here's a nice video out of Des Moines, Iowa. And then LeClaire, Iowa, right along the Mississippi there, it looks like. Not familiar with that town, but that's probably not terribly far from Wisconsin, I would imagine. Nasty, nasty line of storms. And you can really see like the exact track of it. So if you were to guess that the line of storms looked like this, you would be correct. It was a derecho, definitely a derecho. Meaning long-lasting line of storms, usually a bow echo like this. I can show it to you on radar here real quick. I'll take off the storm reports. Just take my word for it that there was a very, very consistent batch of storm reports along that line of storms. Here it was. So it started around noon or so, Iowa, rolled up through Wisconsin, northern Illinois, and then eventually through Michigan, too. And they got a bunch of power outages in Michigan also. And the crazy thing is the line of storms didn't even look. It didn't have like that bad of a look to it when it got in Michigan, but it doesn't matter. I'm telling you, these windbag storms like this, once they get rocking and rolling, they keep a lot of the energy with them. You know, this thing, gosh, 300-400 miles if you're including Michigan. I know from eastern Iowa to the coast of Lake Michigan, about 250, 260 miles or so. And that's the definition of a derecho. It's 400 kilometers of consistent wind damage, high-end wind damage, all that kind of stuff, and it certainly met that criteria, no doubt about that at all. We had some pretty big hail a little bit earlier, but really the big story of the day was the wind. Whitman Field, Wisconsin, 94 miles an hour. Look how many spots had over 80-mile-an-hour wind. So that's a memorable high-end wind event. That's, you know, going to go down in the record books as one of the bigger ones that we've had up there in quite a while. Kind of stole the thunder from some of the tornadoes that were ongoing up in parts of northern Missouri a little bit earlier. Let's see. I'm looking at my rundown here, Chris, and I see show and tell barn. What does that mean? Let's bring it up. Is this the Culver's barn?
10: Yes, it's the Culver's barn.
0: You researched it. All right. The floor is yours, Sam. This is your segment. Here it comes. Chris is going to pull it up.
10: It's taking me forever.
0: And to be just so everybody knows, full disclosure, Sam did used to be a broadcast meteorologist, so there's a reason why she's so comfortable when her voice gets on camera. Okay, what's going on?
11: Well, here? I've never talked about a Culver's barn before. So it's not an actual Culver's, and it's not like it's a... Now I can't even talk. You put me on the spot and I forgot how to talk. It's part of their Thank You Farmers project. So they have barns across the Midwest and they write Thank You Farmers on it to thank the farmers for like where they get their product for their restaurants.
0: Oh.
11: So it really is a Culver's barn, but it wasn't like an actual restaurant.
0: Okay, that's really cool, actually. I dig that they do that. I didn't know if it was like just the barn of somebody that has the world record for most butter burgers eaten or something.
11: Well, that's what
0: like
11: I've
0: that.
11: Made a joke that maybe that's where they keep the butter burgers.
0: That's cool, though. That's cool. Yeah, Culver's, it started in Wisconsin, for people that don't know. Like, it used to be just a Wisconsin thing. Now it's everywhere. You know, it's you can get it. I mean, I remember going there in, like, even Georgia, when we lived in Georgia. So that's a pretty cool thing to see. But yeah, we had some big-time wind gusts with these storms, and you can see the damage it caused. I mean, in all seriousness, that's a really big deal. But what a cool thing that they do. They're thanking the farmers for the meat that they get, specifically. That's got to be good marketing, too. Good for them. Okay, let us do the long-term severe forecast. That's what I want to do. Super quickly here, before I get to that, I do want to keep hammering this home, the idea that the next few days are going to feature a lot of severe weather. Tomorrow could be kind of a repeat performance in the Midwest. This is tomorrow's outlook. Once again, yes, I know it looks like deja vu. It's like one of the same spots. or a lot of the same spots in there, I should say. Chicago, Milwaukee, even Green Bay, Madison, Peoria, Chicago, Davenport. These are all spots where you're probably going to get some really nasty storms tomorrow. We could see tornadoes. Certainly going to see some widespread damaging wind. Straight line. And then tomorrow, we're going to introduce the chance for some severe weather up in the Northeast. So New York City, you know, maybe even up toward Albany, Philadelphia, D.C., you guys may see some severe storms there as well. And then Friday, we're going to take a break in the Midwest. Finally, you guys will be done with the severe weather, but it's an extended area of severe weather that will be going on up in parts of the Northeast and just generally the East. So parts of New England could see some action. Our forecast model is thinking more like New York, down to Philadelphia, down to D.C., Baltimore, and then into parts of North Carolina. And, yeah, usually in this type of setup, it's going to be some straight-line damaging wind. I think by far that's going to be the number one threat. Could we see a tornado or two? Yeah, we could. Also could see some hail in some of the storms, but honestly the thing that would concern me the most is straight-line damaging wind. Now, after that, here we go. Drum roll, please, because we've been really excited about this forecast. I've been really excited because Chris is going on vacation.
10: Sounds like you're sick of me.
0: Yeah, I mean, I won't have to be around him for a couple of days. This is great. But, you know, you picked, so you're going on the 12th, right? You're going from the 12th through what?
10: 12th through the 19th, so it's a full 7 days.
0: Well, here we go. We're 2 days away. Forecast models have some more validity. Let's see what we have in store. Now, remember, for the people watching, what you're looking for severe weather is something, some kind of piece of energy like this. Ideally, you'd have a big piece of energy in the west here and a big ridge in the east. This doesn't look too bad. Obviously, this has been producing a bunch of severe weather in parts of the Midwest. All right, let's go from like the 12th to the 15th and look at the general flow here. 12th through the 15th. Okay, I'm seeing kind of a northern mode to some of the storms here. You see a few pieces of energy coming down here. So like Central Northern Plains, maybe Great Lakes, Ohio Valley. You interested in that stuff at all or no?
10: No.
0: No, why not?
10: No. All the good moisture, like we still need the moisture. Like just having that little piece of energy is good, but we need the moisture. And so I'm going into probably eastern Colorado, eastern New Mexico, kind of in the higher terrain areas as the moisture kind of goes upslope and helps form those storms. That looks good.
0: What day are you the most excited about?
10: Well, Saturday looks really good in, like, eastern Kansas or, like, central Kansas.
0: Yeah.
10: You can see that.
0: Yeah.
10: I mean, that's, like, the best day on paper. But honestly, I feel like I'm hoping to find something that's not super obvious.
0: Yeah. Well, I mean, that kind of goes with what we were just talking about, right?
10: Yeah.
0: Like, the eastern Kansas thing. Let's go to the AI ensemble models. We'll stay in the upper levels of the atmosphere, and then we'll kind of compare and contrast some dew point at times. This might take a minute to load here. Let me see if the GFS will load in a little quicker, so we'll just use it. This is the GFS AI ensemble models. So it's basically kind of the best general idea of what could happen with the upper level flow over the next several days. Okay, so it's very similar to what we were just looking at with the yellow. Go ahead.
10: It does flatten that little short wave that goes through the northern Rockies. So if you go back, you see the little energy that goes through Idaho and the little piece to the left that's going through
0: thing.
10: Oregon.
0: Yeah.
10: It kind of flattens that out compared to the operational or the deterministic models.
0: So a little less energy. Let's compare this to the deterministic model here. So that was the AI ensembles. And now we're going to go Thursday, Friday into Saturday. Well, it's a little flattened out on that too, I would say. How about the European? Europeans loaded in. Let's see what we got. Yeah, I mean, it looks a little healthier on the European, I would say. Yeah,
10: it does look better.
0: Saturday into Sunday.
10: Yeah.
0: That could bode well for you in New Mexico.
10: The only problem is we do get a cold front. So if you pull up the dew point, you'll see all the moisture just scours to the south, and then you're
0: So you're talking
10: pretty
0: Friday,
10: dry.
0: Saturday, Sunday.
10: Saturday, Sunday, there it is.
0: Oh, there
10: that's
0: it
10: your
0: is
10: cold front. Although it doesn't go that too far south, which
0: no,
10: is
0: it doesn't.
10: It's good for me.
0: It kind of washes out a little bit. I know you're a man of the Southwest. You love the desert Southwest. And by the way, what Chris was talking about here, what are you thinking? Saturday into Sunday? You were thinking Saturday, right?
10: If
0: you hit northeast New Mexico, when is that going to be?
10: I mean, I might do that on my first day there, Friday.
0: Friday, okay, yeah. Just enough moisture. Just enough moisture, little bit of a flow up against the mountains here, right? So you can get a little upsloping help, right?
10: Yep. I mean, the SBC isn't highlighting anything, but that's okay.
0: Who cares what the SBC thinks? You're your own forecaster. Okay. So there we go. That's kind of a long... Well, now let me just look at the long-term stuff, not in relation to your storm chase. I'm curious what's going to be going on with... Just down the road here, toward the end of June. And remember, for the people watching at home, big piece of energy along with a trough, that can mean severe weather, especially when you have a big ridge to the east, and that's why we're seeing the severe weather outbreaks here in the central, well... Yeah, central U.S., like the Midwest, upper Midwest, et cetera. Okay, so in general, the pattern flattens out. There's a big trough over the east. This is not a big severe weather type of pattern. Ideally, you want your trough over the west and like a big ridge over the east. You know, high pressure, clockwise flow, cranking a bunch of moisture in from the Gulf when you have your pieces of energy coming across the Rockies. This is a big, broad piece of energy that could have a few little impulses along it that could touch off some severe weather, but it's not a big... severe weather setup, and overall kind of seeing some zonal flow. Now this starts to look a little bit more interesting toward the end of this run. Does this ridge want to set up a little bit farther toward the east and then harbor some pieces of energy coming in here from the west? I mean, we're starting to get pretty late in the severe weather season here. You know, you get into late June, starting to get closer to really summer severe weather season, where the jet stream does look a lot like this. And you tend to see a lot of action up in the northern tier, a lot like what we've seen over the last couple of days. All right, let's highlight a video that we had from a little bit earlier from Tosa, Wauwatosa, Wisconsin. Tracy, thank you so much. They had a great wrestling tournament out there when I was in high school. I wonder if they still have it. The Tosa tournament. There's Jackson, Wisconsin. A nice shelf cloud there. You can see the big wall of rain out behind that. Thanks a lot for these, guys. Really appreciate it. That was a heck of a storm there earlier, wasn't it? Just a beast of a storm. Hey, that to me looks like a wall cloud, right? Yeah, that's Manhattan, Kansas from Marshall Jordan. And actually, coming up a little later in the show, I appreciate this, Marshall. We're going to break down a video that he sent us of a tornado that was trying...
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20: I'm Brian Norcross with a Hurricane HQ Minute, looking back on Hurricane Harvey, which made its first landfall in the U.S. on the evening of August 25th, 2017. Harvey produced the most rainfall ever measured in the tropical system in the United States. About 5 feet of rain fell in Nederland, Texas. A steadily strengthening tropical storm was forecast up to landfall, but Harvey found a patch of extra warm water and exploded into a Category 4. And another concern was developing. Harvey was forecast to stall once it moved inland. Friday night, Hurricane Harvey made landfall near the town of Rockport, Texas, with peak winds estimated at 130 miles per hour. As Harvey's winds were ripping across the coastal areas north of Corpus Christi, the flooding concern from days of heavy rain across southeast Texas, including Metro Houston, was increasing. But nobody imagined the stunning rainfall that overwhelmed Houston's flood control systems. The initial forecast of 20 inches of rain seemed like a lot, until the forecast was increased to 40 inches and finally 50. For 5 days, the water poured from the sky, peaking at over 6 inches an hour. Over 300,000 homes and businesses were flooded, and an estimated 500,000 cars as well. The bill from Harvey is only behind Katrina, with damages totaling over $150 billion in modern dollars. And most of the damage came when Harvey was only a tropical storm.
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0: Hey, it's Fox Weather at Night. We've had a big day of severe storms once again. This time it's been in the Midwest, less in the plains, more in the Midwest. We've had a few storms in Kansas, but it's been like Missouri, Iowa, Wisconsin, Illinois. There was a big time line of storms that came through at a kind of an unfortunate time of day. Let me real quick, and I'm going to save it this time. I'm going to get this to show the time rather than just say the last 24 hours. Okay, so look at this. This was Wednesday. It's this batch of storms that was the big daddy, that was responsible for like all the power outages that are ongoing right now, almost all of them. So this was during the afternoon, and again, the timing on this, a lot of people are out running errands. You're not necessarily expecting to see a storm of this violence that's happening between like noon and 1 o'clock or so, if you live in southwestern Wisconsin, northwestern Illinois. And then it picked up some steam, Milwaukee and Chicago getting hit like right before the real meat of the evening commute. So I'm sure a lot of people were commuting already, a lot of people out and about, and we have so many power outages that are still in place out there. Now, after that, the storm got over Lake Michigan and then rolled through parts of Indiana and Michigan. And actually Michigan, you know, at one point close to 200,000 people without power, or customers, I should say. And finally, that batch of storms died down around 9 o'clock or so. But man, what an interesting batch of storms, because then there was another one out behind it. This one produced a couple of tornadoes. See, initially, this was around 5, 6 o'clock or so. Individual cells formed up in northern Missouri. A couple of tornadoes formed, and then everything congealed into a line. And as we got deeper into the evening, guess what? Another line of storms that was producing straight line damaging wind. Now, this time, luckily, Chicago, you know, you guys ended up missing the worst of it, but places like Pontiac, Peoria, Kankakee, getting some pretty nasty storms there as those storms were rolling through. These were actually severe also, but Milwaukee and Chicago, you guys dodged a bullet a little bit there. But yeah, power outages, absurd. Let me show you some of the latest numbers on that. Wisconsin, still over 30,000 people without power. Illinois, about a quarter mil. And where did I have Michigan in here? I threw it into one of these hits. Am I blind? Ah, gosh darn it. No, I'm going to find it. It's in here somewhere. No, I don't think I am going to find it. Anyway, it was... No, I got it. I got it. I got it now. I just have too... I have too much stuff in my show. It's... I put a lot of graphics in there. Look at that. 138,000. Goodness. All from that one specific line of storms that started around midday in eastern Iowa. That's a derecho, ladies and gentlemen. Derecho. Not to be confused with derecho, which is not a thing, but a lot of people say it. I heard you say that earlier, Sam. What do you call it?
1: I'm not going to say it now.
0: No,
1: my mic isn't working.
0: Her mic, oh, the mic isn't working all of a sudden. Oh, man. Dang it. All right. Let's talk what happens over the next couple of days real quick. No, that's okay. Actually, let's do the tropics because we have to hit this. I mean, if we didn't have so much severe weather, we'd be talking about this a lot more. But to be fair, it's not going to be that big of a deal. The thing that's making it a story is the fact that it's our first lemon. The first lemon. I woke up this morning. I checked Slack and somebody had posted lemon. So this is what we call a lemon in the meteorological community. It is, you know, like this this low chance of development area. This is not an invest. It's not a tropical depression. It's not anything that has even happened yet. The storm itself, which is like what's left of Tropical Storm Christina, which is going on like down here along the coast of Central America, some of the energy from that is going to slide across Central America and southern Mexico, and some of the leftovers of that is going to end up in the southwestern Gulf by about Saturday or so. I'll show this all to you on the forecast model here in just a sec. So it's an area to watch. Nothing is in here yet, but forecast models are showing a piece of energy getting into the southwestern Gulf at some point this weekend. Now, do I think it's going to be a big deal? No, not for the United States. I do think it's going to be a lot of heavy rain for parts of eastern Mexico. I also think it is going to kick up some moisture into parts of the Gulf Coast, so we'll see some increased rain, which could lead to some flooding to some degree. We've got a tropical depression right now with Christina, and it's really very unorganized. So it's kind of a broad rotation at this point, just a lot of rain. And it's moving. You can see the direction when you look at the cone. It's moving up toward the north, up toward El Salvador and Guatemala. And so this is kind of a frequent situation this time of year. You'll get some action somewhere in the East Pacific, and then the remnants of whatever that storm is after it moves inland and dies down can end up in the Western Gulf. Sometimes it's just some of the moisture, not a lot of the spin. Sometimes it's a little bit of the spin that's left over along with some of the moisture. Sometimes it's a mixture. Sometimes it's one or the other. And at the end of the day, when you get a chunk of energy that's sitting over warm Gulf water this time of year, it can briefly spin up into something. I think there's a little window where we could see a brief tropical depression. I always like to use this. This is actually like the moisture in the mid-levels of the atmosphere. Again, this is a really good opportunity to teach people about the Central American gyre also. I've been doing this over the last few days. We talk about it really often during hurricane season. So, you know, especially this part of the hurricane season when it's early in the season, this is a very frequent setup. Look at the direction that all the wind barbs are moving. You kind of see this generalized counterclockwise spin that's going on here. This is a big, broad, weak area of low pressure that generally sits somewhat over Central America. So there you go. Whoops. That wasn't a very good... There you go. It goes like that. So we call that the Central American Gyre, or the CAG for short. We like to call it the CAG. And then within that big spinning broad area of low pressure, you can get smaller ones. And we saw that with a couple of tropical storms that we just had. Christina, which is still ongoing, which I just circled there. And we had Boris at one point, which was farther up toward the north, which has kind of died down. And so depending on the flow, sometimes you can get a little chunk of that energy that gets into the Gulf. Okay, so let's follow it. Let's see if we can follow it. Following where the counterclockwise spin is. And what do we have here? Friday into Saturday. Look at that right there. That's it. So I'll go back and forth so you can see it. It goes from Central America into the Western Gulf. Central America, Western Gulf, right there. Now, it's a very brief period that this has to develop into something. Forecast model does have a nice little spin here, so I'll say that. Other thing is that as you get farther toward the east in the Gulf, there's not much moisture around, and it's actually kind of a dry regime that comes up after this. Let me play this forward a little bit. You can see after this kind of dies down as it moves toward the west and the northwest, it will kick a bunch of moisture up into parts of, I think, especially coastal Texas. So that's something to pay attention to in the forecast. But look at all this dry air that just takes over in the Gulf after that. So for the long-range outlook, like past the time period where this next system would be a thing, we're thinking below-average rain here, just in general, for the Gulf. This is still overall a setup that favors the eastern Pacific over the Gulf. And so, you know, overall, I think... I know a lot of people know that because it's an El Nino season that it's going to be a below average season, at least most likely. And so that's something that I feel pretty confident in as well. But yeah, this is the overall idea. Tropical moisture surging northward into the Gulf Coast. And so it's going to aid in the development of some of these storms. And anytime you get a chunk of tropical moisture that injects itself into the mix, it is a little bit of a different type of rain. Right, like it's one type of rain if you've got a cold front that's coming down, you know, that touches off a bunch of showers and storms. Yeah, this part of the country down in the south, it tends to be like heavier than farther toward the north. But it's still like a different ballgame once you get that really rich tropical moisture into it. It is warm down in the Gulf right now. The sea surface temperature anomalies, this shows us how far above or below average the temperatures are of the water. And right there in that little pocket there, Bay of Campeche, it is above average temperature-wise. So don't be surprised if we get a quick little tropical depression. By the way, this has happened before. I was showing this to you yesterday. If you remember, around this time of year, actually, in 2024, we had a Tropical Storm Alberto, that moved west into Mexico, but it did end up producing a lot of rain in parts of Texas and actually produced a tornado, too. I don't think that's going to be the case here. Again, we'll watch it closely. I would not be totally shocked if we get like a brief tropical depression, maybe even a weak tropical storm that forms extremely briefly. Crepuscular rays or anti-crepuscular rays, Chris?
10: I mean, these would be crepuscular.
0: That's right. Why is that?
10: Because it's coming from the sun.
0: From the side of, yeah. With the sun. Yeah, if you see those rays and they're coming from the opposite side, which would be the east, coming from the horizon in the east, that would be anti-crepuscular rays.
10: You see the anvil?
0: Oh, yeah, very nice. Oh, methinks I spy some Mammatus clouds.
10: Yeah, a little bit.
0: Very nice. Nice find there. Good stuff. We've had a lot of cool clouds to look at recently.
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7: Hey there, good Thursday morning to you. Thank you for joining us. We are coming to you live on the Fox Business Network and on the Fox Weather app. I'm Craig Carrera.
8: Yeah, Michael Estevan here as well. Hope that you had a wonderful evening, perhaps watching the New York Knicks.
7: Yeah, exactly. The city is still alive right now, early in the morning.
8: Yeah, it is. My goodness, and we are watching so much at this point as well. That opportunity for strong to severe storms later on today, too.
7: Absolutely, and we've got some energy going through this morning, my friend. Let's get right to it, tracking some of these storms moving across portions of the upper Midwest. Also, we'll break down the Northeast in just a moment where you'll feel the heat, humidity, and the thunderstorms picking up this afternoon. We have a severe thunderstorm watch in place for portions of, say, Nebraska, Iowa as well this morning. Des Moines, Iowa, also watching the radar closely, as is Lincoln. Back to Kearney, Nebraska. These storms will continue to move east through the day, and then we've got some reignition that happens later today. So we'll be watching some storms also through portions of Pennsylvania, Maryland, and we'll break that down in a moment. Let's begin with what's happening across the middle part of the country. Des Moines, you can see a live shot there. Michael, we have the severe thunderstorm watch we just mentioned. All forms of severe weather on the table, and this is going to take us right through 10 o'clock this morning from Waterloo all the way back into Kearney. So lots of areas this morning. It has been a bit of a wake-up call for us.
8: Yeah, you know, especially noted in that is not only the big city of Omaha, Nebraska, if you're flying in or out of, say, Omaha's Epley, but also down toward the capital city of Lincoln, seeing some severe thunderstorm warnings there, too.
7: Yeah, let's go right into Nebraska's, because you mentioned it. Here's some of these severe thunderstorms warnings early in the morning. It's an active start to the day. A lot of these right along Interstate 80. These are, we now have a considerable tag on this. Radar indicated you got some wind speeds to 60 miles per hour, but hail could be 2 inches in diameter or greater. These storms are moving off to the east at about 40 miles per hour, rather. So when we take a look at this closely and we go in, a lot of these severe thunderstorms that we got 1, 2, 3, 4, 5 of them, one over the city of Lincoln as well. Again, these storms moving east at about 40 miles per hour. So with a hail that size and a history of producing hail along Interstate 80, what a commute for you this morning here. This is a tough go. Not only that, Michael, but we have some heavy rainfall that's come in. So we've been watching portions across Illinois. Look at the amount of rain that's happened in the past 12 hours alone.
8: My goodness, yeah, 3 to 5 inches in spots. So flooding, especially on some of those low-lying areas and low-lying roadways, a big issue there.
7: Yeah.
8: We've already seen damage reports, an inch and three-quarter size hail in spots. We've also seen wind gusts over 60 miles per hour. So these storms mean business. This morning.
7: They really do. And then things reignite again this afternoon. So it's important to note that if you get these storms today for the morning hours, don't think that you are set and done. Level 3 out of 5 that we've been watching with the Storm Prediction Center. We're going to break down the Northeast in just a moment. But notice these strong winds extend all the way back into Oklahoma and Texas. That level 3 out of 5 is where we have the chance for some of these storms to produce some gusty winds, large hail, even some rotation. The damaging wind threat could be significant because this includes major cities like Chicago, Milwaukee. Just traveling here is going to be tough today.
8: Yeah, over 75 miles per hour. So we'll watch our friends and family in the Midwest through the morning. Now let's take a closer look at the Northeast, right? New York City, Pittsburgh, and Washington, D.C., right along the I-95 corridor. We are all included in that severe weather risk for not just damaging wind gusts, but also that potential for some hail as well. So let's jump right into it because over 125 million Americans are in the danger zone today. And Craig, you can see it. This is along the most populated corridor in the United States.
7: I-95 corridor, you can see so many people. You'll feel the heat and humidity if you haven't stepped outside just yet. We were talking about it yesterday, how it's kind of building. Today and tomorrow, Michael, this is it. When you've got temperatures this warm and then you've got some energy coming through, we've got the chance for some of these storms today. We've got some, a few of them this morning. And notice the trends on the radar there closer to Harrisburg. What came through was a little more oomph, and then now it's kind of fizzling out. But again, we've got more of it this afternoon.
8: Yeah, we time it all out for you. And again, I think this morning we're doing all right. If you have any say breakfast plans or even lunch plans were doing fine. But right around 2, 3, 4 o'clock, that's when things start to bubble up. And then that all races toward the east, toward places like Boston, New York City, Philadelphia, and Washington, D.C. And I think the drive home from work is going to be wet and wild.
7: No kidding. Or if you have a flight at that hour and we're going into the weekend, we've also got World Cup coming on. And a lot of people who are in town maybe for the NBA Finals trying to get out of here will be tough. There's just a lot going on. Damaging wind threats. When you've got a storm system coming through this part of the country, damaging winds are always a major concern. Look at that level two that Michael's highlighting for many areas. I'm sorry, a level three, rather. This is the type of event that can easily cause damage to some trees, tree limbs, tree branches, localized power outages, not out of the question with this type of setup.
8: Yeah, and then even for tomorrow, this is now going to be on your Friday. We're expecting to see some dangerous storms once again throughout parts of the Mid-Atlantic. That's going to be this region here. And then, of course, the Northeast and along the 95 corridor. So several days of not just damaging winds, but hail, maybe an isolated spin-up tornado, but that's really not the primary threat. For tomorrow, much like today, we're expecting that timeline to really get going right after lunchtime. So 3, 4, 5 p.m., it looks like it could be kind of another dangerous sort of commute if you're going to be perhaps heading outbound.
7: You don't want to get caught off guard. Just remember what happened if you were here over the weekend where your heat and humidity storms came in and people were like, whoa, scrambling to get out of the way because those winds come in quickly. All that rain comes in as well. Look at the evening hours finally starting to see a bit of a break before we start to see a bit of a break come Saturday.
6: I prefer weather like this. I just can't deal with the cold.
9: Probably end up going into the shops to stay cool and then spending money.
11: Extreme heat. I like to tan. I like to be in the sun. I don't care if New York City is 100 degrees.
12: Good thing I'm leaving tomorrow, so I'm escaping this heat wave to experience a different Florida heat wave.
7: Michael was agreeing with all the heat comments.
8: Oh,
7: people loved it.
8: Of course, it was a horrible winter, so I'm right there with them.
7: It's so true. Brooklyn, New York, Coney Island this morning. Man, we have heat advisories in place today, tomorrow as well for some heavily populated city. How about the temperatures? We are already in the 70s, mid-70s at that, up and down portions of the Northeast into the Mid-Atlantic as well. So it's a start for us. Now, that heat and humidity is fueling some of the storms we just broke down for you for the Northeast. Let's get into the temperatures now. It's already into the 70s, Michael. The humidity is bumping way, way up, and we have all of these heat alerts. It's due to the air temperature plus the humidity. It will make it feel more like the triple digits. And look at all of these places around here. So many. And we just jumped right into it. It's not like we eased in at all.
8: Not even slightly. It's like, you know, either you put your big toe in the water to test out the pool or you go in with a cannonball.
7: That's it.
8: This is us going in with a cannonball.
7: For sure.
8: And so it's one of the reasons why even places like New York City, temperatures easily making it into the 90s, not just today, but tomorrow. And then you factor in the humidity.
7: Oh.
8: And it feels a lot warmer than that.
7: Yeah, there's an example. So the air temperature is one thing. You throw in the humidity, it's going to feel more like 95 to 105. That's why it's so important to look at this and talk about the dew point. Because people are like, well, why do you even talk about the heat index? So this is what the temperature reads on my thermometer. Your body can't really cool. It can't regulate. You got so much humidity, you step outside, your body's already wet. So what's trying to sweat and evaporate just doesn't happen. Forecasted highs are one thing. Plus, we have a lot of kids in school still. Remember, to your point, we had a long winter, so a couple extra snow days that we have to make up for now. Some school districts don't even have air conditioning. So watch in case you've been delayed or you have to do an early pickup. We do it again tomorrow, Michael.
8: Yeah, look at these heat indices. Literally in New York City, almost 100 degrees. Many spots, Washington, D.C., we're in that 100-degree threshold. And it's not just going to be for, you know, today, but possibly even in this weekend.
7: Yeah, exactly. So here's a look at the heat index for Philadelphia, feeling like 100 to 105 right through the starts of the weekend.
8: And of course, we have our first area to watch this in the 2026 Atlantic hurricane season. The hurricane hunters could fly into this area to watch. It's in the Gulf of America later on today. Fox Weather First back with breakdown right after this.
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7: Hey there, good Thursday morning to you. Welcome back to Fox Weather First. I'm Craig Herrera alongside Michael Estime this morning, and we are your Hurricane HQ, watching an area in the Gulf for possible tropical development. Right there, you can see it just close to the Yucatan Peninsula, and the spot has been designated in the Bay of Campeche, right over land. So later on today, we're expecting that the hurricane hunters may take a look at this. A 10% chance of development. So the area you see here is yellow. Once we go to medium, it's orange, and then red when there's a likely for development. Now, what you'll watch is it's got to move over this, the Yucatan Peninsula. There are some water, warmer waters for this to work with. However, there's a lot that's also working against it. Regardless, you got to watch it because what happens with the moisture? Do we get some sort of development? The exclusive Fox model does show some very low chance for this to develop right in the Bay of Campeche, right? That's what we're watching right here. And then we'll watch here as we go through Monday into the weekend. You look at the water temperatures, you're like, well, that's pretty good. You need the water temperatures to be 80 degrees or so. And look what it's popping into. Those temperatures are well above what we need it to be. 82, 83, 84. That's perfect fuel for this system, right? But what might be working against it? Let's go upstairs. We've got more in the way of wind shear, and the wind shear tends to pull some of those storms apart, doesn't let them stack vertically, just works against it completely. So while one thing is working in its favor, the water temperatures, the winds are not above that. We also have moisture. If this was completely green, notice we've got brown up here. That's drier air coming in from the Gulf Coast states. If we had more moisture up there, that would be something else to watch. Most of the moisture confined to the Bay of Campeche. What we do want to talk about, though, is the surge of moisture itself. It doesn't just dissipate and go away, right? It gets pulled up into portions of Texas right along the Gulf Coast states as we go through Sunday, Monday, and Tuesday. Now, watch what happens next week. All of that moisture getting pulled up into the Gulf Coast states could be a concern for some flooding. These states have been drenched for the past couple of weeks. And we've got a couple of fronts that will slide down to the south, act as a roadblock and keep the moisture over the Gulf Coast states. So a place like Houston, looking for some scattered showers and thunderstorms Sunday, Monday, potentially into Tuesday. The first half of the weekend looks great if you're going over to places like the Gulf Coast to enjoy a nice weekend, Corpus Christi. However, Michael, getting home on Sunday could be tricky with the amount of rain coming down through next week.
8: And on Wednesday, Colorado State University released their June update to the Atlantic hurricane season forecast. They're now calling for 11 named storms after originally predicting 13. Now, CSU atmospheric research scientist Phil Klotzbach joined Fox Weather Command and explained more about what influenced their decision. Listen to this.
0: El Nino is warmer than normal waters in the central and eastern tropical Pacific Ocean. And why that matters for hurricanes in the Atlantic Ocean is what it does to levels of what we call vertical wind shear, which is the change in wind speed and direction with height in the atmosphere. Too much vertical wind shear tears apart hurricanes. And in general, when you get El Nino, you tend to get stronger shear. And especially as the El Nino gets stronger, the shear impacts into the Caribbean, into the tropical Atlantic also grow. And if we look at the forecast winds coming up, even over the next few weeks, you really are starting to see signs of quite strong winds extending into the Caribbean at upper levels, likely tearing apart any hurricanes that are trying to develop. The good thing, though, is that, you know, storms forming, say, in the central or northern Gulf, well, they still can obviously pose significant rainfall threats, likely not to be big wind and storm surge threats just because they only have a couple of days probably before they get on shore. So not that they're non-events, because certainly flooding can be a huge driver of loss and unfortunately have fatalities. But in terms of wind and storm surge, typically you need to have storms be around for several days for them to get strong enough and have long enough fetch to really generate the robust storm surges.
8: And this, of course, great news for our friends and family along the Gulf Coast, along the East Coast of the United States, to see a lesser chance for, you know, named storms in the Atlantic. With that being said, it's the, you know, it's the warming of the equatorial region of the Pacific Ocean, which leads to our El Nino.
7: Yeah, absolutely. Let me get to that graphic real quick, because that region that we talk about, that 3.4, is a combination of what happens right over here and right over here. And the warmer waters, and they tend to, if they go above half a degree Celsius or so, you start talking about El Nino. And basically, once those warmer waters are above that, then we're dealing with El Nino. We look at the forecast, and by the way, the reason they've lowered the number is, to his point, he talked about the wind shear pulling some of those storms apart, especially in the Caribbean and in the MDR. I would still watch the Gulf. Remember, less than average doesn't mean we're in the clear and we're out with no storms. Having said that, here is your hurricane season. Here's the average with the forecast models. And notice they're up to 2 degrees above the normal sea surface temperatures that we would typically see. And again, it's half a degree that would give us El Nino. When we look long term, once we get to the middle part of the season and into fall, Michael, we could be in a strong, moderate to strong El Nino. You hear the term super El Nino. That would be a very strong El Nino. But moderate to strong would support that. And, of course, that would be the concern.
8: Yeah, and hurricane season, as you know, runs through the end of November. And the countdown to the World Cup is over. Today is the day. The South African men's team got a little practice in this, of course, in Mexico City yesterday. They're taking on Team Mexico this afternoon in the first game of the tournament. Lots to look forward to there. As you know, the FIFA World Cup is the most watched sporting event globally. And you'll remember that back in, 2022, it was over 1.5 billion people across the globe watched that. And, Craig, what I think is really interesting on this one is the fact that, of course, this is taking place. It's all throughout North America. So you have Mexico, United States, and Canada all involved. Let's talk about game number one here, because it is going to be Mexico taking on South Africa. And when we look at our risk for weather impact, a.k.a. our ROE, what you'll note is that we do have a higher threat for a precip impact, a.k.a. rain, in Mexico City later on today, right? Our wind impact, a little more moderate, same sort of story with our temperatures. So overall, we'll give this a 5.2, so a medium impact for the game. Again, game number one, so many folks looking forward to that in the heart of Mexico there at the Mexico City Stadium. Temperature-wise, we're doing just fine. We're in the mid-70s, not only by the time we get to the 3 o'clock hour when that first kick is, but also through the middle of the game around 4, and then toward the second half of the game around the 5 o'clock hour. Unfortunately, scattered showers and thunderstorms are in the forecast. Now, the U.S. men's national team kicks off their dream with a huge night of music, stars, and, of course, celebrations. All this in Los Angeles, California, tomorrow. Coverage beginning at 6 p.m. Eastern Time The match, that begins at 9 p.m. Eastern only on Fox.
7: A powerful derecho slammed the Midwest on Wednesday, bringing some very strong damaging winds all across the region there. There were several reports of 80-mile-per-hour winds, even stronger than that, including one wind report of 94 miles per hour in Oshkosh, Wisconsin. Fox Weather exclusive storm tracker got himself caught up in one of those storms in Missouri yesterday as well. Let's talk more about what happened yesterday, because when you look at the amount of reports that were coming in,

0: confirmed. Now, stick with us, because Michael Estime is going to give us a complete breakdown of what a derecho is, how it is formed, what criteria do you need to get a derecho. That's coming up in about 15 minutes or so. But take a look at Oshkosh. 94-mile-per-hour winds. Downtown Chicago, 85-mile-per-hour winds. Remember yesterday we were talking about one round coming through, second round behind it with a bit of a bow that was going to give us very strong winds. Boy, did that deliver. We still have a number of outages as far as power for the morning hours. The numbers have been going down, but a good chunk of Illinois, I've seen power outages this morning. When you look at the trends, they've been working hard to get those down. In fact, a lot of those for the overnight hours, they've been working to get those, but they have to have the winds slowing down so they can get in the buckets and it's safe to get up there. Having said that, we'll watch again for the possibility of more power outages today. Another area that we're watching closely, Michigan, up in the almost nearly 100,000 customers still without power. Right across central and southern portions of Michigan, a lot of us here have seen the trend starting to go down here as well. But again, we've got that chance for the severe storms coming through today. Now, having said that, when you take a look at the trends here for Michigan, that's good news because that is going down. But remember, we've also been talking about the chance for these storms to come through today. The chance for these storms to come through today will be affecting many of the same locations. I'll rewind and show you where we've got the severe storm threat level 3 out of 5 for today, this afternoon. That does mean that it comes in with the chance for tornadoes, some stronger winds, and also dealing with some heavy rainfall. That heavy rainfall also likely going to deal with the possibility of maybe even some flooding in some locations because we've got more in the way of the winds moving so slowly or the storms moving so slowly. So we talked about Chicago. We talked about Michigan. We talked about portions of northern Illinois as well as northern portions of right into Missouri. Those areas today, watching for those stronger winds as this front comes through, and that'll happen this afternoon, so likely going to be dealing with more outages this afternoon and through tomorrow. Make sure that you're prepared.
1: And tropical moisture is going to spark severe storms down south, and that'll bring a growing flood threat in areas that have already seen some really heavy rain and flooding just in the past week, as you look here in Texas. Fox for the First on a Thursday, back after a quick break.
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1: Such an ordinary thing to walk home from high school. 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
3: Good morning. Welcome back to Fox Weather First. Today, we are monitoring the risk for storms for more than 150 million Americans, at least 20 states, and all modes of severe weather are on the table. We're keeping a close eye on this. Our Fox Weather Alert Board and power outage numbers this morning continue to grow as well. Thanks for staying with us this morning. I'm Craig Herrera.
4: Yeah, Michael Estime with you as well. Thanks for making us a part of your Thursday. So much to talk about, especially severe weather-wise. We actually have severe thunderstorm watches that are currently in effect as we speak.
3: Active start to the morning, and we do it again this afternoon. Right now, we're tracking some of these storms that are moving across portions of the upper Midwest and the Northeast. Many of these storms coming in with some severe thunderstorm warnings, some hail as well. And we have that severe thunderstorm watch that Michael was just talking about that extends over a portion of Iowa and back into Nebraska. Also looking at Chicago, they'll be looking at thunderstorm threat here, flash flooding as well. What a night you had. You are in the threat zone, level 3 out of 5. Airport delays, expect those for sure. Check with your airline ahead of time. Download the app for your carrier because you're likely going to be experiencing some delays or cancellations. And even after yesterday, playing catch-up is going to take some time, Michael, and we're doing this for Chicago yet again. More major cities today. But let's start off with the severe thunderstorm watch because this morning, Des Moines, Waterloo, all the way over to Kearney and Lincoln, Nebraska, Omaha right smack in the middle of it too, right there.
4: Yeah, and you'll notice that we have several severe thunderstorm warnings that are already on the board, and these have been confirmed, meaning that we've already seen a history of 1.75-inch diameter hail, a.k.a. nearly 2 inches, along with over 60-mile-per-hour wind gusts out of these
3: storms. This one here for Lancaster into Seward counties until 4:45 a.m. Central Time, also showing the possibility of hail 2 inches in diameter. You talk about those gusts to 60. We also now have a flash flood warning, and it does include Lincoln for a heavy rainfall that's been coming through. A lot of these paralleling are going right over Interstate 80 from Kearney all the way up into 29, closer to Omaha. Here's a look at the hail tracker from these storms that we've had moving through. Some of those perhaps 1 inch to 2 inches in diameter. Then this is another area to watch. Take a look at Illinois. A lot of this moving into Indiana and some strong winds as you saw that little bow. You had one wave here and then a second wave, so it hasn't been much of relief for us here. Even a report of a tornado. We'll wait to see what comes out of these storms, Michael. But this is just one area. We don't have flash flood warnings here. We have one right here. But there's been a significant amount of rain that's fallen here.
4: Yeah, I mean, 3 to 5 inches in so many spots just west of Quincy. And, you know, not just that, but the lightning as well.
3: Yeah.
4: In the central time zone, it's only, what, 4:30 in the morning?
3: 4:30 a.m.,
4: You're trying to sleep, right? It has been a loud, rough night. Mm-hmm. All of that energy later on today kind of works up toward Chicagoland, our nation's third largest city. We could be talking about significant winds, significant hail here, too.
3: Yeah, the winds will be a major concern. You already had a lot of wind damage. You're still trying to recover from power outages this morning, Michael. We're likely going to see more of that. You talk about the chance for tornadoes also in the mix for us here. So it's an afternoon. You got to stay with us. Turn on the notifications. Treat every severe thunderstorm warning like a tornado warning as well, especially with these strong winds.
4: Yeah, it is going to be so important that you respect each and every one of those powers. Now a closer look at the Northeast. Of course, New York City, after their big win, the New York Knicks, right? Down there at MSG is what they call it, Madison Square Garden. Meanwhile, Pittsburgh, PA, you can see it right there smack dab in the middle of your screen. We have over 400 bridges there. And, of course, our nation's capital. I was actually there yesterday.
3: In Pittsburgh?
4: In D.C.
3: Oh, D.C.
4: Yeah, in D.C. Gorgeous, gorgeous spot overlooking the Capitol. Problem is that although it looks nice this morning, certainly is not going to look nice this evening.
3: Heat advisories.
4: Oh, yeah. And it's that heat, Craig, that's also helping to really warm things up in a big way. And what that means and what that spells for us is the fact that we're expecting to see more showers, more thunderstorms. Mm-hmm. With all of that energy.
3: Yeah, this afternoon going to ramp up yet again, and these winds in this part of the country, slight chance for rotation, but the winds for sure. We have a lot of trees. You can easily get some branches down, perhaps some damage to trees with some of the rain coming through. A quick burst would be a quick leaf shredder, if you will. Not expecting widespread power outages, but I'd be prepared just in case you live in a wooded area that could see some trees down. It's that area that's a level 2 out of 5 that we've been talking about, and that's separate from the area we just highlighted over portions of the Midwest. There's a look at the heat and humidity that you're talking about today and tomorrow.
4: Absolutely. You can see it there. Obviously, when you have all of that heat that's in place, that's why we have the heat advisors in effect. That is going to really help to destabilize the atmosphere throughout the day today. And then tomorrow, these are forecasted highs. These are not heat indices.
3: Not what we're going to feel.
4: Yeah, we're talking about nearly 100 degrees in Washington, D.C. They're actually filling up the reflecting pool.
3: Oh, are they?
4: Yeah, we happened to notice that, too. It was really an interesting sight to see. Tomorrow, we're in the 60s and 70s with dew points. Anytime you see dew point temperatures above 60, it starts to feel muggy, and you know, your clothes start to stick like cling
3: rack. July or August.
4: Exactly. So let's walk through real quick what the timeline on things should look like for today, Craig, because I think that morning hours look fine, but it's this afternoon where things start to heat up.
3: You may have to run and dodge some of those storms if you're trying to get to the subway, you're maybe getting to the bus, or if you're on a scooter or on a bike.
4: Yeah.
3: This afternoon is going to be tricky. It moves through, does a number, we get a bit of a lull. But those damaging winds, I think this is a big one. Look, it's level 3 out of 5, and that's no surprise for this part of the country with these types of storms. Meanwhile, let's head to the south. Heavy rain will trigger some flooding concerns for more than 6 million Americans this weekend. It does include cities like Kansas City as well as Dallas, as you're looking at there. Yesterday evening, Missouri battled some heavy rain and some wind. Man, look at the trees and visibility is terrible. That video from our Fox Weather exclusive storm tracker, Brandon Kopic, out in the thick of it. This is a situation where when the rain comes down, man, when it rains, it pours. You saw some lightning, but you really can't make out the rest of the sky. As we look ahead to all of this rain, we do have a severe storm threat for Saturday. It does include portions of areas that we're watching right now, Iowa, Missouri, portions of Kansas. Also, we'll watch for some of those storms to slide to the south. So let's talk about what's going on here. Saturday, this is where all of the energy starts, Michael. We'll see the slide to the south and southeast, and look at the timing here. Now, Saturday, right along Interstate 40 and places north of there, some of those storms will be pretty active, individual. And then you start to get some bowing with some of these coming together, forming some lines. And that's a concern for some winds and heavy rainfall.
4: Yeah, we'll talk about it in just a moment. But that could produce that. What we call a derecho.
3: Yeah.
4: Basically a big, giant windstorm. More on that in just a moment. But places like St. Louis, rolling through the weekend, it could be rough and wild in parts of the central plain states. So really important that folks stay weather ready and weather aware.
3: True. We take it from there. Where does it go? Let's talk about the south. The wind or the moisture that we just talked about from some of the tropics that we're watching. Well, guess what? It all gets pushed up into the Gulf Coast states. The front comes through. Remember what it's going to do over the areas we talked with severe weather. Well, what it's going to do for the south is act as a roadblock for the rain. And we'll get some showers and thunderstorms here that will squeeze out a ton of moisture. And when it rains here, it pours. As a result, we do have a flood threat here.
4: Yeah, it's not like Seattle where it's kind of lighter rain that stretched out over a long period of time. You know, this is like those tropical showers and thunderstorms.
3: Yeah.
4: Lots of lightning. I mean, big giant raindrops. And that produces some significant rain in a short period of time.
3: Well, sure. You look at the yellow here. That's all widespread 2 to 3 inches of rain. Pockets of orange likely to sit in 3 to 5. But with this type of situation and setup, there will be overperformers, some spots likely getting 5 to 8 inches of rain by the time we get to the event being said and done. A place like Houston, Michael, man, right through Saturday's okay. Sunday, though, is when the energy gets going. And we've got showers and thunderstorms with no relief overnight, of course, because there's so much moisture. And you don't expect relief in this part of the country anyway. But this takes us to the early part of next week. And you can see why it's going to be a concern for all of the commute hours.
4: Yeah, Houston down to Galveston Island. We're talking to you as well. Temperatures in the 80s, overnight lows, not a whole lot of relief. We're still in the 70s, so still muggy, sticky, soupy. The warmer the temperatures, the more water that air can hold.
3: Yeah.
4: And so that's the reason why we're seeing all of that flash flood potentials for parts of the Deep South. Well, still ahead here on Fox with the First, Colorado State University. They've updated their tropical outlook this season. They're now predicting even less activity. We'll tell you why. Fox with the First comes right back after this.
5: I'm Jane Menard, and today we're talking about the Enhanced Fujita Scale. The Enhanced Fujita Scale is damage-based, using the information collected by National Weather Service survey teams along a tornado's path and radar estimations to measure the strength of a tornado. So let's take a look at the damage, starting with the lowest end of the scale, EF0. Minor damage occurs with a tornado of the lowest rank, with wind speeds up to 85 miles per hour. Some broken branches and some shingles could be blown off a roof. An EF1 rating includes broken doors, windows, and damage to mobile homes with wind speeds up to 110 miles per hour. With EF2 ratings, extensive damage is observed. Roofs will be blown off, mobile homes will be destroyed, and wind speeds could be clocked up to 135 miles per hour. On the high end of the scale, we have an EF3 rating with winds up to 165 miles per hour. Extensive damage is made to multi-level homes and large buildings. With an EF4 tornado, sturdy homes and brick walls will collapse with wind speeds up to 200 miles per hour. Finally, the EF5 rating, the highest and most destructive on the EF scale. Total devastation, towns unrecognizable with winds over 200 miles per hour. No matter the rating, tornadoes can bring damage, heartbreak, and destruction anywhere in the United States. So make sure you download the Fox Weather app when severe weather is in your area to stay up to date with the latest information. Fox Weather, weathering it together.
3: Thursday morning, and storms could make it very messy for travelers around the country today. We'll begin with a shot of Chicago O'Hare right now, where conditions are fine as far as weather for now. Things will change as we go through the afternoon, and they're still playing catch up from what happened yesterday. Early in the morning, visibility is just great. We're free from some of the storms, but look at the amount of cancellations and delays. 51 cancellations, 68 delays. We had some massive storms come through yesterday. Chicago, Milwaukee, Detroit, Kansas City, St. Louis, all in the threat zone today for some very strong winds, hail, even the possibility of some rotation. Slow-moving storms will lead to some flooding as well. We also have the chance to see some severe storms across the Northeast. So plan on some delays across the New York airports, and we'll also watch for some scattered showers and storms across Florida this afternoon.
6: I'm Fox Weather meteorologist Haley Meyer. Are you ready to be a step ahead of the competition for the World Cup? The first one featuring 48 teams across three different countries, all with separate climates. Well, we've got you covered with the exclusive ROWI, the risk of weather impact, this time specifically tailored for soccer. The ROWI takes all of the important aspects of the forecast and combines them into a single metric to represent the overall impact on the game. Temperature, wind, precipitation, these are all the variables rated based on the latest Fox Weather forecast. That's then weighted based on our historical analysis of how weather has impacted the game. The ROWI then averages them together to give a total ROWI score from 0 to 10. That score then is classified from 0 to high. The ROWI automatically updates in real time based on the latest forecast. So stay tuned to Fox Weather to make sure that you have that competitive edge.
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4: Good morning. We are back now on Fox Weather. First, I'm Mike Estime alongside the one and only Craig Herrera. Hey, Colorado State University, they've updated their outlook for the 2026 Atlantic hurricane season. And here's the thing. The university actually lowered overall numbers of storms. They're predicting we'll see, citing increasingly likely El Nino conditions. CSU is forecasting a below-average season in the Atlantic with two less-named storms and one less hurricane than they originally called for. CSU researcher, scientist Dr. Phil Klotzbach has this to say on Fox Weather Command yesterday.
8: Too much vertical wind shear tears apart hurricanes. And in general, when you get El Nino, you tend to get stronger shear. And especially as the El Nino gets stronger, the shear impacts into the Caribbean, into the tropical Atlantic also grow. And if we look at the forecast winds coming up, even over the next few weeks, you really are starting to see signs of quite strong winds extending into the Caribbean at upper levels, likely tearing apart any hurricanes that are trying to develop.
4: Yeah, and they're also noting that when it comes to the Category 3, or what we call major hurricanes, note, too, that they have kept that number the same at 2. But either way, you can see the reduction there from April to June, the reduction from April to this June update by 2 as well. And really the big reasons are is when you look at the overall temperature thresholds in parts of the MDR, what we call the main development region, right now, below average. And I think that that's going to be a trend that we end up seeing through hurricane season. Craig, you look at one of the responsible reasons for it, and it's because we have our big old Bermuda high pressure center. Mm-hmm. And what this is doing is it's blowing wind across the main development mm-hmm. region. It's almost like blowing on a spoon.
3: Yeah.
4: Right? When you have soup. And it cools it down. Mm-hmm. And that's exactly what's happening here. What we need is for nice warm water. Mm-hmm. We're not seeing that here. In fact, those are water temperatures only in the 70s.
3: On top of that cool air blowing over it, it's also picking dust up off Sahara. So that's also the Saharan dust is going over the region, exactly. Which is also inhibiting. You need some moisture. And with dry, dusty air, it just doesn't happen.
4: Not at all. And so this is really the primary reasons, both the wind shear,
3: yeah.
4: Cooler temperatures. That's why at this point it looks like our Atlantic hurricane season via CSU is going to be a more subdued season.
3: Checking out the Pacific right now, and we're looking at the eastern Pacific. Christina fizzling out just off the coast of El Salvador. Now a remnant area low pressure sitting off the coast of Central America, bringing a ton of rain. Also, the flash flood threat to this part of the world because it is ever so slow moving. A lot of moisture with it, and you have a lot of mountains to wring out the moisture. So, having said that, we watched Christina fall apart. It's the third name storm of the season. There it is in perspective to where we are. There's Mexico right up here. If you have travel plans to Mexico or Central America this season, I'd stay close to the forecast because of that El Nino that may suppress some of the activity over in the Atlantic side. It tends to be more active in the Pacific side, this region included. Michael, here's the area that we're watched. There's little chance on the Fox exclusive tropical threat model to see development once it crosses over the Yucatan or closer to the Yucatan and then into the Bay of Campeche. However, there's a lot working against it. But I'll tell you what, we've only had 2 landfalling systems in El Salvador.
4: Mm-hmm.
3: But it's all about the moisture.
4: Yeah, it really is. You know, we need that moisture in place. And what I think is going to be really interesting will be to see how does the moisture hold together
3: yeah.
4: when it crisscrosses over southern Mexico,
3: right,
4: perhaps even the northern end there of Central America.
3: Yeah.
4: And will it retain a closed area of low pressure?
3: Mm-hmm.
4: That's going to be what I watch for in the days ahead.
3: Yeah, and if it were to maintain that area of low pressure, it would keep its name. If it were to reorganize
4: right.
3: in a new basin, it would get a new name. But look at the amount of rainfall. This is really tough, Michael. We have a lot of mountains here. You're talking up to a foot of fresh rain. All of that has to go down to the lower lying areas. So that's mm-hmm. a concern for mudslides, debris flow, all of that. We look ahead to the end of the month and development likely. And it's the same areas, south of Acapulco, close to Baja, California, Mexico. Typically, we see our first name storm system in the eastern Pacific yesterday, the 10th. We've had 3 already.
4: Yeah, again, not surprising
3: no.
4: just because of our El Nino that's in place, just meaning it's the warming of the equatorial region of the Pacific.
3: Yeah.
4: So the water there is certainly warm and prime for development. Well, the Fox Forecast Center has confirmed that a derecho occurred across the Midwest, this occurring last night. Now, a derecho, as you know, is defined as a swath of damaging winds that's at least 250 miles long and 60 miles wide, with more than 5 wind reports over 75 miles mile per hour winds separated by at least 50 miles. This can be confirmed officially as a derecho. So let's talk a little bit more about what a derecho actually is. And what you generally see are a cluster of showers and thunderstorms that begin to rise and form together. And then when those thunderstorms all lock arms, right, in unison, they then march forward. And as they march forward over an expansive area covering at least 250 miles in length, right, that's what we mean from basically an east to west or west to east position. That knocks down hundreds of trees. It can knock down hundreds of power lines, and you have exceedingly impressive damaging wind reports that come in. So just to reiterate that one more time, it's a damaging wind swath of at least 250 miles long, 60 miles wide, with five or more 75-mile-per-hour wind reports. And again, this is something that you don't see every single day. Here's an example of a derecho that we saw back in 2024, where what started off as just a few clusters of showers and thunderstorms, they banded together, as you can see right there, and then they just roared into a bow-like line. It was just a huge bowing segment. And at that apex, or the very tippy top of that, is typically where you see the most damaging winds. When it comes to the climatology of derechos, again, they don't happen all of that often. However, places like northeast Oklahoma, places like the northern end there of Arkansas, northern and western end of Arkansas, at times it averages about one to two of those monster storms every year. So it's not uncommon to see them, but when they occur, my goodness, they can produce some significant damage. Speaking a little bit more in depth about when they do occur, typically, it's in the summer months, May, June, and July, with May really being the climatological peak of derecho season. Thank goodness we're past that. But again, you look at June and you look at the month ahead at July, and we are absolutely not out of the woods just yet. That, my friends, is a derecho, and anytime we talk about it, you can expect some significant wind damage.
3: Well, it's a big week for NASA. The agency's X-59 jet reached supersonic level speed on June 5th, topping out at 713 miles per hour. NASA's goal has been to construct a plane that can travel the speed of sound without causing sonic booms. The X-59 gets them one step closer. The aircraft's long nose design is intended to scatter shockwaves that create that quiet supersonic thump. NASA plans to increase speeds up to 1,218 miles per hour, whoa, at altitudes over 60,000 feet. Final testing is going to take place over different communities, and NASA is going to gather opinions from residents on how the jet's noise affects them, or if it does.
4: I just want to know if they're going to ever open that up to commercial travel.
3: Can you imagine?
4: Get from like New York to Miami in like 45 minutes to an hour.
3: I'd prefer okay that to a five-hour flight LA.
4: Oh, for sure.
3: That's awesome.
4: For sure. Yeah, have you ever heard a sonic boom before?
3: I have. It's kind of
4: scary. Shocking to the system.
3: It's kind of scary.
4: I mean, it rumbles. So I think I prefer
3: a thump.
4: Correct. I was going to say, very interesting stuff there. Love the technological advances.
3: For
4: that
3: sure.
4: We're seeing. All right, and as the nation gets ready to celebrate its 250th birthday, St. Augustine, Florida is honoring the legacy as the continental United States' oldest city. Now, going on 461 years this September, Fox News multimedia reporter Amy Gallo was near the Castello San Marcos Fort learning the history of St. Augustine.
9: Most of us know about the Spanish conquistadors, but what many don't realize is what we know as Florida today was considered the 14th and 15th colonies, according to historians. And during the American Revolution, they played a big role, but for the British. A stroll down the brick roads of St. Augustine is like being transported in time.
10: You can walk up any street and see history and know that this was the foundation of America.
9: Spanish explorers established the city way back in 1565.
10: A lot of people know about Ponce de Leon and the Fountain of Youth. and then they know about Pedro Menendez and landing in St. Augustine.
9: But what they might not know is Great Britain took over Florida from Spain in 1763.
11: The British came and changed the dynamics.
9: What we know as Florida today was split in two, West Florida and East Florida, where St. Augustine is. And it remained loyal, becoming a military stronghold for the British.
10: There were three minor signers of the Declaration of Independence held prisoner in the Castillo. It was Hayward, Middleton, and Rutledge.
9: Little known facts about the American Revolution that City Walks is trying to bring to the forefront this July with free tours.
12: St. Augustine called this a prisoner of war camp.
9: A celebration of the birth of America and its everlasting spirit.
11: We were here before. We were here first. And we do a lot in the community to really make our visitors understand how significant it was.
9: Another key spot I got to check out around here is Fort Moses. Now, that was the first legally sanctioned free African-American settlement in what we now know today as the U.S., and it was founded way back in 1738. In St. Augustine, Amy Gallo, Fox Weather.
4: Amy, that was so interesting. Now, have you been to St. Augustine, Florida?
3: I have. It's an awesome place.
4: Isn't it beautiful?
3: Very, very cool. Yeah.
4: Yeah.
3: Very nice.
4: I'm known as America's first coast for that very reason. Amy, thank you so much for sharing that story with us. We appreciate that. And we thank you so much for joining us right here on Fox Weather First on a Thursday.
3: Yeah. If you haven't already, download the Fox Weather app and turn on the notifications, especially as we're watching severe weather today, tomorrow, and into the weekend. We're with you for all seasons, for all America. More Fox.
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15: 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Considering Claire isn't in Paris right now, that seemed odd to the bank and to Claire. Two taps later, Claire says nope to the charge and Wells Fargo is on the case. 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
15: 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Two taps later, Claire says nope to the charge and Wells Fargo is on the case. 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
26: Hey.
3: Hey there, happy Thursday to you. Welcome back to Fox with the First. I'm Craig Herrera.
4: Yeah, Mike Lesbia. This is very interesting, right? In business headlines today, it's a credit card company launching a way to let AI purchase things for you.
3: Ah, wow. And plans for a way to let EV owners sell power from their cars back to the electric grid. As Jerry Willis shows us, Fox means business.
0: Markets finished lower for your Wednesday. The Dow, S&P 500, and NASDAQ all deep in negative territory and off more than 1.5% after a midweek sell-off. MasterCard is launching a new payment network built for artificial intelligence called Agent Pay for Machines, or AP4M. The protocol lets a business or person grant an AI agent permission to buy things on their behalf. This includes booking web hosting, paying freight fees, or purchasing data with spending limits programmed in. MasterCard has lined up more than 30 partners, including Stripe, Coinbase, and Cloudflare. Kava is planning to bring on more than 2,500 new workers this year as it opens over 75 new restaurants nationwide. Wall Street is taking notice, with UBS upgrading the stock to buy today and raising its price target to $90 a share. The Mediterranean fast casual chain is also investing in its existing team. More than 3,500 workers were promoted last year, and 60% of its assistant general manager roles have been filled from within. General Motors is rolling out a software update that will let some U.S. EV owners sell power from their cars back to the grid. The automaker will take a cut of those payments, but it needs utility companies on board to make it work, and GM is in talks with roughly 10 of them. The commercial rollout is expected in the next few months, starting in California and Texas. That's business. I'm Jerry Willis.
3: And we're wrapping up our hour on the Fox Business Network. Mornings with Maria Bartiromo coming up. Stick around for that. I'm Craig Herrera.
4: Yeah, Michael Estime here. Don't forget that you can always download the Fox Weather app. And, of course, you can click through all of those tabs to get the very latest weather news and radar for your area, given the fact that we now have a tornado warning that's in effect. Yeah, much more Fox Weather coming up right after this.
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3: Hello and welcome into Fox Weather First. Today we are monitoring a risk for storms for more than 150 million Americans, at least 20 states affected by this, and all modes of severe weather are on the table. We'll keep a close eye on the Fox Weather Alert Board for power outages as well. We've seen those this morning across many communities. Thank you for joining us. I'm Craig Herrera.
4: Yeah, Michael Estime with you as well. Good morning. Happy Thursday. So much to get to. We actually have active tornado warnings as we speak in parts of Nebraska.
3: Yeah, tornado warning surrounded by severe thunderstorm warnings as well. These storms have been picking up in intensity, and right now we also have a severe thunderstorm watch in place, extending from places like Omaha over to Lincoln, Nebraska, Des Moines, Iowa as well. These storms continue to move to the east. We've got another round popping this afternoon. This camera is in Council Bluffs, Iowa. There it is. Look at the lightning. Whoa. We do have a tornado warning in Nebraska right now until 5:30 a.m. Central Time. Let's get right to it. Here you can see this cluster surrounded by a number of severe thunderstorm warnings. It is important to go right into that tornado warning, get you to your safe spot, because when we look at this, the tornado warning right now could be producing some hail, but look at this little area right in through here, Michael, perhaps a little bit of a hook. We go to check what we had. It's a little broader now. It was a little tighter just moments ago, but nonetheless, this is the area to watch as this storm is moving east at about 55 miles per hour. It does include 8,200 people. Some communities that could be affected would be Nebraska City at 928, Thurman at 534 for Thurman and 540 for Sydney.
4: Yeah, and this is going to be an effect, by the way, for Cass County, Lancaster County, and Odo County. They're also saying that along with that rotation where there's a possibility of a tornado, that about an inch to an inch and a quarter diameter hail is going to be coming screaming in with this storm as it races toward the east.
3: Yeah, you look at the history of this. There's some history with the rotation, and then you talked about the hail. This also has a history of producing some hail. In fact, all those severe thunderstorm warned boxes that you saw there have been producing some strong winds, some heavy rainfall and some hail. So we'll track this closely. It's one area to watch. And this also just over Illinois, now entering Indiana, producing a number of reports for wind, even a tornado report. These are over the past 6 hours, now moving into places like Bloomington. That's getting ready to head your direction. But look at the reports we had over 6 hours. What a start to the morning, Michael, here. This is just round one, because later today we've got round two that does give us a chance for more in the way of severe storms. Plus, look at the rain. Flooding is going to be a concern too. They're slow moving at that.
4: Yeah, 3 to 5 inches of rain over the same exact area can quickly lead to flooding. Mm-hmm. And then to your point, later on this afternoon, our nation's third largest city of Chicago will be in the lion's den.
3: Yeah, it extends all the way back into Quincy. The damaging wind threat is going to be significant. We can see wind gusts 70, maybe even stronger, perhaps. And this is going to have an effect for anyone traveling, as well as not only on the roads, but at airports. And we'll give you the tornado outlook real quick before we move on, because the Northeast is also looking at severe storm threat. But there it is. Chance for tornadoes over some major cities from Michigan all the way back through northern portions of Missouri.
4: Now let's take a closer look at that storm threat for the Northeast. Included in that would be New York City. You can see that orange sky, perhaps in celebration of the New York Knicks, right?
3: Oh, I think it is.
4: Hey, not looking bad.
3: But I'll tell you what, red sky at night, sailor's delight. Red sky at morning, sailor take warning.
4: And that is for a very good reason, right? Because we are expecting showers and thunderstorms to evolve, especially later on this afternoon, not just for New York, but for Pittsburgh, PA, eventually our nation's capital. Washington, D.C., going to be getting in on this action as well. Right now, it's the calm before the storm. Maybe a splash or dash shower for our friends and family in York, toward Harrisburg, and then Heidelberg. But other than that, we're nice and dry to get the morning going, but that's not what the afternoon.
7: Other than humid. It's the heat and the humidity that's killing us and going to fuel some of those storms, right? How about this afternoon, Michael? If you've got clearing this morning other than, you know, the humidity, this afternoon will be a different story for you. For your commute home, the rain picks up, the thunderstorms with some wind come in, some heavy rainfall up and down the Hudson Valley, New York, Long Island, back and through Philly, portions of Princeton, and then through the Delmarva. A brief lull before we do it again tomorrow, but the winds, when we have so many trees here, likely going to be with some deal with some tree damage, maybe even isolated pockets of power outages.
4: Yeah, not just today, but also tomorrow. This is a quick look at your Friday from Knoxville to Boston to Burlington and everywhere in between. There's that damaging wind threat, as Craig just mentioned, not just today, but also tomorrow. Yeah. And then we talk about the timeline on things. And much like today, I think the mornings look pretty good. It's really going to be the afternoon and evening hours, 3, 4, 5 p.m., I-95 corridor, it's a getaway Friday for you.
7: Yeah.
4: It could be rough.
7: No kidding, especially with a lot of people trying to get away for the weekend or coming into town for World Cup.
4: Yeah.
7: Maybe you're trying to leave town because you were at the Knicks game and you're going back to Texas or wherever. Mm-hmm. We've got some rain that will come in through with these storms, so you get slowdowns on some of the roads as well. Michael, New York's forecast, look at the heat and humidity. We have heat advisories in place you talked about. No recovery overnight with this type of humidity in place. Not till Saturday did things start to improve, especially Saturday night into Sunday.
4: Yeah, and you look at the timing, if you're joining us from New York City, maybe you were a Spurs fan, right? Apologize about your night last night. But dry through the morning, but again, the storms race in later on this afternoon and into this evening.
9: I prefer weather like this. I just can't deal with the cold.
10: Probably end up going into the shops to stay cool and then spending money.
11: Extreme heat. I like to tan. I like to be in the sun. I don't care if New York City is 100 degrees.
12: Good thing I'm leaving tomorrow, so okay. I'm escaping this heat wave to experience a different Florida heat wave.
7: Yeah, some people love it, some people don't. You just can't escape it. You can't have the severe storms without the heat and humidity. And those temperatures today reaching 90s for places like New York City. In Brooklyn at Coney Island, it's already in the 70s. And just look how soupy the air is. You look over that, you see the gray sky. The atmosphere is juiced from the beach all the way up into the higher elevations, Michael, and that's just going to give us some awful sticky conditions. Now, we've had one heat wave here already earlier in the summer, but it wasn't quite as humid. Feels more like July, and we will have a July feel, July storms, the heat advisories, all the way up from New England, back in through portions of the mid-Atlantic. We're dealing with temperatures up into the 90s, mid-90s for New York City. The numbers all the way down to the southeast. It's not just the northeast, but the southeast as well. Look at that.
4: Unpopular opinion, but I can't wait. I am so happy to see all of this heat. 90s, bring them on. As long as you have a nice place to seek some refuge, if you want to, you know.
7: I'm going to be the woman shopping, spending my money in the shops in the AC.
4: Yeah, exactly. But listen, when you factor in that humidity in places like Washington, D.C., it's going to feel like 100-plus degrees. Mm-hmm. It's going to be warm, but as long as you're smart about it, you're wearing the loose-fitted clothing, the lighter clothing, so not super dark stuff.
7: Yeah.
4: It tends to hold in all that heat.
7: Right.
4: And you're drinking plenty of water, you should be okay, but it's going to be certainly a warm and sticky go things. So after this winter, man, I'm ready for
7: You're ready for it. I'll tell you what, you're going to feel it tomorrow. If you are getting used to it today, tomorrow's another day with it. If you're going to be working outside, make sure you follow all the tips Michael just gave you. Delivery people, I always worry about everybody who's outside, constantly moving, you know.
4: I don't know if they have AC in those mail carrier
7: trucks. I don't know either. Man, I hope.
4: UPS trucks?
7: They need a little fan, the little battery-powered fan.
4: Or net, and some spritzer in there, too.
7: Exactly, it's true.
4: Goodness.
7: How about Saturday, my friend? It is still hot. It is still humid. A lot of people are visiting, by the way, for the World Cup. Mm-hmm. They're visiting for Broadway. Summer's here.
4: Yes.
7: And the city is buzzing. All of the cities across the Northeast are buzzing. So if you're going to Philly and you're checking out the sites, there's so much history in Philadelphia. It is going to be awful hot and humid. If you're not used to this type of climate, make sure that you keep yourself hydrated and in those cooler conditions. Look at New York. Those are just air temperatures.
4: Yeah,
7: Monday looks better, though.
4: Yeah, today and tomorrow, nearly 100 degrees, my friends. My goodness, Statue of Liberty out there is going to be sweating.
7: Oof.
4: All right, well, we, of course, have our first area to watch in the Atlantic, right? The Hurricane Hunters, they could fly into this area in the Bay of Campeche, that's the southern part of the Gulf of America, later on today. Fox Weather will be on top of it every step of the way. We'll be right back right after this.

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Jukebox Oldies is your favorite jukebox for 70s and 80s favorites that still feel young. From Madonna to George Michael to Hall & Oates and Eurythmics, the hits live on. 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

0: Hot Mics now streaming on TuneIn, your go-to show for explosive sports showdowns, bare-knuckle politics, raw Hollywood gossip, tech power plays, and pop culture chaos. 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
6: 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Fox Weather, your Hurricane HQ. Thanks for being with us this morning. I'm Craig Herrera alongside Michael Estime. We are watching this area in the Gulf for possible tropical development. There it is. And we're also watching, when you look at this, look how close it is to home. We're talking about the Gulf of America slipping into the Bay of Campeche. But what happens after that? We're going to see. And then later on, the hurricane hunters might actually go take a look at this. Regardless, we'll keep an eye on it as well. 10% chance of development in the next 2 days. When we see this yellow area, that's a lower threat forecast. Once we get to the orange, it's medium, and then red would be high chance for development. It's not a forecast cone like when you have a tropical system. It's an area to watch where we can see the development. So oftentimes we're like, oh, that's a cone. No, it's just where we'll watch for the possible development. When we look at the exclusive Fox model for tropical threat, notice there is a low-end threat, and it does include the southern portions of Texas. That would be Brownsville over perhaps as far north as Corpus Christi. What's working in its favor? Water temperatures. 80 degrees is all you need. 82 would be ideal, but the numbers here are very warm. They're in the upper 80s, in fact, and I'm talking specifically about the Bay of Campeche, the area that we watch for possible development. What's working against it? Oh, we have some strong winds, and strong winds just kind of pull things apart. They don't let things build vertically, so that's working against it. Another thing working against it is some drier air. You need moisture, right, for these storms to develop. Look at this fine line right up here. We've got some dry air coming in off of the Gulf and right off the Gulf Coast states. For now, all of that moisture has to go somewhere. So it looks like the models want to take that moisture up, regardless of what happens with this, up closer to the Gulf Coast states. Texas included with this, as well as New Orleans, southern and central portions of Mississippi, Alabama. I'd even watch Georgia as we go through next week. It starts to happen as early as perhaps Sunday. Now, Saturday looks great. If you're going over to the coast, you're like, let's get some beach time in. We're going to drive from Austin over to Corpus Christi. Well, guess what? Your commute back will be tricky and rainy due to some fronts that will act as a roadblock, stop the moisture, and put it in its place for a couple of days. And in its place, I mean Texas, southern portions of the area there. So Houston dealing with more in the way of some rain. And boy, when we look to this area, this is, historically speaking, June, where we would see the possibility of some development here, Michael.
7: And on Wednesday, Colorado State University released their June update to their Atlantic hurricane season forecast. Now they're calling for 11 named storms after originally calling for 13. Now CSU atmospheric researcher and scientist Phil Klotzbach joined Fox Weather Command and explained more about what influenced that decision. Listen to this.
8: El Nino is warmer than normal waters in the central and eastern tropical Pacific Ocean. And why that matters for hurricanes in the Atlantic Ocean is what it does to levels of what we call vertical wind shear, which is the change in wind speed and direction with height in the atmosphere. Too much vertical wind shear tears apart hurricanes. And in general, when you get El Nino, you tend to get stronger shear. And especially as the El Nino gets stronger, the shear impacts into the Caribbean, into the tropical Atlantic also grow. And if we look at the forecast winds coming up, even over the next few weeks, you really are starting to see signs of quite strong winds extending into the Caribbean at upper levels, likely tearing apart any hurricanes that are trying to develop. The good thing, though, is that, you know, storms forming, say, in the central or northern Gulf, well, they still can obviously pose significant rainfall threats, likely not to be big wind and storm surge threats just because they only have a couple of days probably before they get on shore. So not that they're non-events, because certainly flooding can be a huge driver of loss and unfortunately have fatalities. But in terms of wind and storm surge, typically you need to have storms be around for several days for them to get strong enough and have long enough fetch to really generate the robust storm surges.
7: And, you know, interestingly enough, have you ever played the game Jenga before we stack blocks?
6: Yeah, right.
7: So basically, like, what Phil is saying is that if you're playing Jenga, right, and you have, like, a big leaf blower, mm-hmm. and you blow the top of that Jenga tower, it falls over and collapses.
6: Right.
7: And
6: game over.
7: Yeah, and because all of the winds due to El Nino are going to create a more hostile upstairs environment, it's going to push a lot of those storm tops over. So we're not expecting as many storms this season.
6: No, you're right. And a lot of that all influenced by, he referenced it, El Nino. Mm-hmm. It's that area in the Pacific. It's called 3.4. Basically, you're looking at an area here and an area here. But here, where the water temperatures are about half a degree above normal Celsius, then we go into El Nino. And the forecast has been calling for this to become a moderate to strong El Nino. There was even talk of maybe a super El Nino, which is really considered a very strong El Nino is the actual term for it. There's the hurricane season. And if we get into that, to your point, Michael, you watch to see what those winds do. It becomes an active season for the Eastern Pacific, but those winds that you're just talking about, that Jenga game, everything here that's trying to build tends to fall apart. However, I would watch. Sometimes that has little effect on the Gulf of America.
9: Yeah.
6: So it's the MDR and the Caribbean that might be a little less active, which is why the numbers are probably going down. But it doesn't mean that we're not going to have a hurricane or a landfalling system. And it just takes one.
7: It just takes one. And we will be watching that every step of the way. Fox Weather, of course, your Hurricane HQ.
6: Well, millions of Americans across the Northeast continue to brace for more in the way of heat for what forecasters say could be the worst combination of heat and humidity so far. Triple-digit heat index values are expected across some major cities by Thursday and into Friday. Fox News reporter Oliviana Calmes was in St. Louis, where dangerous heat is providing a preview of what's ahead for the Northeast.
10: Temperatures are expected to climb into the mid-90s Thursday here in St. Louis. That's about 10 to 15 degrees hotter than it normally is this time of year. So people here tell me they're trying to beat the heat.
11: Oh, it feels like summer. I try and stay hydrated, blot the face, the whole, have my sweat rag with me.
12: We got a nice breeze, and you put a little water in your hat, put it on, and as it evaporates, it cools you down.
11: You know what? I just embrace it because I think about, like, in winter when it's going to be so miserable around here, I just always am like, okay, this is all we get. So if even if it's 100, I'm still going to try and get out.
10: The good news for St. Louis, though, relief is on the way. Temperatures are expected to fall back into the mid-80s by Friday and stay there through the weekend. But farther east, the heat is just getting started. Forecasters expecting highs to push into the upper 90s in cities like Washington, D.C., Philadelphia, and Richmond on Friday. That's 10 to 15 degrees above average for this time of year there as well. And while some of those cities have seen hotter temperatures this year, forecasters say it's the combination of heat and humidity that could make this stretch especially uncomfortable. Add in the humidity and it could feel like 100 to 104 degrees in some of the region's largest cities. Washington could feel like 104 degrees, with Philadelphia and Richmond also expected to see triple-digit heat index values. Heat advisories are already in effect for some parts of the Northeast as people try to stay cool in these next couple of days.
7: Oh, I am so happy and excited for the heat, getting into the pools and all that good stuff. Maybe it's just me.
6: I'm ignoring you right now because, now I tell you what, you know what, we expect this in July and August, and if we're getting this started this soon, I don't even know what the summer's going to be like.
7: It was cold last month.
6: I know, but it's too early. You don't think

0: You'll remember that back in, what, 2022, it was over 1.5 billion people across the globe watched that. And, Craig, what I think is really interesting on this one is the fact that, of course, this is taking place. It's all throughout North America. So you have Mexico, United States, and Canada all involved. Let's talk about game number one here, because it is going to be Mexico taking on South Africa. And when we look at our risk for weather impact, a.k.a. our ROE, what you'll note is that we do have a higher threat for a precip impact, a.k.a. rain, in Mexico City later on today, right? Our wind impact, a little more moderate, same sort of story with our temperatures. So overall, we'll give this a 5.2, so a medium impact for the game. Again, game number one. So many folks looking forward to that in the heart of Mexico there at the Mexico City Stadium. Temperature-wise, we're doing just fine. We're in the mid-70s, not only by the time we get to the 3 o'clock hour, when that first kick is, but also through the middle of the game around 4, and then toward the second half of the game around the 5 o'clock hour. Unfortunately, scattered showers and thunderstorms are in the forecast. Now, the U.S. men's national team kicks off their dream with a huge night of music, stars, and, of course, celebrations. All this in Los Angeles, California, tomorrow. Coverage beginning at 6 p.m. Eastern time. The match, that begins at 9 p.m. Eastern, only on Fox.
1: A powerful derecho slammed the Midwest on Wednesday, bringing some very strong damaging winds all across the region there. There were several reports of 80-mile-per-hour winds, even stronger than that, including one wind report of 94 miles per hour in Oshkosh, Wisconsin. Fox Weather exclusive storm tracker got himself caught up in one of those storms in Missouri yesterday as well. Let's talk more about what happened yesterday, because when you look at the amount of reports that were coming in, these are the latest as of last night. And all of the icons you see here, most of these are for wind. And then you have a couple of reports for some tornadoes. Of course, National Weather Service will go out and survey a lot of these areas, a lot of them moving over portions of Missouri. And we had some very active starts in the morning and then throughout the afternoon. Look at this, though. When you look at this part of the forecast and all of these wind events, a derecho can confirmed. Now, stick with us, because Michael Estime is going to give us a complete breakdown of what a derecho is, how it is formed, what criteria do you need to get a derecho. That's coming up in about 15 minutes or so. But take a look at Oshkosh. 94 mile per hour winds. Downtown Chicago, 85 mile per hour winds. Remember yesterday we were talking about one round coming through, second round behind it with a bit of a bow that was going to give us very strong winds. Boy, did that deliver. We still have a number of outages as far as power for the morning hours. The numbers have been going down, but a good chunk of Illinois, I've seen power outages this morning. When you look at the trends, they've been working hard to get those down. In fact, a lot of those for the overnight hours, they've been working to get those, but they have to have the winds slowing down so they can get in the buckets and it's safe to get up there. Having said that, we'll watch again for the possibility of more power outages today. Another area that we're watching closely, Michigan, up in the almost nearly 100,000 customers still without power. Right across central and southern portions of Michigan, a lot of us here have seen the trend starting to go down here as well. But again, we've got that chance for the severe storms coming through today. Now, having said that, when you take a look at the trends here for Michigan, that's good news because that is going down. But remember, we've also been talking about the chance for these storms to come through today. The chance for these storms to come through today will be affecting many of the same locations. I'll rewind and show you where we've got the severe storm threat, level 3 out of 5 for today, this afternoon. That does mean that it comes in with the chance for tornadoes, some stronger winds, and also dealing with some heavy rainfall. That heavy rainfall also likely going to deal with the possibility of maybe even some flooding in some locations, because we've got more in the way of the winds moving so slowly, or the storms moving so slowly. So we talked about Chicago. We talked about Michigan. We talked about portions of northern Illinois, as well as northern portions of right into Missouri. Those areas today, watching for those stronger winds as this front comes through, and that'll happen this afternoon, so likely going to be dealing with more outages this afternoon and through tomorrow. Make sure that you're prepared. And here are the headlines that we are tracking now. Sponsored by T-Mobile for Business, we got a powerful derecho that slammed the Midwest and a number of reports coming in overnight. Guess what? Well, we have some damaging winds that are still in the mix for more than 60 million Americans. This is going to stretch across the Northeast. With it comes the chance for some hail as well and

0: some rainfall, especially for the commute home later on. We also have the first area to watch this season, and guess what? It is in the Gulf of America. We'll watch this energy closely, see what is to become of it. We'll explain what's going on and who could see the heavy rainfall from that. All that and more just ahead.
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6: It was amazing.
5: From coast to coast, surf, sand, sun. Dip your toes into the sugar white sand of Seacrest Beach, Florida. Relax vibes on Cape Cod in historic Yarmouth, Massachusetts. Go down the shore when we hit LBI, New Jersey. Experience 32 miles of beaches in Galveston, Texas. Feel the warm turquoise waters of Gulf Shores, Alabama, and every beach in between. All summer long. And a surprise that goes full beach mode. Fox Weather Beach House.
7: Well, hey there. Welcome back to Fox Weather First. Today, we are monitoring a risk for severe storms for more than 150 million Americans across at least 20 states. And all modes of severe weather, they are on the table. We'll keep a close eye on our Fox Weather Alert Board as well, and power outage numbers this morning for many communities across the Midwest. Thank you for staying with us on a Thursday. I'm Craig Herrera.
8: Yeah, Michael Estime here. A dangerous start this Thursday morning with confirmed tornado warnings just south of Omaha, Nebraska, where the National Weather Service is saying, hey, listen up, you got to watch out for some strong to severe storms.
7: Absolutely. We're watching these storms for the upper Midwest, also to the Northeast, which we'll break down in just a moment. We've got the severe thunderstorm watch in place extending from Omaha and Lincoln, Nebraska to Des Moines, Iowa. Chicago looking at a significant thunderstorm and flood risk today as well. A bit of a lull in the energy, but it's a major hub for traveling, and we could expect to see more in the way of delays and cancellations for this and other hubs as a result. Also check for road closures. Let's get right to it. You mentioned it, Michael. We've got a confirmed tornado, and this is right on the state line. And notice it's this batch of energy here coming in with a ton of lightning, a lot of rain, and we've got a number of severe thunderstorm warnings in and around that confirmed tornado. You can see it's now turned purple, indicating confirmed tornado about 22 miles south of Omaha.
8: Yeah, and from what we understand, this tornado is moving to the east at about 50 miles per hour. So to your point, it is going to race over the Nebraska to Iowa state line. That's right over Interstate 29, so watch out. I think that if you don't see the tornado, you're certainly going to experience some really strong winds, perhaps even some hail, and just that type of rain that completely washes your wind, your visibility down to nothing once that water hits your windshield.
7: We have a little more than 5,000 people within this warned area, so we want to make sure that if you're in that warned area, it includes the towns of Tabor, 540, Malvern at 548, Hastings at 553, Emerson 559, Hawthorne 602, and Red Oak at 609. If you live in these communities, it is important for you to get to the center portion of your home right now. Obviously, if you don't have a basement, and try to eliminate as many walls from you and the outside as possible. Rate of speed, it is moving relatively quickly, but with that amount of rain, Michael, even if it was daylight, which it's not, you wouldn't be able to see it anyhow. And there is some rotation. The National Weather Service Omaha also saying that this has been cycling. And earlier when we saw before it turned confirmed, it was actually broadening out, but now you can see it's also producing some hail. So we'll watch here.
8: It's been really interesting. Just I'm glancing at that video below us, which was showing Council Bluffs, and it's like a laser light show out there.
7: Yeah.
8: So the lightning is going to be demonstrative in all this. And, of course, we look at what happened earlier this morning over the past couple of hours, and this is in parts of Illinois. We've seen some really intense storms.
7: Yeah, I'll tell you what. This is now moving into central and southern portions of Indiana. In its wake, it's left a number of reports. These are radar estimates. 5 to 8 inches of rainfall, some pockets a little more than that, has led to some flooding. Today, we do this again, a level 3 out of 5. Major cities, including Milwaukee, Chicago, Detroit is in the level 2. Damaging winds is a big concern for us, Michael. Wind gusts 75 75 miles per hour or greater, but that's not it. We also have the chance for some tornadoes here as well.
8: Yeah, we sure do. So damaging winds, tornadoes, and we're talking about not just EF0 or EF1, but possibly EF2 tornadoes. That's in that darker, almost ketchup-like coloring.
7: Yeah, exactly. And timing is everything, right? We've got this batch moving through this morning, and then watch what happens this afternoon. Daytime heating in place, lots of heat and humidity. And watch for some of these storms. Individual clusters, 2 o'clock through the afternoon, forms a line, and then we've got more in the way of damaging winds. Major cities included, right through the evening commute and just after dinner as well.
8: Yeah, 5 to 6 p.m. Chicago, Illinois, WFLD, we're talking to you. Meantime, a quick live look in New York on the left side of your screen, right? Almost has the New York Knicks orange sort of
7: nice
8: glow to it, right?
7: I wonder why.
8: I know. We're loving it.
7: Go Knicks, go Knicks.
8: Absolutely. And you can see Pittsburgh, PA there in the middle of your screen. Of course, our nation's capital on the right side of your screen. And these areas under heat advisories, just meaning it is going to be not just muggy, but sticky and humid. And it's that heat that's going to help to fuel the showers and the thunderstorms that we're expecting later today. And right along the 95 corridor from New York to Philadelphia down to D.C., this is some significant heat. I'm loving it, Craig, but this does mean that if you do plan on being outside, if you're an outdoor worker, you need to be drinking water even when you're not thirsty.
7: Yeah, no kidding. And, of course, the concern later today will be for some of those strong storms to move through. We're at a level 2 out of 5. This is the type of setup where you can see some rotation, but damaging winds probably the main concern with this. Mm-hmm. Some of these storms that have come through have been very light and moving on through, but later today they pick up. Could produce enough winds that would kind of do some damage to some local trees. I mean, you could have a couple of localized power outages. And guess what? It's for the commute home and the dinner hour along the I-95 corridor.
8: Yeah, 5, 6, 7 p.m. this evening. It's going to be a rough go of things, right? Thank goodness that we had the big game yesterday and not today, just because, again, there were a lot of folks, a lot of watch parties that were outside. Mm-hmm. Either way, damaging winds, to Craig's point, could be an issue. We're talking 60-plus mile-per-hour wind gusts out of this. And it's not just wind, perhaps even some small hail.
7: Yeah.
8: I think that the tornadic threat's going to be low. It's not zero.
7: Right.
8: But flash flooding, of course, could be a concern.
7: Yeah, and a lot of us deal with that when we're trying to get home, or if you've got a bike ride that you're coming in with today. This front bumping into all the heat and humidity, you will feel the difference when you step out today. Part of the conversation we had with you leading up to the saying, hey, guess what? Thursday and Friday is going to be hot and humid. But it rebounds. Tomorrow, we're doing this again, and we're going into Friday. We're going into a weekend. We're going into so many people visiting all across the Northeast, where if you live here, you wanted to get away with the kids for the weekend. You're going to have to watch for some of these storms trying to get out of town on Friday.
8: Yeah, and it'll be right around the same time, too. You can see after 3 o'clock. So let's think during your drive home from work, 4, 5, 6 p.m., 95 corridor. It's a rinse and repeat from today to tomorrow, where we're talking about big-time storms Friday evening. So going to a Broadway show, you know, you're just trying to live your best life, right? Celebrate life, liberty, and the pursuit of happiness on a Friday evening. It's going to be a wet and stormy go of things along the East Coast.
7: That's a tough one. All right, let's also head south, because we've got some heavy rainfall that could trigger some flooding concerns. Guess what? We're talking 6 million Americans through the weekend in places like Kansas City and Dallas. In fact, yesterday evening, Missouri battled heavy rain and wind. This video from our Fox Weather exclusive storm tracker, Brandon Kopick. Look at the trees. Man, they're going side to side. You can't even see. The visibility's dropped quickly, and the rain is coming down, pounding areas here. This was taken during the afternoon. You can't even tell what time of day it is. Let's show you the threat, because we do have more rain for the south, but these storms begin over the plains come Saturday. So let's go through the evolution, because we have a level 2 out of 5 threat for areas that are watching severe storms this morning, Michael. Please do not get storm fatigue. This is a marathon, not a sprint.
8: Yeah, we have the moisture in place, we have the lift in place, we have the instability in place, and again, all of those together is a recipe for heavy showers and strong to severe storms. And again, you could almost time this on your watch, right?
7: Oh, for sure.
8: Mornings look okay, early afternoons, things get juicy, and right around dinner time is when the full entree comes out in terms of the storms as well.
7: It's true. I'd even watch some of these isolated pockets ahead of what will start to form into a bit of a line, and you'll notice two bowing sections, so maybe two areas to watch for some of those stronger storms with winds. This heads down to the south as we go through early Sunday morning, so we pick it up from here. Here's what we have for Saturday. Let's get to Sunday and Monday. the moisture that we're watching in the tropics is going to head to the north. You got a front that says, hey, hold up, stay right there. And it's going to wring out a ton of moisture for rain and flooding concerns.
8: Yeah, I mean, you think about a boiling pot of water, right? You get all that moisture getting pulled in off the Gulf of America.
7: Yeah.
8: Right? You're turning up the heat. We're talking about temperatures in the 90s, lots of humidity out there. Things start boiling, and it all boils over by the time we get to this afternoon and then through parts of the day tomorrow.
7: Yeah, for sure. The flood risk for tomorrow is going to be over portions of the plains that we just highlighted. Saturday, that shifts a little farther south. Sunday, it's really focused in on places like Houston. Over to New Orleans, you're watching for possible flooding as well. Here's the look at the rainfall totals. Estimated Saturday through Tuesday, 5 to 8 inches in some of those pockets that get the heavier downpours.
8: Well, still ahead, Colorado State University has updated its tropical outlook for the season. They're now predicting even less activity this season. We'll tell you why. Fox for the First, back on a Thursday after this.
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0: This is the sound of Claire cooking dinner at home. And that's the sound of a fraud alert from Wells Fargo flagging a charge for a pricey restaurant in Paris. Considering Claire isn't in Paris right now, that seemed odd to the bank and to Claire. Two taps later, Claire says nope to the charge and Wells Fargo is on the case. However you make money work, Wells Fargo can work with that.
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1: I'm Fox Weather meteorologist Haley Meyer. Are you ready to be a step ahead of the competition for the World Cup? The first one featuring 48 teams across three different countries, all with separate climates. Well, we've got you covered with the exclusive ROWI, the risk of weather impact, this time specifically tailored for soccer. The ROWI takes all of the important aspects of the forecast and combines them into a single metric to represent the overall impact on the game. Temperature, wind, precipitation, these are all the variables rated based on the latest Fox Weather forecast. That's then weighted based on our historical analysis of how weather has impacted the game. The ROWI then averages them together to give a total ROWI score from 0 to 10. That score then is classified from 0 to high. The ROWI automatically updates in real time based on the latest forecast. So stay tuned to Fox Weather to make sure that you have that competitive edge.
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3: Good morning. We are back now on Fox Weather. First, I'm Mike Lestemay, alongside the one and only Craig Herrera. Hey, Colorado State University, they've updated their outlook for the 2026 Atlantic hurricane season. And here's the thing. The university actually lowered overall numbers of storms. They're predicting we'll see, citing increasingly likely El Nino conditions. CSU is forecasting a below-average season in the Atlantic with two less-named storms and one less hurricane than they originally called for. CSU researcher, scientist Dr. Phil Klotzbach has this to say on Fox Weather Command yesterday.
4: Too much vertical wind shear tears apart hurricanes. And in general, when you get El Nino, you tend to get stronger shear. And especially as the El Nino gets stronger, the shear impacts into the Caribbean, into the tropical Atlantic also grow. And if we look at the forecast winds coming up, even over the next few weeks, you really are starting to see signs of quite strong winds extending into the Caribbean at upper levels, likely tearing apart any hurricanes that are trying to develop.
3: Yeah, and they're also noting that when it comes to the Category 3, or what we call major hurricanes, note, too, that they have kept that number the same at 2. But either way, you can see the reduction there from April to June, the reduction from April to this June update by 2 as well. And really the big reasons are is when you look at the overall temperature thresholds in parts of the MDR, what we call the main development region, right now, below average. And I think that that's going to be a trend that we end up seeing through hurricane season. Craig, you look at one of the responsible reasons for it, and it's because we have our big old Bermuda high pressure center. Mm-hmm. And what this is doing is it's blowing wind across the main development region. It's almost like blowing on a spoon.
5: Yeah.
3: Right? When you have soup. And it cools it down. Mm-hmm. And that's exactly what's happening here. What we need is for nice warm water. Mm-hmm. We're not seeing that here. In fact, those are water temperatures only in the 70s.
5: On top of that cool air blowing over it, it's also picking dust up off Sahara. So that's also the Saharan dust is going over the region, which is also inhibiting. You need some moisture. And with dry, dusty air, it just doesn't happen.
3: Not at all. And so this is really the primary reasons, both the wind shear, cooler temperatures. That's why at this point it looks like our Atlantic hurricane season via CSU is going to be a more subdued season.
5: Checking out the Pacific right now, and we're looking at the eastern Pacific. Christina fizzling out just off the coast of El Salvador. Now a remnant area low pressure sitting off the coast of Central America, bringing a ton of rain. Also, the flash flood threat to this part of the world because it is ever so slow moving. A lot of moisture with it, and you have a lot of mountains to wring out the moisture. So, having said that, we watched Christina fall apart. It's the third name storm of the season. There it is in perspective to where we are. There's Mexico right up here. If you have travel plans to Mexico or Central America this season, I'd stay close to the forecast because of that El Nino that may suppress some of the activity over in the Atlantic side. It tends to be more active in the Pacific side, this region included. Michael, here's the area that we're watched. There's little chance on the Fox exclusive tropical threat model to see development once it crosses over the Yucatan or closer to the Yucatan and then into the Bay of Campeche. However, there's a lot working against it. But I'll tell you what, we've only had two landfalling systems in El Salvador.
3: Mm-hmm.
5: but it's all about the moisture.
3: Yeah, it really is. You know, we need that moisture in place. And what I think is going to be really interesting will be to see how does the moisture hold together when it crisscrosses over southern Mexico, perhaps even the northern end there of Central America.
5: Yeah.
3: And will it retain a closed area of low pressure?
5: Mm-hmm.
3: That's going to be what I watch for in the days ahead.
5: Yeah, and if it were to maintain that area of low pressure, it would keep its name. If it were to reorganize in a new basin, it would get a new name. But look at the amount of rainfall. This is really tough, Michael. We have a lot of mountains here. You're talking up to a foot of fresh rain. All of that has to go down to the lower lying areas. So that's a concern for mudslides, debris flow, all of that. We look ahead to the end of the month and development likely. And it's the same areas, south of Acapulco, close to Baja, California, Mexico. Typically, we see our first named storm system in the eastern Pacific yesterday, the 10th. We've had three already.
3: Yeah, again, not surprising just because of our El Nino that's in place, just meaning it's the warming of the equatorial region of the Pacific.
5: Yeah.
3: So the water there is certainly warm and prime for development. Well, the Fox Forecast Center has confirmed that a derecho occurred across the Midwest, this occurring last night. Now, a derecho, as you know, is defined as a swath of damaging winds that's at least 250 miles long and 60 miles wide, with more than five wind reports over 75 miles mile per hour winds separated by at least 50 miles. This can be confirmed officially as a derecho. So let's talk a little bit more about what a derecho actually is. And what you generally see are a cluster of showers and thunderstorms that begin to rise and form together. And then when those thunderstorms all lock arms, right, in unison, they then march forward. And as they march forward over an expansive area covering at least 250 miles in length, right, that's what we mean from basically an east to west or west to east position, that knocks down hundreds of trees. It can knock down hundreds of power lines, and you have exceedingly impressive damaging wind reports that come in. So just to reiterate that one more time, it's a damaging wind swath of at least 250 miles long, 60 miles wide, with five or more 75 mile per hour wind reports. And again, this is something that you don't see every single day. Here's an example of a derecho that we saw back in 2024, where what started off as just a few clusters of showers and thunderstorms, they banded together, as you can see right there, and then they just roared into a bow-like line. It was just a huge bowing segment. And at that apex, or the very tippy top of that, is typically where you see the most damaging winds. When it comes to the climatology of derechos, again, they don't happen all of that often. However, places like northeast Oklahoma, places like the northern end there of Arkansas, northern and western end of Arkansas, at times it averages about one to two of those monster storms every year. So it's not uncommon to see them, but when they occur, my goodness, they can produce some significant damage. Speaking a little bit more in depth about when they do occur, typically, it's in the summer months, May, June, and July, with May really being the climatological peak of derecho season. Thank goodness we're past that. But again, you look at June and you look at the month ahead at July, and we are absolutely not out of the woods just yet. That, my friends, is a derecho, and anytime we talk about it, you can expect some significant wind damage.
5: And a Fox Weather alert this morning. We begin with the shot in Council Bluffs, Iowa. We're getting some severe weather coming through. We have a number of tornado warnings, severe thunderstorm warnings, as well as some flooding warnings. But the tornado warnings are something significant we want to talk about. We're talking about 21,000 folks or so. Let's get right into it. You can see this wide area. We'll start wide and then go on in. Here's Omaha. A lot of the energy has been concentrated about 15 to 20 miles south of Omaha. Now, you got three tornado warnings on the map. Two in red, radar indicated. One in purple, confirmed tornado here. And a lot of this we've been watching with the rotation kind of tightening and then loosening a bit, tightening as well. There was even reports of some flashes underneath the wall cloud ahead of this, a lot of rain. We took the lightning off because it was hard to see where this is specifically. Marissa here helping us behind the scenes. We've got 17 miles south or southeast, rather, is where that northern tornado warned storm area is. So having said this, these storms are moving east at about 50 miles per hour. Since we have three of them on the map here, you see Red Oak, Shenandoah as well. We want to take a line out just so we can get all the communities within of this area in your safe spot. It includes Shenandoah at 554, over to Red Oak at 601, Lenox at 641. Having said that, with these storms coming in with a lot of rain and a lot of lightning, it is difficult to see these. Please get to your safe spot at this point. We'll continue to watch these storms throughout the morning.
3: The Fox Weather Beach House took over Cape Cod this week. Fox Weather's Ian Oliver and Melanie Black explored the area from both land and, as you can see right there, from the air. Ian took a helicopter ride to explore how the shore is changing with weather and time.
0: Cape Cod is a beautiful place, but its eastern shoreline is brutally exposed to the Atlantic. Those beaches take a beating from nor'easters and hurricanes, and they're constantly changing because of it. Portions of the shoreline are disappearing. We want to see that process play out. So we're at Cape Heli Tours. We've got our pilot with us, Bill Jenkins. We're going to get a look from above. Bill, are we ready to roll?
6: Let's roll. Let's have some fun.
0: Yes, sir.
7: What do people say when they come to visit you and they get to see how gorgeous Cape Cod is from a bird's eye view?
8: They can't believe actually how fragile it looks. It's skinny. Cape Cod Bay on the north, you got Nantucket Sound on the south side.
7: You've got nor'easters, you've got hurricanes. This is a peninsula that sticks out into the Atlantic. It's exposed.
8: It is.
7: But you said it's more about persistence.
8: I think it's the constant wind, constant waves, endlessly. The hurricanes, last one we had was Bob. It was Cat 1, bordering to Cat 2. That didn't really do that much damage. But these nor'easters, like the one we had, the blizzard of 26, that Cape was dead for 2 weeks. It was amazing.
7: A lasting mark from the blizzard, a ship that's still there.
8: Ship just south of Chatham. The story is that it broke its mooring and drifted. And where you saw that, where we got the picture, that's where it's been. Unclaimed, unaccounted for. There it sits. So
7: these are natural processes. There's nothing nefarious about Cape Cod changing. It's a process that is happening and will always happen. But there is a loss here, 3 to 6 feet of erosion per year.
8: You think about that. That's a lot. Like the one house we saw, they're probably gone next year. It's right there. They already lost the house.
7: Yeah, and once we move through, maybe call it a few centuries, a few thousand years, portions of Cape Cod won't be here.
8: It won't exist.
7: As you look down from, you said an average altitude of about 1,000 feet,
8: yep.
7: You can see these inlets and some of these areas that have gotten especially beaten up.
8: The channels seem to change. The drifting sand, I swear the sand is alive. I mean, we know the erosion, it's moving it. But to see the channels change, when you look back on videos like we have the GoPro beneath the helicopter, you'll see one 6 months from now, and you go, holy cow, you can see the changes.
7: What would your message be to folks that haven't visited this place?
6: Folks that have not visited Cape Cod, a lot of people have heard about it, not come here yet. I think they should come to visit. There is so much to do. Helicopters, the airplane rides, the train rides, the shopping, the restaurants. This is a place to come for a couple of weeks and just turn off the world. It's beautiful here.
3: You know, if you've never visited perhaps one of the most beautiful areas in our country.
5: Absolutely. Went to Providence Town and along the Cape a couple years ago. First time ever. I can't wait to go back.
3: Oh, it's so gorgeous. 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Next time, feel free to invite me.
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3: Absolutely.
5: We're on.
3: You know, invite our friends at home, too. Hey, thank you so much for joining us right here on Fox Weather First on a Thursday. It's going to be an active day.
5: Yeah, make sure that you stay with us because, you know what, we've been watching some severe weather, including three tornado-warned areas that we've been watching this morning out of Nebraska going into Iowa. Those storms are the first round. We've got another round that comes through later this afternoon. In fact, this afternoon, we have a level 3 out of 5. It includes major cities like Chicago. That's a look at Council Bluffs, Iowa, by the way. Take a look at the lightning in the background. We've had some reported wind gusts here, Michael. We were talking about 88 mile per hour wind gusts in and around the area, and also 2-inch in diameter hail. Download the Fox Weather app and turn on the notifications so you're
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1: Hello and welcome into Fox Weather First. Today we are monitoring the risk for some severe storms for more than 150 million Americans across at least 20 states. An active start to the morning already. All modes of severe weather on the table. We have been keeping a very close eye on the Fox Weather Alert Board this morning, not only talking about the damage and some of the reports coming in, but also power outages. Thank you for staying with us. I'm Craig Herrera.
2: And in my guesstimate, the tornado sirens are screaming this morning just south of Omaha, Nebraska, and that means that you need to get to your emergency safe spots immediately.
1: Big cluster moving through that area, so we have a Fox Weather alert because as we look at some of the live cameras out there, these storms have been producing a ton of lightning, heavy rainfall, 1 to 2.5 inches per hour as far as rainfall. That's Council Bluffs, Iowa, and you can see those flashes popping up at times. Now, south of Omaha, anywhere from 15 to about 20 miles south to southeast of Omaha is where we've got this massive cluster that's been producing some intense rainfall, a lot of lightning, and again, the severe thunderstorms. Some of the severe thunderstorm warnings, you see that lightning, are coming in with a considerable tag. Michael, we're talking particularly dangerous situation.
2: Yeah, absolutely. That was a severe thunderstorm warning that was tagged with basically a PDS notation, meaning considerable damage at 80-mile-per-hour winds. Our newest tornado warning has just appeared. That's for Montgomery County and for Page County in Iowa. That's going to last through the half-past top of the hour, so about 6:30 Eastern or 6:30 local time, and it's right there for parts of Red Oak down toward just west of Quincy area is generally speaking where we're talking about that. Lots of twisting and turning. I would respect these polygons and immediately head to your emergency safe spot.
1: Yeah, at the rate that they're moving, about 55 miles per hour, let's get to these cities because we'll break it down in just a little bit more in just a bit. We're talking more than 21,000 folks here. If you're in Stanton, you've got about three more minutes to make sure you are in your safe spot, 604. Over to Quincy, 625. Lenox, 638. And Creston at 651. Having said that, all of this entire line right here coming through with some strong gusty winds and a couple of notches that we've been watching closely. So if you're in these spots, 21,000 people need to be in their safe spots, the center portion of your home, away from as many walls as possible. And we've had a number of reports leading up to this, not only hail reports, but wind gusts up to 80 miles per hour, Michael, even a tornado that we'll watch from a signature that came through in Nebraska earlier today as well.
2: Yeah, you know, sometimes the best predictor of future events is to look to see what happened in the past.
1: Yeah.
2: And they have a history of producing, to your point, not just the 70 to 80 mile per hour winds, but large destructive hail. We've yet to see the actual video confirmation of a tornado. But again, it's still dark, dark 30 in the morning out this way. Flooding is a concern. You may have multiple warnings over you right now, not just a tornado warning, but severe thunderstorm and flash flood warning all at the same time. And so there's a multi-hazard threat.
1: We've had that all morning already here, Michael. This is this first round. This afternoon, we do it again with a level 3 out of 5 for portions of the Midwest and the Great Lakes. Strong damaging winds, a major concern with us, and we will have the chance for these tornadoes yet again this afternoon. So this morning, don't let your guard down. Of course, we're watching these closely. Ingredients are coming together for this. The tornado threat is also on the board, and to your point, with slow-moving storms, you'll also watch for some localized flooding throughout this evening and into early tomorrow morning.
2: Yeah, EF2. Two tornadoes are possible.
1: Yeah.
2: Now, a closer look at the storm threat as it moves toward the northeast, with damaging winds really being the highest marker here of concern from New York City to Pittsburgh, PA, and even into our nation's capital of Washington, D.C. That threat zone does extend basically up and down the I-95 corridor from, generally speaking, Hartford, Connecticut, all the way down through the Delmarva. So Washington, D.C., we're talking to you. Here's what it looks like. Craig just did an awesome job describing where the severe threat is in the Central Plains and Midwest. Here it is for the Northeast. And so later on this afternoon, 3, 4, 5, those storms fire up. And then as we head through the better half of the evening hours, 6 and 7 o'clock, Craig, that's going to be when we see this line of storms really begin to blaze through the I-95 corridor.
1: One of those situations where it comes down fast and furious with gusty winds and heavy rainfall, even close to dinner if you met some friends after work. Michael, there you go, 7 o'clock, widespread, Philly, Jersey Shore, up and down through the Hudson Valley, New York City, through Long Island as well, portions of eastern PA. Bit of a lull, but we've got heat and humidity still in place, and we do this again tomorrow. The threat today for the damaging winds is pretty high. 60, 70 mile per hour gusts, not out of the question. Along the I-95 corridor, we have a lot of trees here, Michael, and I would watch for downed limbs, downed trees, could lead to pockets of some power outages, too.
2: Craig, not just today, but also tomorrow. This is now going to be on your Friday. We're going to track that threat for heavy showers and strong to severe storms. Once again, not just in the interior, but right along the 95 corridor with damaging wind gusts over 60 miles per hour really being the main concern. Craig, I think that tomorrow morning we start off looking pretty good, but it's after lunchtime.
1: Again.
2: There's 3 o'clock, 4 o'clock. That's when things fire up and then get blazing right around dinner time.
1: Like clockwork, right?
2: Yeah.
1: The heat and humidity continues to stick with us, and that's going to just squeeze out a ton of moisture. So when the skies open up, if you will, it's going to be a lot of rain. Whether that lasts 5 to 10 minutes, it'll be enough to cause some localized ponding on the roads and some of those some of the drainage systems. Hopefully they're clean because it could back things up. We'll also talk about, you know, well, it's not, you look at this map and you're like, well, it doesn't look like a lot of rain. 1 to 2 inches of rain in a couple of hours is going to cause problems.
2: Yeah, 1 inch of rain over 1 square mile equates to over 17 million gallons
1: of
2: water.
1: Yeah.
2: We do it not just today and tomorrow, but also on Sunday. So when we say this is a multi-day severe weather threat, that's what we mean. Places like New York City, get ready to hunker down because, again, today, tomorrow, and then into Sunday could be tricky.
3: I prefer weather like this. I just can't deal with the cold.
4: Probably end up going into the shops to stay cool and then spending money.
5: Extreme heat. I like to tan. I like to be in the sun. I don't care if New York City is 100 degrees.
6: Good thing I'm leaving tomorrow, so I'm escaping this heat wave to experience a different Florida heat wave.
1: They're talking about it, and you can't have the severe storms without the heat today into tomorrow. Live shot from Brooklyn, New York. You're looking out over Coney Island. It's one of those days where people are just going to be seeking shade. Unless you love the heat, like Michael Estime and Britta Merwin, then you have a lot of company. I'll be inside like that woman shopping. It's a little hot for me. We do have heat advisories in place. It's something to take serious because a lot of kids are still in school. There's not AC in some cases. And let's not forget the pets and the elderly. Of course, we'll talk about pets in just a moment with some tips for you. But the heat advisories, due to the air temperature and the relative humidity, the air temperature is going to feel like if you got a 96 in Philly today, if you got 94 in New York today, because that's where we saw people talking, guess what? It's going to feel more like 99 to 103.
2: And Craig, I know that you're a runner. You've done multiple marathons in your life. Me, I run to the bathroom. I run to the fridge. I don't run like you do. And so, Craig, when you're outside, it's 90 degrees, and then you factor in that humidity. Running can be
1: too dangerous.
2: It's too dangerous even for you to do your marathon or double marathon.
1: Running with you for food.
2: 42 point whatever miles.
1: I wish ultra marathoner now.
2: Goodness gracious.
1: Look at the fields like temperature though, Michael. Anybody who wants to get some outdoor activities done, you got to do it early because we're in the 70s. The dew points are way up there. The reason it's dangerous is because your body can't cool itself down. Right when you sweat, you got sweat beads or whatever. It evaporates. You get more. When you got this kind of soupy air, your body can't let the evaporation come out because your body's already wet. Mm-hmm. How does it come out when it can't? So then internally your body starts to overheat.
2: Yeah.
1: So just be careful with that.
2: I mean, it's almost like you're like in a steam room.
1: Yeah.
2: You're not going to allow evaporation doesn't take place in a steam
1: room.
2: No,
1: not like a dry sauna.
2: Exactly. And so that's the real concern. Mm-hmm. So if you're outside, if you're construction worker, you make a living through outdoor activities.
1: Deliveries.
2: Make sure that you're hydrated and really overhydrated, not just today, but over the next couple of days.
1: Yeah, it's going to be a warm one. Heat index value is feeling like 105 for New York, Philly, and places along the I-95 corridor.
2: Well, we have our first area to watch of the 2026 Atlantic hurricane season. You can see it there in the southern end of the Gulf of America in the Bay of Campeche. The hurricane hunters could fly into this area today. We'll have more on that. Fox for the First back on a Thursday after this.
7: Strengthening overnight into a catastrophic Category 5 hurricane.
8: So many catastrophic aspects.
9: That's a top 10 storm on record.
10: This is a monster storm.
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12: Brutal conditions right now. Intense hurricane force winds.
13: We're looking at the worst conditions that we've seen since it came ashore.
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1: Good morning and welcome back to Fox Weather First. I'm Craig Herrera alongside Michael Estime. This morning we are your Hurricane HQ and we are watching an area in the Gulf for possible tropical development. It's the first time we see it. It's designated in the Bay of Campeche right there in yellow, indicating low chance, 10% chance within the next 2 days or so. And we're watching this wave of energy, some of it coming over land before it gets to this area. So having said that, you're like, uh-oh, this is the Gulf. This is closer to home. What does this mean specifically? Well, it has a low-end chance. And when you look at the exclusive Fox model and you look at where that low-end chance goes, it goes into portions of southern Texas, including Brownsville, Corpus Christi. Let's break down everything that we're looking at. Number one, sea surface temperatures. Boy, they're warm. You're talking upper 80s. That's perfect fuel for this storm if you were to get something to develop. They need it to be 80 degrees or better, right, for a tropical cyclone. Well, look at those. 80s is where we're dealing with water temperatures in the Bay of Campeche. However, what's working against it? Well, we have some strong winds, and those strong winds don't let these storms build vertically. They pull them apart, so anything that would want to tower up just can't do it. So while the fuel's at the surface, you go up in elevation, not quite there. We also need a whole lot of moisture. Now, if we saw a ton of moisture over the entire Gulf, then we'd say, all right, something else to look at. But we've got some dry air just coming off of portions of Texas, over through the Gulf Coast states, from Mississippi, Louisiana, even into Georgia. But the moisture has to go somewhere regardless of what happens. So let's talk about the impacts and what we do know for sure. And it is that the moisture will be fed up into portions of Texas. This happens by Sunday. Let's say you're in Austin, you're in Dallas, and you want to go over to the coast and enjoy the weekend there. Well, Saturday, Friday, Saturday looks fine. but coming home on Sunday could be tricky. This moisture getting fed up here is going to increase the chances for showers and thunderstorms, and then we've got a couple of stalled fronts that will continue to keep the moisture in place. So that will lead to more rain, plenty of it. And the ground, as we know here, has been saturated. We've been just hammered with storms, and this is just going to continue to add to the totals here. Of course, with the chance for thunderstorms in the mix, especially into Sunday, Monday, Tuesday, we'll watch closely, especially during the commute. And this historically is, by the way, the areas we watch closely for tropical development. But again, we'll watch closely with that area with the National Hurricane Center.
2: And on Wednesday, Colorado State University released their June update to their Atlantic hurricane season forecast. They are now calling for 11 named storms after originally predicting 13. CSU atmospheric researcher and scientist Phil Klotzbach joined Fox Weather Command and explained more about what influenced their decision.
0: El Nino is warmer than normal waters in the central and eastern tropical Pacific Ocean. And why that matters for hurricanes in the Atlantic Ocean is what it does to levels of what we call vertical wind shear, which is the change in wind speed and direction with height in the atmosphere. Too much vertical wind shear tears apart hurricanes. And in general, when you get El Nino, you tend to get stronger shear. And especially as the El Nino gets stronger, the shear impacts into the Caribbean, into the tropical Atlantic also grow. And if we look at the forecast winds coming up, even over the next few weeks, you really are starting to see signs of quite strong winds extending into the Caribbean at upper levels, likely tearing apart any hurricanes that are trying to develop. The good thing, though, is that, you know, storms forming, say, in the central or northern Gulf, well, they still could obviously pose significant rainfall threats, likely not to be big wind and storm surge threats just because they only have a couple of days probably before they get on shore. So not that they're non-events, because certainly flooding can be a huge driver of loss and unfortunately have fatalities. But in terms of wind and storm surge, typically you need to have storms be around for several days for them to get strong enough and have long enough fetch to really generate the robust storm surges.
1: He talked about some of those winds and how they can affect over portions of especially the Mandy development region over the Caribbean. You can't leave out, though, the Gulf and places north of, say, the MDR, areas closer to home. Those are the ones I worry about. And while it could be less active, it doesn't mean that we're not having a season. And as we know, it just takes one storm to have an impact. And you're like, yeah, it was a season.
2: Yeah. And you're so correct about that, because you look at the Gulf of America mm-hmm. and you look at, you know, just off the east coast of the United States,
1: yeah.
2: where you might have,
1: yeah.
2: you know, at most 72 hours to prepare.
1: Right.
2: You know, given the fact that those waters are actually really warm and conducive
1: yeah.
2: for development, as opposed to what's going on way out in the MDR.
1: Yeah.
2: But there it is for you. El Nino, that's the warming of the equatorial region of the Pacific Ocean. Mm-hmm. And basically that correlates to just more angry and hostile winds upstairs
1: yeah.
2: over that main development region.
1: No kidding. Here's a look at the hurricane season highlighted in a gray, and forecast does call for this to be a moderate to strong El Nino. You hear talk of a super El Nino. Basically, it's a very strong El Nino. That's when you get closer to 3 degrees above average. Half a degree above average with sea surface temperatures, you're dealing with El Nino. To your point, Michael, when you talk about this, you look at those warmer waters, and of course that does mean a more active eastern pack, and you watch those, because sometimes those jump over into one of the basins like the Gulf or the Caribbean.
2: And the countdown to the World Cup is over. Today is the day. The South African men's team got a little practice in this, of course, in Mexico City yesterday. They're taking on Team Mexico this afternoon in the first game of the tournament. Lots to look forward to there. As you know, the FIFA World Cup is the most watched sporting event globally. And you'll remember that back in, 2022, it was over 1.5 billion people across the globe watch that. And Craig, what I think is really interesting on this one is the fact that, of course, this is taking place. It's all throughout North America. So you have Mexico, United States, and Canada all involved. Let's talk about game number one here, because it is going to be Mexico taking on South Africa. And when we look at our risk for weather impact, a.k.a. our ROE, what you'll note is that we do have a higher threat for a precip impact, a.k.a. rain, in Mexico City. later on today, right? Our wind impact, a little more moderate, same sort of story with our temperatures. So overall, we'll give this a 5.2, so a medium impact for the game. Again, game number one, so many folks looking forward to that in the heart of Mexico there at the Mexico City Stadium. Temperature-wise, we're doing just fine. We're in the mid-70s, not only by the time we get to the 3 o'clock hour, when that first kick is, but also through the middle of the game around 4, and then toward the second half of the game around the 5 o'clock hour. Unfortunately, scattered showers and thunderstorms are in the forecast. Now, the U.S. men's national team kicks off their dream with a huge night of music, stars, and, of course, celebrations. All this in Los Angeles, California, tomorrow. Coverage beginning at 6 p.m. Eastern time. The match, that begins at 9 p.m. Eastern, only on Fox.
1: A powerful derecho slammed the Midwest on Wednesday, bringing some very strong damaging winds all across the region there. There were several reports of 80-mile-per-hour winds, even stronger than that, including one wind report of 94 miles per hour in Oshkosh, Wisconsin. Fox Weather exclusive storm tracker got himself caught up in one of those storms in Missouri yesterday as well. Let's talk more about what happened yesterday, because when you look at the amount of reports that were coming in, these are the latest as of last night. And all of the icons you see here, most of these are for wind. And then you have a couple of reports for some tornadoes. Of course, National Weather Service will go out and survey a lot of these areas, a lot of them moving over portions of Missouri.

0: to get a derecho. That's coming up in about 15 minutes or so. But take a look at Oshkosh. 94-mile-per-hour winds. Downtown Chicago, 85-mile-per-hour winds. Remember yesterday we were talking about one round coming through, second round behind it with a bit of a bow that was going to give us very strong winds. Boy, did that deliver. We still have a number of outages as far as power for the morning hours. The numbers have been going down, but a good chunk of Illinois, I've seen power outages this morning. When you look at the trends, they've been working hard to get those down. In fact, a lot of those for the overnight hours, they've been working to get those, but they have to have the winds slowing down so they can get in the buckets and it's safe to get up there. Having said that, we'll watch again for the possibility of more power outages today. Another area that we're watching closely, Michigan, up in the almost nearly 100,000 customers still without power. Right across central and southern portions of Michigan, a lot of us here have seen the trend starting to go down here as well. But again, we've got that chance for the severe storms coming through today. Now, having said that, when you take a look at the trends here for Michigan, that's good news because that is going down. But remember, we've also been talking about the chance for these storms to come through today. The chance for these storms to come through today will be affecting many of the same locations. I'll rewind and show you where we've got the severe storm threat level 3 out of 5 for today, this afternoon. That does mean that it comes in with the chance for tornadoes, some stronger winds, and also dealing with some heavy rainfall. That heavy rainfall also likely going to deal with the possibility of maybe even some flooding in some locations because we've got more in the way of the winds moving so slowly or the storms moving so slowly. So we talked about Chicago. We talked about Michigan. We talked about portions of northern Illinois as well as northern portions of right into Missouri. Those areas today, watching for those stronger winds as this front comes through, and that'll happen this afternoon, so likely going to be dealing with more outages this afternoon and through tomorrow. Make sure that you're prepared.
1: And of course, tropical moisture, that's going to be sparking some severe storms down south, and that'll bring a growing flood threat in areas that have already seen heavy rain and flooding just in this past week. Yeah, Fox Weather First on top of it every step of the way. We'll be right back after a quick break.
2: Hey guys, Nick Koester here. 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Courtney Kaysen is back with another product. Courtney, this time of the year, the kids are going out. They're coming in. They're tracking dirt and dust everywhere.
3: Correct.
2: And it's hard to keep everything clean unless maybe you have this product.
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8: Good morning and welcome back to Fox Weather First. Today we are monitoring the risk for some severe storms for more than 150 million Americans across 20 states. All modes of severe weather on the table. We've been keeping a close eye on the Fox Weather Alert Board this morning. Power outages as well as severe thunderstorms, tornado warnings, and flooding. Thanks for staying with us. I'm Craig Herrera.
9: Yeah, Michael Estime along for the ride as well. And boy, there has been a very active morning in parts of Nebraska. Mm-hmm. All of this heading into Iowa as we speak. Parts of Des Moines, we're concerned because we could see some strong storms here for you very quickly.
8: Yeah, no kidding. And later on in the mix, Chicago will be watching these as well as a good chunk of the upper Midwest. We'll also talk about the Northeast in a moment. But these thunderstorms come in with all modes of transportation. Be prepared for delays at airports, also on the roads, as we get ready for the weekend ahead. Now, we look to Iowa and Nebraska. They've been really watching things here. Council Bluffs, Iowa, getting a bit of a break, but the lightning has been up and going, and we have multiple tornado warnings and a confirmed tornado warning as well as severe thunderstorm warning. Storm Prediction Center now putting out a mesoscale discussion, talking about a mesoscale vortex here. Michael, just a massive storm that could last for hours, and that is the forecast. Here's Des Moines, by the way, and the threats with it. Strong, severe wind gusts, and we've also had a number of tornado reports, or confirmed tornado and tornado warnings, I should say.
9: Yeah, I mean, literally, we've had reports already of 80-mile-per-hour wind gusts, mm-hmm. huge hail out of this.
8: Yeah.
9: You know, we've had storm spotters at least say that they've seen a tornado on the ground.
8: Mm-hmm.
9: And so, yeah, this is a very serious situation, and all of this is heading toward one of the biggest cities in Iowa, which is Des Moines.
8: Yeah, there's Des Moines, and you can see all of the lightning with this. It's left a number of flash flood warnings behind it. At times, you are dealing with flash flood warnings and tornado warnings. We're taking the lightning off so you can see specifically where this is. Here's the latest tornado warning for Adair, Adams, Cass, and Taylor counties until 6:45 a.m. These have been moving at about 50, 55 miles per hour. You can see right in through there. Creston, by the way, if you are in Creston right now, we need you in your safe spot. It should be close to you at about 6:46 at the estimated rate that it's moving. And again, with that amount of rainfall, you wouldn't be able to see it anyway in some cases. One of the spotters did see it, some of it before the rain came in, but you'd watch this closely. You're watching Prescott at 6:32. We need you in the center portion of your home and away from as many walls as possible. Here's another one, by the way. We'll watch closely. Anita, Adair, and Stewart watching. In the meantime, we're also talking about record heat that's impacting millions of Americans this week, and temperatures are running 10 to 15 degrees above average, raising the heat index values into the mid-90s and low 100s. We're not the only ones fending off the heat, though. Our pets will be, too. Chief Veterinary Officer from Michael J. Hennessy Life Sciences, Dr. Adam Christman. There he is, my friend. Good to see you. Who do you have with you?
3: to see you. This is my son, Carl.
8: Carl. My friend, good to see you, because this is so important, and a lot of people don't know it. You might be making a mistake when it comes to being outside with your pets during these hot summer days. What are some of those?
3: Yeah, so especially with our fur babies, I know that exercise, we really want to keep their exercise limited. And when we're walking with them outside, we want to do early in the morning or later in the evening for several reasons. Well, one, the temperature above 85 degrees can really affect these guys, especially our elderly dogs and the flat-faced dogs like the French Bulldogs and the Pugs. So we want to make sure we keep their exercise minimal. And then also with their paw pads. Now, these guys, you know, can certainly get thermal burns on those pavements. So that's why it's good to really walk them in the shade or early in the morning or late in the evening.
8: Yeah, it's hot outside, but the pavement really absorbs the heat. Now, if your dog or cat could talk, what would they be saying to you, saying, I'm overheating? How can they communicate that with us?
3: Yeah, so great one. So definitely panting excessively. Sometimes they may fall down and even have a seizure because the normal temperature for dogs around 101 to 102.5. So when it gets to 104, 105 degrees, they will either have really brick red gums if you flip their lip. Sometimes they could be drooling excessively, just really gazing and not into you or even interacting with you. So the best thing to do is to bring them to your veterinarian, slowly cool them down. You don't want to do like an ice bath or anything like that. On their way to the veterinarian, I'll tell my clients to have their face close to the vent so they can get the AC pumping on them. And then just usually like a cool towel to cover them a little bit while we start administering IV fluids and bringing their temperature down. Sometimes they need even plasma transfusions, and they're in ICU for a couple of days, and we don't want that to happen.
8: No, that's so scary. They can also get heat stroke, right? What are some of the warnings?
3: Yeah, heat stroke is no joke. So certainly when they're pacing a little bit, like I was mentioning about, when they're circling a little bit, circling and just collapsing. And the big thing that I notice is excessive drooling or hypersalivation. We'll see that associated with it. Even their gums can go from one end to the other. So I mentioned like the brick red gums, but they can also have really blue or cyanotic gum tissue there. So those are some of the signs that you can see. And if they're just not, if they're looking at you and they're kind of like, oh, something's up, you really got to take them to the veterinarian ASAP. It is an emergency.
8: It's so tough because we want to get outside with our little fur babies, but it can be dangerous. And some owners maybe don't even realize that it's happening.
3: Yeah. And the big misconception, too, is they think, oh, let me just shave my dog's hair coat down because that'll help get rid of it. It's a big thing, especially those double-coated dogs like the Golden Retriever, Shepherds. You know, they have two layers to their coats. They have the top coat, the guard hairs, like you see here with Carl, and then under the coat is his undercoat. And it's their really their regulation system. So when you damage that or you shave that, you're actually ruining that regulation for them to stay cool or to stay warm during the winter months. So the best thing to do is just kind of follow my instructions like I was talking about, because they sweat through their paw pads. So that's interesting, unlike us.
8: Yeah, no kidding. And if you could, before we go, if you could give pet owners just one must-do tip before heading outside this summer, what do you think that would be?
3: Microchip your pet.
8: Yeah.
3: Make sure you check the chip to make sure that the microchip, just like you were talking about with these horrible thunderstorms and tornadoes that are around there, these guys are sensitive to noise. So heaven forbid they get lost. That chip is a social security number to your pets. You want to make sure that your dogs and cats are registered to you and keep them indoors when it's super hot out.
8: Yeah, no kidding. And update your information when you move for sure, right? Good to see you both, my friend. That is Chief Veterinary Officer MJH Life Sciences, Dr. Adam Christman. You're always a good friend to us, and we appreciate the tips. Good to see you. Take care. Have a good summer.
3: You too. Thank you.
8: You got it.
9: All right. Great interview there. Craig, we do want to take a closer look at that storm threat in the Northeast today. Of course, we're tracking damaging winds as a primary threat, but all of this, by the way, is being instigated by some heat. And I'm not talking about a little bit of heat either. You're going to be sweating in places like New York, Pittsburgh, and Washington, D.C. And it's not just a one and done. It's today. It is tomorrow. It is going to be exceptionally warm. And for that reason, we have heat alerts that have been posted up and down the 95 corridor. We're talking about near potential record high temperatures being set for the day today in every one of those locations that you see those little markers. And, Craig, really, it's that heat that acts as the fuel to the fire, if you will, for explosions of showers and thunderstorms. Right now, a couple little renegade, little passing sprinkles, not a big deal. But later on this afternoon, that's really when these storms
8: and the timing
9: mean business.
8: Timing is everything because you're trying to get home and you're like, oh, man, it's 6-7 o'clock right after work, after dinner. You got to watch this or so, especially today. The heat and humidity will spark some of those storms. When they come in, Michael, you can see those moving over central PA and then eastern PA. There's 7 o'clock getting into New Jersey, New York. They come in with a quick burst of some wind, some heavy rainfall, and then they move through. And in that short period, you can easily get 1 to 2 inches of rain. Plus, the wind can bring down some tree branches, tree limbs, possible to see a couple of localized power outages.
9: Absolutely, and localized flash flooding could be an issue, too. We have the moisture, we have the lift, we have that unstable air mass that's going to help to fuel those afternoon showers and thunderstorms. And it's not just today, it's also on Friday. So, again, if you're in town, maybe from Texas, right, after celebrating the Knicks win with us, we appreciate it. We're expecting to see damaging winds once again really be on the front lines of the forecast by tomorrow during the evening. So your Friday evening plans to a Broadway show, have the umbrella, and just know that some of those storms can pack a punch.
8: And I'll tell you what, with so many people coming in for World Cup, to your point, so much to do in the city, off for Boston, for Philly, for D.C., flights in and around the Northeast could be having some delays, some cancellations, especially with these types of winds. So watch for that. Download your carrier and make sure that you're ready. And, of course, your Fox Weather app so that you can kind of time this out with us as well. Meantime, we're also watching the potential for some heavy rain that will move over portions of the South. A lot of this begins in portions of the plains. You're looking at Kansas City, Missouri. Kansas City, Missouri is under a level 2 out of 5 threat for severe storms this weekend. We're talking about flooding concerns for 6 million Americans through the weekend. That does include not only Kansas City, but over to Dallas, and then we'll head south of there as well. And they've also been dealing with a lot of rain and wind earlier. Wow, you see that? Listen to that. That's from our exclusive storm tracker, Brandon Kopic, in Missouri. The tree just blowing around like crazy. Visibility drops significantly. Tough to see anything. And these are the types of downpours we'll be watching for, especially Sunday into Monday. But this all begins in portions of the plains and into the Midwest. Again, that level 2 out of 5 severe storm threat does include Kansas City. These are areas watching the severe storms today. This is a marathon because we're dealing with it over and over, Michael, yesterday, today. Let's talk about this and the evolution of it and how it makes its way down into the Gulf Coast states. But we'll see this over portions of the plains come Saturday.
9: Yeah, you know, and to your point, right now where we still have active warnings that are going on, right now Guthrie County and Iowa just issued under a tornado warning. These are the exact same spots where on Saturday, you know, to start the weekend, we're expecting to see more severe storms.
8: Yeah, and you see even a little bit, a couple bowing areas there where we could see some very strong winds coming through with those. This is Saturday evening, overnight hours. You'll also watch for Sunday. Things get interesting here as well. Watch what happens with the evolution of the storm. We've been talking about a lot of moisture coming up from the Gulf, watching the area in the Bay of Campeche, but the moisture getting fed up come Sunday and into Monday to the Gulf Coast states, bumping into a front, means more in the way of showers, thunderstorms, and potential for flooding here.
9: Yeah, it's almost as if you have a big bucket of water and that front is acting like a wall. And
8: yeah.
9: You throw a bunch of buckets of water at a wall. It all runs down the wall. And unfortunately, in those zones really close to that front is where you can see some flooding, not just tomorrow, but Saturday and on Sunday.
8: Yeah, no kidding. It does include places like Texas, Arkansas. Sunday it moves a little farther south. Why? Well, look at the amount of rainfall, plus the amount of rain we've had leading up to the event. Widespread yellow, 2 to 3 inches. Within the orange, 3 to 5. And isolated pockets, 5 to 8. Those numbers have gone up a little bit. And, Michael, as we know, this part of the country, you will have places that will overperform getting that 5 to 8 inches in no time.
9: Creeks, rivers, and streams.
8: Yes.
9: Watch them closely. Well, still ahead, Colorado State University has updated its tropical outlook for the season. They're now predicting even less activity. We'll tell you why. Fox for the First, back on a Thursday after a quick break.
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5: Good morning. We are back now on Fox Weather. First, I'm Mike Estime alongside the one and only Craig Herrera. Hey, Colorado State University, they've updated their outlook for the 2026 Atlantic hurricane season. And here's the thing. The university actually lowered overall numbers of storms. They're predicting we'll see, citing increasingly likely El Nino conditions. CSU is forecasting a below-average season in the Atlantic with two less-named storms and one less hurricane than they originally called for. CSU researcher, scientist Dr. Phil Klotzbach has this to say on Fox Weather Command yesterday.
6: Too much vertical wind shear tears apart hurricanes. And in general, when you get El Nino, you tend to get stronger shear. And especially as the El Nino gets stronger, the shear impacts into the Caribbean, into the tropical Atlantic also grow. And if we look at the forecast winds coming up, even over the next few weeks, you really are starting to see signs of quite strong winds extending into the Caribbean at upper levels, likely tearing apart any hurricanes that are trying to develop.
5: Yeah, and they're also noting that when it comes to the Category 3, or what we call major hurricanes, note, too, that they have kept that number the same at 2. But either way, you can see the reduction there from April to June, the reduction from April to this June update by 2 as well. And really the big reasons are is when you look at the overall temperature thresholds in parts of the MDR, what we call the main development region, right now, below average. And I think that that's going to be a trend that we end up seeing through hurricane season. Craig, you look at one of the responsible reasons for it, and it's because we have our big old Bermuda high pressure center. And what this is doing is it's blowing wind across the main development region. It's almost like blowing on a spoon.
7: Yeah.
5: Right? When you have soup. And it cools it down.
7: Mm-hmm.
5: And that's exactly what's happening here. What we need is for nice warm water. Mm-hmm. We're not seeing that here. In fact, those are water temperatures only in the 70s.
7: On top of that cool air blowing over it, it's also picking dust up off Sahara. So that's also the Saharan dust is going over the region, which
5: exactly.
7: Is also inhibiting. You need some moisture. And with dry, dusty air, it just doesn't happen.
5: Not at all. And so this is really the primary reasons, both the wind shear,
7: yeah.
5: Cooler temperatures. That's why at this point it looks like our Atlantic hurricane season via CSU is going to be a more subdued season.
7: Checking out the Pacific right now, and we're looking at the Eastern Pacific. Christina fizzling out just off the coast of El Salvador. Now a remnant area low pressure sitting off the coast of Central America, bringing a ton of rain. Also, the flash flood threat to this part of the world because it is ever so slow moving. A lot of moisture with it, and you have a lot of mountains to wring out the moisture. So, having said that, we watched Christina fall apart. It's the third name storm of the season. There it is in perspective to where we are. There's Mexico right up here. If you have travel plans to Mexico or Central America this season, I'd stay close to the forecast because of that El Nino that may suppress some of the activity over in the Atlantic side. It tends to be more active in the Pacific side, this region included. Michael, here's the area that we're watched. There's little chance on the Fox exclusive tropical threat model to see development once it crosses over the Yucatan or closer to the Yucatan and then into the Bay of Campeche. However, there's a lot working against it. But I'll tell you what, we've only had two landfalling systems in El Salvador.
5: Mm-hmm.
7: But it's all about the moisture.
5: Yeah, it really is. You know, we need that moisture in place. And what I think is going to be really interesting will be to see how does the moisture hold together when it crisscrosses over southern Mexico, perhaps even the northern end there of Central America.
7: Yeah.
5: And will it retain a closed area of low pressure?
7: Mm-hmm.
5: That's going to be what I watch for in the days ahead.
7: Yeah, and if it were to maintain that area of low pressure, it would keep its name. If it were to reorganize in a new basin, it would get a new name. But look at the amount of rainfall. This is really tough, Michael. We have a lot of mountains here. You're talking up to a foot of fresh rain. All of that has to go down to the lower lying areas. So that's a concern for mudslides, debris flow, all of that. We look ahead to the end of the month and development likely. And it's the same areas, south of Acapulco, close to Baja, California, Mexico. Typically, we see our first named storm system in the eastern Pacific yesterday, the 10th. We've had three already.
5: Yeah, again, not surprising just because of our El Nino that's in place, just meaning it's the warming of the equatorial region of the Pacific.
7: Yeah.
5: So the water there is certainly warm and prime for development. Well, the Fox Forecast Center has confirmed that a derecho occurred across the Midwest, this occurring last night. Now, a derecho, as you know, is defined as a swath of damaging winds that's at least 250 miles long and 60 miles wide, with more than five wind reports over 75 miles mile per hour winds separated by at least 50 miles. This can be confirmed officially as a derecho. So let's talk a little bit more about what a derecho actually is. And what you generally see are a cluster of showers and thunderstorms that begin to rise and form together. And then when those thunderstorms all lock arms, right, in unison, they then march forward. And as they march forward over an expansive area covering at least 250 miles in length, right, that's what we mean from basically an east to west or west to east position. That knocks down hundreds of trees. It can knock down hundreds of power lines, and you have exceedingly impressive damaging wind reports that come in. So just to reiterate that one more time, it's a damaging wind swath of at least 250 miles long, 60 miles wide, with five or more 75-mile-per-hour wind reports. And again, this is something that you don't see every single day. Here's an example of a derecho that we saw back in 2024, where what started off as just a few clusters of showers and thunderstorms, they banded together, as you can see right there, and then they just roared into a bow-like line. It was just a huge bowing segment. And at that apex, or the pretty tippy top of that, is typically where you see the most damaging winds. When it comes to the climatology of derechos, again, they don't happen all that often. However, places like northeast Oklahoma, places like the northern end there of Arkansas, northern and western end of Arkansas, at times it averages about one to two of those monster storms every year. So it's not uncommon to see them, but when they occur, my goodness, they can produce some significant damage. Speaking a little bit more in depth about when they do occur, typically it's in the summer months, May, June, and July, with May really being the climatological peak of derecho season. Thank goodness we're past that. But again, you look at June and you look at the month ahead at July, and we are absolutely not out of the woods just yet. That, my friends, is a derecho, and anytime we talk about it, you can expect some significant wind damage.
7: Well, it's a big week for NASA. The agency's X-59 jet reached supersonic level speed on June 5th, topping out at 713 miles per hour. NASA's goal has been to construct a plane that can travel the speed of sound without causing sonic booms. The X-59 gets them one step closer. The aircraft's long nose design is intended to scatter shockwaves that create that quiet supersonic thump. NASA plans to increase speeds up to 1,218 miles per hour, whoa, at altitudes over 60,000 feet. Final test phase, final testing is going to take place over different communities, and NASA is going to gather opinions from residents on how the jet's noise affects them, or if it does.
5: I just want to know if they're going to ever open that up to commercial travel.
7: Can you imagine?
5: Get from like New York to Miami in like 45 minutes to an hour.
7: I'd prefer okay that to a 5-hour flight to LA.
5: Oh, for sure.
7: That's awesome.
5: For sure. Yeah. Have you ever heard of Sonic Boom before?
7: I have. It's kind of
5: scary. Shocking to the system.
7: It's kind of
5: scary.
7: Yeah.
5: I mean, it rumbles. So I think
7: I prefer a thump.
5: Correct. I was going to say, a very interesting stuff there. Love the technological advances.
7: For
5: that
7: sure.
5: We're seeing. All right. And as the nation gets ready to celebrate its 250th birthday, St. Augustine, Florida is honoring the legacy as the continental United States' oldest city. Now, going on 461 years this September, Fox News multimedia reporter Amy Gallo was near the Castello San Marcos Fort, learning the history of St. Augustine.
1: Most of us know about the Spanish conquistadors, but what many don't realize is what we know as Florida today was considered the 14th and 15th colonies, according to historians. And during the American Revolution, they played a big role, but for the British. A stroll down the brick roads of St. Augustine is like being transported in time.
8: You can walk up any street and see history and know that this was the foundation of America.
1: Spanish explorers established the city way back in 1565.
8: A lot of people know about Ponce de Leon and the Fountain of Youth. And then they know about Pedro Menendez and landing in St. Augustine.
1: But what they might not know is Great Britain took over Florida from Spain in 1763.
9: The British came and changed the dynamics.
1: What we know as Florida today was split in two, West Florida and East Florida, where St. Augustine is. And it remained loyal, becoming a military stronghold for the British.
8: There were three minor signers of the Declaration of Independence held prisoner in the Castillo. It was Hayward, Middleton, and Rutledge.
1: Little known facts about the American Revolution that City Walks is trying to bring to the forefront this July with free tours.
10: St. Augustine called this a prisoner of war camp.
1: A celebration of the birth of America and its everlasting spirit.
9: We were here before. We were here first. And we do a lot in the community to really make our visitors understand how significant it was.
1: Another key spot I got to check out around here is Fort Mose. Now, that was the first legally sanctioned free African-American settlement in what we now know today as the U.S., and it was founded way back in 1738. In St. Augustine, Amy Gallo, Fox Weather.
5: Amy, that was so interesting. Now, have you been to St. Augustine, Florida?
7: I have. It's an awesome place.
5: Isn't it beautiful?
7: Very, very cool. Yeah.
5: Yeah.
7: Very nice.
5: Kind of known as America's first coast for that very reason. Amy, thank you so much for sharing that story with us. We appreciate that. And we thank you so much for joining us right here on Fox Weather First on a Thursday.
7: Yeah. If you haven't already, download the Fox Weather app and turn on the notifications, especially as we're watching severe weather today, tomorrow, and into the weekend. We're with you for all seasons, for all America.
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3: 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I'm Stephen Morgan.
4: And I'm Britta Merwin in for Marissa Torres. It is Thursday, June 11th.
3: It's an active morning, right?
4: It is,
3: my goodness, what it was like yesterday. Winds screaming through the plains, knocking out power to more than 400,000 customers. We have some video. Take a look. This is some video that we saw from our Brandon Kopic, our very own storm tracker, showing those winds in northern Missouri. Brashear, Missouri, the severe weather that we saw move through the Show Me State, also had storms in Iowa, in Michigan, in Illinois, and it's been ruled now a derecho, especially the complex that moved just south of Chicago. Look at this. It started in Iowa. It blasted through Illinois, Wisconsin, Michigan, and Indiana. There are reports of some significant damage. The wind gusts, some of them reaching 90 miles an hour. In fact, when you look at the number of storm reports, yesterday was the fifth busiest day out of the entire year with, from a filtered storm reports perspective, approaching 400. And that severe weather, it continues this morning. This was the complex that formed. We had a handful of tornado reports that came out of northern Missouri. The winds stretching from Iowa into Illinois, Indiana, even to Michigan. We had several significant wind reports. In fact, when we use that word derecho, it's because of this criteria. 250 miles long, 60 miles wide, that storm complex. We have to have a handful of wind reports that are in excess of 75 miles an hour. And we got that. It wasn't just one state, too, right? It was Wisconsin, Illinois, downtown Chicago had a wind gust of 85 miles an hour. And probably no surprise that with the storm reports and the power outages, those continue this morning. Just to quickly go through them, because we have severe weather that we're tracking this morning as well. In Illinois, we've got more than 200,000 without power. In Michigan, we've got about 84,000 customers without power. Looks like some of that, right?
4: And then the southern part of this whole experience had a lot of tornado reports.
3: Right.
4: So you can see that across the state of Missouri. We do have an active severe thunderstorm watch that's in effect. It's kind of centered around Omaha. We could see tornadoes, large hail, winds again over 70 miles per hour. Today would actually be the third day in a row where our expected wind gusts are probably, well, they're expected to verify as they did the last 2 days. But we've had hurricane force wind gusts, you know, day after day after day.
3: Saw this complex yesterday at this time on our model. Mm-hmm. And I was wondering, is this really going to happen? Because we just...
4: I mean, they nailed Chicago.
3: I know.
4: The computer models did very well with that.
3: Having this complex, though, develop in the plains behind this derecho, and now we're dealing with another round of storms this morning, and we've got Des Moines in the thick of it right now. These storms have been warned. It's been interesting watching as the storms developed around Omaha, really crowding the city, but leading to a flood concern along Interstate 80. But some of these winds that we're seeing... There's that 70-mile-per-hour wind speed threat. That is radar indicated. It's a considerable threat. Yesterday, as the storms were moving through, we had observed winds of 80 miles an hour.
4: Yes. We've also had a confirmed tornado already this morning.
3: Yeah.
4: So, you know, I agree with you. This is a lot of action this early on in the day. As we take a look at the tornado report, there it is in parts of Nebraska. And then you can see the wind speeds as well. These are all reports that have come in over the last 6 hours. For 6 hours to get this much is pretty impressive.
3: It's true. And we're kind of talking the matter of just 3 hours with those reports, because this complex has been racing off to the east. And we've got a day today that could be just as active, if not a bit more active. It's concerning because we've got cities like Chicago under
4: in the level three.
3: And we've got a lot of people without power. It's it's a dynamic system, and obviously not lost on us that we've got the World Cup that kicks off tomorrow. Kansas City is, or today, Kansas City is one of the host cities. There's no play today, but certainly with people there and you got the storm threat, this is just something you have to get used to in the summertime here.
4: Absolutely. So, you know, the sun is up. We have enough upper-level support reports of these thunderstorms that we're tracking through Iowa are anticipated to hold together as they move farther to the east. So places like Chicago need to look out and watch it as it approaches. Again, the straight line winds will be incredible. At the beginning of this week, we had straight line wind caught at 113 miles per hour in Kansas. I think they're still working to verify. I'll have to ask Matthew Blue if it came in yet or not. But to see powerful wind gusts like this day after day after day, it really does make your jaw drop.
3: It honestly is a function. I kind of just grazed over it. It's that upper level support.
4: Oh, absolutely. It's the strong winds aloft.
3: Yes, yeah. and it's in a part of the atmosphere that here on at the surface, a lot of times if you're just walking throughout the day, you're not bothering yourself with it. But you got to pay attention to it today. Mm-hmm. It's actually that zone, and because of that significant dip that we have really strong winds at about 10,000 feet, that's going to create a little bit of a twist. And so similarly to the straight line wind concern, we've got a tornadic concern too, and that's what we'll have to pay closest attention to. I know we're running out of time, but just to show how things are going to be progressing throughout the afternoon, there's the complex moving through Des Moines right now.
4: Verifying pretty well.
3: Right, initializing okay. That's going to move off to the east, and that's not the main concern. The bigger concern will be what develops just to the east of Des Moines by about 2 or 3 o'clock, and as soon as they form, the winds are going to be strong.
4: Yes, they will. So there's a look at Chicago having to brace for that second round. Timing for that would be closer to the evening commute.
3: And pretty far south, too. We got this extended all the way into Oklahoma today.
4: So. Mm-hmm. Mother Nature might be a New York City Knicks fan. That's right.
3: Oh.
4: Our producers certainly are.
3: They're
4: take a look
3: biased.
4: At that orange sunrise. I would say that definitely is a little bit of a glow after an amazing evening. Gorgeous. The Knicks beat the San Antonio Spurs. It kind of hurts me to say those words because I was born in San Antonio, but I've lived in New York longer than I did in San Antonio. So got a little skin in the game for both teams. Madison Square Garden last night was just so much energy. It was the biggest comeback in NBA Finals history. The Knickerbockers are now just one win away from the NBA trophy. The series now is going to head back to San Antonio. I was talking to some of our producers on FBN this morning. I was like, hey, how do you feel about, you know, winning in San Antonio? They're like, I'm fine with that. So, you know, bring it on for game five. We'll see if they can tie it up in San Antonio or if they're going to bring it back here for the big win. But the Knicks are looking really good, and so is that sunrise.
3: I know.
4: That's really pretty.
3: This isn't live, right? This was earlier this morning. You see the clouds whipping on
4: through. Yeah, adds a little drama to the field.
3: Everybody that was celebrating, they're not awake to see it, so I'm glad that we've been spending a minute on it. But
4: there you go.
3: It's beautiful.
4: It is beautiful.
3: This though does not describe the feeling, Britta.
4: No,
3: I'm walking
4: humidity.
3: In this morning. I'm thinking I'm in San Antonio or Houston.
4: Absolutely. I mean, gosh, yesterday we had dew points that were approaching 75 degrees. A dew point, by the way, it's how we measure the moisture in the atmosphere. If it's a 75 degree dew point, it does feel like San Antonio. So there is a live look-see outside after you saw that beautiful replay of the sunrise. We have 74 degrees. Folks, this is the most comfortable it's going to get. And you're going to step outside and you'll feel the humidity. But then imagine increasing the temperatures to the mid-90s while holding that humidity. It's going to feel so uncomfortable as we work our way through today. Heat advisories are up. Places like Philadelphia, New York City, Boston. These are all school districts where the majority of the kids are still in school. So with that said, older schools, again, we have a lot of schools that don't have air conditioning. Think about health and safety. I know I packed an extra water bottle for my child today just to make sure that they were ready to go. Currently, we're sitting in the 70s, already up to 80 degrees in Washington, D.C., with a feel-like temperature of 84. So again, we're only going to get more uncomfortable as we work our way through the afternoon. Let's take out the humidity piece and just isolate the heat. This is extreme heat. It is above average for this time of year. Raleigh, North Carolina could actually break a record if they hit 98 degrees. But then you throw on the humidity and it feels like the triple digits. And the reason why it's so important to know the feel-like temperature is that is what your body is actually contending with. It doesn't feel like it's 90 degrees outside, which is hot enough in its own right. But when you step outside and it's humid, you can't evaporate the sweat off your skin because the air is already saturated and humid. And that means that, in turn, your internal body temperature is only going to rise. It's a scientific process. You can't fight it, folks. But you can buffer yourself by trying to get into AC, drinking lots of water. These are things that do help keep you a little safer on a hot day like today. Tomorrow, we're still in it. Temperatures, again, rising to record levels in the 90s. You throw on the humidity because it will feel just as stifling tomorrow. And we have feel-like temperatures yet again in the triple digits. So what's the game changer? Well, you got to have a cold front come through to beat the heat, atmospherically speaking. And we've been talking about the severe weather. I mean, gosh, we have tornado warnings right now across Iowa. That weather system is going to bump into this heat and humidity that we've been building up for days and create some natural fireworks. So we saw a couple thunderstorms yesterday. We're probably going to see a little more heavy coverage today, and then everything kind of comes to an apex on Friday. But these thunderstorms later today, if you are one that gets hit, it is going to be a hit. We're talking about strong winds, brief downpours, but not everyone sees the relief. Some of you just stay hot, humid, and you see the clouds build, and you feel right. like it's going to happen,
1: yeah.
4: but it doesn't happen.
1: And it's a miss. You yeah. might even get the winds, because when those storms start to build and they start to breathe out,
4: yeah.
1: you get that almost stable air that moves in, and so that, yeah, that mitigates the storm threat. But I do think you had mentioned that apex on Friday. I think Friday is going to be the main yeah. day. Today could be sneaky, though. That focus we have through the plains this morning, but I think later this afternoon that I-95 corridor, seeing that level 3 out of 5, that's an upgrade from what we had yesterday.
4: It is. They upgraded it in terms of how strong the winds could be. 60 plus mile per hour winds, a pretty sweet spot there. That is enough to qualify for a severe thunderstorm warning. And we're going to produce a lot of rain. The heat and the humidity, that allows the air to hold more moisture. And if these thunderstorms are holding more moisture, you guessed it, they're going to unleash a lot. Right now, the computer models like to put the heaviest rain south of New York towards Philadelphia. So maybe that could be a bigger issue for the evening commute in Philly versus New York. But again, wait until we see the initialization. Grab your Fox Weather app. When stuff starts popping around 2 or 3 o'clock, you'll see where it is on radar, and then you'll know, okay, this is what we got for the rest of the day.
1: Right, but know it's going to be active, right, tomorrow, mm-hmm. and temperatures could even be a little warmer tomorrow when we look at if the sky's clear, if we have limited cloud cover, which I think we will, but that's the cold front day. That's the day that we watch that thing move east.
4: Mm-hmm. If you're wondering what happens behind the cold front, by the way, it's still going to be pretty warm.
1: Yeah.
4: But... you know, going from feel-like temperatures in the triple digits to the 80s on Sunday, it's more comfortable.
1: It's a big dip. We'll
4: Absolutely.
1: Take it.
4: The 2026 FIFA World Cup kicks off today in Mexico City, 3 p.m. Eastern time. That is the time of the match. Mexico is starting it as we kick off a match against South Africa. Meanwhile, the U.S., will be entering the tournament in the City of Angels, Los Angeles. That's our first stop. Yep, we'll be taking on Paraguay. After the break, we will take a deeper dive into the excitement that is building. Weather Command will be right back.
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2: All right, we are back here on Weather Command, and we continue to watch the severe weather this morning that has been moving through the plains, moving out of Nebraska and now into parts of Iowa and northern Missouri. It wasn't 12 hours ago that the same area was getting rocked by storms. A handful of storm reports, including tornadoes coming out of northern Missouri. Winds, these reports that we had out of Iowa, associated with a derecho, a bigger complex. And we just got a newly issued tornado warning. This is for Des Moines, just to the northwest of downtown Des Moines. This is the severe thunderstorm warning that we have. Zooming into where that tornado warning is, this is for Dallas and Guthrie counties. It is moving just north of Des Moines, Interstate 80. Interstate 80 has been the side of where we've had these storms just parallel throughout the morning. And as they've been pushing off to the east, this one looks to be a radar-indicated one, switching on the velocity, seeing if there is a notable couplet. I don't see anything that's too strongly indicated, but between Adele and Perry, that wind is what we're watching, perhaps a broad rotation just to the southwest of Perry. The tornado warning that we have running until, 7:30 this morning? So that's central time, so for the next 15 minutes or so. But anywhere along this line that we've been following, the potential is there that we could very well see some severe weather. So we'll be watching this complex as it pushes off to the east. Much more severe weather expected as this moves east. It'll also weaken, at least that's a forecast, but then we'll see more development throughout the afternoon.
3: Meanwhile, in the Atlantic, we have our first area to watch of the 2026 hurricane season. And it's designated in, yes, the southern part of the Gulf. We call it the Bay of Campeche. So low chances for development here, but of course, it's the first one. The hurricane hunters, by the way, are considering to possibly fly this, go into the Bay of Campeche, and just investigate the overall atmosphere. What does it look like right now? We're tracking some thunderstorm development over Belize that eventually is going to be moving up into the Bay of Campeche. And the problem is we have a lot of heat locked up in the water. So the question is there enough opportunity in that two-day time frame for something to pull itself together? Right now, the trend has been showing a slight increase, but we're still at a low-end potential. This tropical threat graphic, by the way, exclusive to us here at Fox Weather, it gives you a good idea of how much of a probability there is for a tropical system to develop. The highlights down here, those are actual bona fide weather systems that we're tracking in the East Pac. So again, we'll continue to watch this closely. It is a favorable setup to get something to develop in the month of June. We get a broad area of rotation across Central America, and from time to time, it throws a little piece of energy in the Northwest Caribbean or the Bay of Campeche and can turn it into a tropical threat. As I mentioned, the heat's there. I mean, water temperatures are very warm in the Bay of Campeche, and there's a lot of plentiful moisture as well. But you'll notice that there's a roadblock. You draw a line right across the central part of the Gulf, ain't moving north. I mean, there's so much dry air across the northern Gulf right now. That would be infused in any system that's trying to develop, and that would choke off some of that thunderstorm development. We also have a little bit of wind shear, especially considering that we're watching this zone right here as ignition site. So with such strong upper-level winds in place, it would really struggle. Yeah. The question is, can something pull together when the winds are slightly more calm in the Bay of Campeche?
2: Yeah, and that's a big question. I mean, it's left to be seen. We have in Mexico, the World Cup kicking off on Sunday. Monterrey, which is closer to the Gulf than it is the Pacific, will be hosting their first match. So we could have some rich tropical moisture, but there's certainly an indication that maybe some of that tries to work farther to the north. But here's the thing, a 10% shot, it's super low.
3: Yes. Super low. And more importantly, and I think both you and I can talk to this since we both lived in Houston.
2: Yep.
3: If you live across the Gulf Coast of Texas, Louisiana, you are way more concerned about moisture from anything that is weak, questionable, quasi worth a discussion when it comes to tropics. All you hear about is rain.
2: Yeah.
3: And we've had a lot of rain in these cities. Houston is like experiencing street flooding by a cough.
2: I know.
3: I mean, every thunderstorm that pops up, you got 6 inches of water in the streets because we've had a lot developing over the last few weeks. So deep tropical moisture in the forecast is a concern in itself. And I think we're going to be battling that.
2: Yeah.
3: You know, whether we see something or not, which I don't think we'll have an opportunity for a tropical system, we are going to have increased moisture levels, and that's bad news for the I-10 corridor.
2: No doubt. We actually did get an update in yesterday from Colorado State University, and we talked with Dr. Phil Klotzbach. He's one of the leading voices, one of the lead researchers with CSU, and we talked to him about this area of disturbed weather, but we also talked about the updated numbers because there was a notable drop in the outlook. Take a listen.
1: Issue because the El Nino signal is so strong, it gives us pretty high confidence that we should expect to have below average hurricane activity this summer and fall. Obviously, if for some reason the Atlantic were to warm up considerably in the next couple of months, obviously the Atlantic always warms up during the summer, but if, say, it were to warm up a lot faster than normal, perhaps that would cause us to increase the numbers. But even in below normal hurricane seasons, you can still have one or more significant hurricane landfall. So it's important for those living in coastal areas to be prepared the same, regardless of hurricane outlooks, because one, these outlooks aren't perfect. And even if they are, you know, obviously it only takes one hurricane making landfall near you to make it an active season.
2: So there we go.
3: The last part, the most important part, in my opinion.
2: It's true. It just takes just takes one. But when you look at it and then you see this disturbance in the Gulf, it would be a pretty big deal to get a named storm. I mean, we're talking the potential, as the numbers now show from CSU, just 11, one of the least active seasons that we have seen. It might be the first one in about 10 years that will end up below average. And Dr. Klotzbach made that point, too.
3: But we might come in with that impressive stat and have a landfalling Cat 4 somewhere in the U.S.
2: Yep.
3: And then it doesn't matter.
2: You're right.
3: It really doesn't matter at that point.
2: These types of El Nino seasons, we know we might be excited that, hey, it's a quieter season, but it only takes one. Well, we alluded to it, Britta, as we're watching the activity in the Gulf. The wait is over. The 2026 FIFA World Cup. It is here, and in just a couple of hours, a few hours, the first match of the tournament's going to kick off in the host country of Mexico, Mexico City officially launching the biggest World Cup in history. Now, here in the United States, crews are already putting their finishing touches on venues as fans are counting down to the U.S. men's national team's opening match. That's against Paraguay. This year's tournament is breaking some new ground, featuring 48 teams for the first time ever and spanning three host countries. That includes Mexico, also the United States, and Canada. So let's head to Los Angeles, where we have Fox News reporter

0: 104 matches total, as you said, the biggest World Cup. And if you can't make it to the stadium, there are so many ways to still enjoy the matches. There are fan festivals that have already kicked off. There are watch parties. I'm here at COSM. That's where one watch party will be taking place. This has 87-foot dome. It is an immersive experience to enjoy together. You'll be pitch side. So that's just one. There are so many, Stephen.
1: I am looking at the work that's done, and it is quite an undertaking to transform these stadiums for a global audience. Mm-hmm. It is the most watched event in the world, and LA is going to host it. But I am wondering, as we could talk about the sports and the excitement, but what about for fans that get to head to L.A., some of that fan experience, you alluded to it. What have you observed? Because you're based in L.A., right, Ashley? So you've seen the city transform.
0: Yes. Oh, I have. And I was saying, I can't walk a few blocks without passing a bar or restaurant that is hosting a watch party. So every neighborhood has it. Also, Santa Monica from the pier, they have a party kicking off tonight with Snoop Dogg and Kevin Hart. And then there's also the Getty has a watch party. Every place is doing something. There is the official fan festival, and that is taking place at the Memorial Coliseum. And that has music and games. Music includes DJs, including Steve Aoki. And that will be in between the matches. There are activations. There's so much for the whole family to do. So those have already started. And then, like I said, you can get to one of the watch parties, like here at COSM, if you can't get tickets to go into the matches, Stephen.
1: Let's talk about the match, though, because it is Team USA. They're going to be playing Paraguay, a huge game. Mm-hmm. So that's taking place tomorrow. Is it... The whole talk in New York, Ashley, has been how expensive it is to get out to New Jersey, the transportation. I mean, what have you been hearing about that as the men's team gets geared up? It's not cheap.
0: No. And I think that, look, they are trying to set up, even with these fan festivals, they're saying, oh, we're in a good location, we're near a metro. So trying to figure out ways to get the fans to get there to enjoy and support Team USA. And we have heard from the team captain, Tim Ream, who spoke with Fox News Digital and said that their mentality going in is, let's win this thing. Let's win the World Cup. So for those who, or you can just stay home, yes, watch on Fox and also tune in and cheer them on that way.
1: I mean, there is something special, but it's also so unique because while, yes, it's here in the United States, two other countries are playing host too. So there is this home field advantage, this home turf that Canada, the U.S., and Mexico are all going to feel. And it's exciting because tonight it starts in Mexico. Tomorrow, it's here in the United States with the Nationals team. Cannot wait for it. Fox's Ashley Dvorkin, thanks for joining us this morning. Appreciate it.
0: Of course. Thank you, Stephen.
1: All right.
2: The Fox Weather Threat Zone through Friday stretches 1,500 miles from the Midwest all the way to the Northeast. It includes over 150 million Americans, and severe storms will be capable of all modes of severe weather. We're talking tornadoes, powerful winds, and large hail. We'll take a look at the growing threat as Weather Command returns.
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4: Right, it's the bottom of the hour. We're back here on Weather Command, and waking up, I won't say I'm surprised, but
5: no.
4: The atmosphere's not taking a break this morning.
5: It's been every day this week that we've woken up to a lot of action. I will say, though, this morning, a higher payout, unfortunately, than what we've seen the last couple mornings. And that's saying something because it has been a tough work week. And a severe weather threat is just very expansive today. I mean, we have 150 million Americans, if you add up everybody from the Midwest, because that's where it is right now, all the way to the Northeast.
4: It's crazy, too, because some of these cities, the largest city in the Midwest yesterday, Chicago, dealt with the derecho. Yeah, this is a time lapse. We sped it up. But you see the clouds moving in, and
5: the computer models did really well placing everything over Chicago.
4: I agree. Mm-hmm. Chicago, we were talking today, is in the thick of it, but they were on the edge of the outlook from the Storm Prediction Center and seeing how this thing rolled through and how downtown reported an 85-mile-per-hour wind gust. That's in the heart of the city to get those types of winds. I mean, that's hurricane force, right? That's approaching Category 2 hurricane strength. So all the different vantage points, always a sight to see. That lower cloud, that shelf cloud, that's when you know the winds are
5: coming
4: moving on in. Yeah. They're pushing that out. We do have storms that are moving through this morning, too. So I guess no break for people living in the plains. We've watched as storms have moved through Kansas, Nebraska, into Iowa this morning. This is a severe thunderstorm watch that we have. It's in effect until 10 o'clock this afternoon or morning. 70-mile-per-hour winds. And we've got about 3.2 million people under the risk. And you see what potential we could have. Yes, some hail, maybe a tornado or two. But the big primary threat here, the driving threat, is going to be the straight line winds, and we have a handful of severe thunderstorm warnings. We're also dealing with a tornado warning. This tornado warning in effect for the same county that Des Moines sits in. It's just to the north of Des Moines. You see where it is for parts of Boone, Dallas, Polk, and Story counties, Britta. It's actually very close to the National Weather Service radar, and sometimes when it's too close, you don't get great data from the site.
5: But I will say, the radar trend kind of showing tighter rotation as it's approaching the radar site, because keep in mind radar beams that kind of shoot up into the air, and for sensing a tornado, you're trying to see if you can see that rotation getting down to the ground, which would thus make it a tornado. You can have rotation in the mid-levels or, 100 feet off the ground, and that's not a tornado, even though you do have a rotating thunderstorm.
4: This thing is moving toward Interstate 35. I mean, we see downtown Des Moines, they're getting hit with some strong winds right now. But yeah, any time along that line, you kind of get a kink, and there's a bit of an inflow, and you can get that rotation. It's a concern for people living north of Des Moines.
5: Regardless, you got a tornado warning, but the surrounding severe thunderstorm warnings are all tagged considerable because they have wind gusts that are stronger than 70 miles per hour, which you would need to shelter for that anyways.
4: Yeah.
5: This is not your average thunderstorm moving through.
4: Yeah.
5: A 70 plus mile per hour wind can take down a fence. It can cause damage to your home.
4: It's true. And this has just been issued for hot off the press.
5: Tornado watch.
4: Until 3 p.m. Yeah. That's Central Time.
5: It's going to be interesting to see how this complex interacts with the atmosphere in northern Illinois, because the computer models show that it falls apart before it gets to Chicago. But enough steam to keep everything in place as this is moving along I-80. It covered half of Iowa in an hour and change.
4: Yeah.
5: It's moving fast. Really fast.
4: Moving fast. We're in the middle of growing season, too. The crops are growing, and anytime you have a wind event like this, it's a concern. You know, these storms, though, have been a magnet toward I-80 this morning. We saw a development of these storms, and they were training briefly. In fact, that led to
5: we've gone from Nebraska to Iowa.
4: Mm-hmm. In what?
5: In a matter
4: a
5: of hours. Yeah.
4: But the report's already coming in, so it's very possible, depending on how long this could go, and some of the reports have exceeded 70, 75 miles an hour, we could very well be dealing with another potential derecho, but don't want to get ahead of myself. Yeah, it's possible. The environment that we have through the mid-levels of the atmosphere is just so robust today. We have upper-level jet support, probably one of the reasons why that tornado risk has been expanded farther to the east. Mm-hmm. Is because we will have this mid to upper level support that very well could
5: more spin
4: blast these storms on through, and all you need is a little bit
5: the upper level support is even more of a component the farther east we go from this morning's ignition over Nebraska. We definitely have a lot more of it in place as you cross into Iowa and continue to the Iowa Illinois border.
4: So that's a zone that we have to pay close attention to. The level 4 out of 5 threat. You do not see that every day. This is a severe weather event that's driven by the straight line winds today. The tornado threat is also there, but you have the same cities, the quad cities, including Davenport, Chicago, parts of Michigan, that if these storms are able to sustain themselves, they'll be producing likely more power outages. We still have a collective.
5: We still don't have power back on from yesterday in the Chicago suburban areas.
4: Yeah, on the south side especially, because that's where we saw it. The tornado threat, too, we got a level 3 threat here. The
5: higher risks, than yesterday.
4: Yeah, and the risks associated with this at least morning complex could involve a tornado or two, but don't think that with that complex moving on through, think that we're going to behave and be fine. Upper level support will clear the skies, will clear the clouds, and I do think we'll be on our way to heating up, because we're still waiting, as you know, we're waiting on that cold front to move through. So it's going to take some time, but before we have it. So here's what it looks like. Briefly, we got the complex moving out of Iowa into northern Illinois, and then here comes
5: the second round.
4: Yeah, and those storms will likely blossom all the way down into southwest Missouri, Oklahoma, Arkansas, before moving through Chicago yet again down to St. Louis. So a day to pay attention.
5: Ooh, look at the lightning on our cameras, by the way. If you want to see a little bit of a lightning show, good example there.
4: I can't see the city names, but I'm assuming it's somewhere in Iowa. That's just my guess.
5: West Des Moines.
4: Yeah. Right. I'm paying attention to it.
5: Fits the picture for sure. We'll continue to track those thunderstorms behind the scenes with our meteorologist, by the way. But we do want to talk about what happened. You heard Stephen talk about the derecho, and it slammed the Midwest on Wednesday. This video, by the way, from Brandon Kopic, one of our exclusive storm trackers here at Fox Weather. But it shows you the power of the wind. If you did not know that this was the state of Missouri, you'd be like, wow, is that guy tracking a tropical system? I mean, the winds clocking in at 80 miles per hour, very impressive. We had a wind report in Oshkosh, Wisconsin of 94. Let's bring in Fox Weather first host, meteorologist Craig Herrera. Felt kind of weird introducing you.
6: I know,
5: like,
6: right?
5: This is
6: we're
5: my
6: usually
5: partner.
6: Together.
5: Good to see you on a
6: Good
5: different outlet.
6: Yeah.
5: Craig, you know, very rare event. Unfortunately, though, powerful winds have not been rare to the thunderstorms this week.
6: Yeah, no kidding. And we've had a number of reports spanning hundreds of miles, my friends. And this has been a tough one. As of this morning, by the way, we've had the fifth busiest day for severe storm reports that have been coming in. They're still coming in, by the way. So with those numbers, and if they go up, we may surpass the May 18th date. I'm looking at some of my notes here, which was the busiest since April, and it could be the fourth busiest overall. So we'll watch to see. Here's a look at how widespread it was. You all were talking about and have been covering Chicago. The models really nailed that. We had one cluster coming through, then that line coming through. And in its wake, not only do we have tornado reports coming in, across the state of Kansas, Missouri, and Iowa. And then all of those reports coming in for all of the wind, at its peak, it caused a ton of power outages. More than 500,000 customers without power at the peak of this. That included five states, and you can see why. And I think that with what we expect today, once we get the power back up and going, be prepared for the possibility for more outages tonight through tomorrow. Here's a look at the reports for the tornadoes coming in. You can see from long portions of Interstate 70 just to the west of Topeka. Also, portions of northern Missouri have been getting in on some of the reports there. We'll wait to see what the National Weather Service comes in with their information, as they have to do a lot of surveys. And, of course, with this type of weather situation, it may take a long time. It's not like they can go out there in clear conditions. Number one, there's a lot of debris out there in some cases from some of the wind. And then number two, they have to dodge some of the storms today. Plus, you know, they're busy. These offices are major busy today with all of the severe weather we're covering. Taking a look at how widespread this band is. And then you also mentioned, we were talking about Chicago. We had a couple of clusters come through. First, one big round of heavy rain. Then almost just a bow echo that started over in Rockport, went through the city. These reports of wind are very extensive. And a lot of the winds at 70 to 80, 85 miles per hour. We do have a confirmed derecho, by the way. Michael Estime is going to go into that in just a moment. But here's a look at some of the top wind estimates that we had. Man, Britta, 94 mile per hour gusts in Oshkosh. You can see why we have these power outages. And again, be prepared, because we may have to wait a while before we get the power back up. And we are likely going to see more of those tonight into tomorrow morning.
5: Yeah, we've had multiple days in a row just this week where our top wind report list was easily 80 plus mile per hour winds.
6: Yeah.
5: So very impressive. Craig, so good to see you.
6: Thanks for
5: stopping by.
6: You got it.
5: We'll check in with you soon. Meanwhile, let's take a look at a flood potential. We want to head to the Northeast, and this video is from Lewistown, PA. Yesterday, the streets filling up, folks trying to get out from the grocery store, heading into roads that are taking on way too much water. And unfortunately, more rain is anticipated. By the way, in Lewistown, it was 2.1 inches of rain that led to the inundated streets. So things can get out of hand quickly, to say the least. Here's a look at the flood potential for the Northeast today. It's at a level one. Part of the problem, honestly, is the heat and humidity. We've all felt it. You've all been outside. It feels like soup as you're walking across town. And when you have air that is so warm, so moist, it allows thunderstorms to tap into a different level of moisture. And they hold on to it. Eventually, raining it out. And unfortunately, all of us have to deal with the heavy rain. Here's the severe component, because again, yes, we could see some flash flooding today produced by severe thunderstorms. And not everyone will see the storms. We'll all see the clouds building in the afternoon sky, and you'll feel like you're going to get hit. But these scattered afternoon storms, the folks that do get hit, they'll have to deal with the heavy rain potential and, of course, some strong winds. Here's the placement. I'll pause the clock at 2 p.m. We have ignition at that point during the heat of the day. Thunderstorms between West Virginia up through western PA into western New York. They start to progress across Interstate 80, getting closer to the 95 corridor just in time for the evening rush.
4: Yeah, and we're probably going to see it as those temperatures are the warmest that they are. So it's going to be an uncomfortable, muggy afternoon followed by some storms. But hey, the sun's up right now. The sun's up this morning in New York City. So enjoy it while you have it. This cluster, too, I mean, it has a hail potential, too.
5: It does. And the computer model is kind of favoring more of a trajectory that takes it into Philly versus New York. Philadelphia, huge metropolitan area. Could really lead to some problems because, of course, you're a concrete jungle. So when you get a couple inches of rain, you are going to have flooding. To have that during an evening commute could be really problematic. There's tomorrow's risk. I think we'll see a lot more widespread thunderstorm activity tomorrow, because that's when the front is actually getting closer.
4: That's right. And we will be clearing out just in time for
5: Let's lower the humidity. I'm fine with heat.
4: Yeah. But Saturday, the World Cup's looking dry, which is great, because one thing we don't want in an open-air stadium for there to be rain and storms. Hey, we had a powerful wind event screaming through the Midwest last night. Craig just brought us those details, those hurricane-force winds. You saw these numbers. The technical term is derecho. After the break, Michael Estime is going to join us to define it and how the term derecho has a new, updated meaning. We'll be right back.
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6: We're back here on Weather Command. Destructive winds down trees in Chicago. Gusts clocking about 85 miles an hour in downtown Chicago. One person was recording as those storms rolled in. Yeah, I guarantee you there were more than one person's recording. We actually had a lot of video come in out of Chicago and watch as those people were running ahead of those storms moving in. Really the Windy City living up to its nickname, quite literally, right? The winds near Madison Street Bridge in the loop for downtown Chicago, they were howling yesterday. And Chicago wasn't the only one. We've confirmed this morning a derecho occurred throughout the Midwest. Winds stretching more than 350 miles along a single complex. Let's bring in Weather Command weekend host meteorologist Michael Estime. We use the word derecho and people start asking, what's that mean? Yeah. Well, we're about to learn, and also we're going to learn that it's changed over time.
7: It has. Stephen, you know, it's actually it's a literal meaning from the Spanish word that means straight or direct, and we talk about straight line wind damage,
6: yep.
7: Right? And that's kind of where it comes from. It was actually coined back in 1888, so it's a term.
6: Wait a minute.
7: Yeah, yeah, it's been a while. It's been a while. So let's break it down. What exactly is a derecho? What does it mean? And what's the newest update to that? Because that did occur most recently. Basically, you can think about a cluster of showers and thunderstorms, right, that develop and they really get going. And then they lock arms together. And after they lock arms, what they end up doing is they have a forceful movement. And that forceful movement creates a cold pool that helps to support the ongoing derecho, or those bands of showers and thunderstorms. And basically, it can stretch for literally hundreds of miles, wind damage over a 250-mile long path. That was updated from 240 to now 250, by the way, in terms of its miles per hour. And it has hurricane force type winds. Those are winds measured over 75 miles per hour. So when you look at this contextually, it's basically a big giant windstorm event is what this is. I'll show you an example back in 2024 when we saw one in Kansas develop, where it was a cluster of showers and thunderstorms that developed. And then, as we mentioned, they then begin to lock arms and it becomes just a sprawling monster of a system. And along that route, if you will, where that derecho travels, you can literally see hundreds of reports of wind damage. And this lasts for several hours, over 3 hours in terms of total length of time. When it comes to where exactly do they typically originate and what areas of our country are most susceptible to seeing a derecho, well, you can see it right here. It's that hot pink zone in not just northeast parts of Oklahoma, but also northern parts of Arkansas, south and west in terms of where it's located in Missouri. That happens a couple of times per year, but on a wider stretch right here, again, it's a large chunk of real estate that typically sees that. And again, Stephen, when it comes to the months that are most favored for derecho, no surprises here. It's usually in the summer months or the meteorological summer months of May, June, and July. And so, yeah, we saw one yesterday. I wouldn't be too surprised if we saw one moving forward in the next weekish or so. But it's certainly something to watch out for. The damage from these derechos can be really impressive depending on which cities and what areas it moves through.
3: Saw a bunch of beach chairs, pool chairs yesterday in Chicago flying off high-rises.
7: Trampolines as well.
3: They were moving around. But seeing that in a downtown metro.
7: Like, unbelievable.
3: Chicago is crazy. And who knows, Michael? I mean, we might be dealing with the derecho as we speak.
7: Moving
3: out of Nebraska, pushing toward Illinois, could very well deal with it. Thank you, Michael. Absolutely. Appreciate the definition.
8: Well, some spots that were just hit by a derecho last night are having to deal with severe weather back to back, day after day. Unfortunately, folks living in places like northern Missouri are also in for a stormy weekend. And rain, it's going to be a problem, folks. Too much rain and flooding is going to be a daily battle as we head into the weekend. So here's Friday, Saturday, and Sunday all lined up. A level 2 out of 4 highlight for flash flooding. For the most part, we at least see wiggle room in that level 2, which is to our benefit, but it doesn't make it any easier for these areas. Kind of highlighting the I-70 corridor for Friday, dropping down to the I-40 corridor for Saturday, and eventually moving on to the I-10 corridor as we work our way into Sunday. So that's southerly progression right of that front moving down to the south. We're talking 3 to 5 inches of rain, though, and a lot of the computer models highlighting that, yes, we'll have these bullseyes where we'll see well over 0.5 foot of rain as we work our way through a short amount of time. Because, again, this front is moving down to the south, so it's not going to rain the whole weekend in Kansas City. You're going to have some rough points, that's for sure, but it is going to be a progressive system. As we take a look at Saturday night, we have this area of low pressure kind of dragging the front across the I-70 corridor, and as we take a look at Kansas City, you're right in that level 2 bullseye for severe weather. So not only are you battling the heavy rain potential and flash flooding, but you're also running the potential here of strong gusty winds, large hail, maybe an isolated tornado. So here's what it looks like so far. And again, we'll have more fine-tuned computer models to work with as we get closer to Saturday. So make sure that you jump back in. But we already see that evidence of supercells being possible on Saturday afternoon and evening, meaning that you're seeing independent thunderstorms, right? Those independent thunderstorms, it's kind of like showing up to a buffet, but you were like the only one invited. So they can gobble up everything in the atmosphere. Yeah, there's no competition. And so that's why we end up with the most intense weather. It does grow and fill in, and then you have these more linear systems, and then we can really start to see those powerful winds.
3: Yeah, the storms, and we're looking at Saturday. I was wondering if Kansas City has any World Cup matches. Mm. They don't. The first one's not until Tuesday, so we're good.
8: Yeah, the front will be gone by then.
3: It doesn't take a reasonable person to assume that, though, as we get into Tuesday, who knows, we'll have our own type of weather to deal with by that point. But, I think that the storms, as they approach south, now we know this weekend it's going to be busy in Houston, even at Dallas. Those will be games to watch. But fortunately, there's a roof.
8: Yes,
3: in Houston,
8: exactly.
3: And in Dallas.
8: But getting fans there,
3: I mean,
8: if you've never driven in Houston during a thunderstorm, you don't want to. I don't want to. It's really not fun. So we'll be watching these thunderstorms as we continue to push through the weekend. By that point, I mean, it's going to be a really soggy weekend into early next week for the Gulf Coast.
3: Did you hear how much parking is going to cost people going to Houston Stadium, which is NRG Stadium? It's where the Houston Livestock Show and Rodeo is.
8: How much?
3: It's where the Texans, $500 to $600 for parking.
8: No.
3: That's how much those spots are going for right now.
8: And people were complaining about the $150 train ticket to travel 9 miles from, you know, New York City.
3: The world's watching. The world's also here. So we need Mother Nature to cooperate, because certainly the cost isn't. The heat, as we watch those storms, well, it's cranking across New England, and for many people, there's only one place to be as long as the storms aren't around. That's the beach. We want to go to Cape Cod this morning, give you a look. A cloudy start, but Maybe it's a perfect escape from the heat. Speaking of Cape Cod, yesterday's Foxweather Beach House brought the fun, the sun, plenty of memorable moments to the Massachusetts coast.
8: Let's take a look back at another jam-packed day in Yarmouth, Massachusetts, the home of yesterday's Foxweather Beach House. Joining us now is Foxweather meteorologist Ian Oliver. Ian, I'm still just stunned by you and Melanie. You look so New England. It was a great experience. How you doing? This is like the day after.
9: We're doing well. That breeze is still so nice coming off of the Nantucket Sound right behind me.
8: We're in
9: South Yarmouth, but we're shutting it down. We're shutting it down. The last morning of the Foxweather Beach House. But what a day. I mean, you said it. We've got these triple-digit heat index values cranking up along the I-95 corridor. Those sea surface temperatures behind me have crept up just a little bit, low 60s. That breeze still feels really good. So I'm dreading heading inland when I'm looking at the forecast that you guys have been talking about for the Northeast throughout the morning. But, yeah, going back to yesterday, we took Cape Cod by land, by sea, and by air. Melanie was out at the National Seashore cruising around in a Ford Bronco. That was super cool. And then she got out onto an oyster barge, seeing that whole process. I'd have to say our crew put a hurt on the overall oyster population. It had to have been up into the oyster count looks like the heat index. I'll say that. And then I had the opportunity to head to a Woods Hole Oceanographic Institution. Steven's got to be with me on that one. That was like seeing a spaceship, seeing Alvin, the world's most famous submersible that found the RMS Titanic back in 1986. It just went through a complete overhaul, down to the nuts and bolts. They reassembled it, and now they're testing it over in Bermuda, eventually taking it down to depths of 6,500 meters. It's 4 miles down, crazy. And then we made it up into the sky, up on that helicopter tour, seeing some of the seals, seeing some of the impact on the coastline, the beach erosion from nor'easters and hurricanes, and most recently, the blizzard of 2026. We found a boat that came off its mooring during the blizzard. It's still beached in a natural preserve, and there are some questions, some arguments taking place on whose responsibility it's going to be to get that out of here. So a great Foxweather Beach House in Massachusetts, my home state. I know we have one coming up later in June. LBI, Long Beach Island. That's Bob Van Dillen, Marissa Torres. Outside of my jurisdiction, Britta, over on the New Jersey side, long outside my Jersey. That's you. That's you out that way.
8: Yeah. You know, the Jersey Shore is its own beast, to say the least.
3: I will say, yes. Ian, I appreciate it, though. I saw your piece on the Woods Hole Oceanographic Institution. I'm game. Hui, I guess, is what it's called.
9: Hui.
3: Hui. Oh, you also, yes. Though, I learned about your upbringing. You worked for 6 years on a dock that you returned to. I didn't know you had that experience. It was, what, bringing in the fresh catch every day?
9: I was in much better shape, Stephen. I looked like you, dragging those fish totes around the dock. A big hooks, a 100-pound fish
8: totes. You know what,
9: totes.
8: Though? So doing cool, curls with a toddler is just as good of a workout as pulling fish off
9: true.
8: A dock.
9: That's right. That is true.
3: How nice to have the alignment
9: strong.
3: Where a beach
9: that
3: house
9: strong.
3: and you were able to go back to where you spent some time along the Cape. It was really cool to see, and we look forward to the Foxweather Beach House Unpacked. And that happens after
9: yes.
3: the Beach House, so you and Melanie will be able to talk about it. We're up against the clock. Ian, good to see you. Thanks for joining us this morning. Try to stay cool.
9: See you guys back home. Thank you.
3: All right. Well, we want to leave the beach and head to the Northeast. To a beach in the Midwest. Take a look at this shelf cloud over the shores of Lake Michigan. Much of Michigan under a significant risk for severe weather today. We'll be watching that. More to come. Keep here.
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1: 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You're watching Weather Command. I'm Stephen Morgan.
2: And I'm Britta Merwin in for Marissa Torres. Thanks for staying with us this morning.
1: Sometimes,
2: I'm going to be able to get those words out.
1: Sometimes it's fun and games, but not today.
2: No.
1: Yeah, we've got storms.
2: We do.
1: Moving on through. In fact, yesterday was an active day. Winds screaming through the plains, knocking out power to more than 400,000 customers. Actually, take a look at some of this video. This was a derecho. We had some sound last hour, but this is the damage that we're seeing out of Chicago, stretching over 350 miles. This windstorm, known as a derecho, through Illinois, Wisconsin, Michigan, and Indiana. There have been reports of some significant damage as those winds reached 90 miles an hour. It was the fifth busiest severe weather day if we count up the number of reports, with nearly 400. The storms are moving through this morning, too. We're not done with them. This was a video that was just sent in to us from Chelsea. We appreciate it. This is coming in out of southern Iowa, where storms this morning have essentially just repeated over the same area. Yesterday afternoon, we had that derecho move through, and now it's this. And it looks like we had some hail accumulating on Chelsea's patio. Appreciate Chelsea sending it in, that QR code. If you scan it, you can send us your pictures and videos as well this morning. And we'd like to see it through the plains, because that's where we're dealing with this rough weather. In fact, we have a severe thunderstorm watch and a tornado watch. Both of these advisories or watches that we have are for the Midwest until 10 o'clock this afternoon. We have until 3 o'clock this tornado watch. That extends all the way into the Quad Cities. So why we have this watch out right now, it's for this complex of storms that has been moving through. It's interesting, too, because as the storms were forming, we had these flash flood warnings get issued. But along this line, I mean, this line stretches for more than 100 miles between Waterloo and just to the north of Kansas City. We've had 80 to 90 mile per hour winds reported, and we have a severe thunderstorm warning for winds that are carrying a considerable threat. That's that threat tag that we don't always get. It's 70 mile per hour winds. Anytime you see, I think my telestrator might be freezing up a little bit. Anytime you see this bow right here, that's a signal of some very powerful.
2: You probably have a pretty gnarly looking shelf cloud moving through Iowa right now.
1: Wow,
2: as we switch to the velocities. Guys, we have had top wind gusts the last 2 days exceed 85, 90 miles per hour. Seeing this type of a signature on radar, there you have it. We're going to get very powerful winds moving through Iowa right now. So make sure that you get inside. These are severe thunderstorms that you really have to shelter.
1: Yeah, and it's possible that those winds that we have up there are able to mix down at the surface. I thought that maybe they would be a little stronger than this, but still, I mean, they're notable. It's just after 8 o'clock Central Time. So to have 60 mile per hour winds blow through, it's quite a.
2: And again, that's an estimate. I would not be shocked if we do get some reports that are stronger. Yeah, I think we'll probably get some that are a little stronger than that.
1: Farther south, for the video that Chelsea sent in from southern Iowa, we have had some hail. Yeah, this line extends more than 120 miles. The hail concern, this is the other severe thunderstorm warning we have for Jasper, Marshall, Story, and Tama counties south of Des Moines until 8:45 Central Time. This has half-dollar size hail, 1.25. 5 inches with 70 mile per hour winds, too. So there are a couple of bowing segments throughout this line.
2: And on the back side, you'll notice that we have flash flood warnings. So this line of storms also producing heavy rain. It's crossed half of Iowa in the 2 hour loop that we have on radar. So just doing the math, by 11 a.m., this is going to be moving into Davenport. They just got the upgrade. Matthew Blue, thank you so much. Our meteorologist behind scenes calling to our attention that the Storm Prediction Center has bumped us up to a level 4 out of 5.
1: Yeah, so this is a moderate risk. We actually talked about it yesterday. There was an element of wind-driven storms that we were watching yesterday that could be an issue, but we've got Chicago under that moderate risk. So I would imagine that this is a threat upgrade based on the wind potential. And the storms that we have moving through Iowa this morning, that complex is going to move into that moderate risk. But just because they're moving through, don't let your guard down. Today's one of those days where, with the upper level support that we have, the potential is there that we could very well deal with some strong winds and some redevelopment. So breaking everything down, and we'll go back to the threat and show you, mid and upper level support. We've got it today.
2: Yeah, just checking in with the Weather Service in Chicago. They're noting that the biggest threat for strong and intense tornadoes this evening, 4 to 8 p.m., especially along and north of Interstate 88. So the complex that we're watching this morning, computer models are showing that it actually weakens before it gets to Chicago, but that the second round is the big deal for Chicago.
1: Yeah.
2: Weather Service also echoing that in their outlook as well. So 4 p.m. to 11 p.m., that's the window that Chicago is most concerned with.
1: This is the first time that we've seen a level 5.
2: Considering the downtown wind gust yesterday to, again, maybe about 24 hours later, matching or maybe exceeding that,
1: right?
2: Would be incredible.
1: It's significant.
2: Yeah.
1: This when you look at the wind parameter and the threat that you have, Matthew, do you remember the last time we had
2: a five out of five? We'll have to do some research because it's very rare that that is issued. But interesting that, you know, the Weather Service is not only marking the destructive winds, which we're showing you with that level five, but they are bringing up the potential of the forecast being concerned with tornadoes and also destructive hail. I mean, they are marking all modes of severe weather in the Chicago office.
1: Yeah. And that pink is an indication of a 60% chance that there will be winds that could be 60 miles an hour or greater within about a 25-mile radius. So to see that chance, there's a better shot that you will have a windstorm as opposed to not.
2: Yeah.
1: When you look at severe weather, that's significant. Matthew also saying they did an upgrade here
2: for the
1: tornado potential. We've not seen the SIG level. This is 3. The SIG level 3, which is the high end. Am I reading that right, Matthew?
2: I actually think this is the first release.
1: I think the shade is off. I think this is a EF3 or greater.
2: Okay.
1: Yeah.
2: Intense tornadoes.
1: So it's not the EF4 or greater, it's the
2: EF3 or greater. Regardless how to use this information at home, if you live in Chicago, if you live in the suburbs, get home by 3 p.m. and stay where you are. That's how you use the information.
1: Yeah. And I mean, hey, it's storms in the Midwest, right? The storms get going. You can track them. No big deal. I feel bad. My telestrator's glitching too. So it's like.
2: I know. It makes it a little
1: bit wild.
2: Difficult.
1: But we have storms that later this afternoon are going to be pushing on through. And there's a good shot too that later this afternoon, much like we saw yesterday, downtown Chicago, as that one complex might weaken some. You see that redevelopment. It's impressive to watch how it only takes a few hours.
2: Yeah, and it will be interesting to see how much holds together from this first round because, you know, locally you're probably hearing all the chatter that the risk of severe weather is going up.
1: Yeah.
2: Don't think that first brush is the real deal because it is marked that the bigger deal is that 4 p.m. and later time window for Chicago.
1: All right. We'll be watching it. Going to be a warm day in the Windy City.
2: Absolutely. Well, the Northeast will be having to face a severe weather threat as we get into our afternoon. Not as impressive as what we're going to see in the Midwest. That's a live look at New York, where we are waking up warm and humid, and it's going to be hot before we know it. Actually, just got a text from our district that we have to pick up early today.
1: Uh-oh. Well, you better leave. Maybe you got to go.
2: Yeah, we'll see how much of the show I'm going to make it through, because now I'm at work like every other parent in the Northeast trying to scramble and figure out who's going to pick up my kid. We'll get to that.
1: I just can't believe that there's no AC still.
2: It's so common. When you look at New York City, you look at Philadelphia, these are old cities. And so these school buildings, not all of them have air conditioning.
1: Yeah.
2: And you can't have kids in a school when you have feel-like temperatures in the triple digits.
1: No doubt.
2: So heat advisory, it's been up for 2 days now, so it's not a surprise. But now we have to deal with the complications of dealing with extreme heat. And that will fuel some storms. Right now, it is manageable. Again, when you have a heat advisory, we're really focusing on the afternoon and early evening when those feel-like temperatures will be at their highest and we have the highest concern for health and safety. But air temperatures alone, we're breaking records. I mean, we're looking at mid to upper 80s. It's going to feel like a hot August day in the Northeast.
1: I think it will. And tomorrow's going to be much the same. But similar to what Chicago and a lot of cities in the Midwest will deal with today, you have the ability to warm up a little bit. I mean, we're not talking really hot temperatures in Chicago, but you get storms that roll through. So there's almost this daily cost of the amount of heating and also moisture transport that we're getting here.
2: Oh, yeah. I mean, a ton of moisture streaming up from the south. We measure moisture by looking at the dew point. Tomorrow, dew point's actually slightly lower than today. You're probably not going to notice the difference, though. It's going to be sweltering. morning. Again, triple-digit feel-like temperatures. The heat advisory staying in place for tomorrow. Then the cold front finally arrives. So we saw storms that were sporadic and scattered yesterday. We'll see that today in the northeast. And then tomorrow's kind of like that apex day that the placement of the front is so close that we'll see more widespread thunderstorms. But here's a look at today's zone. It's a level 2.
1: Well, you know, we'll take it. This week, things have been drier. You know, we've had some dry times. So Mother Nature, it's nice to naturally get some of that water for people who are growing plants or at least trying to. But this isn't the type of way you want to receive the water because it's not a garden variety shower. You've got wind.
2: No,
1: ale.
2: You actually end up wasting more of the water. This is why I love having a rain barrel in my backyard because you can. That's the only way you can't capture it and use it for something else. Philadelphia has been pegged by the computer models for a really tough evening commute with thunderstorms. They will produce heavy rain. Street flooding is possible. And again, it's the winds. We have a level 2 threat, but it's a level 3 for the wind element. So these thunderstorms today and tomorrow will produce very strong wind gusts across the 95 corridor.
1: Essentially right along the 95 corridor there, as you mentioned. Well, the World Cup, that also is kicking off today as we're watching the storm threat in Mexico City, though. 3 p.m. Eastern is the first game. But we're watching in Orlando. Just wait for it. Did you see that? Rain delayed England's pre-World Cup game yesterday in Orlando. That heavy rain from a torrential downpour. And you should have seen what it looked like inside the stadium. That field was taking on so much water. The drains could not keep up, as is often the case in a tropical and subtropical climate. England's World Cup friendly against Costa Rica. It was supposed to start at 4. It was pushed to 5 because of the rain. But England came out on top, winning 3-0. Meanwhile, the U.S. is kicking off its tournament in Los Angeles. They're going to square off against Paraguay tomorrow after the break. We're going to dive deeper into that excitement that's building in Los Angeles. We'll be right back.
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1: All right, we were back here on Weather Command, and we were watching as storms are moving across the central U.S. this morning. We've got our Fox Weather blog. It is up and running this morning, up pretty early, right? Those live updates, our team updating in real time as the severe weather moves across the plains. We're also going to see it in the Northeast. Today could very well be one of the most active days we've had all season long, given the population involved. We're talking Chicago and then perhaps the 95 corridor. But want to briefly focus on what we're dealing with in Iowa this morning, a handful of severe thunderstorm warnings. This one running until 8:45, a little farther to the south. This is just to the east of Des Moines. These move through Omaha before the sun rose. An interesting thing is these storms are really producing some significant winds. We're going to see an expansion to that severe thunderstorm warning here momentarily. You almost got a little bit of a mesovort, a little mesolow behind it right over Knoxville. That's just an indication that with that area of low pressure forming, that might be able to support this as it moves off to the east. You just get a little bit of spin. That also means that we could very well deal with a tornadic threat, but want to drive home the fact we just got an upgrade from the Storm Prediction Center of level 4 out of 5, a moderate risk for severe weather. We might have two rounds in Chicago, one this afternoon and then another one this evening.
2: Meanwhile, in the Atlantic, we have our first area to watch of the 2026 hurricane season, and it's designated in, yes, the southern part of the Gulf. We call it the Bay of Campeche. So low chances for development here, but of course, it's the first one. The hurricane hunters, by the way, are considering to possibly fly this, go into the Bay of Campeche, and just to investigate the overall atmosphere. What does it look like right now? We're tracking some thunderstorm development over Belize that eventually is going to be moving up into the Bay of Campeche. And the problem is we have a lot of heat locked up in the water. So the question is there enough opportunity in that 2-day time frame for something to pull itself together? Right now, the trend has been showing a slight increase, but we're still at a low end potential. This tropical threat graphic, by the way, exclusive to us here at Fox Weather, it gives you a good idea of how much of a probability there is for a tropical system to develop. The highlights down here, those are actual bona fide weather systems that we're tracking in the East Pac. So again, we'll continue to watch this closely. It is a favorable setup to get something to develop in the month of June. We get a broad area of rotation across Central America, and from time to time, it throws a little piece of energy in the Northwest Caribbean or the Bay of Campeche and can turn it into a tropical threat. As I mentioned, the heat's there. I mean, water temperatures are very warm in the Bay of Campeche, and there's a lot of plentiful moisture as well. But you'll notice that there's a roadblock. You draw a line right across the central part of the Gulf, ain't moving north. I mean, there's so much dry air across the northern Gulf right now. That would be infused in any system that's trying to develop, and that would choke off some of that thunderstorm development. We also have a little bit of wind shear, especially considering that we're watching this zone right here as ignition site. So with such strong upper-level winds in place, it would really struggle. Yeah. The question is, can something pull together when the winds are slightly more calm in the Bay of Campeche?
1: Yeah, and that's a big question. I mean, it's left to be seen. We have in Mexico, the World Cup kicking off on Sunday. Monterrey, which is closer to the Gulf than it is the Pacific, will be hosting their first match. So we could have some rich tropical moisture, but there's certainly an indication that maybe some of that tries to work farther to the north. But here's the thing, a 10% shot, it's super low.
2: Yes. And more importantly, and I think both you and I can talk to this since we both lived in Houston.
1: Yep.
2: If you live across the Gulf Coast of Texas, Louisiana, you are way more concerned about moisture from anything that is weak, questionable, quasi worth a discussion when it comes to tropics. All you hear about is rain.
1: Yep.
2: And we've had a lot of rain in these cities. Houston is like experiencing street flooding by a cough.
1: I know.
2: I mean, every thunderstorm that pops up, you got 6 inches of water in the streets because we've had a lot developing over the last few weeks. So deep tropical moisture in the forecast is a concern in itself. And I think we're going to be battling that.
1: Yeah.
2: You know, whether we see something or not, which I don't think we'll have an opportunity for a tropical system, we are going to have increased moisture levels, and that's bad news for the I-10 corridor.
1: No doubt. We actually did get an update in yesterday from Colorado State University, and we talked with Dr. Phil Klotzbach. He's one of the leading voices, one of the lead researchers with CSU, and we talked to him about this area of disturbed weather, but we also talked about the updated numbers because there was a notable drop in the outlook. Take a listen.
11: issue because the El Nino signal is so strong, it gives us pretty high confidence that we should expect to have below average hurricane activity this summer and fall. Obviously, if for some reason the Atlantic were to warm up considerably in the next couple of months, obviously the Atlantic always warms up during the summer, but if, say, it were to warm up a lot faster than normal, perhaps that would cause us to increase the numbers. But even in below normal hurricane seasons, you can still have one or more significant hurricane landfall. So it's important for those living in coastal areas to be prepared the same, regardless of hurricane outlooks, because one, these outlooks aren't perfect. And even if they are, you know, obviously it only takes one hurricane making landfall near you to make it an active season.
1: So there we go.
2: The last part, the most important part, in my opinion.
1: It's true. It just takes just takes one. But when you look at it and then you see this disturbance in the Gulf, it would be a pretty big deal to get a named storm. I mean, we're talking the potential, as the numbers now show from CSU, just 11, one of the least active seasons that we have seen. It might be the first one in about 10 years that will end up below average. And Dr. Klotzbach made that point, too.
2: But we might come in with that impressive stat and have a landfalling Cat 4 somewhere in the U.S.
1: Yep.
2: And then it doesn't matter.
1: You're right.
2: It really doesn't matter at that point.
1: These types of El Nino seasons, we know we might be excited that, hey, it's a quieter season, but it only takes one. The wait is over. The 2026 FIFA World Cup. It is here, and in just a couple of hours, a few hours, the first match of the tournament's going to kick off in the host country of Mexico, Mexico City officially launching the biggest World Cup in history. Now, here in the United States, crews are already putting their finishing touches on venues as fans are counting down to the U.S. men's national team's opening match. That's against Paraguay. This year's tournament is breaking some new ground, featuring 48 teams for the first time ever and spanning three host countries. That includes Mexico, also the United States, and Canada. So let's head to Los Angeles, where we have Fox News reporter Ashley Dvorkin. Ashley, joining us this morning. I hear that the U.S. is playing in L.A. Did I get that right, Ashley?
12: Yes. So good morning, Stephen. So now SoFi Stadium is now Los Angeles Stadium. And I was there as they did the revamps because for the FIFA regulations, they have to, if there's artificial turf, take it out, put in real grass. Also with the sponsorships, that's why we have the name change temporarily. But the excitement has been building, 104 matches total. As you said, the biggest World Cup. And if you can't make it to the stadium, there are so many ways to still enjoy the matches. There are

0: So that's just one. There are so many, Stephen.
1: I am looking at the work that's done, and it is quite an undertaking to transform these stadiums for a global audience. Mm-hmm. It is the most watched event in the world, and LA's going to host it. But I am wondering, as we could talk about the sports and the excitement, but what about for fans that get to head to LA, some of that fan experience, you alluded to it. What have you observed? Because you're based in LA, right, Ashley? So you've seen the city transform.
0: Yes. Oh, I have. And I was saying, I can't walk a few blocks without passing a bar or restaurant that is hosting a watch party. So every neighborhood has it. Also, Santa Monica from the pier, they have a party kicking off tonight with Snoop Dogg and Kevin Hart. And then there's also the Getty has a watch party. Every place is doing something. There is the official fan festival, and that is taking place at the Memorial Coliseum. And that has music and games. Music includes DJs, including Steve Aoki. And that will be in between the matches. There are activations. There's so much for the whole family to do. So those have already started. And then, like I said, you can get to one of the watch parties, like here at COSM, if you can't get tickets to go into the matches, Stephen.
1: Let's talk about the match, though, because it is Team USA. They're going to be playing Paraguay, a huge game. Mm-hmm. So that's taking place tomorrow. Is it... The whole talk in New York, Ashley, has been how expensive it is to get out to New Jersey, the transportation. I mean, what have you been hearing about that as the men's team gets geared up? It's not cheap.
0: No. And I think that, look, they are trying to set up, even with these fan festivals, they're saying, oh, we're in a good location. We're near a metro. So trying to figure out ways to get the fans to get there to enjoy and support Team USA. And we have heard from the team captain, Tim Ream, who spoke with Fox News Digital and said that their mentality going in is, let's win this thing. Let's win the World Cup. So for those who, or you can just stay home, yes, watch on Fox and also tune in and cheer them on that way.
1: I mean, there is something special, but it's also so unique because while, yes, it's here in the United States, two other countries are playing host too. So there is this home mm-hmm. field advantage, this home turf that Canada, the U.S., and Mexico are all going to feel. And it's exciting because tonight it starts in Mexico. Tomorrow, it's here in the United States with the Nationals team. Cannot wait for it. Fox's Ashley Dvorkin, thanks for joining us this morning. Appreciate it.
0: Of course. Thank you, Stephen.
1: All right.
0: The Fox Weather Threat Zone through Friday stretches 1,500 miles from the Midwest all the way to the Northeast. It includes over 150 million Americans, and severe storms will be capable of all modes of severe weather. We're talking tornadoes, powerful winds, and large hail. We'll take a look at the growing threat as Weather Command returns.
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1: All right, we are back here on Weather Command, bottom of the hour, and while today feels like a busy day, it's just got a little busier. We have to welcome El Nino to the party.
2: Yes, the official announcement is here. New information from the CPC, now a 60% chance of a super El Nino, by the way. So not only El Nino being officially called, but the higher potential here of a super El Nino, which I know we're all thinking about tropics, but eventually this is going to be part of a huge discussion for upcoming winter. Yeah. I think we're all kind of licking our wounds from winter, so we won't get to that just yet.
1: No, you're right.
2: Just letting you know, eventually that's going to be the combo there.
1: It is a big deal because it does take several months for us to officially get the Climate Prediction Center to declare El Nino. We have seen that warming trend. It is now above a half a degree warmer than average when you look at it, and this is degrees Celsius. So we think of, and I know you'd said the 60% chance of a super El Nino. NOAA will technically say very strong. They don't use the word super, but it's when those temperatures warm 2 degrees Celsius above average in this part of the equatorial Pacific. So it's a big deal. And I briefly read the discussion before we came back on air, and they're expecting El Nino to strengthen perhaps into winter. I think this winter, and I don't want to get ahead of myself, but I think this winter is going to have one of the largest influences from El Nino that we have seen.
2: I completely agree with you. I think it's going to be a bigger influence than the tropical season that we are in currently.
1: Yeah, oftentimes that is what we see too. El Nino and La Nina.
2: Yeah, people love to focus on the tropical part of El Nino, but the winter part is, in my opinion, a little more of a spectacular show off.
1: This is the text: a 63% chance of a very strong El Nino during November through January, which is a portion of meteorological winter. That would rank among the largest El Nino events in the historical record going back to 1950. So that's a big deal. I mean, we look at how much we have learned about El Nino and the oscillation that we have through the equatorial Pacific. So to see something like this is notable.
2: Please keep in mind, we have had monster storms happen in El Nino years. So this is not a, you know, permission slip that you don't have to worry about our tropical season. If you live in a hurricane zone, you should always be ready every year. And again, history has shown us before that we've had very destructive storms during El Nino years.
1: Yep. No doubt about that. You only have to look back to Hurricane Andrew, right? That
2: was Michael was also a notable one for the Gulf Coast.
1: And Michael. We have severe weather today through the U.S. This is the site in Chicago as storms yesterday were moving through. Today, we've got about 150 million of us under a threat for maybe another episode of this. In fact, you see that banner, powerful derecho, rips across downtown Chicago. Coming up in a little bit, we'll explain how the term derecho has a different meaning now. It's always stood for a strong wind event in the weather community, but this this derecho that we saw, I think the first of the season, I can say that. I don't know if it's the first of the year, but this is the time of year where things really pick up in frequency when we look at derecho. But let's check in on our currents, because the storms, while they did produce damage in Chicago, we have an ongoing episode this morning. Severe thunderstorm watch as well as a tornado watch in effect. This includes Iowa, Missouri, and Illinois, the three states that had storms yesterday. And it's only been about 12 hours of a break that we have gotten, not much of a break. And these storms have been tearing across, screaming through Iowa this morning, producing significant winds. There are a lot of warnings that we have. This line stretches for more than 130 miles. Look at how big that polygon is. Here's the other thing. And we're getting these weird lines in with the warnings because we're switching National Weather Service offices. This is the Des Moines office. The Quad Cities are now taking over for this complex, but it's still all the same. 70 mile per hour winds, a tornado possible, a considerable threat.
2: Just consider the whole line to be warned for powerful winds and possible tornadoes.
1: Yeah, that's
2: it. If you assume that, then you're taking a safe assumption and putting yourself into a better position.
1: We have the tornado warning. That's for Montezuma, but farther downstream, farther east, this is the severe thunderstorm warning that we have, and that warning will be going for, I believe, the next, what is that? Yeah, the next 15 minutes or so, is that right? With these storms moving off to the east. I mean, they're clocking. I need to check on the forward motion. Do you see the forward motion of these? I think anywhere between 45.
2: It's fast. In 2 hours, it went halfway through halfway through Iowa.
1: Yeah.
2: So it is incredible the speed on it.
1: Yeah. I know that 65 is the movement. Davenport is the Quad Cities, so that's going to be the next round that goes through. We have a live cam of...
2: Right in the thick of it.
1: Umwa. Yeah.
2: Look at the winds, by the way. That was a north wind at 22 miles per hour at that gauge.
1: And here's the city of Ottumwa. It's south of Des Moines, and this is all moving east at 65 miles an hour. So you're not going to be able to outpace this cluster. It was interesting. Yesterday, we saw forecast models indicating that we would have a complex like this. But that's what we have right now, and I don't need to spend too much time on it because we got an active day ahead.
2: Yes, we have another round of thunderstorms that will develop behind this line, so it is truly a 1-2 punch. There has been an upgrade here to a level 4 out of 5 alert for severe weather that does include Chicago, extends all the way out towards eastern portions of Iowa. And again, this is not just to cover what's happening this morning. It's to cover what develops behind the main line. So this gives you the visual. Thunderstorms moving through with the first complex, which this computer model shows a weakening.
1: Yep.
2: I don't know. We're going to have to see how things go because right now it's looking pretty robust.
1: Still a complex moving through Chicago at 2.
2: Yeah.
1: With another one developing just behind it. And then that one swings on through Chicago by 6 or 7.
2: And that one extends all the way down into Oklahoma. So a real long line of thunderstorms developing with the second round as we work our way through the second half of today. So some pretty aggressive verbiage coming out of the Weather Service office as Chicago, giving people that heads up that, you know, this is going to be a tough day. We also have the heads up that they've increased the threat level for winds. Pretty rare here to get a 5 out of 5. Again, we're talking wind gusts stronger than 75 miles per hour. Yesterday in downtown Chicago, we clocked an 80-plus mile per hour wind gust downtown.
1: Yeah.
2: So in less than 24 hours, we're talking about a risk of powerful tornadoes and strong winds.
1: And we also have an upgrade for the tornadic threat, where we're now at the potential for us seeing at least
2: tornadoes.
1: EF3, so intense tornadoes today. And that includes where these storms right now are about to move through, but it's for later in the afternoon.
2: It's for the reload.
1: No doubt, even the storms this morning are nasty. So, a pretty active day ahead for the Plains.
2: Well, all this is going to be pushing to the northeast, folks, not only producing severe weather, but these storms will produce heavy rain. Yesterday, you felt it in PA. Look at this video from Lewistown. They picked up roughly about 2 inches of rain, enough just to fill up the parking lots, fill up the streets, and make it really, really challenging to get around town. And that will be the story as we work our way through the next couple days. Today and tomorrow, big days for the northeast, not only with severe potential, but flood potential. We have all stepped outside this morning. If you're already at work, if you're still at home with coffee, enjoy the AC because you might be switching in that hot coffee for iced coffee if you go outside.
1: Mm-hmm.
2: That air being so hot, so humid, that is why we have this flood potential and the severe potential. Hot air holds more moisture and then allows those thunderstorms to capitalize on that and produce the heavy rain. So again, these are thunderstorms that will dump a tremendous amount of rain in a short window, and it's going to lead to the fact that we could see some street flooding. Here's the severe outlook for today for the Northeast. It's a level 2 out of 5, but just like yesterday, not everyone is going to see the storms. Some people, you'll see just the clouds build, and you'll be like, oh, wow, it's going to happen. It's going to happen, but it never quite happens for you. The computer models right now are kind of favoring ignition over northern PA, and then they dive that complex on a southeast trajectory right into Jersey, heading towards Philadelphia for the evening commute. Jersey Shore looks like you guys are in for a rough night tonight, as well as that complex eventually gets into the Atlantic. So that'll be what we're looking out for later today. Again, strong winds likely with those thunderstorms, as well as possibly some hail. Here's Friday's outlook. We'll see a lot more widespread action tomorrow. That's because the cold front is getting closer and closer at that point. So kind of like the apex, you've been building up, seeing a little bit of there, a little bit of there, and then all of a sudden, you know, pull off the reins and we're at the races.
1: Yeah, and they'll be moving fast too. I think that, I mean, we might not see them moving at 65 miles an hour.
2: I mean, it's not going to be what we're tracking in the Great Lakes in the Midwest, but for folks who live on the 95 corridor, it will make you take pause. It's going to mess everything up. Again, this is closely related to the heat, so just a big reminder, we have heat advisories. You're probably going to end up with a lot of things this afternoon that are canceled or called off early because they just can't have people out with triple-digit feel-like temperatures.
1: Yeah, we've seen the heat advisories expand into North Carolina. We're getting to that time frame, too, where it's just warm enough around the cities and the metros for those heat indices to reach that threshold. I think this widespread heat dome, while it's going to be very hot, and I don't want to diminish it, we're not there yet, which is mm-hmm. good. We are still getting this sort of cost for the storms mm-hmm. or for the heat where we get the storms to move on through. So it is going to be a hot next few days. And I think even heading into the weekend, as this cold front moves through, we're still going to talk about highs in the 90s.
2: Yeah.
1: The weekend, I think.
2: To give you a picture of what we're looking at after the cold front moves through, this is just the heat index, so the feel-like temperature, a big drop in humidity. I mean, our air temperatures will still be warm, but the drop in humidity mm-hmm. is what makes it safe.
1: Yeah.
2: Because when it's, you know, warm outside, but it's dry, you can keep your body cool. Air conditioners don't have to work as hard.
1: Yeah.
2: When you have the heat and humidity, it's a kicker.
1: Well, just get through the next couple of days. Those heat indices are going to be up there flirting with 100 degrees. Wouldn't be surprised if we hit that. Back to the severe weather, though, that we had last night, this powerful wind event that screamed through the Midwest, led to hurricane-force winds across several states. The technical term is derecho. And after the break, Michael Estime is going to join us to define it. He's also going to let us know how the term derecho has a new, updated meaning. Weather Command will be right back.

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1: We're back here on Weather Command. Destructive winds down trees in Chicago. Gusts clocking about 85 miles an hour in downtown Chicago. One person was recording as those storms rolled in. Yeah, I guarantee you there were more than one person's recording. We actually had a lot of video come in out of Chicago and watch as those people were running ahead of those storms moving in. Really the Windy City living up to its nickname, quite literally, right? The winds near Madison Street Bridge in the Loop for downtown Chicago, they were howling yesterday. And Chicago wasn't the only one. We've confirmed this morning a derecho occurred throughout the Midwest. Winds stretching more than 350 miles along a single complex. Let's bring in Weather Command weekend host meteorologist Michael Estime. We use the word derecho and people start asking, what's that mean? Yeah. Well, we're about to learn. And also we're going to learn that it's changed over time.
2: It has. Stephen, you know, it's actually it's a literal meaning from the Spanish word that means straight or direct. And we talk about straight line wind damage.
1: Yep.
2: Right. And that's kind of where it comes from. It was actually coined back in 1888. So it's a term.
1: Been a minute.
2: Yeah, yeah, it's been a while. It's been a while. So let's break it down. What exactly is a derecho? What does it mean? And what's the newest update to that? Because that did occur most recently. Basically, you can think about a cluster of showers and thunderstorms, right, that develop and they really get going. And then they lock arms together. And after they lock arms, what they end up doing is they have a forceful movement. And that forceful movement creates a cold pool that helps us support the ongoing derecho, or those bands of showers and thunderstorms. And basically, it can stretch for literally hundreds of miles. Wind damage over a 250-mile long path that was updated from 240 to now 250, by the way, in terms of its miles per hour. And it has hurricane-force type winds. Those are winds measured over 75 miles per hour. So when you look at this contextually, it's basically a big, giant windstorm event is what this is. I'll show you an example back in 2024 when we saw one in Kansas develop, where it was a cluster of showers and thunderstorms that developed. And then, as we mentioned, they then begin to lock arms and it becomes just a sprawling monster of a system. And along that route, if you will, where that derecho travels, you can literally see hundreds of reports of wind damage. And this lasts for several hours, over 3 hours in terms of total length of time. When it comes to where exactly do they typically originate and what areas of our country are most susceptible to seeing a derecho, well, you can see it right here. It's that hot pink zone in not just northeast parts of Oklahoma, but also northern parts of Arkansas, south and west in terms of where it's located in Missouri. That happens a couple of times per year, but on a wider stretch right here, again, it's a large chunk of real estate that typically sees that. And again, Stephen, when it comes to the months that are most favored for derecho, no surprises here. It's usually in the summer months, or the meteorological summer months of May, June, and July. And so, yeah, we saw one yesterday. I wouldn't be too surprised if we saw one moving forward in the next weekish or so. But it's certainly something to watch out for. The damage from these derechos can be really impressive depending on which cities and what areas it moves through.
1: Saw a bunch of beach chairs, pool chairs yesterday in Chicago flying off high-rises.
2: Trampolines as well.
1: They were moving around. But seeing that in a downtown metro.
2: Unbelievable.
1: Like, Chicago is crazy. And who knows, Michael? I mean, we might be dealing with the derecho as we speak. This
2: I think so, yeah.
1: Moving out of Nebraska, pushing toward Illinois, could very well deal with it. Thank you, Michael.
2: Cool.
1: Appreciate the definition.
3: Well, some spots that were just hit by a derecho last night are having to deal with severe weather back-to-back, day after day. Unfortunately, folks living in places like northern Missouri are also in for a stormy weekend. And rain, it's going to be a problem, folks. Too much rain and flooding is going to be a daily battle as we head into the weekend. So here's Friday, Saturday, and Sunday all lined up, a level 2 out of 4 highlight for flash flooding. For the most part, we at least see wiggle room in that level 2, which is to our benefit, but it doesn't make it any easier for these areas. Kind of highlighting the I-70 corridor for Friday, dropping down to the I-40 corridor for Saturday, and eventually moving on to the I-10 corridor as we work our way into Sunday. So that's southerly progression right of that front moving down to the south. We're talking 3 to 5 inches of rain, though, and a lot of the computer models highlighting that, yes, we'll have these bullseyes where we'll see well over half a foot of rain as we work our way through a short amount of time. Because, again, this front is moving down to the south, so it's not going to rain the whole weekend in Kansas City. You're going to have some rough points, that's for sure, but it is going to be a progressive system. As we take a look at Saturday night, we have this area of low pressure kind of dragging the front across the I-70 corridor. And as we take a look at Kansas City, you're right in that level 2 bullseye for severe weather. So not only are you battling the heavy rain potential and flash flooding, but you're also running the potential here of strong gusty winds, large hail, maybe an isolated tornado. So here's what it looks like so far. And again, we'll have more fine-tuned computer models to work with as we get closer to Saturday. So make sure that you jump back in. But we already see that evidence of supercells being possible on Saturday afternoon and evening, meaning that you're seeing independent thunderstorms, right? Those independent thunderstorms, it's kind of like showing up to a buffet, but you were like the only one invited. So they can gobble up everything in the atmosphere. Yeah, there's no competition. And so that's why we end up with the most intense weather. It does grow and fill in, and then you have these more linear systems, and then we can really start to see those powerful winds.
1: Yeah, the storms, and we're looking at Saturday. I was wondering if Kansas City has any World Cup matches. Mm. They don't. Their first one's not until Tuesday, so we're good.
3: Yeah, the front will be gone by then.
1: It doesn't take a reasonable person to assume that, though, as we get into Tuesday, who knows, we'll have our own type of weather to deal with by that point. But, I think that the storms, as they approach south, now we know this weekend it's going to be busy, mm-hmm, in Houston, even at Dallas. Those will be games to watch. But fortunately, there's a roof.
3: Yes,
1: in Houston,
3: exactly.
1: And in Dallas.
3: But getting fans there, if you've never driven in Houston during a thunderstorm, you don't want to. I don't want to. It's really not fun. So we'll be watching these thunderstorms as we continue to push through the weekend. By that point, I mean, it's going to be a really soggy weekend into early next week for the Gulf Coast.
1: Did you hear how much parking is going to cost people going to Houston Stadium, which is NRG Stadium? It's where the Houston Livestock Show and Rodeo is.
3: How much?
1: It's where the Texans, $500 to $600 for parking.
3: No.
1: That's how much those spots are going for right now.
3: And people were complaining about the $150 train ticket to travel 9 miles from, you know, New York City.
1: The world's watching. The world's also here. So we need Mother Nature to cooperate, because certainly the cost isn't. The heat, well, it's cranking across New England, and for many people, there's only one place to be as long as the storms aren't around. That's the beach. We want to go to Cape Cod this morning, give you a look. A cloudy start, but maybe it's a perfect escape from the heat. Speaking of Cape Cod, yesterday's Fox Weather Beach House brought the fun, the sun, plenty of memorable moments to the Massachusetts coast.
3: Let's take a look back at another jam-packed day in Yarmouth, Massachusetts, the home of yesterday's Fox Weather Beach House. And joining us now is Fox Weather meteorologist Ian Oliver. Ian, I'm still just stunned by you and Melanie. You look so New England. It was a great experience. How you doing? This is like the day after.
0: We're doing well. That breeze is still so nice coming off of the Nantucket Sound right behind me.
3: We're jealous.
0: South Yarmouth, but we're shutting it down. The last morning of the Fox Weather Beach House. But what a day. I mean, you said it. We've got these triple-digit heat index values cranking up along the I-95 corridor. Those sea surface temperatures behind me have crept up just a little bit, low 60s. That breeze still feels really good. So I'm dreading heading inland when I'm looking at the forecast that you guys have been talking about for the Northeast throughout the morning. But yeah, going back to yesterday, we took Cape Cod by land, by sea, and by air. Melanie was out at the National Seashore cruising around in a Ford Bronco. That was super cool. And then she got out onto an oyster barge. Seeing that whole process, I'd have to say our crew put a hurt on the overall oyster population. It had to have been up into the oyster count looks like the heat index, I'll say that. And then I had the opportunity to head to a Woods Hole Oceanographic Institution. Stephen's got to be with me on that one. That was like seeing a spaceship, seeing Alvin, the world's most famous submersible that found the RMS Titanic back in 1986. It just went through a complete overhaul, down to the nuts and bolts. They reassembled it, and now they're testing it over in Bermuda, eventually taking it down to depths of 6,500 meters. It's 4 miles down, crazy. And then we made it up into the sky, up on that helicopter tour, seeing some of the seals, seeing some of the impact on the coastline, the beach erosion from nor'easters and hurricanes, and most recently, the blizzard of 2026. We found a boat that came off its mooring during the blizzard. It's still beached in a natural preserve, and there are some questions, some arguments taking place on whose responsibility it's going to be to get that out of here. So a great Fox Weather beach house in Massachusetts, my home state. I know we have one coming up later in June. LBI, Long Beach Island, that's Bob Van Dillen, Marissa Torres. Outside of my jurisdiction, Britta, over on the New Jersey side, long outside my jersey. That's you. That's you out that way.
3: Yeah. You know, the Jersey Shore is its own beast, to say the least.
1: I will say, yes. Ian, I appreciate it, though. I saw your piece on the Woods Hole Oceanographic Institution. I'm game. Hooey, I guess, is what it's called.
0: Hooey.
1: Hooey. Oh, you also, yeah. Though, I learned about your upbringing. You worked for 6 years on a dock that you returned to. I didn't know you had that experience. It was, what, bringing in the fresh catch every day?
0: I was in much better shape, Stephen. I looked like you, dragging those fish totes around the dock. A big hooks, a 100-pound fish totes.
3: You know what,
0: totes.
3: Though? So doing cool, curls though. With a toddler is just as good of a workout as pulling fish off
0: true.
3: A dock.
0: That's right. That is true.
1: How nice to have the alignment where a beach
0: that
1: house
0: strong.
1: and you were able to go back to where you spent some time along the Cape. It was really cool to see, and we look forward to the Fox
0: you.
1: Weather Beach House Unpacked. And that happens after
0: yes.
1: the beach house, so you and Melanie will be able to talk about it. We're up against the clock. Ian, good to see you. Thanks for joining us this morning. Try to stay cool.
0: See you guys back home. Thank you.
1: All right. Take a look at this shelf cloud over the shores of Lake Michigan. Much of Michigan under a significant risk for severe weather today. We'll be watching that. More to come. Keep it here.
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1: Hello and welcome to a new hour on Fox Weather. 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I'm Stephen Morgan.
2: And I'm Britta Merwin in for Marissa Torres. Thanks for staying with us. It is Thursday, June 11th.
1: Marching through the month of June, and it's starting to feel a lot like summer across a good chunk of the country. But what a day yesterday with these indiscriminate winds tearing through the plains. We had power get knocked out to nearly a half a million customers. Some of the video that we're showing you is actually from Chicago, the largest city in the Midwest. Had trees that are fully leafed out. They were no match to those winds. There was a wind gust of 85 miles an hour in downtown Chicago. And this complex of storms, as we've heard this morning from Craig Herrera, Michael Estime, it was a derecho. And this derecho stretched more than 350 miles. And it started in Iowa. It blasted through Illinois, Wisconsin, Michigan, Indiana. We have significant damage reports coming out of those states. And we also have storms that we've been following this morning. This was from southern Iowa. Chelsea sent this video in. And you see that hail accumulating on Chelsea's patio as the storms this morning, while, yeah, they produced hail, they've also been packing on some really strong winds. We've had storms that have been warned for 70 mile per hour wind gusts. They've been screaming through Iowa about 65 miles an hour. And this is a look at the current complex that we have. It's always fascinating to pick up on these nuances within radar. I'm noticing there's this line that might be the cold front that we're tracking. Hard to say. Maybe it's just a convergence zone that we have behind this cluster. But regardless, those storms continue to be warned, Britta. We have them from Waterloo all the way down to Kirksville, Missouri. That's about 150 miles of solid severe thunderstorm warnings.
2: Yeah, and along that line, multiple of these warnings have been tagged tornado possible, or we've had legitimate tornado warnings. So just know that as this moves through, you need to shelter as if it's like a tornado warning.
1: Yeah.
2: You don't want to mess around with it. This segment that's moving towards Cedar Rapids, it's actually descending right now, has those powerful winds greater than 70 miles per hour, but also is tagged tornado possible. We have all these little gnarly notches down the line, and all of those notches are opportunities for rotation to occur. And if it happens, you barely have any time to react.
1: Look at this one. 80 mile per hour winds associated. Mm-hmm. This is about to move into Iowa City.
2: Threat destructive.
1: Yeah, that's a destructive tag. This is what we saw yesterday. And it's very possible that this cluster, this complex of storms we're dealing with could be another ongoing derecho. There is a measurement that has to be achieved. It's 200 miles, I believe, 250 miles. Michael Estime will give us those details, but this is significant winds.
2: I mean, for Iowa City right now, you need to find your safe spot.
1: Treat it like a tornado.
2: Exactly. Yeah. You really, really do. You want to stay away from the windows. You can have tree limbs that are sent into your windows. Looking at the velocity here, the power of the wind, you are going to feel it, and it's rushing in probably within the next 5 minutes.
1: I'm looking to see these blues that we're seeing. I mean, they are significant. Now, this is the radar site is in Davenport. It's a Quad Cities.
2: So this is shooting up a little bit into the thunderstorm, slightly off the ground. But many times with these powerful storms, you're able to lock onto those winds that are aloft and rush them down to the ground. So you definitely need to find a spot to be. Don't be starting your day by any means.
1: It's
2: 9 o'clock local time.
1: Even farther south, this is close to the Iowa, Illinois, and Missouri border. Here's the Missouri state line. There's the Illinois state line. This is the Mississippi River. This storm complex moving off to the east. I mean, there is a handful of tornado warnings. I'm sorry, severe thunderstorm warnings that have that tornado possible tag.
2: And just know that this whole line is progressing very fast, moving about 55 to 60 miles per hour to the east. So the timeline roughly to get getting it to the Interstate 39 corridor, which is kind of like central part of Illinois, you know, that's somewhere between 10 a.m. and probably noon local time.
1: Yep.
2: I mean, this is going to happen pretty fast.
1: It will be. And the upgrade that we've been talking about this morning coming from the Storm Prediction Center involves the zone that's about to feel and experience these storms. We've seen a level 4, a moderate risk, get upgraded for a complex that's expected to develop later this afternoon. But Cedar Rapids getting severe weather right now. Davenport going to have severe weather here within the next 20 minutes or so. But after this round goes through, there will be another round that moves through later today.
2: And that second round will have that potential of producing not only straight line winds, but we're talking destructive tornadoes. Mm-hmm. There's been a huge increase in the aggressive language being given out about this tornado potential as we go into the second half of today.
1: To see how we've got that chance, a better chance in this pink zone mm-hmm. of having winds exceed 60 or even 75 miles an hour than not, tells you that if you're wondering, are we going to get storms? The Storm Prediction Center is saying we've got enough.
2: We're going to have a couple rounds of storms.
1: Yeah, there's a better shot you'll see it than not. This is that wind upgrade that we saw. Now, from an intensity standpoint, we are at the 75 mile an hour threshold. This is what it was yesterday, and we saw numerous reports.
2: But yesterday and the day before, we clocked wind gusts that were stronger than 85 mm-hmm. on both days.
1: Yeah.
2: And arguably, the upper level support is even more present today.
1: I know.
2: So I'm anticipating that some of these wind gusts are probably going to verify between 85 and 90. There's no reason to think otherwise.
1: Yeah. And the other thing is with the straight line winds, if we have some storms that are a bit more discrete, we have the opportunity to see these storms produce intense tornadoes. This has been an upgrade that the Storm Prediction Center offered to the EF3 or greater potential right through the Quad Cities. Again, these are for cities that are dealing with storms right now, but the storms that are going to move through later this afternoon carry the potential. Here's the current complex moving through Iowa, maybe able to maintain at least a segment of that complex into Chicago or maybe the northern suburbs. Yesterday it was the mm-hmm. southern suburbs. Today it's going to be maybe more the northern suburbs. But then we deal with more storms, another round, which could be more intense moving through what this is like 6 or 7 o'clock tonight.
2: And then tomorrow, you finally get to, you know, wipe your hands clean.
1: Yeah.
2: But what a ride it has been between what we have been through yesterday and what we're going through this morning and what we have to still go through as we go throughout the afternoon.
1: Yeah. It's going to be a day to know your alerts, know where you're at, pay attention to the storms that are moving through. Because if we have, you know, 60 to 70 mile per hour pacing storms, that's going to keep that lead time just a little shorter than normal. The final thing I'll give you, Chicago's forecast. It doesn't look like it's going to be a hot day. I mean, it's above average by Chicago standards, but it's that timeline between 4 and 7 with our mm-hmm. greatest chance of severe weather again.
2: Well, you said it, the H word, hot.
1: I know.
2: Yeah, we're building up the heat for folks that live in the Northeast. That will help support some isolated severe weather later today. Not anything like what we're tracking for the Great Lakes and the Midwest, but certainly enough that you need to have the heads up. And it is a warm, muggy start to the day. 79 degrees already in New York City, where we have a heat advisory that is up. Those heat advisories have expanded. We've seen them really push up into northern parts of New England, extending down into Philadelphia. And some of these areas, you know, we still have kids in school and there's no AC. So there's probably going to be some interesting calls that are made today in regards to what's going to be happening with the heat being so high and kids still being in school. Right now, we got temperatures that are in the 80s. I feel like temperatures right now between Richmond and D.C. already pushing the 90s. So it's hot, but we haven't hit the danger zone just yet. That is still coming. As we get closer to lunchtime, you're well within that window. Afternoon highs today will be breaking records, and this is just the air temperature. 97 degrees anticipated in Raleigh, North Carolina, Richmond, Virginia today. You add on the high humidity and it is going to feel like the triple digits, which is why we're so concerned about health and safety. On a normal day, you get hot, you know, you go outside, you start sweating, that sweat evaporates and your internal body temperature, because of that process, gets to lower. Well, when it's humid outside, that evaporation process is not taking place. And so what happens is inside your body, your internal body temperature is actually increasing on a hot and humid day. That's why you need to hydrate. That's why you need to have AC so you can keep yourself calm, cool, and collected, so to speak.
1: Yeah, it's true.
2: Yeah.
1: And the humidity, I mean, you start to feel it. I mean, it creeps in. Mm-hmm. And for the Northeast, while it might be short-lived, I mean, having the ability to get to 100 degrees while in the South is not too impressive of a feat, that's notable for the 95 core.
2: Yes.
1: It's a big deal.
2: We're pretty far north. Yeah. The heat, by the way, is still a big player for tomorrow. Now, as you guessed it, we have a connection with what is happening to our west. That mess of severe weather over the Great Lakes, that cold front is going to bubble up and hit into this heat dome, and that's going to create some widespread thunderstorms. We had a taste of it yesterday. We're going to have a taste of it today, meaning that some folks get hit by storms. Other folks, you just see the sky get really dark, and you feel like you're going to get hit, and then you're like, wow, I didn't get one raindrop.
1: Yeah, I know.
2: Friday, because the cold front's actually going to be moving through tomorrow, will be a lot more widespread, so we'll have more hits than misses tomorrow. But here's a look at the future radar today. Ignition happens in the afternoon over PA. Looks like it's going to be getting 95 quarters. Interesting, because it looks like we switched computer models here, and this one has a later time frame than what we were looking at about an hour ago. So the best way to play this is to look at what's happening on radar after 3 o'clock. If we still have storms that are in, you know, central PA and you live between Philadelphia and New York City, those storms are going to be after the evening rush. Yeah. So again, seeing this change in the computer models notable, it would be great if they came through after 8 o'clock for the 95 quarter, because then people will be done with their evening commute.
1: Yeah, that's true. And the overnight hours, I mean, most people are sleeping. You still want to have a way to receive alerts, because if the storms are able to maintain themselves, they could be powerful. The wind threat is going to be there today. I think with each round of storm chance we get for the 95 corridor, winds are going to be a big mm-hmm. player. We even have a threat that extends all the way into Sunday too for the northeast. So
2: yeah,
1: expansive.
2: Jump ahead to that. 60 plus mile per hour winds, that's what we're concerned about. Here is a look at Friday's map, just to give you an idea. And then to your point, yes, we do have an outlook that was released for Sunday. I'm trying to see where that one is. Of course, I can't find it right off the top of my head.
1: That's
2: Matthew Blue was on top of it. I was not, so I'll take the heat on that. But yes,
1: no, it's
2: Sunday. We do have an outlook that was just released.
1: It's
2: for the
1: just
2: northeast.
1: We're in a progressive pattern here. So we get a front that moves through tomorrow, and then Saturday's a decent day, and then Sunday, more storms. Nonetheless, summer is starting to work in. And if the weather doesn't feel like it, perhaps this does. World Cup action. Play starts today. Later this afternoon, the FIFA World Cup, it kicks off in Mexico City. That game, 3 p.m. Eastern. But we had rain stateside yesterday. It delayed England's pre-World Cup game in Orlando. Yeah, this was the time lapse of the stadium where they played. They played against Costa Rica. Game was supposed to start at 4. Look at all of the people.
2: Wow.
1: And Orlando isn't even a host city. This was the friendlies that take place. So, with the world watching, Mother Nature's wanting to put on a show. It was delayed inside the rain. It was overwhelming. The drains couldn't keep up with how heavy that rain was moving through. England did win, though. They started play at 5 p.m. They won. What will the U.S. men's national team do? Well, we'll focus on Los Angeles. That is a host city, and tomorrow they're squaring off against Paraguay. After the break, we're going to show you the tech that researchers used to get the pitch perfect for the world stage. We'll be right back.
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2: Severe storms this morning, they've been zipping through the central U.S. We have our blog live right now, foxweather.com. Our team updating in real time as this severe weather outbreak continues this morning. We had a powerful system yesterday, a derecho, an intense wind event. More on that coming up in just a bit. But today could be equally as damaging and dangerous. Some of the same cities in that threat zone. The blog, it's live, as I had mentioned, really handy tool, especially when you want the up-to-the-minute stats, information with this ongoing severe weather. You're seeing the tornado watch that we have until 3 o'clock. This was put out by local National Weather Service offices in conjunction with the Storm Prediction Center. So this afternoon is promising to be pretty rough, and we just got issued another tornado warning. There are a bunch of alerts that we're following as these storms have been moving through Des Moines, actually well to the east already, outpacing my radar my zoom. The tornado warning that we have, it goes until 9:45. It includes Iowa, Johnson, and Linn counties. What we've seen here with the storm, I'll switch on the relative velocity. Indication that we've got a little rotation, not the best wind data that we're getting in, but maybe you can make the argument that there's broad rotation, maybe close to Walford right now. The tornado warning does include Iowa City, so a fairly more densely populated town. Cedar Rapids is just outside, but don't get caught up in where this warning is specifically with this cluster, because anywhere along this line, we could very well deal with severe weather. Farther to the south, another severe thunderstorm warning. This one's going to expire within the next 15 minutes. It is one that has a destructive tag, as these storms have been moving at anywhere between 50 to upwards of 65 miles an hour. They are pushing those winds east. And there's also just a ton of lightning. I wouldn't be surprised if we had a camera for Iowa City. We probably had a nasty-looking shelf cloud if that camera was looking to the west. Farther south, we continue another severe thunderstorm warning. So you kind of get the picture, right? As this complex races off to the east, it's eventually going to cross over the Mississippi into Illinois. We've also seen some development a little farther to the south. In fact, in Missouri, a severe thunderstorm warning coupled with a flash flood warning. This one is also producing 70-mile-per-hour winds. Kirksville, Missouri is on the approach. This storm is diving almost southeast, so it's possible if this storm holds together, we could maybe see it reach or at least get close to St. Louis, maybe the northern suburbs, Quincy. Yeah, St. Louis appears to be a little too far south. But nonetheless, this complex that we have moving over some of the same areas that we dealt with, a reminder with the threats that we have today. There is a less common level 4 out of 5 threat. It's a moderate risk. It includes Chicago, but it also includes Carthage, Peoria, Kankakee, areas no stranger to severe weather, at least this season. But even outside of that, Milwaukee, west into Cedar Rapids, later this afternoon, a second round of storms expected to form. So it'll be an active day here. We'll be tracking it on Fox Weather.
3: We are your Hurricane HQ, and in the Atlantic, we have our first official spot to watch for the 2026 hurricane season. And guess where it is? Yes, the Gulf. I know, not what you want to hear, right? Low chance of development here. We're talking about the Bay of Campeche. That is the southern part of the Gulf. And the hurricane hunters are thinking about maybe flying it. Just get a flavor of what the atmosphere is like, because there's a short window here, only 2 days, where we'll have this exposure, right, of these thunderstorms over a lot of heated water, and there's plenty of heat locked up in the Gulf. Thankfully, we have a couple things up our sleeve, a few buffers out there in the forecast, which will hopefully keep things from getting too out of hand. I want to kick things off with this. This is an exclusive graphic, by the way, to Fox Weather, but it does a really really good job of giving you a visual of the chances of a tropical system forming. So you can see those green spots off the East Pac. We do legitimately have systems that we're tracking in the Eastern Pacific. And then as we take a look at that potential in the Bay of Campeche moving up the west coast of Mexico, or the east coast of Mexico, pardon me, we have that low potential. But this has been trending up just slightly over the last 24 hours. So here's the setup. We have a broad circulation over Central America. We have a tropical system, Christina, in the East Pac. And sometimes that can spurt some energy and some tropical moisture into the Bay of Campeche or also the Northwest Caribbean. It's a classic setup that is responsible for many systems in the month of June. But we have a lot of dry air along the northern Gulf Coast. So think from Brownsville up through Houston. And that dry air in the middle parts of the atmosphere, it really chokes off the thunderstorm development within tropical systems. At the same point, I mean, right now we're looking at, you know, this general area as it moves up into the Bay of Campeche. We have pretty powerful upper-level winds. That's going to tear apart this vertical structure of those thunderstorms that are trying to build. So, again, you know, some favorable things. One thing I would keep an eye on, you know, the wind shear, it does lessen a little bit as we get into the Gulf. But, again, right now, between that dry air and the wind shear, we're looking pretty good. What you can't get rid of, though, is moisture. And if you live across the Gulf Coast, you really look out for tropical moisture because it just leads to more heavy rain. And that is not going to disappear. Even with the dry air in the middle part of the atmosphere, you can have huge tropical downpours because of that surgence that's coming up across, you know, the surface of the Gulf moving into land. So weekend downpours, they're in the forecast. And unfortunately, it looks like we could have some flash flood concerns in places like Houston, New Orleans, and possibly off into Florida.
2: Well, something else that's not disappearing anytime soon is El Nino. The wait is over. El Nino is officially here this morning. We heard from the Climate Prediction Center, which is a branch of the National Oceanic and Atmospheric Administration, NOAA. There's an El Nino advisory. It's strengthened to, well, this El Nino status over the past couple of months. We've noted a warming trend of that region in the equatorial Pacific. All that is the Pacific Ocean near the equator. We look at those waters and those conditions to determine if we are in an El Nino or La Nina phase. Are those waters warmer than average or cooler than average? And El Nino marks those waters being warmer than average. But interestingly enough, you see us put here the super El Nino likely to develop by fall. While NOAA doesn't officially call it a super El Nino, we have the text from that discussion. Let's throw it up, because what they quoted from the Climate Prediction Center, they said a very strong El Nino, a 63% chance, in fact, during the November to January time frame. And what was most interesting, because this is a technical discussion, but we all understand when they say that would rank among the largest El Nino events in the historical record going back to 1950. So there's a significant chance here that we have one of the strongest El Ninos that we've ever experienced in a lifetime. 1950, I mean, we're talking 70 years ago, 75 years ago, since records were kept with that. So I think that's an important thing. Also, we know that El Ninos do typically suppress Atlantic activity. And as Britta was just noting, in the Gulf, it doesn't mean we can't see systems or storms form. It's just that the overall conditions aren't conducive to us having a high number of Atlantic systems or tropical cyclones. This is a collection of at least data and modeling for how El Nino will behave in the months ahead. And we have the hurricane season here outlined.

0: a sense of that yesterday from Colorado State University, dropping their outlook down from named storms, going from 13 to 11, five hurricanes expected. It bears watching, but as we know, aside from what we have in the southern Gulf, the Bay of Campeche, everywhere else in the Atlantic right now is quiet. So we'll take it.
1: The FIFA World Cup kicks off today, and for major cities like New York, Los Angeles, that means a significant economic boost, all because the tournament is unfolding. Team USA opens its run on Friday in Los Angeles against Paraguay, but the impact goes well beyond the field, folks. The game isn't the only thing that will be booming. Los Angeles County is expected to see about $594 million in economic activity, driven by more than 180,000 visitors coming in for the matches and the events. So think about it. I mean, you got hotels, restaurants. The World Cup is set to deliver a major lift to local economy. Joining us now is Fox Business correspondent Kelly Sabiri. Kelly, good to see you. A lot of things to unpack here.
2: Yeah, Britt, and I want to take you inside now to what FIFA has been doing to transform all of these host city stadiums, because NFL stadiums don't all have natural grass. In fact, only about half of them do. So let's break this down. They had to make consistent playing fields across all of North America. And that meant that researchers and scientists had to spend the past however many years from when it was decided that the World Cup would be here to figure out what kind of grass would be needed at the different venues across the continent. So picture this with me. The pitch is like a layer cake. So first you have the actual turf field, let's say, of the football stadium. But then on top of that is where they're going to build the grass. So what they need to do is add a drainage system. And that can sometimes be gravel, but here in LA, it's going to be a plastic crate looking layer with holes that allow water to go through it. And then there's sand. And finally, there's living sod that was brought in from Washington. And you may be thinking, how can the soccer pitches be consistent if the grass blends have been developed to be different for their climates? Well, that's where a robotic foot comes in. It allows researchers to test different types of grass by mimicking the same player's foot with the same weight and the same cleat. Nothing here has been left to chance. Listen to this.
3: On the next place, on site, we've got turf here ready. If something does happen, we can replace it within a couple of minutes.
2: Now, they're mimicking the sun as well. They're also mowing this once a day. And no, I was not allowed to step on the pitch just around the perimeter where the turf still exists. Because this requires a larger footprint here in the stadium, they had to actually break down the first section of seats to seamlessly create this final product.
4: We modified a couple of our rows that are in those corners to then become unstackable like the ones we already have. So in total, we're only losing 400 seats inside our building. And as you look at it now, it's designed to be very seamless.
2: Now, while the World Cup kicks off today in Mexico against South Africa for that host nation team, we're going to be back here tomorrow as we see the U.S. play their first game. Britta, back to you.
1: Well, the anticipation is building, that's for sure. I think there's going to be a lot of, you know, new folks coming to the soccer stadiums and enjoying all the fun. Fox Business correspondent Kelly Sabiri, always good to see you. Thanks for the update. The Fox Weather Threat Zone for Friday stretches over 1,500 miles, folks. It's been a busy day today, and as we work our way towards the end of the work week, it's only going to be growing. Pushes all the way to the East Coast. We're talking 150 million Americans within this zone, and severe storms will produce everything from powerful tornadoes to impressive wind gusts and hail. We'll take a look at it as we return on Weather Command.

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2: All right, well, we're zipping through the morning. Mm-hmm. Not as fast as these storms that we've been following, but...
3: Yeah, I mean, this line of storms moving across Iowa covered half the state in less than 2 hours.
2: I know. And the storms that we saw this morning are following storms that we saw yesterday, where we had crazy winds on Wednesday. Take a listen. Ooh. Yep, so as you can tell, the winds were howling and catching some people off guard. This was out of Mount Pleasant, Michigan, the center of the state, in fact. We appreciate Izzy for sending this in to us. Michigan is included in that derecho that we were following yesterday afternoon as it moved through nearly a half dozen states. Started all the way in Iowa, and it pushed into Michigan, where we still had close to about 100,000 customers at the peak without power in Michigan alone. Collectively, we were a little closer to 400,000, even a half a million. So those storms, we know that they can produce damage. And guess what? The atmosphere has not changed much this morning compared to what we saw yesterday afternoon. We've got significant mid and upper level support. This morning, we've watched as an ongoing storm cluster complex has been pushing off to the east. As a result, we have this tornado watch until 3 o'clock. And here are the storms as they move through. Now, we've got flash flood warnings. Those are the polygons you see behind the activity, because all that heavy rain did produce a little bit of flooding. But I'm most interested in what we have going on the leading edge of this storm moving at a remarkable 65 to 70 miles an hour. This is the tornado warning that we have to include Iowa City. It's some indication that we've dealt with a little bit of spin, and it's something to pay attention to. We'll switch on the storm relative velocity, which gives us an understanding. It factors in the movement of the storm, and so then we're able to see if this storm was stationary, what the winds are doing inside. And certainly in North Liberty, Iowa, some pretty strong winds. But as far as rotation or a couplet, perhaps maybe a weak one there, I would imagine that the National Weather Service is going to allow that tornado warning to expire. But already...
3: get ready, Davenport.
2: Look at this huge polygon. This includes essentially all of the Quad Cities.
3: Davenport just went underneath the warning.
2: They just got it. I think that there is an indication, and I hesitate to say weakening because you don't want to let your guard down, mm-hmm. but maybe there is a trend that this is beginning to tone its down a little bit. 60-mile-per-hour winds is what it's warned for. That's my reading.
3: It'll be important to sort of see the trends on that, because mm-hmm. short-term computer models have shown that this line is supposed to lose some of its veracity. That does not mean it goes away, but the trends were for it to lose some of its punch before it got to Chicago. With that said, this whole line is warned for strong winds, likely over 70 miles per hour, and a tornado is possible up and down more than 150 miles of a severe thunderstorm that is marching its way from Iowa into Illinois. So even with those trends, important to note that this is a big deal. These are very powerful storms. The southern side of this, sometimes those storms can capitalize on the conditions a little bit easier than the middle part of the line to create tornadoes. And we do have a tornado watch, so we'll continue to watch that. This part right now, not tagged tornado possible, though. It is tagged considerable, though, because of the straight line winds. But northern Missouri, the southern part of that line, we'll have to watch that.
2: Yeah, I think so. And it's a unique look. I mean, we've got a mesoscale convective system, an MCS, as we call it, and it's stretching more than 230 miles from the northern tip.
3: And we've been tracking this since it was in Nebraska.
2: Yeah, and it's
3: holy cow, it has been a morning.
2: It's been moving pretty quickly. What we've seen, too, has been this upgrade from the Storm Prediction Center. We have a level 4 out of 5 threat. That's a categorical threat that we don't often see, but the fact that we see Chicago back in it tells you how little the atmosphere has changed, because yesterday we had those powerful winds, and today we're really going to feel the support of this upper level trough.
3: Yep. It's important to note that we're going to have another round of severe weather develop later this afternoon, and that's a big component of these risks that we see in place for northern Illinois. So this first round coming in from Iowa is not the main event. Yep. It is an event, to say the least, but look at the second batch. Yep. Potential here for destructive tornadoes, winds stronger than 75 miles per hour. So make sure that you are prepared for later this evening.
2: Yeah, that would be real nasty if it's the southern suburbs of Chicago, the south side of Chicago again. But even the storms extending down to Springfield, perhaps into St. Louis or just west of St. Louis, and then this storm complex and line will continue advancing to the east.
3: You heard Stephen talk about the derecho, and it slammed the Midwest on Wednesday. This video, by the way, from Brandon Kopic, one of our exclusive storm trackers here at Fox Weather. But it shows you the power of the wind. If you did not know that this was the state of Missouri, you'd be like, wow, is that guy tracking a tropical system? I mean, the winds clocking in at 80 miles per hour, very impressive. We had a wind report in Oshkosh, Wisconsin of 94. Let's bring in Fox Weather first host, meteorologist Craig Herrera. Felt kind of weird introducing you.
4: I'm like,
3: wait a minute, this is my
4: partner. We're usually together.
3: Good to see you on a different outlet.
4: Yeah.
3: Craig, you know, very rare event. Unfortunately, though, powerful winds have not been rare to the thunderstorms this week.
4: Yeah, no kidding. And we've had a number of reports spanning hundreds of miles, my friends. And this has been a tough one. As of this morning, by the way, we've had the fifth busiest day for severe storm reports that have been coming in. They're still coming in, by the way. So with those numbers, and if they go up, we may surpass the May 18th date. I'm looking at some of my notes here, which was the busiest since April, and it could be the fourth busiest overall. So we'll watch to see. Here's a look at how widespread it was. You all were talking about and have been covering Chicago. The models really nailed that. We had one cluster coming through, then that line coming through. And in its wake, not only do we have tornado reports coming in, across the state of Kansas, Missouri, and Iowa. And then all of those reports coming in for all of the wind, at its peak, it caused a ton of power outages. More than 500,000 customers without power at the peak of this. That included five states, and you can see why. And I think that with what we expect today, once we get the power back up and going, be prepared for the possibility for more outages tonight through tomorrow. Here's a look at the reports for the tornadoes coming in. You can see from long portions of Interstate 70 just to the west of Topeka. Also, portions of northern Missouri have been getting in on some of the reports there. We'll wait to see what the National Weather Service comes in with their information as they have to do a lot of surveys. And, of course, with this type of weather situation, it may take a long time. It's not like they can go out there in clear conditions. Number one, there's a lot of debris out there in some cases from some of the wind. And then number two, they have to dodge some of the storms today. Plus, you know, they're busy. These offices are major busy today with all of the severe weather we're covering. Taking a look at how widespread the span is. And then you also mentioned, we were talking about Chicago. We had a couple of clusters come through. First, one big round of heavy rain. Then almost just a bow echo that started over in Rockport, went through the city. These reports of wind are very extensive. And a lot of the winds at 70 to 80, 85 miles per hour. We do have a confirmed derecho, by the way. Michael Estime is going to go into that in just a moment. But here's a look at some of the top wind estimates that we had. Man, Britta, 94 mile per hour gusts in Oshkosh. You can see why we have these power outages. And again, be prepared because we may have to wait a while before we get the power back up. And we are likely going to see more of those tonight into tomorrow morning.
3: Yeah, we've had multiple days in a row just this week where our top wind report list was easily 80 plus mile per hour winds.
4: Yeah.
3: So very impressive. Craig, so good to see you.
4: Thanks for
3: stopping by.
4: You got it.
3: We'll check in with you soon. Bringing you this video from PA. Look at Lewistown, Pennsylvania yesterday. They got a quick 2 inches of rain, and all of a sudden you're trying to get out of the parking lot, and you got 8 inches of water you're driving through. It is a huge headache. And unfortunately, today, tomorrow, heck, even as we move into the weekend, we could be battling this as we take a look at the potential here across the Northeast. We've been building in a lot of heat. In fact, we have heat advisories in effect. And so that is allowing the atmosphere to hold on to more moisture. And that means that the thunderstorms that develop later today, they will rain down. And we're looking at pockets of heavy rain. The only thing that we have working for us is that today it will be a game of hit and miss, just like it was yesterday. Not everybody saw the storms, but if you have the thunderstorms, you're talking intense lightning, strong winds, and, of course, to this graphics point, a level 1 out of 4 risk for flooding. So it's going to be the street flooding. And then also, if you happen to live by a creek, of course, you're going to see a quick rise on that creek. Here's the overall severe weather setup, a level 2 for today out of 5. Again, as I mentioned, not everyone will see the storms. As we take a look at what we're expecting, it's important to tune in around 2, 3 o'clock to see where the storms actually bubble up. At 4 p.m., our radar is estimating that to be on the Ohio-PA border. But we have noticed a trend of the thunderstorms igniting a little bit later than what the computer models were showing earlier this morning. If that were to happen, it's good news for the 95 corridor. You don't need thunderstorms moving through Philadelphia at 6 o'clock in the evening. But we've also seen this change, right? So everybody needs to be on guard, see how things develop in this afternoon heat. And once we have it on radar, we'll have a better handle of how things are going to progress. So again, kind of a setup that you need to know that it's a potential. You need to make sure that you're checking in to see where things lie closer to 4 o'clock, because somebody could have a really tough evening commute. By the way, this is a look at tomorrow's risk. Mm-hmm. I think we'll see more coverage tomorrow with our thunderstorms.
2: I think so too. And that cold front is going to be moving in. It'll also drive the storms out. So as we watch the storms move on through, we're also going to have a slightly different air mass by Saturday, which will be some good news. But nonetheless, I think the storms today might, in with our mindset, think, all right, we'll be okay on Friday. No, mm-hmm. we have to get through Friday, because that front isn't going to move through until then.
3: Yeah, to your point, the difference behind the cold front, this is a look at our heat index, so the feel-like temperature, right? The humidity drops dramatically behind that cold front. And so, yes, we have heat this weekend, but the humidity is more in check. So temperatures in the 90s and 80s will actually feel like the 90s and 80s. We can deal with that. It's really hard to deal with feel-like temperatures in the triple digits, especially for folks that live up north that don't feel that type of heat very often. By the way, the storm chance is not really going away as we go to the weekend. Saturday is going to be the better day by far. Sunday, we return to that level 2 zone. And again, when we have these thunderstorms move through, the Northeast calling card is winds. It's just our thing. So unfortunately, you're going to have to look out for those wind gusts. Good idea to just sort of walk your property. We've had a couple opportunities already, but you know, we have a trampoline in our backyard. We have a double anchored.
2: Yeah.
3: And that's the way to do it, because you want to have a backup in case your first option didn't work.
2: Well, and to see a risk like this 4 days out, it does speak to the confidence that the Storm Prediction Center has. So things are pretty progressive right now in the overall weather pattern we're dealing with through the northern U.S. And I think the Northeast is going to just have to deal with it. So we'll watch. That powerful wind event that we had yesterday, though, still the talk of the town. It was a derecho, and it screamed through the Midwest last night, led to hurricane force winds across several states. This is the outlook that we have today, with the risk of another storm complex that could bring destructive winds to Missouri, Iowa, Illinois, Indiana, maybe even Wisconsin and Michigan. Furthermore, the 95 corridor from New York City, as Britta just highlighted, down to Roanoke, Virginia. Be on the lookout for some damaging winds as well. After the break, Michael Estime is going to be joining us, and he'll be talking about this derecho from Wednesday. We'll be back.
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1: We're back here on Weather Command. Destructive winds down trees in Chicago. Gusts clocking about 85 miles an hour in downtown Chicago. One person was recording as those storms rolled in. Yeah, I guarantee you there were more than one person's recording. We actually had a lot of video come in out of Chicago and watch as those people were running ahead of those storms moving in. Really the Windy City living up to its nickname, quite literally, right? The winds near Madison Street Bridge in the Loop for downtown Chicago, they were howling yesterday. And Chicago wasn't the only one. We've confirmed this morning a derecho occurred throughout the Midwest. Winds stretching more than 350 miles along a single complex. Let's bring in Weather Command weekend host meteorologist Michael Estime. We use the word derecho and people start asking, what's that mean? Yeah. Well, we're about to learn. And also we're going to learn that it's changed over time.
2: It has. Stephen, you know, it's actually it's a literal meaning from the Spanish word that means straight or direct. And we talk about straight line wind damage.
1: Yep.
2: Right. And that's kind of where it comes from. It was actually coined back in 1888. So it's a term.
1: Been a minute.
2: Yeah, okay. Yeah, it's been a while. It's been a while. So let's break it down. What exactly is a derecho? What does it mean? And what's the newest update to that? Because that did occur most recently. Basically, you can think about a cluster of showers and thunderstorms, right, that develop and they really get going. And then they lock arms together. And after they lock arms, what they end up doing is they have a forceful movement. And that forceful movement creates a cold pool that helps us support the ongoing derecho or those bands of showers and thunderstorms. And basically, it can stretch for literally hundreds of miles, wind damage over a 250-mile long path that was updated from 240 to now 250, by the way, in terms of its miles per hour. And it has hurricane force type winds. Those are winds measured over 75 miles per hour. So when you look at this contextually, it's basically a big giant windstorm event is what this is. I'll show you an example back in 2024 when we saw one in Kansas develop where it was a cluster of showers and thunderstorms that developed. And then, as we mentioned, they then begin to lock arms and it becomes just a sprawling monster of a system. And along that route, if you will, where that derecho travels, you can literally see hundreds of reports of wind damage. And this lasts for several hours, over 3 hours in terms of total length of time. When it comes to where exactly do they typically originate and what areas of our country are most susceptible to seeing a derecho, well, you can see it right here. It's that hot pink zone in not just northeast parts of Oklahoma, but also northern parts of Arkansas, south and west in terms of where it's located in Missouri. That happens a couple of times per year, but on a wider stretch right here, again, it's a large chunk of real estate that typically sees that. And again, Stephen, when it comes to the months that are most favored for derecho, no surprises here. It's usually in the summer months or the meteorological summer months of May, June, and July. And so, yeah, we saw one yesterday. I wouldn't be too surprised if we saw one moving forward in the next weekish or so. But it's certainly yeah. something to watch out for. The damage from these derechos can be really impressive depending on which cities and what areas it moves through.
1: I saw a bunch of beach chairs, pool chairs yesterday in Chicago flying off high-rises.
2: Trampolines as well.
1: Yeah, they were moving around. But seeing that in a downtown metro.
2: Like, unbelievable.
1: Chicago is crazy. And who knows, Michael? I mean, we might be dealing with the derecho as we speak. This
2: I think so, yeah.
1: Moving out of Nebraska, pushing toward Illinois, could very well deal with it. Thank you, Michael. Cool. Appreciate the definition.
3: Storms will continue to fire up across the country through the rest of this work week and also, guess what, into the weekend. But for the Gulf Coast, it's going to be the flooding aspect of these thunderstorms that is the biggest concern. We have a cold front that's moving down to the south, but also a ton of Gulf moisture that's moving up to the north. So that combo is going to create this. We have a level 2 threat zone for flash flooding, and thankfully, we do have that progression. Sometimes these fronts get stuck and then we have days after days of heavy rain in the same area, but at least we're moving the bullseye this time. Here's a look at how much rain we're anticipating. Area-wide, easy bet, 3-4 inches of rain. But again, we're dealing with tropical moisture, a slow-moving front. We'll have isolated spots that do get over a half a foot of rain over a couple days. And in some of these areas, we really just can't handle that type of rain. We've had a lot with what we have already picked up the last couple weeks. So that street flooding aspect is a big thing to look out for. Area of low pressure on Saturday is still a big component here. So we do have that level 2 threat zone for severe weather tucked up close to that area of low pressure. That means Kansas City is going to be right in the bullseye of having these thunderstorms pop up during Saturday afternoon and evening. You can clearly pick up on that area of low pressure right there. So kind of that wraparound and that instability that's possible there. 7 p.m. on Saturday, we still have thunderstorms moving across the zone. And that line extends all the way back into the Texas Panhandle. By Sunday, you see the front dropping down to the south, south of Oklahoma City, and we'll track that progression of the heavy rain potential as it gets closer and closer to the I-10 corridor. Early next week, still kind of stuck in this mess, so we're still looking at that potential of rain. And because this is heavy rain, because the water has been an issue lately, I mean, gosh, Houston has been battling street flooding for a couple weeks now. Every time it rains, we have street flooding that pops up. This is going to keep in that flood potential all the way through the early part of next week.
1: It's one of those scenarios that the front starts to move in, but it never makes it.
3: Right? Yeah, slowly, slowly.
1: Ever so slowly, might kind of move through.
3: Then you just give up on all hopes of it helping with humidity. Let's not lie.
1: Well, you know, and I'm looking at it through the, it's so true, through the lens of the World Cup. And it's Dallas and Houston. Those are the two cities that are host cities. The stadiums are indoors, which is great news because I'll tell you about a city that would be dealing with heavy rain almost every day for a match. It's Houston.
3: Yeah. You know? But the problem is getting people to NRG, getting people to navigate a city, maybe for the first time, that is known for flooding.
1: I know.
3: I mean, street flooding in Houston, it's just a part of life.
1: It is.
3: But when we have a setup that we have had the last couple weeks and what we're anticipating moving forward through the weekend, it's almost a guarantee that we're going to have street flooding somewhere, no matter where you're staying in Houston.
1: I know. So get ready for it. I mean, it's definitely a feature of late spring, early summer. It's just what we'll have to
3: deal
1: with.
3: And as we say in Texas, draft friendly.
1: That's right. Yeah.
3: Did you feel my inner Texan?
1: Yes.
3: I was born in San Antonio, by the way, so I can say that.
1: I don't think anybody does.
3: But none of us drive friendly in Texas.
1: Yeah, they don't drive friendly, Bob Van Dillon. Have you driven through Texas?
4: Yeah, I've actually driven to San Antonio twice. The Knickerbockers are actually going there a little bit later on.
1: Oh, yeah, that's that basketball team.
3: Yeah,
1: isn't it? They
3: might be
1: They
3: winning.
1: Had kind of a good game last night.
4: It was good, and it left us all with 2.5 hours worth of sleep.
1: I had some revelers just outside my apartment.
4: Did you?
1: At about 3 a.m.
3: Wow.
1: My goodness, this city doesn't sleep. Welcome. You did not sleep either, but you've got a show.
4: I know. And not only that, things are cracking right now. You've been watching a big old complex driving right out of Iowa, and that's headed right to areas by northern Illinois. Who's got the atmosphere kick me sign on them for the last 2 days? And today, Chicago. I mean, here it is. Someone taped a kick me sign right on their rear end. You're going to get walloped again later, probably two rounds. One early this afternoon, another one drops in later. So you saw it. SPC has actually ramped it up to a level 4 out of 5 in a bad scale. We're going to be tracking severe weather starting at noon the entire afternoon. So we've got you covered. These guys are going to take you through the rest. Then we've got Nick Pittman, Nor'easter Nick. He's down in South Jersey. He's going to be talking about the wicked heat it's developing for Philadelphia, for New York City. We've got the heat advisories, which means more storms for the I-95. We'll have that forecast as well, you guys, coming up at the top of the noon.
3: Nor'easter Nick to just stick around for the afternoon storms because Ocean County, Monmouth County kind of in the bullseye later today.
4: Oh, they're going to get smashed. And then Friday, too. And we'll have that forecast.
1: I know. What do you make of this pattern? I mean,
4: typical
1: unique?
4: Summer.
1: It's typical.
4: But I mean, you talk about daytime highs getting up to the low 90s. Doesn't happen very often in June, but when it does, something's got to make it break. And it's always a cold front with wind damage. We just had it last Saturday.
1: Yeah.
3: It's our calling card.
4: It really is.
1: I think it is.
4: Yeah.
1: All right, Bob. Well, there's a lot coming up. And as that heat begins to build, we'll be paying attention to that.
4: Got it.
3: Good to see you, Bob.
1: Too,
4: right? Yep. Good to see you guys.
1: All right. We'll be right back. Keep it here.
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5: All right, welcome to the final hour on Weather Command. You're watching Fox Weather. I'm Stephen Morgan.
6: And I'm Britta Merwin in for Marissa Torres. Thanks for staying with us. It is Thursday, June 11th.
5: Listen, it might be our final hour, but the severe weather might just be ramping up, as this afternoon could be a pretty dangerous day. What a day yesterday was, though. Yeah, we had those indiscriminate winds. They tore through the plains. They moved through Chicago with incredible wind speeds. More than 400,000 customers were without power at its peak. In fact, let me show you some video. This was technically called a derecho. It's a long-lived wind event, particularly strong wind event, that carried gusts of over 75 miles an hour. And it stretched more than 350 miles, started in Iowa, blasted through Illinois, Wisconsin, Michigan, as well as Indiana. And this is a growing season, so not only were there big trees that were knocked down. Look at that limb. That's greater than 12 inches, no doubt about it. We also had structural damage, too, reported throughout multiple states. Yesterday is now the third busiest day for severe weather this year, as the number of reports have been growing. Even this morning, we're well on our way to clocking another very active day. Storms have been moving through Iowa. This was from earlier, Van Wert, Iowa. Thanks to Chelsea for sending us this video. As hail was coating her patio, the winds blowing through Iowa, we had some winds that were warned up to 80 miles an hour. In addition to that hail, also a lot of hail reports, especially in southeastern Iowa, we saw. This complex has been moving through pretty quickly. We have seen maybe it changed structure just a little bit. Still, it is severe warned. We've had a couple of tornado warnings, and there have been some damage reports, especially north of Des Moines, handful of reports of trees down. That's what we have seen. Power has also been knocked out. But overall, when we're looking at this complex, you see where it's heading, and it looks like it's heading straight for Chicago. I do think this complex is probably going to weaken. Forecast models have continued to indicate that that'll happen. It's got an impressive spin. You almost get, sometimes you'll have in moments during the life cycle of a storm, just a small area of low pressure that forms. And that's sometimes very small, and that moves this storm east. You see that rotation on radar. And really, it doesn't do much as far as changing the overall structure. It still can be severe. It could maybe enhance a tornado threat because you have some of that natural rotation with the low, but it's more just optically pretty cool. Davenport, though, back to what we're dealing with. The Quad Cities, including Davenport, about to get smacked with some storms. There is a general weakening trend, though, that I am noting, less lightning strikes. Farther to the south, we're watching those storms, too. Britta, bring in, I mean, talk about it. We do still have a lot of these warnings. Mm-hmm. The text is important to you know, differentiate. We had wind speeds up to 80 miles an hour at one point. Now it's down to 60. Still
6: damaging. A big deal, but compared to what we had an hour ago, it definitely changes the story. So, the southern portion of this does look like it's kind of separating from the main line, and that's where we still have a little more of a bite. A lot more lightning for Kirksville, Missouri. So, you know, we gave you a heads up probably about an hour ago that the southern part of this line was looking like a safer bet in terms of having more vigorous, severe weather. And it looks like our short-term forecast has paid off. So there's verification right there. We're certainly working with a little more. Looks all straight line at this point, but again, considerably strong winds. We have a considerable tag on there for the threat level, and that's because they could experience 70-mile-per-hour winds. As we bump back up into Iowa, right on the border of Iowa in Illinois, you notice the last couple swipes of radar, less red, less lightning, almost like the radar is flattening out instead of it looking like it's popping up at you. It's kind of like chilling. It's cool. So we are starting to see those trends. We're not done, guys. We're going to have another round this afternoon, and it's only 10 o'clock local time.
5: Right.
6: So the atmosphere has time to rebound, especially considering the moisture levels. And also, we still have upper-level support. We don't have to just depend on daytime heating. We have these screaming winds aloft coming in from the southwest. So we do have a level 4 out of 5 risk for severe weather. That was an increase that we saw come in about 2 hours ago.
5: Yeah, and it's because of the winds. It's because of the straight-line winds. A lot of times when you see a categorical outlook like that, the question is, all right, why do we have that? And the reason being is that there is a very high, unusually high confidence from the SPC today that we could have it. And this is over the same areas, people that are cleaning up damage from yesterday's derecho. We might have another one. Heck, it's possible that the complex we've watched move through Omaha or Nebraska and Iowa this morning may be close to a derecho. I was looking at some of the storm reports. We haven't seen a ton of those reports that are greater than 75 miles an hour, but there have been a couple, so we'll wait to see. The other thing with today's threat, as those storms work on through, will be the tornadic potential. There is also an unusually high ceiling for an event like today, where some of these storms could be on the intense side. Before we move on, I do just want to show the future track, because this is what's going to tell the story with this weakening complex approaching Chicago. But watch, this is some new data that just came in this hour. Watch as that complex blows up this afternoon.
6: Yeah, right over Davenport, we have that reignition. Yep. Timeline for Chicago, by the way, probably 6 to 8 p.m. for the second round. And the second round is going to be a bigger deal for Chicago than the first round.
5: I'm looking even into Chicago and on the south side. I mean, that's going to be where we need to pay closest attention to the storms. And with the HRRR, that's a high-resolution model we're using.
6: Which did incredibly well yesterday.
5: Yeah, that first complex isn't much. It's going to be by about 7 o'clock when those storms start to race on through. So let's follow the trend. I mean, tonight going to be another active night. So have a way to receive alerts again. And hopefully it's not as bad as yesterday. But judging by the parameters that we have today, it could be equally as bad.
6: This evening, at least, is the last shot, though, for this region. Then you guys can kind of take a deep breath, see the changes. Farther off to the east, you guys still have to deal with all of this. It's not going to be as much of a experience is what we've seen for places like Chicago, hopefully. There's a look at New York. Already in New York, it's 84 degrees with a feel-like temperature of 88. It was interesting. Our meteorologist, Matthew Blue, behind scenes, he was looking at the stats for New York versus Miami, since you might as well, you know, call South Florida kind of like the second home for New Yorkers. It was actually stickier in New York City than it was in Miami this morning. So there you have it.
5: Yuck.
6: Heat alerts. We have advisories that are up. Kids are still in school, so there might be those last-minute emails. I know I already dealt with it. My kid's going to have an early release. Wasn't expecting that. So you got to just be nimble, right? We are experiencing feel-like temperatures in the triple digits today. And, you know, Philadelphia, for example, New York City, these are school districts that do not have a lot of schools that have air conditioning. And already we have a feel-like temperature of 97 degrees in Washington, D.C. So you really have to think about health and safety. If your kids have after-school practices for lacrosse or any sort of, you know, late spring sport that might be dragging into the summer, you're going to have to really think about heat safety. Afternoon highs, just the air temperature alone, mid to upper 90s. So we are going to be breaking records today. But again, the humidity is the game changer. When you have so much moisture in the air, you cannot keep your body cool. How we cool down as humans, we go outside, we start sweating. That sweat evaporates off of our skin. And in turn, our internal body temperature actually drops. That's how we actually stay cool when it's hot. You can't do that. You can't effectively have that process take place when you have so much humidity in the air. So these triple-digit feel-like temperatures, that's a concern here. As we take a look at tomorrow's setup, very similar. We're rocking mid-90s for afternoon highs along the 95 corridor. Triple-digit feel-like temperatures again because the high humidity in place. And we have a cold front on the way. So today we'll have hit or miss storms. Again, not everybody's going to see it, but the storms that bubble up could turn severe. Friday is going to be a lot more widespread because the cold front is even closer to us on Friday. There's a look at the setup for today. It is a level 2 out of 5. The concern is going to be the straight line winds. And we have seen a trend with our short-term computer models that they're sort of backing up the time frame. Maybe seeing these thunderstorms moving through parts of Pennsylvania around 6 p.m., holding off that interaction with the 95 corridor until after 10 p.m. That is a significant change compared to what we were seeing this morning. So again, when we see that happen, I always say the best thing to do is check in at like 3-4 o'clock. We'll have a condition at that point. We'll have a good feel of how the storms are reacting, how they're moving, and then we can appropriately time things out.
5: Yeah, I think, bank on the storms moving through, but the timing is the challenge.
6: Yeah.
5: And depending on how the atmosphere is, maybe we'll have a slightly more favorable environment later this afternoon to see some of them develop that sometimes forecast models do miss. It's just the nature of the beast. I find it interesting, though, that we've had this from the Storm Prediction Center. I mean, this is basically paralleling the 95 corridor where the greatest threat potential is for wind.
6: Yes, and it does coincide with a potential for flash flooding. Mm-hmm. So if this comes in for the 95 corridor at the evening commute, it's going to be a huge headache. It would be a lot better if things moved in after the evening rush. 60 plus mile per hour winds are likely with the thunderstorms that do develop. Again, it is so hot, so humid that they will produce heavy rain. Yesterday, we had some spots get 2 inches of rain and they had street flooding, like 6 inches of water coming up in the streets.
5: Yep.
6: Tomorrow, there's a look at the zone. Again, the cold front a lot closer, so we'll see more widespread action, more hits than misses, so to speak,
5: yeah,
6: with the thunderstorms moving through.
5: And it's also a much bigger zone. I mean, we've got the threat all the way into New England, Vermont,
6: oh, yeah,
5: and New Hampshire. Boston's going to be included in this, too, but it extends all the way down to the eastern Kentucky, western North Carolina. It's interesting because we do have a front that's going to move mm-hmm. through. I'm still calling it warm behind that front. Things respond quickly.
6: The difference is the humidity. Yep. So this is the heat index, what your body is going to feel. And I agree with you. It's still going to be warm.
5: Warm.
6: I'm going to say use the H word.
5: Listen,
6: I think it's still going to feel hot.
5: It's mid-June.
6: But it's going to feel like the air temperature. You can handle 90-degree heat if it feels like 90 degrees. But if it's 90 degrees and it feels like 100, that's miserable. By the way, the storms don't hold off very long. Just to look ahead to give you guys an idea of weekend planning, Sunday we reintroduce that severe weather component for the Northeast with a level 2 out of 5 alert for severe weather.
5: And it would Saturday, Brazil and Morocco are going to play in New York, New Jersey, at the New Jersey Stadium for the World Cup.
6: Mm-hmm.
5: So it might still be warm. And then Sunday,
6: and that is an
5: no
6: open
5: game.
6: Air stadium.
5: Yeah, so that's going to matter. No game on Sunday, so that's some good news. But I think it will be dry, which is
6: dry
5: good.
6: But hot.
5: It's going to be warm. Those mandatory water breaks that the players have to have, I think they're going to come in handy for a lot of these cities this year. Speaking of, it kicks off today. It all starts in Mexico. Mexico City, the host country, facing off against South Africa. Now, rain actually delayed yesterday's friendly game in Orlando. This is a pre-World Cup match that England played against Costa Rica. They had to delay it because of how heavy that rain was. Look at all the people on the left side and that stadium just packed. My gosh, we just look so small from this view. The storms are common this time of year, and it will likely affect play throughout the tournament. England did ultimately win. They only were delayed about an hour, so that's some good news. But here in the U.S., that tournament in Los Angeles for the men's national team starts on Friday. They'll be playing against Paraguay. Right after the break, we're going to speak with TikTok's FIFA World Cup 2026 creator correspondent. They're using social media to build the World Cup buzz. We'll be right back.
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6: Grainger, for the ones who get it done.
7: Welcome back to Weather Command. It's been a long time coming, and finally the moment is here, the 2026 FIFA World Cup.
8: Finally arrived.
7: That's right. And for the first time since 1994, the United States is back as a host nation for World Cup matches. And part of what's fueling this momentum isn't just the stadiums or the stars on the field. It's social media. Platforms like TikTok, Instagram, they weren't here in the 90s. Not to mention YouTube. It's completely changed how fans are really going to discover soccer.
9: The World Cup is so massive this year, it's not being hosted by one country or even two. It is spread across three countries all over North America.
8: So we want to chat with one of those content creators this morning. You see him there. Simone Scott is a creator correspondent for TikTok during FIFA's World Cup. Simone, it's such a pleasure to join us this morning. For a lot of Americans, this might be the first time truly following soccer on a global stage for them. So I think it's safe to say the way that you've broken down soccer, it's resonating with a lot of people. So I got to ask, because we're, you know, forecasters, what's your prediction? Is America going to fall in love with soccer again? Because I think they kind of did in 1994.
10: Well, thanks for having me. First of all, I think that Americans will fall in love with soccer because Americans just love being patriotic. And anytime we can all gather around one sporting event, we go all for it. And this is the perfect opportunity to do so with the World Cup.
7: Yeah, I agree with you. What are you looking forward to seeing the most in terms of the, you know, the hoopla? Is it the stadiums, how they've been refaced with new grass? What are you looking forward to?
10: So many different things. I'm excited to see all of the different people from different countries coming to America and really experiencing America. I'm not sure if you've seen anyone online, but they are getting a taste of our food and our stadiums, and they're just amazed because we really are one of a kind. Me personally, I can't wait to go to matches, get a little behind the scenes action, try to get everyone some footage of things they might not typically see, especially during something so massive.
8: Simone, I'm kind of a plant guy, and I was looking at the Houston Stadium. I don't know where you're going to be, and perhaps you can give us some insight, but Houston's one of the host cities. They brought in grow lights from the Netherlands.
7: That's why I brought the grass, because I know
8: grass.
7: You.
8: It's wild. So I think things like that are so cool. From a soccer perspective, have you loved soccer for a long time? What got you into the sport?
10: I have been just a sports fan my entire life. I have actually a basketball background. Not me personally. I don't like to run. But my dad played professionally. Yeah, my dad played professionally. So growing up around the dinner table, it was all about sports. And I kind of just gravitate to whatever sport's going on. So I love soccer right now. I've been learning about it the last few years. I love basketball. I love football. I play tennis. That's the one I can actually do. I love hockey, golf. Like, I just love what sports can do for people in general.
7: And you must be so happy right now because we have the Stanley Cup running. We have the NBA Finals and World Cup. Girl, I'm excited for you. That's all I got to say.
10: I'm really excited. I'm also very tired. These games go very late.
8: I bet. I mean, that job that you've got with TikTok, being a creator correspondent, I mean, you have to have the ideas. And that's what we've been told, that you have the ideas. You know the questions that people are asking. So we're going to turn the tables. We thought it'd be fun if you could teach us. I would say Britta and I know enough to be dangerous about soccer. Britta did say she just learned what offsides was because her son plays hockey, so not soccer. I think there's some difference. But is there a game that we're going to play? I hope it's not too tough. And keep it simple.
7: We got to do some stretching.
10: It is not too bad. I think you guys will do fine. I just want to test a little bit of your soccer knowledge so that at least when you're going in to watch these games, you have a little clue at least of what's going on.
8: Okay.
10: So I have four questions for you. The first one is, how many players are on the field for each team at a time?
8: Do you know this, Britta? I'm going to let ladies go first.
7: Okay, I'm going to do five on each team, which would be a total of 10.
8: So you're saying five on one team, five on the other team?
7: But I'm basing this off of my hockey knowledge.
8: I think it's at least 10 on one side, so 20 total. It's either 10 or 11.
10: It is 11. You have 10 field players and one goalkeeper.
8: Okay. Not five, Britta. That's like a severe power play. Like, can you imagine running a field like that with? Okay, that's good. First one.
7: I watch a sport where you have
10: first
7: blades
10: one,
7: on
10: like
7: your
10: a
7: feet.
10: Half point.
8: A half point. Perfect.
7: Okay.
10: All right. Question two. In 2026, what is the country that will be the first one to ever host the FIFA World Cup three different times? You have a 1 in 3 chance here.
7: Mexico.
8: U.S.
10: It is Mexico.
8: Oh, good job.
7: One for one, my friend.
8: Interesting. Yeah, that's I didn't know that. Was it 1994 the U.S. hosted? It was only exclusively the U.S. in 94, correct?
10: I believe so. Yeah. Mexico, I believe, a little before that.
8: All right.
10: Number three.
8: Okay.
10: How many points, or what's the most amount of points a team can earn during a World Cup group stage match? Group stage is key here.
8: Okay, so I don't know.
7: Four?
8: And points, it's like goals, I think, matter. But if they win or lose or draw, that's like the point system, I think.
7: Oh, I'm thinking about goals.
8: The group stage, there's like three games that they play.
7: I bow out. I don't even know.
8: Well, you're going to say four?
7: But I was thinking
8: maximum.
7: Goals.
10: So you were close. It's actually three. So, yeah, during the group stage, you get 3 points if you win. You get 1 point if you tie, and you get 0 points if you lose.
7: Okay.
8: So it doesn't matter how many goals you score. It's like it's three,
7: based off some majority
8: one,
7: score.
8: Or zero.
7: Okay.
8: And then after the group stage, the team that has the highest points, they'll advance out of
10: They'll take the top two from each group. And then they will take the eight next third place teams. So we're going to have 24 teams advance after the group stage out of the 48.
8: You feel like you're making TikTok right now because I'm learning.
7: Do you have one more question, though, for us?
10: I do.
7: Okay.
10: What is the term used for when a player scores 3 goals in one match?
8: Oh, we know.
7: Well, in hockey, it's a hat trick. Is it the same?
8: In soccer, it's a hat trick, yeah.
10: It is a hat trick.
8: Thanks.
10: Very nice.
8: Yes, we know
7: that. We didn't do that bad. And I've proven that having some hockey knowledge can get you by the skin of your teeth.
8: Hey, Simone, before we let you go, I mean, on your TikTok, is there a way that people can follow you? What's your handle? And what is some of the content that we can expect as we head deeper into the World Cup? Because I feel like as we grow this momentum, especially if the U.S. begins to do well and advance, I think there might be a lot more eyes on you.
10: Well, my handle is SimoneScott33. Please come follow me. Come on my journey. I am actually starting in Houston, so I will get to see that grass. Yeah. And then I will make my way up to MetLife, and I will get to probably be in the rain, it looks like. And then I'll be in Philadelphia on the 4th of July. So I have quite the tour coming up. I'm really excited.
7: Well, Simone, when you're in Houston, go get Torchy's Tacos.
10: Yes,
7: you got to go.
8: Write it down. And I don't know. You'll be dodging some showers and storms. Britta and I both worked in Houston, Texas, before we moved up here to Fox Weather in New York. But how exciting. And you're going to be coming up to MetLife. Let's hope it's not too hot.
7: Maybe we can get you live on the Fox Weather
8: I wasn't going to ask you live, but
7: I'm going to ask.
8: It'd be great.
7: I'll be the one to
8: time.
7: Ask.
8: We'll let our people talk to your people. It was great having you. Thank you for joining us this morning. TikTok FIFA World Cup 2026 creator correspondent Simone Scott. Take care, Simone.
10: Thank you, guys.
8: All right.

0: Over a lot of heated water, and there's plenty of heat locked up in the Gulf. Thankfully, we have a couple things up our sleeve, a few buffers out there in the forecast, which will hopefully keep things from getting too out of hand. I want to kick things off with this. This is an exclusive graphic, by the way, to Fox Weather, but it does a really good job of giving you a visual of the chances of a tropical system forming. So you can see those green spots off the East Pac. We do legitimately have systems that we're tracking in the Eastern Pacific. And then as we take a look at that potential in the Bay of Campeche moving up the west coast of Mexico, or the east coast of Mexico, pardon me, we have that low potential. But this has been trending up just slightly over the last 24 hours. So here's the setup. We have a broad circulation over Central America. We have a tropical system, Christina, in the East Pac. And sometimes that can spurt some energy and some tropical moisture into the Bay of Campeche or also the Northwest Caribbean. It's a classic setup that is responsible for many systems in the month of June. But we have a lot of dry air along the northern Gulf Coast. So think from Brownsville up through Houston. And that dry air in the middle part of the atmosphere, it really chokes off the thunderstorm development within tropical systems. At the same point, I mean, right now we're looking at, you know, this general area as it moves up into the Bay of Campeche. We have pretty powerful upper-level winds. That's going to tear apart this vertical structure of those thunderstorms that are trying to build. So, again, you know, some favorable things. One thing I would keep an eye on, you know, the wind shear, it does lessen a little bit as we get into the Gulf. But, again, right now, between that dry air and the wind shear, we're looking pretty good. What you can't get rid of, though, is moisture. And if you live across the Gulf Coast, you really look out for tropical moisture because it just leads to more heavy rain. And that is not going to disappear. Even with the dry air in the middle part of the atmosphere, you can have huge tropical downpours because of that surgence that's coming up across, you know, the surface of the Gulf moving into land. So weekend downpours, they're in the forecast. And unfortunately, it looks like we could have some flash flood concerns in places like Houston, New Orleans, and possibly off into Florida.
1: Well, something else that's not disappearing anytime soon is El Nino. The wait is over. El Nino is officially here this morning. We heard from the Climate Prediction Center, which is a branch of the National Oceanic and Atmospheric Administration, NOAA. There's an El Nino advisory. It's strengthened to, well, this El Nino status over the past couple of months. We've noted a warming trend of that region in the equatorial Pacific. All that is the Pacific Ocean near the equator. We look at those waters and those conditions to determine if we are in an El Nino or La Nina phase. Are those waters warmer than average or cooler than average? And El Nino marks those waters being warmer than average. But interestingly enough, you see us put here the super El Nino likely to develop by fall. While NOAA doesn't officially call it a super El Nino, we have the text from that discussion. Let's throw it up, because what they quoted from the Climate Prediction Center, they said a very strong El Nino, a 63% chance, in fact, during the November to January time frame. And what was most interesting, because this is a technical discussion, but we all understand when they say that would rank among the largest El Nino events in the historical record going back to 1950. So there's a significant chance here that we have one of the strongest El Ninos that we've ever experienced in a lifetime. 1950, I mean, we're talking 70 years ago, 75 years ago, since records were kept with that. So I think that's an important thing. Also, we know that El Ninos do typically suppress Atlantic activity. And as Britta was just noting in the Gulf, it doesn't mean we can't see systems or storms form. It's just that the overall conditions aren't conducive to us having a high number of Atlantic systems or tropical cyclones. This is a collection of at least data and modeling for how El Nino will behave in the months ahead. And we have the hurricane season here outlined. But note when we might not see the strongest of El Nino toward the end. Brian Norcross alluded to the fact that maybe hurricane season is shortened a bit this season, because as those strong conditions emerge, that would maybe suppress activity in the basin even further. And we got a sense of that yesterday from Colorado State University, dropping their outlook down from named storms, going from 13 to 11, five hurricanes expected. It bears watching, but as we know, aside from what we have in the southern Gulf, the Bay of Campeche, everywhere else in the Atlantic right now is quiet. So we'll take it.
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0: 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Thomas Rhett called his episode of The Stormy Cast the best therapy session he's ever had. And during my conversation with Little Big Town, he needed tissues, and a lot of them. Yeah, the conversations go that deep. 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
2: All right, it's the final half hour. We are back here on Weather Command. And Britta, as we come online, those storms also coming online this afternoon.
3: Absolutely. Just get ready for the second round, right? Here are the headlines we are tracking now, sponsored by T-Mobile for Business. We'll actually kick things off in the tropics. El Nino officially here. That announcement being made this morning, live here on Fox Weather. The waters, they are warming up in the equatorial Pacific, and the odds are now growing for the strongest El Nino that we have experienced in decades. Could be going back to when we started keeping records in regards to El Nino. Meanwhile, there's no rest for the weather weary. After a destructive derecho hit the Midwest last night, we have a rare level 4 out of 5 risk for severe storms across the Midwest again. Several cities going back to back with the threats, and every mode of severe weather is on the table. We're talking about destructive tornadoes being mentioned in this afternoon's forecast, as well as powerful winds. Chicago, right in the crosshairs. By the way, last but not least, we have storms that are firing up across the Midwest. Stephen's taking a look on radar after this.
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2: Some of the storms as they move through Mount Pleasant, Michigan yesterday. This is in the center of the state in the Mitten, and it was Izzy who took this video. Clearly, the winds were howling as that rain was pouring. The derecho, as it's been dubbed, the derecho is a prolific wind event that has several gusts of over 75 miles an hour, moving through nearly a half dozen states, knocking out power to a lot of people. The severe weather outbreak is ongoing, and we're just learning this morning that the storms have turned deadly in Iowa. The Des Moines Police Department saying a man died after a tree fell on him during storms. The death happening in the Prospect Park neighborhood of the city. And while we don't have that tornado watch in effect anymore for Des Moines, the storms have worked off to the east. We always warn and know the dangers associated with these storms. It only takes one storm, and as these storms moved in at about 60 to 65 miles an hour, they were cruising, and they continue to move pretty quickly, too. Now pushing into Illinois, and even Missouri. Missouri is actually where we have the bulk of the severe weather. One thing that's been noted by radar trends this morning, this complex is weakening. We're seeing it slowly begin to weaken. It has been, you know, every bit of nearly the past 4 hours, Britta, that we've been following it. We can zoom in on where we still have the warnings. It's in extreme northern Missouri, about to cross the Mississippi into Illinois. But even by the standards of what this complex featured,
3: yes,
2: this is on the minimum, the lower end of the severe.
3: And that's saying something, right? We still have 60 mile per hour winds, 1-inch hail possible on the southern edge of this line of thunderstorms. But even the last couple sweeps of radar, you can tell that even the most potent part, which is what is working through northern Missouri, less lightning strikes and less impressive returns on radar. So again, we're seeing the thunderstorms decay. But this is a look at a decaying thunderstorm in Dubuque, Iowa. I mean, you still have lightning. You can see the wind element because the American flag is right there. So, I mean, even though you have a decaying thunderstorm, Dubuque, Iowa is dealing with some significant weather right now.
2: Yeah, it's true. And the storms themselves have been dropping a lot of rain, and the rain has led to a flooding concern. The perspective that we have, you see those storms moving over the Mississippi River right now. They are within, you know, shot of Chicago. In fact, from where the storms are right now, we're talking about 130 miles or so. We'll see if they hold together. There have been indications that perhaps they'll start to weaken further, where maybe we won't even see much in Chicago.
3: Might just get some rain.
2: That'd be great, because today is shaping up to be a really dangerous day. That complex is nothing more than just a speed bump in what we're going to deal with. When you have such strong winds aloft, the atmosphere moves fast, and the atmosphere is moving fast on a day like today. So this level 4 out of 5 threat that we've had, don't want to ignore it, even if the storms have now worked through Davenport this morning.
3: The problem is we have a reload with the atmosphere later today, and that is expected to produce very extreme weather for northern Illinois. Mm-hmm. That's why they upgraded to a level 4 out of 5 risk for severe weather from the Storm Prediction Center. Also, it coincides with a really dramatic increase in the wind forecast. Yep. We have a rare 5 out of 5 alert for damaging wind, and we're talking about winds that are stronger than 75 miles per hour. So this would be, I think, the third consecutive days where we're expecting winds and likely were verified, just like we did yesterday, the day before, of having wind gusts that are probably going to clock in 80, 85 miles per hour yesterday or even this morning. I think we had a 90 mile per hour wind gust.
2: Yeah, in Iowa, mm-hmm. as the storms were working through. The winds that we have, too, in the atmosphere today are sheared. So we have this directional shear. Winds are out of the south at the surface. They're moving out of the southwest at about 10,000 feet. So with that upgrade for the wind potential, the Storm Prediction Center also upgraded the threat for tornadoes. And we are talking a higher-end tornado risk where we could see EF3 or greater if tornadoes do form. So that's the other concern that we have. Collectively, the cluster of storms that we see moving through Davenport right now, notice how they weaken as they approach Chicago. And maybe that's what we will see happen. There's a chance, though, we get the clouds. But then the question is, what happens by about 5 or 6 o'clock? Mm-hmm. How strong will these storms be? And the indication is that this nasty line is going to work on through. If you have a cluster like this in the southwestern suburbs of Chicago, that's a nasty complex mm-hmm. that could very well be producing destructive winds if what the Storm Prediction Center does verify.
3: Yeah, it's a good idea to just be on guard. Check radar as we get after 4 o'clock to see where these storms are, because then we'll be, you know, in now casting mode, tracking the progression of those active thunderstorms.
2: And the rain, still going to be some heavier pockets, mostly manageable, but with yesterday's rain, doesn't take much to flood. So mm-hmm. that's something else, maybe a couple of inches for southern Wisconsin.
3: Speaking of yesterday's rain, we got some video to show you out of PA. Lewistown, Pennsylvania picked up about 2 inches of rain, a little more than that, and this is what happens. Quick 2 inches of rain leads to about 6 inches of water sitting in the streets. So all these folks trying to leave, you know, the mini mart are coming out in the street and having to navigate these nasty, nasty conditions. Unfortunately, that risk is still there today. Just like yesterday, we have hit and miss afternoon storms. So again, not everybody gets into the action, but the thunderstorms that do develop, it is so hot and so humid. I mean, if you have not stepped outside yet and you've just been in air conditioning, man, you're going to feel it the minute you open your door. And when the atmosphere is so rich in moisture, it allows these thunderstorms to capitalize on that. And then all of a sudden, they're able to really produce heavy rain. And all that rain goes down to the ground and creates the flooding. So again, a level 1 flood threat. As we take a look at the thunderstorms, it's all going to be happening in the afternoon, the evening time frame. Some of them could be lasting after sunset, and we're going to watch these thunderstorms kind of bubble up in the interior and then push closer to the 95 corridor. This morning, the computer models were showing an earlier ignition time. Now they're going for a later ignition time. The best advice I can give you is once we get closer to 2 p.m. Eastern time, just tune us on. We're going to be here because that's when we'll start to see the ignition and we'll be able to see how fast these storms are moving to give you a more precise timeline. Because when you see a wiggle in the computer models with the ignition time, it can make it really challenging to estimate when it's going to move to the 95 corridor. Yep. And of course, we care about the interior. Absolutely. What we want to avoid is having thunderstorms in places like New York and Philadelphia at 5, 6 p.m. because then you are going to have some big problems because you have a lot of people that are trying to commute and you're going to have flash flooding.
2: Yeah, and then we get a break Friday morning and we deal with
3: more
2: unrelenting
3: Friday afternoon
2: heat. Yeah, the heat that's not going to I guess linger for a long time, but it will be around on Friday. Then we have the next round of storms that'll be building.
3: I mean, today and tomorrow, we're rocking these heat advisories. It is very, very humid outside. Mm-hmm. And again, it's the humidity that's causing the problem. If it was just 80, 90 degree heat, but you didn't have humidity, sure, it'd be hot, but you could deal with it. The problem is we have feel-like temperatures that are in the triple digits, and you can't keep your body cool. You step outside, and it's just like you're walking through a steam room. Mm-hmm. So your internal body temperature in response response to that is going to increase. Now, we do have the cold front, which is responsible for the storms today and tomorrow. On the backside of that cold front, I would still consider us very warm or even hot as we go into the weekend. But our feel-like temperature is in line with our air temperature. This is the heat index forecast. Notice that we do have feel-like temperatures at 88 degrees on Sunday, but the actual air temperature is in the 80s.
2: Yeah.
3: So that's manageable. That takes away the danger element. Saturday will be our dry day, but then Sunday, and even Saturday, you might get a pop-up shower. But the severe weather component, we get a day off. Sunday, it is back. We have a level 2 threat already released for Sunday.
2: Yeah, and the temperatures are going to be on the warm side, too. I mean, we're pacing 10 degrees or so above average in New York City. Average high is in the upper 70s right now. So we're feeling abnormally warm. And for the weekend that we're going to feature for the World Cup, Saturday and Sunday, there are a lot of people that have made it to New York City for the World Cup, as many other cities across the country. But the New York, New Jersey stadium is an open door stadium. So Saturday,
3: you got to deal with the heat.
2: It's going to be on the hotter side. Yeah. So we'll have to watch for that.
3: But at least we don't have severe weather to contend with on Saturday.
2: Yeah.
3: There's a look at the stadium, by the way, what we would consider MetLife Stadium.
2: Already beginning to heat up, right?
3: Absolutely.
2: As we wait for the World Cup to kick off. Starts later this afternoon. Yesterday, we had that derecho, though, as we talked about this morning. It led to hurricane-force winds across several states, the technical term being derecho. After the break, Michael Estime is going to join us to define it and how that term has a new, even updated meaning. Keep it here. Weather Command will be right back.
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0: We're back here on Weather Command. Destructive winds down trees in Chicago. Gusts clocking about 85 miles an hour in downtown Chicago. One person was recording as those storms rolled in. Yeah, I guarantee you there were more than one person's recording. We actually had a lot of video come in out of Chicago and watch as those people were running ahead of those storms moving in. Really the Windy City living up to its nickname, quite literally, right? The winds near Madison Street Bridge in the Loop for downtown Chicago, they were howling yesterday. And Chicago wasn't the only one. We've confirmed this morning a derecho occurred throughout the Midwest. Winds stretching more than 350 miles along a single complex. Let's bring in Weather Command weekend host meteorologist Michael Estime. We use the word derecho and people start asking, what's that mean? Yeah. Well, we're about to learn. And also we're going to learn that it's changed over time.
1: It has. Stephen, you know, it's actually it's a literal meaning from the Spanish word that means straight or direct. And we talk about straight line wind damage.
0: Yep.
1: Right. And that's kind of where it comes from. It was actually coined back in 1888. So it's a term.
0: Been a minute.
1: Yeah. Yeah. It's been a while. It's been a while. So let's break it down. What exactly is a derecho? What does it mean? And what's the newest update to that? Because that did occur most recently. Basically, you can think about a cluster of showers and thunderstorms, right, that develop and they really get going. And then they lock arms together. And after they lock arms, what they end up doing is they have a forceful movement. And that forceful movement creates a cold pool that helps us support the ongoing derecho, or those bands of showers and thunderstorms. And basically, it can stretch for literally hundreds of miles, wind damage over a 250-mile long path that was updated from 240 to now 250, by the way, in terms of its miles per hour. And it has hurricane force type winds. Those are winds measured over 75 miles per hour. So when you look at this contextually, it's basically a big giant windstorm event is what this is. I'll show you an example back in 2024 when we saw one in Kansas develop, where it was a cluster of showers and thunderstorms that developed. And then, as we mentioned, they then begin to lock arms and it becomes just a sprawling monster of a system. And along that route, if you will, where that derecho travels, you can literally see hundreds of reports of wind damage. And this lasts for several hours, over 3 hours in terms of total length of time. When it comes to where exactly do they typically originate and what areas of our country are most susceptible to seeing a derecho, well, you can see it right here. It's that hot pink zone in not just northeast parts of Oklahoma, but also northern parts of Arkansas, south and west in terms of where it's located in Missouri. That happens a couple of times per year, but on a wider stretch right here, again, it's a large chunk of real estate that typically sees that. And again, Stephen, when it comes to the months that are most favored for derecho, no surprises here. It's usually in the summer months, or the meteorological summer months of May, June, and July. And so, yeah, we saw one yesterday. I wouldn't be too surprised if we saw one moving forward in the next weekish or so. But it's certainly yeah. something to watch out for. The damage from these derechos can be really impressive depending on which cities and what areas it moves through.
0: Saw a bunch of beach chairs, pool chairs yesterday in Chicago flying off high-rises.
1: Trampolines as well.
0: Yeah, they were moving around. But seeing that in a downtown metro. Like,
1: unbelievable.
0: Chicago is crazy. And who knows, Michael? I mean, we might be dealing with the derecho as we speak. This
1: I think so, yeah.
0: Moving out of Nebraska, mm-hmm. pushing toward Illinois, could very well deal with it. Thank you, Michael. Cool. Appreciate the definition.
2: Storms will continue to fire up across the country through the rest of this work week and also, guess what, into the weekend. But for the Gulf Coast, it's going to be the flooding aspect of these thunderstorms that is the biggest concern. We have a cold front that's moving down to the south, but also a ton of Gulf moisture that's moving up to the north. So that combo is going to create this. We have a level 2 threat zone for flash flooding, and thankfully, we do have that progression. Sometimes these fronts get stuck, and then we have days after days of heavy rain in the same area. But at least we're moving the bullseye this time. Here's a look at how much rain we're anticipating. Area-wide, easy bet, 3-4 inches of rain. But again, we're dealing with tropical moisture, a slow-moving front. We'll have isolated spots that do get over a half a foot of rain over a couple days. And in some of these areas, we really just can't handle that type of rain. We've had a lot with what we have already picked up the last couple weeks. So that street flooding aspect is a big thing to look out for. Area of low pressure on Saturday is still a big component here. So we do have that level 2 threat zone for severe weather tucked up close to that area of low pressure. That means Kansas City is going to be right in the bullseye of having these thunderstorms pop up during Saturday afternoon and evening. You can clearly pick up on that area of low pressure right there. So kind of that wraparound and that instability that's possible there. 7 p.m. on Saturday, we still have thunderstorms moving across the zone. And that line extends all the way back into the Texas Panhandle. By Sunday, you see the front dropping down to the south, south of Oklahoma City. And we'll track that progression of the heavy rain potential as it gets closer and closer to the I-10 corridor. Early next week, still kind of stuck in this mess. So we're still looking at that potential of rain. And because this is heavy rain, because the water has been an issue lately, I mean, gosh, Houston has been battling street flooding for a couple weeks now. Every time it rains, we have street flooding that pops up. This is going to keep in that flood potential all the way through the early part of next week.
0: It's one of those scenarios that the front starts to move in, but it never makes it.
2: Right? Yeah, slowly, slowly.
0: Ever so slowly, might kind of move through.
2: Then you just give up on all hopes of it helping with humidity. Let's not lie.
0: Well, you know, and I'm looking at it through the, it's so true, through the lens of the World Cup. And it's Dallas and Houston. Those are the two cities that are host cities. The stadiums are indoors, which is great news because I'll tell you about a city that would be dealing with heavy rain almost every day for a match. It's Houston.
2: Yeah. You know? But the problem is getting people to NRG, getting people to navigate a city, maybe for the first time, that is known for flooding.
0: I know.
2: I mean, street flooding in Houston, it's just a part of life.
0: It is.
2: But when we have a setup that we have had the last couple weeks and what we're anticipating moving forward through the weekend, it's almost a guarantee that we're going to have street flooding somewhere, no matter where you're staying in Houston.
0: I know. So get ready for it. I mean, it's definitely a feature of late spring, early summer. It's just what we'll have to
2: deal
0: with.
2: And as we say in Texas, draft friendly.
0: That's right. Yeah.
2: Did you feel my inner Texan?
0: Yes.
2: I was born in San Antonio, by the way, so I can say that.
0: I don't think anybody does.
2: But none of us drive friendly in Texas.
0: Yeah, they don't drive friendly, Bob Van Dillen. Have you driven through Texas?
3: Yeah. Yeah, I've actually driven to San Antonio twice. The Knickerbockers are actually going there a little bit later on.
0: Oh, yeah, that's that basketball team.
2: Yeah, they might be
0: They
2: winning.
0: Had kind of a good game last night.
3: It was good, and it left us all with 2.5 hours worth of sleep.
0: I had some revelers just outside my apartment.
3: Did you?
0: At about 3 a.m.
2: Oh, wow.
0: My goodness, this city doesn't sleep. Welcome. You did not sleep either, but you've got a show.
3: I know. And not only that, things are cracking right now. You've been watching a big old complex driving right out of Iowa, and that's headed right to areas by northern Illinois. Who's got the atmosphere kick me sign on them for the last 2 days? And today, Chicago. I mean, here it is. Someone taped a kick me sign right on their rear end. You're going to get walloped again later, probably two rounds, one early this afternoon, and another one drops in later. So you saw it. SPC has actually ramped it up to a level 4 out of 5 on a bad scale. We're going to be tracking severe weather starting at noon the entire afternoon. So we've got you covered. These guys are going to take you through the rest. Then we've got Nick Pittman, Nor'easter Nick. He's down in South Jersey. He's going to be talking about the wicked heat it's developing for Philadelphia, for New York City. We've got the heat advisories, which means more storms for the I-95. We'll have that forecast as well, you guys, coming up at the top of the noon.
2: Nor'easter Nick to just stick around for the afternoon storms because Ocean County, Monmouth County, kind of in the bullseye later today.
3: Oh, they're going to get smashed. And then Friday, too. And we'll add that forecast.
0: I know. What do you make of this pattern? I mean,
3: typical summer.
0: It's typical.
3: But I mean, you talk about daytime highs getting up to the low 90s. Doesn't happen very often in June, but when it does, something's got to make it break. And it's always a cold front with wind damage. We just had it last Saturday.
0: Yeah.
2: It's our calling card.
3: It really is.
0: I think it is.
3: Yeah.
0: All right, Bob. Well, there's a lot coming up. And as that heat begins to build, we'll be paying attention to that.
3: Got it.
2: Good
0: game
2: to see you, Bob.
0: Too,
2: right?
3: Yep. Good to see you guys.
0: All right. We'll be right back. Keep it here.
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1: What's going on, everybody? Thanks for joining us this afternoon. I'm Bob Van Dillon. It's Thursday, June 11th. Let's take you inside America's Weather Center. All right. Fox Weather is your severe weather HQ. Check out the threat zone for today. It's a big old swath. St. Louis all the way through Chicago. That's going to be the high threat zone area. The whole thing is going to be sweeping across the Ohio Valley overnight tonight and reshooting up for the Northeast. We got some issues for today, though, for the I-95. Heat and storms there as well. So we're tracking a multi-day severe storm blitz targeting millions of people throughout the Midwest. You've got hail, damaging winds, and then strong tornadoes all in the mix for the afternoon. That's for today. The heat is building across the Northeast right now. All this pent-up energy. You're talking about the daytime heating with the heat advisories for the I-95. That's today through tomorrow. And a cold front comes slamming in tomorrow afternoon. That's going to set the stage for a horrendous Friday afternoon commute. We'll show you that as well. It's all right now in America's Weather Center. All right, Bob Van Dillon here, meteorologist Stephen Morgan. What's up, buddy?
2: Just saw you.
1: I just saw you, too. We had to fly up here to get here on time, but here we are. We get here on two wheels.
2: I'm moving almost as fast as those storms have been moving. Do you see how fast that forward motion
1: just
2: some of those were?
1: Just zipping at this point.
2: 65, 70 miles an hour.
1: Yeah, I mean, the forward speed, and if you're tapping into any of that momentum, you're getting those 60-mile-per-hour winds down at the surface.
2: I know.
1: You had a 90-mile-per-hour wind gust earlier this morning.
2: And that comes less than 12 hours after the actual derecho that moved through
1: 94. 94-mile-per-hour gust. That was in Wisconsin. Chicago, you're just remarking with the esteemed estimate, 85 mile per hour winds in downtown.
2: That's wild.
1: My goodness.
2: My gosh.
1: Some live looks right here. Dubuque, Iowa. I'm glad to see that flag is still there. We showed that live camera about 22 hours ago. We had a big line. It was a derecho. It was just starting out. And it had 80 mile per hour winds as it breezed through. That flag was taking a beating. We had it live on here.
2: Yeah.
1: Glad it's still there. Maybe it's a different one. Maybe they had to replace it. I don't know.
2: But isn't it just wild how it was about yesterday? Not a carbon copy of today, but things recover so quick this time of
1: really
2: year.
1: Really do.
2: The instability, the south wind transporting some of that moisture. I mean, it's
1: and we have so much sunshine, back too. So once this little batch right there, I mean, it's bowing out nice. I mean, it looks like a zipper as it's going out, of course, northern parts of Illinois. Zero down to this. No more severe thunderstorm warnings out of this. And as soon as your show ends, it begins to quiet down just a little bit. But we know it's going to spark up here with intensity within the next few hours. And you can see right there by Knox City. That's getting in there, closing in on Illinois later on. Zip in towards Dubuque and that area right there back to the west. That's Davenport. Look at the storm complex right by I-80. Even if you're not getting severe wind gusts, you're getting blinding rain.
2: I know. It is a subtropical air mass that we're dealing with. Those dew points up there and the fact that we're getting the rain to squeeze out. I was looking at those lightning reports. We were well over 1,000 just about a half an hour ago. Now we're less than that, but still there's some frequent lightning.
1: Toning it down. That's within the last 15 minutes. Mm-hmm. And you could see that little part right there. That's the part that was starting to close itself off, right? There's your meso low.
2: Yeah.
1: Put it in just like that.
2: Right there.
1: I mean, that thing is going to zip over towards the northeast. The whole thing is being propelled by the low-level jet right now. Plus, energy coming in behind it is going to set the stage for round number two, and that one's going to be later this afternoon.
2: Yeah, and I think that we might start seeing some of those storms fire up. That's what probably you'll be watching later in the show.
1: I think
2: show.
1: So, yep.
2: It's going to be occurring probably sooner rather than later.
1: We do have this tornado watch in effect. I think that's going to get starting to be shaved down, right? Mm-hmm. That goes till 3 o'clock. So we've got the tornado watch, and you're talking about three states right there. Yeah, not Wisconsin's not in there. Iowa, Missouri, and parts of Illinois at this point.
2: I think there's always this thought with that mesolow that's forming, you start seeing that
1: extra rotation. Twist.
2: Mm-hmm. Yeah, that there will be, but often more times than not, whenever you see that mesolow, I associate that with almost a collapsing complex.
1: Yeah.
2: It's kind of like this thing's running its course.
1: It's like an occluded front almost, where it just kind of, there it is. It's already peaked in intensity. But we know it's going to come back. So let me bring you through what's going to happen over the next few hours, because we know this is really just round one, Stephen. Round two should be getting going here within the next few, and that's that energy that's peeling out from Wyoming this morning and zipping into the upper Midwest. There is Missouri, your home state.
2: Yeah, that's right. Milan, Missouri. Kansas City is going to be playing host to the World Cup. I talked to the fine folks over in the UK this morning.
1: Yeah,
2: did a little radio hit.
1: It was
2: good. They told me, though, it was news to me that England is headquartered in Kansas City. And so that's where they're going to be. And they're like, so what's up with tornadoes?
1: Did she have to explain to him?
2: Yeah.
1: Right. Well, you got two air masses colliding, right? Did you put it in their accent and everything?
2: Yeah, I tried. I wanted to make some Wizard of Oz joke, but then I wasn't sure if, like,
1: they would translate.
2: Yeah. So I was just like, you know, I'm from the Midwest. And then I'm like, oh, wait, the Midwest is.
1: Yeah, it's great. So yeah, you had, like, millions of people listening to that. Did you get nervous
2: at
1: all?
2: Big sports network.
1: Did you get nervous?
2: No. Good thing I knew what I was talking about.
1: I guess soccer-wise, I'd be like, oh no,
2: I kept
1: weather-wise
2: up for you. I made it about the weather.
1: Okay, good for you. All right, so we're zipping into here right now because the SPC upgraded this from a level 3 out of 4, yeah. 3 out of 5 to a 4 out of 5,
2: and that's significant. I think it's one of those few times that when you look at why this upgrade occurred, it's because we've got this potent upper level jet that we're going to be dealing with this afternoon. We had it yesterday too. It's going to be in a different form today. Mm-hmm. So we'll see how it plays out.
1: You also have this bonafide surface low that's exiting out of Kansas. It's going to make a beeline towards Iowa. Ultimately, get to the Great Lakes. It's going to be later on tonight. But you can see right in that little surface low area, a little extra twist, the low-level jet ramps up again. It's not completely going to die today.
2: No.
1: So that's that wind at about 5,000 feet up. That's going to get some more shear going once that strengthens late this afternoon.
2: Yeah, it always strengthens as we head toward the evening. And this has been a notable upgrade, too, that we saw from the SPC.
1: Right, tornado threat.
2: I haven't seen us use this yet. Five out of five
1: for wind damage.
2: Yeah.
1: No, and if the reason why is for any one of these, and we had, remember, yesterday, 94 mile per hour wind gusts. Out of those storms, 90 mile per hour wind gusts this morning in Iowa, and they're going for 75 mile per hour or more today with any one of these storms that refire. So let's take you through. Here's what's going on right now. It grows in towards Chicago. It looks like it falls apart a little bit. Then round two is going to be that cold front, and there it is as it goes right down through Missouri. That's by 6 o'clock. So we're staying a couple rounds here. Any one of those could produce some supercells. It'll be long-tracked.
2: Yeah, and some of these cells could be large. They could form into more of a complex, and then you start dealing with this intense wind event. I don't think, totally rule out the possibility of another derecho. We'll see how long those wind events last.
1: There's round number one for Chicago. There's round number two. So we'll be following this for the next few days, too, because the whole thing is going to pick up its tracks and move into the Northeast. So let's get to that. Have you stepped outside? It's a little ripe.
2: Not yet. You know, I've been feeling the humidity in the building today, though. Yeah, it kind of oozes through the windows.
1: It does. There's a little bit of a bleed-in factor, right? You can feel it out there. But there's Lewistown, Pennsylvania. Check out your temperature already.
2: It feels like it's 96 degrees.
1: It sure is.
2: We're well on our way to the triple digits, I bet. It's a subtropical atmosphere out there today.
1: Yeah, it certainly is. So let me show you the deal, because we get the severe weather as a threat going on right now. We're watching this region for the Northeast, and I'm looking for any kind of pockets of sunshine. It looks like we do have the filtered sunshine going in this part. That's the actual visible satellite imagery. The upper level impulse, there's really nothing to trigger it at the surface. It's just the upper level stuff out of the Northwest coming in.
2: Yeah.
1: But look at that big old swath of red, 2 out of 5 on a scale.
2: And confidence. And there are millions of people within this zone. The I-95 corridor has specifically been highlighted from a wind perspective.
1: Yeah, there it is. And that'll be the winds coming right out of that west. Going to tap into some of that momentum. Outflow boundaries galore. Steering factor-wise, it's tough to pinpoint exactly where these things are going to start. When they initiate, now we know they're going to gradually drift over to the east. They'll be heavy rainmakers.
2: And there's this little, look at Rhode Island, Connecticut, right? And then eastern Long Island. This is 6 p.m. Do we see that?
1: Is that a sea breeze?
2: A little
1: going
2: farther
1: in?
2: South? I don't
1: with
2: know.
1: The impulse going over the top of it?
2: It's a possibility.
1: Yeah, it's going to be sure to give you heavy rain if you are caught underneath one of these downpours.
2: Yeah.
1: So that's why we got that. Yeah. The entire state of Jersey, one more time. Let's take you through Friday, because a couple of rounds, right? We got severe weather for tomorrow afternoon here, too.
2: We do.
1: I think that looks a little bit worse.
2: Yeah, that's when the cold front's going to be driving through, and it's actually going to be passing. So that'll be good, because by Saturday, when the World Cup starts play at the New York, New Jersey field, it's going to be our stadium. It's going to be a nicer day Saturday, but yeah, Friday's not.
1: I'm watching that right there. It is a level 2 out of 5 again. Yep. Damaging wind threat. We just had one of these go through this past Saturday evening.
2: Right? Oh,
1: all the wind
2: right.
1: damage reports.
2: Forgot about that.
1: Same kind of situation, right? Strong cold front zipping in. So it was something we're watching. Look at the timing on for your Friday afternoon. Getaway Friday. Here you are about 3 o'clock initiation time right around Philly and in New York. And then for your afternoon commute home.
2: Yep.
1: It couldn't be any worse for the Big Apple, right down through the LIE.
2: If you're going to get away sooner rather than later. You don't want to wait till rush hour.
1: Exactly.
2: Yeah.
1: All right, let's head out to the tropics, everybody. Let's go out to the Eastern Pacific. We'll show you what's happening right there. A little bit of energy that's going to break on off and go to areas by Mexico. And unfortunately, you were talking about it today on your big radio broadcast.
2: You're right. Ask me anything, Bob.
1: Well, yeah, the game today in Mexico City is at 3 p.m. That is Central Standard Time, if
2: it's
1: I'm not mistaken.
2: Central Standard, yeah, that's right. And it's the host country. It's Mexico playing South Africa.
1: Right. And they've got storms in the forecast. The really good was high.
2: Chance of storms. I know. Maybe the first half might be drier than the second half.
1: Yeah.
2: That's kind of the thought.
1: We'll see. Here it is. This is old Christina that we're watching. So remnants of at this point. Now, it looks like we'll see more possible initiation coming in for the end of the month. So you've got some spots right there.
2: Yeah.
1: Dark shade of red means the greatest possible area for development. And then everything looks like it'll slide off to the west.
2: First time I've seen this. Douglas, D is the next name on the list.
1: We're well ahead of schedule, too.
2: Yeah, we are.
1: We usually get our first name storm out there on the 10th of June, and we've already seen three name storms already.
2: That's crazy. That was yesterday.
1: Yeah. And we're already in the three. And which is typical for the budding of an El Nino type of season. Yeah. Look at the rain peeling in there. Central America right through Mexico. And unfortunately, again, there's your D-name storm. Rain's going to foul up areas by the soccer fields. Also the Gulf. Little interesting tidbits going on across the Northern Gulf.
2: We could all kind of see that spin when you were showing the future track that might, in the extreme Southern Gulf, some of that tropical moisture, hey, listen, it's all connected.
1: Yeah, it is.
2: It's going to get slung in there.
1: We will see what happens there. We got that update for you as well. We're going to be live tracking the storms for the entire afternoon, everybody. We got live reporters out there as well. Keanu Lewis is awaiting it right now in Queens.
2: Is she outside?
1: She's not going to be in the storms until probably late this afternoon, but she's in the heat already.
2: That's
1: got a report about that.
2: You know, that wind that those storms bring feels pretty nice when you're outside
1: eventually
2: all day, but that's just that brief moment before all
1: it breaks out with the rain. Absolutely. So we've got that nor'easter. Nick Pittman is also going to be in the big broadcast down South Jersey talking about the storms coming in. So good to see you, my friend.
2: Yeah, likewise.
1: I tell you, it's a stamina you had to go through everything. You had the big broadcast this morning with soccer, your show, part of my program, whole thing.
2: It's kind of nice when we have something to track. You know what I mean?
1: Oh, I agree.
2: And
1: there's
2: time
1: go by.
2: Plenty of action that we have today.
1: So it's fun. It's good to have you here, too. Listen, play us out. We got World Cup music, everybody.
2: Nice.
1: World Cup starts today in Mexico City. So we got World Cup music.
2: I better hear some Shakira.
1: I'm guaranteeing it's in there. Be right back, everybody. Thanks for being here.

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1: Welcome back to America's Weather Center. Great to see you this afternoon. It's a Thursday. I've got the great Jay Menar, Radar Menar. That's what we're going to be doing for the next few hours.
2: No kidding. We did it yesterday. Those storms fired up well through the afternoon and then continued overnight. Mm-hmm. This morning, it's been just a severe rain train.
1: A bona fide derecho went through.
2: Yep.
1: And you had 85 mile per hour wind gusts down in downtown Chicago yesterday. We knew they were going to get
2: you know what? I remember when that line came through in Chicago, I said, I hope you cleared off the balcony.
1: Mm.
2: Speaking from someone who has a balcony,
1: right?
2: That stuff will fly right off, and it certainly did.
1: Yeah, it becomes dangerous when that happens. Dubuque, Iowa, remember, did you see when we had that live camera up yesterday afternoon?
2: No, I missed that.
1: 80 mile per hour winds. It was during a beach house.
2: It said it on there?
1: Yeah, it was whipping. Yeah, we had the Old Glory was hanging on just barely. And the visibility was terrible. So, yeah, round two is now going through. And it's
2: this is deja vu. Wow.
1: And look at this. It's bowing out pretty well. There are no severe thunderstorm warnings with it. Actually, as soon as I say that, there you go. You look up towards the north. But let's go to the individual shots outside north of Quincy. So you got that one thunderstorm complex right there. Go up the line a little bit farther. There you are by Davenport. But that leading edge is rolling right down to, what is that, the I-80 corridor, I-90 corridor later on.
2: Yeah, and then I'm... Actually, it's quite surprising, given the radar presentation, that we're not getting severe wind gusts out of this when you see that bowing structure.
1: Yeah.
2: But, you know, it's still chugging along. And just because it doesn't reach that severe limit, which is 58 miles per hour, even though we round up to 60.
1: Yeah, we do.
2: You know, it is 50 mile per hour winds. Don't sleep on that. I mean, that is definitely going to come in. And that could knock down, you know, some debris, tree limbs, things like that. I mean, what was our power outages yesterday?
1: Did it get up to over 100,000?
2: It had spiked for a while, easily.
1: It was up there. And then if you're not getting that, you get blinding rain. So if you're trying to travel through that, that's a nightmare. Now, you still have the tornado watch. It's still active until 3 p.m.
2: Mm-hmm.
1: I think it's going to start getting shaved down. But then we've got another round that's going to develop. So
2: I think
1: SPC
2: that's
1: upgraded.
2: The thing, because there's a lot of folks who maybe are looking to at radar, watching us track these storms and thinking, okay, this is it. This is I mean, we're heading into the late morning hours, right? This has got to be it, but it's not.
1: No, and the thing is, I mean, we've got going into mid-June where the sun angle is up there and it shines for a longer period of time. You've got more time for the atmosphere to regenerate, get itself intensified after it gets worked over in the morning hours.
2: Right.
1: You got time to get this thing to go unstable one more time.
2: And the difference, too, here is that today we have an actual cold front.
1: Yeah.
2: Yesterday we didn't. Yesterday was just the warm sector, right? So you have these storms kind of firing with that daytime heating and then the low-level jet cranking into the evening hours. But today, now you've got a cold front. So we'll recover and then we'll have that natural lift that's going to come in and pick up that storm coverage.
1: Big deal. It's going to be the 5 out of 5 for the wind damage threat.
2: Wow.
1: That's out there. Tornado threat, two strong ones.
2: Mm-hmm.
1: Later this afternoon. Not what's going on now, which comes in later. So we'll be following this too. All right, let's get back out to the tropics because we've been following the Gulf stuff now for the last several days. Is there going to be something that fires up around the Gulf? Remember, there was a 10% chance there. It was pegged in there, yesterday morning?
2: Yesterday morning.
1: For the first time.
2: Yep. And it's still there.
1: Yeah.
2: And it's still going to be an area for us to watch. But I think
1: is.
2: When you look at this, Bob, the window is small.
1: Big picture.
2: And really, anything that would try to come together is very weak and lopsided.
1: Mm-hmm.
2: So, not a lot of concern with this one, and also, too, the opportunity, when you look at Real Color Satellite, you've got the Bay of Campeche, which is really right around the base of Mexico,
1: right
2: getting
1: there into
2: the Yucatan.
1: You do have a trough right here.
2: Right.
1: You've got that tropical wave that's moving in, and that also, coupled with the fact we've got energy coming in, spilling out there from Christina, and that might, you know, get a little
2: going. A little extra juice, and I have to say, I mean, I think Norcross has said this before, too, but naturally, you're going to get spin with the coastline like that, right?
1: Yeah.
2: So possibly something, but you notice where we have the highlight, it is in Mexico. So the opportunity for something to develop and then maybe make its way up into the coast of Texas is very unlikely at this point.
1: The only thing we're going to get, I think, at this point, is just a heavy surge of more rain, tropical humidity, getting drawn right from the south. And that means more days of an onslaught of downpours from Houston through Lake Charles, Alexandria, going all the way in there towards lower parts of Mississippi, too. Then you add the fact we got that frontal boundary draped
2: in. Thing.
1: Focus it right there.
2: You'll notice it through the weekend, the coverage of those showers and storms. But then I think really adding insult to this is that front draping down onto the I-20 corridor, and then all that moisture is nowhere to go.
1: Right.
2: And so it pools, and then daytime heating picks up, and then we thought the last 2 weeks were wet.
1: Yep.
2: We're going to add on that in a big way.
1: You notice this. We do have some tropical impacts that are starting to climb on up for the lower part of Texas coast, and that's simply going to be the heavy rain.
2: Mm-hmm.
1: Maybe some gusty winds offshore, too, moving in, but I still think it's going to be the heavy rain threat. And it could go all the way up towards northern parts of the Gulf Coast. You're looking at Louisiana,
2: yep,
1: Mississippi, and Alabama. But right now, things are relatively dry up there, and I just showed you the shear also. It's not conducive for any kind of major development at this point.
2: Right. For a tropical system, basically from the surface straight up,
1: yeah,
2: you need it to be moist. You need it to be calm,
1: yeah,
2: as
1: quiet.
2: In weak winds, mm-hmm, quiet, nothing. So in this case, we have strong winds and we have dry air. So those are two things that would be very much against further development.
1: Look at this. This is brand new. Snuck it in here. I like it. El Nino conditions now present in the equatorial Pacific. A super El Nino likely to develop by late fall.
2: All right.
1: Okay.
2: All of which we knew.
1: Yeah, we knew that was going to happen. It's part of it. And you can see El Nino strength probability very strong by November. So now you talk about our next coming winter is definitely going to be affected.
2: Oh, absolutely. Right. Which oftentimes indicates a wetter south.
1: Yep.
2: So basically, we are beginning a very long stretch.
1: Very active.
2: And talk about the extremes, Bob. This coming after 6+ months of the worst drought we've
1: seen
2: in decades.
1: Yeah, in Florida going through the worst drought since 2001. Yeah, and then same with South Georgia with the fires that broke out there earlier this year. All right, so that's what it looks like. Things are shaping up to look like a super El Nino by the end of the year. Heavy rain striping across the lower half of the country. All right, what about this? We've got some heavy rain developing for the weekend, too. Don't want to sleep on this. We've got some storms that are going to be present out there for your Saturday. There is Port Arthur, Texas. Are your temperatures typical? Feels like 99 degrees already, and it's not even noon. Okay.
2: Oh, gosh.
1: Okay.
2: Yeah. I felt like that a little bit in New York.
1: This morning? Yeah, a little bit.
2: Just the air that just hangs there.
1: Yep.
2: And you take a deep breath, and you're like, oof,
1: mm-hmm,
2: my goodness. And Port Arthur. Oh. I feel for you guys, and maybe you're used to it,
1: yeah,
2: right?
1: Yeah, totally. You live there, you know.
2: Right, you live there all year round. You almost kind of become numb to those feelings, but it is very muggy.
1: Yep.
2: And those clouds already building, so expect those storms and those showers, those downpours, really, to pick up for the afternoon.
1: Let's do it. We've got that for today. And then rounding the horn, more energy building in for the weekend. So you got another spot that's coming out from the Rocky Mountains, and you'd see that level 2 out of 5 on a bad scale. Kansas City in it again.
2: Kansas City, yeah. You know, it's interesting because there was this signal that come mid-June, we would have more of that active, almost severe weather setup,
1: mm-hmm,
2: with troughing over the Rockies. And it is a little farther displaced north.
1: Yep.
2: But for Kansas City, I mean, this is 1, 2, 3. I mean, we'll get a break tomorrow for Kansas City,
1: right,
2: but get into the weekend.
1: I mean, here it
2: timing,
1: is.
2: Timing right in the middle of your afternoon evening.
1: Look at all these little bow structures starting to pop on out across the board. And I mean, some heavier rain as it turns into one line, kind of races towards the Ozarks, which is extra orographic uplift when, mm-hmm, it goes right through northern Arkansas to lower Missouri. So that's the end result. And then that cold front is the one that we're featuring just with that Gulf hit. It's going to set up shop around Sunday where it slows down and kind of becomes stationary and focuses in that rain right around Texas, Louisiana, into,
2: yep,
1: Georgia.
2: There could be an isolated severe weather threat, but really the biggest concern is the flooding threat,
1: yeah,
2: right?
1: Mm-hmm.
2: You know, you're going to get some thunderstorms to develop. Lightning would always be a big concern. But when you have this much moisture banked against a stalled boundary, mm-hmm, it is just going to pour in some of these same areas. There's not a lot of movement, too, so there's slow-moving systems.
1: It's a red in Jackson.
2: And, I mean, Alabama, Jackson, we just had a very significant flood risk at the start of this week.
1: Yeah.
2: So the signs kind of pointing to you have to watch the stream, the creek in your backyard and in your communities because those are going to be the most vulnerable.
1: Yeah, I think so. Check out the state capital, Mississippi, Jackson, getting 5 to 8 inches of rain right there through from Saturday to Tuesday. All right. All right. So ahead of that, we got heat. Now it's going to be hot, especially for the East Coast next few days.

temperatures that are going to be warm to hot by later this afternoon. The forecast, I want you to keep an eye on this one for New York City. It's 92 degrees. That's the forecasted high with all the models that we've got going on right now. Philadelphia is 95. Go up the line a little bit farther, and it's still hot around Boston. Mid to upper 80s, 86 there. Albany about 89 degrees. That's the forecast coming in, and when you add the temperatures and the humidity, we may see some record temperatures drop. So with that in mind, what are the traders saying about the daytime high temperature in the New York City metro area for today? Remember, just show you those temperatures. The models are going for low 90s, about 92 degrees or so. In fact, 45% of the traders are thinking 92 or 93 degrees is going to be the hot temperature for the New York City metro. Now, we're talking KNYC, New York City, at the park. We're not talking about the airports, LaGuardia, JFK. It's at Central Park. Are they going to get to about 92 to 93? Most traders say yes. Most people are saying a bit above it, too, going 94 to 96 right there. Once you get above that region, you're talking about things dropping off. But 92 to 95 seems to be what the traders are thinking the high temperature is going to be for the NYC area. All right, still coming up. We are tracking this severe weather threat. Look at that. We got the threat zone. It's elevated. St. Louis, 4 Chicago. The SPC, Storm Prediction Center, went 4 out of 5 on the bad scale for Chicago today. Northern Illinois, parts of Wisconsin and Iowa. We'll show you why. There's two rounds coming at you. We're going to chart them both out for you right after the break.

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1: 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Just the shows, music, and news you love. Anytime you want. 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
2: Welcome back to America's Weather Center, everybody. Great to see you here on a Thursday afternoon. I've got Jay Menar by my side. She's going to be driving some radar action us now. You know, just when we put our radar to bed, now we got the thunderstorm warning across western Illinois at this point.
3: We do, and a little guy in between and building back behind this complex of storms. Mm-hmm. I think that just goes to show you how quickly we're recovering the atmosphere.
2: Yep.
3: And we'll continue to see that severe weather risk into this evening. Iowa took it on the chin yesterday.
2: Smashed.
3: Illinois as well, both states,
2: smashed.
3: My goodness.
2: Wisconsin, too. I mean, everybody.
3: Well, and here we're almost deja vu, right? Mm-hmm. So you have this complex. You almost see the spin, right? So the meso kind of vortice of the environment kind of pushing this line of storms. And oftentimes, too, you almost see that in the loop. The little spin right there as it lifts up into southern Wisconsin. That's where you'll get that isolated tornado potential,
2: yeah.
3: Right?
2: You get the inherent spin going on
3: exactly.
2: Right here. And plus, you've got all the shear that's involved with that. Let me try this a little bit better for you. We do have the flash flood warnings that are up there, Jane.
3: Radar indicated Clark and Scotland, this over into Missouri. This runs through 6 p.m. Central Time. So not a ton of rain, but slow-moving storms, a lot of lightning. I think that's one of the biggest things that I'm looking at right now when we're driving radar. Look at all of the lightning.
2: It's tons. And these are individual supercells. Look, it did break itself off. You can see a clear delineation.
3: And that's always a problem when the southern side starts to break off from the main complex, slow up, and now you see those little kinks. So now you have these storms that are able to tap into the recovery of the atmosphere. So basically through this afternoon, all of the heat and humidity that's building south into southern Illinois as this crosses over the state line.
2: It's tornado possible.
3: This is all just heat and humidity kind of fueling the severity of that storm. So we'll have to see if it starts to take on that more classic echo with the hook developing.
2: Yep.
3: But there's a decent amount of room between those three, but nonetheless still a little bit of competition. This guy has got my attention.
2: Oh, yeah. I mean,
3: check that out. But again, all of these, Bob, are tour possible.
2: Mm-hmm. This one's tour possible as well. Yeah. That's right. Kyoto. Let me see if I can loop this one for you for an hour or so. You can see where that goes. I kind of developing up out of nowhere.
3: Mm-hmm.
2: Last frame looked a little bit better, right? But it's still hanging in there.
3: Little hail core, which right now the hailstone, the hail potential over Kyoto is not too terrible. I mean, we're talking quarter-sized hail, which is about as basic as it gets outside of like pea-sized hail, sub-severe.
2: It's the first part where you're warned on is about inch-sized hail, right?
3: Right. But this entire line, I mean, it's going to drive up towards Milwaukee, Chicago. It's slowing up a little bit over into Madison. Madison, yesterday, we had 80-mile-per-hour winds driving right into town.
2: Yeah.
3: So this one is going to come through. It might feel very similar. A lot of lightning up towards Madison, too. But right now, it's not warned severe. I would still just get inside. But Chicago, here it comes.
2: I know. It's round one because we know that's going to breeze through here within the next hour and a half. And then we've got the next one that's going to fire up after that. So let's get the timing on both of these complexes. This is going on right now. We'll get to the one that's going to happen later on this afternoon because this one, Jane, I mean, this is why they upgraded it. The SPC to a 4 out of 5 is because of the wind that's going to be ripping through.
3: The wind and just ever so slightly the threshold of how strong a tornado could be.
2: Yep.
3: But I think the wind really is, and we said this yesterday also, wind is the top threat here. And you don't, oftentimes I feel like tornadoes take the headline, but when we're talking 80 mile per hour wind gusts.
2: That's just as destructive.
3: Just as destructive.
2: You know? And it's for a wider swath, which is the issue.
3: Power outages, damage to homes, businesses, trees coming down, all of that is still just as heightened with the storm risk into tonight.
2: Look at that northern half of Illinois. You guys are under the gun again. Listen, same with Milwaukee, Chicago, that draws my attention right away. You're talking about the populated area going between those two cities all the way back down to close to St. Louis.
3: Yeah.
2: This is going to be an active afternoon, and you can see the timing on this with that jet stream as it edges in. This whole thing started with one of those gravity waves that happened this morning. That's the round that's going through now. Behind you got the actual upper level support that's coming in. So that'll be round number two.
3: Yeah. And especially as the day goes on, that low level jet also kicks in. So not only upstairs do you have wind screaming.
2: Yeah.
3: That's going to allow these storms to vent very quickly. You then have the low level jet aiding in the lower levels that gives the opportunity for some of those stronger winds to be mixed down to the surface mm-hmm. even more.
2: And here's our surface and mid-level wind. And you can see they're just humming out of the mm-hmm. southwest. A little bit of curvature, too, like you pointed out before. But there's Chicago with that tornado.
3: It's relatively rare to get into the level 4 and 5
2: right.
3: on our threat parameters, right? Yeah. I mean, that speaks to the confidence of something occurring. But then the intensity, the possibility you have that hatched range.
2: You have 3.
3: You have 3 or
2: yeah,
3: greater.
2: Or greater. And then now you've got the wind. It's actually, it looks like it's been edged down the south a bit farther. It was 4 out of 5 on a bad scale. But we're still going 75 mile per hour winds, which seems really easily attainable.
3: Mm-hmm.
2: Yet this morning we already had 90 mile per hour gusts in Iowa. So that was one of the storms
3: right.
2: that ripped by.
3: And again, and that comes with the second round of storms that hasn't even developed yet.
2: Right.
3: Not with the line that we're tracking right now, which could easily get close to maybe 70 mile an hour winds. But I think what continues to develop behind this is what has the better opportunity for bringing the higher threshold of that severe risk.
2: That's that stout downdraft. And the dew point's ahead of it in the low 70s.
3: Mm-hmm.
2: They've been camped out there for the longest time. Even around Chicago, some of that humidity is getting transported out there right now. The dew points could get up to 77, 78 later
3: yeah.
2: today.
3: That is just, I mean, we're almost like maxing out
2: right. mm-hmm.
3: the threshold for, and sometimes too, I get a little curious. When we start to get maxed out on the scale, like with cape values
2: yeah,
3: and
2: right.
3: things like that, I'm a little like, could that be a limiting factor,
2: yeah.
3: right? You know, whenever you get too much of something.
2: Yeah, listen, there's a lot of off-ramps to get a huge tornado
3: but,
2: today. Like, where's the warm front going to be?
3: Right.
2: All that kind of thing.
3: But the one thing that I always say, like, when it comes to moisture, there's no kind of questioning when you max that out.
2: Yeah.
3: Because then, to me, I'm just concerned with all of the rain, then increasing the flood potential.
2: How fast are these storms going to be motion-wise? Are mm-hmm. they going to dump over the same spot for a long period of time? But this is your Chicago. Second round comes in right around that afternoon commute. So just keep that in mind. One goes through, and you're not done, because the next one comes in right after.
3: Oh, and by the way, this is 6 o'clock. O'Hare, forget about it.
2: Dang. Yeah, absolutely.
3: We had like 900 delays yesterday
2: yeah.
3: at one point. Expect that again. And I'm sure Chicago's already working within a delay program with this line that's marching up
2: yeah.
3: this
2: it's
3: morning.
2: A good point. That wind gust is going to be an issue. All right, let's get to the Northeast, because we've got our own problems coming in there for major league cities today. Look at NYC.
3: Holy. Bob, you've noticed it, right?
2: Yeah, of course.
3: I mean, just the amount of people.
2: Yeah.
3: It's like Christmas, but it's summer.
2: Well, it's the Knickerbockers, too, man. Last night, this
3: That's
2: morning,
3: true.
2: I came in this morning.
3: Electric.
2: And, we're all in a daze. I can't believe I stayed up
3: that I'll tell you, night. I did not. I fell asleep. The Knicks were losing bad, and I said, huh, all right.
2: I know, but you can't turn those guys off. I mean.
3: Clearly not. Buzzer beaters.
2: Unreal. All right, so here's the way it looks for right now. 93 in New York. I'm guessing that's
3: yeah, see, these
2: probably,
3: are actual temperatures when I
2: yeah.
3: set this up. Mostly because I wanted to showcase the dew point, which our heat index value is mostly how it feels
2: we
3: to
2: only,
3: you.
2: We've only mixed out the 73. We're still in the low 70s dew point wise in here. That's why I'm beating up over here.
3: Well, you know why? Because we're not used to this. We've been sitting in the 50s. Even last week, it was gorgeous.
2: Yeah, my candy butt's been in a nice air-conditioned studio
3: exactly.
2: as soon as I get outside.
3: Oh, you're just going to smack you in the face.
2: Yeah.
3: Yeah, this is gross. But so here's the energy that's building in with that. So, you know, as the temperature continues to warm and, you know, we have plenty of that moisture pooling, it's just a matter of time before we start to see these storms fire.
2: We're starting starting to shoot up. I'll zoom in there for you.
3: Special marine warning.
2: Yeah, a little bit there by Erie, Pennsylvania. What do we have in here? We've got the hail, a little bit of hail. That's why it's warned. Okay.
3: Probably because of the difference, the water temperature.
2: Yeah, probably. I was thinking water spout, but yeah, we're starting to bubble them up right here. But that is a huge populated swath.
3: It is. And I think that is kind of the danger going into this, because the timing couldn't be worse. It's the late afternoon. It's the evening hours. And right on the I-95 corridor, really more so Philadelphia down mm-hmm. through D.C., you have that highlighted risk for damaging wind gusts. And you'll watch these storms come in. We're going to start tracking them. The timing, though, I'm a little suspect. I think this does feel a little late
2: yeah, on the model.
3: To me, on the model.
2: Yeah, I agree, because they're already shooting up there across mm-hmm. Western PA.
3: I agree. And so I do think we're probably going to see these storms come in maybe even an hour or two before so.
2: Right.
3: But remember, you said it earlier, the sun does set later
2: yeah.
3: into the evening.
2: Yeah,
3: so seeing it kind of push closer to the dinner hour and beyond into mm-hmm. the evening could happen. But I think we'll probably be done with the storms by midnight.
2: And then the heavy rain is going to be another problem.
3: Yeah. Right?
2: Especially in highly urbanized, paved out areas. But listen, we'll re-rack it. And the actual cold front, which is more of a dew point front, it's more of a humidity front.
3: Yes. It is. We're not going to feel a big dramatic change in our temperatures.
2: It's going to dry. It's going to feel more comfortable for Saturday.
3: Yes.
2: And then Sunday we get more severe weather. You saw that, right? But here we go. Let's get through tomorrow.
3: Even
2: first.
3: Larger swath of that damaging wind threat, right? And so I think that's something we'll have to watch for on Friday. And again, the timing here does happen more confidently early into
2: early
3: the day.
2: In the afternoon.
3: So right around the lunch hour, storms will start to bubble up. And then it's a Friday. So if you're getting out of work, if you're getting out of the city, heading down the shore.
2: Out. Luckily, I'm not flying back to Atlanta this time.
3: That's right.
2: It would be right about now. And that's when the storms come in from New York down to Atlanta. But if you're trying to catch a flight, I feel bad for you on your Friday afternoon. I know it. It's going to be a tough go.
3: Now, game five, that's back in San Antonio,
2: San Antonio,
3: right?
2: Yeah.
3: But game six comes back to New York?
2: Probably not.
3: Oh, I like your confidence.
2: I'm not touching the money, but yeah, I mean, that's like a dagger. You're up by 29 points and you'd lose it. You stink, in my opinion. But anyway, plus, they start calling fouls on you. You can't score, can you?
3: Well, finally starting to call fouls. At least that's something I remembered.
2: I've just been enjoying the ride. I don't even care at this point. It's been so fun.
3: Electric.
2: But it's been great. But hey, listen, we got World Cup starting.
3: I know. It starts today.
2: Team USA plays tomorrow against Paraguay in L.A. And we got a game today. It's a Mexico against South Africa.
3: South Africa, yep.
2: So that's the first game going on. So we got that forecast for you. So if you love soccer, listen, it's game on for the next 2 months. Can't wait. It's going to be fun.
3: Yeah, I'm excited.
2: July 19th, I think, is the final in New Jersey, New York Stadium.
3: Yep. New Jersey, New York. Exactly.
2: That's right. All right. Play us out. We got World Cup music, everybody. We're glad you're here. We appreciate it. We're going to be traveling all across the Northeast and the Midwest with the radar pictures. It's coming up in a little bit. Be right back.

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2: TuneIn's how-to. 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
1: Welcome back, everybody. Great to see you on this Thursday afternoon. Look at the pictures out here. I've got Jay Menar with me with the eyes on Illinois. Look at the right side of your screen. That, to me, looks like a shelf clock trying to roll through.
2: Yeah, right? I'm looking to see where Galesburg, Illinois is.
1: Very cool. 70 degrees, so a little rain-cooled action right there. Dubuque just got slammed again on top of what they had yesterday. It's a beautiful picture on the right, though. I love that.
2: It is. It's a gorgeous shot.
1: Mm-hmm. All right, so live tracking the storms right now. We do have a tornado watch for the entire region. It goes till about 3 o'clock. The radar has been steaming to the northeast at about 70 miles per hour.
2: Yeah, and these storms, you know, we'll continue to see them move into Milwaukee and Chicago.
1: Right.
2: Both cities got rocked yesterday evening. And then we had, you know, this is really partly some of the leftovers of what we've been tracking from this morning.
1: Right.
2: And I wouldn't even say leftovers at this point because it almost really kind of redeveloped in this cold pool.
1: Yeah.
2: And now here we are tracking. So
1: still tornado possible.
2: This lightning count is nuts.
1: It's gone off the charts.
2: That's crazy.
1: Holy cow. Let me zoom under this one for you, Jane, and you can see. Oh, look at the hail core as well.
2: That's what I'm saying.
1: Tornado possible with this one also.
2: So we've seen the southern edge of this line of storms kind of bowing out and moving up through Wisconsin and Illinois, slow up a little bit, crossing into Illinois. And so with that slower motion, now we're starting to get more kinking or breaking up of that line. And these storms, as they kind of break apart a little bit, are now able to take advantage of that warm, moist air that's relatively untapped. And so I think a lot of this instability is helping to fuel those storms. And just a little bit of an inflow could get this notch.
1: Yeah.
2: But I'm starting to see, I mean, look at these storms. There's going to be a little bit of a merge there. That'll probably become a bit of a line.
1: You're actually connecting right now. Mm-hmm. Watch the last frame. You're right.
2: So the tornado threat, I think one thing we'll have to watch for in particular is perhaps another line that looks like this.
1: Look at that.
2: Developing into Illinois.
1: Let me loop this for you, Jane, and you can see the spin behind it, right, with your mesolow as it develops. Look at that thing, right? Just west of Chainesville.
2: Yeah, you've got this mesolow right here. And that's just going to continue to push out that storm, that gust front, essentially.
1: Yeah.
2: Not severe warned, though.
1: No, it's not
2: which
1: warned.
2: Which is interesting.
1: I think it's outrunning a low-level jet. The low-level jet's what's been propelling it in this time of day. It starts to weaken a touch, right? So things are pushed out ahead of it. That low-level jet today is never going to completely die.
2: Yeah.
1: In fact, it refires up late this afternoon through the evening hours. That will be a renewed tornado threat still going for areas like Chicago, back down to the south.
2: I think what's really keeping this line together, one, you've had the kind of the cold pool that's pushing it forward.
1: Right, its own
2: and then you
1: pool.
2: Have the warmth and humidity out ahead of it that's kind of like eating with it. So we have this tornado watch till 3 p.m. I have a feeling they're probably going to extend that as we head into this evening.
1: And we've got that entire region right there aglow with a 4 out of 5. On the bad scale. All right, that's the Midwest. Into the Northeast, we got some storm action, too. How about this? Exciting news. The 2026 World Cup has finally arrived. Stadiums across 3 countries are furiously preparing for these events. The match in Mexico City this afternoon will kick things off. What will be the largest? It'll be the largest World Cup in history. I mean, we're looking at L.A. and Mexico City right there.
2: So let's head out to Los Angeles with the latest update. That's where we have Fox News reporter Ashley Dvorkin. Ashley, you're out there at SoFi Stadium, which is now technically L.A. Stadium. What about the preparations being made ahead of tomorrow?
3: Yes. Hi, Jane and Bob. So, yes, it's at Los Angeles Stadium now, was SoFi Stadium. I was there as they were doing these revamps. And so they actually redid the pitch. They bring in real grass. It's all about FIFA regulations for that. They also redid the menu. I got to check that out, all themed for the World Cup. So we have that, but we also have these fan festivals that are already underway all over Los Angeles. The official FIFA fan festival has started with, it has music, games, giveaways, DJs, including Steve Aoki this weekend. Now that's in between the matches, of course. because it's a watch party, just like here at COSM, where I am. And COSM is an immersive dome, 87 feet, and you can really feel like you're there on the pitch. So if you can't get to the matches, you can always take part in one of these activities, as there are so many to choose from. Bob, Jane?
1: I'm going to ask you, you don't have to have soccer tickets for the actual match to just attend the Fan Fest?
3: No, you just have tickets for the Fan Fest. And for that official one, I know it was $10 tickets, but then for kids 12 and under, free. So they have a lot of fun for the whole family there. But everywhere you go, there's a lot of different things. I will say, from there to the Santa Monica Pier tonight, they have a party that's kicking off with Snoop Dogg and Kevin Hart. So everyone is celebrating in a different way all over Los Angeles.
2: I'm sure there's probably so much for people to take advantage of. Wait, Ashley, I want to know, you said they redid the food menu inside the stadium?
1: Yeah, what do we have going on?
2: What do we have?
3: Yeah, so they are spotlighting a lot of LA businesses, some local businesses. The menu that I did check out, some of it was a really big spread, and that was for the suites. But then even at the concession stand, I'll tell you one standout thing that I loved was an everything cookie. And I remember being like, what is everything? But I'll have one.
2: Absolutely. Me too.
3: But exactly. So there was a lot of different changes. And again, like the updates, because they just want to get into the spirit of things for the World Cup, welcoming everybody here to L.A.
1: Yeah, listen, we've got our first game, USA against Paraguay, tomorrow. How are things ramping up out there? Can you feel the energy building?
3: Absolutely. We can feel the energy building, and we have heard from Team USA captain Tim Ream to Fox News Digital, and he said the mentality going in is, let's win this thing. Let's win the World Cup. And you know, the Team USA fans have the same mentality as we go into tomorrow's match.
2: Ashley,
3: Bob, Jane.
2: I'm curious, because we have so many people from across the world coming to the United States. And all over my social media, you have the Germans and the Brits. And, you know, and they're all saying, oh, my gosh, America.
1: The food is great.
2: The atmosphere.
1: The Waffle House.
2: And L.A. is known for some of the best weather, right?
1: I mean,
2: sunshine, lower humidity, gorgeous. So what do the fans think as they come into L.A.? Have you heard the chatter about how lovely it is?
3: Yes, well, you always hear that about the weather here, and I looked it up just for you. And tomorrow in Inglewood, it is a high of 79. It'll be very nice, very sunny. I appreciate you asking me, because I don't usually get to report on the weather. But yes, I mean, you really can soak it up and spend time in a lot of the outdoor activities that are happening surrounding the World Cup, too.
1: It's so fun out there. Ashley, thanks for taking the time out to talk to us. It's fun to watch behind you. It looks like it's kind of quiet, but we know things are going to start just going bonkers in another couple of hours. So, Ashley, thanks for the report. Appreciate you out there in California. Good stuff. Ashley Morgan.
3: Of course. Thank you.
1: We've got some forecasts also for the Pacific, and we're looking at the Gulf. Let's look at the Pacific first, though, because we have, like you said, our first game out there, and that's going to start about 3 o'clock Central Standard Time in Mexico City. Mexico against South Africa
2: today. Yes, and last night they had some lights on the stadium. Check it out. Looking good. So Christina is now post-Christina, the remnants of Christina, as it's now interacting more with land. And with that, we kind of lose that overall circulation. So we'll still have some impact, I think, to spots like El Salvador with gustier winds as the kind of core of this comes on shore today. But it's really the rain and that kind of tropical nature that makes things a little more challenging, particularly for Mexico, as we move through the beginning of this weekend.
1: Let's watch it. You put this into motion and you can see the rain as it kind of swirls around. Yeah, you talked about it before. A little swirl getting into the Bay of Campeche, into the lower Gulf. At this point, it's a 10% chance that turns into something next 2 days to between the next 7 days. But we know the rain is going to get shuttled right out of that region directly into the east coast of Mexico, all the way up through the southern part of Texas.
2: Yeah, so curious to see how much coverage of rain we will be able to get into Mexico City, into Guadalajara. Of course, Mexico City is where we have our game.
1: Right.
2: But in terms of Mexico versus South Africa getting into this evening, I do think
1: it's actually gone down.
2: It has just a bit.
1: It was a 10 out of 10 this morning when I was doing a forecast before.
2: I'm curious if maybe some of the mountainous terrain has maybe disrupted the flow.
1: Maybe the satellite imagery doesn't look so good.
2: Right.
1: You know?
2: But there'll still be showers around. But I think the improving nature of our ROE, 3.5 down to medium. At one point, it was high off the charts.
1: Sure was.
2: And so we'll still see some scattered, isolated thunderstorms for the evening, but you'll see we'll kind of kick off the game dry.
1: And you talked about it, too. You said the first half of the match should be okay.
2: Mm-hmm.
1: It's going to be the second one where you start going, all right, here come the storms a little bit. And it's going to be humid, but 75, you can deal with that.
2: Yeah. You know, it'll be interesting, the humidity. For both these, I guess for Mexico, they're used to it.
1: Yeah, they're used to it, right?
2: It is home field advantage.
1: Yeah, absolutely.
2: In that sense.
1: All right, I'll show you this, too. We've got an area of concern that we may see develop. This is the 24th. What the heck is the date today? Is the 11th? So we're going 2 weeks out. But listen, it's never too early to start looking at what's going to happen towards the end of the month of June.
2: Yeah, I mean, we have a brand new color on here. Greatest area for tropical development tells you the confidence that Douglas is coming before the end of June, perhaps even Alita. Is that how we go with her? I got to brush up on my pronunciation.
1: I know it's Fausto. I know that much.
2: Fausto.
1: There you are. But, and once the season starts,

0: starts, it kind of never ends.
1: Exactly. And especially this year with a super El Nino coming.
0: Yeah, right? We've got that coming up, too. So we've got that forecast. But listen, we're tracking out severe weather today. We've got all kinds of severe thunderstorm warnings now. Illinois, Wisconsin now getting on the act. Iowa as well. We'll show you that forecast coming up. To play us out, everybody, we have got World Cup music. World Cup music will play us out. Jane, we'll be right back as well. Thanks for being here. Yep. We'll see you in a bit.

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1: Hi, what's going on, everybody? Thanks for joining me this afternoon. I'm Bob Van Dillon. It's Thursday, June 11th. Let's take you inside America's Weather Center. All right, coming in hot, we got storms that are ripping up across the board right now through Illinois at this point. Some severe thunderstorm warnings, but check out the Fox Weather Threat Zone. Major cities, we got St. Louis in there, Chicago.

0: Chicago, and then to a lesser extent later today, Detroit, Charleston, West Virginia, New York, all of New Jersey, basically all of Virginia, too. We're going to show you that forecast, and we're going to time it out as that big old thing sweeps across the Midwest into the Northeast. And we're tracking a multi-day severe blitz. Not just today. It's going to target millions of people tomorrow. Look at the time lapse as it blew through Chicago. That guy right there, you see the shelf cloud, 85-mile-per-hour winds when it ripped through downtown. That was yesterday. Today, hail, damaging winds, and strong tornadoes are still a possibility. All right, what about the heat? That is building out in front of these storms. So we've got some heat advisories for the Northeast, all the way down through the Mid-Atlantic and sharply up into the New England mountains. We'll show you that forecast. That energy is going to be there. Storms are going to track into that, and you're going to see storms develop today and tomorrow for the I-95. We'll track it all out for you. That's right now on America's Weather Center. All right, Bane Froney, the great Bane.
1: Hey, good nice to see you. Yeah. I was on vacay, but now I'm back.
0: Yeah, now you're back, and you couldn't pick. It's like trial by fire. Here comes the storms one more time.
1: I know, and I mean, we've been seeing so much severe weather in a very similar area over and over again, and we have more rounds of it coming up in the next couple of days. But yeah, first round already making it
0: in the books,
1: making it hot.
0: We do, and we were saying before, Chicago had the kick me sign on it atmospherically. They got belted yesterday.
1: Seriously,
0: another round today, and a third one coming in at least by tomorrow or by this afternoon.
1: Yeah, I mean, we already have some storms that are moving through, severe threats going on. Lots of lightning, I'm noticing too, on the board with these systems. So they're electric.
0: It is popping, and that's the leading edge of the low-level jet. It's now beginning to wane just a little bit, but the bottom edge, she's still talking about winds that are howling at about 60 miles per hour for Western Illinois at this point.
1: Yeah, I mean, we were
0: one-inch size hail, too.
1: Look at that thing. And also, this one has a tornado tour possible on it.
0: Yeah, circle that guy for me.
1: Yeah, there we go.
0: There you are, right there.
1: I'm in charge of the telestrator right now.
0: Take it away.
1: But yeah, I mean, these storms, I will say the winds, especially from yesterday, what we saw, I mean, that's going to be a major, major threat for today with these storm systems. But the hail on this thing, I feel like we could probably get really big size hail out of this storm.
0: And you've been pegging it also with all the lightning. Look at that. Yeah. That doesn't make it severe. But what we are watching is that little notch that's starting to – it's been there now for a while, just west of Roseville. Mm-hmm. That's why it's tornado possible. You can always get a quick spin up when you see a little inflow coming, a little notch. It can drop down and pick back up. But you still get a damaging tornado out of that. We'll be following this for the next few minutes as it moves on up. Then you get behind it, and this one that was by Iowa City is actually falling apart.
1: Yeah.
0: There's still a lot of energy behind this.
1: Yeah. This is just the beginning. This is going to continue all throughout the day as we have that second round coming through.
0: Right.
1: And, I mean, that's going to be later on this evening, late afternoon, early evening, when folks are trying to head home from work, too. So just a rough go of things for most of the Midwest, upper Midwest for today.
0: Look at that, I-94 smash. If you're driving there between Madison and Milwaukee, I mean, don't.
1: If you're in Milwaukee,
0: hang it back for a little bit because you can see that mean line headed towards you. It's not just the winds. You're talking sub-severe, but it's blinding rain right there on I-94.
1: It has been. It's so intense. There's so much heat. There's so much moisture. The dew points are so large, or on the higher end.
0: Yep.
1: So that's the moisture availability. So once we get something tapping into that, boom, those rain rates can be intense.
0: I like looking at Chicago, too, to see what they're about to get because they did. We just saw that video of that squall that are raced in. This is what's headed towards you. It's breaking up just a bit. But you're still going to get that round go through later this morning into the afternoon. We've got that. And then it refires with the cold front dropping in for the latter part of today.
1: Yeah, it's going to be multiple rounds of this. No, and all modes are on the table. I mean, we do have a tornado watch in place.
0: Still have it.
1: That's going to be in place for a couple more hours.
0: Yep, we've got that till 3 o'clock Central Time. And this was an upgrade this morning, right? And level 4.
1: That level 4. Mm-hmm. You don't like to see that purple on the screen ever.
0: That's 4 out of 5. Pink. 4 to 5 on a bad scale, and it is a 5 out of 5 on a scale for wind.
1: Ooh,
0: and that's a big swath. And again, 2 rounds.
1: Yeah, and that's the thing. When you see that, a 5 out of 5, that's something you want to be paying attention to. 75-plus mile-per-hour winds.
0: I don't remember working a 5 out of 5
1: ever
0: this year.
1: No, I think it's our first one, maybe.
0: No, so that's what's going on for the rest of the day. So let me show you the way it shapes up. So we told you it was going to be in 2 rounds. This is round number 1. It started early this morning. It was actually a gravity wave that came right out of Wyoming and shot storms up through Nebraska, and it continued to fall apart as they get towards the Great Lakes. Round number 2 is going to start going with the actual cold front and the energy coming out from the northern Rockies and zipping over to the Midwest. And like we were saying before, there's plenty of daylight now to refurbish the atmosphere, make it destabilize itself one more time with the heating.
1: That's the thing, is once we start to see this round move through and then we have a little bit more time where we have some sunshine, maybe we get some break in the clouds, that's not a good thing. The storms are going to be able to tap into all of that energy again.
0: Right.
1: And that's where we have the biggest concern. So that level 4 out of 5, need to be on high alert throughout the rest of the day.
0: It's worth showing it one more time. Yeah. And it's worth showing the jet stream that is arcing in. And you're going to be in a perfect spot. It's almost kissing jet stream. So we almost have a right entrance and left exit in the same spot.
1: Mm-hmm. I feel bad for the Midwest because it's going to be back and on and off. I mean, look at the storm energy.
0: Early this spring, they start out like this.
1: I know. And usually this is the time of year that the Midwest gets hit the hardest. Yeah. It's just the way that the setup goes.
0: Yep.
1: But the fact that they had so much severe weather to start off, and now the back end is also going to be so impactful.
0: It's your home state, Michigan. They're going to get blasted behind us.
1: I texted the family group chat this morning and I said, get ready. Everyone stay indoors.
0: Okay, everybody. Everybody knows.
1: Yes.
0: And they're outside of Detroit, so they're going to get it. We'll see what happens. There's the thunderstorm complexes that could possibly turn tornadic, so you've got that level. And again, it's 5 out of 5 on a scale for wind. 75-mile-per-hour winds or more. One of the storms we went through this morning, Bain, had a 90-mile-per-hour gust in Iowa.
1: 90-mile-per-hour winds?
0: Yeah.
1: Oh, my God.
0: It's locked in there. So we'll time it out for you. Phase number one's gone. Phase number two, that's your 6 p.m. There it is by Chicago down through Peoria.
1: And it's, again, worst timing ever because people are trying to head home from work, try and get home early and hunker down. You don't want to be on the roads when these storms are hitting, that's for sure. Look at that line of storms sticks around all throughout the night.
0: Yeah.
1: It stays for a while before it kind of falls apart.
0: They're heavy rainmakers, too, because the dew point temperature's in the low 70s.
1: Yeah. There's plenty of moisture out there. All it has to do is just tap into something and boom, we have those rain rates that are going to be so intense. Chicago's going to be interesting because look at that storm is going to be coming in around 5 o'clock, 6 o'clock central.
0: Yeah, and then once it's on, I mean, those could be supercells ahead of the cold front or along the cold front. If it attaches itself to the warm front as it moves on through, now you got issues. So that's the way it looks. There's your rain action. There's your low pressure surface. What we've got today, what we didn't have yesterday, is that surface low that's peeling out of Kansas, which should do some tightening up here in the next few hours over Iowa.
1: Mm-hmm. And when we get that tightening, that's when we can start to see more of those winds being a lot more impactful. So even looking at the lower level winds, look how strong these things are.
0: That's what I was saying. This is a 3-hour loop. So look at, you can see the yellows beginning to fall apart. That's the low level jet. It always begins to weaken this time of day. But you can see the storms were pushed out ahead on the nose of that thing. And that's why it's been so stout with the windmakers over the last few hours. Mm-hmm.
1: Look at the dew points and look how deep this moisture is. It's like the dark green colors that are coming in.
0: It's going to start building up there. Chicago's going to get back into the low 70s. And it's because of the humidity. It's getting juiced up when the rain goes through it first. There's your energy building up behind the storm. So it's still there.
1: I mean, still looking at the storm available energy that we have. Look at the purples and the pinks. Yeah, that's not something you want to see either.
0: Oh, here we go. All right, so listen, what's going to happen ahead of this? Those are the storms for the Midwest. The Northeast is going to get a blasting later on today as well.
1: Oh, there it goes.
0: There's Erie. Good job, you guys, because we had a special marine warning for Erie, Pennsylvania, just offshore. You guys found it. Look at the camera. Look at nice.
1: Wow, look at that. That's a scary storm looking.
0: It's a hell of a rain shaft. It feels like temperature is 92, Bane.
1: Yeah, that's how you know. Ugh. It's humid out there. It's sticky. Even walking in today.
0: Yeah. Ugh. Good picture, you guys. Way to find that live camera. And the radar itself has been pretty jacked. So that's the way it looks on the camera. It's below us. Let me zip in here and zero in on the actual radar for Erie. It looks like it's been paralleling the coast right now. Mm-hmm. The heavy stuff is offshore.
1: Right.
0: We know it's coming back, though.
1: Yeah. Oh, absolutely. And then especially later on this afternoon, tonight, that's when the storms really fire up for the Northeast. And we got to watch out. I mean, that's a level 2 out of 5, I believe, for that severe threat.
0: It's not just today. It goes
1: tomorrow. Yeah. Mm-hmm.
0: So here's the scattered and haphazard nature of the cloud cover. Essentially blow off from the convection. The thunderstorms we had yesterday kind of breezing through.
1: Mm-hmm.
0: But I'll tell you this, we got some filtered sunshine going on now and impulses embedded out of the northwest that flow. That's a huge aerial coverage shot right there from Virginia to New England.
1: And very populated cities. I mean, we're talking Philly, New York City, D.C. Millions of people are going to be under this level 2 out of 5 for today. So you need to be on high alert. Look at this. Even the level 3 out of 5 when it comes to that damaging wind threat.
0: Yeah. Were you here on Saturday when that line went through the New York metro area? Pounded.
1: It was crazy. Intense, but it was awesome to watch.
0: It was, I mean, I was
1: mostly because I was off work.
0: Me and my daughter were the only ones out there watching.
1: Yeah, right.
0: The shelf cloud went overhead. Timing on this, it does look like it'll be a little later. I think that by 6 o'clock, it could be more towards central PA, Susquehanna Valley.
1: Mm-hmm.
0: But either way, any one of these storms is going to be a tremendous rainmaker because the dew points are up there.
1: Yeah.
0: And then we're going to refire it and we're going to do it one more time tomorrow.
1: Yeah, and that's why we do have that flash flood threat that'll be continuing into tomorrow morning.
0: Yep.
1: Just because especially if you get in an area where it gets a couple storms training over it or a storm kind of sits there for a bit.
0: Mm-hmm.
1: Those rain rates are going to be intense, so you have to watch out for it.
0: Let's pick it up tomorrow. Here comes the actual cold front that's going to be steering through the Great Lakes today. By tomorrow, it's going to be knocking on the doorstep of Pittsburgh, all the way through New York, Philadelphia, Norfolk, these areas, too. This is for tomorrow afternoon. That is a healthy shade of red, unfortunately, for huge populated.
1: Look at this thing. It goes all the way down into what?
0: Knoxville.
1: North Carolina, yeah. Knoxville, Tennessee, all the way up into, we're talking Maine, almost Maine.
0: The entire state of New Jersey in it again. Same with Maryland. The entire state. And it's all about the win. When was the last time we saw the entire states there in a level 2 out of 5 threat for a win? It's actually
1: a level 3 out of 5.
0: Yeah.
1: Woo.
0: Okay.
1: Multiple states. Let's go.
0: Here comes the cold front. Timing. You talked about it before for today around the Midwest. Timing tomorrow for Northeast.
1: Oof.
0: For trying to get out on a Friday afternoon.
1: Oh, gosh.
0: Summertime, just about. Going down the Jersey Shore. Forget about it.
1: In a commuter city like New York City, I'm going to have a hard time. I'm going to have a rough day.
0: I know.
1: The subways are going to be packed.
0: Philadelphia, Washington, Baltimore, all the way. And stripe it down through the Piedmont, too.
1: Mm-hmm.
0: You know, the storms are going to be bubbling up there. It does clear out. Saturday looks like a better day. But if you can get through Saturday, Sunday comes at us with another cold front and more severe weather for the Northeast on Sunday afternoon. There's the storms bubbling up for today. Tonight kind of fall apart a little bit. Tomorrow we'll re-rack it or reload it. And we'll do it again live.
1: We'll do it again.
0: Yeah, there it is.
1: There it is. Yeah, look at how much rain that's going to be coming down. Yeah, no fun for your Friday night. Maybe have a backup plan just in case.
0: That's a good point. I was going to go see the movie Pressure. I haven't seen it yet.
1: Oh, I want to see it so bad.
0: Yeah.
1: Friday would be a good day to see it.
0: I think so. Should be good. So, Bane, you're up at the 3 o'clock?
1: Yes, I'm at 3 o'clock. Me and Kiana.
0: All right, great. Kiana's actually live. She's out in Queens.
1: I know. She's going to be heading out there. Incredible.
0: Eating the storm. So, we've got a live report out there, too. So it's great to see you, Bane. Thanks for coming in.
1: Thanks for having me.
0: Listen, to play us out. We've got the World Cup starts today in Mexico City. So we have got World Cup music.
1: Let's go.
0: It's going to play us out. Thanks for being here. We'll be right back.

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1: Welcome back to America's Weather Center. Great to see you. I'm Bob Van Dillen, the excellent radar. Jay Manar, back at it. How you doing?
2: We're back, yeah. We got a lot to talk about on radar.
1: We do. We've been talking about the severe weather threat for the Mid-Atlantic, for the Northeast as well, but what's driving that? That would be the heat and the humidity that's locked and loaded.
2: Yeah, no kidding. Right now, our feels like is climbing through the mid-90s.
1: Yeah.
2: And we're on our way to possibly the triple digits today.
1: Oh, there's your Atlantic City. Bet on a sunburn and bet on being
2: no
1: hot.
2: Yeah, no kidding.
1: Look at that.
2: Oh, but how gorgeous is that view?
1: I know, but I'm looking at 98 degrees with your heat index.
2: Not as many people on the beach, but I guess schools aren't out yet, so.
1: Well, people are gambling.
2: No, that too.
1: That's what are you going to do?
2: The air conditioning is 10 steps off the beach.
1: Oh, my God. Let's get to it. President and CEO of Norcast Media, Nor'easter, Nick Pittman, comes to us live from Sewell, New Jersey. That's a heck of a title you got there, Nick. I like it. CEO. Very good. It's great to see you, my friend, by the way.
3: It is good to see you, Bombo Genesis Bob and Jetstream Jame. It is great to be outside in the heat and the humidity. Not really, because if you like this stuff, like legitimately, I think you're a psychopath and a serial killer at the same time, because there's no way that people like this. You breathe it and it feels like you're just going to spit out fire. You could cut the air with a knife or any other analogy you want to make. It stinks out here, but you guys are nice and comfortable, I see.
1: My candy butt's been in this chair. It's 68 degrees in the studio, but I don't have a pool behind me, though. Look at you.
3: Well, you're going to have to come down for the big Norcast pool party that we have in the summer. It's a great time. But no, look, you know, it's one of those days that folks really have to pay attention to what their body is telling them, mm-hmm. because jokes aside, it is dangerous to be out here if you have health conditions, if you have breathing issues. My dew point, I just checked, 75 degrees, and our air temperature is 92. So we are approaching that century point with the real feel. It's just disgusting. We have to keep reminding people, make sure that you are drinking as much fluid as possible, mm-hmm. preferably water. You don't want to drink anything with caffeine because that's actually going to dehydrate you. It is very easy to get heat exhaustion, and that could lead to heat stroke. So if you get headaches, if you feel lightheaded, you want to seek medical attention immediately. And I think, you know, before it gets too out of control, you want to make sure that you are taking care of yourself, because a lot of us push ourselves to the brink and then it's too late and then you're in a stretcher and you want to avoid that, right?
2: Especially so early on into the summer season. I mean, we're used to maybe right. seeing temperatures like this for a couple of days in August yep. or September, but
3: sure.
2: it's June now. And so, and I do have to say, I mean, it was such a brutal winter, and spring we had just kind of like this weird flip-flop, nothing really consistent. And so here we are, settling into summer mm-hmm. and kind of out of practice
3: right.
2: with drinking water and limiting our time outdoors.
3: No, 100%. And I think I can't wait for the trough to dip down from Canada by mid-June. You know, I'm looking at that long-range outlook
1: yeah.
3: and it looks refreshing. So, but that's also bringing a lot of severe weather across
2: mm-hmm.
3: the country. We've had that contrast of air masses over the upper plains. And it looks like I'm not too enthused with the storm threat this afternoon, but what are you guys thinking about that?
1: Now, I was going to ask you the same thing. I mean, at the surface, there's not
3: yeah.
1: a lot of forcing. We've got some, you know, fragments coming in from that trough that's off across the Midwest. It's tomorrow with the trigger being that cold
3: sure.
1: front, which I don't know, Nick, I know you're watching it too. It doesn't even look like that much of a cold front. It looks more like a dew point front, almost like a humidity front, because behind
3: right.
1: it, yeah, temperatures aren't even that much colder.
3: No, 100%. You know, I was talking to my audience this morning about that, and we go from like 96 today and 95 tomorrow
1: right.
3: to Saturday at like 92. So it's still going to be very hot, but the humidity drops. And I'm thinking that we go from dew points in the middle 70s down into the upper 50s. So that is going to be the catalyst behind some bigger boomers.
1: Mm-hmm.
3: But it really looks like the wind will be the threat.
2: Mm-hmm.
3: And we always have to allow people to know that, you know, it's not everybody. People think that we put a red map up and it just means that everybody in that red zone is going to see a severe thunderstorm. That's not the case at all, but the conditions are conducive for the development of those stronger thunderstorms. So yeah, tomorrow I think has a better opportunity than today, mid and late day, which kind of stinks for graduations,
1: yeah.
3: trying to plan around that, like 6-7 o'clock at night. And then Saturday we get a break. Then Sunday, I heard you talking about it earlier on, another big cold front comes through, but that one, we go from the 90s into the 80s.
1: Mm-hmm.
3: So that might have a little bit more juice to it, if you will. So looks like I'll be working this weekend.
1: No, it's all right, though.
2: Me and you both, Nick.
1: Yeah,
2: we'll be out there.
1: And Nick, I'll be in your neck of the woods Monday doing a little surfing story out in Manasquan. So I think it'll be offshore
3: cool.
1: wind. What do you think? We got the cold front
3: yeah.
1: going by. Offshore
2: yep.
1: wind in the morning.
3: Yeah.
1: Should be all right.
3: Well, and then you just got to watch out for the bugs and the greenheads and all that kind of stuff. Land breeze is never
1: fun.
3: Cold.
1: I know. The upwelling, yeah. 58 degree water.
3: Exactly. Nobody likes 58 degree water. Come on. No. Unless you're a surfer and you're in a full suit and all that.
1: No, I don't think I could do it. It's June. I can't strap on a full suit. It's got to be a half. You know what I mean?
3: That's disgusting.
1: But Nick,
3: I agree.
1: Nick, it's great to talk to you, my friend. It's always good to see you out there in your glory out there by the pool. The bushes look great. The roses, man.
2: I know.
1: Did
2: they're
1: it up,
2: popping.
1: My friend. Proud of you.
3: Oh, thank you. I appreciate it.
1: Absolutely.
3: Well, stay cool in that nice studio of yours.
1: We will.
2: We'll be tracking this story.
1: President and CEO of Norcast Media Group, Nor'easter Nick Pittman. Thanks, buddy. Good to talk to you. We'll talk to you again throughout the summer because we know we got more of these days coming.
3: Absolutely.
1: All right, buddy. All right, we are tracking severe weather, too. We've got that. It's going to be coming in two phases, right, Jane? We've got one that's currently happening now, and it really started pre-dawn hours through Nebraska.
2: Mm-hmm.
1: Picked up steam around Iowa, kind of falling apart a bit around Wisconsin, but Milwaukee's about to get blasted, too.
2: Yeah, I'll tell you, it's rather rare when you open up the morning and our Fox Weather First team is tracking tornadoes.
1: That's a great point.
2: You know, and so here we are now kind of bleeding into the second half of the day, and things, in a sense, look like they've kind of quieted down. Our alert system is not as full as it was just a couple of hours ago.
1: We got Cattaraugus in Chautauqua County.
2: We've
1: now.
2: Got
1: New York, Erie County, New York too. I'll
2: show you that, that little cell that was sitting over Lake Erie,
1: yeah,
2: that's pushed on shore now.
1: But
2: now I do think that we are kind of in the time of afternoon where the atmosphere is kind of changing hands, mm-hmm. saying, okay, we're going to even out for a moment, get our bearings, and then as the next few hours unfold, that energy starts to tap. And it's not what we're looking at here, but it's what's building back out across the west. You have the spin. Our cold front actually is probably right about in here somewhere.
1: Yeah, I was going to let you draw that in before I zipped into New York and see what that looks like with the severe thunderstorm warning, right?
2: Yeah, quick little warning on that guy. So we had these storms. You see, these are special marine warnings, these light green boxes. So that was for small hail. So we've seen the winds pick up on shore as it crossed over the I-90 corridor.
1: So here, this is not lake effect snow.
2: No.
1: Even though it does have that nice little straight line look to it coming off the lake. This is a nice little thunderstorm to develop right here. Remember, you do have the ridge right there, so you get a little extra orographic uplift sometimes. Mm-hmm. But that is right there by Hanover, and that's a potent little storm. A couple of strikes of lightning, but it's warned for 60-mile-per-hour winds.
2: Yeah.
1: All right, hey, listen, we got a brand new severe thunderstorm watch. We had the mesoscale discussion that was out there, which actually did include the Pittsburgh metro area. But you got a brand new severe thunderstorm watch in effect for Ohio and West Virginia until 8 p.m. Christopher Tate is now driving the machine as we zip down the south a little bit farther. You can see the storms are starting to bubble up now across middle Ohio and PA.
2: Yeah, so little boomers.
1: It's the upper level trough, and it's more of a northwesterly flow, so it's kind of odd. There you are. Pittsburgh's in there.
2: New. All right, so this runs through 8 o'clock, mm-hmm. Pretty late into the evening, but I think that's one of the conversations we've been having is what's the timeline of these storms as we go throughout the day today in the Northeast. Already seeing some early initiation this afternoon. So how much of this holds together, continues to push to the I-95 corridor? Does it come in to D.C., Philly, New York, closer to, say, 6, 7 o'clock, or does it hold off until maybe after the sun sets?
1: Yeah, and they're going hail to ping pong ball size. So what's that, inch and a half,
2: about. Yep. So 60-mile-per-hour winds, a likelihood, and then that damaging wind threat. Remember, that is what's going to continue to pull through. Oh, hey, Chris Tate says they specifically call out lightning with these storms. And lightning is not a reason why a storm would be warned,
1: right,
2: but it is obviously a very deadly danger.
1: Makes it more dangerous. Yeah.
2: So, you know, even if a storm is not warned, knowing that there's going to be a lot of energy, kinetic energy,
1: yep,
2: Bob.
1: Thank you very much.
2: is going to bring us a ton of lightning strikes.
1: A lot of bouncing around and rubbing together of ice crystals in the very top of the clouds.
2: Yep.
1: So we've got that happening, too. All right, so that is what's happening now. Well, let me take you down to the south, because we've got some severe weather threats coming in for the latter part of the week, into the weekend.
2: It's wet.
1: Oh.
2: Not right now.
1: There's your
2: Enjoy
1: feels
2: it
1: like
2: today.
1: In Port Arthur.
2: But little puffy cumulus clouds.
1: Yep.
2: Those are nice to look at.
1: Yep.
2: Oftentimes you look up, those are the ones that take on the shapes and your kids are looking up and saying, I see a dinosaur.
1: Yeah, there you go. All right, so more of a Rorschach kind of sky.
2: Triple digit feels like temperature. It's toasty. And all of this is kind of connected into what we're going to follow for the weekend. Port Arthur, Texas, not so much a severe weather threat, but you have that pouring rain, that tropical moisture.
1: And that's just where all the humidity is driving
2: right
1: from.
2: And it continues up into the Central Plains, into the mid-Mississippi, where storms will fire up against another cold front going into Saturday afternoon.
1: That's your 7 p.m. look, and that is an outdoor spoiler for you. Kansas City, yeah. Metro, northern part of Arkansas. It's the Ozarks right through central Illinois, Indiana. One more time, Indianapolis going to get it.

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3: All right, welcome back to America's Weather Center. Bob Van Dillen, Jay Menard. We got a brand new severe thunderstorm watch in effect for Western PA, parts of New York, Virginia. Actually, it's in the West Virginia, Delaware, and also it's going to head that way anyway. I got the big map right there, and I'm watching these things. They're starting to fire up around western parts of New York State. I got some severe thunderstorm warnings.
4: Yeah, here we go. I mean, the warm sector is quite open. Oh, hey now.
3: Quarter's out.
4: So this the opposite part of where we're talking.
3: Yeah,
4: but because there, I felt this yesterday, Bob. There's so much real estate to cover. It is warm. Well, forget warm. It is hot.
3: Yeah.
4: And it is very steamy. And so storms are firing in the Northeast and then back into the plains, the Midwest. Iowa, a zone that we'll be watching. So we've got our storm trackers out as this action has been going all morning long.
3: Right.
4: So I think this is just a matter for the storm chasers. They're trying to decide, okay, where's the best zone for us to
3: be
4: hard.
3: Today? It's all outflow driven. We're going to see that warm front ends up later on today, too. That's going to be a big deciding factor on where we all go.
4: Mm-hmm.
3: Look at the storm, though, and we still have this one leading edge. A lot of lightning out of this one.
4: I keep saying that. My goodness.
3: Wow.
4: There is so much energy out there.
3: Man.
4: I mean, that's like a light show.
3: Yep.
4: If it were at night, that would be the type of storm that came in, and there'd be like lightning every 5 seconds. Which is still, I mean, it is daytime.

0: Diamond lightning is probably still happening every 5 seconds, but there is
1: 1,100 lightning strikes in the last 15 minutes, nationally speaking. Most of them are in this guy right there.
0: They just dropped that severe thunderstorm warning ahead of it. So these storms, while they're big lightning producers, they're not producing any severe wind gusts at the moment or severe hail. So, but that doesn't mean that for Indian Point and Galesburg on I-74 heading into Peoria, we're probably going to see some storms that are producing at least 40, maybe even 50 mile an hour wind gusts. And if you consider a non-severe weather day, typically 40, 50 mile an hour winds is what triggers a wind advisory. So it does still have a little oomph behind it.
1: So we'll see. That's what's going on in the Midwest. I'm going to show you this one because this one just developed. We got put into a watch area about 10 minutes ago for Western PA, New York, Ohio, West Virginia, parts of Maryland. And that includes Morgantown right through Pittsburgh, all the way through Erie, which already got shelled, Erie, just offshore. So we've got that.
0: Yeah, so we've got a couple of storms firing up along the I-90 corridor now. And then, like you said, little bubblers across parts of Ohio. So it's just a matter of time before, I mean, look at this. We've already got a little lightning firing up north of I-470 or I-70. 470.
1: Let's get down south to Buffalo. And it's this guy right here. It's not even for hail this time. It's for 60 mile per hour winds, but they're rocking it right off of Lake Erie at this point. Jamestown, you guys are going to get it. You know the entire region right here. It's usually the lake effect snow belt of the world, essentially. At least it has been the last couple of years. You're watching for the storms that are developing right here. And I'll pull the picture out because now with the daytime heating commencing, remember, it's not a huge trough at the surface. We've got nice upper-level energy. It's starting to peel this stuff out right here.
0: You can almost see the swirl of that, too, over the lakes. And then now the warm sector opening up, and that energy is providing a little extra lift. That just popped up right over Columbus.
1: That happened in the last less than 15 minutes. That's the Ohio State getting blasted right now.
0: Yeah, so
1: it's not severe, but it's heavy rain.
0: It's heavy rain. They're not included in the watch, but this is probably where storms are going to initialize. So you'll get the benefit of some rain and those thunderstorms, but unfortunately they'll continue to get stronger the farther east that they push along.
1: Yeah, we'll see what we got going up. We'll zoom in towards Pittsburgh and you guys getting a little closer. Yeah, by you're going to get it in Wheeling first as it goes right down into I-70, right?
0: That's what I'm saying. A little lightning, too, starting to pop up on the board there. Lightning and the indicator that these storm clouds are growing taller.
1: Yes, indeed.
0: And we're now starting to
1: see into it.
0: More of those ice crystals banging up against each other in the higher levels of the clouds.
1: So that's the one severe thunderstorm watch. We still have the active tornado watch still in effect. You're looking at western Illinois, Iowa, getting close to Wisconsin, but that whole line is all steering up to the north.
0: This runs for another couple of hours. I think it runs till about like 3 p.m. Central Time. We'll get another watch in this zone, and we'll probably see another watch painted closer to Chicago as we go into today. Now, whether or not they do a tour watch or a severe thunderstorm watch, my gut tells me that it'll probably be a tornado watch just to cover that heightened risk that we go into this evening.
1: You got Corey Gerken looking at a little raggedy cloud on the bottom right there. It's a scary looking cloud is what I would call that.
0: What are they calling scud clouds?
1: What's a scud? It looks like, on the bottom. That's definitely
0: scud.
1: It's also a mark. What looks like a funnel, that's a mark on his windshield. That is not a funnel dropping down.
0: It's probably a bug.
1: a bug or a scratch or something like that. So we've got our exclusive storm trackers out there running around. Corey Gerken, he's in there. He always gets his nose right in it. Good for him. We got more storms.
0: An incredible shot yesterday.
1: Oh, they always do. We used this video today, earlier. That is Chicago on Wednesday, and that's the leading edge of that squall. It was officially a derecho.
0: Oh, no kidding.
1: Yeah.
0: We were tracking this on Fox Weather Now yesterday, and I was looking at this line saying, heads up, guys, this thing is nasty. But I love this, because then we talked with Robert Ray thereafter.
1: Look at the teeth on that.
0: And Robert said, you know, in downtown proper, which is where he was, right there on, what is it, the Magnificent Mile?
1: Yep.
0: The winds weren't as bad, but in the suburbs, I mean, look at the rock and roll of this camera. We had 72 mile per hour wind gusts reported at Midway.
1: Yeah, it got that far.
0: Yeah.
1: 85 in downtown. That's what we had reported before. So that was the leading edge of the squall line. This is a brand new one. This isn't the one that hit you yesterday. It's long gone. Now we've got the one that fired up this morning over Nebraska. And that was just about 4 or 5 hours ago. And it was racing through northern parts of Missouri into lower Iowa. And now it's already getting toward Chicago. That's round one. Round two still shaping up to go later today.
0: Yeah, storm still building back out across northern Missouri and Iowa. So that eventually then starts to get its act together as the low-level jet will start to crank up as we go through the evening hours.
1: Look
0: so that is what brings us the southerly winds strengthening. And then you have that trough deepening. And upstairs, the divergence is going to really allow that robust lifting for those storms to tap into their severe, I guess, limits.
1: Yeah, you're going to see that continue to blossom later today. And you're watching for the EF scale going up to three or more.
0: Mm-hmm.
1: I mean, that's a possibility. Get any of those supercells, they're going to be long-tracked because you've got a tremendous amount of shear. You've got the humidity in play. You've got the upper-level diffluence aloft, which you just painted in. And even if you don't get that, if it turns into a one-line event, these lines of thunderstorms are going to produce 75 at least mile-per-hour gusts.
0: At least. I mean, yesterday we saw up to 85-plus. So. Yeah. I feel like today a very similar setup that we could see those 80 mile per hour wind gusts. So we'll have to watch how that develops. And remember, this is an actual bona fide cold front developing.
1: Mm-hmm.
0: So as that cold front continues to charge its way east, not only will we see the highest severe threat zone across parts of northern Illinois into Wisconsin, but even down that line, everything kind of stayed north of the I-70 corridor yesterday. But now we see that shift south. And so we do bring southern Missouri into the mix. St. Louis, as we get into this evening.
1: Watch this. I've got this time now for you as well. I'm going to be quiet for most of the afternoon, and all of a sudden, here comes the leading edge of the cold front, and boom. This is going to be the commute time afterwards, after the evening commute. But that's, you know, just around sunset for St. Louis, right down to I-44 to Rolla.
0: Yeah, downpours, a lot of lightning, and again, that damaging wind threat is more likely going to be the primary focus with these storms a little farther to the south.
1: Yeah, that's the way it goes right now. A little live tracking. You can see the low-pressure center at the surface. It should tighten up here shortly. There's the leading edge of the nose of the low-level jet stream. It's the yellows at first over the last 3 hours. It always, you know, begins to wane this time of day, but that's going to re-fire later, and that's going to propel a new round, and you can see the 2 points ahead of this. Plenty of juice to work with any of these storms that develops.
0: Oh, and these numbers will probably get a little higher in the next few hours, too. So upper 60s, lower to mid-70s, and look at the cloud tops on these guys. That's round two across central Iowa, and they're already getting quite tall.
1: Yep, there they are. Good. That's a good point there. They're starting to develop right now. All right, where does this all go? It goes to the northeast eventually. In fact, we've got a level 2 out of 5 on the bad scale for major cities just today. And that's not even with the cold front near us. This is just upper-level energy trying to steer in. That was right here in Stone Harbor.
0: Yeah, it was yesterday. So those storms, they were developing across parts of eastern PA down through Maryland, D.C. Philly and New York kind of missed out on these storms.
1: Mm-hmm.
0: But it was a nice little squall that drove through South Jersey and into the beaches. Stone Harbor, that's a nasty-looking storm.
1: A little shelf. Isn't that right there?
0: I think it came through sub-severe, though, which is some good news.
1: Yeah, just because you see a shelf like that doesn't mean it is severe, but it does mean you're going to get a nice little blast of colder air coming at you.
0: And then some very heavy rain.
1: Yeah. All right, so we got the forecast going for the northeast right now. Again, just south of Buffalo, you got that one severe thunderstorm warned area. It's coming in off of Lake Erie through Ohio into northwestern PA. Erie again. You've got that. Look, there's our live look at Erie below us. Doesn't look as bad as it did, but that's because the rain is now right overhead.
0: Yeah, I think that the storms are probably just off the camera to the right, the darker sky there. But plenty of sunshine out there, right?
1: Gravity waves in central PA.
0: Oh.
1: Yeah, cool.
0: And then
1: look like ribs.
0: And now you're starting to see that energy swing through eastern Ohio into western PA.
1: You can almost make out that vorticity max as it goes over Lake Erie right now. There is a certain spin happening.
0: There is, right about in here. You can see that. And I think it's kind of driving to that instability over the lake, which is why we've had some of those storms fire on the I-90.
1: Yeah,
0: eventually, this starts to shift its way into the I-95 corridor. But the timing, it does come a bit later into this evening.
1: Mm-hmm. You said it before. I think probably right. I think these are moving. There's not a lot of steering flow, really, at the 850 surface. It's just not that much. So they may park themselves a little bit longer in one spot. So the heavy rain is going to start picking up. But the daytime heating is already going on. I mean, it's full sunshine in NYC right now. You can see it out the window. And the dew points are in the low 70s. It's sticky as all get out at this point. So.
0: Yep.
1: It's going to tap into that rich moisture pool, and the rain is going to be tremendous over the next few days.
0: It is. And in some ways, we really need the rain, so it's not all that bad, but it does definitely bring a different picture. And you would think sometimes, too, after storms roll into the evening, you're like, okay, tomorrow's going to be better. No.
1: No.
0: It's going to be just as hot, just
1: no.
0: as steamy.
1: Tomorrow, I think
0: and
1: it's
0: storms
1: actually,
0: are back.
1: I think tomorrow's actually going to be worse.
0: I think it's going to be worse, too, even with a severe weather threat. Too.
1: Yeah, dew point pooling ahead of that cold front. It's going to be tough. Make it bad. So we'll look at the temperatures for the Northeast. We got heat advisors all up and down the I-95. Those temperatures are pretty astounding when you look at some of these numbers. We've got that. We've got the FIFA World Cup forecast also.
0: Yep.
1: Starts today down in Mexico City. So to play us out, Jane, we have got FIFA music, everyone. We'll be right back.

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10: All right, welcome back, everybody. We are watching right now a live look at Milwaukee. You see the skies have all of a sudden turned pretty dark. You got that line of weather headed towards you. It's not severe at the moment, but we do have a severe thunderstorm watch in effect for parts of New York, Ohio, PA, West Virginia, and we've got a tornado watch out to the south and west of Milwaukee. But we got our eyes on you guys right now in Wisconsin because we know we're going to see another round head towards you later on. In fact, round number two, as Jane had spotted out, it's starting to go right now across Iowa.
11: I think so. I mean, seeing these storm clouds begin to build across the eastern corner of the state, we've got certainly a bit of lightning blossoming up there.
10: Do.
11: And so now we're really tapping into the energy that has since built back behind this first round in that complex from this morning.
10: Here we go.
11: Well, not a ton of clearing, but this also just tells you we've already got a decent amount of heat in the atmosphere and the dynamics is what's really going to help drive this because we've got a cold front that is going to really push this east as we go through tonight.
10: So if you look at it right there, you can see the zoom in of the, looks like the supercell's trying to get going. You've got
11: a couple in Iowa, right?
10: You've got those right there. You bubbled those up. And the cold front itself is still back right around the, north of Kansas City.
11: About here.
10: Right there. So you've got that. Let me zoom in. First of all, the developing cumulus clouds that are shooting up. Now, if you can see this on your screen, how cool is that, number one? Number two, watch out Waterloo. Watch out Cedar Rapids, because the heavy rain is almost upon you at this point. It's not severe. I don't see any warnings out of this, but that is something we're watching. And then you get down to the south. I want to show you this by St. Louis. You've got the nice outflow boundary running into that southerly flow.
11: It's right about in there. So right. There's your outflow boundary, and here's that southerly flow. And you can almost start to see those clouds building in here. And so we'll probably get some storms probably firing. That'll definitely get something going for us.
10: I would go shortly. That's probably going to happen. So that's going to be an area of concern over the next few. But let's get into the brand new severe thunderstorm watch. It got issued about a half an hour ago for western New York and Pennsylvania and parts of Ohio. So Youngstown, you're in there, Wheeling, Parkersburg, Morgantown, too.
11: So top concerns. About golf ball sized hail, up to 60 mile per hour wind gusts. This runs through 8 p.m. Eastern time. I expect, given our outlook for severe storms today, that this watch is going to continue to be issued east. So all of our major cities from, say, New York to D.C. on the I-95 corridor should expect a severe thunderstorm watch sometime this evening.
10: Special marine warning. We still have that storm complex hugging a coastline right there for western New York on Lake Erie, and one bona fide severe thunderstorm warning. 60 mile per hour winds with this guy.
11: Yeah, so, and it's been hugging right along the I-90 corridor.
10: Yep.
11: You had pointed this out, a little bit of that spin, almost that upper level energy.
10: Yeah, it's interesting to see
11: coming
10: it
11: over
10: go behind
11: Lake Erie, and I think maybe some of that energy right now is maybe what's gotten some of these bands to fire up off of the lakeshore and then continue to eventually migrate their way east.
10: Check out western PA. So now you've got that rolling right down there. The I-80 corridor is going to be aglow with activity later today. And then you get back to the west and you're still watching the storms that are chugging out. So I'm going to go three modes that we're watching. One for the northeast in the Ohio Valley. The other one is from this morning, starting to pick up steam around northern parts of Illinois. Mm-hmm. And round number two for the afternoon is out there by Iowa.
11: You know what's interesting? Well, I'm just kind of highlighting this. Milwaukee probably saying, well, wait a second. What's going on for us? This thing is dying out. And it's because these storms in northern Illinois are kind of robbing all the energy.
10: Yep.
11: So you can see
10: totally unwound.
11: Kind of just petering and unwinding. We'll still get a decent probably gust of wind and some rain through Milwaukee, but nothing like what we experienced yesterday.
10: It's this complex right here that's starting to get itself going. This is going to be something we're going to have to watch over the next several hours as it all slides down the I-80 corridor towards Davenport again, ultimately towards Chicago for later on this afternoon. So it's going to go big time. We've got the forecast also for the Pacific, and we're looking at the Gulf. Let's look at the Pacific first, though, because we have, like you said, our first game out there, and that's going to start about 3 o'clock Central Standard Time in Mexico City. Mexico against South Africa today.
11: Yes, and last night they had some lights on the stadium. Check it out.
10: Yeah, looking good.
11: So Christina is now post-Christina, the remnants of Christina, as it's now interacting more with land. And with that, we kind of lose that overall circulation. So we'll still have some impact, I think, to spots like El Salvador with gustier winds as the kind of core of this comes on shore today. But it's really the rain and that kind of tropical nature that makes things a little more challenging, particularly for Mexico, as we move through the beginning of this weekend.
10: Let's watch it. You put this into motion and you can see the rain as it kind of swirls around. Yeah, you talked about it before. A little swirl getting into the Bay of Campeche, into the lower Gulf. At this point, it's a 10% chance that turns into something next 2 days to between the next 7 days. But we know the rain is going to get shuttled right out of that region directly into the east coast of Mexico all the way up through the southern part of Texas.
11: Yeah, so curious to see how much coverage of rain we will be able to get into Mexico City, into Guadalajara. Of course, Mexico City is where we have our game.
10: Right.
11: But in terms of Mexico versus South Africa getting into this evening, I do think
10: it's actually gone down.
11: It has just a bit.
10: It was a 10 out of 10 this morning when I was doing a forecast before.
11: I'm curious if maybe some of the mountainous terrain has maybe disrupted the flow.
10: Maybe the satellite imagery doesn't look so good.
11: Right.
10: You know?
11: But there'll still be showers around. But I think the improving nature of our ROE, 3.5 down to medium.
10: That's
11: at one
10: great.
11: Point, it was high off the charts.
10: Sure was.
11: And so we'll still see some scattered, isolated thunderstorms for the evening, but you'll see we'll kind of kick off the game dry.
10: And you talked about it, too. You said the first half of the match should be okay.
11: Mm-hmm.
10: It's going to be the second one where you start going, all right, here come the storms a little bit. And it's going to be humid, but 75, you can deal with that.
11: Yeah. You know, it'll be interesting, the humidity. for the, both these. Well, I guess for Mexico, they're used to it.
10: Yeah, they're used to it, right? It's home,
11: it is home
10: game.
11: Field advantage.
10: Yeah, absolutely.
11: In that sense.
10: All right, I'll show you this, too. We've got an area of concern that we may see develop. This is the 24th. What the heck is the date today? It's the 11th. So we're going 2 weeks out. But listen, it's never too early to start looking at what's going to happen towards the end of the month of June.
11: Yeah, I mean, we have a brand new color on here. Greatest area for tropical development tells you the confidence that Douglas is coming before the end of June, perhaps even Alita. Is that how we go with her? I got to brush up on my pronunciation.
10: I know it's Fausto. I know that much.
11: Fausto.
10: There you are. And once the season starts, it kind of never ends.
11: Exactly. And especially this year with a super El Nino coming.
10: Yeah, right? We've got that coming up, too. Stadiums across three countries are furiously preparing for these events. The match in Mexico City this afternoon will kick things off. What will be the largest? It'll be the largest World Cup in history. I mean, we're looking at L.A. and Mexico City right there.
11: So let's head out to Los Angeles with the latest update. That's where we have Fox News reporter Ashley Dvorkin. Ashley, you're out there at SoFi Stadium, which is now technically L.A. Stadium. What about the preparations being made ahead of tomorrow?
5: Yes. Hi, Jane and Bob. So, yes, it's at Los Angeles Stadium now, was SoFi Stadium. I was there as they were doing these revamps. And so they actually redid the pitch. They bring in real grass. It's all about FIFA regulations for that. They also redid the menu. I got to check that out, all themed for the World Cup. So we have that, but we also have these fan festivals that are already underway all over Los Angeles. The official FIFA fan festival has started with, it has music, games, giveaways, DJs, including Steve Aoki this weekend. Now that's in between the matches, of course, because it's a watch party, just like here at COSM, where I am. And COSM is an immersive dome, 87 feet, and you can really feel like you're there on the pitch. So if you can't get to the matches, you can always take part in one of these activities, as there are so many to choose from. Bob, Jane?
10: I'm going to ask you, you don't have to have soccer tickets for the actual match to just attend the fan fest?
5: No, you just have tickets for the Fan Fest. And for that official one, I know it was $10 tickets, but then for kids 12 and under, free. Oh. So they have a lot of fun for the whole family there. But everywhere you go, there's a lot of different things. I will say, from there to the Santa Monica Pier tonight, they have a party that's kicking off with Snoop Dogg and Kevin Hart. So everyone is celebrating in a different way all over Los Angeles.
11: I'm sure there's probably so much for people to take advantage of. Wait, Ashley, I want to know, you said they redid the food menu inside the stadium?
10: Yeah, what do we have going on?
11: What do we have?
5: Yeah, so they are spotlighting a lot of LA businesses, some local businesses. The menu that I did check out, some of it was a really big spread, and that was for the suites. But then even at the concession stand, I'll tell you one standout thing that I loved was an everything cookie. And I remember being like, what is everything? But I'll have one.
11: Absolutely. Me too.
5: But exactly. So there was a lot of different changes. And again, like the updates, because they just want to get into the spirit of things for the World Cup, welcoming everybody here to L.A.
10: Yeah, listen, we've got our first game, USA against Paraguay, tomorrow. How are things ramping up out there? Can you feel the energy building?
5: Absolutely. We can feel the energy building, and we have heard from Team USA captain Tim Ream to Fox News Digital, and he said the mentality going in is, let's win this thing. Let's win the World Cup. And you know, the Team USA fans have the same mentality as we go into tomorrow's match.
11: Ashley,
5: Bob, Jane.
11: I'm curious, because we have so many people from across the world coming to the United States. And all over my social media, you have the Germans and the Brits, and you know, and they're all saying, oh my gosh, America.
10: The food is great.
11: The atmosphere.
10: The Waffle House.
11: And L.A. is known for some of the best weather, right?
10: I mean,
11: sunshine, lower humidity, gorgeous. So what do the fans think as they come into L.A.? Have you heard the chatter about how lovely it is?
5: Yes, well, you always hear that about the weather here, and I looked it up just for you. And tomorrow in Inglewood, it is a high of 79. It'll be very nice, very sunny. I appreciate you asking me, because I don't usually get to report on the weather. But yes, I mean, you really can soak it up and spend time in a lot of the outdoor activities that are happening surrounding the World Cup, too.
10: It's so fun out there. Ashley, thanks for taking the time out to talk to us. It's fun to watch behind you. It looks like like it's kind of quiet, but we know things are going to start just going bonkers in another couple of hours. So, Ashley, thanks for the report. Appreciate it out there in California. Good stuff. Ashley Dvorkin.
5: Of course.

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How's it going, everybody? Thanks for joining us this afternoon. A brand new hour of America's Weather Center. I'm Jane Minar. It is Thursday, June 11th. Let's get you inside what we're tracking this hour. Lots to keep our eyes on. Severe weather, top of mind. Fox Weather, we are your Severe Weather HQ. And check out the threat zone. A swath of severe weather swiping across the country. We're tracking a multi-day risk targeting millions across the Midwest. Hail, damaging winds, and perhaps a couple strong tornadoes are all in the mix. Plus, heat building across the Northeast. Boy, is it soupy out there. All this pent-up energy fueling a thunderstorm risk for the afternoon and evening. In fact, things starting to pop off. That's all right now on America's Weather Center. All right, so let's kick things off with a sprawling severe weather threat. Our Fox Weather exclusive storm trackers are out in the field yet again today. The target here, Iowa, as Corey Gerken drives around some of the back roads. You can see the rain shaft off into the distance, that kind of horizontal looking gray hue. That's some rain coming down from a storm. A little clearing back onto the left, some sunshine, blue sky popping through some of the clouds. So we've got a lot of heating out there today and the dynamics of the atmosphere. So when you consider things like wind speed and lift, all of which is very present, and that is what's going to continue to increase that thunderstorm risk in the Midwest as we go through tonight. Now, another zone that we're watching is the Northeast. And this just being issued the top of the past hour, we have a severe thunderstorm watch that now runs through 8 p.m. Eastern time across parts of western PA, eastern Ohio, up into parts of western New York and a couple of counties there into West Virginia. This is just the beginning of a severe weather threat that will continue to march towards the I-95 corridor into tonight. So our top threats here, golf ball sized hail, about 60 mile per hour winds. We've seen a couple storms fire, nothing severe on the board. We did have one storm up across parts of western PA that was warned for a good 30 minutes or so for some wind. Now that's drifting north of Concord. It's kind of lost some of its steam, but a decent batch of rain and some thunderstorms, a little bit of lightning there developing off the I-90 corridor off the lake shores of Lake Erie. Winding things out very quickly, you know, we've got to look at northeast PA right there, and you can see the rain coming down, pouring, not a ton of wind. I've noticed that just by looking at the trees off into the distance, the American flag on the right hand. So a little light breeze starting to pick up with some of that rain. But with these thunderstorms, we're very early on into the day. You can see kind of the popcorn nature of some of these storms flanking the I-80 corridor in and around Pittsburgh, up across parts of eastern Ohio, Cambridge, north of the I-70 corridor. A little lightning out there goes to show that we're starting to tap into the energy and these storm clouds are starting to build. But I'd give it about another hour or two and then we'll be off to the races. These storms will continue to mark their way off to the east. Quick look also too, just eyeing this up on radar, might as well, up through the Hudson Valley, just south of Albany, Catskills. Heads up. So we do have a couple of little popcorn storms. We've got our Kiana Lewis, who's going to be out live for us in New York City this afternoon, showcasing how these storms will build in and move across the city. But again, comes a little bit later into the day. So that's what we're looking at in the Northeast. It's hot. It's soupy. You feel it. But where things are really rocking and rolling is for the Midwest. We've got this complex of weather that's drifted up towards Milwaukee and Chicago. Looks like deja vu from just 12 hours ago. We've got another complex driving in. Sub-severe has lost some of its steam through Milwaukee, but the southern side of this line, still kinetic, and you've got a lot of lightning out there. And Chicago, it's scattered, but I do think that we are going to feel the rush of that cold pool, that wind move through, some scattered showers. You can see we have that special marine warning already out for the base of Lake Michigan. So all the beautiful, you know, docks and ports and sailboats out there, got to bring them in because I think that's going to be a little rocky for us. Winding things out. So this is round number one. Round number two is beginning to build for us right now across Ohio. Iowa and parts of eastern Iowa. We're seeing these storms begin to bubble up. So
expecting our daytime heating to start to kick in. Our cold front sits right about in this zone. And as the afternoon continues to fuel, we will see a greater risk for that damaging wind threat and certainly a tornado potential. So let's get to the timing on those. Intense tornadoes and destructive winds threatening the same areas that were slammed by now a confirmed derecho from yesterday. So a look right now at Rosemont, Illinois, some clouds kind of building in there for us. Yesterday, we had 80 mile per hour wind gusts drift across Wisconsin and northern Illinois. Chicago, we had about 70, nearly 80 mile an hour wind gusts, some damaged power outages being reported. So this is a zone that we're watching, and we just showed you what's happening in real time, and we've got thunderstorms rolling in. They're sub-severe, and you're thinking to yourself, well, is this it? Well, no, this is the highlight for what's still to come, what's building back out across parts of eastern Iowa right now. So noticing that the severe weather threat starts to diminish further back out to the west just by the coloring. And that just goes to show you that as the day goes on, yes, we're seeing these storms begin to bubble up. But as they continue to push east, as that cold front drives in, now we start to see the severity of those storms increase. And that damaging wind threat is going to be a big focus yet again. It was our top tier focus yesterday. And again today, as this trough digs in upper levels, we've got all this diffluence aloft. Look how bright these colors are rounding the horn of that trough. And at the surface, we've got plenty of heating and a low-level jet that's going to start cranking in with those southerly winds for the later hours of the day. So we've got plenty of twist in the atmosphere to promote that greater tornado threat. Highest painted across parts of northern Illinois. It's a level 4 threat, which just goes to show you the confidence that we have that we could see perhaps some intense tornadoes. That's EF3 or greater. So Davenport, Peoria, northern Illinois, and then into the Chicago suburbs, we will have to watch these storms very closely. And it's a day that you really need to refocus what you're going to be doing out and about, because these storms, as they begin to move in and fire, you need to get to a safe place rather quickly. And even outside of a tornado threat, these storms are still capable of producing some damaging wind gusts. It's very rare for us to see a level 5 highlighted for our damaging wind threat confidence. And we're talking right now about 75 mile an hour wind gusts is that threshold. But yesterday we had a very similar outlook, and we had 88 mile per hour wind gusts confirmed across parts of Wisconsin, 80 plus mile an hour wind gusts in Illinois. So I do think that the atmosphere today is still quite primed for giving us that higher confidence of those damaging winds. So round number one will continue to peter as it works its way over the lake, but you can see these storms firing in and almost that linear complex starting to develop. Now, within that, we could see that long track supercell kind of tucked in underneath that line. Even some embedded spin as well as we move into the evening hours. More coverage south of the I-70 corridor. And then as we continue into the late evening, as the sun begins to set, this quickly racing across the Ohio Valley. And that's where we start to see that bowing structure. So the tornado risk, certainly for the evening, I think probably something we'll be monitoring between, say, 2, 3 o'clock to right about, say, 6, 7 o'clock in the evening. And then as we continue, as the sun sets into the overnight, it really does become that damaging wind threat as those storms start to work their way in. Our cold front progressing across the Ohio Valley rather quickly, and that's what then sets the stage for the Northeast for another day of severe storms with all that heat building in. So Chicago, round number one moving in right now. We will get a brief break for, and then here comes that second round. My goodness, the damaging wind threat, 6-7 o'clock, Chicago. Again, that's where we're going to see that next round move in. So let's get up to the Northeast again, Catskill, New York. So we've got a storm building on Catskill, New York right now, up the Hudson Valley as you get out north of New York City. And you can see that storm coming in. What a great shot, guys. Hats off to the control room for finding us a good picture here. Temperatures feel like 94 in Catskill, New York right now. My goodness. So that's what's helping kind of pop up those storms for us. And you can see that little tiny storm right here popping up in Catskill. It's
kind of by itself in coverage, not a whole lot building for the I-95 corridor, Boston, New York, Philadelphia, even D.C. It's still just hot and soupy. But as we look back out to the west, here's our action. So from Buffalo to Columbus, these storms beginning to fire up now, and we do have that severe thunderstorm watch that's in effect for us that runs until 8 p.m. Eastern time. We'll probably see that continue to shift its way through the region. So talking about our top threats today, we are expecting a damaging wind threat highlighted as these storms make it into the I-95 corridor, a higher confidence there that we could see some winds topping 60 miles per hour. On top of that, you know, the timeline of these storms, we'll see how it comes together, but there's no real forcing that's going to drive this east quickly. So you'll see a couple pop-up storms develop around the dinner hour for New York City, say 5-6 o'clock. But that damaging wind threat really arrives as these storms start to march their way in from the west. And that could come as the sun sets and perhaps through about midnight. And then it's hot and sticky for another day. So we've got that coming up here in the Northeast. And we're going to be heading out to New York City. After the break, we've got Kiana Lewis joining us from Queens, New York, tracking these storms as they move in. I've got to ask her, too, how it feels with those temperatures in the 90s. More America's Weather Center. We'll be right back.

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12: Back here on America's Weather Center, a look at New York City, where it is hot and muggy. And that's going to stay with us through the end of the week. The I-95 corridor is baking right now. Temperatures are soaring into the triple digits for those feels like temperatures. That heat index, boy, is it off the charts. And if that wasn't enough, well, of course, the heat, that then fuels a severe thunderstorm risk. And those storms on the horizon, including here in New York City, with damaging wind gusts expected. Fox Weather meteorologist Kiana Lewis live for us in Queens with a perfect view of the skyline. Now, Kiana, we positioned perfectly because you're looking west, which means you'll see these storms come in.
13: Absolutely. That's going to be the goal later in the day. Definitely going to be watching the skyline of New York City very closely for those storms. You can already see the big old puffy cumulus clouds right now kind of hanging over the city. That's going to change going into tonight. And we know we have that big risk, that thunderstorm risk coming in for a lot of the I-95 cities, New York City being included in that, for damaging wind. So we'll be keeping an eye on that for later. Right now, all the talk is this heat, Jane. I mean, we have temperatures that are in the 90s right now. Thankfully, we've been talking about it being closer to the water right here on the East River. We have this nice breeze coming in. So that is helping us a lot with these live shot hits. But you can see there's folks out here. They've been out here all afternoon. I'm jealous of these girls here in this hammock. I'm waiting for them to let me get a chance to get up in there because it looks like that's a good old time right there. And then we also have just folks out and about enjoying the sun, taking a walk, a couple of boats going up and down the East River. So they're definitely enjoying this warmth that's out here. But we know that it does get a little bit exhausting, right? We had a lot of these temperatures that are in the 80s, feeling like the mid-90s. I was looking at D.C. and it feels like triple digits. It's the dew points. That humidity is certainly in the air, and that's going to be the case today and even tomorrow. So we do have a full 48 hours on our hands where things are certainly heating up, where things are going to feel like the triple digits. Temperatures are going to feel like the triple digits, even though they're in the 80s and 90s. Now, we do have heat alerts that are in place. That's today and tomorrow. Hopefully, these storms a little bit later in the day, when they roll through, if they roll through in the full capacity that they will feel a little bit of a breeze afterwards. And I think everyone's going to be waiting on that, right? We've gone through about 8 hours of full-on sunshine, warm temperatures, so we'll hold on to that. If you are out here and you don't have a chance to wait for the storm for that cool down, we got a couple of cool things to show you. How to stay cool in New York. We have 64 swimming pools all over the city, all five boroughs. And so you do have a chance to head out to one of those pools. If you can't make it to a pool, there are definitely splash centers, spray showers across the city. There's even more of those, about 760. And then on top of that, there's also drinking fountains. So definitely the opportunity to get out there and hydrate yourself. That is going to be the top priority today. Sunscreen, my producer TJ and Megan, they both got me on that. We got water. They brought ice. So we are definitely ready for what the heat has to bring. But then tonight, we switch gears. We have our rain boots. We have our rain jacket, our Fox Weather rain jacket. Just ready for everything. Our umbrellas for those thunderstorms that are going to come rolling through. Right now, sitting at a 2 out of 5. So that's pretty okay. I mean, the biggest threat is going to be, the damaging winds that come through. I think it's going to be like a nice sharp line, Jane, that works its way across the I-95. There it is on the future radar. So that's what we're going to be bracing for. And we'll have the perfect vantage shot of that right here where we are. So I'm excited to see that storm in full force, definitely in a safe way. But I think we got the perfect live shot. I would say so.
12: Kiana, I'm right there with you. There's nothing like watching a storm roll in to the big city. Now, folks feeling that, maybe not loving it when the downpour starts, beware of the balconies. Because the furniture, I mean, we saw that the last time storms came rolling into New York. The rooftops, everything kind of blowing over. So here's your sign to bring that stuff in, right? Make sure you close it up and everything's secure before these storms come rolling through. But, Kiana, I mean, if I can, I love to set up that time-lapse view from the west to watch the storm roll through. And so I'm curious, maybe you can get one of those tripods and stick your phone up and have it come through.
13: I will certainly do that for you, Jane. Yes, I will do that for you and our social team. I know that they probably heard that. Their ears peaked up, so I'll definitely make sure we get that done for you guys and send it back to you there in the studio.
12: Yeah, so still several hours before those storms come through. The main line probably, Kiana, I agree. I feel like it's going to come just as the sun begins to set, if not even a little later, like 8, 9 o'clock. But we've already seen a couple storms up through the Hudson Valley that have started to bubble there. And I think, you know, some of the cumulus cloud action you see off into the distance is maybe the beginnings of a couple rogue storms that might make their way in before the main line.
13: Yeah, we'll be watching it closely. I know that right now the sun is certainly beaming through some of these clouds, and it feels a little bit warmer because of that. The cloud coverage is helping, but you know the moment that sun kind of breaks up, that sets us up for what could be a bit of an interesting evening with those storms. So as long as these clouds kind of stick around, even filling in a little bit more, I think that maybe we have a better chance of these storms not being as robust. We know that there's still a possibility. And as we go into tonight, we definitely will be on top of all of that.
12: Certainly will. Kiana, we'll keep watching your shot. Again, the best spot in the house to watch these storms come through safely. We'll be checking back in with you again, Kiana. Thanks. All right, so we've got a look out of Rosemont, Illinois, and Northeast PA, where the rain is still coming down. So let's get a look at radar, a little live tracking for us. We'll start in Pennsylvania, where we do have some storms beginning to build. So nothing severe on the map just yet, as things are switching over for me. But we do have a severe thunderstorm watch that's in effect across western PA and into west New York. So here's what we're monitoring right now out of East PA. You can see some of these storms beginning to develop. And again, a nice line that's coming off of the lake through the I-90 corridor. So we'll monitor that closely as it maybe picks up a little bit of steam. But you see a little lightning ahead of this now. So monitoring these storms. Again, all of this is just the beginnings as we have that severe thunderstorm watch that is in effect through 8 p.m. Eastern time. And given the environment, I think this watch is more than likely going to be issued farther east. So we'll see this probably fill into the I-95 corridor as we get later into the day today. I mean, the amount of energy we have, plenty of heating to take advantage of. So monitoring that, but at the same time, we've got an even heightened threat across parts of the Midwest, where we have a line of storms driving right now into Milwaukee and Chicago. So let's get a look there. This is round number one, almost 12 hours since we had a big old line of storms blow through these two cities, Milwaukee to Chicago. We do have ground stops right now at Chicago with these storms rolling through. Delays I expect to continue as the day goes on. This round will get a nice break perhaps for a good 2-3 hours before things start to build back in. So heads up, Chicago, you have that special marine warning for our coastal waters. Again, just for those wind gusts. So any sailboats, boaters out there in the Chicago metro area, that is definitely not the best line of storms. A lot of lightning building behind that. But opening things up a little farther back out to the east, I do want to head over to Iowa because this is where round number two is starting to get its act together. Look at the coverage of these storms building just a touch on itself. Not a lot of movement here, but plenty of lightning just in this zone right here. Look at our lightning strikes, over 550 lightning strikes. So we've been able to recover behind round number one, and that's definitely something that we'll have to watch for closely. A little further down the front into northern Missouri, this was the zone where we had all of our tornadic action yesterday evening. And while I think the possibility is there, a greater risk of tornadoes is going to continue to develop as these storms push into Illinois. But right now, the I-35 corridor, those storms are building. A look at the Fox Weather Threat Zone, where we have a high risk for those severe storms today. Destructive winds and a few strong tornadoes across the Midwest. In the Northeast, it's an elevated threat. For New York City to Washington, D.C., again, a damaging wind risk as we head into this evening. Make sure you have your Fox Weather app downloaded. You can get the alerts right there on your phone or your Severe Weather HQ. We'll be right back after a quick break.

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1: Back here on America's Weather Center, we are tracking storms in multiple areas. Corey Gerken, our Fox Weather exclusive storm tracker, he is in Bluegrass, Iowa, where you've got a almost bluish sky, although it is only a blue hue because you've got dark storm clouds off in the distance. And then a lot of greenery out there as we are making our way off to the east, I presume, as these storms will continue to develop in Iowa. And then we track a severe weather risk into this evening through Illinois. So monitoring that zone. But first, I want to get to the northeast. It's another area where we have a severe thunderstorm watch that runs till 8 p.m. Eastern time. We'll likely see that watch continue to extend off to the east as we go into this evening, including the I-95 corridor. But it was only a matter of time before heating did the job, and these storms are now beginning to become a bit stronger. And we have severe warnings on the board now for eastern Ohio, just north of the I-70 corridor outside of Columbus. You can see we've got one storm here, small little warning box for not even an entire county, just a little zone for Licking County in Iowa, where we have some 60-mile-per-hour winds. In West Virginia, we do have a storm here that's developing where we do have small hail. But again, that 60-mile-per-hour wind gust is something we'll have to monitor. And these storms kind of bubbling up, going quickly severe within about the last 15 minutes. So it's starting to become that time of day where I think the heat is going to start to become that main driver for these storms beginning to tower. And then we see the potential for that severe threat to increase. So that's what we're watching for right now. Again, rather isolated. But as we continue into the remainder of the afternoon, while we've got our eyes on the northeast, this is a zone that is going to become a bit more kinetic. So we've got round number one, which kind of petered out for Milwaukee and Chicago. Still a couple rumbles of thunder. Milwaukee, a little light rain, some gustier winds, nothing like what we experienced just 12 hours ago, or I should say almost 24 hours ago at this point. But so we have some storms building. You can see on our visible satellite, those cumulus clouds, cumulonimbus clouds that are now beginning to develop over Waterloo, Cedar Rapids, a lot of lightning out there. So that's the beginnings of a complex that will start to drive together. Down that boundary, we also have some thunderstorms beginning to develop where that discrete nature is where we get a higher tornadic potential. But even embedded within this, you consider possibly maybe a little bit of competition, but Cedar Rapids, we're getting hammered right now with a lot of lightning and very heavy rain. Corey Gerken is in Bluegrass, Iowa, where as we take a look here, is he close to this, where he's at in Iowa? Ah, there he is. Okay, so there's Corey. So he's taking a look in front of him, more likely at this action right here. So those thunderstorms beginning to build off into the distance, that darkened sky. So positioning in a way, I think, on the I-80 corridor so he can quickly jump over into northern Illinois as these storms begin to develop. And I think probably what he's waiting for is not so much what's north of the I-80 corridor right now, but what's going to continue to develop back to the south of the I-80 corridor. So more thunderstorms that will eventually begin to tap in to this very unstable environment. This is the southern edge of that complex that we've been tracking across Iowa this morning, driving into northern Illinois and Wisconsin. It's been the southern flank of that bowing structure that has slowed up a bit, has become a bit more broken. So you can see more isolated storms kind of building through there, kind of taking advantage of that warmth and humidity that's driving that lightning potentials, the instability of those storms. And on the I-55, just south of Joliet, which is a zone that had some pretty strong wind gusts move through yesterday, we've got tons of lightning here. A lot of this is driven, I think, because of the fact that we have so much heat and humidity in the air. But we also, too, have storm clouds that are billowing very tall into the atmosphere. You have a ton of difluence aloft, which basically means the storms are diverting into a Y. And so these storms, they get vented as they get higher. And then you have a lot of this energy building underneath of it that helps keep these updrafts sustained. Storm height right now, we're looking at probably about like 40, maybe even just shy of 50,000 feet with some of these storm heights. So right about 40, 45, exactly what I was expecting to see. And so with that, there is a hail potential, but I think that the wind threat and that tornado risk is something we'll have to monitor.

0: monitor closely. This runs through 3 p.m., including into a couple counties of northern Illinois. This will likely be extended into tonight. So that's what we're tracking right now on radar. But we've got Bob Van Dillen, who is in Studio W. Bob, we are continuing to monitor this severe weather threat. Things are getting a little bit more active on the alert system.
1: There was like about a minute or two, Jane, where there were no severe thunderstorm warnings. That has evaporated. He just showed you where they were just earlier, and you can see what's going on. All these red blobs right here, mesoscale discussion. So we're talking about the SPC. You can see this one right here specifically. 95% chance we're probably going to get a tornado watch out of this one. It's because you've got this cold front that's marching in from the north and from the west, and it's bleeding in with the outflow boundaries that are still out there from the storms that just ripped through that region earlier this morning. So that is going to be a problem that we're watching. And unfortunately, strong tornadoes out of this. We're talking at least, EF3 as a possibility. So that's what it's going to be warned for when it eventually comes down. Look at the wind fields all across the region. You got the thunderstorms that are already starting to shoot up north of Kansas City. There's your cold front as it drives over towards the east. Surface winds, you've got that in the orange coming out of the due south. That's just hammering home the heat and the humidity. And then you can see the blue shaded arrows. That's mid-level winds, and that's now starting to scream and come around the horn in a different direction. So you're starting to see that twist as we see going up through the atmosphere. That's what's going to get these supercells to start to rotate once they start shooting up. And in fact, I got Christopher Tate driving the satellite imagery for me right now. That is a visible satellite, and you can see what's going on. We had daytime heating out there before. Our actual cold front is right around here, right? It's this guy right there. Outflow boundaries out ahead of this thing for sure. As you zero into the region, this looks like a zipper to me. So that's the cold front marching by I-35, northern parts of Missouri. Look at the big thunderstorm that's developing right there. As you get down into it, you can see the way it looks. I mean, you got the cloud fields moving up out of the south. You got the outflow boundary out ahead of this. Got some filtered sunshine still going on. So things are further destabilizing right now. And, of course, the dew point temperatures, upper 60s to low 70s. So this region right there, I don't remember the last time we've seen this, but that's a bright shade of white. Now you're looking at north of Quincy, right there by Iowa into western parts of Illinois. That's what we're watching for, the tornado potential. So it's starting to grow. Look at your scale right there. So high is that pink shaded areas. We're starting to see that by the I-80 corridor and then down to the south. So when we do see this tornado watch eventually get issued, these are for strong tornadoes later this afternoon through the early evening as they march over to the east. Look at the rain showers. We got them right around Chicago. You got some heavier shots out by Rockford. Back to the west we go. Things are starting to shoot out around Iowa, too, so we got some storms. Also, got Sandra Smith from Fox News. She's going to be coming over here and shortly talking about what's going on here because it is an active day. It's already been active.
2: From the experts in our Fox Weather Center, so you know what's coming your way. All right, come on in.
1: Hey, Shane.
2: Hey, can we bust on in
1: here? Please do, Sandra.
2: We need an update. I was just saying that Chicago looks like there's a pretty serious threat here in the Midwest.
1: Yeah, and you're from there, so you know it. And this has been the last couple of days, Sandra. Chicago has had the atmospheric kick me sign on it. I mean, it's just been belt after belt of shot after shot.
2: They don't call it the Windy City for nothing.
1: 85 mile per hour wind gusts yesterday.
2: Wow, wow.
1: And that ripped through the region. But right now, we got the showers and thunderstorms developing here. This entire region, that is a 4 out of 5 on a bad scale for
2: my
1: severe
2: goodness.
1: Weather.
2: All right. So the Midwest getting hit hard. When you head out to the Northeast, I was mentioning a lot of people have summer plans.
1: Yeah.
2: A lot of baseball plans for some.
1: A lot of graduation going on,
2: too. A lot of
1: graduations.
2: What do people need to know?
1: Well, it's smoking hot. We got temperatures out here. All the areas that are shaded in red. Have you been outside in New York City?
2: It's smoking hot in New York City.
1: It's gotten a little ripe compared to where it's been for the last couple of days. So we got the heat building right there. And with the heat comes the thunderstorms. But the heat index in New York, an even 100.
2: Sure.
1: Philadelphia, you are 94 up to feeling like 104. Look at D.C. Feels like 104. New York, it's come down. It's 98. That's what it feels like.
2: But I'm looking at some of the beach photos. It's beach weather for sure. But once you start to talk about some of these record highs, I know you've got some of them behind you there.
1: Yep.
2: I mean, 98 degrees in some areas. Raleigh, 100 degree temperatures.
1: That's what it feels like.
2: Wow.
1: So, and we're not used to this, right? It was a cold winter. It was a cold spring. With the heat, the humidity, comes the thunderstorms. Brian, needs to be a thunderstorm watch for Pittsburgh all the way through Bradford. By tomorrow, Sandra, it's going to be right across Philly, New York, trying to get away tomorrow. Forget about it. It's going to be hot, humid, sticky. Look at the temperatures tomorrow. 96 in Philly, 94 in New York.
2: Wait, 94
1: that's
2: in
1: for
2: New York.
1: Tomorrow.
2: Holy cow.
1: Yeah, this is for tomorrow. And that's not even a heat index.
2: If you can get to a beach, do so. But I always say some of the worst weather is that those heavy winds because they can be so dangerous and so destructive.
1: Yeah,
2: so
1: miserable too.
2: Trying to get out. Watch out.
1: Get on a plane tomorrow. The earlier, the better.
2: Yeah.
1: If you can race a cold front going into New York, Philly, you should be all right.
2: Thank you so much for the update.
1: Good to
2: we
1: see
2: appreciate
1: you.
2: It. Good to see you, too.
1: See you. Yeah.
2: All right.
1: All right. We got these storms that are going to be bubbling up again. And the showers and thunderstorm action, I mean, you talk about going like a circus. That's what we're going to see over the next few hours, that things are starting to go ripe. So you can see the pictures. Yeah, Sandra's right. You can see the beautiful conditions. That's Atlantic City. Looking beautiful. I would bet on heat, though. That you can't really read. It's 98. That's what it feels like with that heat index. So we've got that. Tomorrow's forecasted highs, again, I mean, here you go. If you get to 96 in Philadelphia, you're talking record territory, but that cold front's going to drop in. So it's a race, Jane, to see if we get to 96 degrees tomorrow before the cold front comes slamming in. But either way, it's going to be a nightmare trying to get out of town by tomorrow afternoon.
0: It is. It's a summer Friday, and everybody's going to get out of town.
1: Oh, yeah.
0: What do you mean?
1: Mm-hmm. That's right.
0: But also, too, a lot of people are here because it is the World Cup. And so a lot of folks trying to take advantage of coming to New York or Philadelphia or D.C. Yeah. for the first time. So it's hot, it's stormy, it's steamy, and we'll do that for another day in the Northeast. What about down in Texas? Because hot and steamy is just the name of the game this time of year. And, well, we are going to see more of that continue. Temperatures are in the upper 80s, but you add 10 degrees, well, technically 11 degrees, and it feels like 99. We do have another severe weather threat that we will be monitoring for this weekend in the more so mid-Mississippi Valley into parts of the Central Plains, bleeding down into Oklahoma, North Texas. But this is all courtesy of another cold front that is going to drive in very quickly. So Chicago, Milwaukee, heads up. I know today is a big day. We'll get a brief break in that risk for tomorrow. And then Saturday, that isolated coverage of storms continues for Kansas City. I mean, definitely need to keep our head on a swivel. So this area of low pressure developing through the Central Plains, as that pushes east, that warm front opening up all that heat and humidity to drive north. And you'll see as the afternoon unfolds, those storms, kind of these isolated complexes, already seeing storms develop in that kind of curving nature. And so it is smaller scale. You've got those storms developing through central Illinois, over towards Paducah and northern Arkansas, through Oklahoma and Texas. I always say for the summertime, it's almost like throwing a dart. Because these storms, it's always hard to say exactly where they're going to pop up. There's so much energy and heating to take advantage of. But that front definitely starts to drive in. It will congeal these storms. You can see everything kind of connecting, like connect the dots as we head through the evening on Saturday. And then that will continue to drive down to the south as we head into the weekend, kind of meet up with our cold front from today. And everything kind of gets stalled to the south. And that's going to become a bigger problem for spots like Port Arthur, Texas, Houston, Louisiana, as we take it over a state into parts of Mississippi, as that front slowly drops down from Saturday into north central Texas and then down into the lower Mississippi Valley. It kind of loses steam and it can't go any farther south because we've got all of this moisture lifting up from the Gulf. And as that banks up against that boundary, we're expecting to see a very wet forecast, that opportunity for daytime heat to kick in, and those scattered showers and thunderstorms will then lead to an absolute downpour and an increased flood potential, not just through the end of the weekend, but then early into the start of this upcoming week, expecting this to continue on into Monday and Tuesday. And when all is said and done, we're talking more than 5 to 8 inches of rain in some areas on the I-20 corridor. Look at central Mississippi, Jackson, state capital. Over to New Orleans, where we could see 2 to 3 inches of rain. I think where we see the greatest coverage and the slowest movement of those downpours is going to be right underneath that boundary and just off the coast, to give it a little time to feel the influence of that cold front. And this is where we're going to see a lot of that focus. So central Alabama, Mississippi, Louisiana, and then into the upper Texas coastline, it is going to be a wet one, and that increased flood threat is definitely something that we need to monitor going into the start of the week. And coming up here on America's Weather Center, we are continuing to track storms. They target the very same spots that were slammed by a derecho yesterday. We're tracking those storms live. Fox Weather, we are your severe weather HQ. We'll be right back.

0: weather reporting is a contact sport. The elements are harsh. The impacts can be unpredictable and devastating. I'm Robert Ray, and Traversing America, reporting in the harshest conditions and telling the stories of survivors and first responders is my passion.
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7: Back here on America's Weather Center, we are tracking storms in the Midwest. In the Northeast, we've got a lot of real estate to cover. We'll start first with our Fox Weather exclusive storm tracker, Corey Gerken, who is live in Coal Valley, Illinois. So he's made his way over the Mississippi, and he is going to be setting up shop as we continue to track a, not only just a severe thunderstorm threat, but a tornado risk in the Midwest. Now, we do want to highlight first the Northeast, where we do have an active alert system, and many of the warnings on the board for right now are in Ohio and Pennsylvania. That watch runs till 8 p.m. Eastern time, will likely be extended to include eastern Pennsylvania and the I-95 corridor. But check a look at this. Pittsburgh is now under severe thunderstorm warning until 3:15 p.m. Eastern time. This line of storms developing quite quickly as we've moved out of Ohio, just about crossing the state line, and it is warned for 60-mile-per-hour winds and just shy of quarter-sized hail. A couple storms back behind it as well, developing on the I-77. These were just little popcorn storms over the last, say, 45 minutes to an hour or so, and now we have seen them develop into a line, and with that line, we're starting to see some of that bowing structure, that curving structure that tells us that that wind threat is quite prominent. Right now, our storms are building to about, say, 40, 45,000 feet. We're sampling over near Steubenville with that severe line that's crossing over the state border on its way into Pittsburgh. So 43,000 feet, why that's important to you? Well, for context. So as we look at Pittsburgh, you see the storms, they're building on the left side of your screen here. And with some blue sky and sunshine, one that's going to help fuel those storms with more heat and humidity. But as those storms begin to build 40, 30, 40, 45,000 feet, now we're tapping into colder air aloft. And so tiny ice crystals beginning to rub against each other and build. And so that hail potential not only growing as it gets more sustained in that updraft, but then we get the lightning risk. So that too on the increase. In fact, it was highlighted in the watch issuance when that severe thunderstorm watch was issued by the Storm Prediction Center that you have to beware of lightning. Now remember, lightning is not what triggers a severe thunderstorm warning, but lightning is still a very dangerous and deadly, really kind of occurrence that comes with thunderstorms in general. So heads up there, Pittsburgh, as those thunderstorms begin to build in, I expect that to push through really within about the next 15, 20 minutes. And so that's going to give us our first stop. But no, storms are building back behind it. So it could be a couple rounds before we start to see these storms quiet down for parts of western PA. More storms that have gone severe over the border into West Virginia. And this is just the start. And damaging winds, that primary risk as we go into tonight. tonight. That's a look at this, the Northeast. Let's jump to the Midwest, where round number one is petering out over Lake Michigan. Chicago, just south of town, though, a lot of lightning there off the I-55 corridor. So expecting a couple storms to continue over into Indiana, sub-severe. But now it's all about round two. Expecting a tornado watch to be issued as we go into tonight. In fact, that update is likely coming as we move into the next hour, so expect that. But some thunderstorms building east of 35. This was a zone yesterday that we were tracking tornadoes. So I don't expect the tornado risk to be the greatest across parts of northern Missouri, but these are our first lightning strikes of the day for this zone. And now we're really starting to see the atmosphere respond to its recovery. Look at the clearing of those clouds over the last just 2 hours and how quickly those thunderstorms went from nothing to something as they've bubbled up here off the I-35 corridor. So quickly billowing. And now we're starting to see that storm energy grow. And that is really some nice clearing out ahead of that. So an increased tornado threat, just something to remember that as we go through the next few hours, especially along and south of that I-80 corridor into eastern Iowa and Illinois.
1: Yeah.
7: And we're on our way to possibly the triple digits today.
1: Oh, there's your Atlantic City. Bet on a sunburn. And bet on being
7: no
1: hot.
7: Kidding.
1: Look at that.
7: Oh, but how gorgeous is that view?
1: I know, but I'm looking at 98 degrees with your heat index.
7: Not as many people on the beach, but I guess schools aren't out yet, so.
1: Well, people are gambling.
7: No, that too.
1: What are you going to do?
7: The air conditioning is 10 steps off the beach.
1: Oh, my God. Let's get to it. President and CEO of Norcast Media, Nor'easter Nick Pittman, comes to us live from Sewell, New Jersey. That's a heck of a title you got there, Nick. I like it. CEO. Very good. It's great to see you, my friend, by the way.
3: It is good to see you, Bombo Genesis Bob and Jetstream Jame. It is great to be outside in the heat and the humidity. Not really, because if you like this stuff, like legitimately, I think you're a psychopath and a serial killer at the same time, because there's no way that people like this. You breathe it and it feels like you're just going to spit out fire. You could cut the air with a knife or any other analogy you want to make. It stinks out here, but you guys are nice and comfortable, I see.
1: My candy butt's been in this chair. It's 68 degrees in the studio. But I don't have a pool behind me, though. Look at you.
3: Well, you're going to have to come down for the big Norcast pool party that we have in the summer. It's a great time. But no, look, you know, it's one of those days that folks really have to pay attention to what their body is telling them, mm-hmm. because jokes aside, it is dangerous to be out here if you have health conditions, if you have breathing issues. My dew point, I just checked, 75 degrees, and our air temperature is 92. So we are approaching that century point with the real feel. It's just disgusting. We have to keep reminding people, make sure that you are drinking as much fluid as possible, mm-hmm. preferably water. You don't want to drink anything with caffeine because that's actually going to dehydrate you. It is very easy to get heat exhaustion, and that could lead to heat stroke. So if you get headaches, if you feel lightheaded, you want to seek medical attention immediately. And I think, you know, before it gets too out of control, you want to make sure that you are taking care of yourself, because a lot of us push ourselves to the brink and then it's too late and then you're in a stretcher and you want to avoid that, right?
7: Especially so early on into the summer season. I mean, we're used to maybe right. seeing temperatures like this for a couple of days in August yeah. or September, but
3: sure.
7: it's June now. And so, and I do have to say, I mean, it was such a brutal winter, and spring we had just kind of like this weird flip-flop, nothing really consistent. And so here we are, yep. settling into summer mm-hmm. and kind of out of practice right. with drinking water and limiting our time outdoors.
3: No, 100%. And I think I can't wait for the trough to dip down from Canada by mid-June. You know, I'm looking at that long-range outlook yeah. and it looks refreshing. So, but that's also bringing a lot of severe weather across mm-hmm. the country. We've had that contrast of air masses over the upper plains. And it looks like I'm not too enthused with the storm threat this afternoon. But what are you guys thinking about that?
1: Now, I was going to ask you the same thing. I mean, at the surface, there's not yeah. a lot of forcing. We've got some, you know, fragments coming in from that trough that's off across the Midwest. It's tomorrow with the trigger being that cold
3: sure.
1: front, which I don't know, Nick, I know you're watching it too. It doesn't even look like that much of a cold front. It looks more like a dew point front, almost like a humidity front, because behind
3: right.
1: it, temperatures aren't even that much colder.
3: No, 100%. You know, I was talking to my audience this morning about that, and we go from like 96 today and 95 tomorrow right. to Saturday at like 92. So it's still going to be very hot, but the humidity drops. And I'm thinking that we go from dew points in the middle 70s down into the upper 50s. So that is going to be the catalyst behind some bigger boomers. Mm-hmm. But it really looks like the wind will be the threat. Mm-hmm. And we always have to allow people to know that, you know, it's not everybody. People think that we put a red map up and it just means that everybody in that red zone is going to see a severe thunderstorm. That's not the case at all, but the conditions are conducive for the development of those stronger thunderstorms. So yeah, tomorrow I think has a better opportunity than today, mid and late day, which kind of stinks for graduations, trying yeah. to plan around that, like 6-7 o'clock at night. And then Saturday we get a break. Then Sunday, I heard you talking about it earlier on, another big cold front comes through, but that one we go from the 90s into the 80s. Mm-hmm. So that might have a little bit more juice to it, if you will. So looks like I'll be working this weekend.
1: It's all right, though.
7: Me and you both, Nick. Yeah, we'll be out there.
1: And Nick, I'll be in your neck of the woods Monday doing a little surfing story out in Manasquan. So I think it'll be offshore
3: cool.
1: wind. What do you think? We got the cold front yeah. going by. Offshore yep. wind in the morning. Yeah. Should be all right.
3: Well, and then you just got to watch out for the bugs and the greenheads and all that kind of stuff. Land
1: breeze
3: is never
1: fun. The cold, I know. The upwelling, yeah. 58-degree uh-huh. water.
3: Uh-huh. Exactly. Nobody likes 58-degree water. Come on. No. Unless you're a surfer and you're in a full suit and all that.
1: No, I don't think I could do it. It's June. I can't strap on a full suit. It's got to be a half. You know what I mean?
3: That's disgusting.
1: But Nick,
3: I agree.
1: Nick, it's great to talk to you, my friend. It's always good to see you out there in your glory out there by the pool. The bushes look great. The roses, man.
7: I know. Oh,
1: did
7: they're
1: it up,
7: popping.
1: My friend. Proud of you.
3: Oh, looks thank good. You. I appreciate it.
1: Absolutely.
3: Well, stay cool in that nice studio of yours.
1: Oh, yeah. We will.
7: We'll be tracking the story.
1: President right. and CEO of Norcast Media Group, Nor'easter Nick Pittman. Thanks, buddy. Good to talk to you. We'll talk to you again throughout the summer because we know we got more of these days coming.
3: Absolutely.
1: All right.
3: Buddy.
1: So coming up, we are tracking the severe weather threat. Look at that. We got the threat zone. It's elevated. St. Louis, 4 Chicago. The SPC, Storm Prediction Center, went 4 out of 5 on the bad scale for Chicago today. Northern Illinois, parts of Wisconsin and Iowa. We'll show you why. There's 2 rounds coming at you. We're going to chart them both out for you right after the break.

0: I'm Fox Weather meteorologist Haley Meyer. Are you ready to be a step ahead of the competition for the World Cup? The first one featuring 48 teams across three different countries, all with separate climates. Well, we've got you covered with the exclusive ROWI, the risk of weather impact, this time specifically tailored for soccer. The ROWI takes all of the important aspects of the forecast and combines them into a single metric to represent the overall impact on the game. Temperature, wind, precipitation, these are all the variables rated based on the latest Fox Weather forecast. That's then weighted based on our historical analysis of how weather has impacted the game. The ROWI then averages them together to give a total ROWI score from 0 to 10. That score then is classified from 0 to high. The ROWI automatically updates in real time based on the latest forecast. So stay tuned to Fox Weather to make sure that you have that competitive edge.
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1: Right now on Fox Weather, day three of this severe weather outbreak in the Midwest could be the worst yet. Intense thunderstorms threatening tens of millions in the region. Damaging wind gusts higher than 70 miles per hour will be the most widespread hazard. But large hail and tornadoes remain a very big danger. It's also worth noting the potential for flash flooding. These storms expected to produce some widespread rainfall. And live looks right now out of New York City and Washington. Storms set up to ramp up this into the mid-Atlantic to the Northeast later on into today, as well as into tomorrow. These storms both days bringing the risk of brief torrential downpours and sporadic lightning. A handful of the strongest storms may produce marble-sized hail. That's all right now on Fox Weather Now. Hey, good afternoon, and thanks for watching us here on Fox Weather. I'm Bain Frommi, in for Ian Oliver this afternoon, and this is Fox Weather Now. A lot going on, especially into the Midwest. For currently, we're watching out for multiple storm reports already. Multiple severe thunderstorm warnings have been bubbling up throughout the afternoon, and we are just getting started. But that's not the only area we're watching out for. Also, the Northeast started getting into that line of fire where those severe storms are already starting to ramp up. So let's start off over into the Midwest, where you have multiple storm reports popping up. And this is also an area where we're looking out for a tornado watch, where we do have Chicago under that new tornado watch as of right now. We're looking at a level 4 out of 5 when it comes to these severe storms. Looking out of Cedar Rapids currently, you can see some of that rain coming down currently, but the more storms, they're on the way. That was just the first half. That was just the first round of those severe storms. And Chicago is in the line of fire once again. You can see right here, level 4 out of 5 when it comes to that severe threat. We don't see that every day. And again, Midwest has been getting hit hard with severe weather over and over again, starting to get a little bit more of that weather or storm fatigue at this point. But also over into the Northeast, that's where we do have that level 2 out of 5. We'll get to that in just a little bit. First, let's focus on what's going on into the Midwest. Here's that tornado watch I was just talking about. That is going to be going on until 9 o'clock Central Time. We have a ways to go. So those first storms, those initial storms that you may have seen earlier this afternoon, that was just the beginning. We have more of that tornadic impact as we continue to move throughout the rest of the day today. Those storms, that energy is already starting to revamp. The atmosphere is ready to go once again, revamping up for these storms to get moving. So we're looking into parts, especially into Iowa and also a little bit farther up toward the north into Illinois right now, where we do have that storm. Those storms rolling into Chicago area. But look at all the available storm energy that we have right now. When you see this purplish pink color, that is not a good thing. These storms are just starting to get going, and we have a lot of energy available for them. All of this juice, all of the warmth, and all of the dew points, too. Those dew points are heading into the upper 60s, the low 70s, an indicator that we have very moist air. So not only are we looking out for that severe threat, but once this energy taps into that moisture, these rain rates have just been incredible. So it's very intense rain at the same time. So you want to watch out for those roadways. Even if it's not, if you're not under a severe thunderstorm warning, it's going to be very intense rain, very heavy rain at times, very low visibility on the roads. You don't want to be out there driving when these storms start hitting. Looking into our live radar for right now, looking into the Chicago area, again, watching out for some stronger systems moving through currently. Not a severe thunderstorm warning right now, but we are looking at that severe thunderstorm warning that's impacting areas farther to the south. But we also do have flash flood warnings. Again, a lot of moisture that we're tapping into here. So those rain rates can be really impactful. Looking over into parts of Memphis currently, past 24 hours, we can see looking like a widespread 3 to 5 inches of rain, 5 to 8 inches of rain, too, in some more of those isolated spots. Now, this is just the estimated rain, but there will be areas that probably see a little bit more once all is said and done in the next 12 hours or so. Here's that severe thunderstorm warning right now into parts of Missouri. We're looking at that tour possible connected to this. So we're getting a little bit of an indication of some broad rotation with this storm. But once we see that tightening up, that's where we could see a tornado potential. You can see right here in our storm relative velocity, when we see that red and that green being really tightly wrapped around each other, that's when we have that indication of a tight spin up. That's where we could see that tornadic activity. So right now it's pretty broad, but we're keeping a close eye on the severe thunderstorm warning. Again, this is going to be in place until 2:45 Central Time. So we still have a ways to go for that severe thunderstorm warning. And we're expecting more and more of those to be popping up as we continue. I mean, looking at the timing of this, currently those storms are starting to populate. But once we get into around 4 o'clock, 5 o'clock Central Time, right when folks are trying to head home from work, that's when that line of storms really becomes strong. And we're looking at that becoming a severe threat when it comes to winds. That's going to be one of the major impacts. Of course, tornadoes are going to be a possibility. But look at this. This line of storms continues to track for the next few hours. I mean, we're talking about 8 o'clock, 9 o'clock Central Time, that those storms, that line of storms continuing to track towards the east. And that's going to be moving throughout Illinois, eventually into Indiana, into the overnight hours, as well as into Michigan. So this is a night that you're going to want to make sure you have a way to get those notifications on your phone with a weather radio. You can always download the Fox Weather app. That's completely free, and you can get those storm warnings right there on your phone. Make sure you have those notifications on loud, because these storms will continue to track into the late night hours, as well as potentially even overnight. Here's what we're talking about. The 75 mile per hour wind or gust or greater. We're going to be looking at that level two or level three out of five for some of these spots when it comes to that potential wind intensity. So we'll have to keep a very close eye on this. But again, stay weather aware into the Midwest. We are just getting started as this afternoon continues on. Now, taking a look out into Chicago, we have lots of storms that are going to be rolling through the area as we speak. And we did see quite a few of those storms just yesterday. So we're expecting those widespread damaging wind gusts coming into the area as we continue throughout the next couple of hours. So let's check out. Let's go to Fox Weather correspondent Robert Ray. He's actually in Chicago right now, bearing down for those storms to be moving through. Robert, Chicago, once again, in the heart of the severe outbreak. What's been going on right now? What's it feeling like currently? Are folks concerned? What's been going on the ground?
2: Well, you know, everybody's talking about yesterday's derecho that came through the Chicago area and all parts of the Midwest, right? About 600 miles of that that moved through quickly. So it is a topic of conversation. But I can tell you that in the past hour, what we have felt is a very muggy atmosphere getting knocked down by some cool air that is moving across. And quite the clouds that have moved across the skyline of Chicago behind me onto Lake Michigan. We had some rain that powered down, and I'm just going to step off. I'm just going to have Ryan kind of push in and train his camera into the beautiful skyline, and you can see some of the atmosphere that is well. And now it's just very thick. And, you know, you can hear rumbles of thunder in the distance. And you see the skyline right there. And what we expect is more rounds of this coming in later today. In fact, the heaviest winds and the most robust of this system in the evening time. And, you know, we could see heavy winds again from 60 to 70 plus miles per hour roll through here. We could see hail. And remember, we're at a 4 out of 5 by the SPC as far as danger goes. So what that means is, yeah, there is the potential, again, for straight line winds and a possibility. You can't rule out tornadoes by any means. And, you know, yesterday, the Chicagoland area, when those winds came in yesterday late afternoon, well, knocked out power to hundreds of thousands of customers. And I just took a look. We are still sitting at about 120,000 customers in the state of Illinois that are out of power. There were downed trees, uprooted trees in some areas, just depended on where you're at. And maybe we see some of that video from around here. Midway Airport, there's two airports here in Chicago. Midway had a wind gust of 72 miles per hour, O'Hare in the 60s. And, you know, it was really interesting. I mean, I was standing in downtown Chicago in the canyon of skyscrapers. And to be honest with you, I did not feel intense winds come through here when we were trying to set up our live report. We had heavy rains, but then when I journeyed out a little bit last night, I did see some downed trees and tree branches. So clearly, it just depends on what the obstacle was for the wind to come through. But, you know, throughout the day today, Chicagoans have been going about their business. It was actually a gorgeous morning. People on the lakefront running, people at the beaches and, you know, entertaining themselves. In fact, a school group is behind the camera right now, leaving the Adler Planetarium summer camp, likely. And this is, you know, probably a situation where they need to get on this bus quite soon, because in the coming hours, this is going to amp up and just get more intense. So everybody be careful. We know that these wind systems can get dangerous and things can go flying off of porches, balconies, rooftops, and on the roadways. Just head on a swivel. That's all I can say as we await to come through Chicago.
1: Yeah.
2: Back to you.
1: Absolutely, Robert Ray. That's a great advice. Keep your head on a swivel. Keep your eyes on the skies. Move throughout the rest of this evening, because you're right, we are just getting started. Again, that's Fox Weather correspondent Robert Ray in Chicago. We'll be checking in with you in just a little bit. Thanks, Robert. And we're also tracking another system that's heading into the Northeast. New York City, among many other areas in the region, bracing for their own bout of storms. High levels of heat and humidity, that's going to be fueling the chances for those thunderstorms and a lot more winds moving on in. Let's get on the ground with Fox Weather meteorologist Kiana Lewis. Kiana, we got a roulette of weather. So what are we tracking out there right now? It looks great currently, but I know in the next couple of hours, things are going to be looking a little bit different.
3: Yeah, Bain, right now things aren't too bad. I mean, a lot of folks are out and about. They're enjoying the warm, hot temperatures that we've gotten so far today. It feels like 101 degrees out here. I just checked the Fox Weather app. I'm not too happy about that. But we do have a lot of things working in our favor. A nice breeze coming in off of the East River. We have a beautiful shelter out here, a number of umbrellas. There's this really cool thing that, Bain, I think you would have a blast in this. It's this, like, fan that also mists out and cools you down. And we've been seeing a lot of folks kind of go over towards that and kind of get a quick moment to cool down. But to your point, right now things are quiet. Now things later are going to get a little bit more interesting. We have that severe line of storms that are set to move across the I-95 corridor. And the biggest threat with that is going to be the damaging wind. So this is going to be something that we'll have to watch as we get closer and closer to about sunset. You'll look at what we have up across the board right now. Highs are in the 90s, and we've broken about 5 records along the I-95 corridor. But it's that heat, Bane, that I think really is going to fuel our threat for thunderstorms a little bit later. We have a nice breeze coming through right now, but later is where we have all of this heat that has just been kind of sitting over parts of the I-95, the 5 boroughs here in New York, definitely is going to be what helps with the instability for tonight. So to your point, yeah, we do have some thunderstorms on the way. And the biggest threat, as I mentioned, is damaging winds. Now, if you rewind back to about a week and a half ago, we had some thunderstorms here in New York City as well. And another threat then was flooding, but also damaging winds. If we look up to some of these buildings that we have here in Queens, where I am, we have a lot of balconies. And on those balconies, we have a lot of furniture. So I need folks to use this as your example. If you're watching Fox Weather and you live in the along the I-95 corridor, you live in New York City, go ahead and head outside. Take that furniture off your balcony right now, because the winds that are going to come through later, they are definitely going to tussle a number of things on your balcony. And we're expecting that later into tonight. Right around, say, that evening commute, heading into the dinnertime hours. Notice that line of storms, as we go into the afternoon, it's situated back towards New York, into Pennsylvania. It starts to work its way east, slow but surely, and we're actually in the perfect location for it, because behind me, we have this beautiful backdrop of Manhattan, and that is where we see the Empire State Building. Midtown's a little bit farther off to say you're right. So we'll be watching those storms come in from the west across the East River right here into Queens. Now, I think from a vantage point, this is a great spot to be, right? We get to see the storms. We get to see the cumulonimbus clouds build in and the big old raindrops that come moving through along the I-95 corridor. But if you're stuck in that, it's not going to be fun, because you're going to be under a nice quick downpour. Winds are going to get a little rowdy, and we're also going to be watching for possibly even some hail too. So that's going to be the 3 top things that we'll keep in mind. And then even as we go beyond that, going into tonight, it may cool off just a little bit. And then we rinse and repeat. We do it all again tomorrow, Bane. So tomorrow, we're going to see these temperatures build back in, starting us off for the afternoon. And then we also get another round of severe storms in the evening. Now, tomorrow is a bit different, because we have a cold front that's going to come sweeping through. So that instability is going to be a little bit more supercharged by that front as it crosses the I-95 corridor. Ahead of it, a lot of unstable air, a lot of warm temperatures, a lot of humidity. So all the severe weather ingredients are going to be in place. And tomorrow's storms look to be a little bit more interesting too. We'll keep a close eye on the Northeast, you know, New York City, Jersey, but also we're going to be watching the Mid-Atlantic once again. Washington, D.C. could see some of those storms by the evening hours too.
1: Yeah, Kiana, I like what you were saying there. You know, it's not going to be fun if you're caught in this at all for later on today. So make sure you're taking cover. Make sure you have the umbrellas ready. Yeah, you don't want to be out in those wind gusts at all. But you know what, Kiana? I do want you to grab that fan for me, because that was really, really cute. So, and definitely need it, because, oh my gosh, it is so warm out there. I was all sticky. I was all sweaty trying to walk in here today. That is all the fuel for these systems. Kiana, thanks again. We'll be checking in with you in just a little bit. And we're continuing to track this line of severe storms, continuing to break out across the upper Midwest. We are looking at all modes of severe weather on the table. That does include tornadoes, gusty, gusty winds, hail, and very heavy rain at times. We'll be keeping you posted right here on Fox Weather. Don't go anywhere. We'll be right back.
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3: Hey, welcome back into Fox Weather Now. Taking a look outside, you can see that storm cloud that's starting to impact parts of Iowa right now. Look at that thing. We're going to be dealing with lots of storms moving throughout the next couple of hours throughout the Midwest, and we are just getting started. So we already saw a round of storms earlier this afternoon. Those are still impacting some areas, but then we have that second round of storms, and that's where that main threat of tornadic activity will be coming into play. So looking into right now, we do have that level 4 out of 5. We're looking out for a couple more of these severe thunderstorm warnings that are starting to bubble up already. We're seeing a couple of those into Iowa as well as into just to the south of Chicago. But taking a look a little bit more to the northeast, we're looking at a couple of severe thunderstorm warnings that are bubbling up throughout the state of Ohio and even into parts of Pennsylvania too. So looking into right now, we have one into the area of the city of Pittsburgh right now getting hit pretty hard by a severe thunderstorm warning. Right now, we do have that considerable tag attached to it. Looks like because of the winds, we're looking at 70 mile per hour wind gusts in radar indicated at this point. But look how heavy this rain is too. That's one of the things we have to watch out for with these severe storms is it's going to be the heavy rain. Very low visibility. We have a lot of moisture for these storms to tap into. So rain rates, they're going to be very, very intense. It's going to be for Pittsburgh, Cranberry, Harrison. You're also going to be under the severe thunderstorm warning. This is going to be in place until 4:15. So we have a ways to go, about an hour for this severe thunderstorm warning that's going to be popping up. That's going to be along I-79 as well. But it's not the only spot. We have multiple severe thunderstorm warnings that are starting to pop up throughout parts of Ohio, as well as into Pennsylvania. We do have the severe thunderstorm watch until 8 o'clock Eastern time. So, again, a ways to go. These storms are just getting started. They're going to continue to track into the northeast, a little bit further into the Atlantic coast as we get into the later half of tonight and into the overnight hours as well. Not the only watch we have, though. Moving more into the Midwest region, we do have a tornado watch in place until 9 o'clock Central time, and that does include the city of Chicago. So lots of areas, millions of people are going to be under these warnings as we continue throughout the rest of this evening. Multiple storms are already popping up. But another thing to mention, too, even if you're not under a severe thunderstorm warning, those storms that are coming in, heavy rain, lots of lightning, and also some very, very gusty winds. Here's that severe thunderstorm warning that's now impacting parts of Illinois and into Indiana. This does have Tor possible connected to it, an indicator that we're starting to see a little bit of that rotation going on. We'll have to watch for this notch right over here, just near just to the north of Kanakee right now. So this is something we're keeping an eye on. If you have that notch, we're getting a little bit more of that inflow, and that's where we could see more of that rotation currently. So just to the west of Cedar Creek, that's where we're going to be watching out for that storm system. So Cedar Creek, in the next couple of minutes, that storm is going to be heading your way. We'll be keeping you posted right here on Fox Weather. Now, the Northeast is starting to feel the burn. Multiple cities are being cooked under a stretch of very, very warm weather. Not only this, but it's humid. Those temperatures are incredibly warm. But this is also a setup for those severe storms that are going to be rolling on through. This is all the fuel that these storms will be utilizing. So if you're in the Northeast and you're not seeing any storms yet, you will be. So we have heat advisories and level 2 out of 5 severe risk into the Northeast, something we're watching out for here. So those heat alerts are going to be all the way up the I-95 corridor. That's going to be in place through tomorrow. So the heat continues on. Now, joining us now just south of Philly is Nick Pittman. Nor'easter Nick joining us here. He's the president and CEO of Norcast Media Group. But, of course, Nor'easter Nick is what he likes to go by. Nick, we really appreciate your time this afternoon. Where you're at right now, it looks sunny. I'm sure it's hot and it's humid, but we both know this is kind of the start of this. These storms are going to be rolling through not only today, but also into tomorrow.
4: Right. Well, Bain, thank you so much for having me on your show. I appreciate it. Always good to see you. You know, if you look up the word summer in the dictionary, in the meteorological lexicon, today's date would pop up next to it. It is the quintessential summer day. Started off kind of hazy, a little cloudy this morning, but as we go through the day, the convective activity is really building in. You got those fair weather cumulus clouds continuing to build. There's not a whole lot of forcing at the moment. So the thunderstorm threat originally we were thinking was going to be a little earlier. So like 4 to 8 o'clock. Well, now we're looking at that energy lingering a little bit. And we could actually be looking at those storms probably a little bit later in the 6 to 10 o'clock window. I wouldn't be shocked if there are some nocturnal thunderstorms that come through Jersey and the I-95 corridor. But for any of my friends down there in Atlantic and Cape May County, go about your beach activities the rest of the afternoon. You're going to get through dinner just fine. If anything forms and holds, that oceanic influence might take care of it. But if it holds, it's not going to get down to you until like later on tonight. So we've got all that stuff going on. It is just very summery around here. Sunny. It's warm, hot, sticky. I hate it. I feel like every time I leave the house, I sweat like half my body's weight. It's good for fitness, though. It's good for weight loss. So can't complain too much, right?
3: Hey, I like the positivity there because I'm thinking the same thing. Yes. I'm walking out my door and I'm like, oh, man, I'm kind of starting to wish it was winter again. But then I always think it's always greener on the other side. We know this.
4: Oh,
3: but
4: yeah.
3: You're so right. This summer-like feel came in pretty quickly. Now, I'm curious to get your take. And this is going to be a couple days from now because, of course, we have the storms moving in tonight, late tonight, and then again moving into tomorrow. But it's going to be at the end of the weekend and moving into next week where we have potentially another round of storms for the Northeast. What do you think about that upcoming system?
4: So what we're dealing with today is just a little piece of energy, a surface trough coming through. So again, not much forcing. Tomorrow, I think, is probably the better bet because we actually have that cold front. Dew points go from like 75 down into the upper 50s for Saturday. Saturday is going to be great. Now, Sunday is more interesting. I think this could be more of a big ticket severe weather event. You got to look at the profiles aloft, but I like what I see, and you know, it's kind of like walking a fine line there. As a severe weather nut, I want to see, you know, storms blow up. We never want to wish any damage or harm or anybody. Let's be clear there. But I think it is a good setup because you're going from temperatures in the middle 90s down into the lower 80s. So that temperature difference, those clashing of air masses, that will create bigger boomers probably mid and late day Sunday. And when you look at the calendar, like climatologically and historically speaking, for whatever reason, storms always like the weekend. And that's just a thing. So I think that the chances are in the favor of stormy activity. And then we go into Monday, Tuesday, Wednesday with those lower dew points and slightly cooler temperatures. And we see that trough that is going to try to develop in central Canada and pull down into the Northeast, which I am actively rooting for because we need a nice break. You know what? I don't want too much. I'm not asking for too much, but if we can get to normalcy, that would be good enough for me.
3: We will take normal temperatures. I feel like we're here in the Northeast. We've been dealing with so many extremes. Can we just have a day in the 80s?
4: For sure.
3: It's quiet. It's calm.
4: I agree.
3: But I'm with you there here, Nick. But, you know, we really appreciate your expertise on all things in Northeast. That's Nor'easter Nick Pittman for us. Nick, thanks again. Stay cool out there. We'll be checking in with you in a couple days, I'm sure.
4: Thanks, Ben.
3: And Fox Weather is your Hurricane HQ. El Nino, finally here. We've been talking about it all season long. Conditions are present across the equatorial Pacific. And NOAA's Climate Prediction Center issuing this morning an El Nino advisory, noting it expected to strengthen heading into the winter months. So it's going to get stronger and stronger as we continue throughout the rest of hurricane season and into the fall, where we could end up seeing that super El Nino starting to develop. And once we get into the winter, going to be pretty impactful for us there. But it's finally happened. Now we start to see those temperatures getting a lot warmer into the Pacific. Now, when it comes to the tropics, this is usually an indication that we could see a lot more activity going on in the Pacific Ocean. And as of right now, it's already been a pretty hot start to the Pacific hurricane season, at least in the past couple of weeks, in the past couple of days, honestly. But the El Nino strength probability, you can see here, it continues to get stronger and stronger. August, September, and moving into October and November, a very, very strong El Nino will be possible for us there. So above average when it comes to those temperatures into the Pacific Ocean. So we finally have hit that threshold officially. We have now officially hit El Nino status. And again, this means a lot of activity for the Pacific. And when we talk about these warmer temperatures, this is like fuel for tropical systems. The warmer the water, the more fuel, the more food for these tropical systems to utilize. So the warmer water is also going to be creating some impacts when it comes to the Atlantic. The warmer water increases that air, makes it rise a lot faster, a lot more. And that's going to be creating more hostile winds over into the Atlantic. Well, what does that mean? Well, that basically means that the upper level winds are going to be very, very impactful, very, very intense, making it a lot harder for tropical systems in the Atlantic to form, or if they do form.

0: Atlantic systems forming for this year. But as we move into the later half of the fall and into the winter months, too, it's going to have a major impact when it comes to the rain. We're going to have a lot more rain moving into the area, especially October and into November, because of that El Nino pattern. So it's not only going to be the tropical systems we have to watch out for, but it's going to be impacting the entire country as a whole. So we'll be, of course, keeping an eye on that as we move throughout the next couple of months here. But now we're on the topic of tropics. Let's focus on what's going on in the Gulf. We do have a chance of development, an area of interest into the Gulf, 10% chance of some development within the next 2 days. So it's just off the Bay of Campeche. So we'll be keeping an eye on that. But no matter what, it's going to be bringing in some more of that moisture, going to be creating a lot more rain impact, some storm development throughout Mexico and possibly into the southern parts of Texas. So again, another thing that we're going to be watching out for here at Fox Weather. Let's get a look at the Fox Weather threat zone for today and into tomorrow. Nearly 180 million Americans could experience severe weather, with the elevated risk stretching over 1,300 miles from the Midwest to the Northeast. Minneapolis, Chicago, New York City, and Washington, D.C. are all included in these threat zones, as other areas are also at high risk. They're outlined right there in that lighter red color. A lot to cover over the next couple of hours and the next few days. Keep it right here on Fox Weather. We'll be right back.
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0: country, especially over into the Midwest. Already this afternoon, we saw a line of storms impacting parts of Illinois, Wisconsin, as well as into parts of Iowa. That second round, it's now making its way through as well. So multiple rounds of severe storms for this afternoon and into the evening. All modes of severe weather are going to be on the table. Not the only place we're looking out, though. Over into the Northeast right now, we're dealing with some intense, very humid activity currently. All of that, it's going to be the fuel for these storm systems. They're going to be rolling through in the later evening hours. We're going to be breaking that down for you as well. But let's focus on what's going on into the Midwest currently, because those scattered storms, they're making a real impact already. Lots of lightning with these systems, too. Something to keep in mind. Even though lightning is not going to be a severe impact, these storms are very electric. So be careful out there. Looking out into Davenport, Iowa right now, look at those dark, ominous clouds. Yeah, you don't want to be out on the road when those storms are starting to hit. You want to be careful out there. Major cities are going to be under this tornado watch. That does include Chicago. Going to be under that tornado watch until 9 o'clock Central Time. So we have a ways to go as these storms are continuing to get underway. Major interstates also going to be impacted by these storms, so be careful. The one thing is, we have so much heat, we have so much moisture available into the atmosphere. If you're out in the Midwest, you can probably feel it. It feels just really sticky. That's an indicator that we have a lot of available storm energy. So these storms that move through, when the energy hits that moisture, it can make those rain rates really, really intense. So that visibility is going to be on the lower end for a lot of these areas. Now, you're noticing that pinkish purplish color. That's not a good thing. That was all of the storm energy that's going to be available. So it hasn't been tapped into quite yet. So once we have that energy start to move across, that's when things can get pretty rowdy very, very quickly. Let's take a closer look into that severe thunderstorm warning that's right now on the border of Illinois and into Indiana. This does have Tor possible connected to it. Just a couple minutes ago, we were looking at a notch that was kind of developing just to the west of Cedar Creek, a little bit right over here. It's kind of starting. There it goes. You can see that was the last run there. That notch kind of falling apart a little bit, but we could see a little bit more of that rotation going on. So something we're going to keep a close eye on. Currently, that rotation, if there is any, it's very broad, but this does have Tor possible connected to it because of that. So we'll keep an eye on it. But besides that point, I mean, this is really intense rain that we're dealing with, probably some decent sized hail as well. That's going to be one of the main threats for us today, as well as those really gusty winds. Looking at another severe thunderstorm warning, this is over into parts of Missouri. A Tor possible also connected to this one. Unionville, you guys are under the severe thunderstorm warning right now. The town of Milan, you guys are going to be under the severe thunderstorm warning right now. That storm is heading your way currently. Really heavy bouts of rain. Getting maybe a little bit of some of that rotation. Maybe a little bit, maybe more so towards Buchanan. But for the most part, things look pretty broad for right now. Once we start to get a little bit more of that red and green, a little bit more smaller couplets, that's an indicator that we could have a tornado. So when they're a little bit more broad, a little bit disorganized, it shows that we do have some rotation going on, but not necessarily a tornado. So hence why we do have Tor possible connected to this severe thunderstorm warning for right now. Looking at the live hail tracker, we're still getting some indication that we have some small size hail coming out of this, maybe close to an inch or so. So watch out for that. That's also, again, hail makers with these storm systems. Some really intense updrafts will be possible, especially for those initial storms ahead of the line of storms that's on the way. When we get those more individualized storms, they don't have to fight so much for all of that storm energy with the other storms. So that's where we can get some really big hail as well as tornadic activity possible. Speaking of, that tornado threat is going to be that level 4 out of 5 for today. And it's right in the heart of Illinois. Not honestly, the northern part of Illinois needs to be on high alert for that potential, because we have a lot of shear in the atmosphere. That's the rotation of the winds with height. And when we get that rotation going, that's when we can see that tornadic effect. So we've already seen a couple of those severe thunderstorm warnings popping up with Tor possible. That's because we're starting to get some more indication with some of those Tors possible. Now, looking into our future radar here, timing wise for this, storms have already been popping up, but they're going to continue to track over the next few hours. I mean, honestly, not the next few hours, pretty much all afternoon, all throughout the evening. As we get into around the 5 o'clock, 6 o'clock hour, that line of storms becomes a lot stronger. It starts to move across parts of Illinois and then eventually heading into Indiana and into parts of Michigan as well. That's going to be in the late night hours, though. So you want to make sure you have a way to get those notifications on your phone, utilizing a weather radio, just a way that you can get notifications or those warnings available to you in the middle of the night, because these storms will still be rocking and rolling at that time. So be careful, stay weather aware, keep your eyes on the sky, and be careful on those roads, because these are going to be intense storms right around that rush hour too. Now, the Northeast is expected to sizzle under some of those very hot temperatures. especially for this year so far. Yeah, it's hot out there. I can tell you right now, I was walking out there this morning. I was sweating quite a bit. There are active heat advisories spanning from New York down to North Carolina. This heat is also working hand in hand with those severe storms that we've been tracking. So let's bring back Fox weather meteorologist Kiana Lewis. She's braving the heat for us out in the Big Apple. Kiana, I know it's hot out there, but you don't look sweaty at all. So you look incredible. Kiana, we got potential records up in, of course, Kiana, you always look great no matter what. But, you know, we have those records up and down the I-95 corridor. That's going to be possible today and even moving into tomorrow, too.
1: Oh, yeah. We already broke about 7, I saw, across the I-95 corridor and a little bit farther south in areas like Virginia. I'm surprised to see my city, Philadelphia, on the list, breaking that record from 1986. So that just goes to show how hot it is out here. Early season warmth that has been taking hold across the I-95. In New York City, we're also clocking that warmth out here, too. We were in the 90s earlier. Feeling like 101 out here, Bane. Now, what I'm so gracious for is that we're so close to the East River that we have this nice breeze from time to time. So we haven't really been breaking a sweat as much as we would think, but we have this gorgeous view. And to your point, this is going to be where we're going to be watching those storms move in from the west. So you're looking into Manhattan over the East River. You can see the Empire State Building off into the distance, Midtown a little bit farther to your right. But right now, I think all the talk is the heat, and it definitely has been high. As I mentioned, we broke 7 records so far today, from Pennsylvania, Virginia, Binghamton, New York, down to about Delaware. Georgetown, Wilmington are 2 of those cities there in Delaware. So the heat is definitely pumping. That continues through tonight. We are going to be watching this heat with a couple of those heat alerts even expanding right into tomorrow. So if you thought that we were just getting a one-day treat, think again. We're in this for the next 48 hours or so. There's our heat alerts right until about Friday. Notice that it is confined right along the I-95 in areas east. So that westerly wind keeps things really warm here in areas like New York and Philadelphia. Down through D.C. tomorrow, it gets hot once again. We have the chance of breaking over 55 records from the Northeast down to the mid-Atlantic. The hottest temperatures confined to the I-95. That westerly wind is definitely doing us a big favor with that warmth for this June, you know, heat wave in some areas, if you will. And the dew points are definitely playing their part, too. We saw and have seen warm dew points through the course of today. Earlier today, as I mentioned, it felt like 101 here in New York City, and that's going to be the case into tomorrow. When we have these balmy temperatures, and then on top of that, that humidity in the atmosphere making it feel even warmer, you could definitely feel out here that we're right into the brink of summer. I want to show you some pretty cool things that we've been watching. I can't wait to get my hands on one of these hammocks. They have been busy so far today. I mean, so many people have been just, you know, laid out, reading a book, tanning, enjoying the warmth. I saw folks over by those umbrellas there in the distance eating lunch earlier. Folks jogging, their dogs walking. So I think a lot of folks, while it is hot, they're enjoying this. And we had someone ask us a question earlier. They said, okay, when it gets this hot, like, are you over it? And I said, well, I just have to think back to that February storm, Bane. Remember we had that big old nor'easter that came through and definitely shut the city down. LaGuardia, JFK definitely felt the benefits of that, or I shouldn't say benefits, but the opposite with being shut down and everything. So I think about that. When I think about how hot it is, I'm like, nope, I cannot complain when we had a February and a winter that was pretty brutal.
0: Kiana, I need to be more like you. I need to stay positive about this stuff because I was complaining about it this morning, but you're so right. It's better than the nor'easter that we were dealing with, that's for sure. Kiana, thank you for braving the elements out there. We're going to be checking in with you in just a little bit. Try not to melt. Try to stay cool. I know you can. And as that intense wave of heat continues to track, now we have those storms that are going to be moving in center stage later on this evening. We're looking out into Pittsburgh right now. The clouds are starting to break on in. We're expecting some of those storms to be moving through over the course of the next few hours. We're actually looking at a storm that just rolled through Pittsburgh just a few minutes ago. You can see currently right now, yeah, it's still raining pretty hard currently, but we were looking at some really, really intense storms that we're tracking through just a couple minutes ago. Now we're just kind of dealing with the remnants of it. We're going to be watching out for more severe thunderstorm warnings that are going to be bubbling up over the course of the next few minutes. Actually, Pittsburgh is still under that severe thunderstorm warning, but it's starting to track a little bit more to the east. Now, let's look up to the north a little bit more, up towards near just to the east of Buffalo. Currently, we have a severe thunderstorm warning. This is going to be for Livingston, Monroe, Ontario, and Wayne counties into New York. This one does have Tor possible connected to it. So when we get those systems that are a little bit on the smaller end, it allows for that more of that rotation going on. So there's some indication that there may be some rotation within this storm. the town of Geneva and Rochester. Be on high alert. That storm is just to the south of Rochester for right now. Now, even below it, look at this severe thunderstorm warning, too. You can see this one also does not have tour possible connected to it, but we're looking at those winds being incredibly strong. Hail size just under an inch, but we could still see a decent sized hail coming out of some of these storm systems as we continue to track throughout the rest of this evening, especially. Now, another severe thunderstorm warning. This one is just to the south of Franklinville. Looks like we have decent amount of rain coming out of this system, too. Also, some very gusty winds. That's going to be the main threat with these storms, especially throughout the Northeast. It's going to be the gusty winds and, of course, hail potential as well. Now, this is that storm that's currently impacting Pittsburgh. We're looking at some decent-sized rain or decent amount of rain that's going to be impacting that part of that city. But considerable tag is attached to this. I believe it's because of our wind gusts at this point. So, looks like that. Oh, here's a look at our storm reports currently. You can see a lot of those wind reports already popping up. Look at this one. 53-mile-per-hour wind gusts already reported. We're also getting some storm damage reports, too, just outside of the city of Pittsburgh. We got some wind damage currently. We got some power lines down. That's going to be across the road. So this is all via radar right now. That time estimation is going to be from our radar site. But looking into Cranberry, too, just to the north of you guys, we do have some of more of those storm reports that are popping up from that storm system. It's now tracking more to the east, but I mean, areas into parts of Washington are going to be impacted by that one too. That severe thunderstorm warning. Also on top of this, you want to watch out for that lightning. That's also going to be a main factor in some of these systems. Very electric storms that we are looking at currently. This severe thunderstorm warning, yeah, you can see all that lightning currently, but this severe thunderstorm warning also going to be in play for a little bit longer along I-70. Be careful on that roadway. You don't want to be driving around because, again, we have a lot of moisture available for these systems to tap into. So the rain rates are going to be very, very intense. So we could see some flooding, some puddling going on those roadways. Now, severe thunderstorm watch is going to be in place until 8:00 Eastern time. We're looking at the possibility of some large hail, very gusty winds. 5.9 million people are going to be at risk under the severe thunderstorm watch. So keep that in mind as we move throughout the rest of this evening. Those storms, they continue to track into tomorrow as well. So we'll keep a close eye on it. And of course, we're continuing to track this line of severe storms breaking out across the upper Midwest. All modes of severe storms are going to be on the table. We're looking at tornadoes, gusty winds, large hail, and of course, that very heavy rain with all of that heat and moisture for these storms to tap into. We'll be tracking these storms throughout the next few hours. Keep it here on Fox Weather. We'll be right back.

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1: Hey, welcome back into Fox Weather Now. Intense thunderstorms threatening tens of millions in the Midwest today due to that ongoing outbreak. You're looking out into Iowa currently. That's out of Centerville. Wow, you can see lots of that rain starting to move about. Some really gusty winds, too. We're expecting some really gusty conditions with these storm systems. One of the main threats with these storms, of course, large hail. Can't rule out the possibility for some tornadoes, too, especially throughout the Midwest. So tracking all of this storm energy currently, you can see all those pinks and that purple color. That's on the higher end. Not a good thing. That's going to be a lot of the heat and the moisture that these storms can tap into. That's fuel for severe storms. So they have plenty of it as this line of storms continues to get stronger and stronger throughout the rest of this afternoon and moving into this evening. We already do have a couple of those severe thunderstorm warnings popping up. This one is on the border of Illinois and into Indiana. Right now, we do have Tor possible connected to this storm system. Cedar Creek, you guys are currently under the severe thunderstorm warning for right now. Very heavy rain currently. That's the one thing. A lot of moisture in the atmosphere. These storms are tapping into it. So those rain rates are going to be really intense. Looking right now, not getting any too much indication of too much rotation going on, maybe over here. But for right now, it's pretty broad at this point. We're looking at a nice notch a little bit ago throughout the severe thunderstorm warning. It looks like it's kind of dissipated just a little bit, but we could still get some more of that rotation going. So that's still why we do have that tor possible connected to this severe thunderstorm warning. Another tor possible for a severe thunderstorm in parts of Missouri for right now. This one also has a very heavy rain attached to it. Hail size along into about an inch currently. That's radar indicated. So looking here, we do have a little bit of that rotation trying to kind of formulate a little bit here. So throughout areas like Milan, Greentop, and also into Kirksville, be on high alert. That severe thunderstorm warning with tor possible attached to it is heading into your area. This is just going to be to the south of Unionville into parts of Missouri in place until 3:45 Central Time. So we have about an hour for the severe thunderstorm warning. Looking into parts of Kansas City, we're starting to get a little bit more of that development going on. Currently is dealing with some of that rain, but you can see some of these stronger systems with some heavy bouts of rain also starting to bubble up here. This was just in the past couple of hours. So those storms are going to continue to track into the more towards the east as we continue throughout the rest of this afternoon and into this evening. So we're already getting started and things are going to get a lot stronger into the later half of today. Now, looking into our wind shear, which is the rotation of winds with height that allows for those storms to rotate, we do have quite a bit, especially into the northern Illinois area. That wind shear is going to be very intense, so we could start to see more rotation with those storm systems, especially moving into the evening hours. And again, if we do see any tornadoes, these tornadoes will most likely be rain-wrapped because of all of the moisture that we have in the atmosphere. So it makes it a lot harder for these storms, for these tornadoes to be spotted. So they also could potentially be nocturnal storms, nocturnal tornadoes. So make sure that you do have a way to get those notifications right there on your phone. The Fox Weather app, it's completely free. You can get your notifications and those severe thunderstorm warnings, those tornado warnings right there. Just make sure you have your sound on as we move throughout the late evening hours. Now, Fox Weather is your Hurricane HQ. El Nino, it is officially here. We've been talking about it all season long, and now officially we have those warm waters into the Pacific Ocean. So what does that basically mean? Well, when we have the El Nino in place, the Pacific Ocean waters, they're a lot warmer, which also is fuel for tropical systems. So the warmer the water, the better chance that we have for seeing some more of those tropical systems developing throughout the Pacific. And the Pacific hurricane season, it's been off to a pretty hot start so far, and now we're officially into our El Nino pattern. But we do have the potential to see a super El Nino developing by the time we get into late fall. And that just continues to get stronger and stronger moving into our winter months, too. So for right now, we're looking at that El Nino strength. It's right now, but then we get that probability of it seeing super El Nino status once we get into around September, October, and into November. You can see that strength probability continues to ramp up to that very strong area code as we move into, again, October and into November. So again, we do have that El Nino status officially here. Temperatures are now 0.7 degrees above normal for us there. Now, once we have above average temperatures, again, this is going to be fuel for those tropical systems. So we have a lot warmer water in the Pacific. But what does that mean for the Atlantic? Well, when we have warmer water, that increases that air rising and that causes more hostile upper level winds when it comes to what's going on into the Atlantic. Well, what does that mean? Well, hostile upper winds is just those winds being a lot stronger way up into the atmosphere. That makes it a lot harder for tropical systems to form. Or if a tropical system does form, it makes it a lot harder for it to kind of stick around. It kind of tries to tear apart that tropical system. So that's a good thing for the Atlantic. Means probably less impact when it comes to tropical systems, when it comes to hurricane development, at least normally when it comes to an El Nino pattern. While on the Pacific Ocean side, a little bit different. We're looking at an increase in tropical activity. But it's not only the tropics that we're looking at when it comes to an El Nino pattern. We could also see above average rainfall once we move into the fall months, especially for the southern part of the country. But a good chunk of the country, September, October, and into November, will be dealing with increased rainfall. And once we get into December and later on into the beginning of next year, we'll start to see those areas up towards the northwest seeing a little bit less rainfall when it comes to that normal time of year. Now, speaking of tropics, let's move into the Gulf, because for the Atlantic, we do have that area that we're keeping a close eye on. Right now, it's a small chance of development, but it's still there, about a 10% chance of seeing some sort of development within the next 2 days out into the southern part of the Gulf. Now, for right now, looking into tomorrow especially, we could see definitely a lot of rain. We have a lot of moisture getting wrapped up into this system. So no matter what, we'll probably still see some tropical downpours impacting Mexico and also the southern coast into Texas, too. So near Corpus Christi, as well as into Brownsville, we do have that chance of seeing more of that tropical moisture getting wrapped up into parts of southern Texas and, of course, into Mexico. We're going to be keeping a close eye on this. But again, it's only about a 10% chance in the next 2 days. But we will be keeping you posted right here on Fox Weather as that continues to develop.
2: Hey, what do we got right there?
3: We got a NATO
2: on the ground right there.
3: See that?
2: Look at that. Holy crap.
3: Here we go. Goodness.
1: Wow, look at that. A storm tracker finding a tornado yesterday in central Kansas. Severe storms bringing hail and reports of at least 3 tornadoes in the state. Thunderstorms are likely to return there Saturday afternoon. Yeah, we have more storms on the way moving into this weekend. So a much more active pattern is set to return to the central and southern U.S. later on this weekend. It's also going to be bringing in that potential for a lot of flooding, because we do have plenty of moisture getting wrapped up into this part of the country, coming in from the Gulf, all that tropical moisture also getting wrapped up into it as well. So looking into the next couple of days, and again, I will mention it is the next couple of days. So there is a chance for some of this to change just a little bit as we get closer and closer to our Saturday, Sunday. So we do have that low that's going to be developing, continuing to track towards the east. That's going to be the catalyst for these storms to get rocking and rolling. So on Saturday, we do have that level 2 out of 5. That includes parts of Kansas as well as into Oklahoma. We're also looking into parts of Missouri and even extending with that level 1 out of 5 into areas like Iowa, as well as into Illinois and parts of Michigan and into Wisconsin. So a big chunk of real estate moving into this weekend. So again, we're going to be watching out for that daytime heating, allowing these storms to really fuel up. We have the heat. We have the moisture available in this part of the country. Those storms around 6 o'clock, 7 o'clock developing, and it'll be a late night system, especially moving into our Sunday overnight hours. We have those stronger systems continuing to develop into the south and central parts of the United States. So we'll keep a very close eye on this as we continue to get closer and closer and moving throughout the rest of this weekend. But even moving into Sunday, we have a little of that, more of that rain continuing to track. Again, that front moving more towards the southeast, all of that moisture building up, allowing for fuel for these storm systems. That'll do it for this hour of Fox Weather Now. Don't forget to download the Fox Weather app to stay up to date with the latest forecast. More Fox Weather is coming up right after this break. Don't go anywhere.
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1: Right now on Fox Weather, day three of this severe weather outbreak in the Midwest could be the worst yet. Intense thunderstorms threatening tens of millions in the region. You're looking at Corey Gerken right now, currently driving around Illinois, searching out for those really strong systems that are starting to develop. We're looking at damaging wind gusts higher than 70 miles per hour. That'll be the most widespread hazard, but of course we're looking at large hail, and we can't rule out the possibility for some tornadoes. Now taking a live look right now out of New York City and Washington. Storms are set to ramp up from the mid-Atlantic to the Northeast later today and also into tomorrow. These storms both days bring in the risk of brief torrential downpours and sporadic lightning. A handful of the strongest storms may produce marble-sized hail. That's all right now on Fox Weather Now. Hey, good afternoon, and thanks for watching us here on Fox Weather. I'm Bain Froney in for Ian Oliver today, and this is Fox Weather Now. A lot going on throughout the northern part of the country. Right now, the Midwest getting hit hard by multiple rounds of severe storms. We saw storms already this afternoon, but that was just the beginning. More on the way for this evening. All modes of severe weather will be on the table. We're talking tornadoes, gusty winds, and large hail. And we can't forget about the intense rain rates that are going to be possible with these storms. Not the only spot we're watching out for. Also the Northeast, starting to get a couple of those storms ramping up throughout parts of Ohio as well as into Pennsylvania. And that'll continue into the late night hours. But first, let's focus on what's going on into the Midwest, because currently we do have a couple of those watches in play, looking at a tornado watch into parts of Illinois. That's also including Chicago. But more recently, we've also gotten a severe thunderstorm watch in place for a little bit farther south. That's going to be in play until 9 o'clock central time. Here it is. This does include Springfield. We're also looking into St. Louis and Kansas City, just on the fringes of the severe thunderstorm watch. So some major cities that are going to be on deck. Let's head up a little bit more to the northern watch that we're looking at. That's that tornado watch, also in place until 9 o'clock central time. And that does include the city of Chicago, which already got hit hard with some really intense winds just from yesterday. Once again, in the line of fire for those storms. We're seeing a severe thunderstorm warning actually just to the south of Chicago 4 right now. But we do have that level 4 out of 5 when it comes to that severe threat for today, which is majority of it into the northern parts of Illinois. So need to be on high alert as we continue to move throughout the rest of this evening. Now you can see right here on visible satellite, look at these storms just starting to explode here in parts of Iowa. We're also looking into parts of Missouri too. You can see that really well on our visible satellite. It kind of just looks like almost like a volcano exploding. These storms are going to continue to get bigger and bigger and stronger as we move throughout the rest of this evening. Mostly because we have so much available storm energy for these systems. We have the heat, we have the moisture, everything that they need to get rocking and rolling. Let's start off into the area just to the south of Chicago. We're looking into parts of Indiana where we do have this severe thunderstorm warning on deck. Looking at 60-mile-per-hour wind gusts right now, radar indicated. Right now, hail, not the biggest issue with this system, but we could still see a couple of those smaller-sized hail coming in. This is going to be in the town of Keener. You guys are going to be on deck for that storm that's moving through your area right now. I-65. Be on high alert. You don't want to be driving around in this thing because, again, those rain rates are going to be so intense just because of how much moisture we have in the atmosphere. So those that energy is able to tap into that very, very easily. Let's look at another one of these severe thunderstorm warnings. This is into parts of Missouri. Right now, we're looking at Adair, Putnam, Schuyler, and Sullivan counties, all under this severe thunderstorm warning with TOR possible attached to it. We're looking at the potential for a little bit more of that rotation going on, maybe a bit of that inflow currently. Yeah, we can see a little bit of that rotation. It's broad for right now, but if it starts to tighten up just a little bit, we could start to see maybe even a bit of tornadic activity for right now. So just to the south of Queen City, it looks like we're getting a little bit more of an indication of some of that rotation for right now. So still, just a severe thunderstorm warning with TOR possible. Make sure you know where your safety spot is, and just in case your area does get a tornado warning later on this afternoon and into the evening. Like I was mentioning before, a lot of these storms that we're looking at have really intense rain rates. So we're looking at the potential for some flooding going on, some ponding on the roadways, and especially in areas near rivers, lakes, and creeks. Looking over into Dubec right now, too, you can see we have a flood report currently coming out of here. So we're looking at EM reported roads closed due to some of that flooding. So we do have that flash flood warning on deck for a little bit longer here. We don't want to anyone be driving around in any of this. Looking at the past 6 hours, we're talking, 1 to 2 inches of rain? Wow, that's some intense rain rates. And these are spots that have been also seeing storms trailing in the same spots over and over again. So watch out for that flooding impact. We do have the flood watch on deck for parts of Wisconsin, Iowa, as well as into Illinois. So be aware of this, that flash flood warnings and flash flood warnings are going to be continuing to track throughout the rest of today. So not only looking at the severe threat, but also we will have to watch out for that flooding impact as well. Now you're taking a look out into Chicago right now. Whoa, look at all this. Look at the wind really starting to pick up. You can see some of that debris flying around a little bit. Even looking into those power lines really starting to shake. One of the main threats is going to be those gusty winds. And right now, temperatures are in the mid-70s. We have some decent dew points out towards Chicago. Those storms are starting to get rocking and rolling. Let's go out to Chicago where we do have our Fox weather correspondent, Robert Ray, out there right now. Robert, Chicago, right in the heart of the severe weather outbreak. We saw gusty winds yesterday and now once again in the line of fire today.
10: Yeah, Bain, and you know, we're just starting to get activated again here downtown Chicago on the lakefront, the beautiful skyline behind me. We've got gusty winds. Actually, there's sustained winds, too, coming in from the south and moving into here, and some blowing rain. Lake Michigan starting to kick up a little bit, the waves moving. But look at this time-lapse video from 2 hours ago when we saw initial clouds move in from the west here into the city of Chicago, kind of ominous looking, and then we got a burst of rain that moved through, and that time lapse, that was probably about 40 minutes of time lapse video there that you saw. Now, I mean, yesterday with those big time winds that came in 72 miles an hour at Chicago Midway, in the 60 mile an hour range at O'Hare, and then gusting into the city of Chicago, we did see a lot of downed trees, and unfortunately, vehicles that took the brunt of some of those downed trees. We see some of the video and the damage from the surrounding area here in Chicagoland and northwest Indiana. And, you know, at least there was no significant injuries or deaths. But, when you get winds like that popping 350, mile derecho moving across the Midwest, and so many people that were in the mix of that at one point yesterday, 150 million Americans, 50 million that were in that severe sector as it moved across and into the northeast. But, you know, every once in a while right now we're getting pops of lightning and thunder, and again those winds kicking up. We are under a tornado watch here in Chicago. Remember, a 4 out of 5 by SPC, and that could bring straight line winds, potential for tornadoes, you know, hail and heavy winds and lightning and thunder. Also, western suburbs, okay? You're talking talking about like Rockford, Illinois, and then to the east, even though Rockford is not quite a suburb, but areas like Geneva, St. Charles, the Fox Valley River, Elgin, Aurora, those pockets, they could be in the biggest threat risk for tornadoes or supercells that pick up, unfortunately. We're going to likely see the worst of this situation in the coming hours, and then it should all subside at about 9 p.m. Central tonight. At least that is what we're looking at this point. Of course, you know, after it moves out of the Chicagoland area, other areas to the east, they're not out of danger by any means. But winds certainly kicking up here. What's interesting is that this morning, I mean, you just wouldn't even know that we had weather on the way. It was beautiful here. And you see Chicagoans and tourists maneuvering around the Windy City here on the shoreline and on the beaches and running and walking and dipping in out of shops. And then all of a sudden this afternoon, as you saw in that time-lapse video, everything just changes like that. So we are monitoring this. It is a dangerous situation. It has the potential for tornadoes again and other straight-line winds. And just be careful. Flooding is not out of the question either. It just depends on where you're at. Winds really kicking up right now, coming in from the south, the southeast, or west, rather, moving into the city. And behind me, there are still boats out there. That's a little surprising because they should probably get off these waters soon and get those tourists to Navy Pier and to safety, because this is just going to get more intense in the coming hours. Bain.
1: Yeah, absolutely, Robert. We're just getting started here. I can see the rain starting to come down for you guys, too. We're watching another system that's on the way for you guys probably in the next 30 minutes or so. So be careful out there, Robert. We'll be checking in with you in just a little bit. Thanks again. And now we're tracking another threat, this time in the Northeast. New York City, among many other areas in the region, bracing for their own bout of storms. We have high levels of heat and humidity. That's all the fuel for these thunderstorms to get rocking and rolling later on today. Let's go out on the ground with Fox Weather meteorologist Kiana Lewis. Kiana, it looks beautiful right now. The sun is shining. You got your sunglasses on. But in the next few hours, it's going to be a different story.
15: It sure is. It's gorgeous right now. And people are definitely out trying to, like, take advantage of that. I don't know if everyone knows that there's a storm coming. It doesn't seem like it. Everyone's just kind of laid out enjoying the sun and the warm temperatures. But going into tonight, you're absolutely right. All of these warm temperatures, they fuel these storms that are coming in from the east. I noticed that we now have a couple of severe thunderstorm warnings up. We do have that new watch up tonight across Pennsylvania and upstate parts of New York until about 8 p.m. So those storms are marching east, and we're going to be watching them. We're actually in the very perfect spot to watch them here. Looking at our skyline, this is a look over into Manhattan from Queens, where I am. We're right into Long Island City, so you can see the FDR is packed as folks are trying to get their way home. You have the Empire State Building, those big old cumulus clouds behind it. You can see Midtown a little bit more to the right if you're, you know, looking from back in studio. We've been watching as a lot of folks have been out on jet skis, boats, bikes. They've been walking their dogs. So they've enjoyed the bulk of today, and I don't blame them. It has been gorgeous. But to your point, we do have those severe storms, and they're rumbling through. They're coming in from the east. We're going to be watching them here. We're going to have a time lapse of when those storms come moving through. Right now, we're sitting under a 2 out of 5 threat. Biggest threat for today is going to be that wind threat. So we are looking at winds possibly getting up to 60, 70 miles per hour, kind of surpassing that into that severe weather threshold. We have the heightened part of those winds back into Pennsylvania, but I-95 corridor is not eliminated from that just yet. These are going to be storms that kind of rumble through. Notice the time frame right into that evening commute for Pittsburgh, going a little bit deeper into the evening as we head into the nighttime. And then as we get into about dinner time hours, they start to dissipate a bit. We'll see if they make way across the I-95. Maybe some rumbles of thunder, big winds, and then, of course, that clears out over the Atlantic. So that's the overall time frame. Now, I have some good news and some not-so-good news, because tomorrow we rinse. We do it all over again. We rinse and repeat. So we do have warm temperatures again, record-breaking warmth, actually, a little bit earlier than, you know, the season allows for. We're in early June, and it feels like midsummer, you know, feeling like July, August with these temperatures in the 90s. But all of that warmth tomorrow on our Friday does unfortunately fuel storms once again heading into Friday evening. Now, tomorrow is going to be a bit different, Bane. I know that you've been watching things back in the studio. We have a cold front, so that's going to be more of the trigger for those storms tomorrow as opposed to today. We'll have that cold front sweep through, temperatures ahead of it, instability ahead of it, humidity ahead of it. All of that together does create a bit of a chaotic evening. Once again, and it's right around the dinner time frame, so as folks are heading home, kind of settling in for their Friday and into the weekend, we'll have another rumble of thunder move through. And tomorrow, again, all threats on the table. Big wind, an opportunity for hail. We'll watch it closely. But right now, I can say things are not too bad. We are dealing with the warm temperatures. We have our fans. We have our sunscreen. We have our sunglasses. So I think we're doing pretty good out here, all things considered, Bane.
1: Yeah, enjoy the sunshine while we got it, Kiana, that's for sure. Just make sure you're staying cool out there, because I know It's getting pretty hot and humid. But for right now, that's Fox Weather Meteorologist Kiana Lewis for us. Kiana, we'll be checking back in with you in just a little bit. And we're continuing to track this line of severe storms breaking out across the upper Midwest. Take a look at this. This is Brandon Kopic's shot right now coming out of Illinois. You can see a bit of that sunshine peeking through those clouds. Not a good thing on a severe weather day. We'll be keeping a close eye on our storm trackers as well as the forecast coming up. Don't go anywhere. Fox Weather Now. We'll be right back.
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1: Hey, welcome back into Fox Weather Now. Today's severe threat is continuing to increase over the next couple of hours. Look out to Crooksville, Missouri right now. Look at that storm that's starting to develop. You can see a little bit of that eerie green color, usually an indication that we may have some hail coming out of that storm system for right now. But not the only storm we're watching out for into the Midwest, and we have hours and hours to go. So looking at this line of storms that's slowly starting to develop all the way from northern Illinois all the way down into parts of Kansas. So this storm threat is continuing to track for the next couple hours. We have multiple hours to go for this. Now, look at all this available storm energy. It's on the higher end. We have that pink and purplish color, an indicator that there is plenty of fuel for these storms to get rocking and rolling. So now it's finally starting to tap into that energy, and these storms will pop up very, very quickly in the next few hours. Let's focus on to Crooksville, where we did see that that camera just a couple seconds ago. This is that storm that we're watching out for. Right now, we're looking at one-inch sized hail, 60-mile-per-hour wind gusts coming out of this. Lots of lightning with this storm system, too, and very, very heavy rain. The communities of Greentop, Crooksville, all in the line of fire for this storm right now. Crooksville, the storm is heading your way currently. We also do have a tornado warning in place. This is right on the border of Iowa, Illinois, and into Missouri, too. We're not looking at too much hail size coming out of this storm system, but look at this notch. You can see, whoa, yeah, look at that. You can see more of that rotation right in here. So if you're in the community of Kewick right now, that storm is heading your way. Those storm winds, we're getting a bit of an indication of some rotation right here. Now, even our rotation model, not picking up too much, but that doesn't mean it's not there. So definitely something we got to watch out for. You can see that inflow notch right over here, too. So this storm is rotating. You need to be in your safe zone now. For some of these communities within the next couple of minutes, we're looking into Montebello. If you're in that community or have friends and family there, 3:40 p.m. Central Time, that storm is heading your way. That tornado worn storm is heading your way. Rock Creek, probably around 4 o'clock Central Time is when that storm is going to be hitting into your area. So stay high alert, stay weather aware. Make sure you know where your tornado safe zone is in your home, because we do have a tornado watch in place until 9 o'clock Central Time. That includes parts of Iowa as well as into Illinois. We're looking into even parts of Minnesota and also into Wisconsin as well. So we'll keep a close eye on this. Also into parts of Indiana, going to be under that tornado watch until 9 o'clock Central Time. Keeping an eye on this, and of course, we'll keep you updated right here on Fox Weather. Now, the Northeast is starting to feel the burn. Multiple cities are being cooked under a stretch of very, very warm weather. Not only this, but it's humid. Those temperatures are incredibly warm. But this is also a setup for those severe storms that are going to be rolling on through. This is all the fuel that these storms will be utilizing. So if you're in the Northeast and you're not seeing any storms yet, you will be. So we have heat advisories and level 2 out of 5 severe risk into the Northeast, something we're watching out for here. So those heat alerts are going to be all the way up the I-95 corridor. That's going to be in place through tomorrow. So the heat continues on. Now, joining us now just south of Philly is Nick Pittman. Nor'easter Nick joining us here. He's the president and CEO of Norcast Media Group. But, of course, Nor'easter Nick is what he likes to go by. Nick, we really appreciate your time this afternoon. Where you're at right now, it looks sunny. I'm sure it's hot and it's humid, but we both know this is kind of the start of this. These storms are going to be rolling through not only today, but also into tomorrow.
2: Right. Well, Bain, thank you so much for having me on your show. I appreciate it. Always good to see you. You know, if you look up the word summer in the dictionary, in the meteorological lexicon, today's date would pop up next to it. It is the quintessential summer day. Started off kind of hazy, a little cloudy this morning, but as we go through the day, the convective activity is really building in. You got those fair weather cumulus clouds continuing to build. There's not a whole lot of forcing at the moment. So the thunderstorm threat, originally we were thinking was going to be a little earlier, so like 4 to 8 o'clock. Well, now we're looking at that energy lingering a little bit, and we could actually be looking at those storms probably a little bit later in the 6 to 10 o'clock window. I wouldn't be shocked if there are some nocturnal thunderstorms that come through Jersey and the I-95 corridor. But for any of my friends down there in Atlantic and Cape May County, go about your beach activities the rest of the afternoon. You're going to get through dinner just fine. If anything forms and holds, that oceanic influence might take care of it. But if it holds, it's not going to get down to you until like later on tonight. So we've got all that stuff going on. It is just very summery around here. Sunny. It's warm, hot, sticky. I hate it. I feel like every time I leave the house, I sweat like half my body's weight. It's good for fitness, though. It's good for weight loss. So can't complain too much, right?
1: Hey, I like the positivity there, because I'm thinking the same thing. Yes. I'm walking out my door and I'm like, man, I'm kind of starting to wish it was winter again. But then I always think it's always greener on the other side. We know this.
2: Oh,
1: but
2: yeah.
1: You're so right. This summer-like feel came in pretty quickly. Now, I'm curious to get your take. And this is going to be a couple days from now because, of course, we have the storms moving in tonight, late tonight, and then again moving into tomorrow. But it's going to be at the end of the weekend and moving into next week where we have potentially another round of storms for the Northeast. What do you think about that upcoming system?
2: So what we're dealing with today is just a little piece of energy, a surface trough coming through. So again, not much forcing. Tomorrow, I think, is probably the better bet because we actually have that cold front. Dew points go from like 75 down into the upper 50s for Saturday. Saturday is going to be great. Now, Sunday's more interesting. I think this could be more of a big ticket severe weather event. You got to look at the profiles aloft, but I like what I see, and you know, it's kind of like walking a fine line there. As a severe weather nut, I want to see, you know, storms blow up. We never want to wish any damage or harm or anybody. Let's be clear there. But I think it is a good setup because you're going from temperatures in the middle 90s down into the lower 80s. So that temperature difference, those clashing of air masses, that will create bigger boomers probably mid and late day Sunday. And when you look at the calendar, like climatologically and historically speaking, for whatever reason, storms always like the weekend. And that's just a thing. So I think that the chances are in the favor of stormy activity. And then we go into Monday, Tuesday, Wednesday with those lower dew points and slightly cooler temperatures. And we see that trough that is going to try to develop in central Canada and pull down into the Northeast, which I am actively rooting for because we need a nice break. You know what? I don't want too much. I'm not asking for too much, but if we can get to normalcy, that would be good enough for me.
1: We will take normal temperatures. I feel like we're here in the Northeast. We've been dealing with so many extremes. Can we just have a day in the 80s?
2: For sure.
1: It's quiet. It's calm.
2: I agree.
1: But I'm with you there here, Nick. But, you know, we really appreciate your expertise on all things in Northeast. That's Nor'easter Nick Pittman for us. Nick, thanks again. Stay cool out there. We'll be checking in with you in a couple of days, I'm sure.
2: Thanks, Ben.
1: And Fox Weather is your Hurricane HQ. El Nino, it is finally officially developed in the Pacific Ocean, a climate pattern which can reshape weather around the globe into 2027. So the last El Nino was in 2023-2024 year, and this one is developing a little bit earlier than many typically do. So El Nino officially here. Now we're looking at the potential for super El Nino later on into the fall. So those warm ocean temperatures continuing to intensify into the later half of this summer. El Nino not only impacting our obviously our tropical season, but also moving into the fall and into the winter. It impacts the amount of precipitation that we end up seeing throughout the country too. So it makes a major impact throughout the entirety of the U.S. and also into parts of Mexico too. Now, looking at the El Nino strength probability, forecasting it to get stronger and stronger as we move throughout the rest of this summer. And of course, moving into the fall months too, especially moving into October and November, where those, it does have an indication of becoming very, very strong. Hence why we could see a super El Nino. Now, what does this mean for the tropics? Well, when we're talking about the El Nino effect, especially with those warmer waters, that's what's going on in the Pacific Ocean. Those temperatures are a lot warmer than normal. The warmer water, that increases the rising air. When we get more rising air into the Pacific, it creates more hostile winds into the Atlantic. Now, what does that mean? Well, in the Atlantic Ocean, when we have hostile winds way up in the atmosphere, it makes it a lot harder for those tropical systems to, one, develop, or if they do develop and come across those hostile winds, usually it can really tear it apart very quickly. So less tropical activity in the Atlantic, more tropical activity into the Pacific. It's not an exact science, but it tends to fall this way normally. But we'll, of course, we'll be keeping you posted. But of course, as we start off our Atlantic hurricane season the past couple of weeks, we've already started to see more of that development going on, at least an area that we're watching right now. A chance of development is on the lower end. It's about a 10% chance within the next 2 days. But no matter what, that's going to be bringing in a lot of that tropical moisture for parts of Mexico, as well as even into southern Texas. So intense downpours are going to be a possibility over the next few days, moving throughout this weekend and even into the beginning of next week. You can see that tropical threat actually ramping up just a little bit over the past couple of hours here. But looking into our rain outlook, especially through the end of the weekend and moving into the beginning of next week, lots of heavy rain, tropical moisture being a main threat for these areas along the Gulf Coast. We're looking at decent amount of rain rates coming out of these areas. Now, the Pacific Ocean right now, no tropical development expected in the next 7 days. Some of those tropical systems already starting to dissipate quite a bit. But that moisture also jumping basins and can be impacting the Gulf, too. So we'll be keeping an eye on that here at Fox Weather over the course of the next few days. Now let's take a closer look at the Fox Weather Threat Zone for today and into tomorrow. Nearly 180 million Americans could experience severe weather, with the elevated risk stretching over 1,300 miles from the Midwest into the Northeast. Minneapolis, Chicago, New York City, and Washington, D.C. are all included, as other areas are also at high risk. You can see those outlined in a lighter red color. We'll be keeping a close eye on these storms moving through today and also moving into tomorrow. You can look into Iowa right now. Strong storms already

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9: Welcome back into Fox Weather Now. It's the bottom of the hour. I'm Bane Froney in for Ian Oliver this evening. Lots of storms already sparking up throughout the Midwest. We have that severe storm threat for folks into Illinois, looking into Wisconsin, Iowa, Missouri, all need to be on high alert as these storms continue to track throughout the rest of this evening. All modes of severe weather are going to be on the table. We're talking tornadoes, gusty winds, and of course, large hail will be a possibility. Not the only spot we're watching, though. Over into the Northeast, also watching for that trigger of storms already starting to develop. This will continue into the late night hours as well. And then another round of storms moving into tomorrow. But first, let's focus on what's going on into the Midwest. We're getting multiple rounds of severe thunderstorm warnings popping up and also some tornado warnings. Taking a look into Kirksville, Missouri right now, we do have a tornado warning just to the north of the city or of the town. You can see very heavy rain right now. Kirksville is under a severe thunderstorm warning right now as well. So going to be seeing some really gusty winds with this. Decent amount of lightning as well has been possible with a couple of these storms already. So probably going to see that as a main threat too. So watch out. These storms are electric and also they're tapping into a lot of moisture. So the rain rates have been very intense, low visibility on those roadways. You don't want to be driving around when these storms start to develop in your area. You can see here on live radar that line of storms is starting to develop. We've been watching this all throughout the afternoon. That initial round of storms was earlier this morning and into the early afternoon hours. The atmosphere has revamped, re-energized, and it's allowing these storms to tap into more of that energy and continue to get stronger and stronger throughout the evening. Looking at this tornado warning that is just to the north of the town of Kirksville currently, we do have that tornado warning in place until 4 o'clock Central Time. This severe thunderstorm warning is also including Queen City, too. So keep that in mind. Looking into a little bit more of that rotation, this is our storm relative velocity. When you can see that green and the red colors and a little bit more of that circulation, it gives us a better indication of where that possible tornado may be, or at least where that rotation is right now. Currently looking into a little bit of that broader rotation, but that doesn't mean it's not there. So we'll keep an eye on this. But those severe thunderstorm warnings, they have a lot of shear to work with, which is allowing that rotation to be happening, those storms to rotate very nicely.

0: You can see these storm winds really starting to bubble up too. So it looks like we have a little bit of that rotation going on. It looks like it's just to the west of the community of Greensburg where we have that possible rotation. Our rotation model is not seeing that indication right now, but again, does not mean it's not there. So those storm winds are on the stronger end. We're looking at them maybe getting a little bit of that twist going on into the center of that storm. So we'll be watching that system. Not the only tornado warning we're looking at, though. This one is on the border of Iowa, Illinois, and also into Missouri. The community of Kewick, you guys are going to be right under that tornado watch or that tornado warning for right now. We're getting some nice rotation with this storm system. Looks like a little bit over into this part of the tornado warning for right now. The storm winds are kind of indicating a little bit of twist going on. We can see a bit of that rotation too, just over the river. So we'll continue to track this system too, even though it's on the lower end. Again, does not mean that there is not that rotation, that there's not a tornado within this storm. Something to also keep in mind when we start to get these tornado warnings coming out of these storm systems is because we have so much moisture, these storms can tap into that. These are very, very intense rain makers too. So possibly rain wrapped when it comes to those tornadoes, which is very dangerous, harder to see them. And also these tornadoes or tornado threat will continue into the late night hours. So even some nocturnal tornadoes will be possible. Here are a few of those communities that are going to be in the line of fire within the next couple of minutes. Get into your safe zone now. If you're under this tornado warning, you want to be in the centermost part of your home, away from any of those windows. Make sure you're in the lowest part of your home as well. If you have a basement, that's where you want to be. Centermost part, keeping away from windows and doors. Now, these are our storm trackers, Corey Gerken and Brandon Kopic. They're on the way heading towards this tornado-worn storm. We're going to be keeping a close eye on them as they continue to track closer and closer. And we're going to see if we can get any indication, a better indication of some more of that rotation going on with this storm. But again, we do have that tornado watch in place until 9 o'clock Central Time. That's going to be for parts of Illinois, southern Wisconsin going to be under this, as well as Iowa and parts of Missouri. You guys are all under that tornado watch until 9 o'clock Central Time. So if your thunderstorm watch includes parts of Kansas, Oklahoma, Missouri, even parts of Illinois, too, you guys are going to be under the severe thunderstorm watch until 9 o'clock Central Time. So maybe not as much shear in the atmosphere for the southern parts of these storms, but definitely still a possibility to see some of those tornadoes, hence why we've already seen a couple of those tornado-worn storms. So we do have a ways to go when it comes to these severe threats. We'll be keeping you posted all throughout the night here on Fox Weather. Now, the Northeast is expected to sizzle under some of the hottest temperatures of the year. There are active heat advisories spanning from New York down to North Carolina. This heat is also working hand in hand with those severe storms that we've been tracking. We're going to be seeing that ramping up, especially for the I-95 corridor late tonight. But it's not going to be stopping there. We have more storms on the way for tomorrow. But let's bring in Fox Weather meteorologist Kiana Lewis. She's talking about the heat right now in the Big Apple. It is sweltering out there, Kiana. But you know what? You hardly have any sweat on you. I don't know what you're doing, but keep doing it, girl.
1: I'm trying to stay cool in between breaks for sure. I think a lot of folks are doing that, right? Heading indoors, getting into some AC, drinking your water. We have a couple of cooling fans, too, that I think is so fun. I love watching the kids go up to them because they spray out this mist, and they're, like, surprised every time. But other than that, I think a lot of folks are actually enjoying the sun out here. I know that we've broken several records. To your point, these are the hottest temperatures so far for 2026. So we are in it for the long haul now, right? We're in early June, and we're definitely feeling very June-like, if not even July or August-like. Looking at the temperatures, 8 new records up and down the I-95 corridor. New York City is not the only city that has been dealing with the warmth. Philadelphia broke a record today. Areas in New York, New Jersey, actually, Newark, that's a new record, 96, tying a record from 2000. And now as we kind of get into the back half of the day, it does feel like the sun is on the other side. It's starting to set a little bit, so it's not as blazing hot as it was earlier in the day. If we look at the feel-like temperatures, though, the reason why it still may feel even warmer, even though those temperatures have dipped back down into the 80s, 88 in New York right now, feels like 96, it's simply because it's still humid. It is very, very humid out here. The humidity is definitely thick. You could cut it with a butter knife, if you will. And the sun is still shining. We had a couple of clouds that broke up a little bit, so we'll see what that means later for a lot of the severe weather storms later in the day, because we know once we have that sunshine that breaks through the clouds, well, now the instability is building back in, and those thunderstorms can definitely pack a punch. Now, the thing is, this isn't a one-day treat, right? We have this into tomorrow. So we rinse and repeat. We start the day off with temperatures that are going to be record hot once again, the opportunity to break at least 51 records. And then we go into the afternoon watching the skies once again, seeing if there's thunderstorms that are going to tap into a lot of that instability and become severe once again. The thing about tomorrow is that a cold front slices through. So even after that cold front, I think these temperatures are going to be a bit more cooler, but we'll see how that kind of plays out in real time. Notice that the dew points tomorrow are still going to be very muggy. It is hot. It is humid. You are going to sweat. I am sweating, even though Bain said it doesn't look like I am. I definitely am sweating. And we'll see those feel like temperatures build back up into even the triple digits for some cities. Here's our record highs for tomorrow. Looking at the highs in the daytime hours, notice that all up and down the I-95 corridor, the coolest spot happens to be Boston, 81 degrees. That's the coolest spot here on the map. It gets hotter the farther south you go. Philly back into the 90s, triple digits down towards Virginia. Dew points make it feel even hotter than that. Everyone except for New York and Boston will feel like triple digits by tomorrow. So brace yourself, get out there and enjoy it. Definitely make sure you're staying hydrated. We have our sunscreen. TJ did a great job packing our bag for us. We have ice water. We have everything that we need to be comfortable out here in this heat, Bane.
0: Kiana, I just saw those dew points. It's soupy out there. Ugh, I don't know how you're doing it. I don't know how you're standing out there, but you're braving it for us, and you just reminded me I need to put my air conditioning units into my window ASAP because it's going to be a rough couple days for me, girl.
1: It's time, Bane. Go ahead and put it in the window.
0: I'm doing it today. It's the first thing I'll do when I get home. Kiana, thank you so much for braving the elements. We're going to be checking in with you in just a little bit. Again, Fox Weather meteorologist Kiana Lewis out there for us in New York. Stay cool. We'll be seeing you in a couple more minutes. Now, not only do we have the heat impacting the Northeast, but that's actually going to be the fuel for these storm systems coming up today and also into tomorrow. So we have an intense wave of that searing heat and humidity helping aid in those storms getting rocking and rolling throughout the next couple of hours. Now, we've already started to see a couple of those severe thunderstorm warnings a little bit further into upstate New York and also into Pennsylvania. Those storms are going to continue to track for the next couple hours, eventually making its way throughout the I-95 corridor. Probably very late tonight, mostly into the overnight hours too, but need to be say high alert because we have a level 2 out of 5 for those severe storms. Mostly looking at gusty winds, large hail is going to be a possibility. Won't rule out the possibility of a tornado, but that's going to be on the lower end when it comes to those threats. Let's get a closer look into some of these severe thunderstorm warnings. This one specifically has a considerable tag on it, probably because we have 70-mile-per-hour wind gusts possible with this storm. Radar indicated. Looking into, this is parts into Pennsylvania. So we have Indiana, Jefferson, and Westmoreland counties all under the severe thunderstorm warning. This is just to the east of Pittsburgh. So multiple rounds of these storms. You can kind of see this is kind of bowing out a little bit. So that's an indicator that we have very strong winds with this storm. So that's hence why we do have that considerable tag onto this as well. A little bit farther south, now we're looking into parts of Morgantown. You guys are under that severe thunderstorm warning. Hail size, not really too much of a problem with this system, but we're looking again at those really strong winds. Also, want to reiterate, very, very heavy rain with these two. Rain rates are going to be intense. Could be dealing with some of that flooding impact on the roadways too. So we could be watching out for more of those storm reports starting to bubble up throughout the rest of this afternoon and into the evening. Multiple rounds of severe storms too. Also heading a little bit more to the northeast, we're looking into Hartford, Connecticut, or at least just to the southwest of Hartford right now. We do have a considerable tag onto this one. Look at this. Hail size, nearly 2 inches coming out of this severe thunderstorm warning. That's radar indicated. Danbury, you guys are going to be in the line of fire soon. We're looking into the community of Sherman. That's where that our live hail tracker is indicating that we're getting some really big sized hail, over 2 inches on our live hail tracker. So we'll keep a close eye. That's radar indicated at this point, but that's just to the west of the community of New Milford into Connecticut. Wow, that's some big, big hail. You don't want to be driving around when you have hail that size. That's going to be breaking windshields left and right. Want to make sure you're pulled over in a safe zone. Try and be indoors. Put the cars indoors for tonight. These are going to be some major hail makers as we continue to track throughout the rest of this evening. Let's look into this other severe thunderstorm warning a little bit more to the east. This includes the community of Oxford, 60-mile-per-hour wind gusts coming out of this. Hail size a little bit smaller, just around 1 inch, just a little bit less right now, radar indicated. But, I mean, these storms, they have a lot of juice with them. Those updrafts are going to be incredibly strong, being able to support 2-inch sized hail. That's a strong system. So that'll continue throughout the late night hours, too. We do have a severe thunderstorm watch in place for a lot of the Northeast. We're looking into parts of Pennsylvania, also parts of Virginia, Maryland. You guys are going to be under these severe thunderstorm warning until 8 o'clock if you're more so into the Pennsylvania area and also in parts of Ohio, but a little bit more inland. That's going to be in play until 10 o'clock Eastern time. So we have a ways to go. These storms, they're slowly making their way more and more to the east. But we don't stop there. Again, we have the gusty winds are going to be a major possibility. Those storms, you can see timing-wise with this, they continue to track throughout the evening hours, right around that evening commute. So you want to be really careful. Try and get home as early as you can. And if those storms are moving on your way home, you want to make sure you can pull over, find a safe spot to stop, because you don't want to be out and about when these storms are moving through. Now, the storm energy continues to ramp up into our Friday. More heat, more humidity, and then we have the front that's going to move through. So more storms on the way for tomorrow afternoon and throughout the evening for the Northeast. And we're continuing to track this line of severe storms breaking out across the upper Midwest. You can take a look at the Corey Gerken shot right now. He's out into Illinois tracking these severe thunderstorms that are continuing to pop up. We'll be keeping a close eye on our storm trackers as we move throughout the rest of this evening. All modes of severe weather are on the table. We're talking tornadoes, gusty winds, and large hail. We'll be keeping you posted right here on Fox Weather. Don't go anywhere. We'll be right back.
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0: Hey, this is Harry Douglas from Freddie and Harry. 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
1: Welcome back into Fox Weather Now. Taking a look outside, you're looking into Kirksville, Missouri right now. Strong storms have been tracking throughout the area over the past couple of hours. Still under severe thunderstorm warning into Kirksville right now, but you can see lots of heavy rain. Intense thunder and lightning has also been impactful. We're looking at large hail as well, a possibility for some of these severe thunderstorm warnings. And of course, we're also looking out for those tornado warnings. We've had a couple of those already moving into the later half of this afternoon, and we are just getting started. A level 4 out of 5 when it comes to that severe threat, mostly including northern Illinois at this point. But you can see these line of storms that are continuing to track, and we have all of this available storm energy. Look at all this area where we don't have any clouds. We have lots of heat and moisture building up, and that's the fuel for these storms to tap into. So plenty of storm energy at this point. On top of this, plenty of wind shear. Wind shear is a twisting of the winds with height that allows those storms to rotate. And when we get rotation, that means we can see the possibility of some tornadoes. And we've already seen tornado warnings popping up throughout the afternoon today. So severe thunderstorm warning right now. This is going to be a tour possible connected to this. This does include the town of Kirksville, which is that camera that we were just looking at. Very intense rain right now. We're looking at hail size about 1 inch. So we are getting some indication that there is some rotation. There was a tornado warning for a similar area just to the north of this that has since been dropped, but we still have tor possible connected to this severe thunderstorm warning for multiple spots. So Knox City, you guys are up next for that strong system that does have tor possible connected to it. Now moving on to this tornado warning that's in this on the border of Illinois and Iowa right now. This is over, looking at hail size, about 1 inch currently, but we can see lots of lightning accompanying this system. We were seeing a little bit of that rotation earlier. Now we can see our storm relative velocity. I'm seeing a little bit of rotation going on. It might be a little bit on the broader end, maybe over here, too, is what they're getting that indication coming from. Looking into our rotation model, it's not picking up anything for right now. This does not mean that there's not rotation within the storm. May just not be picking it up currently. But there is a bit of that inflow notch going on right over here. So there is probably more of that tightening up of this storm. We do have our Corey Gerken and Brandon Kopic that's on the way heading into this storm right now. Let's see what Corey Gerken's shot looks like. Here's Corey Gerken. He's heading into that tornado-worn storm right now. You can see that system. Look at this guy. Yeah, that's a big storm that we are tracking right now. So he's heading that way currently. And again, not seeing too much rotation currently on radar, but that does not mean it is not there. So we'll keep a close eye on this storm system. Not the only spot that we're seeing some of those severe storms bubbling up, also a little bit up towards the north. We do have that tornado watch in place until 9 o'clock central time. That's going to be for parts of Iowa. We're also looking into obviously most of Illinois. Chicago is included in this tornado watch until 9 o'clock central time. We also do have that severe thunderstorm watch in place just a little bit to the south of that. That's also going to be on deck until 9 o'clock central time. So we have a ways to go. Looking into our future radar, though, these storms are going to continue to get stronger. That line of storms extending all the way from Wisconsin down towards Kansas, and Kansas City going to be in the line of fire for some of these storms. It tracks, though, throughout the nighttime hours. We're looking into around 9 o'clock, 10 o'clock central time, those storms moving throughout the Chicago area, as well as into parts of Indiana and into Michigan. Continues into the late night, too. So here's the thing. You want to make sure you have a way to get those notifications on your phone, utilizing a weather radio, Fox Weather app. You can get those notifications right there. Make sure you have the notifications on loud in case you are sleeping, since these storms are going to be late tonight and potentially even overnight. Now, these storms also were able to tap into a lot of moisture. We have plenty of that, lots of that humidity. Those dew points are in the upper 60s, low 70s, which means when we see the storms coming through, the energy is going to tap into the moisture, and we could see some really intense rain rates. Hence why we do have those flood watches in place throughout Wisconsin, Illinois, and also into parts of Iowa. Even a couple of flood warnings have already started to pop up, too. So something we're keeping a close eye on, these storms, they're just getting started. So we're going to be tracking it for you right here on Fox Weather all throughout the rest of this evening. And Fox Weather, we're also your Hurricane HQ. El Nino is finally official out into the Pacific Ocean. So we're looking at those conditions. Nice and warm temperatures into the Pacific Ocean currently. And we all know that's fuel for these tropical systems to tap into. So we have plenty of that going on. We also have the potential to see a super El Nino likely to develop by late fall. So the El Nino is going to continue to get stronger as we move throughout the summer and also into our fall months. So we have a ways to go with this, too. So you can see this here on that El Nino strength probability. Moving into August, starting to get very strong here, but looking to October and November, very, very strong potential to see a super El Nino by the time we get into our fall months. Now, what does this mean for our tropical setup? Well, in the Pacific, it's usually an indicator that we could see a lot more activity going on because the temperatures, they're a lot warmer. And warm water is fuel for tropical systems, fuel for hurricanes. But with the warm water in the Pacific, it also increases that rising air. Where does that go? That impacts the Atlantic, creating some hostile upper-level winds. And what that means is that when tropical systems try and form in the Atlantic, it has a harder time. The winds are just going to be so intense high up in the atmosphere. If anything forms tropical, then it's going to try and tear that apart very, very easily. So it's harder for things to form into the Atlantic. Doesn't mean they won't, but it's just a little bit more difficult with those hostile winds. So we tend to see fewer hurricanes in the Atlantic due to this El Nino and more hurricanes in the Pacific due to El Nino. Now, speaking of tropics, let's focus on what's going on in the Gulf, because we do have a possible area of development that's just off the Bay of Campeche, and we do have a 10% chance within the next 2 days. It's small, but it's definitely there. Now, maybe something won't be developing tropical, but we'll definitely have some tropical impacts over the course of the next few days, no matter what. We're looking out for some tropical downpours. That's going to be a possibility throughout Mexico, as well as into parts of southern Texas, too. So that tropical threat has actually increased just a little bit over the course of the past couple of hours. And we're looking at all of our models combined. So that tropical potential is still going to be there. But no matter what, we'll definitely see some intense rain for the Gulf Coast, especially into parts of Corpus Christi. We have the potential to see some really heavy rain there, and also into parts of New Orleans, and also in the panhandle of Florida. Now looking into the Pacific Basin, a little bit of a different look than what we've been used to the past couple of weeks. The Pacific has been off to a very hot start. Now, right now, no tropical development is expected in the next 7 days. And we have been tracking a couple of systems there. Again, looking into the Gulf, mostly into the Atlantic Basin. That's where we have that potential for some tropical activity. But over the course of the next 7 days, really not a whole lot. So we do have the remnants of some of those tropical systems from the past couple of days. Those have since been dissipating, but all those remnants are now kind of jumping basins a little bit. So that tropical moisture is also going to be impacting, of course, into parts of Mexico where we have more tropical downpours possible, some intense storms moving throughout the area too. That'll be jumping over into some spots over into the Gulf as well. So that's going to be aiding in some more of that tropical development for some spots over there. So we'll keep a close eye on it as we continue to track throughout the next couple of days. But for right now, over in the Gulf, that's an area that we have to watch very closely.
0: Hey, what do we got right there?
2: We got a NATO
0: on the ground right there.
2: See that?
0: Look at that. Holy crap.
2: Here we go. Goodness.
1: Wow, look at that. A storm tracker finding a tornado yesterday in central Kansas. Severe storms bringing hail and reports of at least 3 tornadoes in the state. Now, thunderstorms likely returning there on Saturday afternoon. Now, as we move into the weekend, a more active weather pattern is set to return to the central and southern U.S. for this weekend. This will all kick off with the potential for severe weather Saturday and lead into the beginning of next week, all fueled by that surge of tropical moisture that we were just talking about. So that low is going to be developing, moving towards the east, and that's going to be the catalyst for these severe storms starting on our Saturday and also moving into the end of the weekend and into next week. So we do have that level 2 out of 5 already in play for parts of Kansas. We're also looking into Missouri and also into Illinois with that level 2 out of 5 for our Saturday for those storms. It'll be a later afternoon, early evening when we start to see those storms developing. We get daytime heating moving into the area, heat and moisture coming in from the Gulf. That's all the fuel that these storm systems need as that front starts to track on through. So it'll be a late night system, a late night severe threat for us into the south and into the central part of the country. That storm or that front continues to track more towards the southeast, bringing in all of that moisture, more storms on the way for us there. Now, that'll do it for this hour of Fox Weather Now. Don't forget to download the Fox Weather app to stay up to date with the latest forecast. More Fox Weather is coming up.
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1: Right now on Fox Weather, day three of this severe weather outbreak in the Midwest could be the worst yet. Intense thunderstorms threatening tens of millions in the region. Damaging wind gusts higher than 70 miles per hour will be the most widespread hazard. But large hail and tornadoes remain a distinct danger. It's also worth noting the potential for flash flooding. These storms expected to produce widespread rainfall totals of 1 to 2 inches across parts of Wisconsin, Iowa, and Illinois. And let's take a live look right now at New York City and Washington. Storms set to ramp up from the mid-Atlantic to the Northeast later today into tomorrow. These storms both days bringing the risk of brief torrential downpours and sporadic lightning. A handful of the strongest storms may produce marble-sized hail. That's all right now on Fox Weather Now. Hey, good evening, and thanks for watching us here on Fox Weather. I'm Bane Ferroni in for Ian Oliver, and this is Fox Weather Now. Severe thunderstorm warnings have been bubbling up all throughout the Midwest throughout this afternoon, and now heading into our evening hours, they're continuing to get even stronger. We're tracking a line of storms impacting the Midwest all the way into parts of Kansas and even parts of Oklahoma. This long, strong line of storms will continue to have all severe modes on the table. We're talking tornadoes, gusty winds, and large hail. Not the only spot we're watching out for, though. Over into the Northeast, another round of storms will be impacting areas like Pennsylvania, upstate New York right now, and that'll continue to track more towards the east as we continue throughout the rest of this evening. But first, let's focus on what's going on into the Midwest, because right now we're getting multiple reports of tornado warnings and severe thunderstorm warnings throughout the area. Very gusty winds right now. We're looking out into Corey Gerken's shot right now. He's looking out into Carthage, Illinois. Look at that storm cloud that he's tracking currently. He's moving away from that right now, but those storms have been continuing to fire up over and over again. We had a first round of storms earlier this morning, and then the atmosphere, it revitalized, it revamped up as those storms continue to track into this evening now. You can even see in this spot right over here into parts of Missouri and into Illinois, we have a lot of sunshine. That's all that available storm energy that these storms right here are going to be tapping into. So these storms, again, going to be on the stronger end as we get later on into this evening. We also do have plenty of wind shear in the atmosphere. That's a twisting of the winds with height, which allows for those storms to rotate. When we start to see that rotation, that's when we have the tornado possibility. So we do have that extreme threat for tornadoes into parts of Illinois for today, where we do have that level 4 out of 5 severe threat going on. Tornado warning into parts of Missouri. Currently, we do have this over into just to the north of the community of Macon. We're looking at about 1 inch size hail. Let's see if we can see a bit of that rotation going on. You can see those lightning strikes. We have a lot of lightning going on with these systems. This is for the community of Atlanta. You guys are going to be getting hit hard when it comes to that severe storm or that tornado warning, that tornado warned storm right now. You can see that rotation right here, getting a little bit of that indication. Those storm winds are really on the higher end for right now. A rotation model, not picking up rotation, but that does not mean it's not there. But we did see a little bit of that rotation currently, that nice tight couplet into parts of this tornado warned storm right over here. We do have a bit of that that inflow notch, right, looks like currently just to the north or to the east or to the west of the community of Atlanta right now. So you need to be in your safe zone right now if you are under that tornado warned system. But this storm, it's a big one. I mean, we can see it extending all the way up for miles. And this will be that severe thunderstorm warned storm as well for farther up to the north into parts of Missouri. We do have another tornado warning, too, that's going to be just to the west of the community of Macomb. We're looking into Carthage right now, Illinois. You guys are under the line of fire for that tornado warned storm, as well as St. Albans. You guys are also under that tornado warned storm. So be in your safe zone now. You want to be at the lowest level of your home, most center part of your home, keeping away from doors and from windows. That's going to be the safest zone for you. You can see the storm relative velocity. You can see a lot of that rotation going on just to the west of the community of Carthage currently, but also getting a bit of rotation coming out of Rock Creek. But this one looks like a better indication of some rotation going on. We're also picking up a little bit more rotation coming out of a rotation model just to the, again, to the west of Carthage. But Rock Creek, there is a little bit of that rotation going on for your community as well. Lots of lightning with this, very heavy rain. Something to note with these storms for today is we have so much moisture. We have our dew points in the upper 60s, the low 70s. That's a lot of moisture in the atmosphere. These storms are tapping into it. So we have plenty of intense rain rates possible with these storms. And that's going to make it hard to see those tornadoes. They could be rain wrapped. So it's going to be a harder time to actually see that tornado coming towards you. Corey Gerken is actually within this storm right now, looking at that inflow notch where he's at currently. So we'll have to watch out for him. Maybe we can there's his shot currently just below me right now. You can see that right now. So you can see a bit of that rotation going on, maybe a little bit pretty broad with that storm. We'll keep a close eye on his shot. But Brandon Kopick is also in the line of this storm right now. Looks like Corey Gerken, though, is right around where that rotation should be. So we'll have to watch out for his shot currently. Maybe we can try and get a hold of him at some point later on in the next couple of minutes as he's continuing to track this storm system. But again, our storm trackers are continuing to track these systems as we move into the later half of today, because as we get into the later half of this evening, that storm threat, that tornadic threat continues to track. So we will see the potential for some of these nocturnal tornadoes possible for us today. So again, that tornadic threat is going to be ramped up throughout the rest of this evening. And you can even see these severe thunderstorm warnings too over into parts of Knox City right now. You guys are about to get hit by some storms. Looking at the estimated rain totals currently for the past 6 hours, some spots have picked up a good half an inch to about an inch, but there are areas that are picking up 1 to 2 inches of rain. Hence why there are some spots that we have to watch out for that flooding. We've already gotten flash flood warnings popping up this afternoon and even some storm reports of that flash flooding too. You can actually see, look at Brandon Kopick's shot right now. He's in that storm that we were just tracking into Illinois. He's in Carthage right now. Look at the eeriness of the coloring of that storm system too. If we have a bit of that greenish color, a greenish aura coming from that storm, that's usually an indicator that there's some decent sized hail within that storm system too. So he's heading into that. That's right below me right now. Again, this is that storm that we are tracking currently. Yeah, this is a really intense rain for right now. Wouldn't be surprised if we got some intense hail coming out of this too. Brandon Kopick looks like he's right in the middle of that intense rain flow currently. Live hail tracker as well. Looks like we're getting some decent-sized hail coming out just to the west of Carthage, the community of Carthage right now. Over an inch-sized hail for some of those spots. So we'll keep a really close eye on this storm system. Again, this is a tornado-worn storm. Be in your safe zone. Communities like Rock Creek, Fountain Green, Carthage, Bentley, St. Mary, Tennessee, you guys need to be on high alert for this storm. This tornado warning in your area continues for the next couple minutes here. We continue to track. This goes until 4:30 Central Time. So we got a good ways for this storm continuing to track. We actually do have Corey Gerken right now on the phone. Corey, can you hear me? I know you're in the middle of a storm right now. Can you tell me a little bit about the conditions that you're dealing with currently?
2: Currently, the storm is slightly disorganized. We had a stormbreaker come in here, so it kind of knocked things out of whack here. But we did have a funnel just as that merger was starting to swing in there. Had a funnel about quarter halfway down. I can't tell you if it had a ground circulation or not, but the thing is definitely trying to produce.
1: Yeah, we definitely saw a bit of that rotation going on radar, trying to at least come together a little bit. But yeah, definitely a little bit disorganized. What's your game plan for the rest of this evening? Going to continue to track this storm? What are your thoughts as we continue to track throughout the rest of the evening hours and nighttime hours?
2: We're going to stick with the storm. It should be latch onto the boundary, or kind of latch onto the boundary. So we'll stick with it here and stay with it until it isn't tornadic anymore. And then we should have another big windy event following this storm too. So could be a long evening.
1: Yeah, definitely going to be a long evening for you guys. That's for sure. I know one of the bigger concerns was because we have so much moisture, we're getting a lot of intense rain rates. These are going to be some rainmakers. Is there any indication that we might be seeing some of these tor-worn storms maybe being rain wrapped?
2: Yeah, I'm surprised we have a good view of like we do right now, to be honest with you. But yeah, it's a lot of moisture. I think the dews are around 80 here right now. So yeah, once I think the storm gets that together here, it'll probably become very HP.
1: Yeah, definitely heavy precipitation is going to be something we're watching out for. And so as you're continuing to track in there, what route are you taking? Are you trying to find more of that rotation going on? Can you kind of just walk us through just your pace that you're going through right now?
2: Yeah, we're kind of in a bad terrain area right now, too. So we have an open area right now, but as we move back east, we'll get back to the trees here. But kind of just keep a best visible area that we can get here. So kind of boning around here. Plus, we had a merger just happen. So
1: yeah,
2: kind of disoriented right here. See if the circulation stays here behind us or if it tries to pop up in front of us.
1: Yeah, are you still seeing a little bit of that rotation? I'm starting to see a little bit going on, at least.
2: Yeah, there's a very, very slow rotation, but I think it's trying to make a walk-on again, but it's having issues, like, actually attaching to the base of the storm here. But you can see this big scud bomb that's going on behind us. It's got slow rotation right now.
1: Yeah, we have a long night to go here, Corey. So we're going to be checking in with you, I'm sure, over the course of the next few hours. Be safe out there. We'll be checking back in with you again. Thanks, Corey Gerken. That's our live storm tracker that's out there right now into Illinois. Now tracking back into Illinois and also into the Midwest, Chicago is in the line of fire for right now. Once again, they saw some strong winds just yesterday. So now we do have our Robert Ray that's out there currently in Chicago, bracing the elements. I know it was really gusty last time we talked to you, Robert. What are the current conditions? Have you seen some rain coming through? Are the winds still picking up? What's going on?
3: So, yeah, Bain, here's the situation on the shores of the Windy City here in Chicago. National Weather Service Chicago just issued a statement regarding new winds, 45 to 60 mile an hour wind gusts that are going to come through here. And we've just felt some of them in the backside of that first round of storms, kind of in between where our storm chasers are and where I'm at to the east of them. But gosh, guys, I just drove around Chicago just moments ago. And big time winds were coming through. Look at this video. I would say a 40 mile an hour wind gust popping through Chicago's Streeterville area, which is right by Navy Pier off of Michigan Avenue in downtown Chicago. Trees whipping, tourists, residents kind of struggling to walk down sidewalks, and flags just getting whipped around consistently in those winds. And, you know, it doesn't surprise me. It kind of like happened just like National Weather Service Chicago predicted to. And if we look a couple hours ago, that first round of storms that came in, look at this time-lapse video that we captured as the clouds were percolating, moving from west to east over the city of Chicago. And then, you know, we saw that rain come down. The rain has stopped. And now, you know, these are winds that are coming in are non-thunderstorm winds. Meaning they're just kind of caught in between what is going on to the west of us and what just happened, moved through here and is now to the east. And so we're going to see this for the next couple of hours come in. Let's hope that it doesn't cause damage like the video you're about to take a look at in the Chicagoland area, which is down trees, uprooted, many of them landing on community and residential streets, onto vehicles. Unfortunately, that was yesterday. That was that derecho where we had wind speeds clocked at Midway Airport at 72 miles an hour, at O'Hare about 62, 63 miles per hour, and downtown, somewhere between 50 and 70 as it ripped through the canyon of skyscrapers and then knocking down all those trees. What's so interesting about all this is if a Chicagoan woke up this morning and they pulled open the drapes, whether you're a tourist or a resident, and you said, man, this is gorgeous, right? We're almost to summer, and we look at the video of Chicago this morning, just beautiful. The skyscrapers with the blue skies, the elevated train moving around Chicago's loop, people running on the pathways on Lake Michigan, some people hitting the beaches, Navy Pier. It was a good morning. But we knew what was coming here this afternoon. And the next few hours, we potentially are going to feel some intensity. We are under a tornado watch. We are under a flood watch. All of these are very serious. And by the SPC ranking, a 4 out of 5. And, you know, to hear Corey Gerken talk about those, supercells beginning to form out there and how it might be a long night with nocturnal, dangerous, severe storms and maybe even tornadoes, that is not good. Not good at all. You just never want to see that. And if it's rain wrapped, even worse. So we're monitoring here on the shores of Lake Michigan, the skyline in the back, and some of those clouds. Yeah, with a little bit of blue coming through. Don't let it fool you. We're in for it for the next few hours and maybe overnight. Back to you.
1: Yeah, absolutely, Robert. Don't let that blue sky fool you at all. You guys got a storm on the way, probably getting there in the next hour or so. So watch out for that. Yeah, those severe storms, they're going to be rocking and rolling all throughout the evening hours. Robert Ray, thanks again. That's our Fox Weather correspondent, Robert Ray, in Chicago. We'll check in with you in just a bit. And we're continuing to track those line of storms that are continuing to break out throughout the Midwest. Looking out into Carthage, Illinois right now, where our Corey Gerken is tracking a severe thunderstorm, tornado-worn storm at this point. Still tracking more of that rotation, falling apart a little bit, but it does have the potential to get its act back together. All modes of severe weather are on the table for these storms moving through later on this evening. We're talking tornadoes, gusty winds, and large hail. Stay with us. More Fox Weather is coming up after this break.
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1: Welcome back into Fox Weather Now. Taking a look out in Corey Gerkenshaw, our exclusive storm tracker. He's currently out in Carthage, Illinois right now. He's tracking a storm, a tornado-worn storm at this point. We were looking at a little bit of that rotation, a little bit of a funnel cloud trying to formulate, but looks like we are tracking more so towards that system right now. So we're going to keep a close eye on these storms as we continue to move throughout the next few hours, because we have a ways to go. We have multiple rounds of severe weather on the way. We're not only looking out into the Midwest, but also into the Northeast, where we do have more storms heading that way with that level 2 out of 5 when it comes to that severe threat. But of course, into parts of Illinois, especially, is where we are going to have that majority of that tornadic threat going on. So currently looking into this tornado worn storm. This is over into Illinois, where we do have our exclusive storm trackers, Brandon Kopic, as well as Corey Gerken, currently out there right now. But don't want to snooze on the hail size right now. It's over an inch currently radar indicated. So a hail maker at that, too. Very heavy rain. You can see over right now into Hancock, the community of Hancock, just to the west. We've got a hail size of about an inch and a half. Half an inch hail size just to the west of the community of Plymouth. So large hail is a possibility with this storm that we're tracking right now that is tornado worn. Let's see if we can get a bit more of that look at that rotation coming out from this storm system. Again, this is for the community that's going to be into Illinois, Hancock County, going to be under this tornado worn storm until 4:30 central time. So we do have a ways to go as the storm continues to kind of generalize. It's starting to kind of get its act together a little bit. It kind of fell apart for just a second there before it started to kind of reorganize. Now, taking a closer look into this severe thunderstorm warning that's over into Missouri, the community of Macon, you guys are going to be on deck for this storm on the way. This is a considerable tag and also a tornado possible tag on the severe thunderstorm warning. So keeping this in the line of fire, look at this. You can see those winds. When we look at the storm relative velocity, when we look at the red colors versus the green colors, that's an indication that those winds are not going in the same direction. So when we start to see some of this going on, we want to look for an area that has a bit more circulation, a tight cutlet, and that's going to be kind of the rotation that we're looking at. That's where we have the possibility of more of that rotation going on with this storm system. So we'll keep an eye on it. But taking a look into Brandon Kopic's current shot right now, he's checking that storm right now that's into Carthage, Illinois currently. So this is the tornado worn storm that we have been tracking over the course of the past couple of minutes. This storm, we did see a little bit of that funnel cloud trying to come down. It had some decent rotation with it as well. This is a major, major system, and this is just the beginning. We have that tornado potential moving throughout the next couple of hours throughout northern Illinois, and extending further down too for folks into Kansas as well, and even into parts of Iowa. So we have a ways to go. This line of storms is just getting started. We have these storms that are going to be out in front of that line, where it's going to have the better potential for more of that tornadic activity. It allows for those more individualized storms to have more rotation. They don't have to fight as much with any of those systems that are aiding it in this line here, but still have to watch out for that tornadic potential for those line of storms too. You can see the wind shear. We have a lot of it, especially throughout this zone of the country right now. So when we have that wind shear, it's the rotation of the winds with height. It allows those storms to rotate. When we get the rotation, that's when we can see those tornadoes. So that's what we're watching out currently for right now. Again, a closer look into some of these severe thunderstorm warned areas. Again, this spot has a tor possible considerable tag onto it as well. This is just to the south of Kirksville, where we did have a tornado warned storm earlier. I think it was pretty much along this line of storms that's kind of, or these storms are kind of getting connected and kind of falling into each other at this point. A couple tornado warnings now popping up throughout Illinois right now. You can see this is just to the west of Macomb. Again, this is over into Carthage, where we are tracking those severe thunderstorms, those tornado worn storms as well, with Corey Gerken, as well as Brandon Kopic. So this storm is now heading towards the northeast. It looks like maybe even kind of starting to get that storm from the south kind of mashing onto it too. So we'll watch out for this. It looks like it's starting to get a bit more of that rotation back with it as well. We saw it fall apart for a second before it's starting to get more of that rotation back into it. You can see a little bit going on over here. It's not too strong at this point, but that doesn't mean that there's not rotation going on. So we did see that funnel cloud at least trying to develop just a little bit ago. So there was definitely some sort of that rotation for this tornado worn storm. So the area near Scioto and also Macomb, be on high alert. You guys are up next. St. Mary, you guys are also going to be in this tornado-worn storm, too. Not going to sleep on the hail potential, though. I mean, these are some major hail makers. We're getting a decent amount of hail coming out of these areas. Looking down, this is Brandon Kopick's shot. He's over into Tennessee, Illinois. I believe that's a little bit on the closer end of where the system is. I think he's tracking the same storm that we are in right now. But look at the hail sizes coming out of this, too. We're getting over an inch in diameter for this hail. You don't want to be driving around in this. That's going to easily break your windshield. So be careful out there. Make sure you're in your safe zone. If you are in the area of Illinois and as well as into parts of Iowa and further south into Missouri, make sure you know where your safe zone is, where your tornado safe zone is. It's going to be in the most middle part of your home. Lowest level, keeping away from doors and windows because those tornado warnings, they are just getting started. We have that tornado watch in place until 9 o'clock Central Time tonight. Now I'll take it over to the Northeast, which is also dealing with some severe thunderstorm warnings popping up. We've been dealing with some really intense heat, a lot of moisture. That's plenty of fuel for these storms to get rocking and rolling. And we've already seen multiple severe thunderstorm warnings bubbling up throughout the northeastern part of the country. We have that level 2 out of 5 when it comes to that. We're seeing this in parts of even into Connecticut, already seeing some severe thunderstorm warnings. But this will continue to track towards the east throughout the remainder of this evening. So we have a long ways to go for these storms. Taking a closer look into some of these severe thunderstorm warnings, too, we can see over into parts of Pennsylvania and as well as into upstate New York, a severe thunderstorm warning in play for right now. The main threat with these systems will be hail and very gusty winds. We're looking at that for today. 75-mile-per-hour wind gusts will be possible with some of these storm systems. So you don't want to be driving around in this. You don't want to be outdoors when these storms start moving through. We're getting a bit of a bow coming out of this, too. So it's an indicator that we have some intense winds with this storm. For areas like Syracuse and also into Ithaca, you guys are up next for those storms that are going to be moving in throughout the area. I-81, you don't want to be driving around on that. Look at Syracuse right now. You can see that really dark, ominous clouds out there. That's starting to head towards you guys within the next couple of minutes. You guys are under that severe thunderstorm warning for right now. This is out of Syracuse University. So those storms, they're making their way in and they're just getting started as we continue throughout this this evening. So those are going to continue to track more towards the east. Let's look more at a couple more of these severe thunderstorm warned systems, especially near Connecticut. We got a real decent sized hail report coming out of this, or at least radar indicated. Now these severe thunderstorm warnings are now heading towards Bridgeport and also Danbury. You guys are under that severe thunderstorm warning too. Very heavy rain, large hail possible, gusty, gusty winds. That's going to be the main threat with this storm. Look over into just to the north of Bridgeport. We are getting an indication of some smaller sized hail for right now, maybe about half an inch, maybe about an inch or so. So nothing too big at this point, but we did get some, at least radar indicated, into Connecticut over 2 inches in diameter when it comes to that hail size. So very intense hail makers here. We have those storms that have really intense and large and strong updrafts that are going to continue. So we have that severe thunderstorm watch in place until 8 o'clock Eastern time for folks that are going to be into parts of Pennsylvania as well as into upstate New York. Moving a little bit more to the east, that severe thunderstorm watch is going to be in place until 10 o'clock Eastern time. So we have a ways to go with some of these severe storms. Let's take a look at the Fox Weather Threat Zone for today and for tomorrow. Nearly 180 million Americans could experience severe weather, with the elevated risk stretching over 1,300 miles from the Midwest into the Northeast. Minneapolis, Chicago, New York City, and Washington, D.C. are all included, as other areas at high risk are also outlined in that lighter red color. We have a lot to move through over the course of the next couple days. We'll be keeping it right here on Fox Weather. We'll be right back.
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Hey, welcome back into Fox Weather Now. It's the bottom of the hour. I'm Bain Froney in for Ian Oliver this evening. A lot going on throughout the Midwest. Already severe storms and even tornado warnings have been bubbling up throughout parts of Illinois and also into Missouri. And we have more where that came from. Those storms are going to keep on rocking and rolling all throughout the rest of this evening. All modes of severe weather on the table. Gusty winds, tornadoes, and large hail are going to be a possibility. Not the only spot we're looking out for, though. We're also looking over into the Northeast, where we have a level 2 out of 5 for severe storms moving into this evening. And we have another round of that moving into tomorrow. But first, let's focus on what's going on into the Midwest, because already so many storms actually becoming tornadic at this point. We're getting an indication of some rotation going on. We're looking over into Corey Gerkenshaw right now in Tennessee, Illinois, one of our exclusive storm trackers here at Fox Weather. They've been tracking this system, not only Corey, but also Brandon Kopic, tracking this tornado-warned storm in Illinois for the past couple of minutes, maybe honestly about an hour and a half or so. We have been tracking this system. Looking into our radar right now, we do have that level 4 out of 5 severe storm threat for parts of Illinois, mostly the northern half of the state there. But it is going to be a potential where we do have those stronger systems tracking all the way down into Oklahoma. You can see how long that line is going all the way from southern Wisconsin down near Oklahoma City. All of those storms are going to be potentially severe as we move throughout the next few hours. So again, we have a ways to go for the rest of the day today. Let's focus on what's going on right now on our radar, specifically with that tornado warning. This is quite a bit southeast or northwest from Springfield, Illinois for right now. So tornado warning right now. Currently, we can see a lot of lightning with this storm system. This storm has been really interesting to watch, though, over the course of the past couple of hours. So this storm starting off right over here, just near the community of Kewick. And we were actually watching it as a smaller cell when it first became tornado warned. Watch this. It sucks up and merges with multiple storms. Look at this one getting wrapped up into that storm. And now another one getting wrapped up into that storm system. So it's continuing to track more and more of this energy and allowing those storms to get wrapped up in it. Not a good thing. This allows the storm to get a lot stronger, too. So the community of Macomb need to be on high alert. This storm is heading for you right now. Look at, wow, you can see the storm winds. This is our storm relative velocity, what we like to look at when we're looking for some rotation. And we have those reds and the green colors. Not a good thing. That's an indicator of some decent rotation for right now. It's a little bit on the broader side, but there's definitely rotation going on within this storm system currently. So this tornado warn storm has some rotation going on when we're looking at our rotation model here. It wants to keep that just a little bit to the west of Macomb, but every community that's under this tornado-warned storm

0: needs to be in their safe zone now. Not only is this a tornado worn storm, but also a lot of rain with this. So if we are seeing a tornado, it may possibly be rain wrapped. Harder to see, harder to prepare for. So you need to be in your safe zone right now. Here are a couple of those communities that need to be on high alert within the next couple of minutes. That storm, that tornado worn storm is heading your way. We're looking into Union area in Union. You guys are going to be seeing the storm system coming in around 4:50 Central Time. Babylon, you guys are up next as well. So this storm is making its way towards the east. We'll be tracking this system for the next couple of hours. Again, Brandon Kopick and our Corey Gerken are tracking the storm system right now. There's our Brandon Kopick right around where that rotation is currently. You can see this is Corey Gerken shot for right now. They look like they're in the exact same zone. Both Brandon and Corey are currently right off of I-36 currently. You can see where that rotation is, though. It's pretty broad right now, I will say that, but they are tracking this system. They've been looking at it for a while, and also this storm, historically, we did end up seeing that funnel cloud trying to come down a little bit. So we already know that there is some rotation present. This storm is starting to merge a little bit more, so we're going to keep an eye on that. We do have Brandon Kopick actually on the phone right now. Brandon, what are you looking at currently?
1: Hey, Bain. So we've got a large wall cloud just off to our north, just west of Macomb, Illinois right now. We're kind of splitting the difference between the two cells. This northern one, I was originally worried about it being choked off by the merger, but somehow it is very well sustaining itself in a very healthy environment. The updraft looks classic. We had a strong surge of rear flank downdraft wrapping around the backside, so this thing may try and produce a tornado again soon. We did just have a brief tornado about 10 minutes ago.
0: Wow. And so was that tornado that you guys saw just a little bit ago, was that, where was that at from your current location?
1: It was just west. It was just on the southeast side of Carthage.
0: Okay. Okay. And so now that storm is starting to merge. Are you getting some indication of a bit more of that broad rotation for right now? We're seeing it a bit on radar.
1: Yeah, it's a little bit broad. It's trying to focus its area of rotation. Right now, we're just struggling with whether or not we want to dive south for the southern one, which we think will take over, mm-hmm. or if we want to stay with this northern one. It's a really hard decision to make. The circulation looks quite well just off to our north. It's very well cut, but the southern one apparently has a funnel right now, according to another chaser friend of ours, just to our south.
0: Just to the south of you guys. I can see a little bit of that rotation. Is it near St. Mary, the community of St. Mary? Is that the indication that you're getting?
1: Let me see. It looks like near Plymouth, north
0: okay.
1: of Plymouth.
0: Mm-hmm. Yep. Okay, wow. Yeah, we can see a little bit of that rotation going on currently on our radar, too. And I'm curious, Brandon, I know you have a lot of decisions to make within the next couple of seconds, the next few minutes here. So when we're looking at this storm over the course of the past couple of hours, it's been wrapping up and merging with multiple cells. What does that do for our viewers? What does that do to a tornado-worn storm? What does that do to a storm when it starts to merge?
1: Well, typically when these storms start to merge together, you'll either see a quick spin-up tornado like we saw just a few minutes ago, mm-hmm. or it'll rapidly decay the mesocyclone or the area of rotation because it's choking off its warm, moist inflow.
0: Mm-hmm. Are you getting some, I'm hearing some stuff going off on the windshield right now. Are you guys getting some hail right now?
1: Just a little bit of rain right mm-hmm. now. Nothing too bad. We're a little far south of the northern mesocyclone. It looks like it's trying to reach down to the ground right now, but it's very weak.
0: Okay. Very weak at this point. Yeah, how has the rain been? I know these are going to be some really intense rain rates, too. So maybe getting that potential tornado being rain-wrapped, is that a concern for you guys?
1: Well, right now it's definitely a concern just due to the fact that we've got these ongoing mergers. Mm-hmm. But overall, I think the threat for them being rain-wrapped isn't too much to worry about, at least in the near term.
0: Yeah. You can start to see a lot more of that rain coming into your area, too, here, Brandon. So we're going to be keeping an eye on this, but I can see more of that rotation going on. So we'll be tracking and following you guys over the course of the next couple of minutes to see which route you guys end up going. But, yeah, that looks like a gnarly shot right now. So, Brandon, we're going to keep you up for a little bit, but we'll be checking in with you over the course of the next couple minutes here.
1: Sounds good. Thanks, babe.
0: Thanks. Well, again, it's not the only spot that we're watching out for some severe storms bubbling up. We're looking into the Northeast, and it has been hot. Now, the heat and the moisture, that is the fuel for these upcoming storm systems. And we have our very own Kiana Lewis out there battling the heat in New York currently. Kiana, how are things looking? I know in the next couple of hours, it's not going to look as beautiful as it does right now. It looks like some gorgeous blue skies currently.
2: Yeah, I think things are going to look a lot different by the time we get into later tonight. I've been watching the radar. Storms moving just to the north and about east of us, so that's some good news. We haven't been hit with any rain or any storms just yet. We've been feeling these occasional breezes that come through. Again, they're not much in the way of help because it's so humid out here. It almost feels like you open the oven and that warmth just comes blasting out. That's what that breeze feels like. So that's not too fun when that happens, but we'll take any little bit of help that we can get. What I do know is that we have broken records. So highs today have definitely been in the 80s and 90s. We have eight new records up across the board from Virginia up into Philadelphia that broke a record from 1986. So that heat definitely was on. Now, what I will say is that we are in the perfect position. We're right into Queens here. We're looking into Manhattan where we have, again, a gorgeous view, a good vantage point of seeing those storms later tonight that would roll through across the city and then eventually make their way into the boroughs, the outer boroughs, Queens, Brooklyn. We'll get in on that too. So the biggest threat for tonight is going to be the big wind gusts. Now, right now, we're still pretty hot. So even though we've gotten past the height of the day and we've seen the highs of the day, we're still looking at temperatures right now in the 90s in New York, 97 in D.C., feeling like 106. And it's that humidity that is in place, that instability that's going to continue to be in place well into tonight, going into the latter half of the evening. And even tomorrow, the heat is definitely still going to be on. So we have heat alerts that are up through tonight into our Friday. Tomorrow's going to be yet another hot day. Brace yourself, pack your water, pack your sunscreen, definitely have the bucket hats ready for tomorrow because we have another chance of breaking several records, about 55 potential records that could be broken for highs along the I-95 corridor. What those numbers look like numerically are insane to me because they look like triple digits in some areas like D.C. They're 80s and 90s, a little bit farther to the north for Boston and New York. But even still in early June, we're a little bit ahead of schedule and we have to also consider the fact that humidity is going to make these temperatures feel a lot hotter. So, again, give yourself plenty of time. I've been seeing plenty of folks out here running, enjoying, reading their books, walking their dogs. So I think whether you like heat or not, you're taking full advantage of these nicer days that we have been having. Tomorrow we will have another nice one where 80s and 90s kind of lace the I-95 corridor. And look at Raleigh, 100 degrees tomorrow. Wow. D.C. in the 90s. Now, that humidity is going to make it feel very sticky, very soupy, very nasty in some places like D.C. And look at the feel like temperature because of it. 104 feels like 102 in Philly, 99 in New York. So definitely have your plans in place. Drink your water. Be an adult about it. And get out there and enjoy the sunshine. Now, tomorrow is going to be the last day, per se, for this warm these warm temperatures or these hot temperatures, I should say, because we do have a cold front that sweeps through. We will have a chance of a warmer temperature Saturday and then watching that cold front kind of do its thing across the East Coast. So next couple of days will definitely be really interesting. Notice that even these temperatures actually last right into Sunday. Excuse me. We watch this. That cold front tomorrow does absolutely nothing, actually. But we continue with the warmth well into next week. There it is, Monday. We get back into the 70s. I was looking for it. Looking at Philadelphia, 79 for Monday, 77 for Tuesday. So just prepare yourself, but no, triple digits feel like temperatures are no fun, and you definitely have to make sure you have those proper plans. Don't be like Bane. Put your AC in the window. It is time to do that, Bane. Go ahead and put it in the window.
0: Kiana, you're calling me out. I know I need to work on it. I need to work on it, girl. And I love that you said that cold front, it's doing absolutely nothing. And that is true. It's still going to be in the 90s this weekend, but we will handle it. We got multiple rounds of severe weather on the way for us. That's our Fox weather meteorologist, Kiana Lewis. Thank you again. Kiana, stay cool out there, girl. And we're continuing to track this line of severe storms breaking out across the upper Midwest. Looking into Brandon Kopick's shot right now out into Illinois, you can see that green hue. We got an indication of some large hail coming out of this area, as well as a tornado-warned storm. So we're keeping a close eye on all of these systems breaking out across the Midwest. All modes of severe weather on the table. Tornadoes, gusty winds, and hail are all possibilities. Keep it here on Fox Weather. We'll be right back.
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1: 800-539-9460. Welcome back into Fox Weather. Now, we're looking into what's going on with Corey Gerkenshaw. This is from just a little bit ago in Tennessee, Illinois. You can see that funnel cloud starting to drop down very, very slowly. You can see that little rope right there. Now, as a storm, we've been tracking it for the past couple of hours, it feels like, at this point. Corey Gerken, as well as our Brandon Kopic, our exclusive storm trackers right here on Fox Weather, have been tracking this storm. And you're currently looking at Corey Gerken's shot. There we go. Now we got Brandon Kopic's shot. You can see he's still in this intense, intense rain that we've been dealing with on and off with the same storm. That's a concern here. We have so much moisture also in the atmosphere, so these storms are tapping into that, and these rain rates are incredibly intense. So it's going to be a dangerous situation moving into this evening, where if we do have those tornado-worn storms, may end up becoming rain-wrapped. That's going to be a major concern for us moving ahead here. But we do have severe thunderstorm watch in place now on deck for parts of Oklahoma. Oklahoma City, you are going to be under the severe thunderstorm watch until 10 o'clock Central Time. You can start to see this line of storms continuing to develop, moving all the way farther south to parts of Oklahoma and all the way up towards Wisconsin at this point. We also do have that severe thunderstorm watch until 9 o'clock Central Time. That's going to be for parts of Illinois. And we're also seeing even parts of Kansas going to be included into that severe thunderstorm watch. Now, live radar looking here, we do have those severe thunderstorm warnings popping up just to the south of Kansas City right now. We have this severe thunderstorm warning that does have a lot of lightning with it too. Mount Pleasant, you guys are under this, warn storm at this point. We're looking at 60 mile per hour wind gust, radar indicated hail size still around 1 inch. So these are going to be some major hail makers. That's going to be a possibility, but one of the main threats is going to be the very gusty winds along this line of storms. Can't rule out the possibility for tornadoes, but that tornadic threat is heading up a little bit more to the north, more so into parts of Illinois as of right now. Another severe thunderstorm warning that we're taking a closer look at into Missouri. We have 1 inch size hail, 60 mile per hour wind gust. This is going to be for the community of Salisbury. You guys are going to be under this. Cambridge, Missouri, also under this severe thunderstorm warning. A lot of lightning with this. Another storm where it has really heavy rain looks like currently on our radar. So you don't want to be out on the roads when these storms start to hit. You want to make sure you're hunkered down at home. You don't want to be out and about during these storm systems. This severe thunderstorm warning throughout Macon, this is in Missouri, does have a considerable tag attached to it. We're looking at, look at the hail size on this thing. We're looking at nearly 2 inches in diameter. So live hail tracker here, we're getting about an inch and a half when it comes to that hail size on our live hail tracker. Could be bigger than that though too, so we'll keep a close eye on it. This is just to the west of the community of Shelbyville, so those storms are continuing to track here. I will note this, we do have a flash flood warning also on deck, so those storms have been training over the same spots over and over again. We're looking at a good 1 to 2 inches of rain in some spots over the course of the past 3 hours. That's about an inch or half an inch to an inch of rain within an hour or so. So those are intense, intense rain rates. Be careful out there. Even if you're not under a severe thunderstorm warning, you still need to be careful. Those rain rates are intense. We have lightning, we have thunder and hail makers, and of course, very, very gusty winds as we continue to track throughout the rest of this evening. It's going to be a long night for a lot of folks throughout the Midwest, but also tracking even farther south into Oklahoma, Kansas, and into Missouri as well. Now, not the only spot that we're watching out for those severe storms. We're also tracking those storms into the Northeast, where we do have a level 2 out of 5 when it comes to that severe threat for today. Multiple severe storms are already starting to bubble up throughout the community. We've been seeing this into parts of Pennsylvania, as well as into upstate New York, just to the east of Buffalo as of right now. Some major makers with this. Very gusty winds too, and that level 2 out of 5 does extend into the I-95 corridor. Now, these storms are going to take their time. They're moving very slowly over into the Atlantic coast, and eventually we'll see those storms really ramping up into the later evening, probably overnight as well, into areas like D.C. and New York City. Now, right now, looking into parts of upstate New York, right now, just Syracuse is actually under the severe thunderstorm warning right now. Looking into this guy, this is going to be in place until 6 o'clock Eastern time. Hail size about an inch, 60-mile-per-hour winds currently. Getting some lightning with this, too. I-81, you don't want to be driving around on this thing right now. Syracuse, you guys are under the line of fire for this severe thunderstorm warning right now. Not getting too much indication when it comes to our live hail tracker, but doesn't mean that there's not hail out there. So be careful. Again, you don't want to be driving. You can definitely get those windshields completely cracked when any of that hail starts to fall. Here's a look into Syracuse, New York. This is out of Syracuse University. That storm is making its way through. You can see the dark, ominous clouds right now. We have some strong systems heading that way and continuing to track to the east as we move ahead throughout the rest of this evening. We have a ways to go for this. So again, that level 2 out of 5 extending for today, but also into tomorrow. So looking into, again, more of those severe thunderstorm warnings, especially into parts of Pennsylvania. We're also looking further south into West Virginia and Virginia as well. Maryland, you're also going to be under these severe thunderstorm warned storms over the course of the next few hours. This is over into Cumberland right now, where we have that line of storms that's continuing to track. And remember, a lot of heat, a lot of moisture with these storm systems. So the rain rates are also, once again, going to be intense. We have plenty of fuel for these storm systems to get rocking and rolling. So we have a ways to go. And this is a severe thunderstorm warning going to be in place until 6:15 Eastern time. That severe thunderstorm watch is going to be in place until 8 o'clock Eastern for us. That's going to be for more so the western part of this severe thunderstorm watch. But we do have that severe thunderstorm watch also on deck until 10 o'clock Eastern. That's going to be parts of Maryland, also into Virginia, up into upstate New York, as well as into Pennsylvania, too. We're looking at hail sizes up to an inch and a half for some of these storms, winds 65 miles per hour or greater. So really gusty winds are going to be a major possibility. That's one of the main threats with these storm systems. We do have a level 3 out of 5 when it comes to that damaging wind threat for today. Again, mostly going to be into Pennsylvania, parts of West Virginia, also on deck for this. Let's time out the later half of these storm systems. Right around 6 o'clock, 7 o'clock, especially for Pennsylvania, under the line of fire for these isolated systems. That'll continue to track all night long, really. And it starts to move into the I-95 corridor into the late night hours, probably around 11 o'clock, 12 o'clock Eastern time. By the time we get into the overnight hours into tomorrow, we'll potentially have maybe a few of those lingering showers, but then we get the daytime heating once again, and then we have that cold front that moves through. Plenty of storm energy moving into tomorrow afternoon, especially for the I-95 corridor. So we do have that level 2 out of 5 moving in for tomorrow afternoon and throughout the evening. So folks are going to be moving about, heading their, trying to head home from work on their Friday evening, going to be running into some trouble when it comes to some of that severe storm. So keep an eye on the sky, not only tonight, but also moving into tomorrow if you are going to be over into the northeast. Now, we do have more of those storms definitely moving through here. We have Steve Bender with us, going to be taking on those storms as we move into the later half of this evening.
2: Yeah,
1: a long night ahead.
2: A long night. We already have that main line that's starting to form all the way from Oklahoma City up into the Great Lakes, 900 miles plus of watches. How good is our team out in the field, though? Brandon Coppock, Corey Gerken, we have one active tornado warning. They are on that supercell, one that we'll be watching closely.
1: Yeah, they've been covering this thing pretty much the entire show, the entire time that we have been on air, and we'll be tracking that very, very closely. But, I mean, as you move into the later half of this evening, that line of storm just gets stronger and stronger here, Steve.
2: Yeah, we start looking. There's plenty of available storm energy. This is a spot that's most conducive. There's already talks about central and western Illinois, EF3 or greater potential in that area. And then we look at the low-level jet. That strengthens at night. So even beyond our show, you'll have Ari at night with Chris and Sam. They will be continuing the coverage because what we know about this, Bane, it doesn't just stop with the daytime heating. It continues on deep into the overnight hours, something we'll be watching all throughout the Midwest.
1: Yeah, absolutely. So take a closer look into this tornado-worn storm, though. This has been what we've been watching. It's been so interesting, though, Steve, because this storm has been kind of just merging with multiple cells over the course of the past 3 hours, getting stronger and stronger. So this is that storm that we've had Brandon Coppock that has been training on and tracking for us here.
2: Yeah.
1: And we've been seeing a lot of rotation with this kind of developing and falling apart over and over again.
2: Typically, when you get that merge, you could get a line, right? Then it turns into a damaging wind. But to your point, you're saying, hey, this has infused some energy into this. Oftentimes, that aids in some of that rotation and vorticity. That's what we're seeing, a cycling pattern underway as we see Macomb along the Highway 67, 136 corridor. This is a cell that has nothing but potential ahead of it. All of this latent energy that once it taps into will cycle and strengthen right now relatively broad circulation.
1: Yeah. Right now, we're not looking at that tight couplet. Yeah. But you're so right. I mean, as it continues to track up towards the northeast as well, we have plenty of untapped energy that these storms can will tap into. And the same goes for a little bit farther south. We were looking at areas into parts of Illinois, obviously, but also into Iowa and Missouri that has all of this available energy when it comes to those winds and those large hail is also going to be a possibility.
2: The real tough part for our show is going to be covering all of this as it explodes, right? Because this sector, this is the tornadic zone, and you'll notice it's maxed out when you have that high tornadic or rotation element from Kankakee down towards Peoria, up towards those areas just west of Chicago. Something else, too, is we have to think about it is now the evening rush hour, right? We're right on the edge of that with what you're tracking now. Tonight, everybody's getting out. The last thing you want to do, Bain, is be driving into this potent shelf cloud or tornadic event.
1: Yeah, you want to make sure you're hunkered down when these storms roll through. You don't want to be on the roads at all because, again, major hailmakers, but, of course, that tornadic threat, which we do have Chicago under that tornado watch for the rest of this evening. And, I mean, those watches go until 9 o'clock, 10 o'clock tonight. We have a ways to go as these storms continue to track.
2: And I think a big thing is we talk about the tornadic zone. We'll be watching it south of there, as you had mentioned, with Kansas City to Oklahoma City. Severe thunderstorm watch, damaging a wind event. We have seen that prolific so far this week. We've had wind gusts over 100 miles an hour, over 90 miles an hour, widespread power outages. We are not forgetting about that. And of course, right before you came over and we were talking, you were looking at the Northeast. We'll be talking with Kiana about how that evolves, all that energy. Interior Northeast, it's going to be arriving on the I-95 corridor. We'll be there for it.
1: Yeah, it's going to be late tonight and also another round tomorrow. Oof. And we have to look into this weekend, too. We're going to be covering it for you all throughout the next couple of days here on Fox Weather. Steve Bender's got you covered over the next couple of hours. You got this. It's going to be a long evening. We know that.
2: Yeah, I'm not alone. We got an entire team that's in the studio. They are going to be getting the information. We're going to bring it to you, and we have those.
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5: And welcome inside Fox Weather Live. We're in full alert mode as another night of severe weather in the Midwest. We're in the cockpit with Brandon Kopic as he's in some of those tornado-worn storms already. We're going to talk more about what he is seeing, not only outside of his windshield, but atmospherically. Over the next several hours, there is going to be spots that are favorable or conducive to tornadic conditions. Here's the concern. When you're looking through this windshield, could you be able to spot any type of threatening tornado crossing over those fields? No, it's because the amount of rain. These are considered HP systems, high precip, a whole lot of rain coming down right now. That adds another layer to the overall threat. Corey is along with Brandon, so we'll be visiting with them. We also have Robert and Kiana. They are out in the field behind me. You got Sam and Izzy. We are all together going to be unpacking what we are seeing as these storms fire up yet again. For these spots like Bushnell, Illinois, we have millions in that threat zone again tonight. The concern is in this area where you have this pocket of storms, they're already talking and there's discussion that these cells for the next hour or more could create very powerful and strong tornadoes. We're looking at the potential EF3 or greater. There's a Fox Weather alert system picking up on every warning coming in. We have nearly 40 active warnings, 27 severe thunderstorm warnings, one tornado warning, actually two of them now, and then 10 flash flood warnings. And so a lot that's on the board. Each one of those is a different risk, of course. And so this is what we're seeing with Brandon Kopic. I encourage you, we have so many regions, right? We have over 900 miles of watches in the Midwest to the Southern Plains alone. I can't talk all about it at once, but you can scroll through it on our live blog. You see that QR code on the edge? Scan that. Each minute-by-minute update, you're going to be able to get the latest on these storms as they develop, whether we're talking the Northeast, the Great Lakes, the Midwest, or the Southern Plains. You got some interest in maybe what's happening in the Gulf or the EPAC, you'll be able to find it all on the live blog. Let's lock in on what we are seeing right now. Again, look at the windshield wipers. They are on overdrive. Shows you the intensity of that rain, the rain rate leading to not only a limited visibility of the actual storm and its structure and what it could be producing, but we could also be looking at potentially, a flooding event. I'm getting word that our affiliates that are in Milwaukee and Chicago, they are out and looking at these storms as well. Here are our team members there. We got Fox 32 Chicago talking about those severe watches. They're under a tornado watch until 9 p.m. Then, friend of the show, Tom Walks, chief meteorologist out of Fox 6 Milwaukee. He is tracking the northern side of these storms. Oftentimes, they deploy their teams out in the field. You saw it last night. As we were tracking it out, if they bring their reporters out and they get us some of the ground truth, we will bring it to you live here tonight. That's our promise to you at Fox Weather. Now, what we're looking at is the rear view cam there with Corey Gerken. You can see just a ton of rain coming down, right? It's not going to let up. It's not going to stop. Here is that main line that is now ignited, right? And embedded in that are some rogue cells out ahead of that. That's important to note. These supercells that are producing the tornado warnings and ultimately could produce the tornado are not connected to that line. Once you're a part of that line, you look at more of a damaging wind event. Look at this. This is looking at the wind shear environment. Rotation with height allows that vorticity and tornadic event. why you're seeing this in Illinois, portions of potentially Iowa. Now we have a purple polygon. That means that we actually have a confirmed tornado just to the west of I-39. And we're looking at a faint signature that maybe there is that hook from Lakin to Bennington out towards the Highway 89 corridor. So let's lock in on this and get our best estimate of what's evolving in this storm, because this was just a tornado warning roughly less than 5 minutes ago. Now it's already been confirmed. That means it's a quickly evolving storm. As we're looking at this, team, I know we have Milwaukee on standby. We have to get to this confirmed tornado first, and we will address what's happening on the northern side. As we look at this velocity coupling, look how strong this signature is, right? So you have gate-to-gate shear. What does that mean? Red meets green, anything in, nothing in between. But notice that we don't even have red, or really the green that's emerging. That's because we have higher, brighter totals that are coming in. The differential here, 142. That would put you at EF3 like intensity. This is the zone that was talked about where there was that potential. As we're looking at the overall rotation, this is right now a very tight rotation. But what I want to show you is ultimately no data. And this gives you a sense of the terrain there. Of course, we have this beautiful river. It looks like we have some open fields. But my concern would be Wilburn's here, Washburn out towards Belle Plaine. So now that we have a good sense of where that rotation is, I'm going to back this out and we're going to bring out the storm path, as that way we can warn those cities to the north and east. This is moving at 45 miles per hour towards the northeast. And so let's put it here and move it to the north, and we'll get a good estimate of when it could arrive. Belle Plaine, 515. Bennington, 522. Winona, 529. Now, here's my concern in this state, specifically of Illinois, as I've looked at some of our tornado shelter database, is that there's not a densely, or not a good network of tornado shelters that you can go to. So what I just pulled in is those available tornado shelters. And once you leave eastern Iowa, now you have to start looking at, if you are at home and you are north of these storms, this main line, if you're in Peoria, and we're going to visit with Robert Ray here in a moment in Chicago, these areas on the suburbs down to the south and west of there, if you don't feel secure in your home, whether that be a mobile home or it could be just a home that is not something that would withstand powerful and damaging winds or a tornadic event, now is the time to act. Not once you get the warning, because once you have the warning, you could be driving into that mess. This is a real conversation that you should be thinking about if you're looking at radar and you see the overall movement and trajectory is going to be moving towards your neighborhood. Where we are now is just outside of Chicago. I want to get you on the ground there as we visit with Robert Ray. He's been there through the afternoon. He's felt the heat. He's felt the changeover of some of these storms. And so let's get a sense of what the Windy City is feeling like now. Robert, can you give us a sense of what it's like there in Chicago, maybe that calm before the storm?
1: Yeah, it's exactly what it is, Steve. Good evening from the Windy City. We've got sunny skies and clouds percolating once again with breezy conditions here that have moved through. But, you know, it's just been one of those days, and that's what happens with severe weather. You know, look at the video from just a couple hours ago as big-time wind gusts made their way into Chicago, and flags were ripping trees were blowing all through downtown Chicago as 40 plus mile an hour wind gusts came through on the backside of the first round that made its way in early afternoon that brought rain conditions. Well, those winds have dissipated. It's breezy, but it's not like intense 40 mile an hour wind gusts out here right now, though that likely will pick up in the coming hours. I mean, we are under a tornado watch and a flood watch until 9 p.m. Central tonight. But look at the first round of storms, Steve, that came in early afternoon, this time-lapse video, as all those clouds began to come in from the west and make their way into the Chicago area and then hit that line there of Lake Michigan and the beautiful skyscrapers. And before you knew it, we had big-time rain coming down, temperatures that were steamy. That all went away, and those temperatures plummeted by 15 degrees and fell about 70 degrees. And so now they're up a little bit, and we are awaiting more of these storms to come in. And like you were talking about, those western suburbs, the southwestern suburbs, people truly need to get a plan going as these systems are moving across where our storm chasers are in western Illinois and into the Chicagoland area. But, I mean, look at yesterday. Yesterday's indicative of what could happen, or even worse. Look at all the trees down in the Chicago area, many of those big trees uprooted and landing onto vehicles as we had derecho-style winds rip across this region. Midway Airport, 72-mile-an-hour wind gusts. O'Hare, basically 60 to 63-mile-an-hour wind gusts. And then downtown getting a wallop. There were tree branches everywhere last night as the rain dissipated and the wind stopped. And by the way, this morning, anyone who woke up in Chicago was like, you know, what even happened? Is something else going to happen today? Because it's beautiful. The skies were blue. The streets were packed. The paths, running paths, bike paths, beaches. But then, of course, we knew what was coming this afternoon. The big time. Well, at least what we think is going to happen, because these storms really create their own energy sometimes, especially when they're approaching Lake Michigan. But in about an hour or so, we will likely see the skies darken again. We'll go through thunderstorms and lightning, potential for some very strong winds to rip through the area, maybe even some hail. And of course, if we get heavy rains, you got to watch out for flooding as well. We just hope the tornadoes do not spin up in the Chicagoland area and that, you know, people are okay to the west of us where Corey and Brandon are tracking these storms, and even to the north, our neighbors in Milwaukee up in Lake Michigan. That's how it goes. It's head on a swivel right now. We'll be out of this later tonight. Having said that, you know, we could see nocturnal tornadoes, rain wrap situations, and those are just so dangerous. Tricky situation. Certainly, it seems to happen this time of year a lot in the upper Midwest. And to note, the state of Illinois this year, 2026, has seen the most tornadoes of any state in the country. Isn't that interesting? And we just hope that we don't see anything devastating tonight as we await and sunny skies behind me and Chicago. It's all going to change in the next couple hours. Remember that for sure.
5: Yeah, sadly, Robert, we're adding to those tornado totals for Illinois. And right now, as you and I were talking, we have that confirmed tornado just got a PDS tag. It shows you how dangerous this can be in a matter of minutes. So thank you for that update from Chicago. We're going to track those storms a little further to the south and west of Chicago where Robert is now. But why he's talking about, you need to keep your guard up, because as Robert was talking, that storm evolved just a little bit. And it only takes a matter of moments. And why? It's not when the storm happens is when you start to make those preparations. It's now as the conversation's ongoing. So what I'm going to do is I'm going to load up that scene where we can see that PDS warning and show you where that is in relative of where Chicago is. It is on the other side of the state. But if you look at the overall movement of this line, it will march in that direction. Okay, so here's where we stand right now. Confirmed tornado warning. You can see that it's well outside of Chicago. We'll give you a quick estimate, 90 miles to the south and west. These storms are moving northeast. So this overall motion, watch, I'll put this radar into motion. You can see that this is the overall trajectory. And so it's those spots like Springfield, Champaign, Kankakee, and Chicago where it's quiet right now, and there's plenty of sunshine that's baking the atmosphere, right? And that's allowing that instability to continue to build. Now, as we've shown you where this is, let's load up exactly what we're seeing with this PDS tag. Now, I was talking with Sam here as we were listening to Robert, and she was kind of giving me some insight.
4: Sam, this is a tornado emergency now.
5: This is now a tornado emergency. First, you were telling me a PDS tag, now a tornado emergency, which likely means that there could be some damage at the surface here, or that this is an ongoing threat for spots like Bennington. A reminder, if you're just joining us and you're wondering where we are at, we are in western Illinois right now, outside of Peoria, I-39 corridor. We have a confirmed tornado that is a tornado emergency. That is the highest level of concern that you could have. All right. And so what we're looking at here overall is rotation. It does look relatively low with that rotation, which is a hopeful sign that maybe that it's lifting off of the ground. But we do know that it's moving at 45 miles per hour, and that's not going to be enough space. So what I'm going to do is back out just a little bit so we can draw it out. When does it cross over the interstate? When does it impact some of these cities? That's the big concern as we time it out here. So 45 miles per hour, Evans, that's going to be 522. That's going to be 10 minutes or less. Osage, 5:30. As we look out towards Streeter, 5:42. And so as it reaches the I-39 corridor, that'd be roughly 5:25. You think about wherever you are, it doesn't matter where you are in the country, if you're driving home from work, 5:25, right? You would be on the major interstate. That's the concern here. It is also running perpendicular to the interstate, which means that even if it's just a damaging wind event at that point, that is leading to another concern of just overall impact that we could have. This is the shape of it. We have to take a quick break. We're going to gather more information. We're going to jump into the chat with the National Weather Service. We're going to visit with our team that's on the ground. And as we get that information, we will share it with you. Also, it is the tropical season, and we look at that area over the Yucatan could spill out into the Western Gulf or into the Bay of Campeche and form something. There's a chance of that, only a 10% chance, minimal chance of development as well. Here at Fox Weather, we are celebrating America's birthday. And so as we look at America 250 each and every day, we're going to visit one of the 50 states today. It is going to be Nevada. Look at the extremes that play out in the great state of Nevada. We'll have more after the break.

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3: Welcome back into Fox with the Live, showing you some of the spots that are near this tornado emergency in central Illinois. We have 2,900 people in that tornado emergency. Remember, that means the threat is catastrophic. This is going to create substantial damage to businesses, to homes, of course. This is when you get into that action plan now. Lowest lovely home, interior room, get something to protect your head and neck. Also, if you have time, get something on your feet, because if there is damage and you need to walk out and get out of there, you don't want to be stepping over all of that debris. This is just outside of there. This is not that storm, but you're looking at the environment just to the west and south of where we have that tornado emergency, Ipava, Illinois, where Corey's looking at the southern side. Here is the broad view of it. This is where I'm going to take you now, roughly 90 miles south of Chicago. We're about to get some tunnel vision and very locked in, because with a tornado emergency, you have to start looking at, you know, mile by mile, how this evolves. And so you're looking at these areas of Bennington. It looks like Toluca, Varga, La Rose, those cities along I-39. Those are the ones that likely are going to be right in the path of this storm. Last estimate put this at roughly EF3 intensity. You're looking at gate-to-gate shear. You do have one side that's completely lopsided right now with 104 mile per hour differential. Let's get a different scan on this. As we zoom in, look how broad this is. Now, there is social media reports that we are trying to effort of a large and powerful tornado that's on the ground. That's what led to this issuance of a tornado emergency, the highest threshold that you can get to. Now, what we're looking at are these areas like Evans. There's I-39. Which is there, of course, that is going to be moved over. There's Toluca. Looking at some more of the information there, if you are in these areas of Winona and La Rose, those are the spots. This is moving to the northeast at 40 miles an hour. And so overall, what we have just loaded up here for a moment, we took a second to pause on this, because what we're going to do is we're going to load in the local roads. We're now going to zoom in as closely as possible. So give us one moment as we look at this, and it'll kind of load into the system. Either way, this is the zone that not only in this moment, but likely in the hours ahead, that would have the most favorable conditions for this. So we're down towards Evans. There's that latest scan that just started to come in towards Bennington. You can see this starting to move in. Then you have this inflow that's coming in as well. Let's look at where the rotation is. There is that high rotation just outside of Bennington. A reminder, it is moving in this direction. So Evans, Osage, out towards Streeter and those areas. Let's continue to zoom in as we look at now where we have a good sense. What is the road network like and what those communities could be seeing? So Bennington, this is a major concern when you're looking at, there's the city, and that's roughly where we're getting the estimate of that. Below, you are looking at a rope tornado form in Ipava, Corey. With Corey Gerken. So we're going to bring that up full as we continue to track what we are seeing to the north. This is just showing you what is able to form. The one that we are tracking is a much larger tornado and is on the ground. Team, I think we need to stay with the tornado emergency. This is kind of a rope tornado out in the field. Let's look at this, though. As we bring it back, Toluca is now seeing the rotation embedded in this. This is moving towards Winona by, it's roughly 5 miles from the interstate. And there, you're looking also at Evans. So bottom left corner of your screen is where we're going to be tracking out the tornado emergency. In the middle, of course, is Corey with a confirmed tornado. Both of these in Illinois shows you the prime environment for these supercells to turn tornadic. So what I'm going to do is I'm going to back out, and now I'm going to track this out here. So there is the overall center of where that storm is at, 45 miles per hour to the northeast. Winona, as we had mentioned, 5 miles from now, 7 minutes from you. Munster, 539. Streeter, 544. Grand Ridge, 550, the I-39 corridor, you're likely to see this at 528 as well. I want to bring up this. I want to see if there's any type of damage that has been reported or seen at the surface. What you're looking at is a CC drop. Now, we're on the outer edge of this radar, this overall, so I can't tell if this is actually showing us damage at the surface or just that scattering at the end. A hopeful sign that that's just not it's scattering and there's minimal damage. Of course, if you're looking in the middle of your screen, we still have that impressive rope tornado. Very picturesque there. Corey is on the phone. Let's talk with Corey right now. Hey, Corey, impressive. Your visual right there. Walk us through what you're experiencing in Illinois.
4: I don't know what time we're coming up in here, but we got a tornado on the ground right now going right through this little town.
3: And last check, we had your locator at Apava. Is this something that you have seen cycle? Is this that same cell, or is this a new cell that's producing this?
4: It's a different cell. I think it was merging into the line we got ongoing here. And honestly, I was seeing that tornado north of Peoria going right now, and I was all bummed out, and then I didn't realize this was happening right next to me.
3: Yeah, no, we've been tracking that one north of Peoria, and that's a tornado emergency. You can see how powerful the wind is, but from where you're at and looking roughly, seems like you're about to enter into the town of Pleasant. That may be the spot where it's going to be anything but pleasant, of course, when we're talking about this tornado that's coming through. Does it look like it lifted? From your vantage point, it seems like it now may be a funnel.
4: Right now I can't see the ground on it, but a rapidly rotating funnel at the moment. We are crossing where it would have just crossed here, and it looks relatively weak. I don't see any type of damage yet.
3: Can you kind of describe the environment that you are in? I mean, when we look at this, I mean, you have a billing of potentially up to EF3 intensity, and it seems like the storms are tapping into that.
4: Yeah, the air out here is just so unbelievably sticky. Even earlier, you know, the storm would go by, and the air was just very, very sticky out here. This is and we had strong surface winds. This is probably one of the craziest environments I've experienced this year so far.
3: Yeah, explosive. I mean, yesterday alone, Corey, when you guys were out, we got the third highest storm reports out of the entire year. And now we're looking at back-to-back days. By the way, just getting you an update and everybody at home, that one to the north in Evans has deviant motion now. It now is moving to the east at 40 miles an hour. So before it was northeast, now it's starting to ride to the east. It's making that right-hand turn. And Corey, I want to get your insight because you've alluded to that. You've talked about that at times. Once that storm moves right, it kind of gives it that ability to turn tornadic and stay tornadic.
4: Yeah, especially with the boundary out here. I think it's kind of draped like northeast, southwest a little bit, maybe straight east, straight west. But what we're looking for today is storms latching onto the boundary here. And last storm north of Peoria, I believe, was on the boundary. And these storms we've been on, everyone that's tried to produce here, or even this one, I believe, are right on that boundary.
3: Yeah, it just shows you how important it is to know where those boundaries are. I mean, how picturesque it is from your vantage point out in that open field, thankfully. It looks like you have that impressive kind of rope that now is just kind of staying in the mid-levels of the atmosphere. Corey, thank you for joining us. We'll continue to talk with you because it's my indication. I feel like you're going to be on a lot of these powerful storms here, of course, in the hours ahead. Likely will go tornadic. We need to get some updates, though, for everybody at home. It looks like this could be crossing over I-39 at any moment right now. It's moved through the cities of Evans out towards Osage. Team, I know you've been efforting to get some visuals. This looks like any of those from LaSalle to Hope, I-39 corridor outside of Evans. Maybe we could get a vantage point of this. It's a tough network here, but it just shows you the concern for these areas. We're going to continue to zoom in because I want to get a very hyper-focused view of what cities could be impacted. Winona, it looks like it could be crossing over on the northern side or the southern side of the city right in here.
5: Steve, they did drop the tornado emergency.
3: Okay, that's a good sign. You just heard the voice of Sam. She's coming in letting me know that they have dropped the tornado emergency. That's the highest threshold, but we still have strong rotation in this storm as it crosses over I-39. There is a delay oftentimes in storm reports, but I want to get a quick sense of what's happened over the last hour. It does look like we do have one report to pass along. So as we look at this, social media showing a large tornado that was all the way back towards Low Point miles from where we are now, likely could have been on the ground, 18 miles back in that direction. So this is just one of the powerful supercells that we have seen so far. There's Corey on another. I'm going to take a broad view in that corner to the bottom left-hand corner of your screen. Notice what's happening in northern Illinois into southern Wisconsin. We have Tom Walks. He's up there with Fox 6 Milwaukee. He's tracking those storms. We also have Fox 32 in Chicago. As these storms start to barrel through, Robert Ray is positioned on the ground to give us those updates as this unfolds. I do want to get back towards where Corey and them are at, because it looks like we have another confirmed tornado. This time, I think this is his storm. Let's bring up the tracker. Okay, so again, Sam letting us know and kind of giving them that update that is the one that Brandon and Corey are on.
5: They've gotten a bunch of photos similar to what we saw from Corey of rope tornadoes. So okay. That's why they went confirmed.
3: And it's interesting because, Sam, you're looking at what I'm seeing.

0: where, when they cluster like this, you could have multiple areas.
1: Yeah, this is definitely a messier area than the storm that's further to the north.
0: And in your insight, when you're saying that for everybody at home, messy versus a clean environment, what does that ultimately translate to?
1: More, I guess the ones to the south that Corey are on, it's more linear. You have a whole bunch of storms kind of in a line congealed together, whereas the one to the north is, it's still a little bit of a messier situation there. It's not like a perfect isolated supercell, but I think that one's a little bit more isolated from like a big line that we're seeing back where the chasers are.
0: Thank you, Sam. Yeah, it's a good way of explaining that, where you're looking at this mess is very difficult to read where Corey and Brandon are at. You could have multiple areas of vorticity, and it could turn into just a pure damaging wind event with some quick spin-ups. The one that is up to the north, yes, it's kind of feeding off each other with the energy, but it can be a pure tornado and a large tornado, which is what we have had gotten reports and confirmation of. I want to get another scan on this, on the velocity signature, because oftentimes these storms cycle, and look at this. I mean, a very powerful type of rotation that goes from the town of Leeds all the way through towards Winona. And so you do have roughly 116 mile per hour differential. And so what that would tell us is, again, you're still at that, you know, EF2 to EF3 intensity when you're looking at, again, well north of 100 mile per hour differential. Powerful. And so let's look at this here. Winona, that's where likely you have the strongest rotation embedded in this area, right on the southern side of that town. If you're in Osage, this is coming in as well. I mean, this is a major concern when you're talking about that level of intensity. I mean, you got to be in a basement at this standpoint. This is something that can be leading to catastrophic damage. Why they had that tornado emergency tag on it initially, that has been lifted. But notice the confirmation continues on. No additional reports coming in from this side. Now, this is a zone that is under a tornado watch until 9 p.m. So as these storms continue to march towards the north and east, you may be in areas like Chicago, out towards Joliet, Kankakee, and you're saying it's just sunny outside. That will change in the next 1 to 2 hours. Now, this is not the only zone of storms. I do want to bring your attention to the severe thunderstorm watches that are in place in Missouri, Kansas, Oklahoma, and Arkansas. In this line, we have had some warnings that have popped up. Oklahoma City has a warning just to their west. It could be moving over the city here roughly, within the next 45 minutes. 70 mile per hour wind. This is a damaging wind event for those areas to the south. That does not diminish what type of impact it could have, but a much different environment than what you're seeing in areas of Illinois. Then we get out towards Stillwater, 60 mile per hour wind event in those areas. I'm just marching up the line and we're working our way back into Illinois. We're just showing you all of these warnings we haven't gotten a chance to address. We get out towards Kansas and LeBec County, 60 mile per hour wind blowing through Mound Valley and out towards Parsons. And as we continue to move back out, you'll notice that we do have more of widespread clusters that are forming well to the east of Kansas City, but are moving through Columbia, I-70 down towards Clinton, and a lot of intensity expected in the hours ahead. And the final stop on this moves us out towards Quincy, where we have this pure line that does have tornado possible tag. I do want to let you know we have team coverage tonight. We're going to show you that our affiliates are tracking these storms along with us as we go in the zone. We have Fox 32 Chicago tracking those confirmed tornadoes in Illinois. We have Fox 6 Milwaukee that are tracking those storms as they move through Wisconsin. We'll have more coming up after the break. Stay with us.
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1: Welcome back into Fox Weather Live. We're in full alert mode because of the severe storms yet again tonight. This is showing you what Brandon Kopick is looking at right now. He's in those tornado-worn storms, and he's going on the northern side. We've talked with Corey. Corey's been able to show us some of those tornadoes that have actually developed right in front of him and been ongoing on the ground. They're actually on the same storm. It just shows you it depends on which angle you're looking at, a completely different type of view. So that is one group of our team that's on the ground. We got, of course, Sam and Izzy behind me here at Fox Weather headquarters, but we also have teams that are out in these big cities of the Midwest, like Milwaukee and Chicago. We're going to be tapping into our affiliates and their coverage, Fox 6 and Fox 32, as we go in the zone, and we show you some of their coverage, of course, as well. They're using the tools that we have here at headquarters with their expertise, of course, and their knowledge living in these areas for, years, if not decades. And so a lot of experience that we can bring to you here. And at times they're going to deploy their teams to be driving out in the storms like we see with Corey and Brandon, or the reporters responding to damage. When they do that, we will bring that to you live. Look at this powerful shelf cloud that is formed in Apava, Illinois, courtesy of Corey Gerken's shot. That is a damaging wind event. At times they've had wall clouds and tornadic conditions. Fox Weather Alert System picking up on all the severe thunderstorm warnings, the tornado warnings, and the flash flood warnings. If you're just joining us right now, we are nearly, we're at a point where we have nearly 50 active warnings right now. That's a lot all at once. I'm just one loud dude that's talking, right? So what I can tell you is that our digital team are great. And you see that live blog that's going right now? Scan that QR code and you can get the updates minute by minute, no matter where you live. The Northeast, the Ohio Valley region, Midwest, out towards the Southern Plains. Everyone in those regions is watching what's unfolding right now with these severe storms. Again, this is courtesy of Corey's shot. And I want to address this because we do have some ongoing tornadoes. I'm going to get to that in a minute. But I want you to know that if you ever see this outside your door, that is a powerful shelf cloud. That's indicative of a damaging wind event. Often beyond that, you can see the sky start changing colors, blue to emerald green. That could be a large hail indication. But you're also scanning this, the belly of the beast. Is there a rectangle, right? Is there a wall cloud? That would be mid-level rotation that would be lowering. And that's oftentimes where we get tornado genesis or where the tornado is produced. So that's what we're looking at here. Here's that broad line. I mean, look at this right now that is starting to form before we move on and really lock in on those warnings. We're looking about roughly 700 miles of warnings that have now been issued. Purple boxes mean confirmed tornadoes. Red boxes, tornado warnings. So what we're looking at is this. I thought this was fascinating. I was talking with Sam, trying to gather as much information from what we're looking at here. Sam, I know you're doing a lot. I want to get your insight, and we'll tell everybody what your concern is when we're watching this unfold with two different storms at once.
2: Yes, so this is the confirmed warning to the north, has two cells that are merging together. Mm-hmm. And if you actually look at the rotation, you can see both parts are rotating. So I'm worried that that's going to help. They don't have confirmation if the tornado is on the ground anymore. They don't have from the Weather Service in Chicago now we're looking at. So this could spin it up again. We'll see. And then the southern warning is for another cell that's starting to merge into the one north of it. So it's kind of three separate cells that are all kind of merging together and all rotating.
1: They're all rotating, which could throw off the balance. Thank you, Sam. And throw off the balance of all of this. But it could also infuse this storm with a whole lot of energy. Right now, what we were talking about is three different areas of rotation. But look on the northern side of this rotation. Still gate-to-gate shear. Very strong rotation that's happening right now. And so what we're looking at right here is, of course, 104 mile per hour differential. I want to bring you to our team that's up in Wisconsin right now. We're going to go to Fox 6 Milwaukee. They have their reporter that's out showing us the damage from these events and what could unfold. Take a listen.
3: Under the water because of all of the flooding in this particular area. So we're zooming in as much as we can so that you guys can kind of see it here. And again, this is on East Washington Street, but this isn't the only road that's seeing these type of conditions, what you're seeing here. There are other roads, so we're trying to find our way you know, to whichever roads that we can. But we're just right here on this particular shot so you guys can kind of see what we're gauging. Here's another car riding through that. And that kind of gives you another estimate of how deep these actual waters are. But that's what we're working with right now as far as the water. We're hoping that eventually all of this can drain out. But in the meantime, we're practicing what we preach here. We're driving away from all of these waters where the flash flooding is starting.
0: All right. Thank you, Holly. Good job. Thank you. And please stay safe. Keep those that wheel camera nice and dry.
1: It just shows you, of course, how intense these events can be for multiple different states and everything that could unfold. That was Holly Baker, by the way. You know her from joining us, of course. A couple of weeks, she'll be jumping in and getting us some updates when there's active weather in Wisconsin. We have Brandon Kopic showing us a very ominous-shaped cloud right now, right? And it looks like a shelf cloud, but there's lowering in that, so this could be that wall cloud that is forming. And so I'm going to bring it back to their storms. If you're looking at the bottom left corner of your screen, that is where I'm tracking here at headquarters, their location and these storms. And what you'll notice right now is that you do have some rotation that is formed right here. You got a hook that is formed right where Brandon Kopic is. Corey Gerken is right behind him as well. Let's look at overall the rotation embedded in their storms. I'm going to take off their nameplate because it can get a little bit busy. Now, right now, I'm not seeing any rotation in the actual signatures on this, even though there is a hook, but I am seeing some strong rear flank downdrafts. The RFD on the backside of these systems howling 80 plus mile per hour on this estimate right now. And so it shows you that of course, there's a lot of threats embedded in it. It doesn't have to be just rotating wind. It can be straight line wind that can be just as, concerning during these events. By the way, this is roughly, let's say, 10 to 15 miles to the southwest of Peoria, moving into that direction. So as we continue to back out, I'm going to zoom out a little bit. I just want you to see in this zone what we are witnessing in western to central Illinois. Now, I want to show you this environment, why all of this is unfolding here. Now, where we have this, signature with some of this tornadic conditions, you look at in those areas of white, that is where you have a strong ability for rotation if those storms enter that environment, all to the south and west of Chicago, but where the storms are moving. As you look at the overall energy that's in the atmosphere, this is explosive latent energy that's just been waiting to be tapped into. I know they had storms prior today, but over the last several hours, they've had uninhibited sunshine that's allowed this area to start baking and be continuing to build this unstable environment. So what we've had is confirmation of tornadoes from Encana to Low Point to Apava, all of these areas of western and central Illinois. We'll continue to track these severe storms, and we could use your help. To everybody who's been sending this in, thank you. This is out of Dwight, Illinois. Travis showing us that powerful shelf cloud. Then in Chicago, LaToya showing us that damaging wind event, a massive tree that toppled over into the road. Then Mount Pleasant, Michigan. Izzy sending us this rain video showing you just how significant the rain event is that could be triggering flash flooding. And then Mount Pleasant, Michigan again with Izzy showing us the shelf cloud that produced all of that. If you have some pictures and videos that you would like to share, scan that QR code on your screen and you can share it with us or head over to foxweather.com/connect. Stay with us. We're going to have more after the break.
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3: 090488. And welcome back into Fox Sports Live, showing you Tennessee, Illinois. This was Corey Gerken earlier when he had that rope tornado over the farmland. This was a confirmed tornado, of course, for a couple of minutes, and we were talking with Corey at the time that this developed, and he was really concerned because from this vantage point, it's over farmland. But then eventually, as he turned down the road, he said, wait, this is actually entering into a town. And so there was concern there. We have been continuing to look back at that, see if there's any storm reports coming in. No confirmation of damage at the surface. That's a good sign. But we have gotten some new visuals of the tornado emergency that we had earlier about a half hour ago. And we will bring you that new video here in a matter of minutes. So stay tuned for that. We have, of course, Brandon Kopic showing us his vantage point of that same tornado. Both of them in this same type of cell that is now merged with multiple ones and is barreling towards Peoria, Illinois. So these are all from earlier. It just shows you how impressive this can be. A big ominous shelf cloud that produces that thin rope tornado. At times it may not seem that threatening, but wherever that does touch the ground, a whole lot of damage or a lot of impacts can unfold. So this is Carthage, Illinois. This is showing you kind of the event where it starts to dissolve and fall apart. And so this is another vantage point of the entire life cycle of that tornado. Let's bring it live. This is now what we're seeing here, that potent shelf cloud. Right now, as I'm scanning the underside, not seeing any lowering, I am seeing significant rain there as well. Let's bring it up and show you these areas. Again, this was always the zone that we were most concerned about, why it has that billing of a 4 out of 5 and the tornado potential of EF3 or greater. It's been, you know, somewhat verified already when we're looking at all these warnings and reports that are coming in. These are those storms. If you didn't join us or you're just joining us and didn't hear us a little bit ago, Sam was talking about, look, we got this storm that's coming in from the south that's going to merge with this one. And then this third area of rotation, as they all congeal, that may allow this to really rotate quickly. Let's see where we stand as of right now.
4: I think that actually has happened. If you look on the rotation, there's extreme rotation now, and it looks like we're getting reports of tornado in the chat from Chicago.
3: From Chicago.
4: It's hard to tell if there's debris.
3: Is this in Streeter? Is that where we're looting?
4: Okay. Yes.
3: So this is the one that has had a life cycle of producing a tornado and damage there. This is where we could have some extreme rotation. That is what, of course, Sam was kind of talking about here. So we look at the overall index, 90 mile per hour differential that's ongoing. She was saying maybe there could be reports of damage. So let's look at the debris tracker. Oof, that does not look good. Yeah, and so what Sam was saying, I could just hear her. She's saying this looks like it could be getting worse, right? So why are we able to say that there's likely damage? Look at this. This is the indicator on the top, right? Whenever you get to that ocean blue, that deep blue, you start looking at potentially some damage there. We do have team coverage on this. This is coming out of the National Weather Service out of Chicago. As we go in the zone, we have our own team, Fox 32 Chicago. You can see they are looking at the same product we had, the debris tracker. They are talking about this. Notice that they also have the towns that are in the way of this or in the path of this storm. Ransom, 11 minutes. Sunbury, 18 minutes away. Then to north of there, we have Fox 6 Milwaukee. We just visited with their team, Holly Baker. There's Tom Walks, the chief meteorologist, of course, friend of the show. And all of this up there is a flood event. They've had roads that are flooded out. We have extreme rotation that's ongoing in these areas of Streeter out towards Reading. This is very broad rotation. a concern there. This is what we're bringing up. So I want to bring out the storm path and track of this again. We're going to back out ever so slightly and look at the overall motion, because this at one point was moving northeast. Now it's moving east. And now I want to get the latest sense. It's moving east, but at only 25 miles per hour. So it's slowed its pace. And that could be because of the overall merging effect. So 25 miles per hour to the east, Smithdale 554. Missile 558, Blackstone 605. This is going to move towards the I-55 corridor on the edge of your screen off to your east. And so that is something to think about when you're looking at areas like Nevada. That says 623, so roughly I-55, 630. And that's an interstate that you are taking in central Illinois. This is something to avoid, of course. Okay, we have areas to the south of there where there is some merging ongoing as well. More rotation here that's impacting those areas here, like Cayuga, Esma, Roe. Overall, storm wind is what we're looking at here. Don't know what's happening with the product data. And so what I'm going to do is I'm going to merge down to the south. This is where we have our team that's out in the field. This is Brandon and Corey. They're in this mess. Now, this is a line now. So what you could have is a QLCS, a quick spin-up quasi-linear convective system. That's what ends up happening. So you have all these cells that merge together, turns into one line, and it marches its way to the east and northeast. And embedded in that is still areas of quick rotation, little notches that could form in these spots right in here on the leading edge of that. It could lower that quick rope tornado that we have seen before and then lift. So again, actually what we're seeing instead is not really the rotation factor anymore, but look how powerful these winds are. You're looking at, again, rough estimates, 90 plus mile per hour wind that could be on the backside of this system in areas of where we have Brandon and Corey right now. And so as we kind of zoom back out, you can see the intensity of that coming in as well for those areas of Peoria. Out towards Littleton, Havana, Beardstown. We'll keep backing its way out. You can see this line that has formed. It's going to take a moment for this to load from Quincy to Peoria. How energized that is. I'm going to take the lightning off of that so you can see a little better. Out ahead of this is a rogue cell, right? And so this in of itself is going to continue to march to the east towards Kankakee. We know that they've already had a powerful EF3 that has impacted them all the way back, I believe, in March. And now they have another powerful round of storms coming in later on today. As we continue to back out, I do want to show you that there are storms that are forming all the way back into Kansas and into even Oklahoma. And so we're watching this line that is forming, this cold front and this boundary that has set up. And so we can even measure this out. I'll clear that for you. And you can see from Chicago to Oklahoma City, roughly 750 miles of these storms. I want to zoom in. Oklahoma City, I'm not sure if this is actually over your metro area or still just to the west. It looks like out towards El Reno. This has a considerable tag right now, and that's for 70 mile per hour wind. So that can do some extensive damage in these areas. I want to see if we have had any damage reports for Oklahoma, as of right now, it looks like no. There are no damage reports that are coming in. So that's the southern side. I'm going to take us to the northern side of this event where we have Chicago and also towards Milwaukee. One other thing I want to do, actually, is you're about to get some storms in Chicago, but these look like they will be sub-severe. When does the main line enter into Chicago? I'm going to get storm movement, and I'm going to draw this out. So this looks like roughly these storms are moving at 55 miles per hour out to the northeast. So that's actually a very fast pace and clip. So what we do is we draw out this squall line, and we bring it out towards 55 miles per hour and timing it out for those areas like Elgin 6.
5: Such an ordinary thing to walk home from high school. Her name was Mickey Costanzo, just 16. She didn't have far to go, seemed perfectly safe, until it wasn't. 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I'm Keith Morrison, and this is 5 Miles from Home, an all-new podcast from Dateline.
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4: 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We're on full alert mode tonight for the severe storms that continue on in the Midwest. This is out of the cockpit of Brandon Kopik's vehicle. You can see a ton of rain right now. He's on tornado-warned storms. And here's the concern. You already have tons of difficulty seeing these storms because of the tree line, but now you can't see anything because of the sheer amount of rain. His windshield wipers working on overdrive. This is just one of many locations. We're looking at millions of people that are in these watches and warnings for tonight. We're going to visit with our team that's on the ground with Brandon and Corey, but we also have our local affiliates that are in these storms, like Fox 6 Milwaukee, Fox 32 Chicago. There's the teams as they coordinate their coverage. Fox 32 Chicago is tracking out confirmed tornadoes just to their south and west, roughly about 80 miles from them. We'll have more on that. There's Tom Walks and Rob Haswell at Fox 6 Milwaukee as they're talking about the intensity of that rain that continues on in Wisconsin, leading to that flooding threat as well. That's the team that we have. We also have Robert Ray and Kiana. They are out in the field. And then behind me, we have Sam and Izzy in the command center getting us the latest information as it comes in. But, I mean, again, just look at what's unfolding here in areas of Illinois with Brandon. Difficult driving conditions and makes it really, you know, almost a big concern of what could be lying on the other side of that rain. There's a Fox Weather Alert System. We have now 50-plus warnings that are active, 34 severe thunderstorm warnings, 6 tornado warnings, and 16 flash flood warnings. That's a lot to cover. I can't do it alone. I've already mentioned all the team here. We also have a digital team that's keeping the Fox Weather blog active. And notice that QR code, scan it over there. You can get live updates, whether you're in the Northeast, the Ohio Valley region, the Great Lakes, the Midwest, or the Southern Plains, all of them seeing active weather happening right now. I do want to bring you to Fox 6 Milwaukee as they are tracking these storms out. They're showing us some of the ground truth of what this is like as it's unfolding in areas of Wisconsin. Holly Baker, another meteorologist you've seen on our show, is in that coverage, and their beast, listen to what she's seeing.
5: Get in on seeing what else is going to be happening as this storm continues to push over the lake. But not too much going on at this point. We are starting to see a little bit more of a brighter look. Earlier, it was ominous, and it's still very ominous, but it looks a little brighter now that the rain is gone. The visibilities have improved, so we're able to kind of see, like, on the sides of the roads where the ponding is. But not too much going on here. There's a lot of lightning and thunder still going on.
4: All right, so that's Holly Baker. She's talking about the flooding threat in Wisconsin. I want to bring you to Corey's shot right now. I'm looking at this here, and I was wondering, okay, is this going to be a funnel that's producing or not? It looks like just low condensation level. And then I was looking at this over here. I was like, wait, is this a wall cloud? And it does not look like that is lowering. We're going to talk to Corey. He's already on the phone, but I do want to address what we have on radar. I want to address some of the confirmed tornadoes we have and the updated videos that are coming in, and then we will talk to Corey here in just a moment. And so what we're looking at unfold is this confirmed tornado. There's two different cells that have been merging, and there's a lot of mess that's unfolding right now. But when you bring up the overall rotation, you can see that there is a definitive spot that's moving through just to the east of Streeter. Sadly, we've been using our local road network maps here, and it can show you that it moved right over those areas. So what I'm going to do is bring out all the data away, and you'll see it's roughly in this area right here around Allen. Okay, that's where we could potentially be having some of that rotation. But this was over the past 2 hours. I want to show you that rotation. I'm going to back out, and you could see how it moved over the southern side of Streeter. So we are looking to get some visuals on this, efforting to see if there's any damage. Thankfully, as of right now, no pictures, no videos, and no storm reports coming from this area beyond just what we're seeing with this, which is just multiple reports of a tornado in this area. So there was east on the ground, another one, multiple reports of a large tornado, and then this one, a large tornado to the west of there. I'm going to clear that back out. Let's get into the live data that we are seeing on radar. Since then, you've noticed how close these two cells are. These are two individual cells, both that are potentially rotating. Right now, it looks like the northern side is the one that could have the best rotation that's ongoing. It does look like maybe that it's weakening. I'm going to bring it back in time, and you bring it in here. That looks like relatively broad rotation on 15th Road just to the east of Allen. I'm going to back out, and we're going to look at the one to the south of here where this actually looks like a damaging wind now. You'll see this is going to be anywhere, 80-plus mile-per-hour wind. By the way, that just went over perpendicular to I-55. So that in and of itself can be a devastating impact. This has been the spot, though, and this is what it was anticipated over the last 3 hours that had the most favorable conditions for tornadic concerns. Looking at this, this is the I-80 corridor, an isolated warning that's coming in just north of there out towards Walnut. And so this one looks like it flowed north of the boundary and has now fizzled out. That's a good sign. I'm going to bring it down south into this absolute mess, right? This cluster that is forming, but that's where we have our storm trackers that are kind of in this storm right now. And so they're going to give us a better sense of what we are able to see in this line of storms as it marches through. We've had Corey on the phone. Like to bring him in now and be able to talk. Hey, Corey. As we're looking at this, line that you have south of Peoria, at times it's tough. I can't see if you got a wall cloud, if you have a funnel. Kind of give us a sense of what you're seeing there in Illinois.
6: Yeah, right now you're seeing one big whale's mouth. We're pretty much just outside of the big wind event here. Kind of fell behind a little bit with some road construction. So trying to get over like Pontiac, Illinois, because we got some more big supercells that are trying to get going. So they might try to do the same thing as that original tornado warning storm over there, or the way that took off. So that's kind of the goal, but I don't know if we're going to make it.
4: What have you seen with this storm? I know you said, hey, we're a little bit behind. Wow, look at the amount of lightning that you have coming in out of there. We have over 900 strikes in the last 10 minutes alone on that line that you are in. Is this the one that produced the rope tornado before?
6: Oh, that cell that produced that rope tornado actually merged into this line now. So that storm is long gone.
4: Okay, so that storm, and that's kind of been the theme of tonight and really the last, 2 to 3 hours is the merging event that is unfolded here. What do you see in the hours ahead, Corey? I know you had kind of mentioned Pontiac. Is your idea to maybe kind of get in a little bit to the southeast of where you're at and ride into that zone where there's still plenty of energy?
6: Right now, I don't know if I'd make it there in time. I've kind of been watching these cells that have been bubbling up here to the southeast and kind of merging it into this. That might be the play I go, since we had that brief spin up a little bit ago on a situation like that. So if I see I can't make it to like Pontiac, I'm going to keep an eye on these cell mergers and see if we're trying to catch tornadoes as they start merging in the line here.
4: Question for you. When they merge, it turns into that damaging wind event. I've been looking at yours doing, the velocity couplet, and the velocity falls apart real quickly. But you still have a big, RFD, it almost feels like, or it just feels like you have a big damaging wind event. I got estimates 80, 90 miles an hour. Have you felt any of that? Have you been able to confirm how big or how powerful the wind has been?
6: But they're pretty strong where we're at right now. We're kind of on the outskirts of the stronger winds, and they're probably gusting 40, 50 here pretty easy.
4: Easily 40, 50. I want to ask you one last thing, and then we'll let you go. I mean, it's so impressive. That storm you're on, that whale's mouth there, just that deluge of rain. That's what I want to ask you about. I'm looking at rain rates right now on your storm at 2.5 to 3 inches per hour. Does that seem about right? Because I know when I look at you or Brandon, sometimes you're in that rain, and it almost feels like your windshield wipers can't keep up.
6: Oh, yeah. We got into the core a little bit earlier. It was instant whiteout, couldn't see anything. And that's kind of been the trend. Really, for a lot of this year, it turns into storms just go straight HP and dump heavy rains, and it turns more to a flash flooding event. Kind of big problem yesterday, storms on the backside just started training, and then I think it was like Kirksville had quite a bit of flash flooding going on. So that's been the trend of the year.
4: Yeah, we're going to be watching, more lightning showing you the energy in that. I mean, just such a picturesque storm, but in that beauty, a lot of volatility. Corey, thank you for spending some time. Curious to see where you end up going next. We'll be talking, of course, here in the hours ahead. I do want to bring you up north now on the northern side of this. We do have a tornado warning for Kenosha, Wisconsin, and that's just south of Milwaukee. But look at Milwaukee itself. Blinding conditions there. Can't see a thing. And so there you go. Look at the Fox Weather Alert System. It's got everything. Flash flood warnings, a confirmed tornado, a tornado watch, a severe thunderstorm warning. I mean, we have, again, 56 active warnings right now. And so we look at Racine, Wisconsin right now. You can see the camera moving a little bit. But, I mean, look how far we are from those storms and still seeing that impact. What I'm seeing on radar is actually a very impressive type of rotation and curl towards Union Grove and towards Kenosha. So, team, if we want to, let's bring it back here real quickly before we lose this. As we look at the I-41 corridor, this is alarming when you're seeing this on your radar, right? So you have this massive line of storms, and then you have this inflow notch right here, right to the west of I-41. It's going to pass over the interstate. So look at that overall rotation. That's what's leading to this warning right now. Now, one option out of this or view of it would be it's very broad rotation, right? But still, you're looking at about 130 mile per hour differential on this right now. And so, that would be an indication of an EF2 to maybe EF3 type of intensity with that broad rotation. Yeah, you even have extreme rotation that's coming in right here. So real quickly, let's do our due diligence. Let's see what the storm movement is and track this out. 45 miles per hour towards the east. That is moving at a very fast clip. And something I know our team with Tom Walks and Rob Haswell, they're probably tracking this out. It's running out of real estate, thankfully. Somers, 618, Elmwood Park, 625. I want to see if there's any damage at the surface here. Oh, that's not a good sign. As we're looking at this, I haven't even been able to look at this for very long. And this already looks like an indication right here towards Brighton, maybe even out towards Salem. As we play this back in time, what you're seeing is the evolution. So there's those two arrows I put. And then as we move it in here, this is likely a debris signature, a debris ball, which means there's damage at the surface. It's been lofted up in the atmosphere. That white radar beam that you just saw come in saw that. And now it is scattering in different direction here. I think we do have our team coverage. We're going to show you that here as we go in the zone with both of our teams. There's Fox 32. They're tracking confirmed tornadoes roughly 70 to 80 miles to the south. And there's Tom Walks, who's showing us the visual there, of course, from their vantage point. And he's also tracking out that tornado. Now, these have been spots where there have been favorable for tornadic conditions. The rotation continues to be strong, not only in this one line, but look at Fox 6 Milwaukee right now. Whoa, this is what a damaging wind can do. I mean, you look like you're almost forming waves on the interstate. As we look, let's see if we can dip in. We're going to see what they're talking about. and I'll talk over until we hear their voices. This is courtesy of Wisconsin's DOT.
7: Get off the interstate, find some shelter. Don't try to drive through that. If you are headed along 41 and you're moving through parts of Racine or Kenosha County right now, you know, take your first exit, get into the nearest, you know, Quick Trip or whatever's going on there, and just take shelter for a brief period. This is moving quickly, so, you know, you'll still get home, and you'll get home, and that's kind of
8: the key. Oh, my goodness.
7: Wow. We have to stay with this shot, guys, because with those high-sided vehicles going through, Tom, and these wind gusts, look at the wind-driven rain, too.
8: And this is right in the core. So this is 158 that takes you from the interstate right into Kenosha, and you are right at or a little bit south of the immediate tornadic circulation here. Yes, stay with this. Again, folks in Racine and Kenosha counties, you need to be in your tornado safe spot. We will bring you these shots courtesy of the DOT here. My goodness.
7: Yeah, and if you have friends, I mean, it's tough, obviously, with these folks. These drivers are obviously on the road. They're not able to necessarily follow our coverage here. But if you have friends or family, and this is their typical route, and without distracting them from their driving, you need to let them know that maybe they need to dip off the highway for 20 minutes. Let this cross the interstate, because it is a very dangerous drive. You can see, though, like you were saying earlier, it's raining sideways, and it is just driving that rain. So the visibility on that stretch of the highway has to be very, very poor. The traction is significantly reduced with a fresh rainfall and potentially hydroplaning, on top of the fact that even if we aren't seeing a tornado move through the area, we're seeing verified or Doppler estimated wind gusts of 50 to 65 miles per hour.
8: And look at how largely the traffic has stopped. So you're looking northwest here, right? So as that guy just is driving northbound, you're driving into the center of that circulation, which is going to be to the west of Summers, right over the interstate, literally a mile, 2 miles north. And then notice how the southbound traffic has slowed to a crawl on the left-hand side of your screen. They are just coming through the circulation. So now you're and if you've noticed, you can see here, and you can see the lightning flashing as well. Now it would appear that the heaviest of that circulation has just crossed the interstate, because you'll notice, first of all, well, the rain bands are intense. You're not seeing that. You're still seeing that strong west to east component, but it's not quite as strong, which is telling me that the heaviest part of the circulation has just crossed. And I believe, based upon the current radar, that it is right. It is very close to Summers right now, and you're very close to the county line. But those northbound drivers are driving right into it right now, and the southbound drivers arguably driving very slow, very cautiously, because they just came out of this thing, and we're just getting a new update here.
7: Yeah,
8: there is an observed tornado out of this. Stay tuned.
7: Okay.
8: We are just getting a report that there is a confirmed tornado by the public near Sturtevant. Again, so this is going to be an observed tornado on the ground near Sturtevant.
7: All right.
8: And again, this is the same location that we were just talking about. We were a little bit farther south along the interstate. But again, Sturtevant, we are getting a report now from the public. We will effort more on exactly what that means. Let's go back to the radar, back to
7: the
8: warnings.
7: Let's get back into boxes so we can keep an eye on the live cam, but be able to bring Tom up at least so we can look at that.
8: Circulation. So just to the southwest of Sturtevant, again, basement or the lowest level of
4: all right,
8: home.
4: That is Tom Walks, Rob Haswell, and just showed you the incredible dynamics playing out across their interstate between Kenosha and Racine. Sturtevant, of course, is dealing with an ongoing active tornado. We have an observed tornado in this area of Wisconsin, but also in Illinois. Now another confirmed tornado. This has been ongoing for the last couple of hours. We have new video just coming into the Foxworth Forecast Center to show you what these tornadoes can set up and be like. Look, Washburn, Illinois. This was a tornado emergency as it came in. Look at how wide that cone tornado is. And this was on the ground for a while. And it sadly moved through some cities. 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
4: Welcome back into Fox Weather Live, showing you Pleasant Prairie, Wisconsin, where they have a confirmed tornado in southeastern Wisconsin. This is by Racine and Kenosha. And so we had Rob Haswell and, of course, Tom Walks. Those are the two meteorologists there at our affiliate Fox 6 that were talking about the confirmed tornado, the damaging wind. Right now, we're giving you the traffic camera of I-41, showing you some people pulling off to the shoulder of the road, high-profile vehicles like the semis throwing on their hazards, everyone going below the posted speed limit because of the concern there. One positive note in all of this is it is moving into Lake Michigan. It's getting out over water, minimizing that threat. But we're watching our teams that are there, their local knowledge, their expertise, of course. It's not just Fox 6. We've talked about them. We also have Fox 32 Chicago. I want to show you, as we go in the zone here, our team coverage. It's important because they know those road networks. They also have team members that will be out in the field as well that can give us that insight. So on the right, that's Fox 6 Milwaukee. Chief Meteorologist Tom Walks. You see him each and every week. Friend of the show. Doing a great job unpacking what's unfolding with this event. It's not just the tornadic event. It's damaging wind. And by the way, they've had flooding. They've had flash flooding. Their other meteorologist, Holly Baker, you know her. She's been on our show, too. She's been out in their vehicle driving and showing those flooded roads. Then there's Fox 32 Chicago. Here's our team. You see them most nights, Corey and Brandon, as they are in Illinois. We do have confirmed tornadoes in these areas. And I want to show you a broad view. If you're just joining us, I know I'm talking about all the team members. I want you to know who you're seeing and who you're hearing tonight. We have the Midwest and the Great Lakes, the most volatile. Then you get down into the Southern Plains. They have a damaging wind event that's underway. But we have the Northeast that is still seeing those line of storms that are marching their way through. Now, let's lock in on what we are seeing with these confirmed storms. We've talked about the Wisconsin one. I do want to get in to what's happening here. I want to bring in Sam as we talk with Sam here, because you and I were talking, roughly 30 minutes ago about these storms, and you've seen an evolution, and you've been kind of giving me the updates. What have you seen out of those storms as they fought each other to merge?
19: Yeah, I feel like we started off with three cells. The two merged into the north. That went confirmed. That was the one that went near Streeter. And now that kind of has weakened. And the southern cell is one that became the more dominant cell now. And that is still confirmed. That's for Grundy, Kankakee, and Livingston counties.
4: Okay. And so it has a considerable tag because of that confirmation. That was I-55. Now, when you were looking at the Streeter one, and you and I were talking about this, the concern with that was it looked like it moved right over the southern side of that city. Have you seen anything with this southern cell? Are there any of those cities that pop out that would be of most concern?
19: It looks to be going to the south of Dwight, the rotation is, which is good news. Luckily, this seems to be a more rural area.
4: Yeah, than what we saw in that prior one. Sam, thank you for that update. Sam's also been watching the northeast. So if any of that, it is a potent line. And by the way, we know there's a lot of areas to cover.
19: Real quick for the northeast, sorry, I just want to say New York City, Philadelphia now under severe thunderstorm watch.
4: Okay.
19: The watch for the far eastern parts includes 27 million people. So this is well over 30 million people for this whole area.
4: Okay. And when we're looking at this, it goes until midnight. So this is going to be a very late event. So we're giving you those updates, team. I know we have the Fox Weather blog, that side panel. If we have a chance, what I'm showing you is that we're tracking out as much as we can here. We have a bunch of team members that are out in these type of events to get you those footage, those visuals. But we also have a team behind the scenes, the digital team that is getting those minute-by-minute updates like that severe thunderstorm watch and able to update the blog. There's a Fox Weather Live blog. Scan that QR code that you see on the edge, and you can get those updates. 3 minutes ago, severe storms delay White Sox-Braves game in Chicago. 25 minutes ago, more than 135,000 people without power as severe storms continue to slam Illinois. And so you're getting those updates no matter where you live, where your backyard is, and we're going to do our best to continue to do that here on air, of course, as well. There's so many different ways here at Fox Weather you can get that information in the palm of your hand. You can watch our coverage. Thank you for being with us. Let's lock in on what we are seeing right now. So here's that overall rotation. On this scan, I'm looking at more of a damaging wind that is unfolding, 80-plus mile-per-hour wind that's coming into those areas outside of Dwight, outside towards Reddick. As we look, broad rotation for the most part, let's continue to expand out because this is a storm that's had a life cycle of producing these reports. And look at what's unfolding now. Here's Dwight. There's the latest report. A rope tornado. So that's a thin one that was to the southwest of Dwight. Streeter is one that we talked about. Multiple reports of a large cone tornado. Team, I know we had that new video. Is there a chance that we could bring that up? Because that one actually came in from this event. And when we talk about a large cone tornado, oftentimes people maybe say, what is that? Remember, this is the city here. This is Washburn. This is where we got the video out of. So likely it's going to be this report here. And so we'll bring up the report, and then when we have an opportunity, we'll show you that video as well as we show you a large tornado in progress. Well, here's the confirmation of that. This was earlier in Washburn. This had a tornado emergency tag on it as well throughout this event. Just to the south of Washburn is Peoria. They just had a powerful wave that just moved in. So these same areas that just had a powerful cone tornado are now about to experience even more as another round comes in. They've had roughly 50 to 60 mile per hour wind, even 70 mile per hour wind that has moved through Peoria in the last 15 minutes. As we go in the zone, we have our team coverage that continues on. Fox 32 Chicago, Fox 6 Milwaukee, they are tracking those warnings, those visuals as those confirmed tornadoes continue to fire up in the Midwest. With the very latest, we will break in and get you those updates when Fox Weather Live returns. Stay with us.
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5: Welcome back into Foxwoods Live, full alert mode as we're your severe weather HQ. Look, this is Corey Gerken. He's kind of parked off to the side. You can see a lot of rain that's unfolding right now. Here's the concern. He's in Illinois. They've had multiple confirmed tornadoes, cone tornadoes that are wide. They've had rope tornadoes. But when you look through this, you can't see that far off in the distance. So they're rain-wrapped tornadoes, limits your visibility, but the only way you're going to be able to see anything illuminated at this point is the strobing of lightning. That's an indication of the instability. How much lightning? Look at this. 6,400 strikes in the past 15 minutes alone. Over my shoulder, you have Sam. She has been dealing with me loud and barking all night, but she's also talking with the National Weather Service out of all of these different regions, and she's getting us those updates. We have in the zone, Fox 32 Chicago, talking about those confirmed warnings in, central Illinois, but Chicago is bracing for their big impact. We have Robert Ray. He's on the ground. He's going to join us in a matter of minutes. And then you have Tom Walks and Rob Haswell. They are showing us what's unfolding in Wisconsin. Good news here in Wisconsin. They had a confirmed tornado that has moved over Lake Michigan. That is a great sign, as that is one storm that finally can't impact anyone else. Look at this, though. Fox Weather Alert System picking up on a confirmed tornado now for Kankakee County, Illinois. Remember, earlier in the season in March, they had an EF3 tornado. Illinois leads the country in confirmed tornadoes for the entire season, and they're adding quite a few again today. We are doing a quick roundup of all the different vantage points of Illinois. This is in Kankakee, a still shot. You got wet streets there, but now they have a confirmed tornado. Notice the amount of power outages, over 340,000 customers without power. Most of that's going to be in the Midwest. And so concerns here as people are without power, maybe they don't have a vantage point. And then look at these type of areas where you have the interstate, open fields, and that underpass may seem like it could protect you. That's the last place you want to be, because you get this, where you get this flooding that could go underway. This looks like the bridge taking you over the river there, of course. And with that, what's the Blaine's River, Explains River, Displains River? All right, Nancy, as we take a look, Nancy's from Chicago and Illinois, so she's got the local knowledge of what's unfolding right now, and she's giving us the insight of what this is like as we see these storms that are coming in. Now, with this, it's from the southern shores of Lake Michigan all the way back through the Red River region, over 800 miles of this cold front that's coming in. Now, that's one event. Then you have this that's moving into the northeast that now has New York City, Philly, and D.C. all under severe thunderstorm watch. So here's what we're looking at. This is Joliet down towards Reed, I-55, but it's out towards Dwight. That is where we have that confirmed tornado that's ongoing. This is where we've had these cells that have been merging. The southern side took over and had a lot more organization. But even with that, that looks like it could be falling apart. That is a good sign of one storm that's cycling and there's improving conditions. But I do want to pull back real quickly and show you the amount of reports that we have had in only 3 hours alone. That is not a long period of time. Late afternoon, early evening, through the evening commute, we've had 10 different tornado reports in this alone. If I take away the tornado reports and look at the other reports that have been coming in and how many they have had, 23. So we've had over 30 reports in this small, narrow corridor that's coming in. Peoria, though, just got hit over the last hour with 70-mile-per-hour winds, a tornado in their eastern suburbs in Deer Creek, and then a tree that's blown down on the I-55 corridor because of that damaging wind. So it just

0: shows you how much could unfold in a small window of time. We're going to jump to the north. This is where we had that storm system that's moving off. There's Kenosha, Waukegan, and those spots now showing you that it's moving into Lake Michigan. But as we move a little further to the south, look, there are storms that are now moving into Chicago, but you have the main line that's still far off to the west, which means they'll have multiple waves that come in. As we look at this here, this is out towards El Paso. This was a tornado, confirmed tornado. They've lifted that now, and it's just a considerable tag for this massive thunderstorm warning that goes all the way down through Bloomington. So 70-mile-per-hour winds that are coming in with this. I'm going to look for the strong. It looks like the strongest gusts are further to the south towards Lincoln. So that's a good sign that overall that could be minimal damage. But you're looking at this has been a very potent event for these areas, and it's not going to change here anytime soon. It's just entering to the east and the northeast. Why we have a tornado watch for areas like Chicago all the way until 9 p.m. Let's get you on the ground there as we visit with Robert Ray to see what's unfolded. We talked to Robert roughly at 6 p.m. Eastern, right? It's been an hour and a half, and you can see a lot has changed. Robert, I've been busy barking about these Midwest storms, and now it looks like they're kind of getting closer and closer. Yeah. Tell us what you're seeing there in Chicago.
1: Yeah, Steve, I tell you what, I have been watching the radar and listening to your great coverage the past hour or so, and skies have darkened, and that's because, you know, some of these systems are making their way into the Chicagoland area through the southwestern suburbs right now. And I have to tell you, a half hour ago, I looked at the system on our Fox Weather radar app, and it was significant and heading right toward downtown Chicago at about the 7:30, 7:45 p.m. Central time. We are still about 45 minutes away, I think, from any kind of very serious impact here, though it seems to be heading a little bit to the south. I mean, that's kind of good news, right? At least for downtown Chicago, but for the southern suburbs and places like Hammond, Indiana, and northwest Indiana as it crosses, not good at all. We've seen lightning strikes in the distance here and thunder. I'm going to step off camera and ask Ryan to push into the skyline of Chicago so you can just get a feel for what's coming in, and maybe you can see some of the clouds moving in across the skyline of Chicago, and it's just become very murky and breezy. Light rain has begun to happen here, but I think, you know, like I said, half hour, 45 minutes from now, I think we're really going to start to feel those winds kick up significantly, probably likely a lot more than what we experienced about 4 hours ago when we had that backside wind, non-thunderstorm wind, come through the Chicago downtown area. Suburbs are just in a precarious scenario right now, at least to the southwest. And I worry about northwest Indiana, Hammond, Gary, you know, at the very southern tip of Lake Michigan. As what happened up in the Milwaukee area, that system that created those just very tough conditions that we were showing live on Fox Weather, that has moved, you know, into Lake Michigan. We'll experience the same thing in a couple hours here. But in the meantime, we are absolutely preparing for heavy winds and the possibility of some intense rain that's coming through. And Ryan, I'm not sure. I'm going to step behind Ryan right now. I kind of want to get a view of where his camera lens is right now. Ryan, send your camera a little bit to the left above Willis Tower, formerly Sears Tower, and you can see, Steve, some of those cloud covering coming in from the southwest, the origins, the original cloud cover moving in, and on the backside of that, you're going to feel some fury here in the next half hour or 45 minutes. It's just, I think the cautionary tale of all this is, as I've been watching radar here the past couple hours, you know, it continues to change, right? These systems evolve. They either shrink or they expand or they head a little bit in a different direction, and anything can happen. So, I mean, the fact that in 45 minutes we're going to have kind of the edge of the system come in, at least right now, what it says, I don't trust that that might not change again. And so if you're in Chicago, I would just highly recommend that you are in a safe place. Certainly if you're in the southwest suburbs, you're already experiencing issues. But if you're in downtown Chicago, I mean, you just don't know. When you get these big winds, anything can happen. You get stuff flying, debris flying off rooftops, outdoor pool side. We saw porta potties yesterday that were blown over by the winds that we experienced in Chicago yesterday, and the trees. So just be very, very careful. This is well forecasted, but as we know, anything can change. These systems can expand, they can shrink, they can head more to the south, they can head, dip in and around. So we're waiting as we're watching the Chicago skyline for the past hours and monitoring your incredible forecasting and what we're doing. I hope that other parts of Illinois, I hope those tornado emergencies did not turn into mass destruction and casualties. I pray, and I hope that the city of Chicago in the next hour or two dodges a bullet here, but we may not, so be ready.
0: Yeah, just to your north, we had a confirmed tornado in Kenosha, right? Wisconsin, we're watching that. To your point, northern side, a lot can evolve. Robert, thank you for that update from Chicago. Robert referenced the tornado emergency from earlier today. We are getting some new visuals that have been coming in. That one came out of Washburn, Illinois. When you're looking at it right now, a large and powerful cone tornado moving through some of the farmland there. And from this vantage point, it may look like an open field, but we did track this out, and it did move over some cities nearby. We are getting reports the city of Streator, Illinois, suffered extensive damage to some buildings on the southern side of that city. That is confirmed by police. So we are efforting to get you those visuals and updates. Stay with us here on Fox Weather Live. Also, if you have anything that you would like to share from your backyard, as we have so much active weather from around the country, if you see it, you can share it. 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
0: And welcome inside Fox with Live, showing you Tennessee, Illinois earlier. We had a rogue tornado, courtesy of Corey Gerken, as we're watching these storms continue to evolve and produce some very powerful storms. And often, confirmed tornadoes have been widespread in Illinois. And it hasn't really just been tonight. It's been throughout the season. They lead the country in these type of events this year. So this is one vantage point of that. Shows you the volatility in the atmosphere. Another vantage point from Tennessee, Illinois, after maybe that had lifted, you can see the powerful shelf cloud that formed, damaging wind event and significant rain. We take you out towards Bloomington, Illinois, and you can just tell. Very warm throughout the day, 95, that's what it felt like. Got a powerful storm that came in. All of that energy was just bottled up, and those storms actually gain intensity as they march towards the east. And so it's a concern that we're going to watch for the next, you know, couple hours as we look at 9 p.m. local time for the tornado watch from Rockford to Chicago down towards Springfield and Peoria. Now, as we look, this is the evolution of that main line, and you'll see all the warnings as they kind of strobe their way through. And with that, the reports that come in. And this was always the zone, central and western Illinois, where you could have not only the tornadic conditions, but the potential of very strong tornadoes, EF3 or possible. We've been giving you those visuals. Then we had a rogue tornado out by Kenosha and Racine, Wisconsin. We were listening to Tom Walks and also Rob Haswell as they were tracking that out. Brutal conditions along the I-41 corridor. But as of where we stand, over 10 tornadoes reported so far, and this is only one zone, right? As we look out towards the northeast, there are more spots where there could be, you know, severe storms. And so we have the cluster of reports that are coming in, right? So these are isolated and powerful. Then you have widespread those interior portions of the northeast with these reports. Over 800 miles from the southern plains to the Midwest, 500 miles there in the interior northeast, and then kind of an isolated, sneaky little zone in the New England region where you look at the, upstate New York, Vermont, sweeping all the way down through Connecticut into Long Island, where we've had some of those reports. And notice a lot of that is going to be courtesy of damaging wind, trees that have collapsed, oftentimes led to widespread power outages. And then we get to the severe thunderstorm watch. This actually encompasses 27 million people from New York to Philly, Baltimore towards D.C. And so I know for many in the Northeast, it's been relatively quiet. You've been baking in the heat and you've been wondering where the storms are. You're going to hear them potentially overnight tonight. But again, tomorrow we revisit a very similar setup. So let's get into what we are going to see for tomorrow as we get into a beautiful shot here in New York City. Of course, you know, this was showing us that Mother Nature is also a fan of the New York Knicks. Check out the orange sunrise in the Big Apple. Absolutely gorgeous. The Knicks beat San Antonio Spurs at Madison Square Garden last night. I mean, incredible with like 1 second left. OG kind of puts it in and tips it back in. Series is going to be heading back to San Antonio. Game 5 on Saturday. New Yorkers have been celebrating the win, but a heat advisory is making things a little bit brutal in the Big Apple. Some of them shared that with us earlier in the day. Take a listen to that.
7: Probably end up going into the shops to stay cool and then spending money.
9: I like it dry as a bone.
10: Yeah, I don't like to sweat that much, but I do like the heat. Just when it's humid, I don't like it that much.
11: With the air conditioning, you have to bring more layers and take off when you go out, put on when you go in. It's such extremes inside and outside. I do not like extreme weather.
12: I like to tan. I like to be in the sun. I don't care if New York City is 100 degrees. It makes it kind of just go around and do what you're going to do. Support local businesses. Go into small bars. Grab a drink. Grab lunch.
0: All right. He said, I don't care if it's 100 degrees. It felt like it today because it's not just the blistering heat. It's the humidity. I mean, the dew points were into the lower to mid 70s. At one point, it felt stickier here than Miami, Florida. It just doesn't make sense. It doesn't feel right. And what we're looking at is that same humid and sticky environment is what's going to be setting up for tomorrow's threat. Damaging wind event on those areas that we saw into the interior northeast. So Burlington, Vermont, Binghamton, all the way down towards Knoxville, Tennessee, the Virginias, the Carolinas, all seeing this unfold. So let's top it out for you. We have some early showers that come through the Jersey Shore here, out through Philly, and then we get down towards D.C. in the Delmarva, right? That's the beginning of the event. Then you start seeing it sweep through the mid-Atlantic, And we start watching this clearing by really the evening time. A good example of what felt really warm and sticky this week. Hopefully by the weekend feels much better. But it does look like an afternoon event for tomorrow. As we look at the biggest area of concern or the biggest threat embedded in all of this, that is going to be the damaging wind event all up and down the I-95 corridor. For New York, temperatures still going to be into the mid-90s, quite warm. Over the weekend, temperatures will be back in the mid to upper 80s, so a little bit of an improvement. But not only in the air temperature, I think you're going to see that reflected in the actual humidity. That may be the best part in all of it, is just cutting away that noise. Here is midday. These are those isolated cells. As of right now, this is the exclusive Fox model showing us that they should be staying south of Manhattan for the most part and working their way on to Long Island. But that's just one model run. These will get updated, of course, and then you'll start looking at potentially another round that comes through again through the afternoon. So looking at midday through the middle of the afternoon, that is what we could see here in New York. Very isolated. Does not look like a wide sweeping event for the actual thunderstorms, but you will feel the big wind event as well. For D.C., very similar, but your temperatures are going to stay in the 90s for the next several days. Let's talk about the tropics now, right? We've been in your severe weather HQ for a long time, but we are your hurricane HQ. And so as we look out into the EPAC, we're still talking about Christina, of course. And so we'll be looking at yet a named system, but it's a remnant area of low pressure. So it's kind of hanging off of the coast. It's really not doing much. Here, of course, it's kind of fallen off completely, but all of that moisture lifts to the north into central America and southern Mexico. But as it does continue to lift north, the upper air pattern is going to curl it back around into portions of the western Gulf. Now, this did not make landfall, so you still have El Salvador with only two landfalls on record, and one of them actually came from the Atlantic, crossed over, and then worked its way back into El Salvador. That's Julia back in 2022. So overall, the message here was we lost the name. All that moisture is still in the upper atmosphere. You're going to watch. There's a designated area to watch right here in the Yucatan. That's going to curl its way into the southern Gulf. That's known as the Bay of Campeche. And with all of that, you're going to have rising air, broad area of low pressure, very minimal chance of actual development. But with that moisture continuing to lift north, Gulf Coast states are not only going to see tropical-like downpours over the weekend, but into early next week. Now, that was what we're looking at currently. Let's look ahead. Late June. Now we're looking at, of course, June 24th through the 30th. This zone, greatest area of development out into the EPAC, southern shores of Mexico and Baja California. If anything does form in there, we'd already be at the D name, Douglas. Working your way through the list. Thankfully, as of right now, yes, we are way ahead of schedule. We're looking at roughly, I would say 3 weeks ahead of schedule with Christina already being named, but minimal impacts overall. A big concern, of course, with this was what would it be the impacts to the FIFA World Cup, because we had Mexico City. They hosted the first game earlier today, and there was that concern that there could be big rain. Ultimately, the game was played, and it was just fine. But the 2026 FIFA World Cup, as we mentioned, it's officially kicked off. Now we're waiting for Team USA. Fox News correspondent Rebecca Castor is out in Los Angeles Stadium to tell us all about FIFA's World Cup. Take a listen.
13: For the next 39 days, it's all about soccer. The World Cup is back in the U.S. for the first time in 32 years. And tomorrow, thousands will gather here to cheer on the red, white, and blue.
14: The biggest World Cup tournament in history, kicking off with a star-studded opening ceremony and two back-to-back games in Mexico City.
15: Everybody's out here, we're having a good time. Mexico fans are just flocking.
16: Anywhere you go in the world, Mexico's there. So here in L.A., it feels like another version of Mexico, feels like home. It feels like we're embracing our culture.
14: Here in Los Angeles, the celebration is already getting started ahead of the U.S. team's first World Cup match versus Paraguay. 70,000 fans are expected to be at the Los Angeles Stadium when the U.S. hits the pitch Friday night. On Thursday, the team held one of its last training sessions before the opening match.
17: We're able to compete with anyone, and we want to be a real force in this tournament.
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18: 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Like, when do we get the World Cup in L.A.?
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0: All right, we got plenty of games that are going to be coming up, and it's all airing right here on Fox. So let's check out the ROWI. That's the risk of weather impact as we dive into the World Cup, okay? Because tomorrow we're going to see it bring it back stateside here in Los Angeles, where we're talking. Rebecca was giving us that update. You got USA, Team USA versus Paraguay, and then Toronto. You also have another match as Canada takes on somebody. I'll look at that here in a moment. As we take, I looked at the flag and I was like, oh, I need Joe. Joe would know, of course. As we look, Los Angeles Stadium, Team USA and Paraguay, zero risk of weather impact, dynamite conditions as you're talking about, lower 70s into the mid to upper 60s, 9 p.m. Eastern, 6 p.m. local time. Dew points are nice and mild. As we take a look at this here, we have multiple games that are going to be played out on the West Coast. Temperatures in the lower to mid 80s here on the East Coast. Lower 90s. This is on Saturday, so plenty of sunshine and great dynamics here for the Northeast, because we've talked about back-to-back days of severe weather and clearing just in time. But you'll notice that we do have a medium risk of weather impact, and that would be for, of course, New York and New Jersey Stadium. And that's going to be because of the heat index with all of that warmth. As we keep pushing on into June 14th, notice that's where more of this active weather comes into play. So as we get into Sunday, now that's where we start moving into some of the high risk of weather impact. So as we take a look at the group stage, this is going to be in Philadelphia, Sunday, 7 p.m. Eastern. Notice the precipitation impact maxed out, 10 out of 10, but it's an average of all of these together. So what's the wind impact and the temperature impact all combined? Still a high risk of weather impact at 7. So as we look at this, my concern is you have an open stadium. You have lightning in and of itself. That would lead to some delays, and it could be an extended delay, because when you're looking at the three-hour window, lightning is potential each and every hour of that game. All right, the countdown is on. The biggest World Cup ever is coming to America. Christian Pulisic and the U.S. men's national team kick off their World Cup dream on a huge night of music, stars, and celebration in L.A. this Friday. Coverage begins at 6 p.m. Eastern with a match at 9 p.m. Eastern on Fox. All right, Los Angeles, that's where it's all going down tomorrow. And a beautiful shot, great conditions there for Team USA. But not great conditions everywhere. As we bring it out toward Chicago, the skies look angry. The storms are brewing, and they're likely to hit the Windy City soon. We'll have more.
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